0: Eastbound Highway 1 at Brunette and westbound at the Brunette off-ramp. They've been there for a while. If you're seeing anything there, again, let us know at star or pound 1130. Your traffic is for Shannon Oaks. Discover the perfect blend of luxury and home today with Shannon Oaks Vancouver, where grace meets comfort. For more information, head to shannonoaks.com. As we look at the weather, we are looking at some showers tonight, a low of 11, some sunny skies on Monday, a high of 17, but showers return on Tuesday, a high of 20. It is currently 18 degrees in Vancouver. Anthony?
1: Thank you very much, Kevin. 11:30 news time, 5:03. Four Canadians on a cruise ship affected by the hantavirus coming to BC. The Public Health Agency of Canada and Global Affairs Canada says they should be quarantined here for at least 2 weeks.
2: Provincial Health Officer Dr. Bonnie Henry says
3: these people are not infected. They're not patients. Right now, they're people who've had a potential exposure to hantavirus.
2: They will be monitored throughout their isolation and have the possibility of extending quarantine for up to 42 days, depending on risk assessment and the World Health Organization's guidance. The director of the World Health Organization says the risk to the general public from the outbreak is low. Three people have died since the outbreak began, and five passengers who left the ship are infected with hantavirus, which can cause life-threatening illness. From the Canadian Press, I'm Naira Ahmed.
1: Dr. Henry says their isolation could be extended up to 42 days, depending on risk assessment and World Health Organization guidance. The province has a biocontainment unit in Surrey ready for use, if needed, to treat the virus. She says the province has some antiviral medications that can help and increase someone's survival chances. And Surrey police say two people are in critical condition after an early morning shooting. Police were called just before 4 a.m. to a Chevron gas station along 152nd near 72nd Avenue. Officers found two men suffering from gunshot wounds, and they've since been taken to a hospital. No word on a suspect at this time or any arrests. Police say while the motive for the shooting is unknown, it's not believed to be extortion-related. And a Coquitlam resident and fashion designer says an apartment fire has left her place uninhabitable just weeks after moving in. Although the blaze happened on another floor, OG Ajibe said water damage, a collapsed ceiling, and asbestos destroyed her belongings.
4: My machine, my fabric, my patterns. I went to fashion school, all my schoolwork, books. Yeah, and the rest of the apartments, which was my bedroom, the sitting room. You can't see the water, but everything was soaked. The bed was soaked.
1: Ajibe says she only spent two nights in the apartment before the incident and did not have tenant insurance. Two people are taken to the hospital and at least a dozen people displaced after the Thursday fire. She's since started a GoFundMe as she rebuilds her life and business. You can find a link on our website at vancouver.citynews.ca. And you're being asked by police in Ontario to keep an eye out for two accused killers that could be here. 34-year-old Joseph Medore and 28-year-old Brayton Kennedy have been charged with second-degree murder after a third man from Ottawa was found badly injured in a park in Perth, Ontario last month that then died in a trauma center. Investigators told us Medore could be in BC as he has connections to people in Abbotsford, Chilliwack, Richmond, and Terrace. They say Kennedy may be with him. We say if you do see them or know where they are, call Crime Stoppers and don't approach them. 11:30 news time, 5:06, mostly cloudy, 18 degrees. Iranian state media says Tehran has sent its response to the latest U.S. proposal to end the war in the region. Details not given out, other than it was delivered through Pakistani mediators.
5: All we do know, according to some sources that have spoken to the media, is that this response, again, is a proposal for breaking up the negotiations in phases. In the first phase, the focus will be on ending the hostilities in Iranian waterways and the Strait of Hormuz, and then leaving the more sticky issues pertaining to Iran's nuclear program and sanctions later on in the talks.
1: That was Sia Vashar Delane of the BBC Persian Service. And perfect timing or a slick trick? That's what the Department of Justice is said to be looking into. Those perfectly timed trades surrounding oil prices and the war with Iran. The DOJ noticing billions were made minutes before the Trump administration officially announced ceasefires, postponements, and the reopening of the Strait of Hormuz. Here's ABC's Elizabeth Schultz.
6: Sources tell ABC News the Justice Department is investigating $2.6 billion of suspiciously timed oil trades tied to the Iran war. In at least four cases, oil traders bet prices would drop right before they actually did. Sources say investigators are working to determine whether they cashed in on access to government secrets. Investigators now probing whether they'd received inside information. Elizabeth Schultz, ABC News, Washington.
1: And few people have had a closer look at the office of the Governor General than Whit Fraser. Our John Ackerman speaking with the Vice Regal Concert of Canada about his new memoir, From Ragged Ass Road to Rideau Hall.
7: Once colleagues at the CBC, Whit Fraser and Mary Simon have been married since 1994 and have called Rideau Hall home since 2021. Fraser, a former broadcast journalist, writes candidly about his travels, but especially about his time as the Vice Regal Consort. Much has been made about Simon's lack of proficiency in French. Fraser has something to say about that, too.
8: Over two-thirds of the complaints and the harsh comments that came from people about her lack of French came from separatists in Quebec that don't want to be part of Canada in the first place.
7: But it wasn't all negative.
8: Some of the strongest support that she got came from Quebec, where she was born.
7: Given what he's seen, I asked Fraser if he has any advice for Louise Arbour, Simon's successor.
8: Well, the next Governor General has incredible credentials and wisdom, and I wouldn't offer advice, but I just expect that she will continue to follow her own head and heart and intellect and do a great job for Canada.
7: With the News Radio Bookshelf, I'm John Ackerman.
1: And coming up in 30 seconds, we'll have the 11:30 News Radio Ferry Report. It's 5:09.
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1: 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Let's go to your 11:30 News Radio Ferry Report. Are those ferries busy, Kevin?
0: 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Anthony?
1: 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We'll start in Surrey. It's 5:10.
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1: 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What's happening in Surrey, Kevin?
0: Looking like a collision, just hopefully in the clearing stages here, Anthony. 66A Avenue, 152nd Street. A number of police are, and emergency crews are still on scene there. So not quite clear yet, but do watch. Watch for that. Watch for delays. It's not quite clear yet. Looks like a new problem in Vancouver. This is on Boundary Road and 49th Avenue, Imperial and Boundary, actually, on the Vancouver-Burnaby border. There are delays in all directions. This actually, I should correct myself here. This one has been here for a while, but delays in all directions, so still dealing with that. As far as volume, let's go to the Ironworkers Bridge, where you are back to Lonsdale as you're heading down towards Highway 1. No delays on Highway 1. There is a stall on the Lionsgate Bridge, though. This is southbound, and it's on the north end of the bridge in the right lane, so watch for that. That one is still there. No word of crews on scene yet, but you can still expect delays going southbound. On the West Vancouver side, you are backed on Taylor Way to around Inglewood. On the North Vancouver side, you're backed to Fullerton on Capilano Road. So it is busy getting onto the Lionsgate Bridge. 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As we look at the weather, we're looking at a mix of sun and cloud for the remainder of the day. We are expecting some showers tonight, though, a low of 11. Tomorrow, mainly sunny, a high of 17. Showers on Tuesday and Wednesday with a high of 20 on Tuesday and 18 on Wednesday. That's where we are right now, 18 degrees in Vancouver. Anthony?
1: Thank you very much, Kevin. Coming up in a minute, we'll have your sports with Asher Roth. It's 1-1 Canadians with the power play right now. Start of the second period.
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1: 18 degrees, cloudy in Vancouver. Good afternoon. Thanks so much for joining us. I'm Anthony Atanasov. Here's what's making news. Four Canadians previously stuck on the cruise ship at the center of the hantavirus outbreak en route to our province for quarantine. Two men have been shot in Surrey, but police telling us it's not connected to the extortion-related crimes of the city. The bullets fired outside a gas station on 152nd of 72nd, 4-4 this morning. And Ontario police want your help finding two people wanted for second-degree murder. That could be here. We'll have details on those stories at the bottom of the hour. First tier sports with Sportsnet 650, the home of the Canucks. Here's Asher Roth.
21: 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They are tied 1-1 after 20 minutes. You can watch this game on Sportsnet or on CBC, or you can listen on Sportsnet 650. Once this one's over, it'll be followed by Game 4 between Vegas and Anaheim. Golden Knights lead the series 2-1. In the PWHL, the Ottawa Charge are headed to the Walter Cup final thanks to Mikkela Kava's double overtime winner in Game 4 against the Boston Fleet. They'll face the winner between Minnesota and Montreal. The fifth and deciding game of that series goes tomorrow afternoon. In Switzerland, newly named captain Macklin Celebrini had a goal and three assists as Canada beat France 6-1 in pre-tournament action at the IIHF World Men's Hockey Championship. On the diamond, the Seattle Mariners dropped their second in a row, falling 2-1 to the White Sox in Chicago. The Blue Jays fell in their finale against the Angels, 6-1 the final, and the Vancouver Canadiens dropped their third in a row, 13-8 to the Emeralds in their finale in Eugene. In golf, Brant Snedeker fired a 5-under-66 to win the Myrtle Beach Classic. Surrey's own Adam Svensson was the top Canadian, finishing 13 shots back. And in North Carolina, Christopher Wrighton won the Truist Championship. Winnipeg's Nick Taylor tied for 14th. Sports at 15 and 45 past every hour or anytime at sportsnet.ca.
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3: 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I'm Reynaldo Suarez. Make sure to check your mailbox for a yellow envelope from the federal government. Tuesday's deadline to complete this year's census is coming up. City's Nick Westall explains why it's so important to fill out.
4: Inside are instructions on how to respond.
5: Jeff Bowlby is with Statistics Canada.
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3: Nick Westall, City News, Toronto. To international news, the people in Cuba are in dire straits with basic necessities and energy getting more scarce. Black market fuel and food markets have been opening up. And since the U.S. has blocked most of its oil the island nation needs, rolling blackouts, especially at night, have become common. ABC's Whit Johnson recently traveled to Cuba to talk to people there and representatives of the government. Foreign Minister Bruno Rodriguez challenges the widespread claims from the international community that Cuba hasn't held a free and fair election in decades.
26: Cuba is a country with our own history, with our peculiarities, and we are a free and independent nation. But Cuba is a democracy, is a different democracy. You mentioned
27: Cuba is not a different democracy. When people go to the polls, it is often one candidate, one party. There is not choice. What do you worry would happen if there were free and fair elections in Cuba, if the people truly got to choose?
26: Well, you are presenting a prejudice.
3: And to other news, where it's the anniversary of Pope Leo's introduction to the world, American Catholics are enjoying some of the boom in membership, many of them calling it the Leo effect.
28: 1 year ago this weekend, the first American Pope was elected. Within his first year, the 70-year-old pontiff making strides, visiting Turkey and Lebanon for his first papal trip in the fall. Then in the spring, he headed to Monaco. From New York City to Los Angeles, dioceses across the country this year reporting doubling or even tripling their average number of new Catholics.
29: I think there's a little bit of the Leo effect.
28: The Los Angeles Diocese welcomed more than 8,000 new Catholics for Easter this year. They are projected to more than triple the amount of new converts from last year.
3: That was ABC's Melissa Adden with the details. We have traffic and weather together on the ones, just 60 seconds away.
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0: From the 1130 Rogers Xfinity Internet Traffic Center, I'm Kevin Olenek. There is still a stall on the Lionsgate Bridge. This is southbound, closer to the north end of the bridge in the right lane. So no crews are on scene, which is causing a bit of a headache here. It's a definite backup on the West Vancouver side, where you're back to Taylor Way and Inglewood. And then on the North Vancouver side, you're hitting volume at Capilano and Fullerton. It's also busy on the Ironworkers Bridge as you're back to Lonsdale, heading down Highway 1 as well. There are two other collisions to be aware of. One is on the Vancouver-Burnaby border on boundary 49th and Imperial, right in the intersection with delays in all directions. The other one is in Surrey. This is on 66A Avenue and 152nd Street. And emergency crews remain on scene, so do prepare for delays and detours there as well. 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As we look at the weather, we are looking at a mix of sun and cloud for the remainder of the day, but some showers tonight, a low of 11. Sunny skies tomorrow, a high of 17. Showers for Tuesday and Wednesday with a high of 20 on Tuesday. 18 on Wednesday, a mix of sun and cloud on Thursday, a high of 17. It is currently 18 degrees in Vancouver.
3: You're listening to 1130 News Radio. I'm Reynaldo Suarez. Even as Russian President Vladimir Putin suggests that Russia's war against Ukraine is, quote, coming to an end, he faces rising discontent at home and near deadlock on the battlefield with Ukraine. ABC's foreign correspondent Tom Sufi Bridge with the details.
7: And as the war drags on, the cost for the Russian public rises. New draconian internet restrictions in Russia, also justified on security grounds, are proving deeply unpopular because of the negative impact they have on people's daily lives. But despite Putin's words, if US brokered negotiations resume, there is no sign the Kremlin is willing to compromise. Tom Sufi Burridge, ABC News.
3: And a deadly attack in Pakistan has been identified as a suicide bomber.
8: Authorities report that the death toll from a suicide attack on a security post in northwest Pakistan has risen to at least 14 police officers. A self-proclaimed breakaway group of the Pakistani Taliban has claimed responsibility. The attack occurred late Saturday when a suicide bomber and gunman detonated an explosives-laden vehicle near the post in Banu. Some of the officers were killed in the exchange of gunfire, while others died after the building collapsed. Pakistani security forces have launched an operation to track down those responsible. I'm Lisa Dwyer.
3: Well, the Ontario government says it's taking a major step to build a nuclear power project, that province's first large-scale nuclear project in over 30 years.
9: Energy Minister Stephen Lecce says at a time when our economy faces threats from abroad, Ontario's government is doubling down on made-in-Canada nuclear power. It's a project that will create nearly 19,000 jobs and will provide power for almost 5 million people. He stresses we need clean, reliable, affordable power.
11: What's so strong about this nuclear investment is that it's going to create jobs for tens of thousands of people for the next 80 years, because it's an 80-year investment. And so we're proud to be investing in Canada, investing in our workers, and frankly, our energy is security, so that we have the power we need to grow our economy and to keep our country self-reliant, given all the challenges and risks we face from abroad.
9: According to the province, it has directed the independent electricity system operator to enter into a cost-sharing and recovery agreement enabling Bruce Power to move forward with critical activities, including workforce planning and pre-construction and site preparation planning. This is expected to cost $300 million, and it's expected to be completed by 2030. I'm Phil Martinez.
3: And NHL playoff fever is lighting up the sky in Montreal.
12: The Montreal Canadiens' official colors are dominating the city skyline, from downtown skyscrapers to the Island Park and the St. Lawrence River. Canadiens' flags are proudly displayed in the windows of downtown businesses. And looking up, landmarks like Placeville Marie and the Sun Life Building are lit up in Habs colors. The Ferris Wheel in Montreal's Old Port and the Biosphere, the dome on St. Helens Island, built for Expo 67, are also illuminated in red, white, and blue. Jason White, The Canadian Press.
3: Your weekend business report coming up next.
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13: 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In the good times and the tough ones. And it's together that we will grow stronger.
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21: Good afternoon. It's Sunday, May 10th. Thanks for joining us. I'm Anthony Atanasov. 18 degrees, cloudy in Vancouver. Here's what's making news right now. BC, the destination for the Canadians taken from a cruise ship involved in a hantavirus outbreak. Not related to the recent spate of extortion cases, but two men in critical condition after a shooting in Surrey this morning. The Willem resident and fashion designer says an apartment fire left her place uninhabitable days after moving in.
22: His life has been a combination of the following.
23: Good luck, good timing, and above all, marrying well.
22: That from Whit Fraser, author of From Ragged Ass Road to Rideau Hall.
24: The Sabres strike first against the Canadiens. The Ottawa Charge are headed to the Walter Cup final, and the Blue Jays fall to the Angels. Sports at 45.
21: 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Let's go to your 11:30 Rogers Xfinity Internet Traffic Center. Kevin, what's happening out there?
0: Well, there is still a delay on the Vancouver-Burnaby border here, Anthony, for a collision on 49th Vancouver Imperial in Burnaby and Boundary Road. So there are delays in all directions there with emergency crews on scene. I'm looking around another collision here reported in 66th A Avenue, 152nd Street in Surrey, and I'm not seeing any delays. So I'm going to to assume that has been cleared, but wouldn't mind an update on that star or pound 1130. Lots of volume to talk about. We'll start at the Richmond and Vancouver bridges. Knight Street Bridge is back to Cambie as you're going northbound. Oak Street's back to Bridgeport as you're going from Richmond. And you've got some volume on Grant McConachie Way to get onto the Arthur Lang Bridge. On Oak Street is definitely delayed from Park to Marine. You're also dealing with some steady volume on the Lionsgate Bridge and the Ironworkers Bridge. Now, on the Lionsgate Bridge, there was a report of a stall. I was looking at the camera here, southbound in the right lane. That appears to have cleared because things are starting to move there, so that's helping you. But you're still backed, especially on the West Vancouver side, Taylor Way and around Inglewood. And on the Ironworkers Bridge, you're back to Lonsdale as you're heading down Highway 1 through Vancouver, Burnaby. 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As we look at the weather, we are looking at a mix of sun and cloud for the remainder of the day, but some showers tonight, a low of 11, sunny skies on Monday, a high of 17, and showers on Tuesday, a high of 20. We are currently at 18 degrees in Vancouver. Anthony?
21: Thank you very much, Kevin. 11:30 news time, 5:33. Four Canadians previously stuck on the cruise ship at the center of the hantavirus outbreak en route to our province for quarantine.
4: Provincial Health Officer Dr. Bonnie Henry says BC has a biocontaminant unit ready for use if needed to treat the virus.
5: We also have some trials of different antiviral medications that can help. That increases somebody's survival chance and surviving without having lasting impacts. So that's one of the reasons why I think it is so important that they are here, that we have protocols in place to be able to assess and test very quickly and get them the care they need should that arise.
4: Local health authorities will monitor the four Canadians throughout their isolation, which could be extended up to 42 days, depending on risk assessment and World Health Organization guidance. From the Canadian Press, I'm Naira Ahmed.
21: And two men have been shot in Surrey, but police are telling us it's not connected to the extortion-related crimes in the city. The bullets were fired outside a gas station on 152nd and 76 just before, or 72nd, just before 4 this morning. The men are in critical condition and remain in the hospital. Police are looking in the area for evidence, but won't tell us anything right now. After losing nearly all of her fashion design equipment and personal belongings in a Coquitlam fire, local designer OG Ajibe has launched a GoFundMe campaign to rebuild her life and business.
6: People have just been amazing. So I just put up a $10,000 GoFundMe for people to just support me as much as they can. Because I am an immigrant. I came here 11 years with no family. Even to date, I'm still alone in this country. So I don't have a family to run to, if that makes sense. So it's just me.
21: Two people were taken to the hospital and at least a dozen were displaced after the Thursday fire. Ajibe says she lost her sewing machines, fabrics, and fashion school materials in the incident. You can find a link to her GoFundMe on our website at vancouver.citynews.ca. She's also urging renters to purchase tenant insurance, saying she never expected disaster to strike within weeks of moving into the apartment. And Ontario police need your help finding two people wanted for second-degree murder. On April 12th, officers from the Lanark County Police were called to a park and found a man with life-threatening injuries that later died in a trauma center. Police have issued arrest warrants for two Ottawa men, 34-year-old Joseph Medore and 28-year-old Brayton Kennedy. They believe Medore is currently in BC and may be with Kennedy. If you've seen them, you're urged not to approach them, but contact police immediately. 11:30 news time, 5:36, mostly cloudy and 18 degrees. They're not saying what it contains, but Iran's state media says a response to Donald Trump's peace plan.
7: It's really a memorandum of understanding in response to the counterproposal that the U.S. had. The fact that Iran has put forward this proposal 2 days later than when the Americans had said they were expecting it itself is a show of defiance. And also, there's deep mistrust embedded in Iranian authorities. We understand that Iranians feel that the Americans are pushing them somehow to speed up, to accelerate contacts within the Iranian leadership in order to formulate a response.
21: That was Sia Vashar Dalan of the BBC Persian Service reporting. And perfect timing or a slick trick. That's what the DOJ is said to be looking into. Those perfectly timed trades surrounding oil prices and the war with Iran. The DOJ noticing billions were made minutes before the Trump administration officially announced ceasefires, postponements, and the reopening of the Strait of Hormuz. ABC's Elizabeth Schultz breaks down the timing.
3: On March 23rd, just 15 minutes before President Trump announced he would postpone attacks on Iran's power grid, traders bet more than $500 million oil prices would fall. After the president's announcement, that's exactly what happened. Same story on April 7th. Hours before Trump announced the ceasefire, nearly $1 billion in bets that oil would drop. And it did. 20 minutes before Iran announced the Strait of Hormuz would reopen, traders bet $760 million that oil would fall. It happened.
21: Another incident was spotted on April 21st, minutes before the ceasefire extension with Iran was announced. Traders placed $430 million in bets, and it paid off.
30: Everything Vancouver.
21: There's much more to being Governor General than shaking hands and handing out medals. And few people know that better than the Viceregal Consort of Canada. We're John Ackerman speaking with Whit Fraser, husband to Mary Simon, about his new memoir.
22: Whit Fraser says his whole life can be summed up as a combination of the following.
23: Good luck, good timing, some far-flung assignments, taking opportunities as they opened up, and above all, marrying well.
22: Fraser and Mary Simon were colleagues at the CBC before they married in 1994, and since 2021, they have served as Canada's viceregal couple. Despite covering tragedies as a reporter, many of which are in the book, Fraser says visiting the families of the victims of the Tumbler Ridge mass shooting was like something he had never experienced.
23: The most difficult part is the helplessness. The people have their pain, and there's nothing you can say or do that's going to change any of that except just to be there.
22: He hopes the reader takes away a greater appreciation of the viceregal role and of Canada itself.
23: We got a good thing going here, and so a little bit of patriotism, waving the flag.
22: From Raggedass Road to Rideau Hall, Stories of Canada is published by Douglas and McIntyre. With the News Radio Bookshelf, I'm John Ackerman.
21: Coming up in 30 seconds, we'll have a look at the border wait times. It's 5:39.
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30: Tomorrow, the Stanley Cup playoffs continue in round two. Colorado took control early, defeating the Wild in the first two games at home. But when the series shifted to Minnesota,
9: a statement here tonight in game three.
30: The Avalanche got handed their first loss of the playoffs. Now, the Wild look to keep that momentum going and level the series, while Colorado looks to respond and extend their lead. You just have to watch the Stanley Cup playoffs. Coverage begins with Hockey Central tomorrow at 5:30 Eastern, 2:30 Pacific on Sportsnet.
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21: 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Are the border crossings busy, Kevin?
0: They are definitely busy at Peace Arch and Pacific Crossing here, Anthony. That's at least a two-hour wait at Peace Arch, an hour and a half to 2 hours at Pacific Crossing. Aldergrove and Sumas, they're currently a 5 to 10 minute wait. Northbound, it hasn't been too bad as we head into the evening, but it is now a 20 to 30 minute wait at Peace Arch, 10 to 20 at Aldergrove, 5 to 10 at Pacific Crossing, and 5 to 10 at Sumas. So you can find the latest border wait times anytime at vancouver.citynews.ca/border. Anthony?
21: 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In a minute, your traffic and weather together on the ones. We'll start in Langley. It's 5:40.
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21: 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I wonder if the roads are as peaceful as the Littlemark household right now with this big game with the Canadians, Kevin.
0: I don't know if Ryan and the Littlemark household is completely in peace. Yes, they are up by two. He probably was nervous at the beginning when they scored in the first minute, but Right now, he should be feeling fine up two goals, although Dobis just got collapsed into here as we're watching the game. Meanwhile, let's look at the roads, and we're starting in Langley here, Anthony, because of a report of a collision on the Langley Bypass and Fraser Highway. And so wouldn't mind an update on this. Star or pound 1130. Looks like this is westbound, but again, wouldn't mind an update on that. A lot of volume to talk about, and we're starting in the North Shore because you got the delays on the Lionsgate Bridge and the Ironworkers Bridge. On the Lionsgate Bridge, you're backed up on the West Vancouver side to Taylor and Keith. Now, that stall has officially been cleared, and that was southbound in the right lane on the north end of the bridge. That cleared a while ago, but the volume is still lingering as you're going southbound, and that's because it is one lane southbound and two lanes northbound. And then the Ironworkers Bridge is backed up to Lonsdale as you're heading down Highway 1. Main Street is feeling the volume as well, as you're back to Brooks Bank, but you're not delayed on Dollarton Highway or Mount Seymour Parkway. And the other area where you're seeing some delays is on the Richmond to Vancouver bridges, especially at Knight Street going over Bridgeport northbound. It is a little slow right now. 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As we look at the weather, we are looking at a possibility of some showers tonight, a low of 11. Sunny skies on Monday, a high of 17. Showers for Tuesday and Wednesday, a high of 20 on Tuesday and 18 on Wednesday. We are currently at 18 degrees in Vancouver. Anthony?
21: Thank you very much, Kevin. Coming up in a minute, we've got your sports with Asher Roth. 3-1 Canadiens, Buffalo Sabres. Going on the power play here for the Canadiens. Then we got the Ducks, Vegas Golden Knights as well coming up. All that in a minute.
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21: 18 degrees, cloudy in Vancouver. Good afternoon. Thanks so much for joining us. I'm Anthony Atanasoff. Here's what's making news. BC is a destination for the Canadians taken from a cruise ship involved in a hantavirus outbreak. Two men in critical condition after an early morning shooting in Surrey. That happened on 152nd of 72nd Avenue around 3:15 in the morning. And a Coquitlam resident and fashion designer says an apartment fire has left her place uninhabitable just weeks after moving in. First, let's go to your sports. With Sportsnet 650, the home of the Canucks, here's Asher Roth.
24: Happening now, Game 3 between the Buffalo Sabres and the Montreal Canadiens. And after Buffalo opened the scoring less than a minute into the first, it's been all Habs since. Chris Cuthbert with the call on Caulfield's second of the playoffs. Zachary Bolduc added his second as well. It is now 3-1 for the Canadiens late in the second period. You can watch this one on Sportsnet, or you can listen on Sportsnet 650. This game will be followed by Game 4 between the Golden Knights and the Ducks as Vegas looks to take a 3-1 series lead. In the PWHL, the Ottawa Charge will play for the Walter Cup after they beat Boston 4-3 in double overtime to win that series in 4. At the World Hockey Hockey Championship. Canada named its captain as Macklin Celebrini, and he responded with 4 points as the Canadians crushed France 6-1 in exhibition action. On the diamond, Eric Lauer coughed up 6 runs in relief. Joe Adell homered twice off of him as the Angels beat the Blue Jays 6-1 in the finale of their 3-game series, while the Mariners fell 2-1 to the White Sox to drop 2 of 3 in Chicago. The Vancouver Canadians scored 4 in the 9th inning. It wasn't enough as they fell 13-8 to the Eugene Emeralds to drop 4 of 6 in that series. And in the NBA playoffs, the Timberwolves lead the Spurs 52-48 late in the first half. Earlier, the New York Knicks eliminated the Sixers with a 144-114 victory. Sports at 15 and 45 past every hour or anytime at sportsnet.ca.
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4: To international news, the people in Cuba are in dire straits with basic necessities and energy getting more scarce. Black market fuel and food markets have been opening up. And since the U.S. has blocked most of its oil the island nation needs, rolling blackouts, especially at night, have become common. ABC's Whit Johnson recently traveled to Cuba to talk to people there and representatives of the government. Foreign Minister Bruno Rodriguez challenges the widespread claims from the international community that Cuba hasn't held a free and fair election in decades.
5: Cuba is a country with our own history, with our peculiarities, and we are a free and independent nation. But Cuba is a democracy, is a different democracy. Well, you mentioned
6: Cuba is not a different democracy. When people go to the polls, it is often one candidate, one party. There is not choice. What do you worry would happen if there were free and fair elections in Cuba, if the people truly got to choose?
5: Well, you are presenting a prejudice.
4: And to other news, where it's the anniversary of Pope Leo's introduction to the world, American Catholics are enjoying some of the boom in membership, many of them calling it the Leo effect.
7: 1 year ago this weekend, the first American Pope was elected. Within his first year, the 70-year-old pontiff making strides, visiting Turkey and Lebanon for his first papal trip in the fall, then in the spring, he headed to Monaco. From New York City to Los Angeles, dioceses across the country this year reporting doubling or even tripling their average number of new Catholics.
8: I think there's a little bit of the Leo effect.
7: The Los Angeles Diocese welcomed more than 8,000 new Catholics for Easter this year. They are projected to more than triple the amount of new converts from last year.
4: That was ABC's Melissa Adden with the details. We have traffic and weather together on the ones, just 60 seconds away.
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12: From the 1130 Rogers Xfinity Internet Traffic Center, I'm Kevin Olenek, and we will start at the North Shore where you are dealing with delays on the Lionsgate Bridge and the Ironworkers Bridge. Now, there was a stall on the Lionsgate Bridge southbound in the right lane that has cleared, but you still are feeling the pinch as you're going southbound. Definitely slow on the West Vancouver side as you're back to Taylor Way and Inglewood Avenue. You are now dealing with two lanes south, one lane north, so that should help you, but the Ironworkers Bridge is dealing with delays as well as you're backed to around Lonsdale. If there's anything going on there, let me know at *#1130. You were seeing some volume on the Knight Street Bridge as well as you were heading northbound over Bridgeport, but that is clear. A couple of collisions to talk about. One is on the Vancouver-Burnaby border on Imperial and Boundary. You've got delays in all directions, and a report of a collision on the Langley Bypass and 200th Street around as you're heading westbound, so watch for delays with emergency crews on scene.

0: Your traffic is brought to you by Central City Fun Park, BC's largest indoor fun park with bowling, laser tag, mini golf, roller skating, family go-karts, and a giant arcade. Central City Fun Park in Surrey. As we look at the weather, we are looking at some showers tonight, a low of 11, some sunny skies on Monday, a high of 17, showers on Tuesday and Wednesday with a high of 20 on Tuesday and 18 on Wednesday, a mix of sun and cloud on Thursday, a high of 17. It is currently 18 degrees in Vancouver.
1: You're listening to 1130 News Radio. I'm Reynaldo Suarez. Even as Russian President Vladimir Putin suggests that Russia's war against Ukraine is, quote, coming to an end, he faces rising discontent at home and near deadlock on the battlefield with Ukraine. ABC's foreign correspondent Tom Sufi Bridge with the details.
2: And as the war drags on, the cost for the Russian public rises. New draconian internet restrictions in Russia, also justified on security grounds, are proving deeply unpopular because of the negative impact they have on people's daily lives. But despite Putin's words, if US brokered negotiations resume, there is no sign the Kremlin is willing to compromise. Tom Sufi Burridge, ABC News.
1: And a deadly attack in Pakistan has been identified as a suicide bomber.
3: Authorities report that the death toll from a suicide attack on a security post in northwest Pakistan has risen to at least 14 police officers. A self-proclaimed breakaway group of the Pakistani Taliban has claimed responsibility. The attack occurred late Saturday when a suicide bomber and gunman detonated an explosives-laden vehicle near the post in Banu. Some of the officers were killed in the exchange of gunfire, while others died after the building collapsed. Pakistani security forces have launched an operation to track down those responsible. I'm Lisa Dwyer.
1: Well, the Ontario government says it's taking a major step to build a nuclear power project. That province's first large-scale nuclear project in over 30 years.
4: Energy Minister Stephen Lecce says at a time when our economy faces threats from abroad, Ontario's government is doubling down on Made in Canada nuclear power. It's a project that will create nearly 19,000 jobs and will provide power for almost 5 million people. He stresses we need clean, reliable, affordable power.
5: What's so strong about this nuclear investment is that it's going to create jobs for tens of thousands of people for the next 80 years, because it's an 80-year investment. And so we're proud to be investing in Canada, investing in our workers, and frankly, our energy security, so that we have the power we need to grow our economy and to keep our country self-reliant, given all the challenges and risks we face from abroad.
4: According to the province, it has directed the independent electricity system operator to enter into a cost-sharing and recovery agreement, enabling Bruce Power to move forward with critical activities, including workforce planning and pre-construction and site preparation planning. This is expected to cost $300 million, and it's expected to be completed by 2030. I'm Phil Martinez.
1: And NHL playoff fever is lighting up the sky in Montreal.
6: The Montreal Canadiens' official colors are dominating the city skyline, from downtown skyscrapers to the Island Park and the St. Lawrence River. Canadiens' flags are proudly displayed in the windows of downtown businesses. And looking up, landmarks like Placeville Marie and the Sun Life Building are lit up in Habs colors. The Ferris Wheel in Montreal's Old Port and the Biosphere, the dome on St. Helens Island, built for Expo 67, are also illuminated in red, white, and blue. Jason White, The Canadian Press.
1: Your weekend business report coming up next.
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16: Good afternoon. It's Sunday, May 10th. Thanks for joining us. I'm Anthony Atanasoff. In Vancouver, cloudy and 18 degrees. Here's what's making news right now. Four Canadians previously stuck on that cruise ship, the center of the hantavirus outbreak en route to our province for quarantine. Shooting this morning in Surrey, putting two men in the hospital. Police don't believe it's connected to the recent extortion cases. Iran responding to the U.S. plan to end the war in the Middle East. Iran state media isn't telling us what's in it.
17: There is more to being governor general than just shaking hands and handing out medals.
18: To be in places where you can be helpful to the country.
17: It's in the new book, From Ragged Ass Road to Rideau Hall.
19: The Habs lead the Sabres late in the second period. The Mariners drop their second in a row against the White Sox. The Vancouver Canadiens can't solve the Emeralds. Sports at 15.
16: 601, let's go to your 1130 Rogers Xfinity Internet Traffic Center. How's it going, Kevin?
0: It's going not too bad. It's on the roads here, Anthony. Two lanes south, one lane north on the Lionsgate Bridge, and you're moving fairly steadily through there. It's been kind of a busy start to the late afternoon, early evening there. On the West Vancouver side, you are back to Taylor Way and Keith Road. The Iron Workers is back to Lynn Valley as you're heading down towards Highway 1 through Vancouver, Burnaby, and Main Street is back to Brooksbank. No delays on Main Street, no delays on Highway 1 through Vancouver, Burnaby. Now, keeping an eye on a few collisions here. It looks like the one on Imperial and Boundary has cleared, not seeing any delays there. And the other one that we were keeping an eye on is on Langley Bypass at 200th Street. That looks to have cleared as well. As far as the Stellawasen Bridge, you've got no delays in either direction, but just remember they are still doing work southbound in the right lane. And you could no delays on the Queensboro Bridge, but again, you got that metal plate as you're heading southbound mid-spam. 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As we look at the weather, we are looking at a possibility of showers tonight, a low of 11. Sunny skies on Monday, a high of 17. More showers on Tuesday, a high 20. It is currently 18 degrees in Vancouver. Anthony?
16: Thank you very much, Kevin. 11:30 news time, 6:03. Four Canadians who are on the cruise ship MV Hondius, which is the center of a deadly hantavirus outbreak, are back in Canada today and will continue a quarantine. They're said to arrive in British Columbia after landing in Quebec via a chartered flight booked by the Public Health Agency and Global Affairs Canada.
14: Provincial Health Officer Dr. Bonnie Henry says BC has a biocontaminant unit ready for use if needed to treat the virus, although she notes that they are not being considered patients as they do not have any symptoms. Local health authorities will monitor the four Canadians throughout their isolation, which could be extended up to 42 days, depending on risk assessment and World Health Organization guidance. At a news conference, the Director General of the World Health Organization reminded people that the virus is not another COVID-19 pandemic. I'm Naira Ahmed.
16: Two men are in the hospital after a targeted shooting in Surrey this morning. Police called to a Chevron gas station along 152nd Street near 72nd Avenue just before 4 a.m. Staff Sergeant Lindsay Houghton speaks for the SPS.
20: Our officers arrived and found two men suffering from gunshot wounds, and they began to apply emergency first aid to them. Those two men were transported to hospital by BCEHS, where at last notification, they remain in hospital in critical condition.
16: He says while the motive of the shooting is unknown, it's not believed to be extortion-related. No word on a suspect at this time or any arrests. The owner of a small clothing business in Coquitlam says she lost everything after an apartment fire. Local designer OG Ajibe says at least a dozen people were displaced after the Thursday fire.
21: I'm still currently staying with friends, and also nobody as I'm talking to. Everyone, I spoke to the caretaker this morning. He is at his family's place. Nobody is in the building. Like, everybody has been displaced.
16: Ajibe has launched a GoFundMe campaign to rebuild after losing her sewing machines, fabrics, and fashion school materials. She said supporters from her online community quickly rallied around her after she shared photos of the damage on social media. Donations have already exceeded $15,000 as of this afternoon. You can learn more on our website, vancouver.citynews.ca. And a man wanted after a killing in Ontario has connections to Richmond, Abbotsford, and Chilliwack, and maybe in BC. 34-year-old Joseph Mador was charged in second-degree murder last month with a 28-year-old man, Braden Kennedy. Both are from Ottawa. They're accused in the death of a 34-year-old Ottawa man who died after police found him in a park in Perth. Police in Ontario believe the two could be somewhere in our province. 11:30 news time, 6:05. Mostly cloudy, partly cloudy, actually. Some sunshine there and 18 degrees. Iran State TV says Iran has sent a response to the latest U.S. ceasefire proposal and seeks to end the war on all fronts, including in Lebanon, and ensure the security of shipping. The U.S. ambassador to the U.N., Mike Waltz, told ABC this week President Trump's giving diplomacy every chance.
22: We don't expect a regime that's been obsessed with a nuclear weapon to just give it up freely. It's going to take this type of pressure. But at the same time, to your point on the ceasefire, look, that's up to President Trump as commander in chief to determine what constitutes a violation, when to go back to military action, or when to continue to give diplomacy a chance.
16: Washington's latest proposal is addressed to deal to end the war, reopen the Strait of Hormuz, and roll back Iran's nuclear program, an issue that Tehran would rather discuss later.
13: Everything Vancouver.
16: This weekend also marks a somber time for Vancouverites following the recent passing of a legendary Vancouver Canucks broadcaster. Today's John Garrett Day, the former analyst, passed away last month at the age of 74. John Garrett Day was created in 2023 after Garrett announced he would be stepping back from commentating for Canucks games. Here's a clip of Garrett signing off and thanking his teammates, John Shorthouse and Dan Murphy.
23: Well, it's been an unbelievable pleasure for me. 20 years as team, and we are a team. I couldn't ask for better teammates.
16: Garrett began his career on Hockey Night in Canada in 1986, where he worked as a color commentator for more than a decade before moving on to Sportsnet. And this week, Prime Minister Mark Carney announced Louise Arbour will become Canada's next Governor General when Mary Simon steps down next month. Our John Ackerman speaking with Simon's husband, who's out with a new book that offers an up-and-close look at the office.
17: From Ragged-Ass Road to Rideau Hall is a collection of 19 stories of Canada, as author Whit Fraser calls them. At various times, he's been a journalist, a broadcaster, and for the last 5 years, the vice-regal consort of Canada. He says there's a lot more to being Governor General than just shaking hands and giving out medals. They can also be a source of comfort during a national tragedy, like the mass shooting in Tumbler Ridge.
18: A Governor General in situations like that can make a huge difference when victims can cry on the shoulder of the governor general and tell their story. It's an incredible thing to see.
2: Fraser says out of office, Simon plans to continue to work on the issues identified in Tumbler Ridge,
18: including mental health and the lack of services and preparation for mental health facilities all across the country, especially in the north, but in smaller towns all across the country.
2: From Ragged Ass Road to Rideau Hall, Stories of Canada is published by Douglas and McIntyre. With the News Radio Bookshelf, I'm John Ackerman.
16: 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Coming up in 30 seconds, we'll have another look at the ferry wait times. 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
16: 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Are the ferries busy right now, Kevin?
0: They have been fairly steady for the afternoon as we head into the evening here, Anthony. We'll start at Tawasin to Swords Bay, where your 7 o'clock sailing is 80% full and your 8 o'clock sailing is 60% full. 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And Horseshoe Bay to Departure Bay, your next through sailings are at 7:05 and 8:30. 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Anthony?
16: Thank you very much, Kevin. In a minute, your traffic and weather together on the ones. We'll start on the Lions Gate.
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16: 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What's happening on the Lionsgate?
0: It is still pretty slow on the Lionsgate Bridge here, Anthony, as it is two lanes south, one lane north, but it is crawling in both directions here as you're heading to and from north and Vancouver into Vancouver. So do expect delays in terms of where you're backed up for. On the West Vancouver side, it's Taylor Way and around Keith Road. Not too bad on the North Vancouver side. On the Ironworkers, you are back to Lynn Valley as you're heading down Highway 1. Main Street is backed up as well to Brooks Bank. You are heading over to in Burnaby here, watching for a collision on the Vancouver Burnaby border here on Boundary at 49th. Here, just watching for those delays. It looks like actually that just cleared, but there is a new problem here, looking like here Rupert Avenue and First. Now, the lights were out for most of the day here, but it looks like a new problem as you're heading eastbound on First. If you have an update on that, of course, please let us know at star or pound 1130. 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As we look at the weather, we are looking at some showers tonight, a low of 11. Sunny skies tomorrow, a high of 17. Showers on Tuesday and Wednesday with a high of 20 on Tuesday and 18 on Wednesday. That's where we are right now, 18 degrees in Vancouver. Anthony?
16: Thank you very much, Kevin. Coming up in a minute, we'll have your sports with Asher Roth. 4-2 Canadians
1: and Buffalo Sabres are entering the third period any minute now. We got Vegas Golden Knights, Anaheim Ducks on tap as well.
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26: 18 degrees, partly cloudy in Vancouver. Good afternoon. Thanks so much for joining us. I'm Anthony Atanasov. Here's what's making news. Four Canadians disembarked the cruise ship at the center of a deadly hantavirus outbreak have now arrived in Canada. The two men are in critical condition after an early morning shooting in Surrey that happened on 152nd Street south of 72nd Avenue around 3:50 in the morning. And Iran State Media TV says Tehran has sent its response to the latest U.S. proposal. When the war in the region, will have that at the bottom of the hour. First year sports with Sportsnet 650, the home of the Canucks, it's Asher Roth.
19: Well, they are through 40 minutes at the Bell Center, and the Montreal Canadiens are leading the Buffalo Sabres 4-2. Cole Caulfield, Zach Bolduc, and Juraj Slavkovsky all scored in that second period, but Rasmus Dahlin cut the lead in half with just over 5 minutes to go. You can watch the third period on Sportsnet or on CBC. You can also listen on Sportsnet 650. This game will be followed by Game 4 between the Golden Knights and the Ducks. It's Vegas leading that series 2-1. In the WHL, the Ottawa Charge are headed to the Walter Cup final thanks to Mikela Kava's double overtime winner in Game 4 against the Boston Fleet. They'll face the winner between Minnesota and Montreal. The fifth and deciding game of that series goes tomorrow afternoon. In Switzerland, newly named captain Macklin Celebrini had a goal and three assists as Canada beat France 6-1 in pre-tournament action at the IIHF World Men's Hockey Championship. On the diamond, the Seattle Mariners dropped their second in a row, falling 2-1 to the White Sox in Chicago. The Blue Jays fell in their finale against the Angels, 6-1 the final, and the Vancouver Canadiens dropped their third in a row, 13-8 to the Emeralds in their finale in Eugene. In golf, Brant Snedeker fired a 5-under-66 to win the Myrtle Beach Classic. Surrey's own Adam Svensson was the top Canadian, finishing 13 shots back. And in North Carolina, Christopher Wrighton won the Truist Championship. Winnipeg's Nick Taylor tied for 14th. Sports at 15 and 45 past every hour, or anytime at sportsnet.ca.
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32: 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I'm Reynaldo Suarez. Make sure to check your mailbox for a yellow envelope from the federal government. Tuesday's deadline to complete this year's census is coming up. City's Nick Westall explains why it's so important to fill out.
2: insider instructions on how to respond.
8: Jeff Bowlby is with Statistics Canada.
2: The census is absolutely essential to the proper functioning of our democracy. The riding boundaries for every MP, for every MPP across the country are determined by population count.
8: He stresses privacy is major for them. It's illegal to release personally identifying information for 92 years. Academics and researchers say having everyone's data is vital.
10: 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And that's really important because how do cities, towns, provinces plan if they don't know who's living where?
11: It's very, very important for planning with health care.
8: By law, it needs to be completed. Failure to do so could result in legal action and or a fine of $500.
2: 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We can visit your home. We take every step to make it as easy as possible.
8: Nick Westall, City News, Toronto.
32: To international news, the people in Cuba are in dire straits with basic necessities and energy getting more scarce. Black market fuel and food markets have been opening up. And since the U.S. has blocked most of its oil the island nation needs, rolling blackouts, especially at night, have become common. ABC's Whit Johnson recently traveled to Cuba to talk to people there and representatives of the government. Foreign Minister Bruno Rodriguez challenges the widespread claims from the international community that Cuba hasn't held a free and fair election in decades.
12: Cuba is a country with our own history, with our peculiarities, and we are a free and independent nation. But Cuba is a democracy, is a different democracy. Well, you mentioned
14: Cuba is not a different democracy. When people go to the polls, it is often one candidate, one party. There is not choice. What do you worry would happen if there were free and fair elections in Cuba, if the people truly got to choose?
12: Well, you are presenting a prejudice.
32: And to other news, where it's the anniversary of Pope Leo's introduction to the world, American Catholics are enjoying some of the boom in membership, many of them calling it the Leo effect.
15: 1 year ago this weekend, the first American Pope was elected. Within his first year, the 70-year-old pontiff making strides, visiting Turkey and Lebanon for his first papal trip in the fall. Then in the spring, he headed to Monaco. From New York City to Los Angeles, dioceses across the country this year reporting doubling or even tripling their average number of new Catholics.
17: I think there's a little bit of the Leo effect.
15: The Los Angeles Diocese welcomed more than 8,000 new Catholics for Easter this year. They are projected to more than triple the amount of new converts from last year.
32: That was ABC's Melissa Adden with the details. We have traffic and weather together on the ones, just 60 seconds away.
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0: From the 1130 Rogers Xfinity Internet Traffic Center, I'm Kevin Olenek. We will start in Vancouver. A report of a new collision. Here are a delay on Rupert and First. It's on East First Avenue eastbound between Renfrew and Rupert, so watch for delays over there. Volume continues on the North Shore going down both the Lionsgate Bridge and the Ironworkers Bridge. On the Lionsgate Bridge, you're especially seeing delays on Taylor Way and Keith Road on the West Vancouver side. And the Ironworkers, you're back to Lynn Valley. In addition to that, on Highway 1 and Taylor Way eastbound, you're starting to see some volume linger as well. As far as the Stella Wasson Bridge, you do have no delays, but just a reminder, they are still working southbound in that right lane. No delays on the Queensboro Bridge. Massey Tunnel looking good, as is the Alex Fraser Bridge. And your Richmond and Vancouver bridges are looking really good right now as well. Oak Street, 9th Street, Arthur Lang, seeing no delays. 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As we look at the weather, we are looking at some showers tonight, a low of 11. Sunny skies on Monday, a high of 17. Showers on Tuesday and Wednesday. We'll have a high of 20 on Tuesday and 18 on Wednesday. A mix of sun and cloud on Thursday, a high of 17. It is currently 18 degrees in Vancouver.
32: You're listening to 1130 News Radio. I'm Reynaldo Suarez. Even as Russian President Vladimir Putin suggests that Russia's war against Ukraine is, quote, coming to an end, he faces rising discontent at home and near deadlock on the battlefield with Ukraine. ABC's foreign correspondent Tom Sufi Bridge with the details.
1: And as the war drags on, the cost for the Russian public rises. New draconian internet restrictions in Russia, also justified on security grounds, are proving deeply unpopular because of the negative impact they have on people's daily lives. But despite Putin's words, if US brokered negotiations resume, there is no sign the Kremlin is willing to compromise. Tom Sufi Burridge, ABC News.
32: And a deadly attack in Pakistan has been identified as a suicide bomber.
3: Authorities report that the death toll from a suicide attack on a security post in northwest Pakistan has risen to at least 14 police officers. A self-proclaimed breakaway group of the Pakistani Taliban has claimed responsibility. The attack occurred late Saturday when a suicide bomber and gunman detonated an explosives-laden vehicle near the post in Banu. Some of the officers were killed in the exchange of gunfire, while others died after the building collapsed. Pakistani security forces have launched an operation to track down those responsible. I'm Lisa Dwyer.
32: Well, the Ontario government says it's taking a major step to build a nuclear power project, that province's first large-scale nuclear project in over 30 years.
4: Energy Minister Stephen Lecce says at a time when our economy faces threats from abroad, Ontario's government is doubling down on Made in Canada nuclear power. It's a project that will create nearly 19,000 jobs and will provide power for almost 5 million people. He stresses we need clean, reliable, affordable power.
5: What's so strong about this nuclear investment is that it's going to create jobs for tens of thousands of people for the next 80 years because it's an 80-year investment. And so we're proud to be investing in Canada, investing in our workers, and frankly, our energy is security so that we have the power we need to grow our economy and to keep our country self-reliant given all the challenges and risks we face from abroad.
4: According to the province, it has directed the independent electricity system operator to enter into a cost-sharing and recovery agreement enabling Bruce Power to move forward with critical activities including workforce planning and pre-construction and site preparation planning. This is expected to cost $300 million and it's expected to be completed by 2030. I'm Phil Martino.
32: And NHL playoff fever is lighting up the sky in Montreal.
6: The Montreal Canadiens' official colors are dominating the city skyline, from downtown skyscrapers to the Island Park and the St. Lawrence River. Canadiens' flags are proudly displayed in the windows of downtown businesses. And looking up, landmarks like Placeville Marie and the Sun Life Building are lit up in Habs colors. The Ferris Wheel in Montreal's Old Port and the Biosphere, the dome on St. Helens Island, built for Expo 67, are also illuminated in red, white, and blue. Jason White, The Canadian Press.
32: Your weekend business report coming up next.
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13: There's a new business helping other companies replace white-collar workers with artificial intelligence. Talking about the startup Mercor, founded by college dropouts, who are paying white-collar workers $100 an hour or more to help their clients figure out how to teach AI to be news editors, screenwriters, doctors, lawyers, social workers, and more.
16: There's a difference between knowing a fair amount about these fields and being able to do these jobs. 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
13: Bloomberg reporter Tom Foster.
16: It requires not just hiring thousands of doctors, lawyers, journalists, etc., but creating these exercises, these very, very specific regimented exercises that teach the models step by micro step how to do every particular aspect of that job.
13: Mercor, though, also facing a data breach and lawsuits about how it handles information. Past clients have included OpenAI, Anthropic, and Meta. Denise Pellegrini, Bloomberg Radio.
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28: Good afternoon. It's Sunday, May 10th. Thanks for joining us. I'm Anthony Atanasov in Vancouver, 18 degrees, partly cloudy. Here's what's making news right now. Four Canadians on a cruise ship affected by the hantavirus are coming to BC. It's not related to the recent spate of extortion cases, but two men in critical condition after a shooting outside a gas station on 152nd in Surrey this morning. Iran isn't saying what its response is to Trump's idea of ending the war. It's been handed to diplomats from Pakistan.
29: His life has been a combination of the following.
30: Good luck, good timing, and above all, marrying well.
29: That from Whit Fraser, author of From Ragged Ass Road to Rideau Hall.
31: The Canadians lead the Sabres by two after two periods of play. The Ottawa Charge will play for the Walter Cup, and the Blue Jays fall to the Angels. Sports at 45.
28: 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What are we looking at, Kevin?
0: We're looking at the Lionsgate Bridge here, Anthony. We're looking at two lanes south, one lane north. It is moving slowly but surely, but it is a busy stretch on the Lionsgate Bridge. Thankfully, though, it is improving getting both on the West Vancouver and North Vancouver side. The North Vancouver side hasn't been too bad. It's been mostly Capilano and Marine, but Taylor Way has been busier, but at least it's now back to the Park Royal area, so definitely definitely some improvement there. You're still slow getting off the Ironworkers Bridge, though, as you are back to Lynn Valley as you're heading down Highway 1. As far as rest of volume, it is not looking overall too bad. Just a reminder, you are still dealing with the southbound lane closure in the right lane on the Stella Wasm Bridge, as there is still that work going on. It is scheduled to wrap up Monday morning. No delays on the Queensboro Bridge. I was also looking at a delay on Rupert and First Street, and that looks to have cleared, seeing no delays over there. And your Massey Tunnel Alex Fraser Bridge, so far so good as we continue through the evening. Your traffic is for Central City Fun Park, BC's largest indoor fun park with bowling, laser tag, mini golf, roller skating, family go-karts, and a giant arcade. Central City Fun Park in Surrey. We look at the weather. We are looking at a possibility of showers tonight, a low of 11. Sunny skies on Monday, a high of 17. Showers on Tuesday, a high of 20. It is currently 18 degrees in Vancouver. Anthony?
28: Thank you very much, Kevin. 11:30 news time, 6:33. Four Canadians have disembarked the cruise ship at the center of a deadly hantavirus outbreak and now arrived in Canada. The passengers expected to continue their quarantine under local supervision in BC for just over 2 weeks.
1: I'm Don Mitchell. British Columbia's provincial health officer, Dr. Bonnie Henry, says four Canadians will quarantine in BC after possible exposure to hantavirus aboard a cruise ship linked to an outbreak. Henry says none of the travelers are currently showing any symptoms and are considered contacts, not patients.
3: Treat them as contacts. We are hoping that none of them are infected and that none of them will develop disease. But the incubation period, so the period between the time you were exposed and the time you might develop disease, is as long is 6 weeks. So we have to wait out that 6 weeks to make sure that nobody was infected.
1: After arriving in Quebec from the West African coast via a flight chartered by Ottawa, the passengers are expected to quarantine under supervision for just over 2 weeks after they arrive in BC. From the Canadian Press, I'm Don Mitchell.
28: Two men are in critical condition after an early morning shooting in Surrey. It happened on 152nd Street, south of 72nd, around 3:50 a.m. this morning. The two had been shot outside a gas station. Lindsay Houghton speaks for SPS.
4: Yeah, this appears to be targeted, and it has all the hallmarks of a gang-related or drug-related shooting. Most of the MOs related to some of the extortion shootings that we've had in Surrey are targeting homes or businesses, and that's not the case in this instance.
28: No reported arrests at the time, and investigation is now underway. And a Coquitlam resident and fashion designer says an apartment fire has left her place uninhabitable just weeks after moving in. Although the blaze happened on another floor, OG Jibe said water damage, a collapsed ceiling, and asbestos destroyed her belongings.
5: My machine, my fabric, my patterns. I went to fashion school, all my school works, books. Yeah, and the rest of the apartment, which was my bedroom, the sitting room. You can't see the water, but everything was soaked. The bed was soaked.
28: Ajibe says she'd only spent two nights in the apartment before the incident, did not have tenant insurance. Two people have taken to the hospital and at least a dozen people displaced after the incident on Thursday. She's since started a GoFundMe as she rebuilds her life and business. You could find the link on our website at vancouver.citynews.ca. And you're being asked by police in Ontario to keep an eye out for two accused killers. 34-year-old Joseph Madore, 28-year-old Brayton Kennedy have been charged with second-degree murder after a third man from Ottawa was found badly injured in a park in Perth, Ontario last month. He later died in a trauma center. Investigators told us Madore could be in BC as he has connections to people in Abbotsford, Chilliwack, Richmond, and Terrace. They say Kennedy could be with them too. Police say if you do see them or know where they are, call Crime Stoppers and do not approach them. 11:30 news time, 6:36, 18 degrees, cloudy. Iranian state media says Tehran has sent its response to the latest U.S. proposal to end the war in the region. Details not given out, other than it was delivered through Pakistani mediators.
10: All we do know, according to some sources that have spoken to the media, is that this response, again, is a proposal for breaking up the negotiations in phases. In the first phase, the focus will be on ending the hostilities in Iranian waterways and the Strait of Hormuz, and then leaving the more sticky issues pertaining to Iran's nuclear program and sanctions later on in the talks.
28: That was Sia Vashar Dalan of the BBC Persian Service. And perfect timing or a slick trick. That's what the Department of Justice is looking into, those perfectly timed trades surrounding oil prices and the war with Iran.
2: The DOJ noticing billions were made minutes before the Trump administration officially announced ceasefires, postponements, and the reopening of the Strait of Hormuz.
6: Sources tell ABC News the Justice Department is investigating $2.6 billion of suspiciously timed oil trades tied to the Iran war. In at least four cases, oil traders bet prices would drop right before they actually did. Sources say investigators are working to determine whether they cashed in on access to government secrets. Investigators now probing whether they'd received inside information. Elizabeth Schulze, ABC News, Washington.
25: Everything Vancouver.
2: Today is John Garrett Day in Vancouver. This year's anniversary notably sadder following Garrett's passing last month. The legendary Canucks broadcaster was a mainstay for the team for two decades before retiring at the end of the 2022-23 regular season. On his last cast, he gave a special thank you to his teammates John Shorthouse and Dan Murphy.
7: I've considered you guys teammates and friends from almost the first time that we met, the first time we worked together, and it really has been my pleasure. And I'm thankful for all the times we've spent together and thankful for all the good times we've had.
2: Nicknamed Cheech, Garrett was acquired by the Canucks in 83, spending three seasons as a goalie for the team. He also worked with the Flames and Oilers. Garrett passed away at the age of 74. And few people have had a closer look at the office of the Governor General than Whit Fraser. Our John Ackerman speaking with the Viceregal Consort of Canada about his new memoir, From Ragged Ass Road to Rideau Hall.
29: Once colleagues at the CBC, Whit Fraser and Mary Simon have been married since 1994 and have called Rideau Hall home since 2021. Fraser, a former broadcast journalist, writes candidly about his travels, but especially about his time as the Viceregal Consort. Much has been made about Simon's lack of proficiency in French. Fraser has something to say about that, too.
30: Over two-thirds of the complaints and the harsh comments that came from people about her lack of French came from separatists in Quebec that don't want to be part of Canada in the first place.
29: But it wasn't all negative.
30: Some of the strongest support that she got came from Quebec, where she was born.
29: Given what he's seen, I asked Fraser if he has any advice for Louise Arbour, Simon's successor.
30: Well, the next Governor General has incredible credentials and wisdom, and I wouldn't offer advice, but I just expect that she will continue to follow her own head and heart and intellect and do a great job for Canada.
29: With the News Radio Bookshelf, I'm John Ackerman.
2: Coming up next, we'll have a look at the border cross report. It's 6:39.
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2: Time for 11:30 News Radio Pacific Blue Cross Border Report. How are those border crossings looking, Kevin?
0: Still busy at Peace Arch and Pacific Crossing southbound, Anthony. You are looking at an hour and a half to 2 hours waits there. 5 to 10 at Aldergrove and Sumas. Northbound, we were seeing a delay at Peace Arch. It's a 20 to 30 minute wait. Aldergrove is 10 to 20, but it is 5 to 10 at Pacific Crossing and Sumas. You can find the latest border wait times anytime at vancouver.citynews.ca/border. Anthony?
2: Thank you very much, Kevin. In a minute, your traffic and weather together on the ones. We'll start on the Iron Workers Bridge. 6:40.
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0: We'll start at the... first of all, Anthony, we got to assume that Ryan is taking a big, deep breath now with a 3-goal lead in the third period for the Canadians with under 10 minutes to go. He should be fine.
28: Yeah, you know, if only every game was like that.
0: Yeah, for sure. As far as the Ironworkers Bridge, if it's not too bad right now, you're back to Mountain Highway still as you're heading down Highway 1 through Vancouver Burnaby. Looking like a new delay here on Hastings Street just as around the Cassiar Connector westbound. If something's going on there, let us know at Star Pound 1130. You still got a touch of volume on the Lions Gate Bridge. It is still 2 lanes south, 1 lane north. It is moving slowly but surely, but you are moving on the Lionsgate Bridge. As far as your volume, I'd back to on the West Vancouver side to pardon the Park Royal Shopping Center. As far as other delays, not much to talk about here. It looks really good on the Richmond to Vancouver bridges. Oak Street, Knight Street, Arthur Lang are looking good. Queensboro Bridge, no delays. No delays on the Stella Wasson Bridge. And no delays if you're heading down to town on Highway 1 through Langley and Abbotsford. 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We look at the weather. Showers tonight, a low of 11. Sunny on Monday, a high of 17. Showers on Tuesday and Wednesday with a high of 20 on Tuesday and 18 on Wednesday. Mix of sun and cloud on Thursday, a high of 17. It is currently 18 degrees in Vancouver. Anthony?
28: Thank you very much, Kevin. Coming up in a minute, we'll have your sports with Asher Roth. It's 5-2 for the Canadians. Just a couple of minutes left in the third period. And after that, we'll have the Vegas Golden Knights against the Anaheim Ducks. Ready to go. We're just about at 6:44.
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28: Cloudy and 18 degrees in Vancouver. Good afternoon. Thanks so much for joining us. I'm Anthony Atanasov. Here's what's making news. Four Canadians previously stuck on the cruise ship at the center of the hantavirus outbreak now en route to our province for quarantine. After losing nearly all of her fashion design equipment and personal belongings in a Coquitlam fire, a local designer has launched a GoFundMe. Two men in critical condition after an early morning shooting in Surrey that happened on 152nd Street south of 72nd Avenue around 3:50 a.m. First, let's go to your sports with Sportsnet 650, the home of the Canucks. Here's Asher Roth.
31: Well, Game 3 continues between the Buffalo Sabres and the Montreal Canadiens, and while it didn't start off great for the Habs, they had a great second period.
17: 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Scores! 1-4, Uri Slafkovsky.
31: Chris Cuthbert with the call on Slafkovsky's fourth goal of the playoffs to make it 4-1. It is now 5-2 in the third period. You can watch this one on Sportsnet or on CBC, or you can listen on Sportsnet 650. This game will be followed by the Golden Knights and the Ducks as Vegas looks to take a 3-1 series lead. In the PWHL, the Ottawa Charge will play for the Walter Cup after they beat Boston 4-3 in double overtime to win that series in four. At the World Hockey Championship, Canada named its captain as Macklin Celebrini, and he responded with 4 points as the Canadians crushed France 6-1 in exhibition action. On the diamond, Eric Lauer coughed up 6 runs in relief. Joe Adell homered twice off of him as the Angels beat the Blue Jays 6-1 in the finale of their 3-game series, while the Mariners fell 2-1 1 to the White Sox to drop 2 of 3 in Chicago. The Vancouver Canadiens scored 4 in the ninth inning. It wasn't enough as they fell 13-8 to the Eugene Emeralds to drop 4 of 6 in that series. And in the NBA playoffs, Spurs leading the Timberwolves right now 90-84 in the fourth quarter. Earlier, the Knicks eliminated the Sixers with a 144-114 victory in Philly. Sports at 15 and 45 past every hour or anytime at sportsnet.ca.
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20: 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I'm Reynaldo Suarez. Make sure to check your mailbox for a yellow envelope from the federal government. Tuesday's deadline to complete this year's census is coming up. City's Nick Westall explains why it's so important to fill out.
21: Inside are instructions on how to respond.
22: Jeff Bowlby is with Statistics Canada.
21: The census is absolutely essential to the proper functioning of our democracy. 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

0: By law, it needs to be completed. 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
1: 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We take every step to make it as easy as possible.
0: Nick Westall, City News, Toronto.
2: To international news, the people in Cuba are in dire straits with basic necessities and energy getting more scarce. Black market fuel and food markets have been opening up. And since the U.S. has blocked most of its oil the island nation needs, rolling blackouts, especially at night, have become common. ABC's Whit Johnson recently traveled to Cuba to talk to people there and representatives of the government. Foreign Minister Bruno Rodriguez challenges the widespread claims from the international community that Cuba hasn't held a free and fair election in decades.
3: Cuba is a country with our own history, with our peculiarities, and we are a free and independent nation. But Cuba is a democracy, is a different democracy. Well, you mentioned
4: Cuba is not a different democracy. When people go to the polls, it is often one candidate, one party. There is not choice. What do you worry would happen if there were free and fair elections in Cuba, if the people truly got to choose?
3: Well, you are presenting a prejudice.
2: And to other news, where it's the anniversary of Pope Leo's introduction to the world, American Catholics are enjoying some of the boom in membership, many of them calling it the Leo effect.
5: 1 year ago this weekend, the first American Pope was elected. Within his first year, the 70-year-old pontiff making strides, visiting Turkey and Lebanon for his first papal trip in the fall. Then in the spring, he headed to Monaco. From New York City to Los Angeles, dioceses across the country this year reporting doubling or even tripling their average number of new Catholics.
6: I think there's a little bit of the Leo effect.
5: The Los Angeles Diocese welcomed more than 8,000 new Catholics for Easter this year. They are projected to more than triple the amount of new converts from last year.
2: That was ABC's Melissa Adden with the details. We have traffic and weather together on the ones, just 60 seconds away.
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12: From the 1130 Rogers Xfinity Internet Traffic Center, I'm Kevin Olenek, and we will start in Vancouver. There looks like a delay westbound on Hastings Street near the Cassiar Connector. Looks like a report of a collision there. So star pound 1130 if you do have an update on that. And then as far as the Ironworkers Bridge, you are still backed to around Mountain Highway as you're heading down towards Highway 1. Busier on the Lionsgate Bridge. You are slow with the two lanes southbound and backed on the West Vancouver side to Park Royal. There is a lot of road work on Granville to be aware of. You can expect delays on Granville from Broadway to 16th in both directions, as well as Granville from 57th to 64th. And of course, a Broadway subway project is going on right now. Broadway from Quebec to Maine has closures in both directions as they continue that work that they hope to have wrapped up very shortly. Your traffic is brought to you by Urban Auctions Langley, antiques, collectibles, sports cars, vinyl records, comics, estate sales, and store bankruptcies. 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We look at the weather. We are looking at some showers tonight, a low of 11. Tomorrow, mainly sunny, a high of 17. Showers for Tuesday and Wednesday, a high of 20 on Tuesday, a high of 18 on Wednesday, a mix of sun and cloud on Thursday, a high of 17. It is currently 18 degrees in Vancouver.
2: 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I'm Reynaldo Suarez. Even

0: Kiev's Russian President Vladimir Putin suggests that Russia's war against Ukraine is, quote, coming to an end, he faces rising discontent at home and near deadlock on the battlefield with Ukraine. ABC's foreign correspondent Tom Sufi Bridge with the details.
1: And as the war drags on, the cost for the Russian public rises. New draconian internet restrictions in Russia, also justified on security grounds, are proving deeply unpopular because of the negative impact they have on people's daily lives. But despite Putin's words, if US brokered negotiations resume, there is no sign the Kremlin is willing to compromise. Tom Sufi Burridge, ABC News.
0: And a deadly attack in Pakistan has been identified as a suicide bomber.
2: Authorities report that the death toll from a suicide attack on a security post in northwest Pakistan has risen to at least 14 police officers. A self-proclaimed breakaway group of the Pakistani Taliban has claimed responsibility. The attack occurred late Saturday when a suicide bomber and gunman detonated an explosives-laden vehicle near the post in Banu. Some of the officers were killed in the exchange of gunfire, while others died after the building collapsed. Pakistani security forces have launched an operation to track down those responsible. I'm Lisa Dwyer.
0: Well, the Ontario government says it's taking a major step to build a nuclear power project, that province's first large-scale nuclear project in over 30 years.
3: Energy Minister Stephen Lecce says at a time when our economy faces threats from abroad, Ontario's government is doubling down on Made in Canada nuclear power. It's a project that will create nearly 19,000 jobs and will provide power for almost 5 million people. He stresses we need clean, reliable, affordable power.
4: What's so strong about this nuclear investment is that it's going to create jobs for tens of thousands of people for the next 80 years, because it's an 80-year investment. And so we're proud to be investing in Canada, investing in our workers, and frankly, our energy security, so that we have the power we need to grow our economy and to keep our country self-reliant, given all the challenges and risks we face from abroad.
3: According to the province, it has directed the independent electricity system operator to enter into a cost-sharing and recovery agreement, enabling Bruce Power to move forward with critical activities, including workforce planning and pre-construction and site preparation planning. This is expected to cost $300 million, and it's expected to be completed by 2030. I'm Phil Martino.
0: And NHL playoff fever is lighting up the sky in Montreal.
5: The Montreal Canadiens' official colors are dominating the city skyline, from downtown skyscrapers to the Island Park and the St. Lawrence River. Canadiens' flags are proudly displayed in the windows of downtown businesses. And looking up, landmarks like Placeville Marie and the Sun Life Building are lit up in Habs colors. The Ferris Wheel in Montreal's Old Port and the Biosphere, the dome on St. Helens Island, built for Expo 67, are also illuminated in red, white, and blue. Jason White, The Canadian Press.
0: Your weekend business report coming up next.
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11: There's has a new business helping other companies replace white-collar workers with artificial intelligence. Talking about the startup Mercor, founded by college dropouts, who are paying white-collar workers $100 an hour or more to help their clients figure out how to teach AI to be news editors, screenwriters, doctors, lawyers, social workers, and more.
12: There's a difference between knowing a fair amount about these fields and being able to do these jobs. 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
11: Bloomberg reporter Tom Foster.
12: It requires not just hiring thousands of doctors, lawyers, journalists, etc., but creating these exercises, these very, very specific regimented exercises that teach the models step by micro step how to do every particular aspect of that job.
11: Mercor, though, also facing a data breach and lawsuits about how it handles information. Past clients have included OpenAI, Anthropic, and Meta. 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
16: Hello, I'm Renee Bernard here. So it's making news right now. We are getting a clearer picture of how a motorcycle ended up suspended on a traffic light in Delta yesterday. Four Canadians extracted from a cruise ship after a hantavirus outbreak are now heading to BC for quarantine. Anyone hoping for the reopening of the Strait of Hormuz anytime soon won't be happy with today's developments. And Mother's Day is a day for cards and flowers, but also a day to raise difficult topics like violence.
17: The Habs lead the Sabres by four late in the third. The Knights and Ducks are just getting underway in Anaheim. The Vancouver Canadiens can't solve the Emeralds. Sports at 15.
16: It is 7:01. 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Here's Kevin Olenek.
18: Hello, Renee. Happy Mother's Day. Happy Sunday. We start in Vancouver. There is a delay westbound on Hastings just around Boundary Road as you're heading to Renfrew. That's a report of a collision. Might be something else there. Let me know if you're seeing something there at Star or Pound 11:30. Much, much better on the Lions Gate Bridge. They are doing a lane change, so it's one lane north, one lane south, but it's not a delay. You will have some volume as per usual around the causeway to Georgia Street, though. As far as your Richmond to Vancouver bridges, those are looking good. And Massey Tunnel, Alex Fraser Bridge looking good as well. Now, we'll head over to the Stella Wasson Bridge. You still have work going on southbound in the right lane. You will also have work going on the Queensboro Bridge as you're heading southbound as well, but that will be lane closures in both directions. And that will start at around 9 p.m. So do prepare for more delays as you're getting out of New West this evening and overnight. Your traffic is for Northview Golf and Country Club. 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As we look at the weather, we are looking at some showers tonight, a low of 11, some sun tomorrow, a high of 17, and back to showers on Tuesday, a high of 20. It is currently 18 degrees in Vancouver. Renee?
16: Thanks, Kevin. 11:30 news time, 7:03. Our top story. Thanks to CCTV footage, we can now get a better understanding of how a spectacular crash happened at the intersection of Delta yesterday. It appears two motorcyclists were headed south on Scott Road and 71st Avenue, and a car in the opposite direction was turning left to the Scottsdale Center. The first motorcycle then collides head-on with the car. The motorcycle and its driver then become airborne, spinning out of control. The driver lands meters away from the intersection with the motorcycle
18: from the 11:30
16: continuing to spin until it gets stuck on the traffic lights above the spectacle, attracted many onlookers as the motorcycle dangled there until it was taken down. While the motorcycle driver had serious injuries, they were not life-threatening. The car driver escaped uninjured. Four Canadians previously stuck on the cruise ship at the center of the Hanta virus outbreak are now en route to our province for quarantine.
19: Provincial Health Officer Dr. Bonnie Henry says BC has a biocontaminant unit ready for use if needed to treat the virus.
20: We also have some trials of different antiviral medications that can help, that increases somebody's survival chance and surviving without having lasting impacts. So that's one of the reasons why I think it is so important that they are here, that we're have protocols in place to be able to assess and test very quickly and get them the care they need should that arise.
19: Local health authorities will monitor the four Canadians throughout their isolation, which could be extended up to 42 days, depending on risk assessment and World Health Organization guidance. From the Canadian Press, I'm Naira Ahmed.
16: Dr. Bonnie Henry will be providing another update for the public tomorrow. Meantime, we're learning more about where the virus could have originated.
21: Three people have died in this outbreak. One of them, a 70-year-old Dutch national. Authorities believe the first victims traveled to the Patagonia region where the virus is circulating. U.S. health officials are monitoring nine Americans who left the ship several weeks ago across several states. None have displayed any symptoms. During his prayer in St. Peter Square, Pope Leo, who plans to visit the Canary Islands next month, thanked residents for the hospitality shown to the MV Hondius and its passengers. Maggie Brulee, ABC News, Tenerife.
16: The U.S. is following a different protocol for quarantine than what the World Health Organization recommends. ABC's Christian Cordero has that angle.
22: Public health officials have not suggested the safety of those passengers nor the country have been compromised. But the CDC has not had a permanent director for 8 months. President Trump in April nominated a former Deputy Surgeon General, Dr. Erica Schwartz, for the job. Her confirmation is pending Senate approval.
16: In response to the U.S. decision not to carry out a mandatory quarantine, World Health Organization head Tedros Ghebreyesus told reporters the advice is clear. Starting from May the 10th, we recommend 42 days with active follow-up. The Strait of Hormuz is still blocked after President Trump rejected Iran's counteroffer to end the conflict. ABC's Tom Sufri Burridge explains.
1: The president saying in a post on social media, "I have just read the response from Iran's so-called representatives. I don't like it. Totally unacceptable." The one-page U.S. proposal would see Iran relinquish its stranglehold over the Strait of Hormuz, allowing free passage for the 1,500 cargo vessels trapped in the Persian Gulf. And providing some relief for the world's economy and gas prices, the U.S. would gradually ease its military blockade on Iranian ports, with a further 30-day period then beginning to negotiate a full deal.
16: Iran state media says Tehran rejected the proposal from the U.S. because it amounted to surrender, insisting instead on, quote, war reparations by the U.S., full Iranian sovereignty over the Strait of Hormuz, an end to sanctions, and the release of seized Iranian assets. Perfect timing or a slick trick? That's what the U.S. Department of Justice is said to be looking into. Those perfectly timed trades surrounding oil prices and the war with Iran. The DOJ is noticing billions were made minutes before the Trump administration officially announced ceasefires, postponements, and the reopening of the Strait of Hormuz. ABC's Elizabeth Schulte breaks down the timing.
23: On March 23rd, just 15 minutes before President Trump announced he would postpone attacks on Iran's power grid, traders bet more than $500 million oil prices would fall. After the president's announcement, that's exactly what happened. Same story on April 7th. Hours before Trump announced the ceasefire, nearly $1 billion in bets that oil would drop. And it did. 20 minutes before Iran announced the Strait of Hormuz would reopen, traders bet $760 million that oil would fall. It happened.
16: In addition to examining the oil markets for potential insider trading, the NBC News has learned investigators are also pursuing a separate probe into suspicious activity on prediction market platforms, also related to Iran war developments. After losing nearly all of her fashion design equipment and personal belongings in a Coquitlam apartment fire, a local designer has launched a GoFundMe. OG Ajabe says the funds will help her rebuild her life and business.
24: People have just been
2: amazing. So I just put up a $10,000 GoFundMe for people to just support me as much as they can. Because I am an immigrant. I came here 11 years with no family.
16: Two people were taken to the hospital and at least a dozen people were displaced after the Thursday fire. Coming up in 11 seconds, that is your 11:30 News Radio Ferry Report. It is 7:09.
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16: And now the 11:30 Rogers Xfinity Internet Traffic Center. 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
18: We will start on Highway 1 in Burnaby, Renee, where there is a report of a collision westbound on Highway 1 near Kensington. Don't have the lane yet, but emergency crews are on scene for that. So just keep an eye on that as we continue here. And also a report of a collision in Surrey, 24th Avenue and 140th Street. And this looks like this is just off the intersection here. As looking at it, it looks like there's a delays at least northbound and southbound on 140th and eastbound on 24th. So watch for those delays. You still have work to expect on the Stellawassen Bridge. This is southbound in the right lane. Now, this is expected to wrap up at around Monday morning at 5 a.m. And you also will have the work on the Queensboro Bridge as you're heading southbound. That will start at 9 o'clock. And another project will be starting at 9 o'clock as well. This will be on Highway 99 as you're going northbound near the Shell Road overpass. Lane closures will be going on for paving. As your traffic is for Shannon Oaks, discover the perfect blend of luxury and home today with Shannon Oaks Vancouver, where grace meets comfort. For more information, head to shannonoaks.com. As we look at the weather, showers tonight, a low of 11, sunny on Monday, a high of 17, but showers are expected for Tuesday and Wednesday. We'll have a high of 20 on Tuesday and 18 on Wednesday. That's where we are right now, 18 degrees in Vancouver. Renee?
16: Thanks, Kevin. 11:30 news time is 7:13. The world's largest oil company says its first quarter profit jumped 25% as the Iran war disrupted oil supplies and raised prices. Saudi Arabia-based Aramco said it successfully shifted some oil exports to a pipeline to avoid the Strait of Hormuz, which has been disrupted by the war. Today, the price of Brent crude, the international standard, rose 2.58% to just under $104. Per barrel. That's below its heights of $119 during the war, but well above its $70 per barrel level from late February before fighting began. Sports is next.
25: Metro Vancouver has activated Stage 2 watering restrictions effective May 1st.
0: These restrictions prohibit all lawn watering for residential and non-residential properties in Vancouver. Metro Vancouver sets the rules around watering restrictions, and the city enforces these rules through its bylaw. Watering infractions could result in a fine. For more information, visit vancouver.ca water restrictions.
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16: Hello, I'm Renee Bernard here, just making news right now. Thanks to surveillance video, we can now see how a motorcycle catapults into the sky and ends up on a Delta traffic light. The accident happened yesterday at Scott Road and 71st Avenue. Four Canadians who were on a cruise ship at the center of a deadly hantavirus outbreak are in BC, continuing to quarantine. And after sports, the latest on a Nobel Peace Prize winner being held in a prison in Iran. 7:15, time for sports and Sportsnet 650, your home of the Canucks. Here's Asher Roth.
17: Well, we begin with the Stanley Cup playoffs, and the Montreal Canadiens have taken a 2-1 series lead over the Buffalo Sabres thanks to a 6-2 victory at the Bell Center. Alex Newhook scored a pair. Cole Caulfield had a goal and an assist. Happening now, the Vegas Golden Knights and the Anaheim Ducks are underway for Game 4 of their series, and Bennett Seneca has scored his fourth of the playoffs to give the Ducks a 1-0 lead about 10 minutes into the first period. You can watch this one on Sportsnet and on CBC. In the PWHL, the Ottawa Charge are headed to the Walter Cup final thanks to Mikela Kava's double overtime winner in Game 4 against the Boston Fleet. They'll face the winner between Minnesota and Montreal. The fifth and deciding game of that series goes tomorrow afternoon. In Switzerland, newly named captain Macklin Celebrini had a goal and three assists as Canada beat France 6-1 in pre-tournament action at the IIHF World Men's Hockey Championship. On the diamond, the Seattle Mariners dropped their second in a row, falling 2-1 to the White Sox in Chicago. The Blue Jays failed to sweep away the Angels. They lost 6-1, and the Vancouver Canadiens dropped their third in a row, 13-8 to the Emeralds in their finale in Eugene. In golf, Brant Snedeker fired a 5-under-66 to win the Myrtle Beach Classic. Surrey's own Adam Svensson was the top Canadian, finishing 13 shots back. And in North Carolina, Christopher Wrighton won the Truist Championship. Winnipeg's Nick Taylor tied for 14th. Sports at 15 and 45 past every hour or anytime at sportsnet.ca.
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16: Welcome back. I'm Renee Bernard. Calgary C-Train free fare zone in the downtown core may not remain free for much longer, but the proposed removal is getting some pushback from those who rely on the service.
28: This man says the free fare zone helps him get around for his daily tasks.
29: I'm able to go and take a shower without walking for hours and hours in the day, or going get water and food and seeing people that I need to see throughout the day.
28: The notice of motion to end the free fare zone starting on August 1st was discussed at the city's Infrastructure and Planning Committee meeting on Thursday. The motion passed with a 7-4 vote and will now go before council. The free fare zone was created 45 years ago to increase ridership and mobility in the city's core. The project was recently sponsored by TD Bank. But after they ended the sponsorship late last year, a report by the city administration recommended ending the free ride, mainly due to growing safety concerns on transit. Alpha House Society, which works with individuals affected by alcohol and other substance dependencies, said in a Facebook post, "The removal of the free fare zone would only negatively impact low-income and vulnerable populations who are already in need of support and risk more people moving towards poverty and homelessness." In response, the city says the issue will go before council on May 26th, and they will speak to the matter after council has debated. Amir Shah, City News, Calgary.
16: The remains of one of two missing U.S. soldiers have been found in Morocco.
1: The U.S. military says the remains of a U.S. Army soldier who went missing during military exercises in Morocco a week ago have been recovered. First Lieutenant Kendrick Lamont Key Jr., a 14A Air Defense Artillery officer, was one of two U.S. soldiers who fell off a cliff during a recreational hike in Morocco. He was 27 years old. The search for the second missing soldier is still ongoing. Their disappearance triggered a search and rescue operation involving more than 600 personnel from the United States, Morocco, and other military partners. I'm Lisa Dwyer.
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18: From the 1130 Rogers Xfinity Internet Traffic Center, I'm Kevin Olenek, and there is a delay on Highway 1 near the Kensington off-ramp in Burnaby. This looks like this is westbound, so not a significant delay, but a report of emergency crews on scene, so do pass with caution over there. There's also a report of a collision in Surrey. This is on 24th Avenue and 140th Street. Delays in both directions on 140th. Delays eastbound on 24th Avenue. Get you ready for some road work. Of course, you are dealing with the southbound right lane closure on the Stella Wasson Bridge, expected to wrap up Monday morning. Of course, southbound on the Queensboro Bridge, the metal plate continues to be installed, but you will have lane closures in both directions. But also in Richmond, Highway 99, as you're going northbound near the Shell Road overpass, there will be some paving going on there, so watch for detours and traffic control on scene. 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As we look at the weather, we are looking at some showers tonight, a low of 11. Some sunny skies on Monday, a high of 17. Some showers on Tuesday, a high of 20. Some showers on Wednesday, a high of 18. Back to a mix of sun and cloud on Thursday, a high of 17. It is currently 18 degrees in Vancouver. It is currently 16 degrees in Vancouver.
16: Welcome back. I'm Renee Bernard. Authorities in Iran have released a Nobel Peace Prize winner following growing alarm about her health. The BBC's Sophie Glass-Ryan has more.
2: Supporters of Narges Mohammadi say she has been transferred from her prison in northern Iran to a hospital in the capital Tehran so she can receive treatment from her own medical team. Her Paris-based husband warned that her life hangs in the balance following a catastrophic health failure. The 54-year-old activist has lost 20 kilograms while in prison, has difficulty speaking, and is almost unrecognizable, according to her lawyer. Ms. Mohammadi received the Nobel Peace Prize in 2023 for the decades she has spent campaigning for human rights in Iran.
16: Mohammadi's family says her health had been deteriorating in prison, in part because she was heavily beaten during her arrest. She's been in prison since December. We are now getting a vivid picture of what happened when a Frontier Airlines flight hit a person running across a runway in Denver on Friday.
3: The NTSB investigating that Frontier plane incident in Denver, where authorities say the aircraft killed a person who breached the airport fence and got onto the runway Friday night. You hear the pilot on ATC.com.
4: Tower Frontier 4345, we're stopping on the runway. We just hit somebody. We have an engine fire.
3: The plane en route to L.A., the pilot aborting takeoff.
4: There was an individual walking across the runway.
3: One engine on the wing, seen in pictures, severely damaged, caught fire, causing smoke on the plane and an emergency evacuation.
5: We've got smoke in the aircraft. We're going to evacuate on the runway.
3: Passengers taking to social media to complain about the slow pace of that evacuation off the plane and down that inflatable slide. The NTSB looking into that as well. Denver Airport reports 12 injuries. 5 people went to the hospital. I'm Julie Walker.
16: A new Statistics Canada report shows millennials are twice as likely to live with their parents than boomers did at their age.
7: With prices on everyday items continuing to skyrocket, it's no wonder that many around the world are struggling. And while the Canadian government reports that our economy has been resilient and avoided a recession, a new study by Statistics Canada reveals that millennials have been hit particularly hard, with more and more people aged between 25 to 39 living with their parents. To better understand the root causes behind the new trend, keeping millennials at home longer, the report examined home ownership rates among younger Canadians, revealing that it all boils down to housing affordability, a fact confirmed by the report, which indicates that many millennials also had a lower rate of homeownership in 2021 compared with the previous two generations. Canadian housing market changes are a part of a broader societal shift that suggests there could be more catching up for millennials later in their 30s in what they refer to as life stretching. While economists like Moshe Lander predict a grim future ahead for young Canadians trying to become homeowners, many Montrealers City News spoke to say they remain cautiously optimistic.
11: There's some, I think, economic forces that are pushing to keep housing prices as expensive as possible. But I do think as time goes on, there will be homes made available.
21: I think you just got to focus on your goals and try to be a bit responsible with how you save money.
7: Corinne Boyer, City News, Montreal.
16: In a box office battle of the sequels, The Devil Wears Prada 2 had the slight edge over Mortal Kombat 2 in North American theaters this weekend. According to studio estimates, The Devil Wears Prada 2 earned a chart-topping $43 million in its second weekend, while Mortal Kombat 2 took in $40 million in its first. This weekend had wide variety of newcomers playing in wide release, including the family-friendly whodunit The Sheep Detectives and a James Cameron co-directed Billie Eilish concert film. Business news is next.
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0: Husker. The path has been bumpy for Canada's restaurant sector, and that in turn is bad news for our economy. Data from Restaurant Canada's Q1 quarterly report shows growing financial strain for the key economic sector in the face of higher costs and uneven consumer spending. Kelly Higginson is the president and CEO.
8: 49% of our operators report lower sales so far in 2026 compared to 2025 year on year. 54% report fewer guests and 71% report declining profitability.
0: There is one very interesting stat.
8: Quick service restaurants are hardest hit, with 81% reporting declining profitability versus 70% of full service. So I think what that indicates is that K-shaped economy that we've been hearing about. Low-income, middle-income households in particular are pulling back on discretionary spending as they're the hardest hit by those cost concerns.
0: And you're suggesting some government relief.
8: Enabling accelerated capital cost allowance for the food service industry that would support reinvestment into modernization, growth, capital investment. If you look at our sector, we employ more than auto manufacturing, aerospace, softwood lumber, banking, primary agriculture, and steel all combined.
0: And with your weekend business report, I'm Chris McCusker.
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16: Hello, I'm Renee Bernard. Here's what's making news right now. We're getting a clearer picture of how a motorcycle ended up suspended on a traffic light in Delta yesterday. Four Canadians extracted from a cruise ship after a hantavirus outbreak are now heading to BC for quarantine. Anyone hoping for the reopening of the Strait of Hormuz anytime soon won't be happy with today's developments. And Mother's Day is a day for cards and flowers, but also a day to raise difficult topics like violence.
26: The Knights and Ducks are tied in the first period. The Canadians beat up the Sabres to take a 2-1 series lead, and the Ottawa Charge will play for the Walter Cup. Sports at 45.
16: It is 7:31. 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Here's Kevin Olenek.
18: We'll start on Highway 1 in Burnaby here at Renee, where there was a report of a collision westbound. It looks like that quickly cleared scene. No delays over there. However, there is a collision in Surrey, 24th Avenue, 140th Street. Looks like delays in both directions on 140th Street, as well as you're heading eastbound on 24th Avenue. There are emergency crews on scene for this one. So again, expect those delays. As far as volume, it's not much on that part right now. You are looking good on the Ironworkers Bridge as well as on the Lionsgate Bridge. You're looking good on the Richmond and Vancouver bridges. Oak Street, Knight Street, Arthur Lang looking good, as is the Massey Tunnel and the Alex Fraser Bridge. That being said, you will have some delays on the Stella Wasson Bridge now as the southbound right lane does remain blocked as because they continue that work until Monday morning. And then the Queensboro Bridge, as you're heading southbound, that work will again start at 9 p.m. and there will be lane closures in both directions. 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As we look at the weather, we are looking at a possibility of some showers tonight, a low of 11, some sunny skies on Monday, a high of 17, some showers on Tuesday, a high 20. It is currently 16 degrees in Vancouver, Renee.
16: Thanks, Kevin. 11:30 news time, 7:33. Our top story, it's crash footage that even Hollywood couldn't dream up. Thanks to surveillance video, we can now see how a motorcycle ended up dangling off of a traffic light in Delta yesterday. It appears a motorcycle was southbound on Scott Road when it runs into a car, turning left into the Scottsdale Center. The motorcycle hits the car head-on, and both the driver and the bike are hurled into the air. The driver lands some ways away from the intersection, but the bike does about three revolutions in midair before landing on the metal arm that holds the traffic light above the intersection. Police told us yesterday the motorcyclist had to be taken to the hospital for serious injuries, but that person is expected to survive. Four Canadians who were on the cruise ship HMV Hondius, which is at the center of a deadly hantavirus outbreak, are back in Canada today and will continue to quarantine. They're set to arrive here in BC after landing in Quebec via a chartered flight booked by the Public Health Agency and Global Affairs Canada.
1: Provincial Health Officer Dr. Bonnie Henry says BC has a biocontaminant unit ready for use if needed to treat the virus, although she notes that they are not being considered patients as they do not have any symptoms. Local health authorities will monitor the four Canadians throughout their isolation, which could be extended up to 42 days, depending on risk assessment and World Health Organization guidance. At a news conference, the Director General of the World Health Organization reminded people that the virus is not another COVID-19 pandemic. I'm Naira Ahmed.
16: Dr. Bonnie Henry, incidentally, will be providing another update for the public tomorrow. Meantime, we're learning more about where the virus could have originated.
2: Three people have died in this outbreak. One of them, a 70-year-old Dutch national. Authorities believe the first victims traveled to the Patagonia region where the virus is circulating. U.S. health officials are monitoring 9 Americans who left the ship several weeks ago across several states. None have displayed any symptoms. During his prayer in St. Peter Square, Pope Leo, who plans to visit the Canary Islands next month, thanked residents for the hospitality shown to the MV Hondius and its passengers. Maggie Brulee, ABC News, Tenerife.
16: The U.S. is following a different protocol for quarantine than what the World Health Organization recommends. ABC's Christian Cordero has that angle.
6: Public health officials have not suggested the safety of those passengers nor the country have been compromised. But the CDC has not had a permanent director for 8 months. President Trump in April nominated a former Deputy Surgeon General, Dr. Erica Schwartz, for the job. Her confirmation is pending Senate approval.
16: In response to the U.S.'s decision not to carry out a mandatory quarantine, World Health Organization head Tedros Ghebreyesus told reporters the advice is clear. Starting from May the 10th, we recommend 42 days with active follow-up. The Strait of Hormuz is still blocked after President Trump rejected Iran's counteroffer to end the conflict. ABC's Tom Sufi Burridge explains.
13: The president saying in a post on social media, "I have just read the response from Iran's so-called representatives. I don't like it. Totally unacceptable." The one-page U.S. proposal would see Iran relinquish its stranglehold over the Strait of Hormuz, allowing free passage for the 1,500 cargo vessels trapped in the Persian Gulf, and providing some relief for the world's economy and gas prices. The U.S. would gradually ease its military blockade on Iranian ports, with a further 30-day period then beginning to negotiate a full deal.
16: Iran state media says Tehran rejected their proposal from the U.S. because it amounted to surrender, insisting instead on, quote, war reparations by the U.S., full Iranian sovereignty over the Strait of Hormuz, an end to sanctions, and the release of seized Iranian assets. Perfect timing or a slick trick? That's what the U.S. Department of Justice is said to be looking into. Those perfectly timed trades surrounding oil prices and the war with Iran. The DOJ is noticing billions were made minutes before the Trump administration officially announced ceasefires postponements and the reopening of the Strait of Hormuz. ABC's Elizabeth Schulze breaks down the timing.
3: On March 23rd, just 15 minutes before President Trump announced he would postpone attacks on Iran's power grid, traders bet more than $500 million oil prices would fall. After the president's announcement, that's exactly what happened. Same story on April 7th. Hours before Trump announced the ceasefire, nearly $1 billion in bets that oil would drop. And it did. 20 minutes before Iran announced the Strait of Hormuz would reopen, traders bet $760 million that oil would fall. It happened.
16: In addition to examining the oil markets for potential insider trading, that is, NBC News has learned investigators are also pursuing a separate probe into suspicious activity on prediction market platforms, also related to Iran war developments. Back here at home, two men are in the hospital after targeted shooting in Surrey this morning. Police were called to a Chevron gas station along 152nd Street near 72nd Avenue. Just before 4 a.m., Staff Sergeant Lindsay Houghton speaks for the police service.
4: Our officers arrived and found two men suffering from gunshot wounds, and they began to apply emergency first aid to them. Those two men were transported to hospital by BCEHS, where at last notification, they remain in hospital in critical condition.
16: He says while the motive for the shooting is unknown, it's not believed to be extortion related. Coming up in 30 seconds, your 1130 News Radio Border Report. It is 7:39.
25: 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Tomorrow, the Stanley Cup playoffs continue in round two. Colorado took control early, defeating the Wild in the first two games at home. But when the series shifted to Minnesota,
5: a statement here tonight in game three.
25: The Avalanche got handed their first loss of the playoffs. Now, the Wild look to keep that momentum going and level the series, while Colorado looks to respond and extend their lead. You just have to watch the Stanley Cup playoffs. Coverage begins with Hockey Central tomorrow at 5:30 Eastern, 2:30 Pacific on Sportsnet.
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16: 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Here's Kevin Olenek.
18: And we start at Peace Arch and Pacific Crossing here, Renee, where they are the busier crossings, an hour to an hour and a half wait southbound. Aldergrove and Sumas are currently a 5 to 10 minute wait. If you're going northbound, you do have a 5 to 10 minute wait at Peace Arch and as well as Pacific Crossing, and a 5 to 10 minute wait at Aldergrove and Sumas. You can find the latest border wait times anytime at vancouver.citynews.ca/border. Renee?
16: 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Coming up, traffic and weather together. It is 7:40.
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18: A new problem on the Vancouver-Burnaby border here, Renee, on Boundary and Kingsway. It looks like there's a delay as you're heading southbound on Boundary here. And so watch for delays in all directions near Swan Guard Stadium. So watch for that. And there's also a collision in Surrey. 24th Avenue, 140th Street. 24th Avenue eastbound looks to have a delay and delays in both directions on 140th Street. Let's look at road work. There is a road work to mention in with Vancouver. Sewer work will be going on West 49th between Quebec and Cambie. This is starting at 8:30 p.m. and going until around 5:30 a.m. Of course, as you continue through Vancouver, you do have a lot of road work, especially on Granville in a couple of different areas. Granville from Broadway to 16th, Granville from 57th to 64th, and the Broadway subway project, Broadway from Quebec to Maine, as well as even West Broadway. Don't forget that. From Granville, Burrard, Oak, you've got lane closures and detours in both directions. 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As we look at the weather, showers tonight, a low of 11. Sunny on Monday, a high of 17. Showers for Tuesday and Wednesday. A high 20 on Tuesday, a high of 18 on Wednesday. We are currently at 16 degrees in Vancouver, Renee.
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16: Hello, I'm Renee Bernard. Here's what's making news right now. Amazing footage has emerged that illustrates what happened yesterday to propel a motorcycle onto a light standard in Delta yesterday. Totally unacceptable was the response from President Donald Trump on social media after Iranian officials replied to a U.S. proposal to end the Iran war. And after sports, the UN has come out to condemn the way a family in the West Bank were treated after the death of their elderly father. It is 7:45, time for sports and Sportsnet 650, your home of the Canucks. Here is Asher Roth.
26: We begin with the Stanley Cup playoffs, and it's been a back-and-forth start to the game between Vegas and Anaheim. The two teams have traded goals since, and the Ducks now lead 2-1 after 20 minutes of play. You can watch this one on Sportsnet or on CBC. You can also listen on Sportsnet 650. Earlier, the Montreal Canadiens used a dominant second period to overpower Buffalo 6-2 to take a 2-1 series lead. Alex Newhook scored a pair. Zach Bolduc scored the game winner. In the PWHL, the Ottawa Charge will play for the Walter Cup after they beat Boston 4-3 in double overtime to win that series in four. On the diamond, Eric Lauer coughed up six runs in relief. Joe Adell homered twice off of him as the Angels beat the Blue Jays 6-1 in the finale of their three-game series, while the Mariners fell 2-1 to the White Sox to drop 2 of 3 in Chicago. The Vancouver Canadiens scored 4 in the ninth inning. It wasn't enough as they fell 13-8 to the Eugene Emeralds to drop 4 of 6 in that series. In the NBA playoffs, the New York Knicks clobbered the Sixers 144-114 to finish the four-game sweep, while the Timberwolves evened their series against the Spurs with a 114-109 victory. Anthony Edwards had a game-high 36 points for the T-Wolves. Sports at 15 and 45 past every hour or anytime at sportsnet.ca.
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16: Welcome back. I'm Renee Bernard. Investigators have concluded a deadly attack in Pakistan was detonated by a suicide bomber.
0: Authorities report that the death toll from a suicide attack on a security post in northwest Pakistan has risen to at least 14 police officers. A self-proclaimed breakaway group of the Pakistani Taliban has claimed responsibility. The attack occurred late Saturday when a suicide bomber and gunman detonated an explosives-laden vehicle near the post in Banu. Some of the officers were killed in the exchange of gunfire, while others died after the building collapsed. Pakistani security forces have launched an operation to track down those responsible. I'm Lisa Dwyer.
16: The UN's Human Rights Office is condemning the actions of Israeli settlers in the occupied West Bank who had forced a Palestinian family to exhume the body of their elderly father. 80-year-old Hussein Hassassa died on Friday and was buried in a cemetery close to an Israeli settlement. Settlers threatened to use a bulldozer to remove the body if the family refused to. The UN describes it as the dehumanization of Palestinians. The Eurovision Song Contest is about to begin in Vienna. It's the 70th year of the song contest, and this year, security is tight. The participation of Israel in the contest due to the war in Gaza and due to allegations that they manipulated the voting system last year has led to backlash from some fans as well as other participants. Five countries boycotted participating and broadcasting the contest this year. Paul Eidenberger of the Austrian Federal Police says the threat level is a level 4.

0: third place with $33.5 million. Mike Dubosky, ABC News.
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7: From the 1130 Rogers Xfinity Internet Traffic Center, I'm Kevin Olenek, and we will start in Surrey. A collision on 24th Avenue and 140th Street has delays in both directions on 140th as well as eastbound on 24th. Heading into Burnaby, noticing another collision. This is on Boundary Road and Kingsway. It looks like southbound on Boundary as you're heading from Vanesse. So around that Vancouver-Burnaby border, watch for some delays. As far as road work, there will be road work on the Queensboro Bridge as they're heading southbound. That starts at 9 o'clock. That will be lane closures in both directions and goes until 5 a.m. And as well as on the Stella Wasson Bridge, there's still work going on southbound in the right lane, and that will go on until tomorrow morning at 5 a.m. And another project that will be going on tonight will be on Highway 99 in Richmond. This is south of the Shell Road overpass. Paving will be going on. Watch for lane closures. Your traffic is for Urban Auctions Langley. 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As we look at the weather, we are looking at some showers tonight, a low of 11. Sunny skies on Monday, a high of 17. Showers on Tuesday, a high of 20. Showers on Wednesday, a high of 18. A mix of sun and cloud on Thursday, a high of 17. It is currently 16 degrees in Vancouver.
1: Welcome back. I'm Renee Bernard. Now the News Radio bookshelf. Here is John Ackerman.
8: This week, Prime Minister Mark Carney announced former Supreme Court Justice Louise Arbour would become Canada's 31st Governor General when the five-year term of Mary Simon, the current vice-regal representative, expires in July. Simon has the distinction of being the country's first Indigenous Governor General, following a lifetime spent advocating for Inuit and Northern issues. And there watching from his front row seat was her husband, the Vice Regal Consort of Canada. Now he's sharing some of those invaluable insights in a new book. Here to talk about From Ragged Ass Road to Rideau Hall, Stories of Canada, is His Excellency Whit Fraser. Welcome.
9: And that's the last time we're going to use Excellency on the program, John.
8: Yes, sir. Yes, sir. Just the one time. Let's not talk about your title, but let's talk about the title of the book. Until now, I thought Ragged Ass Road was the name of a Tom Cochrane album. But it's so much more than that, of course. Why did you choose to start the book there?
9: Well, because I could. I lived in Yellowknife for many years. I was actually in Yellowknife when the little road got its name officially. And as a reporter working out of Yellowknife in the Northwest Territories, I would have used Ragged Ass Road many, many times to try and capture some of the color and character of Yellowknife. And so that's kind of where I started, literally and figuratively.
8: Now, this isn't a linear biography, but as the subtitle suggests, a collection of stories about Canada, 19 of them, I believe. Tell me what inspired you to write about Canada now. Did this start out as an elbows-up project, if you will?
9: Half and half. On the very first of January 2021, I'm going to be clear on the date, we were holed up literally in Nova Scotia in a little COVID-free cove. We stayed over the winter because there was so much COVID in Ontario. in Ottawa where we were living. So we stayed at our

0: cottage, and I went for a walk up along the Northumberland coast, and I have felt Arctic winds before, but none colder than that January day in Nova Scotia. And the wind drove the yellow dog and I inland, and there on a sign, shaking in the wind, 6,000 kilometers from home, is a stolen road sign, ragged-ass road with the city of Yellowknife crest. And the dog and I both laughed. And when I got home, I began writing a memoir that I've been thinking about for a long time. And about 6 months later, after the phone began ringing and Mary began being, quote, vetted, suddenly the book and the journey took a detour. And that's where the second part of the title came in, From Ragged Ass Road to Rideau Hall. And it's a mixture, as you know, of before and after.
1: The name of the book is From Ragged Ass Road to Rideau Hall, Stories of Canada. It is published by Douglas and McIntyre. My thanks to author Whit Fraser.
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8: There's a new business helping other companies replace white-collar workers with artificial intelligence. Talking about the startup Mercor, founded by college dropouts, who are paying white-collar workers $100 an hour or more to help their clients figure out how to teach AI to be news editors, screenwriters, doctors, lawyers, social workers, and more.
9: There's a difference between knowing a fair amount about these fields and being able to do these jobs. And that is the bridge that all of these companies are trying to cross.
8: Bloomberg reporter Tom Foster.
9: It requires not just hiring thousands of doctors, lawyers, journalists, etc., but creating these exercises, these very, very specific regimented exercises that teach the models step by micro step how to do every particular aspect of that job.
8: Mercor, though, also facing a data breach and lawsuits about how it handles information. Past clients have included OpenAI, Anthropic, and Meta. Denise Pellegrini, Bloomberg Radio.
10: Here's an Ozempic effect you might not expect. By now, you've heard all about GLP-1 weight loss drugs changing restaurant menus and shrinking clothing sizes. They've also had a surprise payoff for the biggest name in chocolate.
11: We've also seen strong demand for gum and mints as the category benefits from functional snacking tailwinds, including GLP-1 adoption.
10: That was the CEO of Hershey, Kirk Tanner, reporting the company's latest earnings. Nathan Hager, Bloomberg Radio.
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2: Hello, I'm Renee Bernard. Here's what's making news right now. We are getting a clearer picture of how a motorcycle ended up suspended on a traffic light in Delta yesterday. Four Canadians extracted from a cruise ship after a hantavirus outbreak are now heading to BC for quarantine. Anyone hoping for the reopening of the Strait of Hormuz anytime soon won't be happy with today's developments. And Mother's Day is a day for cards and flowers, but a day also to raise difficult topics like violence.
15: The Ducks lead the Knights headed into the second period in Anaheim. The Habs beat up the Sabres, and the Vancouver Canadiens can't solve the Emeralds. Sports at 15.
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16: From the 1130 Rogers Xfinity Internet Traffic Center, I'm Kevin Olenek. We will start in Richmond. Watch for delays on Highway 99 northbound for one night only, just as south of Shell Road. This is for paving, so expect some delays. Of course, you will also have the work continuing on the Queensboro Bridge as you're heading southbound is where the work is, but lane closures will be going on in both directions, as well as along the Stellawassen Bridge as the work continues southbound in the right lane. It is scheduled to wrap up Monday morning. As we look at the weather, we are looking at some showers tonight, a low of 11. Sunny skies on Monday, a high of 17. But as we continue midweek, it is going to be wet for Tuesday and Wednesday. Showers on Tuesday, a high of 20. Showers on Wednesday, a high of 18. Do get back to a mix of sun and cloud on Thursday with an expected high of 17.
2: Our top story, new footage is shedding light on how a motorcycle accident in Delta yesterday saw the bike hanging off a traffic light. The surveillance video shows the motorcycle heading south on Scott Road while a white car is turning left to get into the Scottsdale Center parking lot. The motorcycle hits the car head on and the driver goes flying into the air and lands just beyond the intersection. His bike, on the other hand, goes straight into the air, twirling as it does and gets hooked onto the traffic arm, shaking the traffic arm, but somehow not breaking it. We don't have an update on the motorcyclist's condition, but the driver was taken to a hospital yesterday after it happened, with police describing the injuries as non-life-threatening. A collision between a truck pulling a trailer and an SUV has left two women dead while a woman and a child are clinging to life in Alberta. The accident happened at a rural intersection on Highway 9 northeast of Calgary this morning. According to police, a GMC pickup pulling a trailer and a Ford Escape somehow collide. There were four occupants in the escape. The man and child were transported to Calgary hospitals. We understand the child is in critical condition. The driver of the pickup is also in serious condition. Four Canadians have disembarked the cruise ship at the center of a deadly hantavirus outbreak and now have arrived in Canada. The passengers are now expected to continue their quarantine under local supervision in BC for just over 2 weeks.
17: I'm Don Mitchell. British Columbia's provincial health officer, Dr. Bonnie Henry, says four Canadians will quarantine in BC after possible exposure to hantavirus aboard a cruise ship linked to an outbreak. Henry says none of the travelers are currently showing any symptoms and are considered contacts, not patients.
18: Treat them as contacts. We are hoping that none of them are infected and that none of them will develop disease. But the incubation period, so the period between the time you were exposed and the time you might develop disease, is as long as 6 weeks. So we have to wait out that 6 weeks to make sure that nobody was infected.
17: After arriving in Quebec from the West African coast by a flight chartered by Ottawa, the passengers are expected to quarantine under supervision for just over 2 weeks after they arrive in BC. From the Canadian Press, I'm Don Mitchell.
2: Meantime, we're learning more about where the virus could have originated.
19: Three people have died in this outbreak. One of them, a 70-year-old Dutch national. Authorities believe the first victims traveled to the Patagonia region where the virus is circulating. U.S. health officials are monitoring nine Americans who left the ship several weeks ago across several states. None have displayed any symptoms. During his prayer in St. Peter's Square, Pope Leo, who plans to visit the Canary Islands next month, thanked residents for the hospitality shown to the MV Hondius and its passengers. Maggie Brulee, ABC News, Tenerife.
2: The U.S. is following a different protocol for quarantine than what the World Health Organization recommends. The ABC's Christian Cordero has that angle.
20: Public health officials have not suggested the safety of those passengers nor the country have been compromised. But the CDC has not had a permanent director for 8 months. President Trump in April nominated a former deputy surgeon general, Dr. Erica Schwartz, for the job. Her confirmation is pending Senate approval.
2: In response to the U.S.'s decision not to carry out a mandatory quarantine, World Health Organization head Tedros Ghebreyesus told reporters the advice is clear. Starting from May the 10th, we recommend 42 days with active follow-up. The Strait of Hormuz is still blocked after President Trump rejected Iran's counteroffer to end the conflict. ABC's Tom Sufi Burridge explains.
21: The president saying in a post on social media, I have just read the response from Iran's so-called representatives. I don't like it. Totally unacceptable. The one-page U.S. proposal would see Iran relinquish its stranglehold over the Strait of Hormuz, allowing free passage for the 1,500 cargo vessels trapped in the Persian Gulf and providing some relief for the world's economy and gas prices. The U.S. would gradually ease its military blockade on Iranian ports, with a further 30-day period then beginning to negotiate a full deal.
2: Iran state media says Tehran rejected their proposal from the U.S. because it amounted to surrender, insisting instead on, quote, war reparations by the U.S., full Iranian sovereignty over the Strait of Hormuz, an end to sanctions, and the release of seized Iranian assets. Perfect timing or a slick trick? That's what the U.S. Department of Justice is said to be looking into. Those perfectly timed trades surrounding oil prices and the war with Iran. The DOJ is noticing billions were made minutes before the Trump administration officially announced ceasefires, postponements, and the reopening of the Strait of Hormuz. ABC's Elizabeth Schulze breaks down the timing.
22: On March 23rd, just 15 minutes before President Trump announced he would postpone attacks on Iran's power grid, traders bet more than $500 million oil prices would fall. After the president's announcement, that's exactly what happened. Same story on April 7th. Hours before Trump announced the ceasefire, nearly $1 billion in bets that oil would drop. And it did. 20 minutes before Iran announced the Strait of Hormuz would reopen, traders bet $760 million that oil would fall. It happened.
2: In addition to examining the oil markets for potential insider trading, NBC News has learned investigators were also pursuing a separate probe into suspicious activity on prediction market platforms also related to Iran war developments. Back to BC now. Two men are in critical condition after an early morning shooting in Surrey. It happened on 152nd Street south of 72nd Avenue at around 3:50 this morning. The two had been shot outside a gas station. Lindsay Houghton speaks for Surrey Police.
23: Yeah, this appears to be targeted, and it has all the hallmarks of a gang-related or drug-related shooting. Most of the MOs related to some of the extortion shootings that we've had in Surrey are targeting homes or businesses, and that's not the case in this instance.
2: No reported arrests at this time. An investigation is now underway. The owner of a small clothing business in Coquitlam says she lost everything after an apartment fire. Local designer OG Ajebe says at least a dozen people were displaced after the Thursday fire.
24: I'm currently staying with friends, and also nobody, as I'm talking to everyone, I spoke to the caretaker this morning. He is at his family's place. Nobody's in the building. Like, everybody has really been displaced.
2: Ajebe has launched a GoFundMe campaign to rebuild after losing her sewing machines, fabrics, and fashion school materials. She says supporters from her online community quickly rallied around her after she shared photos of the damage on social media. Donations have already exceeded $15,000. You can learn more on our website at vancouver.citynews.ca. Thousands showed up to march for peace on Mother's Day in Massachusetts. It's an annual event in Boston. The mom who leads it every year tells reporter Ted Wayman from ABC affiliate WCVB why it's such an important case.
25: Clementina Cherry began this Mother's Day walk 30 years ago after her son Lewis killed on his way to a Teens Against Violence meeting. His mom is still marching for peace.
26: Violence
0: violence doesn't stop, and so walking for peace and promoting peace cannot stop.
1: And a person shot 28 Wilson Street.
25: Late Saturday, Boston police say an unidentified male died from a gunshot wound in Mattapan. A few hours later, two more people were treated for gunshot wounds in Dorchester.
2: Boston Mayor Michelle Wu also took part in the peace walk. She calls it one of the most important events all year. It is 9 minutes after the hour, coming up in 60 seconds. Traffic and weather together. 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
16: From the 1130 Rogers Xfinity Internet Traffic Center, I'm Kevin Olenek, and we will start in Vancouver. There is a lot of work still going on around Granville. Granville from Broadway to 16th in both directions. Granville from 57th to 64th. In addition to that, the Broadway subway project continues. You got work on Broadway from Quebec to Maine. That's a closure in both directions. And don't forget work along West Broadway from Granville to Burrard. As well as watch for filming downtown around the Burrard Bridge and Pacific Boulevard and around Thurlow and Dunsmuir as well. As we look at the weather, we are looking at some showers tonight, a low of 11. Some sunny skies on Monday, a high of 17. Showers and a little warmer on Tuesday, a high of 20. Showers continuing on Wednesday, a high of 18. We do get back to a mix of sun and cloud on Thursday, a touch cooler, a high of 17.
2: Welcome back. I'm Renee Bernard. Privacy advocates and legal experts are expressing concerns about a federal Liberal government bill that would give police more online investigative powers. Under the bill, authorities could demand that telecommunications providers like Bell or Rogers reveal whether they provide service to an individual or a number of interests. University of Ottawa law professor Michael Geist is taking issue with the bill's standard for seeking subscriber information, which sets the threshold at reasonable grounds to suspect criminal activity. Supreme Court of Canada decisions have recognized a strong privacy interest in subscriber data, and Geist says setting the bar lower invites further charter litigation, placing the provision on shaky legal ground.
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2: NHL playoff fever is lighting up Montreal's sky.
6: The Montreal Canadiens' official colors are dominating the city skyline, from downtown skyscrapers to the Island Park in the St. Lawrence River. Canadiens' flags are proudly displayed in the windows of downtown businesses. And looking up, landmarks like Placeville Marie and the Sun Life Building are lit up in Habs colors. The Ferris wheel in Montreal's Old Port and the Biosphere, the dome on St. Helens Island, built for Expo 67, are also illuminated in red, white, and blue. Jason White, the Canadian Press.
2: Incidentally, the Habs won tonight 6-2, leading the series against the Buffalo Sabres 2-1. More details coming up in sports, which is next.
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2: Hello, I'm Renee Bernard. Here's what's making news right now. Thanks to surveillance video, we can now see how a motorcycle catapults into the sky and ends up on a Delta traffic light. The accident happened yesterday at Scott Road and 71st Avenue. Four Canadians who were on a cruise ship at the center of a deadly hantavirus outbreak are in BC, are going to be heading to BC, that is, continuing to quarantine. And after sports, the latest on a Nobel Peace Prize winner being held in a prison in Iran. And from Sportsnet Radio, here's Asher Roth.
9: Happening now in Anaheim, Game 4 between the Golden Knights and the Ducks. And after Anaheim led 2-1 after one, Brett Howden's seventh goal of the playoffs has tied this game for Vegas. It is 2-2 midway through the second period. You can watch on Sportsnet or on CBC, or you can listen on Sportsnet 650. Earlier, the Montreal Canadiens beat up the Sabres 6-2 to take a 2-1 series lead on Buffalo. Alex Newhook scored twice, while Cole Caulfield had a goal and an assist. In the PWHL, the Ottawa Charge are headed to the Walter Cup final thanks to Mikella Kava's double overtime winner in Game 4 against the Boston Fleet. They'll face the winner between Minnesota and Montreal. The fifth and deciding game of that series goes tomorrow afternoon. In Switzerland, newly named captain Macklin Celebrini had a goal and three assists as Canada beat France 6-1 in pre-tournament action at the IIHF World Men's Hockey Championship. On the diamond, the Seattle Mariners dropped their second in a row, falling 2-1 to the White Sox in Chicago. The Blue Jays failed to sweep away the Angels. They lost 6-1, and the Vancouver Canadiens dropped their third in a row, 13-8 to the Emeralds in their finale in Eugene. In golf, Brant Snedeker fired a 5-under-66 to win the Myrtle Beach Classic. Surrey's own Adam Svensson was the top Canadian, finishing 13 shots back. And in North Carolina, Christopher Wrighton won the Truist Championship. Winnipeg's Nick Taylor tied for 14th. Sports at 15 and 45 past every hour or anytime at sportsnet.ca.
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2: Welcome back. I'm Renee Bernard. Calgary C-Train free fare zone in the downtown core may not remain free for much longer, but the proposed removal is getting some pushback from those who rely on the service.
14: This man says the free fare zone helps him get around for his daily tasks.
15: I'm able to go and take a shower without walking for hours and hours in a day, or going get water and food and seeing people that I need to see throughout the day.
14: The notice of motion to end the free fare zone starting on August 1st was discussed at the city's Infrastructure and Planning Committee meeting on Thursday. The motion passed with a 7-4 vote and will now go before council. The free fare zone was created 45 years ago to increase ridership and mobility in the city's core. The project was recently sponsored by TD Bank, but after they ended the sponsorship late last year, a report by the city administration recommended ending the free ride, mainly due to growing safety concerns on transit. Alpha House Society, which works with individuals affected by alcohol and other substance dependencies, said in a Facebook post, "The removal of the free fare zone would only negatively impact low-income and vulnerable populations who are already in need of support and risk more people moving towards poverty and homelessness." In response, the city says the issue will go before council on May 26th, and they will speak to the matter after council has debated. Amir Shaw, City News, Calgary.
2: The remains of one of two missing U.S. soldiers have been found in Morocco.
17: The U.S. military says the remains of a U.S. Army soldier who went missing during military exercises in Morocco a week ago have been recovered. First Lieutenant Kendrick Lamont Key Jr., a 14A Air Defense Artillery officer, was one of two U.S. soldiers who fell off a cliff during a recreational hike in Morocco. He was 27 years old. The search for the second missing soldier is still ongoing. Their disappearance triggered a search and rescue operation involving more than 600 personnel from the United States, Morocco, and other military partners. I'm Lisa Dwyer.
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16: From the 1130 Rogers Xfinity Internet Traffic Center, I'm Kevin Olenek. We will start in Richmond. Watch for delays on Highway 99 northbound for one night only, just as south of Shell Road. This is for paving, so expect some delays. Of course, you will also have the work continuing on the Queensboro Bridge as you're heading southbound is where the work is, but lane closures will be going on in both directions, as well as along the Stellawassen Bridge as the work continues southbound in the right lane. It is scheduled to wrap up Monday morning. As we look at the weather, we are looking at some showers tonight, a low of 11. Sunny skies on Monday, a high of 17. But as we continue midweek, it is going to be wet for Tuesday and Wednesday. Showers on Tuesday, a high of 20. Showers on Wednesday, a high of 18. Do get back to a mix of sun and cloud on Thursday with an expected high of 17.
2: Welcome back. I'm Renee Bernard. Authorities in Iran have released a Nobel Peace Prize winner following growing alarm about her health. The BBC's Sophie Glass-Ryan has more.
21: Supporters of Narges Mohammadi say she has been transferred from her prison in northern Iran to a hospital in the capital Tehran so she can receive treatment from her own medical team. Her Paris-based husband warned that her life hangs in the balance following a catastrophic health failure. The 54-year-old activist has lost 20 kilograms while in prison, has difficulty speaking, and is almost unrecognizable, according to her lawyer. Ms. Mohammadi received the Nobel Peace Prize in 2023 for the decades she has spent campaigning for human rights in Iran.
2: Mohammadi's family says her health had been deteriorating in prison, in part because she was heavily beaten during her arrest. She's been in prison since December. We are now getting a vivid picture of what happened when a Frontier Airlines flight hit a person running across a runway in Denver on Friday.
22: The NTSB investigating that Frontier plane incident in Denver, where authorities say the aircraft killed a person who breached the airport fence and got onto the runway Friday night. You hear the pilot on ATC.com.
23: South Frontier 4345, we're stopping on the runway. We just hit somebody. We have an engine fire.
22: The plane en route to L.A., the pilot aborting takeoff.
23: There was an individual walking across the runway.
22: One engine on the wing, seen in pictures, severely damaged, caught fire, causing smoke on the plane and an emergency evacuation.
23: We've got smoke in the aircraft. We're going to evacuate on the runway.
22: Passengers taking to social media to complain about the slow pace of that evacuation off the plane and down that inflatable slide. The NTSB looking into that as well. Denver Airport reports 12 injuries. 5 people went to the hospital. I'm Julie Walker.
2: A new Statistics Canada report shows millennials are twice as likely to live with their parents than boomers did at their age.
0: With prices on everyday items continuing to skyrocket, it's no wonder that many around the world are struggling. And while the Canadian government reports that our economy has been resilient and avoided a recession, a new study by Statistics Canada reveals that millennials have been hit particularly hard, with more and more people aged between 25 to 39 living with their parents. To better understand the root causes behind the new trend, keeping millennials at home longer, the report examined home ownership rates among younger Canadians, revealing that it all boils down to housing affordability. A fact confirmed by the report, which indicates that many millennials also had a lower rate of homeownership in 2021 compared with the previous two generations. Canadian housing market changes are a part of a broader societal shift that suggests there could be more catching up for millennials later in their 30s in what they refer to as life stretching. While economists like Moshe Lander predict a grim future ahead for young Canadians trying to become homeowners, many Montrealers City News spoke to say they remain cautiously optimistic.
1: There's some, I think, economic forces that are pushing to keep housing prices as expensive as possible. But I do think as time goes on, there will be homes made available.
4: I think you just got to focus on your goals and try to be a bit responsible with how you save money.
0: Corinne Boyer, City News, Montreal.
2: In a box office battle of the sequels, The Devil Wears Prada 2 had the slight edge over Mortal Kombat 2 in North American theaters this weekend. According to studio estimates, The Devil Wears Prada 2 earned a chart-topping $43 million in its second weekend, while Mortal Kombat 2 took in $40 million in its first. This weekend had wide variety of newcomers playing in wide release, including the family-friendly whodunit The Sheep Detectives and a James Cameron co-directed Billie Eilish concert film. Business news is next.
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28: Looks like some of us older game players are giving the toy industry a boost. So says Hasbro CEO Chris Cox, who described the toy market as a tale of two cities. There's the hit-driven kid business, but also...
29: I think the companies that are focused on gamified, entertainment-driven, multi-purchase, multi-generational play, something we call Gem Square, or a lot of people use shorthand for kidults, they're really thriving.
28: Part of the reason is Hasbro's collector and adult-oriented businesses tend to not be tariff exposed.
29: You know, Magic the Gathering, the majority of the product that we sell in the U.S. is printed in the U.S., so there's no tariffs associated with it.
28: Meanwhile, digital games are also made and published domestically. Cox says going forward, he'll be focusing even more on video games and the collector card game Magic the Gathering. Revenue from Magic the Gathering more than doubled in the fourth quarter. Karen Moscow, Bloomberg Radio.
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2: Hello, I'm Renee Bernard. Here's what's making news right now. We're getting a clearer picture of how a motorcycle ended up suspended on a traffic light in Delta yesterday. Four Canadians extracted from a cruise ship after a Hanta virus outbreak are now heading to BC for quarantine. Anyone hoping for the reopening of the Strait of Hormuz anytime soon won't be happy with today's developments. And some people and companies are raking it in because of the situation at the Strait.
10: The Knights and Ducks are tied late in the second period. The Canadians beat up the Sabres to take a 2-1 series lead, and the Ottawa Charge will play for the Walter Cup. Sports at 45.
2: Those stories and more coming up in 60 seconds.
16: From the 1130 Rogers Xfinity Internet Traffic Center, I'm Kevin Olenek, and we will start in Vancouver. There is a lot of work still going on around Granville. Granville from Broadway to 16th in both directions. Granville from 57th to 64th. In addition to that, the Broadway subway project continues. You got work on Broadway from Quebec to Main. That's a closure in both directions. And don't forget work along West Broadway from Granville to Burrard. As well as watch for filming downtown around the Burrard Bridge and Pacific Boulevard and around Thurlow and Dunsmuir as well. As we look at the weather, we are looking at some showers tonight, a low of 11. Some sunny skies on Monday, a high of 17. Showers and a little warmer on Tuesday, a high of 20. Showers continuing on Wednesday, a high of 18. We do get back to a mix of sun and cloud on Thursday, a touch cooler, a high of 17.
2: Our top story, thanks to CCTV footage, we can now get a better understanding of how a spectacular crash happened at an intersection in Delta yesterday. It appears a motorcyclist was headed south on Scott Road at 71st Avenue when a car in the opposite direction was turning left to Scottsdale Center. The motorcycle then collides head-on with the car. The motorcycle and its driver then become airborne, spinning out of control. The driver lands meters away from the intersection, with the motorcycle continuing to spin until it gets stuck on the traffic lights above. The spectacle attracted many onlookers as the motorcycle dangled there until it was shaken, until it was taken down. While the motorcycle driver had serious injuries, they were not life-threatening. The car driver escaped uninjured. Four Canadians previously stuck on the cruise ship at the center of the Hanta virus outbreak are now headed to BC for quarantine.
11: Provincial Health Officer Dr. Bonnie Henry says BC has a biocontaminant unit ready for use if needed to treat the virus.
12: We also have some trials of different antiviral medications that can help, that increases somebody's survival chance and surviving without having lasting impacts. So that's one of the reasons why I think it is so important that they are here, that we have protocols in place to be able to assess and test very quickly and get them the care they need should that arise.
11: Local health authorities will monitor the four Canadians throughout their isolation, which could be extended up to 42 days, depending on risk assessment and World Health Organization guidance. From the Canadian Press, I'm Naira Ahmed.
2: And Dr. Bonnie Henry will be providing another update for the public tomorrow. Meantime, we're learning more about where the virus could have originated.
13: Many people have died in this outbreak. One of them, a 70-year-old Dutch national. Authorities believe the first victims traveled to the Patagonia region where the virus is circulating. U.S. health officials are monitoring 9 Americans who left the ship several weeks ago across several states. None have displayed any symptoms. During his prayer in St. Peter's Square, Pope Leo, who plans to visit the Canary Islands next month, thanked residents for the hospitality hospitality shown to the MV Hondius and its passengers. Maggie Brulee, ABC News, Tenerife.
2: U.S. officials say one of the 17 Americans from that ship has tested positive but has no symptoms. Meantime, the U.S. is following a different protocol for quarantine than what the World Health Organization recommends. ABC's Christian Cordero has that angle.
1: Public health officials have not suggested the safety of those passengers nor the country have been compromised. But the CDC has not had a permanent director for 8 months. President Trump in April nominated a former Deputy Surgeon General, Dr. Erica Schwartz, for the job. Her confirmation is pending Senate approval.
2: In response to the U.S.'s decision to not carry out a mandatory quarantine, World Health Organization head Tedros Ghebreyesus told reporters the advice is clear. Starting from May the 10th, we recommend 42 days with active follow-up. The Strait of Hormuz is still blocked after President Trump rejected Iran's counteroffer to end the conflict. ABC's Tom Sufi Burridge explains.
4: The president saying in a post on social media, "I have just read the response from Iran's so-called representatives. I don't like it. Totally unacceptable." The one-page U.S. proposal would see Iran relinquish its stranglehold over the Strait of Hormuz, allowing free passage for the 1,500 cargo vessels trapped in the Persian Gulf, and providing some relief for the world's economy and gas prices. The U.S. would gradually ease its military blockade on Iranian ports, with a further 30-day period then beginning to negotiate a full deal.
2: Iran state media says Tehran rejected their proposal from the U.S. because it amounted to surrender, insisting instead on, quote, war reparations by the U.S., full Iranian sovereignty over the Strait of Hormuz, an end to sanctions, and the release of seized Iranian assets. Perfect timing or a slick trick? That's what the U.S. Department of Justice is said to be looking into. Those perfectly timed trades surrounding oil prices and the war with Iran, the DOJ is noticing billions were made minutes before the Trump administration officially announced ceasefires, postponements, and the reopening of the Strait of Hormuz. ABC's Elizabeth Schulze breaks down the timing.
14: On March 23rd, just 15 minutes before President Trump announced he would postpone attacks on Iran's power grid, traders bet more than $500 million oil prices would fall. After the president's announcement, that's exactly what happened. Same story on April 7th. Hours before Trump announced the ceasefire, nearly $1 billion in bets that oil would drop. And it did. 20 minutes before Iran announced the Strait of Hormuz would reopen, traders bet $760 million. That oil would fall. It happened.
2: In addition to examining the oil markets for potential insider trading, NBC News has learned investigators are also pursuing a separate probe into suspicious activity on prediction market platforms, also related to Iran war developments. The world's largest oil company says its first quarter profit jumped 25% as the war in Iran disrupted oil supplies and raised prices. Saudi Arabia-based Aramco said it successfully shifted some oil exports to a pipeline to avoid the Strait of Hormuz, which has been disrupted by the war. Today, the price of Brent crude, the international standard, rose 2.58% to just under $104 per barrel. That's below its height, above $119 during the war, but well above its roughly $70 per barrel level from late February, before fighting began. Back here at home, after losing nearly all of her fashion design equipment and personal belongings in a Coquitlam apartment fire, a local designer has launched a GoFundMe. OG Ajibbe says the funds will help her rebuild her life and business.
15: People have just been amazing. So I just put up a $10,000 GoFundMe for people to just support me as much as they can. Because I am an immigrant. I came here 11 years with no family.
2: Two people were taken to the hospital and at least a dozen people were displaced after the fire on Thursday. Ajibbe says she lost her sewing machines, fabrics, and fashion school materials in the incident. She's also urging renters to purchase tenant insurance, saying she never expected disaster to strike within weeks of moving into her apartment. The Ontario government says it is taking a major step to build a nuclear power project.
17: Energy Minister Stephen Lecce says at a time when our economy faces threats from abroad, Ontario's government is doubling down on Made in Canada nuclear power. It's a project that will create nearly 19,000 jobs and will provide power for almost 5 million people. He stresses we need clean
2: clean, reliable, affordable power.
0: What's so strong about this nuclear investment is that it's going to create jobs for tens of thousands of people for the next 80 years, because it's an 80-year investment. And so we're proud to be investing in Canada, investing in our workers, and frankly, our energy security, so that we have the power we need to grow our economy and to keep our country self-reliant, given all the challenges and risks we face from abroad.
2: According to the province, it has directed the independent electricity system operator to enter into a cost-sharing and recovery agreement, enabling Bruce Power to move forward with critical activities, including workforce planning and pre-construction and site preparation planning. This is expected to cost $300 million, and it's expected to be completed by 2030. I'm Phil Martino.
5: Thousands showed up to a march for peace on Mother's Day in Massachusetts. Hours earlier, gun violence on the streets of Boston took the life of one person and injured two others. Clementina Cherry understands that kind of loss. 30 years ago, her 15-year-old son, Lewis, was shot and killed while, ironically, he was on his way to an anti-violence rally. She's held the march on Mother's Day ever since in his memory.
6: A powerful message from a mom on Mother's Day.
7: Really protect each other's children. This is the true meaning of community.
6: For Clementina and the others who are part of her march, when she began walking in her son's memory.
7: We must mourn together, we must grieve together, and we must come together.
6: Boston police say this homicide this weekend was the fifth so far this year, compared to 11 this time last year. Outside Boston Police Headquarters, I'm Ted Wayman, WCBB.
5: 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Coming up in 60 seconds, traffic and weather together. 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
16: From the 1130 Rogers Xfinity Internet Traffic Center, I'm Kevin Olenek. We will start in Richmond. Watch for delays on Highway 99 northbound for one night only, just as south of Shell Road. This is for paving, so expect some delays. Of course, you will also have the work continuing on the Queensboro Bridge as you're heading southbound is where the work is, but lane closures will be going on in both directions, as well as along the Stellawassen Bridge as the work continues southbound in the right lane. It is scheduled to wrap up Monday morning. As we look at the weather, we are looking at some showers tonight, a low of 11. Sunny skies on Monday, a high of 17. But as we continue midweek, it is going to be wet for Tuesday and Wednesday. Showers on Tuesday, a high of 20. Showers on Wednesday, a high of 18. Do get back to a mix of sun and cloud on Thursday with an expected high of 17.
5: Welcome back. I'm Renee Bernard. The people of Cuba are in dire straits, with basic necessities and energy getting more scarce. Black market fuel and food markets have been popping up, and since the U.S. has blocked most of the oil the island nation needs, rolling blackouts, especially at night, have become common. ABC's Whit Johnson sits down with Foreign Minister Bruno Rodriguez, who describes his country.
22: We are a free and independent nation, but Cuba is a democracy, it's a different democracy. Well, you mentioned
23: Cuba is not a different democracy. When people go to the polls, it is often one candidate, one party. There is not choice. What do you worry would happen if there were free and fair elections in Cuba, if the people truly got to choose?
22: Well, you are presenting a prejudice.
5: U.S. President Trump has been issuing threats to Cuba. However, officials say the U.S. is not looking at imminent military action against Havana, despite Trump's repeated bluster that Cuba, quote, is next. Sports is next.
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5: Hello, I'm Renee Bernard. Here's what's making news right now. Amazing footage has emerged that illustrates what happened yesterday to propel a motorcycle into a light standard in Delta yesterday. Totally unacceptable was the response from President Trump on social media after Iranian officials replied to a U.S. proposal to end the war in Iran. And after sports, the U.N. has come out to condemn the way a family in the occupied West Bank was treated after the death of their elderly father. And from Sportsnet Radio, here's Asher Roth.
25: Happening now in Anaheim, it is game four between the Golden Knights and the Ducks. And after Vegas tied things up early in the second, the Ducks took the lead back late.
26: That gets through Marner now. Gauthier for Killorn. Side of the net. Score! It's in!
25: Killorn with his fourth goal of the playoffs. It is 3-2 for Anaheim after two periods of play. You can watch this one on Sportsnet or on CBC, or you can listen on Sportsnet 650. Earlier, the Montreal Canadiens used a dominant second period to overpower Buffalo 6-2 to take a 2-1 series lead. Alex Newhook scored a pair. Zach Bolduc scored the game winner. In the PWHL, the Ottawa Charge will play for the Walter Cup after they beat Boston 4-3 in double overtime to win that series in four. On the diamond, Eric Lauer coughed up six runs in relief. Joe Adell homered twice off of him as the Angels beat the Blue Jays 6-1 in the finale of their three-game series, while the Mariners fell 2-1 to the White Sox to drop 2-of-3 in Chicago. The Vancouver Canadiens scored four in the ninth inning. It wasn't enough as they fell 13-8 to the Eugene Emeralds to drop 4-of-6 in that series. In the NBA playoffs, the New York Knicks clobbered the Sixers 144-114 to finish the four-game sweep, while the Timberwolves evened their series against the Spurs with a 114-109 victory. Anthony Edwards had a game-high 36 points for the T-Wolves. Sports at 15 and 45 past every hour or anytime at sportsnet.ca.
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5: Welcome back. I'm Renee Bernard. Investigators have concluded a deadly attack in Pakistan was detonated by a suicide bomber.
32: Authorities report that the death toll from a suicide attack on a security post in northwest Pakistan has risen to at least 14 police officers. A self-proclaimed breakaway group of the Pakistani Taliban has claimed responsibility. The attack occurred late Saturday when a suicide bomber and gunman detonated an explosives-laden vehicle near the post in Banu. Some of the officers were killed in the exchange of gunfire, while others died after the building collapsed. Pakistani security forces have launched an operation to track down those responsible. I'm Lisa Dwyer.
5: The UN's Human Rights Office is condemning the actions of Israeli settlers in the occupied West Bank who had forced a Palestinian family to exhume the body of their elderly father. 80-year-old Hussein Hassassa died on Friday and was buried in a cemetery close to an Israeli settlement. Settlers threatened to use a bulldozer to remove the body if the family refused to. The UN describes it as the dehumanization of Palestinians. The Eurovision Song Contest is about to begin in Vienna. It's the 70th year of the song contest, and this year, security is tight. The participation of Israel in the contest due to the war in Gaza and due to allegations that they manipulated the voting system last year has led to backlash from some fans as well as other participants. Five countries boycotted participating and broadcasting the contest this year. Paul Eidenberger of the Austrian Federal Police says the threat level is a level 4.
0: It means that we have like a general threat, but we have no intelligence that any concrete plans or attacks are going to take place.
5: The grand final for the Eurovision Song Contest is next Saturday. It was a sequel showdown at the box office this weekend.
1: I just love my job.
2: The Devil Wears Prada 2 won the top spot at the box office for the second weekend in a row. The legacy sequel raking in $43 million, making

0: Granville. Granville from Broadway to 16th in both directions. Granville from 57th to 64th. In addition to that, the Broadway subway project continues. You got work on Broadway from Quebec to Maine. That's a closure in both directions. And don't forget work along West Broadway from Granville to Burrard. As well as watch for filming downtown around the Burrard Bridge and Pacific Boulevard and around Thurlow and Dunsmuir as well. As we look at the weather, we are looking at some showers tonight, a low of 11. Some sunny skies on Monday, a high of 17. Showers and a little warmer on Tuesday, a high of 20. Showers continuing on Wednesday, a high of 18. We do get back to a mix of sun and cloud on Thursday, a touch cooler, a high of 17.
1: Welcome back. I'm Renee Bernard. Now the News Radio bookshelf. Here's John Ackerman.
2: This week, Prime Minister Mark Carney announced former Supreme Court Justice Louise Arbour would become Canada's 31st Governor General when the five-year term of Mary Simon, the current vice-regal representative, expires in July. Simon has the distinction of being the country's first Indigenous Governor General, following a lifetime spent advocating for Inuits and Northern issues. And there watching from his front row seat was her husband, the Vice Regal Consort of Canada. Now he's sharing some of those invaluable insights in a new book. Here to talk about From Ragged Ass Road to Rideau Hall, Stories of Canada, is His Excellency Whit Fraser. Welcome.
3: And that's the last time we're going to use Excellency on the program, John.
2: Yes, sir. Yes, sir. Just the one time. Let's not talk about your title, but let's talk about the title of the book. Until now, I thought Ragged Ass Road was the name of a Tom Cochrane album. But it's so much more than that, of course. Why did you choose to start the book there?
3: Well, because I could. I lived in Yellowknife for many years. I was actually in Yellowknife when the little road got its name officially. As a reporter working out of Yellowknife in the Northwest Territories, I would have used Ragged Ass Road many, many times to try and capture some of the color and character of Yellowknife. And so that's kind of where I started, literally and figuratively.
2: Now, this isn't a linear biography, but as the subtitle suggests, a collection of stories about Canada, 19 of them, I believe. Tell me what inspired you to write about Canada now. Did this start out as an elbows-up project, if you will?
3: Half and half. On the very first of January 2021, I got to be clear on the date, we were holed up literally in Nova Scotia in a little COVID-free cove. We stayed over the winter because there was so much COVID in Ontario, in Ottawa, where we were living. So we stayed at our cottage, and I went for a walk up along the Northumberland coast, and I have felt Arctic winds before, but none colder than that January day in Nova Scotia. And the wind drove the Yellow Dog and I inland. And there on a sign, shaking in the wind, 6,000 kilometers from home, is a stolen road sign, Ragged Ass Road, with the city of Yellowknife crest. And the dog and I both laughed. And when I got home, I began writing a memoir that I've been thinking about for a long time. And about 6 months later, after the phone began ringing and Mary began being, quote, vetted, suddenly the book and the journey took a detour. And that's where the second part of the title came in, From Ragged Ass Road to Rideau Hall. And it's a mixture, as you know, of before and after.
2: The name of the book is From Ragged Ass Road to Rideau Hall, Stories of Canada. It is published by Douglas and McIntyre. My thanks to author Whit Fraser.
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6: Here's an Ozempic effect you might not expect. By now, you've heard all about GLP-1 weight loss drugs changing restaurant menus and shrinking clothing sizes. They've also had a surprise payoff for the biggest name in chocolate.
7: We've also seen strong demand for gum and mints as the category benefits from functional snacking tailwinds, including GLP-1 adoption.
6: That was the CEO of Hershey, Kirk Tanner, reporting the company's latest earnings. Yes, they do mints, too.
7: Our third largest confection brand, Icebreakers, increased over 8% in the quarter.
6: Why the surge? It could be due in part to another Ozempic effect, Ozempic breath. Digestion slows down, so some GLP users experience nausea, dry mouth, and stinky burping. Tanner says Hershey fans still reach for the candy too, since it already comes in small packages.
8: This is a emotional category. It is a treat, not a meal.
6: Nathan Hager, Bloomberg Radio.
9: Looks like some of us older game players are giving the toy industry a boost. So says Hasbro CEO Chris Cox, who described the toy market as a tale of two cities. There's the hit-driven kid business, but also,
10: I think the companies that are focused on gamified, entertainment-driven, multi-purchase, multi-generational play, something we call Gem Square, or a lot of people use shorthand for kidults, they're really thriving.
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15: Hello, I'm Renee Bernard here. Here's what's making news right now. We're getting a clearer picture of how a motorcycle ended up suspended on a traffic light in Delta yesterday. Four Canadians extracted from a cruise ship after a hantavirus outbreak and are now heading to BC to quarantine. Anyone hoping for the reopening of the Strait of Hormuz anytime soon won't be happy with today's developments. And some people and companies are raking it in because of the situation on that strait.
16: The Ducks even up their series with the Golden Knights. The Canadians beat up the Sabres, and the Ottawa Charge will play for the Walter Cup. Sports at 45.
15: Those stories and more coming up in 60 seconds.
17: From the 1130 Rogers Xfinity Internet Traffic Center, I'm Kevin Olenek. We will start in Richmond. Watch for delays on Highway 99 northbound for one night only, just as south of Shell Road. This is for paving, so expect some delays. Of course, you will also have the work continuing on the Queensboro Bridge as you're heading southbound is where the work is, but lane closures will be going on in both directions, as well as along the Stella Wasson Bridge as the work continues southbound in the right lane. rain. It is scheduled to wrap up Monday morning. As we look at the weather, we are looking at some showers tonight, a low of 11. Sunny skies on Monday, a high of 17. But as we continue midweek, it is going to be wet for Tuesday and Wednesday. Showers on Tuesday, a high of 20. Showers on Wednesday, a high of 18. Do get back to a mix of sun and cloud on Thursday with an expected high of 17.
15: Our top story, thanks to CCTV footage, we can now get a better understanding of how a spectacular crash happened at an intersection in Delta yesterday. It appears a motorcycle was headed south on Scott Road at 71st Avenue with a car in the opposite direction turning left to the Scottsdale Center. The motorcycle then collides head-on with the car. The motorcycle and its driver then become airborne, spinning out of control. The driver lands meters away from the intersection with the motorcycle continuing to spin until it gets stuck on the traffic lights above. The spectacle attracted many onlookers as the motorcycle dangled there until it was taken down. While the motorcycle driver had serious injuries, they were not considered life-threatening. The car driver escaped uninjured. A collision between a truck pulling a trailer and an SUV in Alberta has left two women dead, while a child and a man are clinging to life. The accident happened at a rural intersection on Highway 9 northeast of Calgary this morning. According to police, a GMC pickup pulling a trailer and a Ford Escape somehow collided. There were four occupants in the Escape. The man and child were transported to Calgary hospitals. We understand the child is in critical condition. The driver of the pickup is also in serious condition. Four Canadians previously stuck on the cruise ship at the center of the Hanta virus outbreak are now headed to BC for quarantine.
4: Provincial Health Officer Dr. Bonnie Henry says BC has a biocontaminant unit ready for use if needed to treat the virus.
14: We also have some trials of different antiviral medications that can help, that increases somebody's survival chance and surviving without having lasting impacts. So that's one of the reasons why I think it is so important that they are here, that we're have protocols in place to be able to assess and test very quickly and get them the care they need should that arise.
4: Local health authorities will monitor the four Canadians throughout their isolation, which could be extended up to 42 days, depending on risk assessment and World Health Organization guidance. From the Canadian Press, I'm Naira Ahmed.
15: And Dr. Bonnie Henry will be providing another update for the public tomorrow. Meantime, we're learning more about where the virus could have originated.
18: Three people have died in this outbreak. One of them, a 70-year-old Dutch national. Authorities believe the first victims traveled to the Patagonia region where the virus is circulating. U.S. health officials are monitoring nine Americans who left the ship several weeks ago across several states. None have displayed any symptoms. During his prayer in St. Peter Square, Pope Leo, who plans to visit the Canary Islands next month, thanked residents for the hospitality shown to the MV Hondius and its passengers. Maggie Brulee, ABC News, Tenerife.
15: U.S. officials say one of the 17 Americans from that ship has tested positive but has no symptoms. Meantime, the U.S. is following a different protocol for quarantine than what the World Health Organization recommends. ABC's Christian Cordero has that angle.
19: Public health officials have not suggested the safety of those passengers nor the country have been compromised. But the CDC has not had a permanent director for 8 months. President Trump in April nominated a former Deputy Surgeon General, Dr. Erica Schwartz, for the job. Her confirmation is pending Senate approval.
15: In response to the U.S.'s decision to not carry out a mandatory quarantine, World Health Organization head Tedros Ghebreyesus told reporters that advice is clear starting from May the 10th. We recommend 42 days with active follow-up. The Strait of Hormuz is still blocked after President Trump rejected Iran's counteroffer to end the conflict. ABC's Tom Sufi-Burridge explains.
20: The president saying in a post on social media, "I have just read the response from Iran's so-called representatives. I don't like it. Totally unacceptable." The one-page U.S. proposal would see Iran relinquish its stranglehold over the Strait of Hormuz, allowing free passage for the 1,500 cargo vessels trapped in the Persian Gulf, and providing some relief for the world's economy and gas prices. The U.S. would gradually ease its military blockade on Iranian ports, with a further 30-day period then beginning to negotiate a full deal.
15: Iran state media says Tehran rejected their proposal from the U.S. because it amounted to surrender, insisting instead on, quote, war reparations by the U.S., full Iranian sovereignty over the Strait of Hormuz, an end to sanctions, and the release of seized Iranian assets. Perfect timing or a slick trick? That's what the U.S. Department of Justice is said to be looking into. Those perfectly timed trades surrounding oil prices and the war with Iran. The DOJ is noticing billions were made minutes before the Trump administration officially announced ceasefires, postponements, and the reopening of the Strait of Hormuz. ABC's Elizabeth Schulze breaks down the timing.
0: On March 23rd, just 15 minutes before President Trump announced he would postpone attacks on Iran's power grid, traders bet more than $500 million oil prices would fall. After the president's announcement, that's exactly what happened. Same story on April 7th. Hours before Trump announced the ceasefire, nearly $1 billion in bets that oil would drop. And it did. 20 minutes before Iran announced the Strait of Hormuz would reopen, traders bet $760 million that oil would fall. It happened.
15: In addition to examining the oil markets for potential insider trading, NBC News has learned investigators are also pursuing a separate probe into suspicious activity on prediction market platforms, also related to Iran war developments. The world's largest oil company says its first quarter profit jumped 25% as the war in Iran disrupted oil supplies and raised prices. Saudi Arabia-based Aramco says it successfully shifted some oil exports to a pipeline to avoid the Strait of Hormuz, which has been disrupted, of course, by the war. Today, the price of Brent crude, the international standard, rose 2.58% to just under $104 per barrel. That's below its heights above $119 during the war, but well above its roughly $70 per barrel level from late February before fighting began. Back here at home, after losing nearly all of her fashion design equipment and personal belongings in a Coquitlam fire, a local designer has launched a GoFundMe. OG Ajebe says the funds will help her rebuild her life and business.
21: People have just been amazing. So I just put up a $10,000 GoFundMe for people to just support me as much as they can. Because I am an immigrant. I came here 11 years with no family.
15: Two people were taken to the hospital and at least a dozen people were displaced after the Thursday fire. Jibe says she lost her sewing machines, fabrics, and fashion school materials in the incident. She's also urging renters to purchase tenant insurance, saying she never expected disaster to strike within weeks of moving into the apartment. The Ontario government says it's taking a major step to building a major nuclear power project.
22: Energy Minister Stephen Lecce says at a time when our economy faces threats from abroad, Ontario's government is doubling down on Made in Canada nuclear power. It's a project that will create nearly 19,000 jobs and will provide power for almost 5 million people. He stresses we need clean, reliable, affordable power.
23: What's so strong about this nuclear investment is that it's going to create jobs for tens of thousands of people for the next 80 years because it's an 80-year investment. And so we're proud to be investing in Canada, investing in our workers, and frankly, our energy security so that we have the power we need to grow our economy and to keep our country self-reliant given all the challenges and risks we face from abroad.
22: According to the province, it has directed the independent electricity system operator to enter into a cost-sharing and recovery agreement enabling Bruce Power to move forward with critical activities, including workforce planning and pre-construction and site preparation planning. This is expected to cost $300 million, and it's expected to be completed by 2030. I'm Phil Martino.
15: It is 10 minutes after the hour. Coming up in 60 seconds, traffic and weather together. 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
17: From the 1130 Rogers Xfinity Internet Traffic Center, I'm Kevin Olenek, and we will start in Vancouver. There is a lot of work still going on around Granville. Granville from Broadway to 16th in both directions. Granville from 57th to 64th. In addition to that, the Broadway subway project continues. You got work on Broadway from Quebec to Maine. That's a closure in both directions. And don't forget work along West Broadway from Granville to Burrard. As well as watch for filming downtown around the Burrard Bridge and Pacific Boulevard and around Thurlow and Dunsmuir as well. As we look at the weather, we are looking at some showers tonight, a low of 11. Some sunny skies on Monday, a high of 17. Showers and a little warmer on Tuesday, a high of 20. Showers continuing on Wednesday, a high of 18. We do get back to a mix of sun and cloud on Thursday, a touch cooler, a high of 17.
15: Welcome back. I'm Renee Bernard. Thousands showed up to March for Peace on Mother's Day in Massachusetts. Hours earlier, gun violence on the streets of Boston took the life of one person and injured two others. Clementina Cherry understands that kind of loss. 30 years ago, her 15-year-old son, Lewis, was shot and killed while, ironically, he was on his way to an anti-violence rally. She's held the march on Mother's Day ever since in his memory.
1: A powerful message from a mom on Mother's Day.
2: Really protect each other's children. This is the true meaning of community.
1: For Clementina and the others who are part of her march, when she began walking in her son's memory.
2: We must mourn together, we must grieve together, and we must come together.
1: Boston police say this homicide this weekend was the fifth so far this year, compared to 11 this time last year. Outside Boston Police Headquarters, I'm Ted Wayman, WCBB.
15: A federal Liberal government bill that would make it easier for police and spies to navigate the online world is running into fierce opposition. Major digital companies, civil liberties groups, and law professors say it would open the door to serious privacy infringements. The government says the bill will ensure law enforcement agencies have the legal tools to prevent, investigate, and respond to modern crime and protect Canadians in a manner consistent with the Charter of Rights and Freedoms. Opponents argue the legislation is unnecessarily expands the powers of police and intelligence agencies, endangering the privacy of Canadians, flouting the Charter, and making Canada a less attractive place to do business. Sports is next.
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15: Hello, I'm Renee Bernard. Here's what's making news right now. Thanks to surveillance video, we can now see how a motorcycle catapults into the sky and ends up on a Delta traffic light. The accident happened yesterday at Scott Road and 71st Avenue. Four Canadians who were on a cruise ship at the center of the deadly Hanta virus outbreak are heading to B.C., to continue to quarantine. And after sports, the latest on a Nobel Peace Prize winner being held in a prison in Iran. And from Sportsnet Radio, here's Asher Roth.
26: We begin with the Stanley Cup playoffs, and the Anaheim Ducks picked up a 4-3 victory over the Vegas Golden Knights. Bennett Seneca, Alex Killorn, Ian Moore, and Michael Granlund all scored for Anaheim as they even up their series at 2 games apiece. Earlier, the Montreal Canadiens took down the Sabres 6-2 to take a 2-1 lead in their Eastern Conference series. Alex Newhook scored twice, while Cole Caulfield had a goal and an assist. In the PWHL, the Ottawa Charge are headed to the Walter Cup final. Mikhail Akava scored the double overtime winner as they beat Boston 4-3. They'll face the winner between Minnesota and Montreal. In Switzerland, newly named captain Macklin Celebrini Delaney scored a goal and added three assists as Canada beat France 6-1 in pre-tournament action at the IIHF World Men's Hockey Championship. On the diamond, Seattle Mariners dropped their second in a row, 2-1 to the White Sox in Chicago. Randy Arozarena drove in Seattle's lone run. The Blue Jays dropped their finale against the Angels 6-1, and the Vancouver Canadiens dropped their third in a row, 13-8, the final against the Emeralds in Eugene. In golf, Brent Snedeker fired a 5-under-66, winning the Myrtle Beach Classic. Surrey's Adam Svensson was the top Canadian, finishing 13 shots back. And at Quail Hollow, Christopher Wrighton won the Truist Championship. Winnipeg's Nick Taylor tied for 14th. Sports at 15 and 45 past every hour or anytime at sportsnet.ca.
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6: Tomorrow, the Stanley Cup playoffs continue in round two. Colorado took control early, defeating the Wild in the first two games at home. But when the series shifted to Minnesota,
9: a statement here tonight in game three.
6: The Avalanche got handed their first loss of the playoffs. Now, the Wild look to keep that momentum going and level the series, while Colorado looks to respond and extend their lead. You just have to watch the Stanley Cup playoffs. Coverage begins with Hockey Central tomorrow at 5:30 Eastern, 2:30 Pacific on Sportsnet.
15: Welcome back. I'm Renee Bernard. Calgary C-Train free fare zone in the downtown core may not remain free for much longer, but the proposed removal is getting some pushback from those who rely on the service.
10: This man says the free fare zone helps him get around for his daily tasks.
12: I'm able to go and take a shower without walking for hours and hours in the day, or going get water and food and seeing people that I need to see throughout the day.
10: The notice of motion to end the free fare zone starting on August 1st was discussed at the city's infrastructure and planning committee meeting on Thursday. The motion passed with a 7-4 vote and will now go before council. The free fare zone was created 45 years ago to increase ridership and mobility in the city's core. The project was recently sponsored by TD Bank, but after they ended the sponsorship late last year, a report by the city administration recommended ending the free ride, mainly due to growing safety concerns on transit. Alpha House Society, which works with individuals affected by alcohol and other substance dependencies, said in a Facebook post, "The removal of the free fare zone would only negatively impact low-income and vulnerable populations who are already in need of support and risk more people moving towards poverty and homelessness." In response, the city says the issue will go before council on May 26th, and they will speak to the matter after council has debated. Amir Shah, City News, Calgary.
15: The remains of one of two missing U.S. soldiers have been found in Morocco.
14: The U.S. military says the remains of a U.S. Army soldier who went missing during military exercises in Morocco a week ago have been recovered. First Lieutenant Kendrick Lamont Key Jr., a 14A Air Defense Artillery officer, was one of two U.S. soldiers who fell off a cliff during a recreational hike in Morocco. He was 27 years old. The search for the second missing soldier is still ongoing. Their disappearance triggered a search and rescue operation involving more than 600 personnel from the United States, Morocco, and other military partners. I'm Lisa Dwyer.
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17: From the 1130 Rogers Xfinity Internet Traffic Center, I'm Kevin Olenek. We will start in Richmond. Watch for delays on Highway 99 northbound for one night only, just as south of Shell Road. This is for paving, so expect some delays. Of course, you will also have the work continuing on the Queensboro Bridge as you're heading southbound is where the work is, but lane closures will be going on in both directions, as well as along the Stella Wasson Bridge as the work continues southbound in the right lane. It is scheduled to wrap up Monday morning. As we look at the weather, we are looking at some showers tonight, a low of 11. Sunny skies on Monday, a high of 17. But as we continue midweek, it is going to be wet for Tuesday and Wednesday. Showers on Tuesday, a high of 20. Showers on Wednesday, a high of 18. Do get back to a mix of sun and cloud on Thursday with an expected high of 17.
15: Welcome back. I'm Renee Bernard. Authorities in Iran have released a Nobel Peace Prize winner following growing alarm about her health. The BBC's Sophie Glass Ryan has more.
0: Supporters of Narges Mohammadi say she has been transferred from her prison in northern Iran to a hospital in the capital Tehran so she can receive treatment from her own medical team. Her Paris-based husband warned that her life hangs in the balance following a catastrophic health failure. The 54-year-old activist has lost 20 kilograms while in prison, has difficulty speaking, and is almost unrecognizable, according to her lawyer. Ms. Mohammadi received the Nobel Peace Prize in 2023 for the decades she has spent campaigning for human rights in Iran.
15: Mohammadi's family says her health had been deteriorating in prison, in part because she was heavily beaten during her arrest. She's been in prison since December. We are now getting a vivid picture of what happened when a Frontier Airlines flight hit a person running across a runway in Denver on Friday.
11: The NTSB investigating that Frontier plane incident in Denver, where authorities say the aircraft killed a person who breached the airport fence and got onto the runway Friday night. You hear the pilot on ATC.com.
18: Tower pressure 4345. We're stopping on the runway. We just hit somebody. We have an engine fire.
11: The plane en route to L.A., the pilot aborting takeoff.
18: There was an individual walking across the runway.
11: One engine on the wing, seen in pictures, severely damaged, caught fire, causing smoke on the plane and an emergency evacuation.
19: We've got smoke in the aircraft. We're going to evacuate on the runway.
11: Passengers taking to social media to complain about the slow pace of that evacuation off the plane and down that inflatable slide. The NTSB looking into that as well. Denver Airport reports 12 injuries. 5 people went to the hospital. I'm Julie Walker.
15: A new Statistics Canada report shows millennials are twice as likely to live with their parents than boomers did at their age.
20: With prices on everyday items continuing to skyrocket, it's no wonder that many around the world are struggling. And while the Canadian government reports that our economy has been resilient and avoided a recession, a new study by Statistics Canada reveals that millennials have been hit particularly hard, with more and more people aged between 25 to 39 living with their parents. To better understand the root causes behind the new trend, keeping millennials at home longer, the report examined home ownership rates among younger Canadians, revealing that it all boils down to housing affordability. A fact confirmed by the report, which indicates that many millennials also had a lower rate of homeownership in 2021 compared with the previous two generations. Canadian housing market changes are a part of a broader societal shift that suggests there could be more catching up for millennials later in their 30s in what they refer to as life stretching. While economists like Moshe Lander predict a grim future ahead for young Canadians trying to become homeowners, many Montrealers City News spoke to say they remain cautiously optimistic.
21: There's some, I think, economic forces that are pushing to keep housing prices as expensive as possible. But I do think as time goes on, there will be homes made available.
22: I think you just got to focus on your goals and try to be a bit responsible with how you save money.
20: Corinne Boyer, City News, Montreal.
15: In a box office battle of the sequels, The Devil Wears Prada 2 had the slight edge over Mortal Kombat 2 in North American theaters this weekend. According to studio estimates, The Devil Wears Prada 2 earned a chart-topping $43 million in its second weekend, while Mortal Kombat 2 took in $40 million in its first. This weekend had wide variety of newcomers playing in wide release, including the family-friendly whodunit The Sheep Detectives and a James Cameron co-directed Billie Eilish concert film. Business news is next.
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8: Here's an Ozempic effect you might not expect. 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They've also had a surprise payoff for the biggest name in chocolate.
23: We've also seen strong demand for gum and mints as the category benefits from functional snacking tailwinds, including GLP-1 adoption.
8: That was the CEO of Hershey, Kirk Tanner, reporting the company's latest earnings. Yes, they do mints, too.
23: Our third largest confection brand, Icebreakers, increased over 8% in the quarter.
8: Why the surge? It could be due in part to another Ozempic effect, Ozempic breath. Digestion slows down, so some GLP users experience nausea, dry mouth, and stinky burping. Tanner says Hershey fans still reach for the candy too, since it already comes in small packages.
25: This is a emotional category. It is a treat, not a meal.
8: Nathan Hager, Bloomberg Radio.
27: Looks like some of us older game players are giving the toy industry a boost. So says Hasbro CEO Chris Cox, who described the toy market as a tale of two cities. There's the hit-driven kid business, but also,
29: 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They're really thriving.
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15: Hello, I'm Renee Bernard. Here's us making news right now. Thanks to surveillance video, we can now see how a motorcycle catapults into the sky and ends up on a Delta traffic light. crash that leaves two vehicles crumpled also claims the lives of two women northeast of Calgary this morning. An American has tested positive for the hantavirus after he and others were removed from that cruise ship today. And why Canadians should care about filling out their census forms.
0: The Ducks even up their series with the Golden Knights. The Canadians beat up the Sabres, and the Ottawa Charge will play for the Walter Cup. Sports at 45.
15: Those stories and more coming up in 60 seconds.
4: From the 1130 Rogers Xfinity Internet Traffic Center, I'm Kevin Olenek, and we will start in Vancouver. There is a lot of work still going on around Granville. Granville from Broadway to 16th in both directions. Granville from 57th to 64th. In addition to that, the Broadway subway project continues. You got work on Broadway from Quebec to Maine. That's a closure in both directions. And don't forget work along West Broadway from Granville to Burrard. As well as watch for filming downtown around the Burrard Bridge and Pacific Boulevard and around Thurlow and Dunsmuir as well. As we look at the weather, we are looking at some showers tonight, a low of 11. Some sunny skies on Monday, a high of 17. Showers and a little warmer on Tuesday, a high of 20. Showers continuing on Wednesday, a high of 18. We do get back to a mix of sun and cloud on Thursday, a touch cooler, a high of 17.
15: Our top story is a crash footage that even Hollywood couldn't dream of. Thanks to a surveillance video, we can now see how a motorcycle ended up dangling off a traffic light in Delta yesterday. It appears a motorcycle was southbound on Scott Road when it runs, into a car, turning left into the Scottsdale Center. The motorcycle hits the car head-on, and both the driver and the bike are hurled into the air. The driver lands some ways away from the intersection, but the bike does about three revolutions mid-air before landing on the metal arm that holds the traffic light above the intersection. Police told us yesterday the motorcyclist had to be taken to the hospital for serious injuries, but that person is expected to survive. Tragedy northeast of Calgary this morning, where a collision has claimed the lives of two women. The collision happened on Highway 9 at around 10:30. It involved a Ford Escape carrying four people and a truck pulling a trailer. The two women were in the SUV. A child and a man in the same vehicle are in critical condition. The driver and sole occupant of the pickup was also transported to the hospital in serious condition. The RCMP have not identified any of the victims. Four Canadians who were on the cruise ship MV Hondius, which is at the center of a deadly hantavirus outbreak, are back in Canada today and will continue to quarantine. They're being sent to BC here in BC after landing in Quebec via a chartered flight booked by the Public Health Agency and Global Affairs Canada.
6: Provincial Health Officer Dr. Bonnie Henry says BC has a biocontaminant unit ready for use if needed to treat the virus, although she notes that they are not being considered patients as they do not have any symptoms. Local health authorities will monitor the four Canadians throughout their isolation, which could be extended up to 42 days, depending on risk assessment and World Health Organization guidance. At a news conference, the Director General of the World Health Organization reminded people that the virus is not another COVID-19 pandemic. I'm Naira Ahmed.
15: One of the American passengers evacuated from the cruise ship has tested positive for the disease, but that passenger isn't the only one getting sick while going home.
9: French authorities say a French passenger fell ill in the middle of their repatriation flight. Three people have died in this outbreak, one of them a 70-year-old Dutch national.
10: As you know, the last death from the current outbreak was on May 2nd, so we haven't recorded any death after that.
9: Authorities believe the first victims traveled to the Patagonia region where the virus is circulating. Allison Kosick, ABC News, New York.
15: The U.S. Centers for Disease Control is under scrutiny over its response to the hantavirus outbreak, with some questioning if the nation's top health agency is doing enough. The U.S. is not requiring American passengers to quarantine, which is not in keeping with World Health Organization guidelines. Here's ABC's Christiane Cordero with that angle.
12: President Trump withdrew the U.S. from the World Health Organization on day one of his second term. His administration has since laid off some 2,400 CDC workers. And over the last year, the agency has seen three interim directors, lacking a permanent leader since last August when Susan Menarez was fired after just over a month in charge. The current acting CDC director insists the agency is following guidelines specific to this virus, dismissing critics.
15: The World Health Organization's Director General, Dr. Tedros Adhanom Ghebreyesus, was asked for his reaction reaction to the U.S.'s health policy on the impacted passengers.
10: Countries follow their national guidelines, and based on the risk assessment, they can implement. But our guidance is very clear, and it has already been released.
15: And those guidelines are that starting May the 10th, passengers should be on 42-day quarantine with active follow-up. Spain's health minister, Monica Garcia, has been working with all countries of the impacted passengers.
11: We have had a very good collaboration with all the governments, with all the institutions. It has been very, very, very nice.
15: Personnel in full body protective gear and breathing masks had escorted the travelers from ship to shore earlier today in Tenerife, the largest island in the Spanish Canary Islands. Iran has responded to the U.S. proposal to end the war, but President Trump has called it totally unacceptable. ABC's Tom Sufi-Burridge reports from Tel Aviv.
14: The main sticking point in the negotiations with Iran, the future of its nuclear program. And we're still no breakthrough in ending the war. It's just days before President Trump is expected to travel to Iran's key ally China for a crucial summit with Chinese President Xi.
15: Iran's state media says Tehran rejected their proposal from the U.S. because it amounted to surrender, insisting instead on, quote, war reparations by the U.S., full Iranian sovereignty over the Strait of Hormuz, an end to sanctions, and the release of seized Iranian assets. President Donald Trump's trip to China may not come with the same fanfare that accompanied his first term visit. In 2017, China went all out to welcome the new American president for this week's get-together between Trump and Chinese Xi Jinping. The Iran war is raising the stakes for both sides. For one, China is the biggest buyer of Iran's oil. Trump, meantime, has hoped China would do more to help reopen the Strait of Hormuz. Nonetheless, Trump predicts a warm welcome from Xi, even expecting to be offered a big, fat hug. Perfect timing or a slick trick, that's what the U.S. Department of Justice is said to be looking into. Those perfectly timed trades announced or surrounding oil prices and the war with Iran. The DOJ is noticing billions were made minutes before the Trump administration officially announced ceasefires, postponements, and the reopening of the Strait of Hormuz.
16: Sources tell ABC News the Justice Department is investigating $2.6 billion of suspiciously timed oil trades tied to the Iran war. In at least four cases, oil traders bet prices would drop right before they actually did. Sources say investigators are working to determine whether they cashed in on access to government secrets. Investigators now probing whether they'd received inside information. Elizabeth Schulze, ABC News, Washington.
15: Back here at home, two men are in the hospital after a targeted shooting in Surrey this morning. Police were called to a Chevron gas station along 152nd Street near 72nd Avenue just before 4 a.m. Staff Sergeant Lindsay Houghton speaks for the police service.
17: Our officers arrived and found two men suffering from gunshot wounds, and they began to apply emergency first aid to them. Those two men were transported to hospital by BCEHS, where at last notification, they remain in hospital in critical condition.
15: He says while the motive for the shooting isn't known, it's not believed to be extortion related. No word on a suspect at this time or any arrests. Police are asking for the public's help in finding two murder suspects from Ottawa who investigators believe could be hiding out in BC. Provincial police say the men are wanted in the death of Christo Allison Richards, an Ottawa man who was found with life-threatening injuries on April the 12th at a park in Perth, Ontario. Police believe one of the suspects, 34-year-old Joseph Mador, is currently in BC, and they say he has connections to the Richmond, Abbotsford, Chilliwack, and Terrace areas. The owner of a small clothing business in Coquitlam says she lost everything after an apartment fire. Local designer O.G. Ajebe says at least a dozen people were displaced after the blaze on Thursday.
18: I'm currently staying with friends, and also nobody, as I'm talking to everyone, I spoke to the caretaker this morning, he is at his family's place. Nobody is in the building. Like, everybody has been displaced.
15: Ajebe has launched a GoFundMe campaign to rebuild after losing her sewing machines, fabrics, and fashion school materials. She says supporters from her online community quickly rallied around her after she shared photos of the damage on social media. Donations have already exceeded $15,000 as of this afternoon. It is 40 minutes after the hour. Coming up in 60 seconds, traffic and weather together. 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
4: From the 1130 Rogers Xfinity Internet Traffic Center, I'm Kevin Olenek. We will start in Richmond. Watch for delays on Highway 99 northbound for one night only, just as south of Shell Road. This is for paving, so expect some delays. Of course, you will also have the work continuing on the Queensboro Bridge as you're heading southbound is where the work is, but lane closures will be going on in both directions, as well as along the Stellawassen Bridge as the work continues southbound in the right lane. It is scheduled to wrap up Monday morning. As we look at the weather, we are looking at some showers tonight, a low of 11. Sunny skies on Monday, a high of 17. But as we continue midweek, it is going to be wet for Tuesday and Wednesday. Showers on Tuesday, a high of 20. Showers on Wednesday, a high of 18. Do get back to a mix of sun and cloud on Thursday with an expected high of 17.
15: Welcome back. I'm Renee Bernard. Make sure to check your mailbox for a yellow envelope from the federal government. Tuesday is the deadline to complete this year's census. City's Nick Westall explains why it's so important to fill out.
2: Inside are instructions on how to respond.
3: Jeff Bowlby is with Statistics Canada.
2: The census is absolutely essential to the proper functioning of our democracy. 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
3: 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It's illegal to release personally identifying information for 92 years. Academics and researchers say having everyone's data is vital. It needs to be completed. Failure to do so could result in legal action and or a fine of $500.
2: We can call you. We can visit your home. We take every step to make it as easy as possible.
14: Nick Westall, City News, Toronto.
15: Federal legislation that aims to make it easier for police and spies to navigate the online world is running into fierce opposition. Some major digital companies, civil liberties groups, and law professors say the bill would open the door to serious privacy infringements. The bill lowers the threshold for authorities to demand customer information from a telecommunications provider. The government says the bill is needed to respond to modern crime and would protect Canadians in line with the Charter of Rights and Freedoms. Sports is next.
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15: Hello, I'm Renee Bernard. Here's what's making news right now. An amazing footage has emerged that illustrates what happened yesterday to propel a motorcycle onto a light standard in Delta yesterday. Totally unacceptable was the response from President Donald Trump on social media after Iranian officials replied to a U.S. proposal to end the Iran war. And after sports, the U.N. has come out to condemn the way a family in the occupied West Bank was treated after the death of their elderly father. And from Sportsnet Radio, here's Asher Roth.
0: We begin with the Stanley Cup playoffs, and the Anaheim Ducks have tied up their series against the Golden Knights thanks to a 4-3 victory in Anaheim. Cutter Gauthier had 3 assists in the victory. Earlier, the Montreal Canadiens used a dominant second period to overpower Buffalo 6-2, taking a 2-1 series lead. Alex Newhook scored twice for the Habs. In the PWHL playoffs, the Ottawa Charge will play for the Walter Cup after beating Boston 4-3 in double overtime, winning that series in 4 games. Mikella Kava scored the winner. At the World Hockey Championships, Macklin Celebrini was named captain by Canada, and he responded with 4 points as the Canadians crushed France 6-1 in exhibition action. On the diamond, Eric Lauer coughed up 6 runs in relief. Joe Adell homered twice off of him as the Angels beat the Blue Jays 6-1 in the finale of their 3-game series. The Mariners dropped a 2-1 decision to the White Sox. They lost 2 of 3 in Chicago. The Vancouver Canadiens scored 4 in the 9th inning, but it wasn't enough as they fell 13-8 to the Emeralds, dropping 4 of 6 in that series. In the NBA playoffs, the New York Knicks clobbered the Sixers 144-114, finishing the 4-game sweep, while the Timberwolves evened their series against the Spurs with a 114-109 win. Anthony Edwards had a game-high 36. Sports at 15 and 45 past every hour or anytime at sportsnet.ca.
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15: Welcome back. I'm Renee Bernard. Investigators have concluded a deadly attack in Pakistan was detonated by a suicide bomber.
24: Authorities report that the death toll from a suicide attack on a security post in northwest Pakistan has risen to at least 14 police officers. A self-proclaimed breakaway group of the Pakistani Taliban has claimed responsibility. The attack occurred late Saturday when a suicide bomber and gunman detonated an explosives-laden vehicle near the post in Banu. Some of the officers were killed in the exchange of gunfire, while others died after the building collapsed. Pakistani security forces have launched an operation to track down those responsible. I'm Lisa Dwyer.
15: The UN's Human Rights Office is condemning the actions of Israeli settlers in the occupied West Bank who had forced a Palestinian family to exhume the body of their elderly father. 80-year-old Hussein Hassassa died on Friday and was buried in a cemetery close to an Israeli settlement. Settlers threatened to use a bulldozer to remove the body if the family refused to. The UN describes it as the dehumanization of Palestinians. The Eurovision Song Contest is about to begin in Vienna. It's the 70th year of the song contest, and this year, security is tight. The participation of Israel in the contest due to the war in Gaza and due to allegations that they manipulated the voting system last year has led to backlash from some fans as well as other participants. 5 countries boycotted participating and broadcasting the contest this year. Paul Eidenberger of the Austrian Federal Police says the threat level is a level 4.
25: It means that we have like a general threat, but we have no intelligence that any concrete plans or attacks are going to take place.
15: The grand final for the Eurovision Song Contest is next Saturday. It was a sequel showdown at the box office this weekend.
26: I just
6: love my job.
9: The Devil Wears Prada 2 won the top spot at the box office for the second weekend in a row. The legacy sequel raking in $43 million, making its total gross in the U.S. so far north of $144 million.
10: It's showtime.
9: That was enough to best a new release, Mortal Kombat 2, which collected $40 million. Meanwhile, the Michael Jackson biopic Michael notched third place with $33.5 million. Mike Dubusky, ABC News.
15: Traffic and weather together next.
11: Tomorrow, the Stanley Cup playoffs continue in round two. Colorado took control early, defeating the Wild in the first two games at home. But when the series shifted to Minnesota,
12: a statement here tonight in game three.
11: The Avalanche got handed their first loss of the playoffs. Now, the Wild look to keep that momentum going and level the series, while Colorado looks to respond and extend their lead. You just have to watch the Stanley Cup playoffs. Coverage begins with Hockey Central tomorrow at 5:30 Eastern, 2:30 Pacific on Sportsnet.
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4: From the 1130 Rogers Xfinity Internet Traffic Center, I'm Kevin Olenek, and we will start in Vancouver. There is a lot of work still going on around Granville. Granville from

0: back to Maine. That's a closure in both directions. And don't forget work along West Broadway from Granville to Burrard. As well as watch for filming downtown around the Burrard Bridge and Pacific Boulevard and around Thurlow and Dunsmuir as well. As we look at the weather, we are looking at some showers tonight, a low of 11. Some sunny skies on Monday, a high of 17. Showers and a little warmer on Tuesday, a high of 20. Showers continuing on Wednesday, a high of 18. We do get back to a mix of sun and cloud on Thursday, a touch cooler, a high of 17.
1: Welcome back. I'm Renee Bernard. 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Here's John Ackerman.
2: This week, Prime Minister Mark Carney announced former Supreme Court Justice Louise Arbour would become Canada's 31st Governor General when the five-year term of Mary Simon, the current vice-regal representative, expires in July. Simon has the distinction of being the country's first Indigenous Governor General following a lifetime spent advocating for Inuit and Northern issues. And there watching from his front row seat was her husband, the Vice Regal Consort of Canada. Now he's sharing some of those invaluable insights in a new book. Here to talk about From Ragged Ass Road to Rideau Hall, Stories of Canada, is His Excellency Whit Fraser. Welcome.
3: And that's the last time we're going to use Excellency on the program, John.
2: Yes, sir. Thank you. Just the one time. Let's not talk about your title, but let's talk about the title of the book. Until now, I thought Ragged Ass Road was the name of a Tom Cochrane album. But it's so much more than that, of course. Why did you choose to start the book there?
3: Well, because I could. I lived in Yellowknife for many years. I was actually in Yellowknife when the little road got its name officially. As a reporter working out of Yellowknife in the Northwest Territories, I would have used Ragged Ass Road many, many times to try and capture some of the color and character of Yellowknife. And so that's kind of where I started, literally and figuratively.
2: Now, this isn't a linear biography, but as the subtitle suggests, a collection of stories about Canada, 19 of them, I believe. Tell me what inspired you to write about Canada now. Did this start out as an elbows up project, if you will?
3: Half and half. On the very first of January, 2021, I'm going to be clear on the date, we were holed up literally in Nova Scotia in a little COVID-free cove. We stayed over the winter because there was so much COVID in Ontario, in Ottawa where we were living. So we stayed at our cottage and I went for a walk up along the Northumberland coast, and I have felt Arctic winds before, but none colder than that January day in Nova Scotia. And the wind drove the Yellow Dog and I inland. And there on a sign, shaking in the wind, 6,000 kilometers from home, is a stolen road sign, Ragged Ass Road, with the city of Yellowknife crest. And the dog and I both laughed. And when I got home, I began writing a memoir that I'd been thinking about for a long time. And about 6 months later, after the phone began ringing and Mary began being, quote, vetted, suddenly the book and the journey took a detour. And that's where the second part of the title came in, From Ragged Ass Road to Rideau Hall. And it's a mixture, as you know, of before and after.
2: The name of the book is From Ragged Ass Road to Rideau Hall, Stories of Canada. It is published by Douglas and McIntyre. My thanks to author Whit Fraser.
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4: Ready whenever you are, Michael.
3: Michael grossed $217 million worldwide in its first weekend, proving the business of Michael Jackson remains robust. And Lionsgate Studios is probably on board for a sequel. Adam Fogelson, chairman of Lionsgate's film studios, told us before the film's release, if Michael performs well commercially, the studio will look to release the rest of the story in late 2027. The film out now had a budget of roughly $200 million, and that's because the original plan was to include child abuse allegations against the performer. But sources tell Bloomberg an error made by the Jackson estate forced millions of dollars in reshoots to remove the storyline. How the filmmakers deal with the abuse allegations in a sequel has yet to be determined. Lionsgate's next high-profile bet, the latest in the Hunger Games franchise. Karen Moscow, Bloomberg Radio.
5: The concept of middle age is shifting, and there has never been so much pressure on men to look good at 60.
6: I think everyone's talking about longevity.
5: Chris Rouser wrote the story for Bloomberg News.
6: Especially if you're a man, you're like subjected to a lot more of this kind of scrutiny from yourself and from others than you probably were a long time ago.
5: And that has men turning to medical professionals whose practices focus on longevity. And he adds the pressure to look young and stay relevant is being driven in part by the modern workplace. I'm Charlie Pellett, Bloomberg Radio.
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13: Hello, I'm Renee Bernard. Here's what's making news right now. A video on social media answers some questions as to how on earth a motorcycle ended up on top of traffic lights in Delta yesterday. A crash at a rural intersection in Alberta has resulted in the deaths of two women. As an American on that luxury cruise ship tied to the hantavirus tests positive, the U.S. Center for Disease Control is under fire for how it's handling the outbreak. And Mother's Day is a day for cards and flowers, but also a day to raise difficult topics like violence.
14: The Ducks even up their series with the Golden Knights. The Canadians beat up the Sabres, and the Ottawa Charge will play for the Walter Cup. Sports at 45.
13: Those stories and more coming up in 60 seconds.
15: From the 1130 Rogers Xfinity Internet Traffic Center, I'm Kevin Olenek. We will start in Richmond. Watch for delays on Highway 99 northbound for one night only, just as south of Shell Road. This is for paving, so expect some delays. Of course, you will also have the work continuing on the Queensboro Bridge as you're heading southbound is where the work is, but lane closures will be going on in both directions, as well as along the Stella Wasson Bridge as the work continues southbound in the right lane. and it is scheduled to wrap up Monday morning. As we look at the weather, we are looking at some showers tonight, a low of 11. Sunny skies on Monday, a high of 17. But as we continue midweek, it is going to be wet for Tuesday and Wednesday. Showers on Tuesday, a high of 20. Showers on Wednesday, a high of 18. Do get back to a mix of sun and cloud on Thursday with an expected high of 17.
13: Our top story, new footage is shedding light on how a motorcycle accident in Delta yesterday saw the bike hanging off a traffic light. The surveillance video shows the motorcycle heading south on Scott Road while a white car is turning left to get into the Scottsdale Center parking lot. The motorcycle hits the car head on and the driver goes flying into the air and lands just beyond the intersection. The bike, on the other hand, goes straight into the air, twirling as it does and gets hooked onto the traffic arm, shaking the arm but somehow not breaking it. We don't have an update on the motorcyclist's condition, but the driver was taken to a hospital yesterday afternoon after it happened, and police are describing the injuries as non-life-threatening. Two women are dead and a man and a child are critically injured after a crash northeast of Calgary this morning. The four were in an SUV that collided with a pickup hauling a trailer. It's not yet known what led to the crash that took place on Highway 9. The man is in critical condition while the child is in serious condition. The driver of the pickup is also in the hospital. Pictures taken at the scene show the SUV upside down and crumpled. The trailer the pickup was towing is in pieces in the ditch. Four Canadians have disembarked the cruise ship at the center of a deadly hantavirus outbreak and have now arrived in Canada. The passengers are now expected to continue their quarantine under local supervision in BC for just over 2 weeks.
12: British Columbia's provincial health officer, Dr. Bonnie Henry, says four Canadians will quarantine in BC after possible exposure to hantavirus aboard a cruise ship linked to an outbreak. Henry says none of the travelers are currently showing any symptoms and are considered contacts, not patients.
16: Treat them as contacts. We are hoping that none of them are infected and that none of them will develop disease. But the incubation period, so the period between the time you were exposed and the time you might develop disease, is as long as 6 weeks. So we have to wait out that 6 weeks to make sure that nobody was infected.
12: After arriving in Quebec from the West African coast via a flight chartered by Ottawa, the passengers are expected to quarantine under supervision for just over 2 weeks after they arrive in BC. From the Canadian Press, I'm Don Mitchell.
13: One of the American passengers evacuated from the cruise ship has now tested positive for the disease.
17: 17 Americans and one British passenger on board a cruise ship, the site of that deadly hantavirus outbreak, are expected to arrive in Omaha, Nebraska. Earlier in the day, disembarking the MV Hondius anchored off Tenerife in small groups. The Americans then loaded onto buses, giving a wave as they headed towards their flights. Officials initially said no one on board had any symptoms of hantavirus. Allison Kosick, ABC News, New York.
13: The U.S. Centers for Disease Control is under scrutiny over its response to the hantavirus outbreak, with some questioning if the nation's top health agency is doing enough. The U.S. is not requiring American passengers to quarantine, which is not in keeping with the World Health Organization guidelines. U.S. President Trump withdrew the U.S.'s membership in the World Health Organization in the early days of his administration. There hasn't been a permanent leader of the Center for Disease Control since last summer. Here's ABC's Christiane Cordero with that angle.
18: Tonight, questions about the CDC's role in containing the hantavirus outbreak. The acting director of the CDC pushing back against concerns about their response in managing that outbreak. As passengers from around the world, including 17 Americans, evacuate the ship where the virus spread, the World Health Organization has taken center stage.
13: The World Health Organization's Director General, Dr. Tedros Adhanom Ghebreyesus, was asked for his reaction to the U.S.'s health policy on the impacted passengers.
19: Our advice is clear. Starting from May 10, 42 days with active follow-up. 42 days of quarantine.
13: Spain's health minister, Monica Garcia, has been working with all countries of the impacted passengers.
20: All the governments are very committed with this process, with this operation.
13: Personnel in full body protective gear and breathing masks had escorted the travelers from ship to shore earlier today in Tenerife, the largest island in the Spanish Canary Islands. A plane carrying 20 Britons evacuated from the ship hit has arrived In the UK, the passengers flew into Manchester Airport on a chartered flight from Tenerife. Two British nationals are two of the confirmed cases, and they are being treated in the Netherlands and South Africa. Toby Ellington is with the British Medical Unit, says officials are making sure they are being quarantined.
0: The problem with that in this particular situation is it's a very long incubation period where patients don't necessarily show symptoms. So we just have to keep that in the back of our minds while performing our mission.
13: Three people have died of the virus. The Iranians have responded to a one-page proposal from the U.S. that the White House claims is a pathway to ending the war. Iran has rejected a U.S. ceasefire proposal from Trump. Trump called the rejection totally unacceptable on social media, but did not offer any details. Both sides have been far apart in negotiations, particularly when it comes to dismantling Iran's nuclear program. More from ABC's Tom Sufi-Burridge in Tel Aviv.
21: The Iranians are remaining defiant, and we've seen them flexing their muscles today to some extent. Not, I think, at the same level as earlier in the week. Thursday night, we saw a very significant exchange between the U.S. military and the Iranians in and around the Strait of Hormuz. Today, though, we've heard from the United Arab Emirates. They say that the Iranians have fired drones and missiles at their territory. We've also heard from the Qataris, a similar statement, and we've also heard from the Kuwaitis.
13: Iran state media says Tehran rejected the proposal from the U.S. because it amounted to surrender, insisting instead on, quote, war reparations by the U.S., full Iranian sovereignty over the Strait of Hormuz, an end to sanctions, and the release of seized Iranian assets. Back to B.C. now. Two men are in critical condition after an early morning shooting in Surrey. It happened on 152nd Street, south of 72nd Avenue at around 3:50. The two had been shot outside a gas station. Lindsay Houghton speaks for Surrey Police.
22: This appears to be targeted. It has all the hallmarks of a gang-related or drug-related shooting. Most of the MOs related to some of the extortion shootings that we've had in Surrey are targeting homes or businesses, and that's not the case in this instance.
13: No reported arrests at this time. An investigation is now underway. Thousands showed up to March for Peace on Mother's Day in Massachusetts. It's an annual event in Boston. The mom who leads it every year, tells reporter Ted Wayman of ABC affiliate WCVB why it's such an important cause.
23: Clementina Cherry began this Mother's Day walk 30 years ago after her son Lewis killed on his way to a Teens Against Violence meeting. His mom is still marching for peace.
24: Violence doesn't stop, and so walking for peace and promoting peace cannot stop.
25: And a person shot 28 Walton Street.
23: Late Saturday, Boston police say an unidentified male died from a gunshot wound in Mattapan. A few hours later, two more people were treated for gunshot wounds in Dorchester.
13: Boston Mayor Michelle Wu also took part in the peace walk. She calls it one of the most important events of the year.
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13: NHL playoff fever is lighting up Montreal's sky.
27: The Montreal Canadiens' official colors are dominating the city skyline, from downtown skyscrapers to the Island Park and the St. Lawrence River. Canadiens' flags are proudly displayed in the windows of downtown businesses. And looking up, landmarks like Placeville Marie and the Sun Life Building are lit up in Habs colors. The Ferris wheel in Montreal's Old Port and the Biosphere, the dome on St. Helens Island, built for Expo 67, are also illuminated in red, white, and blue. Jason White, the Canadian Press.
13: Incidentally, the Habs won tonight 6-2, leading the series against the Buffalo Sabres 2-1. More details coming up in sports. It is 10 minutes after the hour. Coming up in 60 seconds, traffic and weather together. 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
15: From the 1130 Rogers Xfinity Internet Traffic Center, I'm Kevin Olenek, and we will start in Vancouver. There is a lot of work still going on around Granville. Granville from Broadway to 16th in both directions. Granville from 57th to 64th. In addition to that, the Broadway subway project continues. You got work on Broadway from Quebec to Maine. That's a closure in both directions. And don't forget work along West Broadway from Granville to Burrard. As well as watch for filming downtown around the Burrard Bridge and Pacific Boulevard and around Thurlow and Dunsmuir as well. As we look at the weather, we are looking at some showers tonight, a low of 11. Some sunny skies on Monday, a high of 17. Showers and a little warmer on Tuesday, a high of 20. Showers continuing on Wednesday, a high of 18. We do get back to a mix of sun and cloud on Thursday, a touch cooler, a high of 17.
13: Welcome back. I'm Renee Bernard. On the anniversary of Pope Leo's introduction to the world, American Catholics are enjoying something of a boom in membership, many of them calling it the Leo effect. ABC's Melissa Adan has more.
1: 1 year ago this weekend, the first American Pope was elected. Within his first year, the 70-year-old pontiff making strides, visiting Turkey and Lebanon for his first papal trip in the fall. Then in the spring, he headed to Monaco. From New York City to Los Angeles, diocese across the country this year reporting doubling or even tripling their average number of new Catholics.
2: I think there's a little bit of the Leo effect.
1: The Los Angeles Diocese welcomed more than 8,000 new Catholics for Easter this year. They are projected to more than triple the amount of new converts from last year.
13: Incidentally, Pope Leo's next trip will see him go to the Canary Islands, where the cruise ship affiliated with the hantavirus had to dock earlier today. Sports is next.
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13: Hello, I'm Renee Bernard. Here's what's making news right now. Thanks to surveillance video, we can now see how a motorcycle catapults into the sky and ends up on a Delta traffic light. The accident happened yesterday at Scott Road and 71st Avenue. Four Canadians who were on a cruise ship at the center of a deadly hantavirus outbreak are heading to BC to continue to quarantine. And after sports, the latest on a Nobel Peace Prize winner being held in prison in Iran. And from Sportsnet Radio, here's Asher Roth.
5: We begin with the Stanley Cup playoffs, and the Anaheim Ducks picked up a 4-3 victory over the Vegas Golden Knights. Bennett Seneca, Alex Killorn, Ian Moore, and Michael Granlund all scored for Anaheim as they even up their series at 2 games apiece. Earlier, the Montreal Canadiens took down the Sabres 6-2 to take a 2-1 lead in their Eastern Conference series. Alex Newhook scored twice, while Cole Caulfield had a goal and an assist. In the PWHL, the Ottawa Charge are headed to the Walter Cup final. Mikhail Akava scored the double overtime winner as they beat Boston 4-3. They'll face the winner between Minnesota and Montreal. In Switzerland, newly named captain Macklin Celebrini scored a goal and added 3 assists as Canada beat France 6-1 in pre-tournament action at the IIHF World Men's Hockey Championship. On the diamond, Seattle Mariners dropped their second in a row, 2-1 to the White Sox in Chicago. Randy Arozarena drove in Seattle's lone run. The Blue Jays dropped their finale against the Angels 6-1, and the Vancouver Canadiens dropped their third in a row, 13-8, the final against the Emeralds in Eugene. In golf, Brent Snedeker fired a 5-under 66, winning the Myrtle Beach Classic. Surrey's Adam Svensson was the top Canadian, finishing 13 shots back. And at Quail Hollow, Christopher Wrighton won the Truist Championship. Winnipeg's Nick Taylor tied for 14th. Sports at 15 and 45 past every hour or anytime at sportsnet.ca.
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13: Welcome back. I'm Renee Bernard. Calgary C-Train free fare zone in the downtown core may not remain free for much longer, but the proposed removal is getting some pushback from those who rely on the service.
9: This man says the free fare zone helps him get around for his daily tasks.
10: I'm able to go and take a shower without walking for hours and hours in a day, or going get water and food and seeing people that I need to see throughout the day.
9: The notice of motion to end the free fare zone starting on August 1st was discussed at the city's infrastructure and planning committee meeting on Thursday. The motion passed with a 7-4 vote and will now go before council. The free fare zone was created 45 years ago to increase ridership and mobility in the city's core. The project was recently sponsored by TD Bank, but after they ended the sponsorship late last year, a report by the city administration recommended ending the free ride, mainly due to growing safety concerns on transit. Alpha House Society, which works with individuals affected by alcohol and other substance dependencies, said in a Facebook post, "The removal of the free fare zone would only negatively impact low-income and vulnerable populations who are already in need of support and risk more people moving towards poverty and homelessness." In response, the city says the issue will go before council on May 26th, and they will speak to the matter after council has debated. Amir Shaw, City News, Calgary.
13: The remains of one of two missing U.S. soldiers have been found in Morocco.
12: The U.S. military says the remains of a U.S. Army soldier who went missing during military exercises in Morocco a week ago have been recovered. First Lieutenant Kendrick Lamont Key Jr., a 14A Air Defense Artillery officer, was one of two U.S. soldiers who fell off a cliff during a recreational hike in Morocco. He was 27 years old. The search for the second missing soldier is still ongoing. Their disappearance triggered a search and rescue operation involving more than 600 personnel from the United States, Morocco, and other military partners. I'm Lisa Dwyer.
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15: From the 1130 Rogers Xfinity Internet Traffic Center, I'm Kevin Olenek. We will start in Richmond. Watch for delays on Highway 99 northbound for one night only, just as south of Shell Road. This is for paving, so expect some delays. Of course, you will also have the work continuing on the Queensboro Bridge as you're heading southbound is where the work is, but lane closures will be going on in both directions, as well as along the Stellawassen Bridge as the work continues southbound in the right lane. It is scheduled to wrap up Monday morning. As we look at the weather, we are looking at some showers tonight, a low of 11. Sunny skies on Monday, a high of 17. But as we continue midweek, it is going to be wet for Tuesday and Wednesday. Showers on Tuesday, a high of 20. Showers on Wednesday, a high of 18. Do get back to a mix of sun and cloud on Thursday with an expected high of 17.
13: Welcome back. I'm Renee Bernard. Authorities in Iran have released a Nobel Peace Prize winner following growing alarm about her health. The BBC's Sophie Glass-Ryan has more.
0: Supporters of Narges Mohammadi say she has been transferred from her prison in northern Iran to a hospital in the capital Tehran so she can receive treatment from her own medical team. Her Paris-based husband warned that her life hangs in the balance following a catastrophic health failure. The 54-year-old activist has lost 20 kilograms while in prison, has difficulty speaking, and is almost unrecognizable, according to her lawyer. Ms. Mohammadi received the Nobel Peace Prize in 2023 for the decades she has spent campaigning for human rights in Iran.
13: Mohammadi's family says her health had been deteriorating in prison, in part because she was heavily beaten during her arrest. She's been in prison since December. We are now getting a vivid picture of what happened when a Frontier Airlines flight hit a person running across a runway in Denver on Friday.
17: The NTSB investigating that Frontier plane incident in Denver, where authorities say the aircraft killed a person who breached the airport fence and got onto the runway Friday night. You hear the pilot on ATC.com.
18: Tower Frontier 4345, we're stopping on the runway. We just hit somebody. We have an engine fire.
17: The plane en route to L.A., the pilot aborting takeoff.
18: There was an individual walking across the runway.
17: One engine on the wing, seen in pictures, severely damaged, caught fire, causing smoke on the plane and an emergency evacuation.
18: We've got smoke in the aircraft. We're going to evacuate on the runway.
17: Passengers taking to social media to complain about the slow pace of that evacuation off the plane and down that inflatable slide. The NTSB looking into that as well. Denver Airport reports 12 injuries. 5 people went to the hospital. I'm Julie Walker.
13: A new Statistics Canada report shows millennials are twice as likely to live with their parents than boomers did at their age.
19: With prices on everyday items continuing to skyrocket, it's no wonder that many around the world are struggling. And while the Canadian government reports that our economy has been resilient and avoided a recession, a new study by Statistics Canada reveals that millennials have been hit particularly hard, with more and more people aged between 25 to 39 living with their parents. To better understand the root causes behind the new trend, keeping millennials at home longer, the report examined home ownership rates among younger Canadians, revealing that it all boils down to housing affordability, a fact confirmed by the report, which indicates that many millennials also had a lower rate of homeownership in 2021 compared with the previous two generations. Canadian housing market changes are a part of a broader societal shift that suggests there could be more catching up for millennials later in their 30s in what they refer to as life stretching. While economists like Moshe Lander predict a grim future ahead for young Canadians trying to become homeowners, many Montrealers City News spoke to say they remain cautiously optimistic.
20: There's some, I think, economic forces that are pushing to keep housing prices as expensive as possible. But I do think as time goes on, there will be homes made available.
21: I think you just got to focus on your goals and try to be a bit responsible with how you save money.
19: Corinne Boyer, City News, Montreal.
13: In a box office battle of the sequels, The Devil Wears Prada 2 had the slight edge over Mortal Kombat 2 in North American theaters this weekend. According to studio estimates, The Devil Wears Prada 2 earned a chart-topping $43 million in its second weekend, while Mortal Kombat 2 took in $40 million in its first. This weekend had wide variety of newcomers playing in wide release, including the family-friendly whodunit The Sheep Detectives and a James Cameron co-directed Billie Eilish concert film. Business news is next.
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26: 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Canadians will be behaving differently with their tax returns this year. 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
27: We're seeing more Canadians are planning to save or invest their returns this year as compared to last year, with discretionary spend trailing far behind. And what's even more encouraging, Chris, is that Gen Z, our younger Canadians, are really leading the way here. Almost 2 in 3 Gen Z respondents that are expecting a refund are planning to save it, and 1 in 3 are planning to invest it, which is well above the national average and a huge jump from last year.
26: Do we know why?
27: The current economic uncertainty is definitely weighing in on Canadians' minds when it comes to financials. The lack of funds remains one of the main barriers and one of the main things for people that are not investing. Almost 44% of those that are not investing or without a registered account say that that's their biggest hurdle. And the only other thing I'll point out is the lack of knowledge when it comes to investing, especially for our younger Canadians. So all of these combined together, you can see why there is a higher need and an intention for the Canadians to really start saving whatever they can.
26: And with your weekend business report, I'm Chris McCusker.
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13: We have a few seconds before the headlines. Let's look at some temperatures. The hottest spot in Canada right now, it's in Ralston, Alberta. It's 20 degrees there. Coldest spot, minus 16 at Cape Providence in the Northwest Territories. Elsewhere, it's 14 in Vancouver and Victoria. It's only 6 degrees in Prince George. Heading east, it's 15 in Edmonton, 14 in Calgary, 15 in Saskatoon, and 11 degrees in Regina. Heading down to Ontario, it's only 2 degrees and cloudy in Thunder Bay. It's 8 degrees in Toronto.
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13: Hello, I'm Renee Bernard. Here's just making news right now. We are getting a clear picture of how a motorcycle ended up suspended on a traffic light in Delta yesterday. 4 Canadians extracted from a cruise ship after a hantavirus outbreak are now heading to BC for quarantine. Anyone hoping for the reopening of the Strait of Hormuz anytime soon won't be happy with today's developments. And some people and companies are raking it in because of the situation at that strait.
5: The Ducks even up their series with the Golden Knights. The Canadians beat up the Sabres, and the Ottawa Charge will play for the Walter Cup. Sports at 45.
13: Those stories and more coming up in 60 seconds.
0: From the 1130 Rogers Xfinity Internet Traffic Center, I'm Kevin Olenek, and we will start in Vancouver. There is a lot of work still going on around Granville. Granville from Broadway to 16th in both directions. Granville from 57th to 64th. In addition to that, the Broadway subway project continues. You got work on Broadway from Quebec to Maine. That's a closure in both directions. And don't forget work along West Broadway from Granville to Burrard. As well as watch for filming downtown around the Burrard Bridge and Pacific Boulevard and around Thurlow and Dunsmuir as well. As we look at the weather, we are looking at some showers tonight, a low of 11. Some sunny skies on Monday, a high of 17. Showers and a little warmer on Tuesday, a high of 20. Showers continuing on Wednesday, a high of 18. We do get back to a mix of sun and cloud on Thursday, a touch cooler, a high of 17.
13: Our top story, thanks to CCTV footage, we can now get a better understanding of how a spectacular crash happened at an intersection in Delta yesterday. It appears a motorcyclist was headed south on Scott Road at 71st Avenue with a car in the opposite direction, turning left to the Scottsdale Center. The motorcycle then collides head-on with the car. The motorcycle and its driver become airborne, spinning out of control. The driver lands meters away from the intersection, with the motorcycle continuing to spin until it gets stuck on the traffic lights above. The spectacle attracted many onlookers as the motorcycle dangled there until it was taken down. While the motorcycle driver has serious injuries, they are not life-threatening. The car driver escaped uninjured. A collision between a truck pulling a trailer and an SUV in Alberta has left two women dead, while a child and a man are clinging to life. The accident happened at a rural intersection on Highway 9 northeast of Calgary this morning. According to police, a GMC pickup pulling a trailer and a Ford Escape somehow collided. There were four occupants in the escape. The man and child were transported to Calgary hospitals. We understand the child is in critical condition. The driver of the pickup is also in serious condition. Four Canadians previously stuck on the cruise ship at the center of the hantavirus outbreak are now headed to BC for quarantine.
6: Provincial Health Officer Dr. Bonnie Henry says BC has a biocontaminant unit ready for use if needed to treat the virus.
7: We also have some trials of different antiviral medications that can help. That increases somebody's survival chance and surviving without having lasting impacts. So that's one of the reasons why I think it is so important that they are here, that we're have protocols in place to be able to assess and test very quickly and get them the care they need should that arise.
6: Local health authorities will monitor the four Canadians throughout their isolation, which could be extended up to 42 days, depending on risk assessment and World Health Organization guidance. From the Canadian Press, I'm Naira Ahmed.
13: Meantime, we're learning more about where the virus could have originated.
8: Three people have died in this outbreak. One of them, a 70-year-old Dutch national. Authorities believe the first victims traveled to the Patagonia region where the virus is circulating. U.S. health officials are monitoring nine Americans who left the ship several weeks ago across several states. None have displayed any symptoms. During his prayer in St. Peter Square, Pope Leo, who plans to visit the Canary Islands next month, thanked residents for the hospitality shown to the MV Hondius and its passengers. Maggie Brulee, ABC News, Tenerife.
13: U.S. health officials say one of the 17 Americans from the ship has tested positive but has no symptoms. Meantime, the U.S. is following a different protocol for quarantine than what the World Health Organization recommends. ABC's Christian Cordero has that angle.
9: Public health officials have not suggested the safety of those passengers nor the country have been compromised. But the CDC has not had a permanent director for 8 months. President Trump in April nominated a former deputy surgeon General Dr. Erica Schwartz for the job. Her confirmation is pending Senate approval.
13: In response to the U.S.'s decision not to carry out a mandatory quarantine, World Health Organization head Tedros Ghebreyesus tells reporters the advice is clear. Starting from May the 10th, we recommend 42 days with active follow-up. The Strait of Hormuz is still blocked after President Trump rejected Iran's counteroffer to end the conflict. ABC's Tom Sufi Burridge explains.
10: The president saying in a post on social media, "I have just read the response from Iran's so-called representatives. I don't like it. Totally unacceptable." The one-page U.S. proposal would see Iran relinquish its stranglehold over the Strait of Hormuz, allowing free passage for the 1,500 cargo vessels trapped in the Persian Gulf, and providing some relief for the world's economy and gas prices. The US would gradually ease its military blockade on Iranian ports, with a further 30-day period then beginning to negotiate a full deal.
13: Iran state media says Tehran rejected the proposal from the US because it amounted to surrender, insisting instead on, quote, war reparations by the US, full Iranian sovereignty over the state, the Strait of Hormuz, an end to sanctions, and the release of seized Iranian assets. Perfect timing or a slick trick? That's what the U.S. Department of Justice is said to be looking into, those perfectly timed trades surrounding oil prices and the war with Iran. The DOJ is noticing billions were made minutes before the Trump administration officially announced ceasefires, postponements, and the reopening of the Strait of Hormuz. ABC's Elizabeth Schulze breaks down the timing.
2: On March 23rd, just 15 minutes before President Trump announced he would postpone attacks on Iran's power grid, traders bet more than $500 million oil prices would fall. After the president's announcement, that's exactly what happened. Same story on April 7th. Hours before Trump announced the ceasefire, nearly $1 billion in bets that oil would drop. And it did. 20 minutes before Iran announced the Strait of Hormuz would reopen, traders bet $760 million. That oil would fall. It happened.
13: In addition to examining the oil markets for potential insider trading, NBC News has learned investigators are also pursuing a separate probe into suspicious activity on prediction market platforms, also related to Iran war developments. The world's largest oil company says its first quarter profit jumped 25% as the war in Iran disrupted oil supplies and raised prices. Saudi Arabia-based Aramco says it successfully shifted some oil exports to a pipeline to avoid the Strait of Hormuz. Today, the price of Brent crude, the international standard, rose 2.58% to just under $104 per barrel. That's below its height of $119 during the war, but well above its roughly $70 per barrel level from late February before fighting began. Back here at home, after losing nearly all of her fashion design equipment and personal belongings in a Coquitlam apartment fire, a local designer has launched a GoFundMe. OG Ajibay says the funds will help her rebuild her business and life.
11: People have just been amazing. So I just put up a $10,000 GoFundMe for people to just support me as much as they can. Because I am an immigrant. I came here 11 years with no family.
13: Two people were taken to the hospital and at least a dozen people were displaced after the Thursday fire. Jebe says she lost her sewing machines, fabrics, and fashion school materials in the incident. She is also urging renters to purchase tenant insurance, saying she never expected the disaster to strike within weeks of moving into her apartment. The Ontario government says it's taking a major step to build a nuclear power project.
12: Energy Minister Stephen Lecce says at a time when our economy faces threats from abroad, Ontario's government is doubling down on Made in Canada nuclear power. It's a project that will create nearly 19,000 jobs and will provide power for almost 5 million people. He stresses we need clean, reliable, affordable power.
14: What's so strong about this nuclear investment is that it's going to create jobs for tens of thousands of people for the next 80 years, because it's an 80-year investment. And so we're proud to be investing in Canada, investing in our workers, and frankly, our energy security, so that we have the power we need to grow our economy and to keep our country self-reliant, given all the challenges and risks we face from abroad.
12: According to the province, it has directed the independent electricity system operator to enter into a cost-sharing and recovery agreement, enabling Bruce Power to move forward with critical activities, including workforce planning and pre-construction and site preparation planning. This is expected to cost $300 million and it's expected to be completed by 2030. I'm Phil Martino.
13: It is 39 minutes after the hour. Coming up in 60 seconds, traffic and weather together. 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
0: From the 1130 Rogers Xfinity Internet Traffic Center, I'm Kevin Olenek. We will start in Richmond. Watch for delays on Highway 99 northbound for one night only, just as south of Shell Road. This is for paving, so expect some delays. Of course, you will also have the work continuing on the Queensboro Bridge as you're heading southbound is where the work is, but lane closures will be going on in both directions, as well as along the Stella Wasson Bridge as the work continues southbound in the right lane. It is scheduled to wrap up Monday morning. As we look at the weather, we are looking at some showers tonight, a low of 11. Sunny skies on Monday, a high of 17. But as we continue midweek, it is going to be wet for Tuesday and Wednesday. Showers on Tuesday, a high of 20. Showers on Wednesday, a high of 18. Do get back to a mix of sun and cloud on Thursday with an expected high of 17.
13: Welcome back. I'm Renee Bernard. Thousands showed up to March for Peace on Mother's Day in Massachusetts. Hours earlier, gun violence on the streets of Boston took the life of one person and injured two others. Clementina Cherry understands that kind of loss. 30 years ago, her 15-year-old son Lewis was shot and killed while, ironically, he was on his way to an anti-violence rally. She's held the march on Mother's Day ever since in his memory.
3: A powerful message from a mom on Mother's Day.
4: Really protect each other's children. This is the true meaning of community.
3: For Clementina and the others who are part of her march when she began walking in her son's memory.
4: We must mourn together, we must grieve together, and we must come together.
3: Boston police say this homicide this weekend was the fifth so far this year compared to 11 this time last year. Outside Boston Police Headquarters, I'm Ted Wayman, WCBB.
13: A federal Liberal government bill that would make it easier for police and spies to navigate the online world is running into fierce opposition. Major digital companies, civil rights groups, and law professors say it would open the door to serious privacy infringements. The government says the bill will ensure law enforcement agencies have the legal tools to prevent, investigate, and respond to modern crime and protect Canadians in a manner consistent with the Charter of Rights and Freedoms. Opponents argue the legislation unnecessarily expands the power of police and intelligence agencies, endangering the privacy of Canadians, flouting the charter, and making Canada a less attractive place to do business. Under the bill, authorities could demand that telecommunications providers like Bell or Rogers reveal whether they provide services to an individual. Sports is next.
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13: Well, this is not the Drive at 5, but I couldn't find the right sounder. I'm Renee Bernard, and here's what's making news right now. Amazing footage has emerged that illustrates what's happening, or what happened yesterday, to propel a motorcycle onto a light standard in Delta yesterday. Totally unacceptable was the response from President Donald Trump on social media after Iranian officials replied to a U.S. proposal to end the Iran war. And after sports, the U.N. has come out to condemn the way a family in the occupied West Bank was treated after the death of their elderly father. And from Sportsnet Radio, here's Asher Roth.
5: We begin with the Stanley Cup playoffs, and the Anaheim Ducks have tied up their series against the Golden Knights thanks to a 4-3 victory in Anaheim. Cutter Gauthier had three assists in the victory. Earlier, the Montreal Canadiens used a dominant second period to overpower Buffalo 6-2, taking a 2-1 series lead. Alex Newhook scored twice for the Habs. In the PWHL playoffs, the Ottawa Charge will play for the Walter Cup after beating Boston 4-3 in double overtime, winning that series in four games. Mikella Kava scored the winner. At the World Hockey Championships, Macklin Celebrini was named captain by Canada, and he responded with 4 points as the Canadians crushed France 6-1 in exhibition action. On the diamond, Eric Lauer coughed up 6 runs in relief. Joe Adell homered twice off of him as the Angels beat the Blue Jays 6-1 in the finale of their 3-game series. The Mariners dropped a 2-1 decision to the White Sox. They lost 2 of 3 in Chicago. The Vancouver Canadiens scored 4 in the 9th inning, but it wasn't enough as they fell 13-8 to the Emeralds, dropping 4 of 6 in that series. In the NBA playoffs, the New York Knicks clobbered the Sixers 144-114, finishing the 4-game sweep, while the Timberwolves evened their series against the Spurs with a 114-109 win. Anthony Edwards had a game-high 36. Sports at 15 and 45 past every hour or anytime at sportsnet.ca.
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13: Welcome back. I'm Renee Bernard. Investigators have concluded a deadly attack in Pakistan was detonated by a suicide bomber.
24: Authorities report that the death toll from a suicide attack on a security post in northwest Pakistan has risen to at least 14 police officers. A self-proclaimed breakaway group of the Pakistani Taliban has claimed responsibility. The attack occurred late Saturday when a suicide bomber and gunman detonated an explosives-laden vehicle near the post in Banu. Some of the officers were killed in the exchange of gunfire, while others died after the building collapsed. Pakistani security forces have launched an operation to track down those responsible. I'm Lisa Dwyer.
13: The UN's Human Rights Office is condemning the actions of Israeli settlers in the occupied West Bank who had forced a Palestinian family to exhume the body of their elderly father. 80-year-old Hussein Hassassa died on Friday and was buried in a cemetery close to an Israeli settlement. Settlers threatened to use a bulldozer to remove the body if the family refused to. The UN describes it as the dehumanization of Palestinians. The Eurovision Song Contest is about to begin in Vienna. It's the 70th year of the song contest, and this year, security is tight. The participation of Israel in the contest due to the war in Gaza and due to allegations that they manipulated the voting system last year has led to backlash from some fans as well as other participants. 5 countries boycotted participating and broadcasting the contest this year. Paul Eidenberger of the Austrian Federal Police says the threat level is a level 4.
25: It means that we have like a general threat, but we have no intelligence that any concrete plans or attacks are going to take place.
13: The grand final for the Eurovision Song Contest is next Saturday. It was a sequel showdown at the box office this weekend.
26: I just
2: love my job.
9: The Devil Wears Prada 2 won the top spot at the box office for the second weekend in a row. The Legacy sequel raking in $43 million, making its total gross in the U.S. so far north of $144 million.
10: It's showtime.
9: That was enough to best a new release, Mortal Kombat 2, which collected $40 million. Meanwhile, the Michael Jackson biopic Michael notched third place with $33.5 million. Mike Dubusky, ABC News.
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0: Broadway from Granville to Burrard, as well as watch for filming downtown around the Burrard Bridge and Pacific Boulevard and around Thurlow and Dunsmuir as well. As we look at the weather, we are looking at some showers tonight, a low of 11, some sunny skies on Monday, a high of 17, showers and a little warmer on Tuesday, a high of 20, showers continuing on Wednesday, a high of 18. We do get back to a mix of sun and cloud on Thursday, a touch cooler, a high of 17.
1: Welcome back. I'm Renee Bernard. Now the News Radio bookshelf. 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
2: This week, Prime Minister Mark Carney announced former Supreme Court Justice Louise Arbour would become Canada's 31st Governor General when the five-year term of Mary Simon, the current vice-regal representative, expires in July. Simon has the distinction of being the country's first Indigenous Governor General, following a lifetime spent advocating for Inuit and Northern issues. And there watching from his front row seat was her husband, the vice-regal consort of Canada. Now he's sharing some of those invaluable insights in a new book. Here to talk about From Ragged Ass Road to Rideau Hall, Stories of Canada, is His Excellency Whit Fraser. Welcome.
3: And that's the last time we're going to use Excellency on the program, John.
2: Yes, sir. Just the one time. Let's talk about the title of the book. Until now, I thought Ragged Ass Road was the name of a Tom Cochrane album. But it's so much more than that, of course. Why did you choose to start the book there?
3: Well, because I could. I lived in Yellowknife for many years. I was actually in Yellowknife when the little road got its name officially. As a reporter working out of Yellowknife in the Northwest Territories, I would have used Ragged Ass Road many, many times to try and capture some of the color and character of Yellowknife. And so that's kind of where I started, literally and figuratively.
2: Now, this isn't a linear biography, but as the subtitle suggests, a collection of stories about Canada, 19 of them, I believe. Tell me what inspired you to write about Canada now. Did this start out as an elbows-up project, if you will?
3: Half and half. The very first of January 2021, I'm going to be clear on the date, we were holed up literally in Nova Scotia in a little COVID-free cove. We stayed over the winter because there was so much COVID in Ontario, in Ottawa, where we were living. So we stayed at our cottage, and I went for a walk up along the Northumberland coast, and I have felt Arctic winds before, but none colder than that January day in Nova Scotia. And the wind drove the Yellow Dog and I inland. And there on a sign, shaking in the wind, 6,000 kilometers from home, is a stolen road sign, Ragged Ass Road, with the city of Yellowknife crest. And the dog and I both laughed. And when I got home, I began writing a memoir that I've been thinking about for a long time. And about 6 months later, after the phone began ringing and Mary began being, quote, vetted, suddenly the book and the journey took a detour. And that's where the second part of the title came in, From Ragged Ass Road to Rideau Hall. And it's a mixture, as you know, of before and after.
2: The name of the book is From Ragged Ass Road to Rideau Hall, Stories of Canada. It is published by Douglas and McIntyre. My thanks to author Whit Fraser.
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3: The words sold out could be music for some musicians' ears.
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3: Zach Seppin, a California booking agent at High Road Touring, says no matter what the size, the perception seats are going fast helps ticket sales.
4: Doesn't matter if the capacity is 100 people or 10,000 people. If it's full of people and sold out or packed, you feel like you're at somewhere where people want to be.
3: Meantime, conspiracy theories now abound about whether indie bands like Geese deliberately book smallish venues for sellout status. Probably not the case, but as a marketing strategy, being sold out does give those releasing albums more buzz on social media.
4: If you sell it out in advance, sell it out even far advanced, you can come back to that market and play again on the same recording because you've left demand on the table and there's tickets to be sold.
3: Others say today's sold-out tour can turn into tomorrow's festival or a TV appearance, which can lead to a platinum record or high-grossing stadium tour. Denise Pellegrini, Bloomberg Radio.
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11: Good morning. I'm Ridley Wilson. Here's what's making news right now. Today is the last day for nurses across BC to decide if they want to go on strike. No word on any movement at the bargaining table with their employer ahead of these final hours. We're learning more about how a motorcycle ended up on top of a traffic light in Delta this weekend. After a stabbing just before the weekend killed a man in Alberta, a person is now in custody. And at 12 after, the latest in the Middle East.
12: It's now a best of three between the Knights and the Ducks. The Habs take a 2-1 series lead on the Sabres, and the Vancouver Canadiens can't solve the Emeralds. Sports at 15.
11: All that and more for you in 60 seconds.
13: From the 1130 Rogers Xfinity Internet Traffic Center, I'm Kevin Olenek. Remember, there is a lot of work getting in and out of New West. We'll start at the Queensborough Bridge. They continue to install that metal plate as you're heading southbound. That means that there will be lane closures in both directions until around 5 a.m. You also have the work on 6th Avenue between 18th and 20th in both directions. That closure is going on for just a little while longer. And then, of course, the Stellawassen Bridge. Southbound right lane has been blocked all weekend. It's expected to wrap up this morning at around 5 a.m. As we look at the weather, we start with some sunshine on a Monday, a high of 17, but we are expecting showers for Tuesday as well as for Wednesday. We'll have a high of 20 on Tuesday and a high of 18 on Wednesday. Back to a mix of sun and cloud on Thursday, a high of 17, but showers are expected to return on Friday, and it will be a little cooler, a high of 15.
11: Let's start in BC, where today is the last day for BC nurses to cast their vote on strike action. If they're in favor, the union has 3 weeks to decide when they will. Joy Lynn Dong is a registered nurse, and she says nurses do deserve the benefits they're asking for as they face chronic understaffing and burnout. However, she says it's not ideal going on strike.
0: Going on strike is actually it's the least of things that we can do. Obviously, because we are pro-life and we need to actually serve people in our community.
11: Because nurses are an essential service in BC, if they do decide to strike, it would be limited. We've reached out to the BC Nurses Union for further comment. The deadline to cast ballots comes at 9 p.m. Thanks to CCTV footage, we now have a better understanding of how a spectacular crash happened at an intersection in Delta on Saturday. It appears a motorcyclist was heading south on Scott Road at 71st Avenue, with a car in the opposite direction turning left to Scottsdale Center. The motorcycle collided head-on with the car. The motorcycle and its driver became airborne, spinning out of control. The driver landing meters away from the intersection, with the motorcycle continuing to spin until it gets stuck on the traffic lights above. The spectacle attracted many onlookers as the motorcycle dangled there until it was taken down. While the motorcycle driver had serious injuries, they were not life-threatening. The car driver escaped uninjured. Two men are in hospital after a targeted shooting in Surrey on Sunday morning. Police were called to a Chevron gas station along 152nd Street near 72nd Avenue just before 4 a.m. Staff Sergeant Lindsay Houghton speaks for Surrey Police Service.
10: Our officers arrived and found two men suffering from gunshot wounds, and they began to apply emergency first aid to them. Those two men were transported to hospital by BCEHS, where at last notification, they remain in hospital in critical condition.
11: He says while the motive for the shooting is unknown, it's not believed to be extortion related. No word on a suspect at this time or any arrests. A man has been arrested in connection to a fatal stabbing in Alberta's Sherwood Park from Friday.
14: Alberta RCMP have arrested a 31-year-old man from Sherwood Park, charging him with second-degree murder, a fatal stabbing ending Friday in this community east of Edmonton, here at these apartment buildings at First Street and Sherwood Park Drive. RCMP announced the charges late Saturday afternoon. They say someone found an injured man in the apartment hallway and called 911 for help just after 5:30 in the morning, but his wounds were too severe. Paramedics unable to save his life, and he died here. A busy scene early Friday in the small community. The road blocked off, surrounded by police and emergency crews for several hours. Police officers and cruisers in armored vehicles. Police officers with tactical gear and a police dog seen at the location. RCMP say the man they arrested lived in the apartment building where they found the victim. He's accused of killing 36-year-old Sherwood Park resident Darren James Corrett. Officers arrested the suspect, 31-year-old Christopher Boyd O'Cheese, on Friday. He remains in custody. Lauren Boothby, City News, Sherwood Park.
11: Canadians are returning home after being stuck aboard a polar cruise ship much longer than anticipated. Our Renee Bernard has an update on the hantavirus outbreak.
15: Four Canadians who were on the cruise ship MV Hondius, which is at the center of a deadly hantavirus outbreak, are back in Canada today and will continue to quarantine. They're set to arrive here in BC after landing in Quebec via a chartered flight booked by the Public Health Agency and Global Affairs Canada.
16: Provincial Health Officer Dr. Bonnie Henry says BC has a biocontaminant unit ready for use if needed to treat the virus, although she notes that they are not being considered patients as they do not have any symptoms. Local health authorities will monitor the four Canadians throughout their isolation, which could be extended up to 42 days, depending on risk assessment and World Health Organization guidance. At a news conference, the Director General of the World Health Organization reminded people that the virus is not another COVID-19 pandemic. I'm Naira Ahmed.
15: Dr. Bonnie Henry will be providing another update for the public. One of the American passengers evacuated from the cruise ship has tested positive for the disease, but as we are finding out, that passenger isn't the only one getting sick while going home.
17: French authorities say a French passenger fell ill in the middle of their repatriation flight. Three people have died in this outbreak, one of them a 70-year-old Dutch national.
18: As you know, the last death from the current outbreak was on May 2nd. So we haven't recorded any death after that.
17: Authorities believe the first victims traveled to the Patagonia region where the virus is circulating. Allison Kosick, ABC News, New York.
15: The U.S. Centers for Disease Control is under scrutiny over its response to the hantavirus outbreak, with some questioning if the nation's top health agency is doing enough. The U.S. is not requiring American passengers to quarantine, which is not in keeping with World Health Organization's guidelines. Here's ABC's Christian Cordero with that angle.
19: President Trump withdrew the U.S. from the World Health Organization on day one of his second term. His administration has since laid off some 2,400 CDC workers. And over the last year, the agency has seen three interim directors, lacking a permanent leader since last August, when Susan Menarez was fired after just over a month in charge. The current acting CDC director insists the agency is following guidelines specific to this virus, dismissing critics.
15: The World Health Organization's Director General, Dr. Tedros Adhanom Ghebreyesus, was asked for his reaction to the U.S.'s health policy on the impacted passengers.
18: Countries follow their national guidelines, and based on the risk assessment, they can implement. But our guidance is very clear, and it has already been released.
15: And those guidelines are that starting from May the 10th, passengers should be on 42-day quarantine with active follow-up. I'm Renee Bernard. After a gray whale was hit by a jet skier on Vancouver waters last week, some want to make sure it never happens again.
20: In the wake of a horrifying collision between a speeding jet ski and a gray whale off the coast of Vancouver, many were left in disbelief.
21: When I saw the footage, I was just gutted.
20: But locals say the incident wasn't a fluke, and it was instead precipitated by unclear rules around speed, a lack of visible enforcement, and watered-down boating regulations, as evidenced by multiple close calls in the days since. This video, posted to a local Facebook group dedicated to wildlife sightings, was just the latest near miss. City News captured another on Tuesday. Deborah Katz-Henriquez said enough was enough and started a petition online, proposing, among other things, to restrict jet skis near the coast.
21: I believe that there is a fundamental mismatch between a jet ski that usually goes 70 to 100 kilometers an hour and our incredibly busy, crowded harbors that are full of swimmers and kayakers and canoers, as well as teeming with wildlife, seals and shorebirds, and now, on a regular basis, whales.
20: Jack Rabb, City News, Vancouver.
11: How ready are you for a natural disaster? That was the question this weekend for Edmontonians. Our Leo Krizat tells us why.
22: With the start of Emergency Preparedness Week across Canada, different resources and information booths are being showcased to prepare Edmontonians in times of crisis. Families and individuals at the Edmonton Expo Center grounds talking and grabbing information from over 50 different groups that focus on emergency preparedness, with some people mix on how much they are prepared for a crisis.
23: Minor stuff we could probably get by for a few days or so, but I'd probably say anything major, we're probably not as prepared as we could be.
24: We have at home, we have an emergency bag.
22: Leo Krizat, City News, Edmonton.
11: It was a sequel showdown at the box office this weekend.
25: I just love my job.
26: The Devil Wears Prada 2 won the top spot at the box office for the second weekend in a row. The legacy sequel raking in $43 million, making its total gross in the U.S. so far north of $144 million.
27: It's showtime.
26: That was enough to best a new release, Mortal Kombat 2, which collected $40 million. Meanwhile, the Michael Jackson biopic Michael notched third place with $33.5 million. Mike Dubusky, ABC News.
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13: From the 1130 Rogers Xfinity Internet Traffic Center, I'm Kevin Olenek. There is work going on Highway 99 northbound. This is just south of the Shell Road overpass. They are doing some paving in the area, so watch for lane closures, and this is a one-night project. There is also work going on Highway 17A southbound near the Crescent Slough in Ladner. This is going on all week. It will be from 7 a.m. to 6 p.m. The right lane will be blocked. It is for tree maintenance. And as well, just a reminder of the work going on along the Queensboro Bridge southbound, but again, lane closures in both directions. As we look at the weather, we start with a sunny day today, a high of 17. Showers on Tuesday, a high of 20. Showers on Wednesday as well, a high of 18. A break from the showers on Thursday with a mix of sun and cloud, a high of 17. But showers and cooler on Friday, a high of 15.
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11: 1213 in Vancouver and 113 in Calgary. Iran has responded to the U.S. proposal to end the war, but the U.S. president called it totally unacceptable. ABC's Tom Soufi-Burge reports from Tel Aviv.
2: The main sticking point in the negotiations with Iran, the future of its nuclear program. And with still no breakthrough in ending the war, it's just days before President Trump is expected to travel to Iran's key ally, China, for a crucial summit with Chinese President Xi.
11: 60 seconds, your top stories in sports.
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11: Good morning. I'm Ridley Wilson. Here's what's making news right now. Nurses across BC have less than 24 hours to decide if they want to go on strike. And if they do, they could picket as soon as maybe Tuesday or Wednesday. We're expecting BC's provincial health officer is going to give an update on the hantavirus. This after Canadians were stuck aboard the cruise ship where it broke out, and now they're going to quarantine in British Columbia. And after sports, a child and man are clinging to life after a double fatal crash in Alberta this weekend. Time for sports. 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
12: We begin with the Stanley Cup playoffs, and the Anaheim Ducks picked up a 4-3 victory over the Vegas Golden Knights. Bennett Seneca, Alex Killorn, Ian Moore, and Michael Granlund all scored for Anaheim as they even up their series at 2 games apiece. Earlier, the Montreal Canadiens took down the Sabres 6-2 to take a 2-1 lead in their Eastern Conference series. Alex Newhook scored twice, while Cole Caulfield had a goal and an assist. In the PWHL, the Ottawa Charge are headed to the Walter Cup final. Mikhail Akava scored the double overtime winner as they beat Boston 4-3. They'll face the winner between Minnesota and Montreal. In Switzerland, newly named captain Macklin Celebrini scored a goal and added 3 assists as Canada beat France 6-1 in pre-tournament action at the IIHF World Men's Hockey Championship. On the diamond, Seattle Mariners dropped their second in a row, 2-1 to the White Sox in Chicago. Randy Arozarena drove in Seattle's lone run. The Blue Jays dropped their finale against the Angels 6-1, and the Vancouver Canadiens dropped their third in a row, 13-8, the final against the Emeralds in Eugene. In golf, Brent Snedeker fired a 5-under 66, winning the Myrtle Beach Classic. Surrey's Adam Svensson was the top Canadian, finishing 13 shots back. And at Quail Hollow, Christopher Wrighton won the Truist Championship. Winnipeg's Nick Taylor tied for 14th. Sports at 15 and 45 past every hour or anytime at sportsnet.ca.
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11: You're listening to News Radio. A collision between a truck pulling a trailer and an SUV in Alberta has left two women dead and a child and man clinging to life. The accident happened at a rural intersection on Highway 9 northeast of Calgary on Sunday morning. According to police, a GMC pickup pulling a trailer and a Ford Escape collided. There were four occupants in the Escape. The man and child were transported to hospital. We understand the child is in critical condition. The driver of the pickup is also in serious condition. The investigation into this crash is ongoing. The North has an outsized presence on the list of infrastructure proposals referred to the Federal Major Projects Office so far. At the same time, Ottawa has announced $35 billion on military investments in the Northwest Territories, Nunavut, and Yukon. Heather Exner-Perot is the Director of Energy, Natural Resources, and Environment at the McDonald Lawyer Institute. She says Nunavut mines are already having a tough time hiring enough local Inuit under impact benefit agreements.
8: Everyone is competing for Inuit labor in the territory. There's only so many skilled and university-educated Inuit, not a lot, but the federal government wants to hire them. The territorial government wants to hire them. Municipal governments want to hire them. Inuit organizations want to hire them. And the mining sector wants to hire them.
11: Exner-Perot says there is no way multiple projects can go ahead at once in the territories. And when they do, they will require remote work camps with southern crews flying in and out. Information on the internet about cancer causes can often be false. Our Eva Fragiscados has more on the big cancer myths you should not believe with food and nutrition expert Rose Reisman.
10: In a recent survey, several American oncologists shared six myths about cancer risk they wish we would stop believing. Rose Reisman explains the first one.
14: We always hear that sugar feeds cancers. Now, it's not true. All cells use glucose, not just cancer cells. Cutting sugar won't stop cancer growth.
10: Another myth, deodorant causes cancer.
14: There's no proven link. Large human studies show no connection to breast cancer. Myth number three, cancer is mostly genetic. Actually, it's linked more to lifestyle and environment. Only a small percentage is inherited.
10: Reisman says oncologists say another myth is that an alkaline-based diet fights cancer.
14: The alkaline foods are more like spinach, kale, berries, apples, nuts, and beans. So, I mean, it's not a crazy kind of idea for diet, but your body actually tightly controls its own pH balance.
10: I'm Eva Fragiscados.
11: 60 seconds to traffic and weather.
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13: From the 1130 Rogers Xfinity Internet Traffic Center, I'm Kevin Olenek. Remember, there is a lot of work getting in and out of New West. We'll start at the Queensboro Bridge. They continue to install that metal plate as you're heading southbound. That means that there will be lane closures in both directions until around 5 a.m. You also have the work on 6th Avenue between 18th and 20th in both directions. That closure is going on for just a little while longer. And then, of course, the Stella Wasson Bridge. Southbound right lane has been blocked all weekend. It's expected to wrap up this morning at around 5 a.m. As we look at the weather, we start with some sunshine on a Monday, a high of 17, but we are expecting showers for Tuesday as well as for Wednesday. We'll have a high of 20 on Tuesday and a high of 18 on Wednesday. Back to a mix of sun and cloud on Thursday, a high of 17, but showers are expected to return on Friday, and it will be a little cooler, a high of 15.
11: You're listening to News Radio. Stampede is less than a month away. Organizers have already released who's going to play the Coke stage this year. Our Jillian Cote had a chance to talk with one of the artists on the lineup.
15: We are less than 2 months away from the Calgary Stampede, and Stampede officials have released the details behind who will headline this year's grandstand show. Alberta's very own High Valley. And I'm glad to be joined by the lead singer of High Valley, Brad Ramble. Brad, thank you so much for joining us.
18: Hey, thank you so much for having me. This is exciting.
15: All right, very exciting. You'll be playing the grandstand for the 10 days in July. Just as an Albertan, how excited are you for this?
18: Oh, it's literally the best. Obviously, you know what a huge deal the Calgary Stampede is, and the grandstand show is the biggest of them all, right? So when we got the call, honestly couldn't believe it. Just so thrilled to be coming back to Alberta, and not just coming back to Alberta, but in the most amazing way. That whole show is just filled with so much talent. We're really going to be surrounded by it and just excited to be a part of it.
15: And now you've done plenty of live shows throughout your career, but is there anything different on how you're preparing for the Calgary Stampede Grandstand show?
18: I mean, it's pretty amazing. I've obviously been to it, seen it before, and I know about, you know, the guys riding dirt bikes and doing backflips and the young Canadians, the dancers, the... I feel like it's an entire circus on stage while we're playing. So, yeah, we just prepare by trying to stay out of everybody's way. We're going to have a lot of rehearsals and make sure it goes off without a hitch. But we've got a really, really cool set design. The Stampede staff has been amazing working with me just to come up with a cool way of kind of telling our story about our Alberta heritage through this whole performance for 10 days. And it's just an opportunity of a lifetime.
15: And I wanted to ask about that because a lot of your music is very Albertan, you know, centered around farming, the rural way of life. Of course, the Calgary Stampede brings in guests from all over the world. So what does it mean to be able to showcase the Alberta experience to these guests?
18: Yeah, I think that's a big idea. You know, the Stampede obviously brings in, like you said, millions of people from all over the world. And we think our music is for everybody, but at the same time, everybody came to Alberta for these 10 days, and we want to definitely give them a taste of Alberta. So we're going to do a good job of making sure we can be really proud of who we are and where we're from. At the same time, the music's for everybody. It's going to be, I just can't wait to hear everybody singing it.
15: All right, and so for the people who maybe haven't seen one of your shows yet or haven't heard your music yet, what is in store?
18: It's going to be high energy for sure. Our shows always are, and when you pair our show with the entire, you know, cast of the grandstand show, it's going to be very immersive, I would say. We're not trying to be that band that showed up in the middle of the show, in the middle of the grandstand experience. We want to be part of the entire experience. So be ready for a show that includes High Valley, features High Valley, but it's definitely just about everybody. I mean, there's so much talent on that stage, and I think that's the Alberta way, right? Everybody kind of working together and having each other's back. So we're going to be supporting all the other performers on stage as well.
15: All right. Very much looking forward to it. High Valley set to play this year's Calgary Stampede Grandstand show, which runs from July 3rd to the 12th. Brad, thank you so much for that.
18: Thank you. We'll see you really soon.
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25: People take notice when artists have a lot of sold out shows.
24: Zach Seppin, a California booking agent at High Road Touring, says no matter what the size, the perception seats are going fast helps ticket sales.
25: Doesn't matter if the capacity is 100 people or 10,000 people. If it's full of people and it's sold out or packed, you feel like you're at somewhere where people want to be.
24: Meantime, conspiracy theories now abound about whether indie bands like Geese deliberately book smallish venues for sellout status. Probably not the case, but as a marketing strategy, being sold out does give those releasing albums more buzz on social media.
25: If you sell it out in advance, sell it out even far advanced, you can come back to that market and play again on the same recording because you left demand on the table and there's tickets to be sold.
24: Others say today's sold-out tour can turn into tomorrow's festival or a TV appearance, which can lead to a platinum record or high-grossing stadium tour. Denise Pellegrini, Bloomberg Radio.
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1: Good morning. I'm Ridley Wilson. Here's what's making news right now. Time is ticking down towards a potential strike mandate, with today being the final day for BC nurses to cast their ballot and decide if they want to picket. A motorcyclist is in hospital after crash in Delta this weekend, which saw him flying across an intersection and his motorcycle hanging off a traffic light. If you want to make a fire pit this week, you might be out of luck. Most of central Alberta is under some kind of fire ban right now. At 42 after, the latest in the Middle East.
2: The Ducks even up their series with the Golden Knights. The Canadians beat up the Sabres, and the Ottawa Charge will play for the Walter Cup. Sports at 45.
1: All that and more for you in 60 seconds.
3: From the 1130 Rogers Xfinity Internet Traffic Center, I'm Kevin Olenek. There is work going on Highway 99 northbound. This is just south of the Shell Road overpass. They are doing some paving in the area, so watch for lane closures, and this is a one-night project. There is also work going on Highway 17A southbound near the Crescent Slough in Ladner. This is going on all week. It will be from 7 a.m. to 6 p.m. The right lane will be blocked. It is for tree maintenance. And as well, just a reminder of the work going on along the Queensboro Bridge southbound, but again, lane closures in both directions. As we look at the weather, we start with a sunny day today, a high of 17. Showers on Tuesday, a high of 20. Showers on Wednesday as well, a high of 18. A break from the showers on Thursday with a mix of sun and cloud, a high of 17. But showers and cooler on Friday, a high of 15.
1: Let's begin in BC, where nurses have until later today to decide if they want to strike. Today is the final day of their strike vote, as they say talks have stalled between them and their employer. Some of the main sticking points, according to the union, are equity and benefits. Joy Lindong is a registered nurse. She says alongside understaffing and burnout, there's another factor influencing nurse decisions.
4: Since pandemic, a lot of nurses, apart from those who actually retired, a lot of nurses are actually very afraid to actually carry on in the nursing profession after what they've seen and witnessed during the pandemic, which I can't blame them.
1: The deadline for casting a ballot is 9 p.m. today. If the vote is in favor, the union would have 3 weeks to decide if or when they want to strike. And if they do, they'd be limited in their options because nurses are considered an essential service in BC. It's crash footage that even Hollywood couldn't dream up. Thanks to surveillance video, we can see how a motorcycle ended up dangling off a traffic light in Delta on Saturday. It appears a motorcycle was southbound on Scott Road when it turns into a car, turning left into Scottsdale Center. The motorcycle hits the car head-on. Both the driver and bike are hurled into the air. The driver landed some ways away from the intersection, but the bike did about three spins midair before laying on a metal arm that holds up the traffic light above the intersection. Police told us on Saturday the motorcyclist had to be taken to hospital, but the person is expected to survive. Two men are in critical condition after an early morning shooting in Surrey on Sunday. It happened on 152nd Street south of 72nd Avenue around 3:50. The two had been shot outside a gas station. Here's Staff Sergeant Lindsay Howden from the Surrey Police Service.
5: Yeah, this appears to be targeted, and it has all the hallmarks of a gang-related or drug-related shooting. Most of the MOs related to some of the extortion shootings that we've had in Surrey are targeting homes or businesses, and that's not the case in this instance.
1: No reported arrests at this time. An investigation is underway. After being stuck aboard a polar cruise ship at the epicenter of the hantavirus outbreak, Canadians begin their trips home this weekend. Our Renee Bernard with all you need to know.
6: Four Canadians have disembarked the cruise ship at the center of a deadly hantavirus outbreak and have now arrived in Canada. The passengers are now expected to continue their quarantine under local supervision in BC for just over 2 weeks.
7: British Columbia's provincial health officer, Dr. Bonnie Henry, says four Canadians will quarantine in BC after possible exposure to hantavirus aboard a cruise ship linked to an outbreak. Henry says none of the travelers are currently showing any symptoms and are considered contacts, not patients.
8: Treat them as contacts. We are hoping that none of them are infected and that none of them will develop disease. But the incubation period, so the period between the time you were exposed and the time you might develop disease, is as long as 6 weeks. So we have to wait out that 6 weeks to make sure that nobody was infected.
7: After arriving in Quebec from the West African coast by a flight chartered by Ottawa, the passengers are expected to quarantine under supervision for just over 2 weeks after they arrive in BC. From the Canadian Press, I'm Don Mitchell.
6: One of the American passengers evacuated from the cruise ship has tested positive for the disease.
9: 17 Americans and one British passenger on board a cruise ship, the site of that deadly hantavirus outbreak, are expected to arrive in Omaha, Nebraska. Earlier in the day, disembarking the MV Hondias anchored off Tenerife in small groups. The Americans then loaded onto buses, giving a wave as they headed towards their flights. Officials initially said no one on board had any symptoms of hantavirus. Allison Kosick, ABC News, New York.
6: The U.S. Centers for Disease Control is under scrutiny over its response to the hantavirus outbreak, with some questioning if the nation's top health agency is doing enough. The U.S. is not requiring American passengers to quarantine, which is not in keeping with World Health Organization guidelines. Here's ABC's Christiane Cordero with that angle.
10: Tonight, questions about the CDC's role in containing the hantavirus outbreak. The acting director of the CDC pushing back against concerns about their response in managing that outbreak. As passengers from around the world, including 17 Americans, evacuate the ship where the virus spread, the World Health Organization has taken center stage.
6: The World Health Organization's Director General, Dr. Tedros Adhanom Ghebreyesus, was asked for his reaction to the U.S.'s health policy on the impacted passengers.
11: Our advice is clear. Starting from May 10, 42 days with active follow-up, 42 days of quarantine.
6: I'm Renee Bernard.
1: Some restrictions have been put in place in central Alberta due to some fire risks.
12: Fire restrictions spreading across Alberta, many in rural areas around Edmonton. The Alberta Fire Ban website by Sunday afternoon showing widespread warnings across the province, from less serious advisories to total bans, as dry conditions increase the risk of wildfire. This after wildfire alerts last week for Sandy Beach, northwest of Edmonton and Parkland County. Less serious fire advisories in place for some nearby cities around Edmonton, including St. Albert, Leduc, Beaumont, and Spruce Grove. The most serious total fire bans for Sturgeon County, Parkland, Westlock, and Barrhead counties, plus a handful of towns like Gibbons, Athabasca, and Redwater north of Edmonton. From that, fire restrictions, these in place for counties of Leduc, Brazeau, Wetaskiwin, Beaver, Lamont, Smoky Lake, and for a few towns, including Stony Plain, Devon, Drayton Valley, Chipman, and Bruderheim, and Grand Prairie further to the northwest. Some provincial and national parks also have some of their own restrictions by Sunday, including Elk Island and Banff.
13: Lauren Boothby, City News.
1: A gray whale was hit by a jet skier last week off the coast of Vancouver, and it's left many in disbelief, and it's angered far more. A petition is now circulating to restrict jet skis near the coast. Our Jack Rabb also hears park board officials like the idea, too.
14: The petition, which is averaging about 1,000 signatures a day, has already made an impression on local officials.
15: We want to represent the anger the public feels about this incident. We do have certain very specific controls. We do control a lot of boat accesses to the waters.
14: Tom Digby, chair of the Vancouver Park Board, says commissioners are discussing whether to present a motion limiting jet ski access to the city's waters via public boat launches. And an outright ban isn't out of the question.
15: If people are not behaving properly, we're going to have to take action.
14: Jack Rabb, City News, Vancouver.
1: With Canada recognizing this week as Emergency Preparedness Week, 50 groups are educating people on how to prepare and protect themselves in crisis.
16: According to the Minister of Emergency Management and Community Resilience, 41% of Canadians don't understand the risk of natural disasters, with 1 out of 10 only taking steps to protect their properties. Edmonton Fire Deputy Chief McAllister says there are benefits when educating yourself in case of emergency, from what to bring and who to call.
17: It helps take away some of that, what was obviously going to be a scary situation, but it helps prepare you in advance and give you some advanced knowledge so you're not struggling in the immediate situation of trying to figure out where to go, who to speak to, what to bring with you.
16: And with the wildfire season already starting, with 8 currently active, the government is stepping in to prevent and respond quickly. Liu Cruzat, City News, Edmonton.
1: After 23 years at Elliston Park, Global Fest is moving to its new location this summer in Calgary South. Our Joel Mendelson is hearing how residents feel about that.
18: I feel sad because I don't know now in summer, like, how can we cover that kind of business and or like a food cost. So.
19: Desai says that she opened her restaurant in December and heard from neighbors about how busy the area gets during Global Fest. But now, her business won't be able to benefit from the increased traffic.
18: like, I'm worried about my business too, because I asked to my neighbor and another, like, a food business. They say that time business is going up, like, more than 40% up. So, yeah, really.
19: Joel Mendelson, City News, Calgary.
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0: Tonight, the Stanley Cup playoffs continue in round two. Colorado took control early, defeating the Wild in the first two games at home. But when the series shifted to Minnesota,
13: a statement here tonight in game three.
0: The Avalanche got handed their first loss of the playoffs. Now, the Wild look to keep that momentum going and level the series, while Colorado looks to respond and extend their lead. You just have to watch the Stanley Cup playoffs. Coverage begins with Hockey Central tonight at 5:30 Eastern, 2:30 Pacific on Sportsnet.
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3: From the 1130 Rogers Xfinity Internet Traffic Center, I'm Kevin Olenek. Remember, there is a lot of work getting in and out of New West. We'll start at the Queensboro Bridge. They continue to install that metal plate as you're heading southbound. That means that there will be lane closures in both directions until around 5 a.m. You also have the work on 6th Avenue between 18th and 20th in both directions. That closure is going on for just a little while longer. And then, of course, the Stella Wasson Bridge. Southbound right lane has been blocked all weekend. It's expected to wrap up this morning at around 5 a.m. As we look at the weather, we start with some sunshine on a Monday, a high of 17, but we are expecting showers for Tuesday as well as for Wednesday. We'll have a high of 20 on Tuesday and a high of 18 on Wednesday. Back to a mix of sun and cloud on Thursday, a high of 17, but showers are expected to return on Friday, and it will be a little cooler, a high of 15.
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1: It is 12:42 in Vancouver and 1:42 in Calgary. The Strait of Hormuz is still blocked after U.S. President Donald Trump rejected Iran's counteroffer to end the conflict. ABC's Tom Sufi Burge explains.
24: The president saying in a post on social media, "I have just read the response from Iran's so-called representatives. I don't like it. Totally unacceptable." The one-page U.S. proposal would see Iran relinquish its stranglehold over the Strait of Hormuz, allowing free passage for the 1,500 cargo vessels trapped in the Persian Gulf and providing some relief for the world's economy and gas prices. The U.S. would gradually ease its military blockade on Iranian ports, with a further 30-day period then beginning to negotiate a full deal.
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1: Good morning. I'm Ridley Wilson. Here's what's making news right now. We're in the last few hours before BC nurses could announce a strike mandate. It's the final day of voting for or against labor action after a negotiation stalled with their employer. Some Canadians are coming home today after being stuck aboard a polar cruise ship which suffered from a hantavirus outbreak. We're expecting to hear more from about their quarantine from the BC Provincial Health Officer later. And more investments are going into Canada's north. And there's some divided opinion on how useful it'll be. Got that for you and more after sports. 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
2: We begin with the Stanley Cup playoffs, and the Anaheim Ducks have tied up their series against the Golden Knights thanks to a 4-3 victory in Anaheim. Cutter Gauthier had three assists in the victory. Earlier, the Montreal Canadiens used a dominant second period to overpower Buffalo 6-2, taking a 2-1 series lead. Alex Newhook scored twice for the Habs. In the PWHL playoffs, the Ottawa Charge will play for the Walter Cup after beating Boston 4-3 in double overtime, winning that series in four games. Mikella Kava scored the winner. At the World Hockey Championships, Macklin Celebrini was named captain by Canada, and he responded with 4 points as the Canadians crushed France 6-1 in exhibition action. On the diamond, Eric Lauer coughed up 6 runs in relief. Joe Adell homered twice off of him as the Angels beat the Blue Jays 6-1 in the finale of their 3-game series. The Mariners dropped a 2-1 decision to the White Sox. They lost 2 of 3 in Chicago. The Vancouver Canadiens scored 4 in the 9th inning, but it wasn't enough as they fell 13-8 to the Emeralds, dropping 4 of 6 in that series. In the NBA playoffs, the New York Knicks clobbered the Sixers 144-114, finishing the 4-game sweep, while the Timberwolves even their series against the Spurs with a 114-109 win. Anthony Edwards had a game-high 36. Sports at 15 and 45 past every hour or anytime at sportsnet.ca.
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1: You're listening to News Radio. Two women are dead and a man and child are critically injured following a crash northeast of Calgary Sunday morning. The four were in an SUV that collided with a pickup hauling a trailer. It's not known yet what led to the crash that took place on Highway 9. The man is in critical condition while the child is in serious condition. The driver of the pickup is also in hospital. Pictures taken at the scene show an SUV upside down and crumpled. The trailer the pickup was towing in pieces in the ditch. The investigation is ongoing into this. The North has an outsized presence on the list of infrastructure proposals referred to the Federal Major Projects Office so far. Ottawa has announced $35 billion on military investments in the Northwest Territories, Yukon, and Nunavut. Paul Grinner is the executive chief at Cleco Investment Corporation, the business arm of the Cleco Nation in the Northwest Territories. He says it will be vital to meet the labor demand by building up skills among locals currently underrepresented in the workforce.
7: All of us as Canadians succeed if we have healthy, successful Indigenous communities and corporations. It's money well spent to ensure that we've got a viable future here. Nobody wins or succeeds if we've got Southern companies coming in doing all of the work and you've got local communities and Indigenous groups that are going broke.
1: Three of the 15 projects so far referred to the Federal Major Projects Office are in the Northwest Territories, 2 all-season roads and a hydro plant. Another 2 are in Nunavut. From deodorant to sugar, there are several myths on the internet about what causes cancer. Our Eva Fragiscatos is learning about some of the false statements with food and nutrition expert Rose Reisman.
8: The recent survey in Eating Well asked several oncologists about the cancer-causing myths. Rose Reisman says the first one is that sugar causes cancer, which is false, and also avoiding soy after a diagnosis.
9: People say stop eating soy because it's hormone-based, but again, not necessary. Soy does not increase breast cancer risk. Eat it like you would any food in moderation, and it may even be protective, studies are showing today in some cases.
8: Reisman says another myth is natural remedies cure cancer.
9: No scientific proof again. Some may actually interfere or delay treatment and worsen the outcome.
8: Another common one, deodorant causes cancer, but Reisman says there's no proven link and large human studies show no connection to breast cancer. So what can you do?
9: Try to eat a balanced whole food diet, stay physically active, limit your alcohol and tobacco, and keep up with your screenings.
8: I'm Eva Fragiscatos.
1: 60 seconds to traffic and weather.
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3: From the 1130 Rogers Xfinity Internet Traffic Center, I'm Kevin Olenek. There is work going on Highway 99 northbound. This is just south of the Shell Road overpass. They are doing some paving in the area, so watch for lane closures, and this is a one-night project. There is also work going on Highway 17A southbound near the Crescent Slough in Ladner. This is going on all week. It will be from 7 a.m. to 6 p.m. The right lane will be blocked. It is for tree maintenance. And as well, just a reminder of the work going on along the Queensboro Bridge southbound, but again, lane closures in both directions. As we look at the weather, we start with a sunny day today, a high of 17. Showers on Tuesday, a high of 20. Showers on Wednesday as well, a high of 18. A break from the showers on Thursday with a mix of sun and cloud, a high of 17. But showers and cooler on Friday, a high of 15.
1: You're listening to News Radio. Stampede is less than a month away. Organizers have already released who's going to play the Coke stage this year. Our Jillian Cote had a chance to talk with one of the artists on the lineup.
14: We are less than 2 months away from the Calgary Stampede, and Stampede officials have released the details.

0: when we got the call, honestly couldn't believe it. Just so thrilled to be coming back to Alberta, and not just coming back to Alberta, but in the most amazing way. That whole show is just filled with so much talent. We're really going to be surrounded by it, and just excited to be a part of it.
1: And now you've done plenty of live shows throughout your career, but is there anything different on how you're preparing for the Calgary Stampede Grandstand show?
0: I mean, it's pretty amazing. I've obviously been to it, seen it before, and I know about, you know, the guys riding dirt bikes and doing backflips and the young Canadians, the dancers, I feel like it's an entire circus on stage while we're playing. So, yeah, we just prepare by trying to stay out of everybody's way. We're going to have a lot of rehearsals and make sure it goes off without a hitch. But we've got a really, really cool set design. The Stampede staff has been amazing working with me just to come up with a cool way of kind of telling our story about our Alberta heritage through this whole performance for 10 days. And it's just an opportunity of a lifetime.
1: And I wanted to ask about that because a lot of your music is very Albertan, you know, centered around farming, the rural way of life. Of course, the Calgary Stampede brings in guests from all over the world. So what does it mean to be able to showcase the Alberta experience to these guests?
0: Yeah, I think that's a big idea. You know, the Stampede obviously brings in, like you said, millions of people from all over the world. And we think our music is for everybody, but at the same time, everybody came to Alberta for these 10 days, and we want to definitely give them a taste of Alberta. So we're going to do a good job of making sure we can be really proud of who we are and where we're from. At the same time, the music's for everybody. It's going to be, I just can't wait to hear everybody singing it.
1: All right, and so for the people who maybe haven't seen one of your shows yet or haven't heard your music yet, what is in store?
0: It's going to be high energy for sure. Our shows always are, and when you pair our show with the entire, you know, cast of the Grandstand show, it's going to be very immersive, I would say. We're not trying to be that band that showed up in the middle of the show, in the middle of the Grandstand experience. We want to be part of the entire experience. So be ready for a show that includes High Valley, features High Valley, but it's definitely just about everybody. I mean, there's so much talent on that stage, and I think that's the Alberta way, right? Everybody kind of working together and having each other's back. So we're going to be supporting all the other performers on stage as well.
1: All right. Very much looking forward to it. High Valley set to play this year's Calgary Stampede Grandstand show, which runs from July 3rd to the 12th. Brad, thank you so much for that.
0: Thank you. We'll see you really soon.
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13: The words sold out could be music for some musicians' ears.
14: People take notice when artists have a lot of sold out shows.
13: Zach Seppin, a California booking agent at High Road Touring, says no matter what the size, the perception seats are going fast helps ticket sales.
14: Doesn't matter if the capacity is 100 people or 10,000 people. If it's full of people and sold out or packed, you feel like you're at somewhere where people want to be.
13: Meantime, conspiracy theories now abound about whether indie bands like Geese deliberately book smallish venues for sellout status. Probably not the case, but as a marketing strategy, being sold out does give those releasing albums more buzz on social media.
14: If you sold out in advance, sold out even far advanced, you can come back to that market and play again on the same recording because you've left demand on the table and there's tickets to be sold.
13: Others say today's sold-out tour can turn into tomorrow's festival or a TV appearance, which can lead to a platinum record or high-grossing stadium tour. Denise Pellegrini, Bloomberg Radio.
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7: Good morning. I'm Ridley Wilson. Here's what's making news right now. Nurses across BC have one last day to cast their ballot. They're deciding if they want to strike or not after contract talks stall. A motorcycle hung off a traffic light in Delta Saturday, and now we're hearing how exactly he managed to get up there. One of Calgary's biggest festivals is officially moving shop this year. We're hearing local opinion. And at 12 after, the latest in the Middle East.
8: It's now a best of three between the Knights and the Ducks. The Habs take a 2-1 series lead on the Sabres, and the Vancouver Canadiens can't solve the Emeralds. Sports at 15.
7: All that and more for you in 60 seconds.
9: From the 1130 Rogers Xfinity Internet Traffic Center, I'm Kevin Olenek. Remember, there is a lot of work getting in and out of New West. We'll start at the Queensboro Bridge. They continue to install that metal plate as you're heading southbound. That means that there will be lane closures in both directions until around 5 a.m. You also have the work on 6th Avenue between 18th and 20th in both directions. That closure is going on for just a little while longer. And then, of course, the Stella-Wasson Bridge. Southbound right lane has been blocked all weekend. It's expected to wrap up this morning at around 5 a.m. As we look at the weather, we start with some sunshine on a Monday, a high of 17, but we are expecting showers for Tuesday as well as for Wednesday. We'll have a high of 20 on Tuesday and a high of 18 on Wednesday. Back to a mix of sun and cloud on Thursday, a high of 17, but showers are expected to return on Friday, and it will be a little cooler, a high of 15.

0: before your top stories. An Amber Alert was sent out at around 1 a.m. today. Terrace RCMP say twins Raina and Matthias Wood were abducted. Both are 3.5 years old. The sister is wearing pink pants and brother Matthias is wearing beige. Their last known location was Callum Street at around 8 p.m. The suspect is Tova Sophine Wood, Josephine Wood, 5 feet and 6 inches, 141 pounds, light brown hair past her shoulders, possibly traveling in a red 2015 Dodge Caravan with the BC license plate ME538F. You are asked not to approach and to instead call 911 if you have any information. Let's begin in BC, where later today or maybe tomorrow morning we'll know whether BC nurses are in any position to strike. 9 p.m. is the deadline for unionized nurses across the province to cast their ballot in a strike vote. This comes after the union says talks have stalled with their employer in regards to a new contract. Joy Lin Dong is a registered nurse and gives us some insight as to what's causing nurse burnout right now.
1: One, there's not enough staff to look after very clinically unstable patients. Two, skill mixing, because there's also a lot of novice nurses, more than the senior nurses there are actually on site. So, and then that actually lead into burnout for most of the nurses, really.
0: If nurses do vote for a strike, the union has 3 weeks to decide if or when they do. And if the strike does happen, it will be limited because nurses are considered an essential service in BC. New footage is shedding light on how a motorcycle accident in Delta on Saturday had a bike hanging off a traffic light. The surveillance video shows the motorcycle heading south on Scott Road while a car is turning left to go into the Scottsdale Center parking lot. The motorcycle hits the car head on and the driver goes flying in the air and lands just beyond the intersection. His bike, on the other hand, goes in the air, twirling, and gets hooked on a traffic arm, shaking the arm but somehow not breaking it. We don't have an update on the motorcyclist's condition, but they were taken to hospital after it happened, with police describing the injuries as non-life-threatening. Two men are in critical condition after a shooting in Surrey from Sunday morning. The bullets were fired outside a gas station on 152nd south of 72nd just before 4 in the morning. Staff Sergeant Lindsay Houghton speaks for SPS.
2: Yeah, so we haven't yet been able to speak with them because they've been receiving treatment at hospital, but at last count, they are both still in critical condition.
0: Police say the shooting is not related to any extortion cases, but are believing this was targeted. No word on any suspects. A different shooting later on in the day claimed the lives of two men. It was around 10 p.m. when Surrey police were called out to an underground parking lot on 133B Street for reports of gunfire. When they arrived, they found two men with gunshot wounds, both of which passed away on scene. So far, no arrests have been made, no details on a suspect or on either of the victims. IHITS has since taken over this case. The ship at the center of the hantavirus outbreak docked over the weekend, and now some of its passengers have begun their trips home. Our Renee Bernard has everything you need to know about it.
3: Four Canadians previously stuck on the cruise ship at the center of the hantavirus outbreak are now headed to BC for quarantine.
4: Provincial Health Officer Dr. Bonnie Henry says BC has a biocontaminant unit ready for use if needed to treat the virus.
5: We also have some trials of different antiviral medications that can help, that increases somebody's survival chance and surviving without having lasting impacts. So that's one of the reasons why I think it is so important that they are here, that we have protocols in place to be able to assess and test very quickly and get them the care they need should that arise.
4: Local health authorities will monitor the four Canadians throughout their isolation, which could be extended up to 42 days, depending on risk assessment and World Health Organization guidance. From the Canadian Press, I'm Naira Ahmed.
3: And Dr. Bonnie Henry will be providing another update for the public. Meantime, we're learning more about where the virus could have originated.
6: Many people have died in this outbreak. One of them, a 70-year-old Dutch national. Authorities believe the first victims traveled to the Patagonia region where the virus is circulating. U.S. health officials are monitoring 9 Americans who left the ship several weeks ago across several states. None have displayed any symptoms. During his prayer in St. Peter Square, Pope Leo, who plans to visit the Canary Islands next month, thanked residents for the hospitality show to the MV Hondius and its passengers. Maggie Brulee, ABC News, Tenerife.
3: U.S. officials say one of the 17 Americans from that ship has tested positive but has no symptoms. Meantime, the U.S. is following a different protocol for quarantine than what the World Health Organization recommends. ABC's Christian Cordero has that angle.
7: Public health officials have not suggested the safety of those passengers nor the country have been compromised. But the CDC has not had a permanent director for 8 months. President Trump in April nominated a former deputy surgeon general, Dr. Erica Schwartz, for the job. Her confirmation is pending Senate approval.
3: In response to the U.S.'s decision to not carry out a mandatory quarantine, World Health Organization head Tedros Ghebreyesus told reporters that advice is clear starting from May the 10th. We recommend 42 days with active follow-up. Spain's health minister, Monica Garcia, has been working with all countries of the impacted passengers.
8: We have had a very good collaboration with all the governments, with all the institutions. It has been very, very, very nice.
3: Personnel in full body protective gear and breathing masks had escorted the travelers from ship to shore in Tenerife, the largest island in the Spanish Canary Islands. I'm Renee Bernard.
0: Should jet skis be allowed off the coast of Vancouver after a gray whale was hit by one last week? That question's been circulating. Our Jack Rabb is hearing from petition organizer Deborah Katz-Enriquez, who says restricting them should be the play.
9: Some of the petition's other demands include requiring boaters to take whale awareness courses, increasing the distance boaters need to maintain from whales, and creating mandatory slow zones in whale feeding and high recreation areas to protect marine and land mammals alike.
10: What if in school zones, instead of having mandatory slower speeds, we just had a suggestion? That wouldn't work, right? So it's the same in the ocean.
9: Experts say the recent spate of whale sightings represents a high watermark, which Katz-Enriquez says underscores the need to update regulations.
10: It's such a blessing, and we have a unique responsibility to protect that. And I think that every one of us has a role to play, and I think that the more people speak out about this, the more pressure it creates to actually effect change.
9: Jack Rabb, City News, Vancouver.
0: It's now Emergency Preparedness Week. How ready are you if there's a crisis? Arlio Krizat says Edmontonians came out to learn what they can do to stay safe on Sunday.
11: People attended at the event glad to get more resources at their disposal, with some surprised to have various groups ready to help Albertans and Edmontonians.
12: Coming here was a surprise. I had no idea, like, Edmonton had this much, you know, at its disposal, I guess you could say. But yeah, it's just pretty crazy.
11: For some, they already have more learning by just meeting the safety experts, ready to tackle on any emergencies Alberta may face.
13: Very good to see what city has for people. And we got a bunch of information we can go through at home.
14: Yes, I got some good lists today, more lists. I'm quite amazed how many officers in uniforms and people are around here today. And it's nice to know that there's a lot of options for people to reach out.
11: Leo Cruzat, City News, Edmonton.
0: This summer will be the first time in 23 years that Elliston Park doesn't witness Global Fest. Instead, it's heading over to Calgary's Spruce Grove. Some are sad about the news, but others not so much, as our Joel Mendelson hears.
15: Alternatively, a business located a couple blocks closer to the park says it's a relief.
16: Means we have lost actually business because of our road is closed. Yeah, not too many people are coming here because of parking issue. He closed the both side road also.
15: Global Fest COO Ken Goosen says the organization decided to move in order to expand its programming as well as overall capacity, but also because of accessibility issues.
17: It made it difficult at times for people to even want to go to Elliston Park because they couldn't park other than the limited amount of community parking that was there, but it meant very long commutes. At Spruce Meadows, there's a closer C-Train station.
15: Goosen adds that the move is unfortunate for people who would watch the fireworks from their homes, but nearby resident Lori Hanischuk says she can watch fireworks elsewhere and is happy the festival is relocating.
18: Streets closed, pedestrians everywhere. Not going with the crosswalks, just crossing the street wherever they feel like it.
15: So you think this will be better?
18: Yes, I'm hoping that Spruce Meadows is a better place for the Global Fest.
15: Joel Mendelson, City News, Calgary.
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21: From the 1130 Rogers Xfinity Internet Traffic Center, I'm Kevin Olenek. There is work going on Highway 99 northbound. This is just south of the Shell Road overpass. They are doing some paving in the area, so watch for lane closures, and this is a one-night project. There is also work going on Highway 17A southbound near the Crescent Slough in Ladner. This is going on all week. It will be from 7 a.m. to 6 p.m. The right lane will be blocked. It is for tree maintenance. And as well, just a reminder of the work going on along the Queensboro Bridge is southbound, but again, lane closures in both directions. As we look at the weather, we start with a sunny day today, a high of 17. Showers on Tuesday, a high of 20. Showers on Wednesday as well, a high of 18. A break from the showers on Thursday with a mix of sun and cloud, a high of 17. But showers and cooler on Friday, a high of 15.
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0: An Amber Alert for BC was sent out at 1 a.m. today. Terrace RCMP say twins Raina and Matthias Wood were abducted. Both are 3.5 years old. The sister was wearing pink pants and brother Matthias is wearing beige pants. Their last known location was Callum Street at 8 p.m. on Sunday. The suspect, Tova Josephine Wood, is 5 feet and 6 inches, 141 pounds, light brown hair past her shoulders. They're possibly traveling in a red 2015 Dodge Caravan with BC license plate ME538F. You're asked to not approach the suspect and call 911 if you have any information.
22: If you have any information about this Amber Alert, act now. Call 911.
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0: Good morning. I'm Ridley Wilson. Here's what's making news right now. The last few hours for BC nurses to make their voices heard as their union strike vote is reaching its deadline later today. Four Canadians previously stuck on a cruise ship at the center of the hantavirus outbreak will quarantine in BC. We're expecting to hear an update from the provincial health officer soon. And what causes cancer? You may get any kind of answer off the internet. And after sports, we're hearing an expert debunk a few myths. It's time for sports. 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
25: We begin with the Stanley Cup playoffs, and the Anaheim Ducks picked up a 4-3 victory over the Vegas Golden Knights. Bennett Seneca, Alex Killorn, Ian Moore, and Michael Granlund all scored for Anaheim as they even up their series at 2 games apiece. Earlier, the Montreal Canadiens took down the Sabres 6-2 to take a 2-1 lead in their Eastern Conference series. Alex Newhook scored twice, while Cole Caulfield had a goal and an assist. In the PWHL, the Ottawa Charge are headed to the Walter Cup Final. final. Mikaela Kava scored the double overtime winner as they beat Boston 4-3. They'll face the winner between Minnesota and Montreal. In Switzerland, newly named captain Macklin Celebrini scored a goal and added 3 assists as Canada beat France 6-1 in pre-tournament action at the IIHF World Men's Hockey Championship. On the diamond, Seattle Mariners dropped their second in a row, 2-1 to the White Sox in Chicago. Randy Arozarena drove in Seattle's lone run. The Blue Jays dropped their finale against the Angels 6-1, and the Vancouver Canadiens dropped their third in a row, 13-8, the final against the Emeralds in Eugene. In golf, Brent Snedeker fired a 5-under-66, winning the Myrtle Beach Classic. Surrey's Adam Svensson was the top Canadian, finishing 13 shots back. And at Quail Hollow, Christopher Wrighton won the Truist Championship. Winnipeg's Nick Taylor tied for 14th. Sports at 15 and 45 past every hour or anytime at sportsnet.ca.
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0: You're listening to News Radio. A collision between a truck pulling a trailer and an SUV in Alberta has left 2 women dead and a child and man clinging to life. The accident happened at a rural intersection on Highway 9 northeast of Calgary on Sunday morning. According to police, a GMC pickup pulling a trailer and a Ford Escape collided. There were 4 occupants in the Escape. The man and child were transported to hospital. We understand the child is in critical condition. The driver of the pickup is also in serious condition. The investigation into this crash is ongoing. The North has an outsized presence on the list of infrastructure proposals referred to the Federal Major Projects Office so far. At the same time, Ottawa has announced $35 billion on military investments in the Northwest Territories, Nunavut and Yukon. Heather Exner-Perot is the Director of Energy, Natural Resources and Environment at the McDonald Lawyer Institute. She says Nunavut mines are already having a tough time hiring enough local Inuit under impact benefit agreements.
6: Everyone is competing for Inuit labor in the territory. There's only so many skilled and university-educated Inuit, not a lot, but the federal government wants to hire them. The territorial government wants to hire them. Municipal governments want to hire them. Inuit organizations want to hire them. And the mining sector wants to hire them.
0: Exner-Perot says there is no way multiple projects can go ahead at once in the territories. And when they do, they will require remote work camps with southern crews flying in and out. Information on the internet about cancer causes can often be false. Our Eva Fragiscados has more on the big cancer myths you should not believe with food and nutrition expert Rose Reisman.
7: In a recent survey, several American oncologists shared 6 myths about cancer risk they wish we would stop believing. Rose Reisman explains the first one.
8: We always hear that sugar feeds cancers. Now, it's not true. All cells use glucose, not just cancer cells. Cutting sugar won't stop cancer growth.
7: Another myth, deodorant causes cancer.
8: 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Myth number 3, cancer is mostly genetic. Actually, it's linked more to lifestyle and environment. Only a small percentage is inherited.
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7: I'm Eva Fragiscados.
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2: From the 1130 Rogers Xfinity Internet Traffic Center, I'm Kevin Olenek. Remember, there is a lot of work getting in and out of New West. We'll start at the Queensboro Bridge. They continue to install that metal plate as you're heading southbound. That means that there will be lane closures in both directions until around 5 a.m. You also have the work on 6th Avenue between 18th and 20th in both directions. That closure is going on for just a little while longer. And then, of course, the Stella Wasson Bridge. Southbound right lane has been blocked all weekend. It's expected to wrap up this morning at around 5 a.m. As we look at the weather, we start with some sunshine on a Monday, a high of 17, but we are expecting showers for Tuesday as well as for Wednesday. We'll have a high of 20 on Tuesday and a high of 18 on Wednesday. Back to a mix of sun and cloud on Thursday, a high of 17, but showers are expected to return on Friday, and it will be a little cooler, a high of 15.
3: You're listening to News Radio. Stampede is less than a month away. Organizers have already released who's going to play the Coke stage this year. Our Jillian Cote had a chance to talk with one of the artists on the lineup.
4: We are less than 2 months away from the Calgary Stampede, and Stampede officials have released the details behind who will headline this year's grandstand show. Alberta's very own High Valley. And I'm glad to be joined by the lead singer of High Valley, Brad Ramble. Brad, thank you so much for joining us.
5: Hey, thank you so much for having me. This is exciting.
4: All right, very exciting. You'll be playing the grandstand for the 10 days in July. Just as an Albertan, how excited are you for this?
5: Oh, it's literally the best. Obviously, you know what a huge deal the Calgary Stampede is, and the grandstand show is the biggest of them all, right? So when we got the call, honestly couldn't believe it. Just so thrilled to be coming back to Alberta, and not just coming back to Alberta, but in the most amazing way. That whole show is just filled with so much talent. We're really going to be surrounded by it and just excited to be a part of it.
4: And now you've done plenty of live shows throughout your career, but is there anything different on how you're preparing for the Calgary Stampede Grandstand show?
5: I mean, it's pretty amazing. I've obviously been to it, seen it before, and I know about, you know, the guys riding dirt bikes and doing backflips and the young Canadians, the dancers, the... I feel like it's an entire circus on stage while we're playing. So, yeah, we just prepare by trying to stay out of everybody's way. We're going to have a lot of rehearsals and make sure it goes off without a hitch. But we've got a really, really cool set design. The Stampede staff has been amazing working with me just to come up with a cool way of kind of telling our story about our Alberta heritage through this whole performance for 10 days. And it's just an opportunity of a lifetime.
4: And I wanted to ask about that because a lot of your music is very Albertan, you know, centered around farming, the rural way of life. Of course, the Calgary Stampede brings in guests from all over the world. So what does it mean to be able to showcase the Alberta experience to these guests?
5: Yeah, I think that's a big idea. You know, the Stampede obviously brings in, like you said, millions of people from all over the world. And we think our music is for everybody, but at the same time, everybody came to Alberta for these 10 days, and we want to definitely give them a taste of Alberta. So we're going to do a good job of making sure we can be really proud of who we are and where we're from. At the same time, the music's for everybody. It's going to be, I just can't wait to hear everybody singing it.
4: All right, and so for the people who maybe haven't seen one of your shows yet or haven't heard your music yet, what is in store?
5: It's going to be high energy for sure. Our shows always are, and when you pair our show with the entire, you know, cast of the grandstand show, it's going to be very immersive, I would say. We're not trying to be that band that showed up in the middle of the show, in the middle of the grandstand experience. We want to be part of the entire experience. So be ready for a show that includes High Valley, features High Valley, but it's definitely just about everybody. I mean, there's so much talent on that stage, and I think that's the Alberta way, right? Everybody kind of working together and having each other's back. So we're going to be supporting all the other performers on stage as well.
4: All right. Very much looking forward to it. High Valley set to play this year's Calgary Stampede Grandstand Show, which runs from July 3rd to the 12th. Brad, thank you so much for that.
5: Thank you. We'll see you really soon.
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13: The words sold out could be music for some musicians' ears.
14: People take notice when artists have a lot of sold out shows.
13: Zach Seppin, a California booking agent at High Road Touring, says no matter what the size, the perception seats are going fast helps ticket sales.
14: Doesn't matter if the capacity is 100 people or 10,000 people. If it's full of people and sold out or packed, you feel like you're at somewhere where people want to be.
13: Meantime, conspiracy theories now abound about whether indie bands like Geese deliberately book smallish venues for sellout status. Probably not the case, but as a marketing strategy, being sold out does give those releasing albums more buzz on social media.
14: If you sell it out in advance, sell it out even far advanced, you can come back to that market and play again on the same recording because you've left demand on the table and there's tickets to be sold.
13: Others say today's sold-out tour can turn into tomorrow's festival or a TV appearance, which can lead to a platinum record or high-grossing stadium tour. Denise Pellegrini, Bloomberg Radio.
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3: Good morning, I'm Ridley Wilson. Here's what's making news right now. An Amber Alert has been sent out across BC. 2 3-year-old children have been reportedly abducted. Nurses across BC have one last day to cast their ballot. They're deciding if they want to strike or not after contract talks stall. A motorcycle hung off a traffic light in Delta Saturday, and we're learning how exactly it managed to get up there. One of Calgary's biggest festivals is reportedly moving shop this year, and we're hearing a local opinion.
20: The Ducks even up their series with the Golden Knights. The Canadians beat up the Sabres, and the Ottawa Charge will play for the Walter Cup. Sports at 45.
3: All that and more for you in 60 seconds.
2: From the 1130 Rogers Xfinity Internet Traffic Center, I'm Kevin Olenek. There is work going on Highway 99 northbound. This is just south of the Shell Road overpass. they are doing some paving in the area, so watch for lane closures, and this is a one-night project. There is also work going on Highway 17A southbound near the Crescent Slough in Ladner. This is going on all week. It will be from 7 a.m. to 6 p.m. The right lane will be blocked. It is for tree maintenance. And as well, just a reminder of the work going on along the Queensboro Bridge southbound, but again, lane closures in both directions. As we look at the weather, we start with a sunny day today, a high of 17. Showers on Tuesday, a high of 20. Showers on Wednesday as well, a high of 18. A break from the showers on Thursday with a mix of sun and cloud, a high of 17. But showers and cooler on Friday, a high of 15.
6: 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Please listen carefully.
3: An alert was sent out at around 1 a.m. today. Terrace RCMP say twins Raina and Matthias Wood were abducted. Both are 3.5 years old. The sister, Raina, is wearing pink pants, and brother Matthias is wearing beige. Their last known location was at home on Callum Street at 8 p.m. on Sunday. The suspect is Tova Josephine Wood, who is 5 feet 6 inches, 141 pounds, light brown hair past her shoulders. They're possibly traveling in a red Dodge 2015 Caravan with the BC license plate ME538F. Terrace RCMP say they were seen heading eastbound from their residence.
6: If you have any information about this Amber Alert, act now. Call 911.
3: Let's start in BC, where today is the last day for BC nurses to cast their vote on strike action. If they're in favor, the union has 3 weeks to decide when they will. Joy Lynn Dong is a registered nurse, and she says nurses do deserve the benefits they're asking for as they face chronic understaffing and burnout. However, she says it's not ideal going on strike.
0: Going on strike is actually it's the least of our things that we can do, obviously because we are pro-life and we need to actually serve people in our community.
3: Because nurses are an essential service in BC, if they do decide to strike, it would be limited. We've reached out to the BC Nurses Union for further comment. The deadline to cast ballots comes at 9 p.m. Thanks to CCTV footage, we now have a better understanding of how a spectacular crash happened at an intersection in Delta on Saturday. It appears a motorcyclist was heading south on Scott Road at 71st Avenue, with a car in the opposite direction turning left to Scottsdale Center. The motorcycle collided head-on with the car. The motorcycle and its driver became airborne, spinning out of control. The driver landing meters away from the intersection, with the motorcycle continuing to spin until it gets stuck on the traffic lights above. The spectacle attracted many onlookers as the motorcycle dangled there until it was taken down. While the motorcycle driver had serious injuries, they were not life-threatening. The car driver escaped uninjured. Two men are in hospital after a targeted shooting in Surrey on Sunday morning. Police were called to a Chevron gas station along 152nd Street near 72nd Avenue just before 4 a.m. Staff Sergeant Lindsay Houghton speaks for Surrey Police Service.
21: Our officers arrived and found two men suffering from gunshot wounds, and they began to apply emergency first aid to them. Those two men were transported to hospital by BCEHS, where at last notification, they remain in hospital in critical condition.
3: He says while the motive for the shooting is unknown, it's not believed to be extortion related. No word on a suspect at this time or any arrests. A different shooting in Surrey from Sunday has left two men dead. It happened around 10 p.m. at an underground parking lot at 133 B Street. Officers were called out and found two men with gunshot wounds. They were pronounced dead on scene. No arrests thus far or any information on the suspect or why this might have occurred or who the victims were. IHID has taken over the investigation. A man has been arrested in connection to a fatal stabbing in Alberta Sherwood Park from Friday.
22: Alberta RCMP have arrested a 31-year-old man from Sherwood Park, charging him with second-degree murder, a fatal stabbing ending Friday in this community east of Edmonton, here at these apartment buildings at First Street and Sherwood Park Drive. RCMP announced the charges late Saturday afternoon. They say someone found an injured man in the apartment hallway and called 911 for help just after 5:30 in the morning, but his wounds were too severe. Paramedics unable to save his life, and he died here. A busy scene early Friday in the small community. The road blocked off, surrounded by police and emergency crews for several hours. Police officers and cruisers in armored vehicles. Police officers with tactical gear and a police dog seen at the location. RCMP say the man they arrested lived in the apartment building where they found the victim. He's accused of killing 36-year-old Sherwood Park resident Darren James Corrett. Officers arrested the suspect, 31-year-old Christopher Boyd O'Cheese, on Friday. He remains in custody. Lauren Boothby, City News, Sherwood Park.
3: Canadians are returning home after being stuck aboard a polar cruise ship much longer than anticipated. Our Renee Bernard has an update on the hantavirus outbreak.
1: Four Canadians who were on the cruise ship MV Hondius, which is at the center of a deadly hantavirus outbreak, are back in Canada today and will continue to quarantine. They're set to arrive here in BC after landing in Quebec via a chartered flight booked by the Public Health Agency and Global Affairs Canada.
4: Provincial Health Officer Dr. Bonnie Henry says BC has a biocontaminant unit ready for use if needed to treat the virus, although she notes that they are not being considered patients as they do not have any symptoms. Local health authorities will monitor the four Canadians throughout their isolation, which could be extended up to 42 days, depending on risk assessment and World Health Organization guidance. At a news conference, the Director General of the World Health Organization reminded people that the virus is not another COVID-19 pandemic. I'm Naira Ahmed.
1: Dr. Bonnie Henry will be providing another update for the public. One of the American passengers evacuated from the cruise ship has tested positive for the disease, but as we are finding out, that passenger isn't the only one getting sick while going home.
5: French authorities say a French passenger fell ill in the middle of their repatriation flight. Three people have died in this outbreak, one of them a 70-year-old Dutch national.
23: As you know, the last death from the current outbreak was on May 2nd. So we haven't recorded any death after that.
5: Authorities believe the first victims traveled to the Patagonia region where the virus is circulating. Allison Kosick, ABC News, New York.
1: The U.S. Centers for Disease Control is under scrutiny over its response to the hantavirus outbreak, with some questioning if the nation's top health agency is doing enough. The U.S. is not requiring American passengers to quarantine, which is not in keeping with World Health Organization's guidelines. Here's ABC's Christiane Cordero with that angle.
24: President Trump withdrew the U.S. from the World Health Organization on day one of his second term. His administration has since laid off some 2,400 CDC workers. And over the last year, the agency has seen three interim directors, lacking a permanent leader since last August, when Susan Menarez was fired after just over a month in charge. The current acting CDC director insists the agency is following guidelines specific to this virus, dismissing critics.
1: The World Health Organization's Director General, Dr. Tedros Adhanom Ghebreyesus, was asked for his reaction to the U.S.'s health policy on the impacted passengers.
23: Countries follow their national guidelines, and based on the risk assessment, they can implement. But our guidance is very clear, and it has already been released.
1: And those guidelines are that starting from May the 10th, passengers should be on 42-day quarantine with active follow-up. I'm Renee Bernard.
3: After a gray whale was hit by a jet skier on Vancouver waters last week, some want to make sure it never happens again.
25: In the wake of a horrifying collision between a speeding jet ski and a gray whale off the coast of Vancouver, many were left in disbelief.
26: When I saw the footage, I was just gutted.
25: But locals say the incident wasn't a fluke, and it was instead precipitated by unclear rules around speed, a lack of visible enforcement, and watered-down boating regulations, as evidenced by multiple close calls in the days since. This video, posted to a local Facebook group dedicated to wildlife sightings, was just the latest near miss. City News captured another on Tuesday. Deborah Katz-Henriquez said enough was enough and started a petition online, proposing, among other things, to restrict jet skis near the coast.
26: I believe that there is a fundamental mismatch between a jet ski that usually goes 70 to 100 kilometers an hour and our incredibly busy, crowded harbors that are full of swimmers and kayakers and canoers, as well as teeming with wildlife, seals and shorebirds, and now, on a regular basis, whales.
25: Jack Rabb, City News, Vancouver.
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2: From the 1130 Rogers Xfinity Internet Traffic Center, I'm Kevin Olenek. Remember, there is a lot of work getting in and out of New West. We'll start at the Queensboro Bridge. They continue to install that metal plate as you're heading southbound. That means that there will be lane closures in both directions until around 5 a.m. You also have the work on 6th Avenue between 18th and 20th in both directions. That closure is going on for just a little while longer. And then, of course, the Stella Wasson Bridge. Southbound right lane has been blocked all weekend. It's expected to wrap up this morning at around 5 a.m. As we look at the weather, we start with some sunshine on a Monday, a high of 17, but we are expecting showers for Tuesday as well as for Wednesday. We'll have a high of 20 on Tuesday and a high of 18 on Wednesday. Back to a mix of sun and cloud on Thursday, a high of 17, but showers are expected to return on Friday, and it will be a little cooler, a high of 15.
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3: Alert was sent out at around 1 a.m. today. Terrace RCMP say twins Raina and Matthias Wood were abducted. Both are 3.5 years old. The sister, Raina, is wearing pink pants and brother Matthias is wearing beige pants. Their last known location was at a home on Callum Street, 8 p.m. Sunday. The suspect is Tova Josephine Wood, 5'6", 141 pounds, light brown hair past her shoulders. They're possibly traveling in a Reg 2015 Dodge Caravan with the BC license plate ME538F. Terrace RCMP say they were seen headed eastbound from their residence on Callum Street.
6: If you have any information about this Amber Alert, act now. Call 911. News Radio, Vancouver and Calgary.
3: It is 1:43 in Vancouver and 2:43 in Calgary. Iran has responded to the U.S. proposal to end the war, but U.S. President Trump called it totally unacceptable. ABC's Tom Suvi-Burge reports from Tel Aviv.
10: The main sticking point in the negotiations with Iran, the future of its nuclear program. And with still no breakthrough in ending the war, it's just days before President Trump is expected to travel to Iran's key ally, China, for a crucial summit with Chinese President Xi.
3: 60 seconds to top stories in sports.
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3: Good morning. I'm Ridley Wilson. Here's what's making news right now. Nurses across BC have less than 24 hours to decide if they want to go on strike, and if they do, they could picket as soon as this week. We're expecting BC's provincial health officers going to give an update on the Hanta virus this after Canadians were stuck aboard the cruise ship where it broke out, and now they're going to quarantine in BC. And after sports, a child and man are clinging to life after a double fatal crash in Alberta this weekend. Time for sports. 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
20: We begin with the Stanley Cup playoffs, and the Anaheim Ducks have tied up their series against the Golden Knights thanks to a 4-3 victory in Anaheim. Cutter Gauthier had 3 assists in the victory. Earlier, the Montreal Canadiens used a dominant second period to overpower Buffalo 6-2, taking a 2-1 series lead. Alex Newhook scored twice for the Habs. In the PWHL playoffs, the Ottawa Charge will play for the Walter Cup after beating Boston 4-3 in double overtime, winning that series in four games. Michaela Kava scored the winner. At the World Hockey Championships, Macklin Celebrini was named captain by Canada, and he responded with 4 points as the Canadians crushed France 6-1 in exhibition action. On the diamond, Eric Lauer coughed up 6 runs in relief. Joe Adell homered twice off of him as the Angels beat the Blue Jays 6-1 in the finale of their 3-game series. The Mariners dropped a 2-1 decision to the White Sox. They lost 2 of 3 in Chicago. The Vancouver Canadiens scored 4 in the 9th inning, but it wasn't enough as they fell 13-8 to the Emeralds, dropping 4 of 6 in that series. In the NBA playoffs, the New York Knicks clobbered the Sixers 144-114, finishing the 4-game sweep, while the Timberwolves even their series against the Spurs with a 114-109 win. Anthony Edwards had a game-high 36. 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
3: You're listening to News Radio. 2 women are dead and a man and child are critically injured following a crash northeast of Calgary Sunday morning. The 4 were in an SUV that collided with a pickup hauling a trailer. It's not known yet what led to the crash that took place on Highway 9. The man is in critical condition while the child is in serious condition. The driver of the pickup is also in hospital. Pictures taken at the scene show an SUV upside down and crumpled. The trailer the pickup was towing in pieces in the ditch. The investigation is ongoing into this. The North has an outsized presence on the list of infrastructure proposals referred to the Federal Major Projects Office so far. Ottawa has announced $35 billion on military investments in the Northwest Territories, Yukon, and Nunavut. Paul Grinner is the executive chief at Cleco Investment Corporation, the business arm of the Cleco Nation in the Northwest Territories. He says it will be vital to meet the labor demand by building up skills among locals currently underrepresented in the workforce.
15: All of us as Canadians succeed if we have healthy, successful Indigenous communities and corporations. It's money well spent to ensure that we've got a viable future here. Nobody wins or succeeds if we've got Southern companies coming in doing all of the work and you've got local communities and Indigenous groups that are going broke.
3: 3 of the 15 projects so far referred to the Federal Major Projects Office are in the Northwest Territories, 2 all-season roads and a hydro plant. Another 2 are in Nunavut. From deodorant to sugar, there are several myths on the internet about what causes cancer. Our Eva Fragiscatos is learning about some of the false statements with food and nutrition expert Rose Reisman.
16: The recent survey in Eating Well asked several oncologists about the cancer-causing myths. Rose Reisman says the first one is that sugar causes cancer, which is false, and also avoiding soy after a diagnosis.
17: People say stop eating soy because it's hormone-based, but again, not necessary. Soy does not increase breast cancer risk. Eat it like you would any food in moderation, and it may even be protective, studies are showing today in some cases.
16: Reisman says another myth is natural remedies cure cancer.
17: No scientific proof again. Some may actually interfere or delay treatment and worsen the outcome.
16: Another common one, deodorant causes cancer, but Reisman says there's no proven link and large human studies show no connection to breast cancer. So what can you do?
17: Try to eat a balanced whole food diet, stay physically active, limit your alcohol and tobacco, and keep up with your screenings.
16: I'm Eva Fragiscatos.
3: 60 seconds to traffic and weather.
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2: From the 1130 Rogers Xfinity Internet Traffic Center, I'm Kevin Olenek. There is work going on Highway 99 northbound. This is just south of the Shell Road overpass. They are doing some paving in the area, so watch for lane closures, and this is a one-night project. There is also work going on Highway 17A southbound near the Crescent Slough in Ladner. This is going on all week. It will be from 7 a.m. to 6 p.m. The right lane will be blocked. It is for tree maintenance. And as well, just a reminder of the work going on along the Queensboro Bridge southbound, but again, lane closures in both directions. As we look at the weather, we start with a sunny day today, a high of 17. Showers on Tuesday, a high of 20. Showers on Wednesday as well, a high of 18. A break from the showers on Thursday with a mix of sun and cloud, a high of 17. But showers and cooler on Friday, a high of 15.
3: You're listening to News Radio. Stampede is less than a month away. Organizers have already released who's going to play the Coke stage this year. Our Jillian Cote had a chance to talk with one of the artists on the lineup.
21: We are less than 2 months away from the Calgary Stampede, and Stampede officials have released the details behind who will headline this year's grandstand show. Alberta's very own High Valley. And I'm glad to be joined by the lead singer of High Valley, Brad Rempel. Brad, thank you so much for joining us.
22: Hey, thank you so much for having me. This is exciting.
21: All right, very exciting. You'll be playing the grandstand for the 10 days in July. Just as an Albertan,

0: before, and I know about, you know, the guys riding dirt bikes and doing backflips and the young Canadians, the dancers, the, I feel like it's like an entire circus on stage while we're playing. So yeah, we just prepare by trying to stay out of everybody's way. We're going to have a lot of rehearsals and make sure it goes off without a hitch, but we've got a really, really cool set design. The Stampede staff has been amazing working with me just to come up with a cool way of kind of telling our story about our Alberta heritage through this whole performance for 10 days. And it's just an opportunity of a lifetime.
1: And I wanted to ask about that because a lot of your music is very Albertan, you know, centered around farming, the rural way of life. Of course, the Calgary Stampede brings in guests from all over the world. So what does it mean to be able to showcase the Alberta experience to these guests?
0: Yeah, I think that's a big idea. You know, the Stampede obviously brings in, like you said, millions of people from all over the world. And we think our music is for everybody, but at the same time, everybody came to Alberta for these 10 days, and we want to definitely give them a taste of Alberta. So we're going to do a good job of making sure we can be really proud of who we are and where we're from. At the same time, the music's for everybody. It's going to be, I just can't wait to hear everybody singing it.
1: All right, and so for the people who maybe haven't seen one of your shows yet or haven't heard your music yet, what is in store?
0: It's going to be high energy for sure. Our shows always are, and when you pair our show with the entire, you know, cast of the Grandstand show, it's going to be very immersive, I would say. We're not trying to be that band that showed up in the middle of the show, in the middle of the Grandstand experience. We want to be part of the entire experience. So be ready for a show that includes High Valley, features High Valley, but it's definitely just about everybody. I mean, there's so much talent on that stage, and I think that's the Alberta way, right? Everybody kind of working together and having each other's back. So we're going to be supporting all the other performers on stage as well.
1: All right, very much looking forward to it. High Valley set to play this year's Calgary Stampede Grandstand show, which runs from July 3rd to the 12th. Brad, thank you so much for that.
0: Thank you. We'll see you really soon.
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9: The words sold out could be music for some musicians' ears.
10: People take notice when artists have a lot of sold out shows.
9: Zach Seppin, a California booking agent at High Road Touring, says no matter what the size, the perception seats are going fast helps ticket sales.
10: Doesn't matter if the capacity is 100 people or 10,000 people. If it's full of people and it's sold out or packed, you feel like you're at somewhere where people want to be.
9: Meantime, conspiracy theories now abound about whether indie bands like Geese deliberately book smallish venues for sellout status. Probably not the case, but as a marketing strategy, being sold out does give those releasing albums more buzz on social media.
10: If you sold out in advance, sold out even far advanced, you can come back to that market and play again on the same recording because you've left demand on the table and there's tickets to be sold.
9: Others say today's sold-out tour can turn into tomorrow's festival or a TV appearance, which can lead to a platinum record or high-grossing stadium tour. Denise Pellegrini, Bloomberg Radio.
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6: Good morning, I'm Ridley Wilson. Here's what's making news right now. An Amber Alert has been sent out across BC. Two three-year-old children have been reportedly abducted. Time is ticking down towards a potential strike mandate, with today being the final day for BC nurses to cast their ballot and decide if they want to picket or not. A motorcyclist is in hospital after a crash in Delta this weekend, which saw him flung across the intersection and his motorcycle hung off a traffic light. If you want to make a fire pit this week, you might be out of luck. Most of central Alberta is under some kind of fire ban right now.
7: It's now a best of three between the Knights and the Ducks. The Habs take a 2-1 series lead on the Sabres, and the Vancouver Canadiens can't solve the Emeralds. Sports at 15.
6: All that and more for you in 60 seconds.
8: From the 1130 Rogers Xfinity Internet Traffic Center, I'm Kevin Olenek. Remember, there is a lot of work getting in and out of New West. We'll start at the Queensboro Bridge. They continue to install that metal plate as you're heading southbound. That means that there will be lane closures in both directions until around 5 a.m. You also have the work on 6th Avenue between 18th and 20th in both directions. That closure is going on for just a little while longer. And then, of course, the Stella-Wasson Bridge. Southbound right lane has been blocked all weekend. It is expected to wrap up this morning at around 5 a.m. As we look at the weather, we start with some sunshine on a Monday, a high of 17, but we are expecting showers for Tuesday as well as for Wednesday. We'll have a high of 20 on Tuesday and a high of 18 on Wednesday. Back to a mix of sun and cloud on Thursday, a high of 17, but showers are expected to return on Friday, and it will be a little cooler, a high of 15.
4: 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Please listen carefully.
6: This alert was sent out at 1 a.m. Terrace RCMP say twins Raina and Matthias Wood were abducted. Both are 3.5 years old. They're described as having blonde hair and blue eyes. The sister Raina is wearing pink pants and brother Matthias is wearing beige pants. Their last known location was at a home on Callum Street, 8 p.m. Sunday. The suspect is Tova Josephine Wood, 5'6", 141 pounds, light brown hair past her shoulders and green eyes. They're possibly traveling in a red 2015 Dodge Caravan with the BC license plate ME538F. Terrace RCMP say they were headed eastbound from their residence.
4: If you have any information about this Amber Alert, act now. Call 911.
6: Let's begin in BC, where nurses have until later today to decide if they want to strike. Today is the final day of their strike vote, as they say talks have stalled between them and their employer. Some of the main sticking points, according to the union, are equity and benefits. Joy Lindong is a registered nurse. She says alongside understaffing and burnout, there's another factor influencing nurse decisions.
9: Since pandemic, a lot of nurses, apart from those who actually retired, a lot of nurses are actually very afraid to actually carry on in the nursing profession after what they've seen and witnessed during the pandemic, which I can't blame them.
6: The deadline for casting a ballot is 9 p.m. today. If the vote is in favor, the union would have 3 weeks to decide if or when they want to strike. And if they do, they'd be limited in their options because nurses are considered an essential service in B.C. It's crash footage that even Hollywood couldn't dream up. Thanks to surveillance video, we can see how a motorcycle ended up dangling off a traffic light in Delta on Saturday. It appears a motorcycle was southbound on Scott Road when it turns into a car, turning left into Scottsdale Center. The motorcycle hits the car head-on. Both the driver and bike are hurled into the air. The driver landed some ways away from the intersection, but the bike did about three spins midair before laying on a metal arm that holds up the traffic light above the intersection. Police told us on Saturday the motorcyclist had to be taken to hospital, but the person is expected to survive. Two men are in critical condition after an early morning shooting in Surrey on Sunday. It happened on 152nd Street south of 72nd Avenue around 3:50. The two had been shot outside a gas station. Here's Staff Sergeant Lindsay Howden from the Surrey Police Service.
5: Yeah, this appears to be targeted, and it has all the hallmarks of a gang-related or drug-related shooting. Most of the MOs related to some of the extortion shootings that we've had in Surrey are targeting homes or businesses, and that's not the case in this instance.
6: No reported arrests at this time. An investigation is underway. And meanwhile, two men were killed after a different shooting in Surrey. It happened around 10 p.m. on Sunday at an underground parking lot on 133B Street. Officers were called out to reports of gunfire, and when they arrived, they found two men with gunshot wounds. They passed away on scene. Police say there's no information on a suspect thus far, and no arrests have been made. They're also not sharing any details on the victims. IHIT has since taken over the investigation. After being stuck aboard a polar cruise ship at the epicenter of the Hanta virus outbreak, Canadians begin their trips home this weekend. Renee Bernard with all you need to know.
10: Four Canadians have disembarked the cruise ship at the center of a deadly Hanta virus outbreak and have now arrived in Canada. The passengers are now expected to continue their quarantine under local supervision in BC for just over 2 weeks.
11: British Columbia's provincial health officer, Dr. Bonnie Henry, says four Canadians will quarantine in BC after possible exposure to Hanta virus aboard a cruise ship linked to an outbreak. Henry says none of the travelers are currently showing any symptoms and are considered contacts, not patients.
12: Treat them as contacts. We are hoping that none of them are infected and that none of them will develop disease. But the incubation period, so the period between the time you were exposed and the time you might develop disease, is as long as 6 weeks. So we have to wait out that 6 weeks to make sure that nobody was infected.
11: After arriving in Quebec from the West African coast by a flight chartered by Ottawa, the passengers are expected to quarantine under supervision for just over 2 weeks after they arrive in BC. From the Canadian Press, I'm Don Mitchell.
10: One of the American passengers evacuated from the cruise ship has tested positive for the disease.
13: 17 Americans and one British passenger on board a cruise ship, the site of that deadly hantavirus outbreak, are expected to arrive in Omaha, Nebraska. Earlier in the day, disembarking the MV Hondias anchored off Tenerife in small groups. The Americans then loaded onto buses, giving a wave as they headed towards their flights. Officials initially said no one on board had any symptoms of hantavirus. Allison Kosick, ABC News, New York.
10: The U.S. Centers for Disease Control is under scrutiny over its response to the Hanta virus outbreak, with some questioning if the nation's top health agency is doing enough. The U.S. is not requiring American passengers to quarantine, which is not in keeping with World Health Organization guidelines. Here's ABC's Christiane Cordero with that angle.
14: Tonight, questions about the CDC's role in containing the Hanta virus outbreak. The acting director of the CDC pushing back against concerns about their response in managing that outbreak. As passengers from around the world, including 17 Americans, evacuate the ship where the virus spread, the World Health Organization has taken center stage.
10: The World Health Organization's Director General, Dr. Tedros Adhanom Ghebreyesus, was asked for his reaction to the U.S.'s health policy on the impacted passengers.
15: Our advice is clear. Starting from May 10, 42 days with active follow-up, 42 days of quarantine.
10: I'm Renee Bernard.
6: Some restrictions have been put in place in central Alberta due to some fire risks.
16: Fire restrictions spreading across Alberta, many in rural areas around Edmonton. The Alberta Fire Ban website by Sunday afternoon showing widespread warnings across the province, from less serious advisories to total bans as dry conditions increase the risk of wildfire. This after wildfire alerts last week for Sandy Beach, northwest of Edmonton and Parkland County. Less serious fire advisories in place for some nearby cities around Edmonton, including St. Albert, Leduc, Beaumont, and Spruce Grove. Grove. The most serious total fire bans for Sturgeon County, Parkland, Westlock, and Barrhead counties, plus a handful of towns like Gibbons, Athabasca, and Redwater, north of Edmonton. From that, fire restrictions, these in place for counties of Leduc, Brazeau, Wetaskiwin, Beaver, Lamont, Smoky Lake, and for a few towns, including Stony Plain, Devon, Drayton Valley, Chipman, and Bruderheim, and Grand Prairie further to the northwest. Some provincial and national parks also have some of their own restrictions by Sunday, including Elk Island and Banff.
17: Lauren Boothby, City News.
6: A gray whale was hit by a jet skier last week off the coast of Vancouver, and it's left many in disbelief, and it's angered far more. A petition is now circulating to restrict jet skis near the coast. Our Jack Rabb also hears park board officials like the idea, too.
18: The petition, which is averaging about 1,000 signatures a day, has already made an impression on local officials.
19: We want to represent the anger the public feels about this incident. We do have certain very specific controls. We do control a lot of boat accesses to the waters.
18: Tom Digby, chair of the Vancouver Park Board, says commissioners are discussing whether to present a motion limiting jet ski access to the city's waters via public boat launches. And an outright ban isn't out of the question.
19: If people are not behaving properly, we're going to have to take action.
18: Jack Rabb, City News, Vancouver.
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8: From the 1130 Rogers Xfinity Internet Traffic Center, I'm Kevin Olenek, and there is work going on Highway 99 northbound. This is just south of the Shell Road overpass. They are doing some paving in the area, so watch for lane closures, and this is a one-night project. There is also work going on Highway 17A southbound near the Crescent Slough in Ladner. This is going on all week. It will be from 7 a.m. to 6 p.m. The right lane will be blocked. It is for tree maintenance. And as well, just a reminder of the work going on along the Queensboro Bridge southbound, but again, lane closures in both directions. As we look at the weather, we start with a sunny day today, a high of 17. Showers on Tuesday, a high of 20. Showers on Wednesday as well, a high of 18. A break from the showers on Thursday with a mix of sun and cloud, a high of 17. But showers and cooler on Friday, a high of 15.
4: 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Please listen carefully.
6: This alert was sent out at around 1 a.m. Terrace RCMP say twins Raina and Matthias Wood were abducted. Both are 3.5 years old. They're described as having blonde hair and blue eyes. The sister, Raina, is wearing pink pants, and brother Matthias is wearing beige. Their last known location was at a home on Callum Street at 8 p.m. on Sunday. The suspect is Tova Josephine Wood, 5'6", 141 pounds, light brown hair past her shoulders, and green eyes. They're possibly traveling in a Reg 2015 Dodge Caravan with the BC license plate ME538F. Terrace RCMP say they were last seen headed eastbound from the residence on Callum Street.
4: If you have any information about this Amber Alert, act now. Call 911. Your trusted news.
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6: 212 in Vancouver and 312 in Calgary. The Strait of Hormuz is still blocked after President Donald Trump rejected Iran's counteroffer to end the conflict. ABC's Tom Sufi Burge explains.
0: The president saying in a post on social media, "I have just read the response from Iran's so-called representatives. I don't like it. Totally unacceptable." The one-page U.S. proposal would see Iran relinquish its stranglehold over the Strait of Hormuz, allowing free passage for the 1,500 cargo vessels trapped in the Persian Gulf, and providing some relief for the world's economy and gas prices. The U.S. would gradually ease its military blockade on Iranian ports, with a further 30-day period then beginning to negotiate a full deal.
6: 60 seconds, your top stories in sports.
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6: Good morning. I'm Redley Wilson. Here's what's making news right now. We're in the last day before BC nurses could announce a strike mandate. The final day of voting for or against labor action after negotiations stalled with their employer. Some Canadians are coming home today after being stuck aboard a polar cruise ship which suffered a hantavirus outbreak. We're expecting to hear more about their quarantine from the BC Provincial Health Officer later. More investment is going into Canada's north, and there's some divided opinion on how useful it will be. Got that for you. And more after sports. 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
7: We begin with the Stanley Cup playoffs, and the Anaheim Ducks picked up a 4-3 victory over the Vegas Golden Knights. Bennett Seneca, Alex Killorn, Ian Moore, and Michael Granlund all scored for Anaheim as they even up their series at 2 games apiece. Earlier, the Montreal Canadiens took down the Sabres 6-2 to take a 2-1 lead in their Eastern Conference series. Alex Newhook scored twice, while Cole Caulfield had a goal and an assist. In the PWHL, the Ottawa Charge are headed to the Walter Cup Final. Mikhail Akava scored the double overtime winner as they beat Boston 4-3. They'll face the winner between Minnesota and Montreal. In Switzerland, newly named captain Macklin Celebrini scored a goal and added 3 assists as Canada beat France 6-1 in pre-tournament action at the IIHF World Men's Hockey Championship. On the diamond, Seattle Mariners dropped their second in a row, 2-1 to the White Sox in Chicago. Randy Arozarena drove in Seattle's lone run. The Blue Jays dropped their finale against the Angels 6-1, and the Vancouver Canadiens dropped their third in a row, 13-8, the final against the Emeralds in Eugene. In golf, Brent Snedeker fired a 5-under-66, winning the Myrtle Beach Classic. Surrey's Adam Svensson was the top Canadian, finishing 13 shots back. And at Quail Hollow, Christopher Wrighton won the Truist Championship. Winnipeg's Nick Taylor tied for 14th. Sports at 15 and 45 past every hour or anytime at sportsnet.ca.
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2: You're listening to News Radio. A collision between a truck pulling a trailer and an SUV in Alberta has left two women dead and a child and man clinging to life. The accident happened at a rural intersection on Highway 9 northeast of Calgary on Sunday morning. According to police, a GMC pickup pulling a trailer and a Ford Escape collided. There were four occupants in the Escape. The man and child were transported to hospital. We understand the child is in critical condition. The driver of the pickup is also in serious condition. The investigation into this crash is ongoing. The North has an outsized presence on the list of infrastructure proposals referred to the Federal Major Projects Office so far. At the same time, Ottawa has announced $35 billion on military investments in the Northwest Territories, Nunavut and Yukon. Heather Exner-Perot is the Director of Energy, Natural Resources and Environment at the McDonald Lawyer Institute. She says Nunavut mines are already having a tough time hiring enough local Inuit under impact benefit agreements.
3: Everyone is competing for Inuit labor in the territory. There's only so many skilled and university-educated Inuit, not a lot, but the federal government wants to hire them. The territorial government wants to hire them. Municipal governments want to hire them. Inuit organizations want to hire them. And the mining sector wants to hire them.
2: Exner-Perot says there is no way multiple projects can go ahead at once in the territories. And when they do, they will require remote work camps with southern crews flying in and out. Information on the internet about cancer causes can often be false. Our Eva Fragiscatos has more on the big cancer myths you should not believe with food and nutrition expert Rose Reisman.
4: In a recent survey, several American oncologists shared six myths about cancer risk they wish we would stop believing. Rose Reisman explains the first one.
5: We always hear that sugar feeds cancers. Now, it's not true. All cells use glucose, not just cancer cells. Cutting sugar won't stop cancer growth.
4: Another myth, deodorant causes cancer.
5: There's no proven link. Large human studies show no connection to breast cancer. Myth number three, cancer is mostly genetic. Actually, it's linked more to lifestyle and environment. Only a small percentage is inherited.
4: Reisman says oncologists say another myth is that an alkaline-based diet fights cancer.
5: The alkaline foods are more like spinach, kale, berries, apples, nuts, and beans. So, I mean, it's not a crazy kind of idea for diet, but your body actually tightly controls its own pH balance.
4: I'm Eva Fragiscatos.
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9: From the 1130 Rogers Xfinity Internet Traffic Center, I'm Kevin Holenick. Remember, there is a lot of work getting in and out of New West. We'll start at the Queensboro Bridge. They continue to install that metal plate as you're heading southbound. That means that there will be lane closures in both directions until around 5 a.m. You also have the work on 6th Avenue between 18th and 20th in both directions. That closure is going on for just a little while longer. And then, of course, the Stellawassen Bridge. Southbound right lane has been blocked all weekend. It's expected to wrap up this morning at around 5 a.m. As we look at the weather, we start with some sunshine on a Monday, a high of 17, but we are expecting showers for Tuesday as well as for Wednesday. We'll have a high of 20 on Tuesday and a high of 18 on Wednesday. Back to a mix of sun and cloud on Thursday, a high of 17, but showers are expected to return on Friday, and it will be a little cooler, a high of 15.
2: You're listening to News Radio. Stampede is less than a month away. Organizers have already released who's going to play the Coke stage this year. Our Jillian Cote had a chance to talk with one of the artists on the lineup.
10: We are less than 2 months away from the Calgary Stampede, and Stampede officials have released the details behind who will headline this year's grandstand show. Alberta's very own High Valley. And I'm glad to be joined by the lead singer of High Valley, Brad Ramble. Brad, thank you so much for joining us.
11: Hey, thank you so much for having me. This is exciting.
10: All right, very exciting. You'll be playing the grandstand for the 10 days in July. Just as an Albertan, how excited are you for this?
11: Oh, it's literally the best. Obviously, you know what a huge deal the Calgary Stampede is, and the grandstand show is the biggest of them all, right? So when we got the call, honestly couldn't believe it. Just so thrilled to be coming back to Alberta, and not just coming back to Alberta, but in the most amazing way. That whole show is just filled with so much talent. We're really going to be surrounded by it and just excited to be a part of it.
10: And now you've done plenty of live shows throughout your career, but is there anything different on how you're preparing for the Calgary Stampede Grandstand show?
11: I mean, it's pretty amazing. I've obviously been to it, seen it before, and I know about, you know, the guys riding dirt bikes and doing backflips and the young Canadians, the dancers, the I feel like it's an entire circus on stage while we're playing. So, yeah, we just prepare by trying to stay out of everybody's way. We're going to have a lot of rehearsals and make sure it goes off without a hitch. But we've got a really, really cool set design. The Stampede staff has been amazing working with me just to come up with a cool way of kind of telling our story about our Alberta heritage through this whole performance for 10 days. And it's just an opportunity of a lifetime.
10: And I wanted to ask about that because a lot of your music is very Albertan, you know, centered around farming, the rural way of life. Of course, the Calgary Stampede brings in guests from all over the world. So what does it mean to be able to showcase the Alberta experience to these guests?
11: Yeah, I think that's a big idea. You know, the Stampede obviously brings in, like you said, millions of people from all over the world. And we think our music is for everybody, but at the same time, everybody came to Alberta for these 10 days, and we want to definitely give them a taste of Alberta. So we're going to do a good job of making sure we can be really proud of who we are and where we're from. At the same time, the music's for everybody. It's going to be, I just can't wait to hear everybody singing it.
10: All right. And so for the people who maybe haven't seen one of your shows yet or haven't heard your music yet, what is in store?
11: It's going to be high energy for sure. Our shows always are, and when you pair our show with the entire, you know, cast of the grandstand show, it's going to be very immersive, I would say. We're not trying to be that band that showed up in the middle of the show, in the middle of the grandstand experience. We want to be part of the entire experience. So be ready for a show that includes High Valley, features High Valley, but it's definitely just about everybody. I mean, there's so much talent on that stage, and I think that's the Alberta way, right? Everybody kind of working together and having each other's back. So we're going to be supporting all the other performers on stage as well.
10: All right. Very much looking forward to it. High Valley set to play this year's Calgary Stampede Grandstand Show, which runs from July 3rd to the 12th. Brad, thank you so much for that.
11: Thank you. We'll see you really soon.
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13: Good morning. North American markets are coming into the trading week with benchmarks at record highs for the S&P 500 and the NASDAQ. We saw a rally on Friday. Going into the weekend on the latest jobs report, Canadian and U.S. labor market stats, the U.S. economy added 115,000 jobs. The Canadian economy lost close to 18,000 for the month of April. Didn't have much impact on interest rate speculation. The TSX gained 220 points, up 0.6%. We once again saw the continuation of the big tech run-up, with shares of BlackBerry up 5.7%. Gold stocks were strong all week long as the precious metal continued to climb. And on Wall Street, the NASDAQ gained 440 points on Friday, up 1.7%, led by a 14% gain for Intel. That stock's now up by more than 250% year-to-date. Cisco Systems up 4.7%, and shares of Apple hit a record high, as did Nvidia. Now, this morning, looking at U.S. stock futures holding close to break even, despite U.S. President Donald Trump saying Iran's latest offer to end the war was, quote, totally unacceptable. The price for oil has gone up by $2 or 2% at $97.40. Tokyo's Nikkei lost 0.5%, down 295 points. The Eurozone benchmarks are steady. Canadian dollar starts at 73.16. Price for gold right now is down by $43, 46.83. Bitcoin's up $75, just above 80,000 US. At the Business Center, I'm Mike Up.
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2: Good morning, I'm Ridley Wilson. Here's what's making news right now. An Amber Alert has been sent out across BC. 2 3-year-old children have been reportedly abducted. Nurses across BC have one last day to cast their ballot. They're deciding if they want to strike or not after contract talks stalled. A motorcycle hung off a traffic light in Delta Saturday, and now we're learning how exactly it managed to get up there. One of Calgary's biggest festivals is officially moving shop this year, and we're hearing local opinion.
19: The Ducks even up their series with the Golden Knights. The Canadians beat up the Sabres, and the Ottawa Charge will play for the Walter Cup. Sports at 45.
13: Stock futures holding steady with the S&P and NASDAQ, starting the week at record highs. Price for oil back above $98 a barrel, gearing up for a week that'll include U.S. inflation and a U.S. presidential trip to China. Business at 56.
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9: From the 1130 Rogers Xfinity Internet Traffic Center, I'm Kevin Olenek. There is work going on Highway 99 northbound. This is just south of the Shell Road overpass. They are doing some paving in the area, so watch for lane closures, and this is a one-night project. There is also work going on Highway 17A southbound near the Crescent Slough in Ladner. This is going on all week. It will be from 7 a.m. to 6 p.m. The right lane will be blocked. It is for tree maintenance. And as well, just a reminder of the work going on along the Queensboro Bridge is southbound, but again, lane closures in both directions. As we look at the weather, we start with a sunny day today, a high of 17. Showers on Tuesday, a high of 20. Showers on Wednesday as well, a high of 18. A break from the showers on Thursday with a mix of sun and cloud, a high of 17. But showers and cooler on Friday, a high of 15.
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2: This alert was sent at around 1 a.m. today. Terrace RCMP say twins Raina and Matthias Wood were abducted. Both are 3.5 years old. They're described as having blonde hair and blue eyes. The sister, Raina, is wearing pink pants, and brother Matthias is wearing beige pants. Their last known location was at a home on Callum Street, 8 p.m. Sunday. The suspect is Tova Josephine Wood, 5'6", 141 pounds, light brown hair past her shoulders, and green eyes. They're possibly traveling in a red 2015 Dodge Caravan with the BC license plate ME538F. Terrace RCMP say they were last seen headed eastbound from their residence. Do not approach the suspect if you see them.
18: If you have any information about this Amber Alert, act now. Call 911.
2: Let's begin in BC, where later today or maybe tomorrow morning, we'll know whether BC nurses are in any position to strike. 9 p.m. is the deadline for unionized nurses across the province to cast their ballot in a strike vote. This comes after the union says talks have stalled with their employer in regards to a new contract. Joy Lin Dong is a registered nurse and gives us some insight as to what's causing nurse burnout right now.
20: One, there's not enough staff to actually look after very clinically unstable patients. Two, skill mixing, because there's also a lot of novice nurses, more than the senior nurses there are actually on site. So, and then that actually lead into burnout for most of the nurses, really.
2: If nurses do vote for a strike, the union has 3 weeks to decide if or when they do. And if the strike does happen, it will be limited because nurses are considered an essential service in BC. New footage is shedding light on how a motorcycle accident in Delta on Saturday had a bike hanging off a traffic light. The surveillance video shows the motorcycle heading south on Scott Road while a car is turning left to go into the Scottsdale Center parking lot. The motorcycle hits the car head on and the driver goes flying in the air and lands just beyond the intersection. His bike, on the other hand, goes in the air, twirling, and gets hooked on a traffic arm, shaking the arm but somehow not breaking it. We don't have an update on the motorcyclist's condition, but they were taken to hospital after it happened, with police describing the injuries as non-life-threatening. Two men are in critical condition after a shooting in Surrey from Sunday morning. The bullets were fired outside a gas station on 152nd south of 72nd just before 4 in the morning. Staff Sergeant Lindsay Houghton speaks for SPS.
21: Yeah, so we haven't yet been able to speak with them because they've been receiving treatment at hospital, but at last count, they are both still in critical condition.
2: Police say the shooting is not related to any extortion cases, but are believing this was targeted. No word on any suspects. A different shooting later on in the day claimed the lives of two men. It was around 10 p.m. when Surrey police were called out to an underground parking lot on 133B Street for reports of gunfire. When they arrived, they found two men with gunshot wounds, both of which passed away on scene. So far, no arrests have been made, no details on a suspect or on either of the victims. IHITS has since taken over this case. The ship at the center of the hantavirus outbreak docked over the weekend, and now some of its passengers have begun their trips home. Our Renee Bernard has everything you need to know about it.
22: Four Canadians previously stuck on the cruise ship at the center of the hantavirus outbreak are now headed to BC for quarantine.
23: Provincial Health Officer Dr. Bonnie Henry says BC has a biocontaminant unit ready for use if needed to treat the virus.
24: We also have some trials of different antiviral medications that can help, that increases somebody's survival chance and surviving without having lasting impacts. So that's one of the reasons why I think it is so important that they are here, that we're have protocols in place to be able to assess and test very quickly and get them the care they need should that arise.
23: Local health authorities will monitor the four Canadians throughout their isolation, which could be extended up to 42 days, depending on risk assessment and World Health Organization guidance. From the Canadian Press, I'm Naira Ahmed.
22: And Dr. Bonnie Henry Refinery will be providing another update for the public. Meantime, we're learning more about where the virus could have originated.
1: Many people have died in this outbreak. One of them, a 70-year-old Dutch national. Authorities believe the first victims traveled to the Patagonia region where the virus is circulating. U.S. health officials are monitoring 9 Americans who left the ship several weeks ago across several states. None have displayed any symptoms. During his prayer in St. Peter's Square, Pope Leo, who plans to visit the Canary Islands next month, thanked residents for the hospitality shown to the MV Hondius and its passengers. Maggie Brulee, ABC News, Tenerife.
22: U.S. officials say one of the 17 Americans from that ship has tested positive but has no symptoms. Meantime, the U.S. is following a different protocol for quarantine than what the World Health Organization recommends. ABC's Christian Cordero has that angle.
3: Public health officials have not suggested the safety of those passengers nor the country have been compromised. But the CDC has not had a permanent director for 8 months. President Trump in April nominated a former Deputy Surgeon General, Dr. Erica Schwartz, for the job. Her confirmation is pending Senate approval.
22: In response to the U.S.'s decision to not carry out a mandatory quarantine, World Health Organization head Tedros Ghebreyesus told reporters that advice is clear starting from May the 10th. We recommend 42 days with active follow-up. Spain's health minister, Monica Garcia, has been working with all countries of the impacted passengers.
4: We have had a very good collaboration with all the governments, with all the institutions. It has been very, very, very nice.
22: Personnel in full body protective gear and breathing masks had escorted the travelers from ship to shore in Tenerife, the largest island in the Spanish Canary Islands. I'm Renee Bernard.
2: Should jet skis be allowed off the coast of Vancouver after a gray whale was hit by one last week? That question's been circulating. Our Jack Rabb is hearing from petition organizer Deborah Katz-Enriquez, who says restricting them should be the play.
5: Some of the petition's other demands include requiring boaters to take whale awareness courses, increasing the distance boaters need to maintain from whales, and creating mandatory slow zones in whale feeding and high recreation areas to protect marine and land mammals alike.
7: What if in school zones, instead of having mandatory slower speeds, we just had a suggestion? That wouldn't work, right? So it's the same in the ocean.
5: Experts say the recent spate of whale sightings represents a high watermark, which Katz-Enriquez says underscores the need to update regulations.
7: It's such a blessing, and we have a unique responsibility to protect that. And I think that every one of us has a role to play, and I think that the more people speak out about this, the more pressure it creates to actually effect change.
5: Jack Rao, City News, Vancouver.
2: It's now Emergency Preparedness Week. How ready are you if there's a crisis? Arlio Crozat says Edmontonians came out to learn what they can do to stay safe on Sunday.
25: People attended at the event glad to get more resources at their disposal, with some surprised to have various groups ready to help Albertans and Edmontonians.
26: Coming here was a surprise. I had no idea, like, Edmonton had this much, you know, at its disposal, I guess you could say. But yeah, it's just pretty crazy.
25: For some, they already have more learning by just meeting the safety experts, ready to tackle on any emergencies Alberta may face.
27: Very good to see what city has for people. And we got a bunch of information. We can go through at home.
28: Yes, I got some good lists today, more lists. I'm quite amazed how many officers in uniforms and people are around here today. And it's nice to know that there's a lot of options for people to reach out.
25: Leo Cruzat, City News, Edmonton.
2: This summer will be the first time in 23 years that Elliston Park doesn't witness Global Fest. Instead, it's heading over to Calgary's Spruce Grove. Some are sad about the news, but others not so much, as our Joel Mendelson hears.
29: Alternatively, a business located a couple blocks closer to the park says it's a relief.
30: Means we have a loss, actually, business, because the road is closed. Yeah, not too many people coming here because of parking issue. He closed the both side road also.
29: Global Fest COO Ken Goosen says the organization decided to move in order to expand its programming as well as overall capacity, but also because of accessibility issues.
31: It made it difficult at times for people to even want to go to Elliston Park because they couldn't park other than the limited amount of community parking that was there, but it meant very long commutes. At Spruce Meadows, there's a closer C-Train station.
29: Goosen adds that the move is unfortunate for people who would watch the fireworks from their homes, But nearby resident Lori Hanischuk says she can watch fireworks elsewhere and is happy the festival is relocating.
0: Streets closed, pedestrians everywhere. Not going with the crosswalks, just crossing the street wherever they feel like it.
29: So you think this will be better?
0: Yes, I'm hoping that Spruce Meadows is a better place for the Global Fest.
29: Joel Mendelson, City News, Calgary.
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9: From the 1130 Rogers Xfinity Internet Traffic Center, I'm Kevin Olenek. Remember, there is a lot of work getting in and out of New West. We'll start at the Queensboro Bridge. They continue to install that metal plate as you're heading southbound. That means that there will be lane closures in both directions until around 5 a.m. You also have the work on 6th Avenue between 18th and 20th in both directions. That closure is going on for just a little while longer. And then, of course, the Stellawasen Bridge. Southbound right lane has been blocked all weekend. It's expected to wrap up this morning at around 5 a.m. As we look at the weather, we start with some sunshine on a Monday, a high of 17, but we are expecting showers for Tuesday as well as for Wednesday. We'll have a high of 20 on Tuesday and a high of 18 on Wednesday. Back to a mix of sun and cloud on Thursday, a high of 17, but showers are expected to return on Friday, and it will be a little cooler, a high of 15.
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2: It is 2:43 in Vancouver and 3:43 in Calgary. The Amber Alert that we've been telling you about this morning has been canceled. Checking out your weather right now in Victoria, it is a little bit, actually it is nice and clear outside. It's around 12. Also clear in Vancouver where it is 12. Prince George, it is 6. It is cloudy. It's also cloudy in Calgary where it's 13. And in Edmonton, it is 11. 60 seconds, your top stories in sports.
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2: Good morning. I'm Ridley Wilson. Here's what's making news right now. It's the last few hours for BC nurses to make their voices heard as their union strike vote is reaching its deadline later today. Four Canadians previously stuck on a cruise ship at the center of the hantavirus outbreak will quarantine in British Columbia today. We're expecting to hear an update from the provincial health officer soon. What causes cancer? You can get any kind of answer off the internet. And after sports, we're going to hear an expert debunk a few myths. Time for sports. 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
1: We begin with the Stanley Cup playoffs, and the Anaheim Ducks have tied up their series against the Golden Knights thanks to a 4-3 victory in Anaheim. Cutter Gauthier had three assists in the victory. Earlier, the Montreal Canadiens used a dominant second period to overpower Buffalo 6-2, taking a 2-1 series lead. Alex Newhook scored twice for the Habs. In the PWHL playoffs, the Ottawa Charge will play for the Walter Cup after beating Boston 4-3 in double overtime, winning that series in four games. Mikella Kava scored the winner. At the World Hockey Championships, Macklin Celebrini was named captain by Canada, and he responded with 4 points as the Canadians crushed France 6-1 in exhibition action. On the diamond, Eric Lauer coughed up 6 runs in relief. Joe Adell homered twice off of him as the Angels beat the Blue Jays 6-1 in the finale of their 3-game series. The Mariners dropped a 2-1 decision to the White Sox. They lost 2 of 3 in Chicago. The Vancouver Canadiens scored 4 in the 9th inning, but it wasn't enough as they fell 13-8 to the Emeralds, dropping 4 of 6 in that series. In the NBA playoffs, the New York Knicks clobbered the Sixers 144-114, finishing the 4-game sweep, while the Timberwolves evened their series against the Spurs with a 114-109 win. Anthony Edwards had a game-high 36. Sports at 15 and 45 past every hour or anytime at sportsnet.ca.
3: Tonight, the Stanley Cup playoffs continue in round 2. Colorado took control early, defeating the Wild in the first 2 games at home. But when the series shifted to Minnesota,
4: a statement here tonight in game 3.
3: The Avalanche got handed their first loss of the playoffs. Now, the Wild look to keep that momentum going and level the series, while Colorado looks to respond and extend their lead. You just have to watch the Stanley Cup playoffs. Coverage begins with Hockey Central tonight at 5:30 Eastern, 2:30 Pacific on Sportsnet.
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2: You're listening to News Radio. 2 women are dead and a man and child are critically injured following a crash northeast of Calgary Sunday morning. The 4 were in an SUV that collided with a pickup hauling a trailer. It's not known yet what led to the crash that took place on Highway 9. The man is in critical condition while the child is in serious condition. The driver of the pickup is also in hospital. Pictures taken at the scene show an SUV upside down and crumpled. The trailer the pickup was towing in pieces in the ditch. The investigation is ongoing into this. The North has an outsized presence on the list of infrastructure proposals referred to the Federal Major Projects Office so far. Ottawa has announced $35 billion on military investments in the Northwest Territories, Yukon, and Nunavut. Paul Grinner is the executive chief at Cleco Investment Corporation, the business arm of the Cleco Nation in the Northwest Territories. He says it will be vital to meet the labor demand by building up skills among locals currently underrepresented in the workforce.
20: All of us as Canadians succeed if we have healthy, successful Indigenous communities and corporations. It's money well spent to ensure that we've got a viable future here. Nobody wins or succeeds if we've got Southern companies coming in doing all of the work and you've got local communities and Indigenous groups that are going broke.
2: 3 of the 15 projects so far referred to the Federal Major Projects Office are in the Northwest Territories, 2 all-season roads and a hydro plant. Another 2 are in Nunavut. From deodorant to sugar, there are several myths on the internet about what causes cancer. Our Eva Fragiscatos is learning about some of the false statements with food and nutrition expert Rose Reisman.
21: The recent survey in Eating Well asked several oncologists about the cancer-causing myths. Rose Reisman says the first one is that sugar causes cancer, which is false, and also avoiding soy after a diagnosis.
23: People say stop eating soy because it's hormone-based, but again, not necessary. Soy does not increase breast cancer risk. Eat it like you would any food in moderation, and it may even be protective, studies are showing today in some cases.
21: Reisman says another myth is natural remedies cure cancer.
23: No scientific proof again. Some may actually interfere or delay treatment and worsen the outcome.
21: Another common one, deodorant causes cancer, but Reisman says there's no proven link and large human studies show no connection to breast cancer. So what can you do?
23: Try to eat a balanced whole food diet, stay physically active, limit your alcohol and tobacco, and keep up with your screenings.
21: I'm Eva Fragiscatos.
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9: From the 1130 Rogers Xfinity Internet Traffic Center, I'm Kevin Olenek. There is work going on Highway 99 northbound. This is just south of the Shell Road overpass. They are doing some paving in the area, so watch for lane closures, and this is a one-night project. There is also work going on Highway 17A southbound near the Crescent Slough in Ladner. This is going on all week. It will be from 7 a.m. to 6 p.m. The right lane will be blocked. It is for tree maintenance. And as well, just a reminder of the work going on along the Queensboro Bridge southbound, but again, lane closures in both directions. As we look at the weather, we start with a sunny day today, a high of 17. Showers on Tuesday, a high of 20. Showers on Wednesday as well, a high of 18. A break from the showers on Thursday with a mix of sun and cloud, a high of 17. But showers and cooler on Friday, a high of 15.
2: You're listening to News Radio. Stampede is less than a month away. Organizers have already released who's going to play the Coke stage this year. Our Jillian Cote had a chance to talk with one of the artists on the lineup.
24: We are less than 2 months away from the Calgary Stampede, and Stampede officials have released the details behind who will headline this year's grandstand show. Alberta's very own High Valley. And I'm glad to be joined by the lead singer of High Valley, Brad Ramble. Brad, thank you so much for joining us.
25: Hey, thank you so much for having me. This is exciting.
24: All right, very exciting. You'll be playing the grandstand for the 10 days in July. Just as an Albertan, how excited are you for this?
25: Oh, it's literally the best. Obviously, you know what a huge deal the Calgary Stampede is, and the grandstand show is the biggest of them all, right? So when we got the call, honestly couldn't believe it. Just so thrilled to be coming back to Alberta, and not just coming back to Alberta, but in the most amazing way. That whole show is just filled with so much talent.

0: without a hitch. But we've got a really, really cool set design. The Stampede staff has been amazing working with me just to come up with a cool way of kind of telling our story about our Alberta heritage through this whole performance for 10 days. And it's just an opportunity of a lifetime.
1: And I wanted to ask about that because a lot of your music is very Albertan, you know, centered around farming, the rural way of life. Of course, the Calgary Stampede brings in guests from all over the world. So what does it mean to be able to showcase the Alberta experience to these guests?
0: Yeah, I think that's a big idea. You know, the Stampede obviously brings in, like you said, millions of people from all over the world. And we think our music is for everybody, but at the same time, everybody came to Alberta for these 10 days, and we want to definitely give them a taste of Alberta. So we're going to do a good job of making sure we can be really proud of who we are and where we're from. At the same time, the music's for everybody. It's going to be, I just can't wait to hear everybody singing it.
1: All right, and so for the people who maybe haven't seen one of your shows yet or haven't heard your music yet, what is in store?
0: It's going to be high energy for sure. Our shows always are, and when you pair our show with the entire, you know, cast of the Grandstand show, it's going to be very immersive, I would say. We're not trying to be that band that showed up in the middle of the show, in the middle of the Grandstand experience. We want to be part of the entire experience. So be ready for a show that includes High Valley, features High Valley, but it's definitely just about everybody. I mean, there's so much talent on that stage, and I think that's the Alberta way, right? Everybody kind of working together and having each other's back. So we're going to be supporting all the other performers on stage as well.
1: All right, very much looking forward to it. High Valley set to play this year's Calgary Stampede Grandstand show, which runs from July 3rd to the 12th. Brad, thank you so much for that.
0: Thank you. We'll see you really soon.
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11: Good morning. U.S. stock futures are steady this morning. Price for oil is on the rise after President Donald Trump called Iran's response to the latest U.S. proposal to end the war totally unacceptable, which may ramp up tensions again in the Middle East. The Dow futures fell at one point by more than 130 points, but are now back just above break-even. Price for oil just shy of $98 a barrel U.S. Friday last week, we saw records for the NASDAQ and the S&P 500. The NASDAQ up 440 points, 1.7%, as the tech sector rally rolled on with a record high for NVIDIA, Apple, and Intel in Friday's trade. Bay Street had the TSX up 221 points, 0.6%. Saw strength for the railways, the gold stocks, and the big banks and insurance companies. Manulife Financial was up 1.2% ahead of its earnings that are due in this week. Busy week on the calendar, including today, we have a new U.S. Federal Reserve Chair, Kevin Warsh, takes over from Jay Powell. We'll also have U.S. inflation data this week, CPI due on Wednesday, and U.S. President Donald Trump set for a trip to China at week's end. The Tokyo Nikkei today was down 295 points, 0.4%. Hong Kong's Hang Seng was steady. The Frankfurt DAX index starting the day just above break-even, and the London FT100 is up by 0.25%. Price for oil right now up $2 at $97.45. Gold is down $47 at $46.83. Our dollar steady at $73.13, and Bitcoin just above $80,000 U.S. At the Business Center, I'm Mike Apple.
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7: Good morning, I'm Ridley Wilson. Here's what's making news right now. Today is the last day for BC nurses to decide if they want to go on strike. No word on any movement at the bargaining table with their employer ahead of these final hours. We're learning more about how a motorcycle ended up on top of a traffic light in Delta this weekend. After a stabbing just before the weekend killed a man in an Alberta hamlet, a person is now in custody. And at 12 after...
8: The latest proposal from Iran, totally unacceptable, according to U.S. President Trump. So where does this war go from here? Currently in a strange state of limbo.
9: It's now a best of three between the Knights and the Ducks. The Habs take a 2-1 series lead on the Sabres, and the Vancouver Canadiens can't solve the Emeralds. Sports at 15.
10: 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The price for oil starting the week above $98 a barrel. 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
11: From the 1130 Rogers Xfinity Internet Traffic Center, I'm Kevin Olenek. Remember, there is a lot of work getting in and out of New West. We'll start at the Queensboro Bridge. They continue to install that metal plate as you're heading southbound. That means that there will be lane closures in both directions until around 5 a.m. You also have the work on 6th Avenue between 18th and 20th in both directions. That closure is going on for just a little while longer. And then, of course, the Stella Wasson Bridge. Southbound right lane has been blocked all weekend. It's expected to wrap up this morning at around 5 a.m. As we look at the weather, we start with some sunshine on a Monday, a high of 17, but we are expecting showers for Tuesday as well as for Wednesday. We'll have a high of 20 on Tuesday and a high of 18 on Wednesday. Back to a mix of sun and cloud on Thursday, a high of 17, but showers are expected to return on Friday, and it will be a little cooler, a high of 15.
7: Let's begin in BC, where today is the last day for nurses to cast their vote on strike action. If they're in favor, the union has 3 weeks to decide what that action will look like. Joylyn Dong is a registered nurse, and she says nurses do deserve the benefits they're asking for as they face chronic understaffing and burnout. However, she says it's not ideal going on strike.
12: Going on strike is actually it's the least of things that we can do, obviously because we are pro-life and we need to actually serve people in our community.
7: Because nurses are an essential service in BC, if they do decide to strike, it would be limited. We've reached out to the BC Nurses Union for further comment. The deadline to cast ballots comes at 9 p.m. A shooting in Surrey from Sunday has left two men dead. It happened around 10 p.m. at an underground parking lot at 133 B Street. Officers were called out and found two men with gunshot wounds. They were pronounced dead on scene. No arrests thus far. Any information on a suspect or why this might have occurred or who the victims were? IHIT has since taken over the investigation. Two men are in the hospital after a different shooting in Surrey from Sunday morning. Police were called to a Chevron gas station along 152nd Street near 72nd Avenue just before 4 a.m. Staff Sergeant Lindsay Howden speaks for the police service.
13: Our officers arrived and found two men suffering from gunshot wounds, and they began to apply emergency first aid to them. Those two men were transported to hospital by BCEHS, where at last notification, they remain in hospital in critical condition.
7: He says while the motive for the shooting is unknown, it's not believed to be extortion related. However, they do believe this was targeted. No word on a suspect at this time or any arrests. A man has been arrested in connection to a fatal stabbing in Alberta Sherwood Park from Friday.
6: Alberta RCMP have arrested a 31-year-old man from Sherwood Park, charging him with second-degree murder, a fatal stabbing ending Friday in this community east of Edmonton, here at these apartment buildings at First Street and Sherwood Park Drive. RCMP announced the charges late Saturday afternoon. They say someone found an injured man in the apartment hallway and called 911 for help just after 5:30 in the morning, but his wounds were too severe. Paramedics unable to save his life, and he died here. A busy scene early Friday in the small community. The road blocked off, surrounded by police and emergency crews for several hours. Police officers and cruisers in armored vehicles. Police officers with tactical gear and a police dog seen at the location. RCMP say the man they arrested lived in the apartment building where they found the victim. He's accused of killing 36-year-old Sherwood Park resident Darren James Corrett. Officers arrested the suspect, 31-year-old Christopher Boyd O'Cheese, on Friday. He remains in custody. Lauren Boothby, City News, Sherwood Park.
7: Thanks to CCTV footage, we now have a better understanding of how a spectacular crash happened at an intersection in Delta on Saturday. It appears a motorcyclist was heading south on Scott Road at 71st Avenue, with a car in the opposite direction turning left to Scottsdale Center. The motorcycle colliding head-on with the car, the motorcycle and its driver become airborne, spinning out of control. The driver landed meters away from the intersection, the motorcycle continuing to spin until it gets stuck on the traffic lights above. The spectacle attracted many onlookers as the motorcycle dangled until it was taken down. While the motorcycle driver had serious injuries, they were not life-threatening. The car driver escaped uninjured. Canadians are returning home after being stuck aboard a polar cruise ship much longer than anticipated. Our Renee Bernard has an update on the hantavirus outbreak.
8: Four Canadians who were on the cruise ship MV Hondius, which is at the center of a deadly hantavirus outbreak, are back in Canada today and will continue to quarantine. They're set to arrive here in BC after landing in Quebec via a chartered flight booked by the Public Health Agency and Global Affairs Canada.
14: Provincial Health Officer Dr. Bonnie Henry says BC has a biocontaminant unit ready for use if needed to treat the virus, although she notes that they are not being considered patients as they do not have any symptoms. Local health authorities will monitor the four Canadians throughout their isolation, which could be extended up to 42 days, depending on risk assessment and World Health Organization guidance. At a news conference, the Director General of the World Health Organization reminded people that the virus is not another COVID-19 pandemic. I'm Naira Ahmed.
8: Dr. Bonnie Henry will be providing another update for the public. One of the American passengers evacuated from the cruise ship has tested positive for the disease, but as we are finding out, that passenger isn't the only one getting sick while going home.
15: French authorities say a French passenger fell ill in the middle of their repatriation flight. Three people have died in this outbreak, one of them a 70-year-old Dutch national.
16: As you know, the last death from the current outbreak was on May 2nd. So we haven't recorded any death after that.
15: Authorities believe the first victims traveled to the Patagonia region where the virus is circulating. Allison Kosick, ABC News, New York.
8: The U.S. Centers for Disease Control is under scrutiny over its response to the hantavirus outbreak, with some questioning if the nation's top health agency is doing enough. The U.S. is not requiring American passengers to quarantine, which is not in keeping with World Health Organization's guidelines. Here's ABC's Christiane Cordero with that angle.
17: President Trump withdrew the U.S. from the World Health Organization on day one of his second term. His administration has since laid off some 2,400 CDC workers. And over the last year, the agency has seen three interim directors, lacking a permanent leader since last August, when Susan Menarez was fired after just over a month in charge. The current acting CDC director insists the agency is following guidelines specific to this virus, dismissing critics.
8: The World Health Organization's Director General, Dr. Tedros Adhanom Ghebreyesus, was asked for his reaction to the U.S.'s health policy on the impacted passengers.
16: Countries follow their national guidelines, and based on the risk assessment, they can implement. But our guidance is very clear, and it has already been released.
8: And those guidelines are that starting from May the 10th, passengers should be on 42-day quarantine with active follow-up. I'm Renee Bernard.
7: After a gray whale was hit by a jet skier on Vancouver waters last week, some want to make sure that never happens again.
18: In the wake of a horrifying collision between a speeding jet ski and a gray whale off the coast of Vancouver, God. Many were left in disbelief.
19: When I saw the footage, I was just gutted. But locals say the incident wasn't a fluke, and it was instead precipitated by unclear rules around speed, a lack of visible enforcement, and watered-down boating regulations, as evidenced by multiple close calls in the days since.
18: This video, posted to a local Facebook group dedicated to wildlife sightings, was just the latest near miss. City News captured another on Tuesday. Deborah Katz-Henriquez said enough was enough and started a petition online, proposing, among other things, to restrict jet skis near the coast.
20: I believe that there is a fundamental mismatch between a jet ski that usually goes 70 to 100 kilometers an hour and our incredibly busy, crowded harbors that are full of swimmers and kayakers and canoers, as well as teeming with wildlife, seals and shorebirds, and now, on a regular basis, whales.
18: Jack Rabb, City News, Vancouver.
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11: From the 1130 Rogers Xfinity Internet Traffic Center, I'm Kevin Olenek. There is work going on Highway 99 northbound. This is just south of the Shell Road overpass. They are doing some paving in the area, so watch for lane closures, and this is a one-night project. There is also work going on Highway 17A southbound near the Crescent Slough in Ladner. This is going on all week. It will be from 7 a.m. to 6 p.m. The right lane will be blocked. It is for tree maintenance. And as well, just a reminder of the work going on along the Queensboro Bridge southbound. But again, lane closures in both directions. As we look at the weather, we start with a sunny day today, a high of 17. Showers on Tuesday, a high of 20. Showers on Wednesday as well, a high of 18. A break from the showers on Thursday with a mix of sun and cloud, a high of 17. But showers and cooler on Friday, a high of 15.
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7: 311 in Vancouver and 411 in Calgary. The U.S. president is not happy with Iran's most recent peace proposal. As our Jamie Pulfer reports, a deal to end the war in Iran may still be far off.
8: Latest has Iran finally responding to the U.S. proposal to end this war. President Trump calls the response totally unacceptable. Iranian state media says the counterproposal includes a recognition of Iranian sovereignty over the Strait of Hormuz, the demand for war reparations, but no mention of the nuclear program. All of this in the push to resolve the 10-week-old conflict that has choked off shipping in the Persian Gulf and sent global energy prices soaring. In just a few days, President Trump will be visiting Iran's key ally, China, to meet with President Xi Jinping. I'm Jamie Pulfer.
7: Checking out your weather right now. In Victoria, it is nice and clear outside at around 11. Also clear in Vancouver, where it is 12. Prince George, it is 6. It is cloudy. Also cloudy in Calgary, where it is 12. And in Edmonton, it is 11. 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And the coldest spot is in Nunavut in Stephenson Island, where it is minus 20. 60 seconds, your top stories in sports.
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3: Good morning. I'm Ridley Wilson. Here's what's making news right now. Nurses across BC have less than 24 hours to decide if they want to go on strike, and if they do, they could picket as soon as this week. We're expecting BC's provincial health officer to give an update on the Hanta virus this after Canadians were stuck aboard a cruise ship where it broke out, and now they're going to quarantine in BC. And after sports, a child and man are clinging to life after a fatal crash in Alberta this weekend. Time for sports. 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
4: We begin with the Stanley Cup playoffs, and the Anaheim Ducks picked up a 4-3 victory over the Vegas Golden Knights. Bennett Seneca, Alex Killorn, Ian Moore, and Michael Granlund all scored for Anaheim as they even up their series at 2 games apiece. Earlier, the Montreal Canadiens took down the Sabres 6-2 to take a 2-1 lead in their Eastern Conference series. Alex Newhook scored twice, while Cole Caulfield had a goal and an assist. In the PWHL, the Ottawa Charge are headed to the Walter Cup final. Mikhail Akava scored the double overtime winner as they beat Boston 4-3. They'll face the winner between Minnesota and Montreal. In Switzerland, newly named captain Macklin Celebrini scored a goal and added 3 assists as Canada beat France 6-1 in pre-tournament action at the IIHF World Men's Hockey Championship. On the diamond, Seattle Mariners dropped their second in a row, 2-1 to the White Sox in Chicago. Randy Arozarena drove in Seattle's lone run. The Blue Jays dropped their finale against the Angels 6-1, and the Vancouver Canadiens dropped their third in a row, 13-8, the final against the Emeralds in Eugene. In golf, Brent Snedeker fired a 5-under-66, winning the Myrtle Beach Classic. Surrey's Adam Svensson was the top Canadian, finishing 13 shots back. And at Quail Hollow, Christopher Wrighton won the Truist Championship. Winnipeg's Nick Taylor tied for 14th. Sports at 15 and 45 past every hour or anytime at sportsnet.ca.
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3: You're listening to News Radio. A collision between a truck pulling a trailer and an SUV in Alberta has left 2 women dead and a child and man clinging to life. The accident happened at a rural intersection on Highway 9 northeast of Calgary on Sunday morning. According to police, a GMC pickup pulling a trailer and a Ford Escape collided. There were 4 occupants in the Escape. The man and child were transported to hospital. We understand the child is in critical condition. The driver of the pickup is also in serious condition. The investigation into this crash is ongoing. The North has an outsized presence on the list of infrastructure proposals referred to the Federal Major Projects Office so far. At the same time, Ottawa has announced $35 billion on military investments in the Northwest Territories, Nunavut, and Yukon. Heather Exner-Perot is the Director of Energy, Natural Resources, and Environment at the McDonald Lawyer Institute. She says Nunavut mines are already having a tough time hiring enough local Inuit under impact benefit agreements.
10: Everyone is competing for Inuit labor in the territory. There's only so many skilled and university-educated Inuit, not a lot, but the federal government wants to hire them. The territorial government wants to hire them. Municipal governments want to hire them. Inuit organizations want to hire them. And the mining sector wants to hire them.
3: Exner-Perot says there is no way multiple projects can go ahead at once in the territories. And when they do, they will require remote work camps with southern crews flying in and out. Information on the internet about cancer causes can often be false. Our Eva Fragiscatos has more on the big cancer myths you should not believe with food and nutrition expert Rose Reisman.
11: In a recent survey, several American oncologists shared six myths about cancer risk they wish we would stop believing. Rose Reisman explains the first one.
12: We always hear that sugar feeds cancers. Now, it's not true. All cells use glucose, not just cancer cells. Cutting sugar won't stop cancer growth.
11: Another myth, deodorant causes cancer.
12: There's no proven link. Large human studies show no connection to breast cancer. Myth number three, cancer is mostly genetic. Actually, it's linked more to lifestyle and environment. Only a small percentage is inherited.
11: Reisman says oncologists say another myth is that an alkaline-based diet fights cancer.
12: The alkaline foods are more like spinach, kale, berries, apples, nuts, and beans. So, I mean, it's not a crazy kind of idea for diet, but your body actually tightly controls its own pH balance.
11: I'm Eva Fragiscatos.
3: 60 seconds to traffic and weather.
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18: From the 1130 Rogers Xfinity Internet Traffic Center, I'm Kevin Olenek. Remember, there is a lot of work getting in and out of New West. We'll start at the Queensboro Bridge. They continue to install that metal plate as you're heading southbound. That means that there will be lane closures in both directions until around 5 a.m. You also have the work on 6th Avenue between 18th and 20th in both directions. That closure is going on for just a little while longer. And then, of course, the Stella Wasson Bridge. Southbound right lane has been blocked all weekend. It's expected to wrap up this morning at around 5 a.m. As we look at the weather, we start with some sunshine on a Monday, a high of 17, but we are expecting showers for Tuesday as well as for Wednesday. We'll have a high of 20 on Tuesday and a high of 18 on Wednesday. Back to a mix of sun and cloud on Thursday, a high of 17, but showers are expected to return on Friday, and it will be a little cooler, a high of 15.
3: You're listening to News Radio. Stampede is less than a month away. Organizers have already released who's going to play the Coke stage this year. Our Jillian Cote had a chance to talk with one of the artists on the lineup.
19: We are less than 2 months away from the Calgary Stampede, and Stampede officials have released the details behind who will headline this year's grandstand show. Alberta's very own High Valley. And I'm glad to be joined by the lead singer of High Valley, Brad Ramble. Brad, thank you so much for joining us.
20: Hey, thank you so much for having me. This is exciting.
19: All right, very exciting. You'll be playing the grandstand for the 10 days in July. Just as an Albertan, how excited are you for this?
20: Oh, it's literally the best. Obviously, you know what a huge deal the Calgary Stampede is, and the grandstand show is the biggest of them all, right? So when we got the call, honestly couldn't believe it. Just so thrilled to be coming back to Alberta, and not just coming back to Alberta, but in the most amazing way. That whole show is just filled with so much talent. We're really going to be surrounded by it and just excited to be a part of it.
19: And now you've done plenty of live shows throughout your career, but is there anything different on how you're preparing for the Calgary Stampede Grandstand show?
20: I mean, it's pretty amazing. I've obviously been to it, seen it before, and I know about, you know, the guys riding dirt bikes and doing backflips and the young Canadians, the dancers, the... I feel like it's an entire circus on stage while we're playing. So, yeah, we just prepare by trying to stay out of everybody's way. We're going to have a lot of rehearsals and make sure it goes off without a hitch. But we've got a really, really cool set design. The Stampede staff has been amazing working with me just to come up with a cool way of kind of telling our story about our Alberta heritage through this whole performance for 10 days. And it's just an opportunity of a lifetime.
19: And I wanted to ask about that because a lot of your music is very Albertan, you know, centered around farming, the rural way of life. Of course, the Calgary Stampede brings in guests from all over the world. So what does it mean to be able to showcase the Alberta experience to these guests?
20: Yeah, I think that's a big idea. You know, the Stampede obviously brings in, like you said, millions of people from all over the world. And we think our music is for everybody, but at the same time, everybody came to Alberta for these 10 days, and we want to definitely give them a taste of Alberta. So we're going to do a good job of making sure we can be really proud of who we are and where we're from. At the same time, the music's for everybody. It's going to be, I just can't wait to hear everybody singing it.
19: All right, and so for the people who maybe haven't seen one of your shows yet or haven't heard your music yet, what is in store?
20: It's going to be high energy for sure. Our shows always are, and when you pair our show with the entire, you know, cast of the Grandstand show, it's going to be very immersive, I would say. We're not trying to be that band that showed up in the middle of the show, in the middle of the Grandstand experience. We want to be part of the entire experience. So be ready for a show that includes High Valley, features High Valley, but it's definitely just about everybody. I mean, there's so much talent on that stage, and I think that's the Alberta way, right? Everybody kind of working together and having each other's back. So we're going to be supporting all the other performers on stage as well.
19: All right, very much looking forward to it. High Valley set to play this year's Calgary Stampede Grandstand show, which runs from July 3rd to the 12th. Brad, thank you so much for that.
20: Thank you. We'll see you really soon.
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24: Good morning. U.S. stock futures are steady this morning. Price for oil's on the rise after President Donald Trump called Iran's response to the latest U.S. proposal to end the war totally unacceptable, which may ramp up tensions again in the Middle East. The Dow futures fell at one point by more than 130 points, but are now back just above break-even. Price for oil just shy of $98 a barrel U.S. Friday last week, we saw records for the NASDAQ and the S&P 500. The NASDAQ up 440 points, 1.7%, as the tech sector rally rolled on with a record high for NVIDIA, Apple, and Intel in Friday's trade. Bay Street had the TSX up 221 points, 0.6%. Saw strength for the railways, the gold stocks, and the big banks and insurance companies. Manulife Financial was up 1.2% ahead of its earnings that are due in this week. Busy week on the calendar, including today, we have a new U.S. Federal Reserve Chair, Kevin Warsh, takes over from Jay Powell. We'll also have U.S. inflation data this week, CPI due on Wednesday, and U.S. President Donald Trump set for a trip to China at week's end. The Tokyo Nikkei today was down 295 points, 0.4%. Hong Kong's Hang Seng was steady. The Frankfurt DAX index starting the day just above break-even, and the London FT100 is up by 0.25%. Price for oil right now up $2 at $97.45. Gold is down $47 at $46.83. Our dollar steady at $73.13, and Bitcoin just above $80,000 U.S. At the Business Center, I'm Mike Eppel.
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3: Good morning. I'm Ridley Wilson. Here's what's making news right now. Time is ticking down towards a potential strike, with today being the final day for BC nurses to cast their ballot and decide if they want to picket. A motorcyclist is in hospital after a crash in Delta this weekend, which saw him flung across an intersection and his motorcycle hung off a traffic light. If you want to make a fire pit this week, you might be out of luck. Most of Central Alberta is under some kind of fire ban right now. And a 42 after.
5: The war isn't over and likely isn't close. This is Iran finally responds to the U.S. proposal to end the conflict, a response President Trump calls totally unacceptable.
6: The Ducks even up their series with the Golden Knights. The Canadians beat up the Sabres, and the Ottawa Charge will play for the Walter Cup. Sports at 45.
24: U.S. stock futures holding steady. Price for oil up 2%. Barrick Gold announcing Q1 earnings and a big stock buyback. Business at 56.
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18: From the 1130 Rogers Xfinity Internet Traffic Center, I'm Kevin Olenek. There is work going on Highway 99 northbound. This is just south of the Shell Road overpass. They are doing some paving in the area, so watch for lane closures, and this is a one-night project. There is also work going on Highway 17A southbound near the Crescent Slough in Ladner. This is going on all week. It will be from 7 a.m. to 6 p.m. The right lane will be blocked. It is for tree maintenance. And as well, just a reminder of the work going on along the Queensboro Bridge southbound, but again, lane closures in both directions. As we look at the weather, we start with a sunny day today, a high of 17. Showers on Tuesday, a high of 20. Showers on Wednesday as well, a high of 18. A break from the showers on Thursday with a mix of sun and cloud, a high of 17. But showers and cooler on Friday, a high of 15.
3: Let's begin in BC, where nurses have until later today to decide if they want to strike. Today is the final day of their strike vote, as they say talks have stalled between them and their employer. Some of the main sticking points, according to the union, are equity and benefits. Joy Lindong is a registered nurse. She says alongside understaffing and burnout, there's another factor influencing nurse decisions.
7: Since pandemic, a lot of nurses, apart from those who actually retired, a lot of nurses are actually very afraid to actually carry on in the nursing profession after what they've seen and witnessed during the pandemic, which I can't blame them.
3: The deadline for casting a ballot is 9 p.m. today. If the vote is in favor, they'll have 3 weeks to decide what strike action looks like. And if they do, they will be limited in their options because nurses are considered an essential service in B.C. A shooting in Surrey has killed two men. It happened around 10 p.m. on Sunday at an underground parking lot on 133 B Street. Officers were called out to reports of gunfire, and when they arrived, they found two men with gunshot wounds. They passed away on scene. Police say there's no information on a suspect thus far. No arrests have been made, and they're also not released any information about the victims. IHIT has now taken over the investigation. And two men are in critical condition after a different shooting in Surrey from the early morning on Sunday. It happened at 152nd Street south of 72nd Avenue around 3:50 a.m. The two had been shot outside a gas station. Staff Sergeant Lindsay Houghton speaks for Surrey Police.
22: Yeah, this appears to be targeted, and it has all the hallmarks of a gang-related or drug-related shooting. Most of the MOs related to some of the extortion shootings that we've had in Surrey are targeting homes or businesses, and that's not the case in this instance.
3: No reported arrests at this time. An investigation is underway. It's crash footage that even Hollywood couldn't even dream up. That's thanks to surveillance video. We can now see how a motorcycle ended up dangling off a traffic light in Delta Saturday. It appears a motorcycle was southbound on Scott Road when it runs into a car turning left into the Scottsdale Center. The motorcycle hits the car head-on, both the driver and the bike hurled into the air. The driver lands some ways away, but the bike does about three spins mid-air before landing on the metal arm that holds the light above the intersection. Police told us that the motorcyclist had been been taken to hospital for injuries, but that person is expected to survive. After being stuck aboard a polar cruise ship at the epicenter of the Hanta virus outbreak, Canadians begin their trips home this weekend. Our Renee Bernard with all you need to know.
5: Four Canadians have disembarked the cruise ship at the center of a deadly Hanta virus outbreak and have now arrived in Canada. The passengers are now expected to continue their quarantine under local supervision in BC for just over 2 weeks.
8: British Columbia's provincial health officer, Dr. Bonnie Henry, says four Canadians will quarantine in BC after possible exposure to Hanta virus aboard a cruise ship linked to an outbreak. Henry says none of the travelers are currently showing any symptoms and are considered contacts, not patients.
9: Treat them as contacts. We are hoping that none of them are infected and that none of them will develop disease. But the incubation period, so the period between the time you were exposed and the time you might develop disease, is as long as 6 weeks. So we have to wait out that 6 weeks to make sure that nobody was infected.
8: After arriving in Quebec from the West African coast by a flight chartered by Ottawa, the passengers are expected to quarantine under supervision for just over 2 weeks after they arrive in BC. From the Canadian Press, I'm Don Mitchell.
5: One of the American passengers evacuated from the cruise ship has tested positive for the disease.
10: 17 Americans and one British passenger on board a cruise ship, the site of that deadly hantavirus outbreak, are expected to arrive in Omaha, Nebraska. Earlier in the day, disembarking the MV Hondias anchored off Tenerife in small groups. The Americans then loaded onto buses, giving a wave as they headed towards their flights. Officials initially said no one on board had any symptoms of hantavirus. Allison Kosick, ABC News, New York.
5: The U.S. Centers for Disease Control is under scrutiny over its response to the Hanta virus outbreak, with some questioning if the nation's top health agency is doing enough. The U.S. is not requiring American passengers to quarantine, which is not in keeping with World Health Organization guidelines. Here's ABC's Christiane Cordero with that angle.
11: Tonight, questions about the CDC's role in containing the Hanta virus outbreak. The acting director of the CDC pushing back against concerns about their response in managing that outbreak. As passengers from around the world, including 17 Americans, evacuate the ship where the virus spread, the World Health Organization has taken center stage.
5: The World Health Organization's Director General, Dr. Tedros Adhanom Ghebreyesus, was asked for his reaction to the U.S.'s health policy on the impacted passengers.
12: Our advice is clear. Starting from May 10, 42 days with active follow-up, 42 days of quarantine.
5: I'm Renee Bernard.
3: Some restrictions have been put in place in central Alberta due to fire risks.
13: Fire restrictions spreading across Alberta, many in rural areas around Edmonton. The Alberta Fire Ban website by Sunday afternoon showing widespread warnings across the province, from less serious advisories to total bans, as dry conditions increase the risk of wildfire. This after wildfire alerts last week for Sandy Beach, northwest of Edmonton and Parkland County. Less serious fire advisories in place for some nearby cities around Edmonton, including St. Albert, Leduc, Beaumont, and Spruce Grove. The most serious total fire bans for Sturgeon County, Parkland, Westlock, and Barrhead counties, plus a handful of towns like Gibbons, Athabasca, and Redwater, north of Edmonton. From that, fire restrictions, these in place for counties of Leduc, Brazeau, Wetaskiwin, Beaver, Lamont, Smoky Lake, and for a few towns, including Stony Plain, Devon, Drayton Valley, Chipman, and Bruderheim, and Grand Prairie further to the northwest. Some provincial and national parks also have some of their own restrictions by Sunday, including Elk Island and Banff. Laura Boothby, City News.
3: A gray whale was hit by a jet skier last week off the coast of Vancouver and left many in disbelief. It's also angered far more. A petition's now circulating to restrict jet skis near the coast. Our Jack Rabb hears park board officials like the idea too.
26: The petition, which is averaging about 1,000 signatures a day, has already made an impression on local officials.
27: We want to represent the anger the public feels about this incident. We do have certain very specific controls. We do control a lot of boat accesses to the waters.
26: Tom Digby, chair of the Vancouver Park Board, says commissioners are discussing whether to present a motion limiting jet ski access to the city's waters via public boat launches. And an outright ban isn't out of the question.
27: If people are not behaving properly, we're going to have to take action.
26: Jack Rabb, City News, Vancouver.
3: With Canada recognizing this week as Emergency Preparedness Week, 50 groups are educating Edmontonians on how to prepare and protect themselves in a crisis.
0: According to the Minister of Emergency Management and Community Resilience, 41% of Canadians don't understand the risk of natural disasters, with 1 out of 10 only taking steps to protect their properties. Edmonton Fire Deputy Chief McAllister says there are benefits when educating yourself in case of emergency, from what to bring and who to call.
14: It helps take away some of that what was obviously going to be a scary situation, but it helps prepare you in advance and give you some advanced knowledge so you're not struggling in the immediate situation of trying to figure out where to go, who to speak to, what to bring with you.
0: And with the wildfire season already starting with 8 currently active, the government is stepping in to prevent and respond quickly. Liu Cruza, City News, Edmonton.
3: After 23 years at Elliston Park, Global Fest is moving to a new location this year in Calgary South. Our Joel Mendelson is hearing how residents feel about that.
15: I feel sad because I don't know now in summer, like, how can we cover that kind of business and our, like, food cost. So.
16: Desai says that she opened her restaurant in December and heard from neighbors about how busy the area gets during Global Fest. But now, her business won't be able to benefit from the increased traffic.
15: Like, I'm worried about my business too, because I asked to my neighbor and another, like, a food business. They say that time business is going up, like, more than 40% up. So, yeah, really.
16: Joel Mendelson, City News, Calgary.
3: 60 seconds to traffic and weather.
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18: From the 1130 Rogers Xfinity Internet Traffic Center, I'm Kevin Holenick. Remember, there is a lot of work getting in and out of New West. We'll start at the Queensboro Bridge. They continue to install that metal plate as you're heading southbound. That means that there will be lane closures in both directions until around 5 a.m. You also have the work on 6th Avenue between 18th and 20th in both directions. That closure is going on for just a little while longer. And then, of course, the Stellawassen Bridge. Southbound right lane has been blocked all weekend. It's expected to wrap up this morning at around 5 a.m. As we look at the weather, we start with some sunshine on a Monday, a high of 17, but we are expecting showers for Tuesday as well as for Wednesday. We'll have a high of 20 on Tuesday and a high of 18 on Wednesday. Back to a mix of sun and cloud on Thursday, a high of 17, but showers are expected to return on Friday, and it will be a little cooler, a high of 15.
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3: 3:42 in Vancouver and 4:42 in Calgary. Peace efforts between the U.S. and Iran stalling once again, with President Donald Trump rejecting Tehran's latest counterproposal.
5: No breakthrough in ending the war as Iran responds to the U.S. proposal to resolve the conflict. That response is not going over well with President Trump, who calls it totally unacceptable in a social media post. Iran's counterproposal apparently includes recognition of sovereignty over the Strait of Hormuz, where some 1,500 cargo vessels are trapped, putting massive pressure on the world's economy and gas prices. China is the biggest importer of Iranian oil. President Trump will be going there later this week to meet with President Xi Jinping. I'm Jamie Pulfer.
3: Let's check out your weather right now. In Victoria, it seems like it is a little bit cloudy outside at around 11. Nice and clear in Vancouver, where it's 12. Prince George, it is 6. It is cloudy. It is also cloudy in Calgary, where it is 12. And in Edmonton, it is 11. For your hot spots and cold spots, the hottest spot is in Bodo, Alberta, where it is 16. And the coldest spot is in Nunavut and Stephenson Island, where it is minus 20. 60 seconds, your top stories in sports.
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3: Good morning. I'm Ridley Wilson. Here's what's making news right now. We're in the last few hours before BC nurses could announce a strike. It's the final day of voting for or against labor action after negotiations stalled with their employer. Some Canadians are coming home today after being stuck aboard a polar cruise ship, which suffered from a hantavirus outbreak. We're expecting to hear more from their quarantine from the BC Provincial Health Officer later. More investment is going into Canada's north and some divided opinion on how useful it'll be. Got that for you and more after sports. Time for sports. 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
19: We begin with the Stanley Cup playoffs, and the Anaheim Ducks have tied up their series against the Golden Knights thanks to a 4-3 victory in Anaheim. Cutter Gauthier had three assists in the victory. Earlier, the Montreal Canadiens used a dominant second period to overpower Buffalo 6-2, taking a 2-1 series lead. Alex Newhook scored twice for the Habs. In the PWHL playoffs, the Ottawa Charge will play for the Walter Cup after beating Boston 4-3 in double overtime, winning that series in four games. Mikella Kava scored the winner. At the World Hockey Championships, Macklin Celebrini was named captain by Canada, and he responded with 4 points as the Canadians crushed France 6-1 in exhibition action. On the diamond, Eric Lauer coughed up 6 runs in relief. Joe Adell homered twice off of him as the Angels beat the Blue Jays 6-1 in the finale of their 3-game series. The Mariners dropped a 2-1 decision to the White Sox. They lost 2 of 3 in Chicago. The Vancouver Canadiens scored 4 in the 9th inning, but it wasn't enough as they fell 13-8 to the Emeralds, dropping 4 of 6 in that series. In the NBA playoffs, the New York Knicks clobbered the Sixers 144-114, finishing the 4-game sweep, while the Timberwolves evened their series against the Spurs with a 114-109 win. Anthony Edwards had a game-high 36. Sports at 15 and 45 past every hour or anytime at sportsnet.ca.
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3: You're listening to News Radio. Two women are dead and a man and child are critically injured following a crash northeast of Calgary Sunday morning. The four were in an SUV that collided with a pickup hauling a trailer. It's not known yet what led to the crash that took place on Highway 9. The man is in critical condition while the child is in serious condition. The driver of the pickup is also in hospital. Pictures taken at the scene show an SUV upside down and crumpled. The trailer the pickup was towing in pieces in the ditch. The investigation is ongoing into this. The North has an outsized presence on the list of infrastructure infrastructure proposals referred to the Federal Major Projects Office so far. Ottawa has announced $35 billion on military investments in the Northwest Territories, Yukon, and Nunavut. Paul Grinner is the executive chief at Clico Investment Corporation, the business arm of the Clico Nation in the Northwest Territories. He says it will be vital to meet the labor demand by building up skills among locals currently underrepresented in the workforce.
7: All of us as Canadians succeed if we have healthy, successful Indigenous communities and corporations. Is money well spent to ensure that we've got a viable future here? Nobody wins or succeeds if we've got Southern companies coming in doing all of the work and you've got local communities and Indigenous groups that are going broke.
3: Three of the 15 projects so far referred to the Federal Major Projects Office are in the Northwest Territories, two all-season roads and a hydro plant. Another two are in Nunavut. From deodorant to sugar, there are several myths on the internet about what causes cancer. Our Eva Fragiscatos is learning about some of the false statements with food and nutrition expert Rose Reisman.
8: The recent survey in Eating Well asked several oncologists about the cancer-causing myths. Rose Reisman says the first one is that sugar causes cancer, which is false, and also avoiding soy after a diagnosis.
9: People say stop eating soy because it's hormone-based, but again, not necessary. Soy does not increase breast cancer risk. Eat it like you would any food in moderation, and it may even be protective, studies are showing today in some cases.
8: Reisman says another myth is natural remedies cure cancer.
9: No scientific proof again. Some may actually interfere or delay treatment and worsen the outcome.
8: Another common one, deodorant causes cancer, but Reisman says there's no proven link and large human studies show no connection to breast cancer. So what can you do?
9: Try to eat a balanced whole food diet, stay physically active, limit your alcohol and tobacco, and keep up with your screenings.
8: I'm Eva Fragiscatos.
3: 60 seconds to traffic and weather.
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18: From the 1130 Rogers Xfinity Internet Traffic Center, I'm Kevin Olenek. There is work going on Highway 99 northbound. This is just south of the Shell Road overpass. They are doing some paving in the area, so watch for lane closures, and this is a one-night project. There is also work going on Highway 17A southbound near the Crescent Slough in Ladner. This is going on all week. It will be from 7 a.m. to 6 p.m. The right lane will be blocked. It is for tree maintenance. And as well, just a reminder of the work going on along the Queensboro Bridge southbound, but again, lane closures in both directions. As we look at the weather, we start with a sunny day today, a high of 17. Showers on Tuesday, a high of 20. Showers on Wednesday as well, a high of 18. A break from the showers on Thursday with a mix of sun and cloud, a high of 17. But showers and cooler on Friday, a high of 15.
3: You're listening to News Radio. Stampede is less than a month away. Organizers have already released who's going to play the Coke stage this year. Our Jillian Cote had a chance to talk with one of the artists on the lineup.
28: We are less than 2 months away from the Calgary Stampede, and Stampede officials have released the details behind who will headline this year's grandstand show. Alberta's very own High Valley. And I'm glad to be joined by the lead singer of High Valley, Brad Rempel. Brad, thank you so much for joining us.
29: Hey, thank you so much for having me. This is exciting.
28: All right, very exciting. You'll be playing the grandstand for the 10 days in July. Just as an Albertan, how excited are you for this?
29: Oh, it's literally the best. Obviously, you know what a huge deal the Calgary Stampede is, and the grandstand show is the biggest of them all, right? So when we got the call, honestly couldn't believe it. Just so thrilled to be coming back to Alberta, and not just coming back to Alberta, but in the most amazing way. That whole show is just filled with so much talent. We're really going to be surrounded by it and just excited to be a part of it.
28: And now you've done plenty of live shows throughout your career, but is there anything different on how you're preparing for the Calgary Stampede Grandstand show?
29: I mean, it's pretty amazing. I've obviously been to it, seen it before, and I know about, you know, the guys riding dirt bikes and doing backflips and the young Canadians, the dancers, the... I feel like it's an entire circus on stage while we're playing. So, yeah, we just prepare by trying to stay out of everybody's way. We're going to have a lot of rehearsals and make sure it goes off without a hitch. But we've got a really, really cool set design. The Stampede staff has been amazing working with me just to come up with a cool way of kind of telling our story about our Alberta heritage through this whole performance for 10 days. And it's just an opportunity of a lifetime.
28: And I wanted to ask about that because a lot of your music is very Albertan, you know, centered around farming, the rural way of life. Of course, the Calgary Stampede brings in guests from all over the world. So what does it mean to be able to showcase the Alberta experience to these guests?
29: Yeah, I think that's a big idea. You know, the Stampede obviously brings in

0: fans are, and when you pair our show with the entire, you know, cast of the Grandstand show, it's going to be very immersive, I would say. We're not trying to be that band that showed up in the middle of the show, in the middle of the Grandstand experience. We want to be part of the entire experience. So be ready for a show that includes High Valley, features High Valley, but it's definitely just about everybody. I mean, there's so much talent on that stage, and I think that's the Alberta way, right? Everybody kind of working together and having each other's back. So we're going to be supporting all the other performers on stage as well.
1: All right. Very much looking forward to it. High Valley set to play this year's Calgary Stampede Grandstand show, which runs from July 3rd to the 12th. Brad, thank you so much for that.
0: Thank you. We'll see you really soon.
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8: Good morning. U.S. stock futures are steady this morning. Price for oil is on the rise after President Donald Trump called Iran's response to the latest U.S. proposal to end the war totally unacceptable, which may ramp up tensions again in the Middle East. The Dow futures fell at one point by more than 130 points, but are now back just above break-even. Price for oil just shy of $98 a barrel U.S. Friday last week, we saw records for the NASDAQ and the S&P. 500, the NASDAQ up 440 points, 1.7%, as the tech sector rally rolled on with a record high for NVIDIA, Apple, and Intel in Friday's trade. Bay Street had the TSX up 221 points, 0.6%, saw strength for the railways, the gold stocks, and the big banks and insurance companies. Manulife Financial was up 1.2% ahead of its earnings that are due in this week. Busy week on the calendar, including today, we have a new U.S. Federal Reserve Chair, Kevin Warsh, takes over from Jay Powell. We also have U.S. inflation data this week, CPI due on Wednesday, and U.S. President Donald Trump set for a trip to China at week's end. The Tokyo Nikkei today was down 295 points, 0.4%. Hong Kong's Hang Seng was steady. The Frankfurt DAX index starting the day just above break-even, and the London FT100 is up by 0.25%. Price for oil right now up $2 at $97.45. Gold is down $47 at $46.83. Our dollar steady at $73.13, and Bitcoin just above $80,000 U.S. At the Business Center, I'm Mike Apple.
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2: Good morning. I'm Ridley Bolson. Here's what's making news right now. Nurses across BC have one last day to cast their ballot. They're deciding if they want to strike or not after contract talks stalled. A motorcycle hung off a traffic light in Delta Saturday. Now we're learning how exactly it managed to get up there. One of Calgary's biggest festivals is officially moving shop, and we're hearing local opinion.
3: It's now a best of three between the Knights and the Ducks. The Habs take a 2-1 series lead on the Sabres, and the Vancouver Canadiens can't solve the Emeralds. Sports at 15.
4: Steady morning for stocks. A run-up for oil with the price for crude back above $98 a barrel. Barrick Gold announcing a stock buyback with its first quarter earnings. The market's waiting a big IPO from the tech sector today. Business at 26.
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5: From the 1130 Rogers Xfinity Internet Traffic Center, I'm Kevin Olenek. Remember, there is a lot of work getting in and out of New West. We'll start at the Queensboro Bridge. They continue to install that metal plate as you're heading southbound. That means that there will be lane closures in both directions until around 5 a.m. You also have the work on 6th Avenue between 18th and 20th in both directions. That closure is going on for just a little while longer. And then, of course, the Stellawasen Bridge. Southbound right lane has been blocked all weekend. It's expected to wrap up this morning at around 5 a.m. As we look at the weather, we start with some sunshine on a Monday, a high of 17, but we are expecting showers for Tuesday as well as for Wednesday. We'll have a high of 20 on Tuesday and a high of 18 on Wednesday. Back to a mix of sun and cloud on Thursday, a high of 17, but showers are expected to return on Friday, and it will be a little cooler, a high of 15.
2: Let's begin in BC, where later today or maybe tomorrow morning we'll learn whether BC nurses are in a position to strike. 9 p.m. is the deadline for unionized nurses across the province to cast their ballot in their strike vote. This comes after the union says talks stalled with their employer in regards to new contract. Joy Lindong is a registered nurse and gives us some insight as to what's causing burnout right now.
6: One, there's not enough staff to actually look after very clinically unstable patients. Two, skill mixing, because there's also a lot of novice nurses, more than the senior nurses that are actually on site. So, and then that actually lead into burnout for most of the nurses, really.
2: If nurses do vote to strike, the union has 3 weeks to decide what they'll do. And if the strike does happen, it will be limited because nurses are considered an essential service in BC. The RCMP says the Amber Alert issued this morning just after 1 a.m. has been canceled. The two children who Mounties and Terrace say had been abducted have been found safe. Police aren't releasing any further details. A shooting in Surrey on Sunday evening has claimed the lives of two men. It happened around 10 p.m. when Surrey police say they were called out to an underground parking lot on 133 B Street for reports of gunfire. When they arrived, they found two men with gunshot wounds. They passed away on scene. So far, no arrests have been made, no details on a suspect, and no details on the victims either. IHIT has taken over this case. And two men are in critical condition after a different shooting in Surrey on Sunday morning. The bullets were fired outside a gas station on 152nd, south of 72nd, just before 4. Staff Sergeant Lindsay Howden speaks for the SPS.
7: Yeah, so we haven't yet been able to speak with them because they've been receiving treatment at hospital, but at last count, they are both still in critical condition.
2: Police say the shooting's not related to any extortion cases, but are believing it was targeted. No word on any suspects. New footage is shedding light on how a motorcycle accident in Delta over the weekend had a bike hanging off a traffic light. The surveillance video shows the motorcycle heading south on Scott Road while a car is turning left to get into the Scottsdale Center parking lot. The motorcycle hits the car head-on and the driver goes flying into the air and lands just beyond the intersection. His bike, on the other hand, goes into the air twirling and gets hooked on a traffic arm, shaking the arm but somehow not breaking it. We don't have an update on the motorcyclist's condition, but the driver was taken to hospital after it happened, with police describing the injuries as non-life-threatening. The driver of the car had no injuries. The ship at the center of the hantavirus outbreak docked over the weekend. Now, some of its passengers have begun their trips home. Already, Bernard, with everything you need to know about it.
8: Four Canadians previously stuck on the cruise ship at the center of the hantavirus outbreak are now headed to B.C., for quarantine.
9: Provincial Health Officer Dr. Bonnie Henry says BC has a biocontaminant unit ready for use if needed to treat the virus.
10: We also have some trials of different antiviral medications that can help. That increases somebody's survival chance and surviving without having lasting impacts. So that's one of the reasons why I think it is so important that they are here, that we're have protocols in place to be able to assess and test very quickly and get them the care they need should that arise.
9: Local health authorities will monitor the four Canadians throughout their isolation, which could be extended up to 42 days, depending on risk assessment and World Health Organization guidance. From the Canadian Press, I'm Naira Ahmed.
8: And Dr. Bonnie Henry will be providing another update for the public. Meantime, we're learning more about where the virus could have originated.
1: Three people have died in this outbreak. One of them, a 70-year-old Dutch national. Authorities believe the first victims traveled to the Patagonia region where the virus is circulating. U.S. health officials are monitoring nine Americans who left the ship several weeks ago across several states. None have displayed any symptoms. During his prayer in St. Peter's Square, Pope Leo, who plans to visit the Canary Islands next month, thanked residents for the hospitality shown to the MV Hondius and its passengers. Maggie Brulee, ABC News, Tenerife.
8: U.S. officials say one of the 17 Americans from that ship has tested positive but has no symptoms. Meantime, the U.S. is following a different protocol for quarantine than what the World Health Organization recommends. ABC's Christian Cordero has that angle.
11: Public health officials have not suggested the safety of those passengers nor the country have been compromised. But the CDC has not had a permanent director for 8 months. President Trump in April nominated a former Deputy Surgeon General, Dr. Erica Schwartz, for the job. Her confirmation is pending Senate approval.
8: In response to the U.S.'s decision to not carry out a mandatory quarantine, World Health Organization head Tedros Ghebreyesus told reporters that advice is clear starting from May the 10th. We recommend 42 days with active follow-up. Spain's health minister, Monica Garcia, has been working with all countries of the impacted passengers.
12: We have had a very good collaboration with all the governments, with all the institutions. It has been very, very, very nice.
8: Personnel in full body protective gear and breathing masks had escorted the travelers from ship to shore in Tenerife, the largest island in the Spanish Canary Islands. I'm Renee Bernard.
2: Should jet skis be allowed off the coast of Vancouver after a gray whale was hit by one last week? That question's been circulating. Our Jack Rabb is hearing from petition organizer Deborah Katz-Henriquez, who says restricting them should be the play.
13: Some of the petition's other demands include requiring boaters to take whale awareness courses, increasing the distance boaters need to maintain from whales, and creating mandatory slow zones in whale feeding and high recreation areas to protect marine and land mammals alike.
14: What if in school zones, instead of having mandatory slower speeds, we just had a suggestion? That wouldn't work, right? So it's the same in the ocean.
13: Experts say the recent spate of whale sightings represents a high watermark, which Katz-Henriquez says underscores the need to update regulations.
14: It's such a blessing, and we have a unique responsibility to protect that. And I think that every one of us has a role to play, and I think that the more people speak out about this, the more pressure it creates to actually affect change.
13: Jack Rabb, City News, Vancouver.
2: It's now Emergency Preparedness Week. How ready are you if there's a crisis? Our Leo Crozat says Edmontonians came out to learn what they can do to stay safe over the weekend.
15: People attended at the event glad to get more resources at their disposal, with some surprised to have various groups ready to help Albertans and Edmontonians.
16: Coming here was a surprise. I had no idea, like, Edmonton had this much, you know, at its disposal, I guess you could say. But yeah, it's just pretty crazy.
15: For some, they already have more learning by just meeting the safety experts, ready to tackle on any emergencies Alberta may face.
17: Very good to see what city has for people. And we got a bunch of information we can go through at home.
18: Yes, I got some good lists today, more lists. I'm quite amazed how many officers in uniforms and people are around here today. And it's nice to know that there's a lot of options for people to reach out.
15: Leo Crozat, City News, Edmonton.
2: This summer will be the first time in 23 years that Elliston Park doesn't witness Global Fest. Instead, it's headed over to Calgary's Spruce Grove. Some are sad about the move, but others not so much, as our Joel Mendelson hears.
19: Alternatively, a business located a couple blocks closer to the park says it's a relief.
20: Please, we have lost actually business because the road is closed. Yeah, not too many people are coming here because of parking issue. He closed the both side road also.
19: Global Fest COO Ken Goosen says the organization decided to move in order to expand its programming as well as overall capacity, but also because of accessibility issues.
0: It made it difficult at times for people to even want to go to Ellison Park because they couldn't park other than the limited amount of community parking that was there. But it meant very long commutes. At Spruce Meadows, there's a closer C-Train station.
19: Goosen adds that the move is unfortunate for people who would watch the fireworks from their homes. But nearby resident Lori Hanischuk says she can watch fireworks elsewhere and is happy the festival is relocating.
21: Streets closed, pedestrians everywhere. Oh, not going with the crosswalks, just crossing the street wherever they feel like it.
19: So you think this will be better?
21: Yes, I'm hoping that Spruce Meadows is a better place for the Global Fest.
19: Joel Mendelson, City News, Calgary.
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1: From the 1130 Rogers Xfinity Internet Traffic Center, I'm Kevin Olenek. There is work going on Highway 99 northbound. This is just south of the Shell Road overpass. They are doing some paving in the area, so watch for lane closures, and this is a one-night project. There is also work going on Highway 17A southbound near the Crescent Slough in Ladner. This is going on all week. It will be from 7 a.m. to 6 p.m. The right lane will be blocked. It is for tree maintenance. And as well, just a reminder of the work going on along the Queensboro Bridge southbound, but again, lane closures in both directions. As we look at the weather, we start with a sunny day today, a high of 17. Showers on Tuesday, a high of 20. Showers on Wednesday as well, a high of 18. A break from the showers on Thursday with a mix of sun and cloud, a high of 17. But showers and cooler on Friday, a high of 15.
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3: It is 4:12 in Vancouver and 5:12 in Calgary. There's still no official timeline for how much longer the U.S.-Israeli war on Iran will continue. But the latest comments out of Washington suggest a resolution could still be far off.
4: I don't like it. Totally unacceptable. That is the reaction on social media from President Donald Trump dismissing Iran's response to the U.S. proposal to end the war. Iranian state media says the response includes sovereignty over the Strait of Hormuz, ending the U.S. naval blockade of Iranian ports, and guarantees of no further attacks on Iran. Now, all of this is pushing oil prices higher again. China is the biggest importer of Iranian oil. President Trump is heading to Beijing this week to meet with President Xi Jinping. So is China willing to step in and put pressure on Iran to resolve the war? That's still unclear. I'm Jamie Pulfer.
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3: Good morning, I'm Ridley Wilson. Here's what's making news right now. It's the last day for BC nurses to make their voices heard as their union strike vote is reaching its deadline. Four Canadians previously stuck on a cruise ship at the center of the Hanta virus outbreak will quarantine in British Columbia. We're expecting to hear an update from the provincial health officer soon. What causes cancer? You can get any kind of answer off the internet. And after sports, we're going to hear an expert debunk a few myths. Time for sports. 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
11: We begin with the Stanley Cup playoffs, and the Anaheim Ducks picked up a 4-3 victory over the Vegas Golden Knights. Bennett Seneca, Alex Killorn, Ian Moore, and Michael Granlund all scored for Anaheim as they even up their series at 2 games apiece. Earlier, the Montreal Canadiens took down the Sabres 6-2 to take a 2-1 lead in their Eastern Conference series. Alex Newhook scored twice, while Cole Caulfield had a goal and an assist. In the PWHL, the Ottawa Charge are headed to the Walter Cup final. Mikhail Akava scored the double overtime winner as they beat Boston 4-3. They'll face the winner between Minnesota and Montreal. In Switzerland, newly named captain Macklin Celebrini scored a goal and added 3 assists as Canada beat France 6-1 in pre-tournament action at the IIHF World Men's Hockey Championship. On the diamond, Seattle Mariners dropped their second in a row, 2-1 to the White Sox in Chicago. Randy Arozarena drove in Seattle's lone run. The Blue Jays dropped dropped their finale against the Angels 6-1, and the Vancouver Canadiens dropped their third in a row, 13-8, the final against the Emeralds in Eugene. In golf, Brent Snedeker fired a 5-under-66, winning the Myrtle Beach Classic. Surrey's Adam Svensson was the top Canadian, finishing 13 shots back. And at Quail Hollow, Christopher Wrighton won the Truist Championship. Winnipeg's Nick Taylor tied for 14th. Sports at 15 and 45 past every hour or anytime at sportsnet.ca.
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3: You're listening to News Radio. A collision between a truck pulling a trailer and an SUV in Alberta has left two women dead and a child and man clinging to life. The accident happened at a rural intersection on Highway 9 northeast of Calgary on Sunday morning. According to police, a GMC pickup pulling a trailer and a Ford Escape collided. There were four occupants in the Escape. The man and child were transported to hospital. We understand the child is in critical condition. The driver of the pickup is also in serious condition. The investigation into this crash is ongoing. The North has an outsized presence on the list of infrastructure proposals referred to the Federal Major Projects Office so far. At the same time, Ottawa has announced $35 billion on military investments in the Northwest Territories, Nunavut and Yukon. Heather Exner-Perot is the Director of Energy, Natural Resources and Environment at the McDonald Lawyer Institute. She says Nunavut mines are already having a tough time hiring enough local Inuit under impact benefit agreements.
17: Everyone is competing for Inuit labor in the territory. There's only so many skilled and university-educated Inuit, not a lot, but the federal government wants to hire them. The territorial government wants to hire them. Municipal governments want to hire them. Inuit organizations want to hire them. And the mining sector wants to hire them.
3: Exner-Perot says there is no way multiple projects can go ahead at once in the territories. And when they do, they will require remote work camps with southern crews flying in and out. Information on the internet about cancer causes can often be false. Our Eva Fragiscatos has more on the big cancer myths you should not believe with food and nutrition expert Rose Reisman.
18: In a recent survey, several American oncologists shared six myths about cancer risk they wish we would stop believing. Rose Reisman explains the first one.
19: We always hear that sugar feeds cancers. Now, it's not true. All cells use glucose, not just cancer cells. Cutting sugar won't stop cancer growth.
18: Another myth, deodorant causes cancer.
19: There's no proven link. Large human studies show no connection to breast cancer. Myth number three, cancer is mostly genetic. Actually, it's linked more to lifestyle and environment. Only a small percentage is inherited.
18: Reisman says oncologists say another myth is that an alkaline-based diet fights cancer.
19: The alkaline foods are more like spinach, kale, berries, apples, nuts, and beans. So, I mean, it's not a crazy kind of idea for diet, but your body actually tightly controls its own pH balance.
18: I'm Eva Fragiscatos.
3: 60 seconds to traffic and weather.
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1: From the 1130 Rogers Xfinity Internet Traffic Center, I'm Kevin Olenek. Remember, there is a lot of work getting in and out of New West. We'll start at the Queensboro Bridge. They continue to install that metal plate as you're heading southbound. That means that there will be lane closures in both directions until around 5 a.m. You also have the work on 6th Avenue between 18th and 20th in both directions. That closure is going on for just a little while longer. And then, of course, the Stella Wasson Bridge. Southbound right lane has been blocked all weekend. It's expected to wrap up this morning at around 5 a.m. As we look at the weather, we start with some sunshine on a Monday, a high of 17, but we are expecting showers for Tuesday as well as for Wednesday. We'll have a high of 20 on Tuesday and a high of 18 on Wednesday. Back to a mix of sun and cloud on Thursday, a high of 17, but showers are expected to return on Friday, and it will be a little cooler, a high of 15.
3: You're listening to News Radio. Stampede is less than a month away. Organizers have already released who's going to play the Coke stage this year. Our Jillian Cote had a chance to talk with one of the artists on the lineup.
22: We are less than 2 months away from the Calgary Stampede, and Stampede officials have released the details behind who will headline this year's grandstand show. Alberta's very own High Valley. And I'm glad to be joined by the lead singer of High Valley, Brad Rample. Brad, thank you so much for joining us.
23: Hey, thank you so much for having me. This is exciting.
22: All right, very exciting. You'll be playing the grandstand for the 10 days in July. Just as an Albertan, how excited are you for this?
23: Oh, it's literally the best. Obviously, you know what a huge deal the Calgary Stampede is, and the grandstand show is the biggest of them all, right? So when we got the call, honestly couldn't believe it. Just so thrilled to be coming back to Alberta, and not just coming back to Alberta, but in the most amazing way. That whole show is just filled with so much talent. We're really going to be surrounded by it and just excited to be a part of it.
22: And now you've done plenty of live shows throughout your career, but is there anything different on how you're preparing for the Calgary Stampede Grandstand show?
23: I mean, it's pretty amazing. I've obviously been to it, seen it before, and I know about, you know, the guys riding dirt bikes and doing backflips and the young Canadians, the dancers, I feel like it's an entire circus on stage while we're playing. So, yeah, we just prepare by trying to stay out of everybody's way. We're going to have a lot of rehearsals and make sure it goes off without a hitch. But we've got a really, really cool set design. The Stampede staff has been amazing working with me just to come up with a cool way of kind of telling our story about our Alberta heritage through this whole performance for 10 days. And it's just an opportunity of a lifetime.
22: And I wanted to ask about that because a lot of your music is very Albertan, you know, centered around farming, the rural way of life. Of course, the Calgary Stampede brings in guests from all over the world. So what does it mean to be able to showcase the Alberta experience to these guests?
23: Yeah, I think that's a big idea. You know, the Stampede obviously brings in, like you said, millions of people from all over the world. And we think our music is for everybody, but at the same time, everybody came to Alberta for these 10 days, and we want to definitely give them a taste of Alberta. So we're going to do a good job of making sure we can be really proud of who we are and where we're from. At the same time, the music's for everybody. It's going to be, I just can't wait to hear everybody singing it.
22: All right, and so for the people who maybe haven't seen one of your shows yet or haven't heard your music yet, what is in store?
23: It's going to be high energy for sure. Our shows always are, and when you pair our show with the entire, you know, cast of the Grandstand show, it's going to be very immersive, I would say. We're not trying to be that band that showed up in the middle of the show, in the middle of the Grandstand experience. We want to be part of the entire experience. So be ready for a show that includes High Valley, features High Valley, but it's definitely just about everybody. I mean, there's so much talent on that stage, and I think that's the Alberta way, right? Everybody kind of working together and having each other's back. So we're going to be supporting all the other performers on stage as well.
22: All right. Very much looking forward to it. High Valley set to play this year's Calgary Stampede Grandstand show, which runs from July 3rd to the 12th. Brad, thank you so much for that.
23: Thank you. We'll see you really soon.
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1: Good morning. U.S. stock futures are steady this morning. Price for oil is on the rise after President Donald Trump called Iran's response to the latest U.S. proposal to end the war totally unacceptable, which may ramp up tensions again in the Middle East. The Dow futures fell at one point by more than 130 points, but are now back just above break-even. Price for oil just shy of $98 a barrel U.S. Friday last week, we saw records for the NASDAQ and the S&P 500. The NASDAQ up 440 points, 1.7%, as the tech sector rally rolled on, with a record high for NVIDIA, Apple, and Intel in Friday's trade. Bay Street had the TSX up 221 points, 0.6%. Saw strength for the railways, the gold stocks, and the big banks and insurance companies. Manulife Financial was up 1.2% ahead of its earnings that are due in this week. Busy week on the calendar, including today, we have a new U.S. Federal Reserve Chair, Kevin Warsh, takes over from Jay Powell. We'll also have U.S. inflation data this week, CPI due on Wednesday, and U.S. President Donald Trump set for a trip to China at week's end. The Tokyo Nikkei today was down 295 points, 0.4%. Hong Kong's Hang Seng was steady. The Frankfurt DAX index starting the day just above break-even, and the London FT100 is up by 0.25%. Price for oil right now up $2 at $97.45. Gold is down $47 at $46.83. Our dollar steady at $73.13, and Bitcoin just above $80,000 U.S. At the Business Center, I'm Mike Eppel.
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3: Good morning. I'm Ridley Wilson. Here's what's making news right now. Today's the last day for nurses across BC to decide if they want to go on strike. No word on any movement at the bargaining table with their employer ahead of these final hours. We're learning more about how a motorcycle ended up on top of a traffic light in Delta this weekend. After a stabbing just before the weekend killed a man in an Alberta hamlet, a person is now in custody. And at 42 after.
27: The latest proposal from Iran, totally unacceptable, according to U.S. President Trump. So where does this war go from here? Currently in a strange state of limbo.
11: The Ducks even up their series with the Golden Knights. The Canadians beat up the Sabres, and the Ottawa Charge will play for the Walter Cup. Sports at 45.
1: Stocks are holding steady as the Iranian impasse lifts oil back above $98 per barrel. Barrick Gold and Aritzia announcing stock buybacks. Business at 56.
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1: From the 1130 Rogers Xfinity Internet Traffic Center, I'm Kevin Olenek. There is work going on Highway 99 northbound. This is just south of the Shell Road overpass. They are doing some paving in the area, so watch for lane closures, and this is a one-night project. There is also work going on Highway 17A southbound near the Crescent Slough in Ladner. This is going on all week. It will be from 7 a.m. to 6 p.m. The right lane will be blocked. It is for tree maintenance. And as well, just a reminder of the work going on along the Queensboro Bridge southbound, but again, lane closures in both directions. As we look at the weather, we start with a sunny day today, a high of 17. Showers on Tuesday, a high of 20. Showers on Wednesday as well, a high of 18. A break from the showers on Thursday with a mix of sun and cloud, a high of 17. But showers and cooler on Friday, a high of 15.
3: Let's begin in BC, where today is the last day for nurses to cast their vote on strike action. If they're in favor, their union has 3 weeks to decide what it will look like. Joylyn Dong is a registered nurse, and she says nurses do deserve the benefits they're asking for as they face chronic understaffing and burnout. However, she says it's not ideal going on strike.
8: Going on strike is actually it's the least of things that we can do, obviously because we are pro-life and we need to actually serve people in our community.
3: Because nurses are an essential service in BC, if they do decide to strike, it would be limited. We've reached out to the BC Nurses Union for further comment. The deadline to cast ballots comes at 9 p.m. The two children who were subject to an Amber Alert earlier this morning have been found safe. The RCMP and terrorists aren't releasing any other information at this point. Mounties initially got word at around 1 a.m., suggesting the children had been abducted on Sunday night. A shooting in Surrey has left two men dead on Sunday. It happened around 10 p.m. at a parking lot at 133 B Street. Officers were called out and found two men with gunshot wounds. They were pronounced dead on scene. No arrests thus far or any information on the suspect or why this might have occurred, and no information either on the victims. IHIT has taken over the investigation. And two men are in hospital after a different shooting in Surrey from Sunday morning. Police were called to a Chevron gas station along 152nd Street near 72nd Avenue just before 4 a.m. Staff Sergeant Lindsay Howden speaks for the police service.
9: Our officers arrived and found two men suffering from gunshot wounds, and they began to apply emergency first aid to them. Those two men were transported to hospital by BCEHS, where at last notification, they remain in hospital in critical condition.
3: He says while the motive for the shooting is unknown, it's not believed to be extortion related. However, they do believe this was targeted. No word on a suspect at this time or any arrests. A man has been arrested in connection to a fatal stabbing in Alberta Sherwood Park from Friday.
10: Alberta RCMP have arrested a 31-year-old man from Sherwood Park, charging him with second-degree murder, a fatal stabbing ending Friday in this community east of Edmonton, here at these apartment buildings at First Street and Sherwood Park Drive. RCMP announced the charges late Saturday afternoon. They say someone found an injured man in the apartment hallway and called 911 for help just after 5:30 in the morning, but his wounds were too severe. Paramedics unable to save his life, and he died here. A busy scene early Friday in the small community. The road blocked off, surrounded by police and emergency crews for several hours. Police officers and cruisers in armored vehicles. Police officers with tactical gear and a police dog seen at the location. RCMP say the man they arrested lived in the apartment building where they found the victim. He's accused of killing 36-year-old Sherwood Park resident Darren James Corrett. Officers arrested the suspect, 31-year-old Christopher Boyd O'Cheese, on Friday. He remains in custody. Lauren Boothby, City News, Sherwood Park.
3: Thanks to CCTV footage, we now have a better understanding of how a spectacular crash happened at an intersection in Delta over the weekend. It appears a motorcyclist was heading south on Scott Road at 71st Avenue Saturday, with a car in the opposite direction turning left to Scottsdale Center. The motorcycle then collides with the car. The cycle and its driver become airborne, spinning out of control. The driver lands meters away from the intersection, and the motorcycle continues to spin until it gets stuck on the traffic lights above. The spectacle attracted many onlookers as the motorcycle dangled there until it was taken down. While the motorcycle driver had serious injuries, they were not life-threatening. The car driver escaped uninjured. Canadians are returning home after being stuck aboard a polar cruise ship much longer than anticipated. Our Renee Bernard has an update on the Hantavirus outbreak.
27: Four Canadians who were on the cruise ship MV Hondius, which is at the center of a deadly Hanta virus outbreak, are back in Canada today and will continue to quarantine. They're set to arrive here in BC after landing in Quebec via a chartered flight booked by the Public Health Agency and Global Affairs Canada.
12: Provincial Health Officer Dr. Bonnie Henry says BC has a biocontaminant unit ready for use if needed to treat the virus, although she notes that they are not being considered patients as they do not have any symptoms. Local health authorities will monitor the four Canadians throughout their isolation, which could be extended up to 42 days, depending on risk assessment and World Health Organization guidance. At a news conference, the Director General of the World Health Organization reminded people that the virus is not another COVID-19 pandemic. I'm Naira Ahmed.
27: Dr. Bonnie Henry will be providing another update for the public. One of the American passengers evacuated from the cruise ship has tested positive for the disease, but as we are finding out, that passenger isn't the only one getting sick while going home.
13: French authorities say a French passenger fell ill in the middle of their repatriation flight. Three people have died in this outbreak, one of them a 70-year-old Dutch national.
14: As you know, the last death from the current outbreak was on May 2nd. So we haven't recorded any death after that.
13: Authorities believe the first victims traveled to the Patagonia region where the virus is circulating. Allison Kosick, ABC News, New York.
27: The U.S. Centers for Disease Control is under scrutiny over its response to the Hanta virus outbreak, with some questioning if the nation's top health agency is doing enough. The U.S. is not requiring American passengers to quarantine, which is not in keeping with World Health Organization's guidelines. Here's ABC's Christiane Cordero with that angle.
15: President Trump withdrew the U.S. from the World Health Organization on day one of his second term. His administration has since laid off some 2,400 CDC workers. And over the last year, the agency has seen three interim directors, lacking a permanent leader since last August when Susan Menarez was fired after just over a month in charge. The current acting CDC director insists the agency is following guidelines specific to this virus, dismissing critics.
27: The World Health Organization's Director General, Dr. Tedros Adhanom Ghebreyesus, was asked for his reaction to the U.S.'s health policy on the impacted passengers.
14: Countries follow their national guidelines, and based on the risk assessment, they can implement. But our guidance is very clear, and it has already been released.
27: And those guidelines are that starting from May the 10th, passengers should be on 42-day quarantine with active follow-up. I'm Renee Bernard.
3: After a gray whale was hit by a jet skier on Vancouver waters last week, some want to make sure it never happens again.
16: In the wake of a horrifying collision between a speeding jet ski and a gray whale off the coast of Vancouver, many were left in disbelief.
17: When I saw the footage, I was just gutted.
18: But locals say the incident wasn't a fluke, and it was instead precipitated by unclear rules around speed, a lack of visible enforcement, and watered-down boating regulations, as evidenced by multiple close calls in the days since.
16: This video, posted to a local Facebook group dedicated to wildlife sightings, was just the latest near miss. City News captured another on Tuesday. Deborah Katz-Henriquez said enough was enough and started a petition online proposing, among other things, to restrict jet skis near the coast.
17: I believe that there is a fundamental mismatch between a jet ski that usually goes 70 to 100 kilometers an hour and our incredibly busy, crowded harbors that are full of swimmers and kayakers and canoers, as well as teeming with wildlife, seals and shorebirds, and now, on a regular basis, whales.
16: Jack Rabb, City News, Vancouver.
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1: From the 1130 Rogers Xfinity Internet Traffic Center, I'm Kevin Olenek. Remember, there is a lot of work getting in and out of New West. We'll start at the Queensboro Bridge. They continue to install that metal plate as you're heading southbound. That means that there will be lane closures in both directions until around 5 a.m. You also have the work on 6th Avenue between 18th and 20th in both directions. That closure is going on for just a little while longer. And then, of course, the Stella Wasson Bridge. Southbound right lane has been blocked all weekend. It's expected to wrap up this morning at around 5 a.m. As we look at the weather, we start with some sunshine on a Monday, a high of 17, but we are expecting showers for Tuesday as well as for Wednesday. We'll have a high of 20 on Tuesday and a high of 18 on Wednesday. Back to a mix of sun and cloud on Thursday, a high of 17, but showers are expected to return on Friday, and it will be a little cooler, a high of 15.
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27: It is 4:42 in Vancouver. The U.S. president is not happy with Iran's most recent peace proposal. As our Jamie Pulfer reports, a deal to end the war in Iran may still be far off.
0: Latest has Iran finally responding to the U.S. proposal to end this war. President Trump calls the response totally unacceptable. Iranian state media says the counterproposal includes a recognition of Iranian sovereignty over the Strait of Hormuz, the demand for war reparations, but no mention of the nuclear program. All of this in the push to resolve the 10-week-old conflict that has choked off shipping in the Persian Gulf and sent global energy prices soaring. In just a few days, President Trump will be visiting Iran's key ally, China, to meet with President Xi Jinping. I'm Jamie Pulfer.
27: Let's check out your weather right now. In Victoria, it seems like it is a little bit cloudy outside at around 11. Also cloudy in Vancouver, where it is 11. Prince George, it is 6. It is also cloudy. For your hot spots and cold spots, the hottest spot is over in Saskatchewan at Swift Current Airport, where it is 15. And the coldest spot is in Nunavut at Stephenson Island, where it is minus 22. 60 seconds, got your top stories as well as your sports.
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27: Good morning. I'm Ridley Wilson. Here's what's making news right now. Nurses across BC have less than 24 hours if they decide they want to go on strike, or to decide if they want to go on strike, rather. And if they do, they could pick it as soon as this week. We're expecting BC's provincial health officer to give an update on the Hanta virus today. This after Canadians were stuck aboard the cruise ship where it broke out, and now they're going to quarantine in BC. And after sports of child and man are clinging to life after a fatal crash in Alberta over the weekend. 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Here is our Asher Roth.
11: We begin with the Stanley Cup playoffs, and the Anaheim Ducks have tied up their series against the Golden Knights thanks to a 4-3 victory in Anaheim. Cutter Gauthier had 3 assists in the victory. Earlier, the Montreal Canadiens used a dominant second period to overpower Buffalo 6-2, taking a 2-1 series lead. Alex Newhook scored twice for the Habs. In the PWHL playoffs, the Ottawa Charge will play for the Walter Cup after beating Boston 4-3 in double overtime, winning that series in 4 games. Mikella Kava scored the winner. At the World Hockey Championships, Macklin Celebrini was named captain by Canada, and he responded with 4 points as the Canadians crushed France 6-1 in exhibition action. On the diamond, Eric Lauer coughed up 6 runs in relief. Joe Adell homered twice off of him. as the Angels beat the Blue Jays 6-1 in the finale of their three-game series. The Mariners dropped a 2-1 decision to the White Sox. They lost 2 of 3 in Chicago. The Vancouver Canadiens scored 4 in the ninth inning, but it wasn't enough as they fell 13-8 to the Emeralds, dropping 4 of 6 in that series. In the NBA playoffs, the New York Knicks clobbered the Sixers 144-114, finishing the four-game sweep, while the Timberwolves even their series against the Spurs with a 114-109 win. Anthony Edwards had a game-high 36. Sports at 15 and 45 past every hour or any time at sportsnet.ca.
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3: You're listening to News Radio. Two women are dead and a man and child are critically injured following a crash northeast of Calgary Sunday morning. The four were in an SUV that collided with a pickup hauling a trailer. It's not known yet what led to the crash that took place on Highway 9. The man is in critical condition while the child is in serious condition. The driver of the pickup is also in hospital. Pictures taken at the scene show an SUV upside down and crumpled. The trailer the pickup was towing in pieces in the ditch. The investigation is ongoing into this. The North has an outsized presence on the list of infrastructure proposals referred to the Federal Major Projects Office so far. Ottawa has announced $35 billion on military investments in the Northwest Territories, Yukon, and Nunavut. Paul Grinner is the executive chief at Clico Investment Corporation, the business arm of the Clico Nation in the Northwest Territories. He says it will be vital to meet the labor demand by building up skills among locals currently underrepresented in the workforce.
25: All of us as Canadians succeed if we have healthy, successful Indigenous communities and corporations. It's money well spent to ensure that we've got a viable future here. Nobody wins or succeeds if we've got Southern companies coming in doing all of the work and you've got local communities and Indigenous groups that are going broke.
3: Three of the 15 projects so far referred to the Federal Major Projects Office are in the Northwest Territories, two all-season roads and a hydro plant. Another two are in Nunavut. From deodorant to sugar, there are several myths on the internet about what causes cancer. Our Eva Fragiscatos is learning about some of the false statements with food and nutrition expert Rose Reisman.
0: The recent survey in Eating Well asked several oncologists about the cancer-causing myths. Rose Reisman says the first one is that sugar causes cancer, which is false, and also avoiding soy after a diagnosis.
26: People say stop eating soy because it's hormone-based, but again, not necessary. Soy does not increase breast cancer risk. Eat it like you would any food in moderation, and it may even be protective, studies are showing today in some cases.
0: Reisman says another myth is natural remedies cure cancer.
26: No scientific proof again. Some may actually interfere or delay treatment and worsen the outcome.
0: Another common one, deodorant causes cancer, but Reisman says there's no proven link and large human studies show no connection to breast cancer. So what can you do?
26: Try to eat a balanced whole food diet, stay physically active, limit your alcohol and tobacco, and keep up with your screenings.
0: I'm Eva Fragiscatos.
3: 60 seconds to traffic and weather.
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1: From the 1130 Rogers Xfinity Internet Traffic Center, I'm Kevin Olenek. There is work going on Highway 99 northbound. This is just south of the Shell Road overpass. They are doing some paving in the area, so watch for lane closures, and this is a one-night project. There is also work going on Highway 17A southbound near the Crescent Slough in Ladner. This is going on all week. It will be from 7 a.m. to 6 p.m. The right lane will be blocked. It is for tree maintenance. And as well, just a reminder of the work going on along the Queensboro Bridge southbound. But again, lane closures in both directions. As we look at the weather, we start with a sunny day today, a high of 17. Showers on Tuesday, a high of 20. Showers on Wednesday as well, a high of 18. A break from the showers on Thursday with a mix of sun and cloud, a high of 17. But showers and cooler on Friday, a high of 15.
3: You're listening to News Radio. Stampede is less than a month away. Organizers have already released who's going to play the Coke stage this year. Our Jillian Cote had a chance to talk with one of the artists on the lineup.
4: We are less than 2 months away from the Calgary Stampede, and Stampede officials have released the details behind who will headline this year's grandstand show. Alberta's very own High Valley. And I'm glad to be joined by the lead singer of High Valley, Brad Ramble. Brad, thank you so much for joining us.
5: Hey, thank you so much for having me. This is exciting.
4: All right, very exciting. You'll be playing the grandstand for the 10 days in July. Just as an Albertan, how excited are you for this?
5: Oh, it's literally the best. Obviously, you know what a huge deal the Calgary Stampede is, and the grandstand show is the biggest of them all, right? So when we got the call, honestly couldn't believe it. Just so thrilled to be coming back to Alberta, and not just coming back to Alberta, but in the most amazing way. That whole show is just filled with so much talent. We're really going to be surrounded by it and just excited to be a part of it.
4: And now you've done plenty of live shows throughout your career, but is there anything different on how you're preparing for the Calgary Stampede Grandstand show?
5: I mean, it's pretty amazing. I've obviously been to it, seen it before, and I know about, you know, the guys riding dirt bikes and doing backflips and the young Canadians, the dancers, the... I feel like it's an entire circus on stage while we're playing. So, yeah, we just prepare by trying to stay out of everybody's way. We're going to have a lot of rehearsals and make sure it goes off without a hitch. But we've got a really, really cool set design. The Stampede staff has been amazing working with me just to come up with a cool way of kind of telling our story about our Alberta heritage through this whole performance for 10 days. And it's just an opportunity of a lifetime.
4: And I wanted to ask about that because a lot of your music is very Albertan, you know, centered around farming, the rural way of life. Of course, the Calgary Stampede brings in guests from all over the world. So what does it mean to be able to showcase the Alberta experience to these guests?
5: Yeah, I think that's a big idea. You know, the Stampede obviously brings in, like you said, millions of people from all over the world. And we think our music is for everybody, but at the same time, everybody came to Alberta for these 10 days, and we want to definitely give them a taste of Alberta. So we're going to do a good job of making sure we can be really proud of who we are and where we're from. At the same time, the music's for everybody. It's going to be, I just can't wait to hear everybody singing it.
4: All right, and so for the people who maybe haven't seen one of your shows yet or haven't heard your music yet, what is in store?
5: It's going to be high energy for sure. Our shows always are, and when you pair our show with the entire, you know, cast of the grandstand show, it's going to be very immersive, I would say. We're not trying to be that band that showed up in the middle of the show, in the middle of the grandstand experience. We want to be part of the entire experience. So be ready for a show that includes High Valley, features

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6: Good morning. U.S. stock futures are steady this morning. Price for oil is on the rise after President Donald Trump called Iran's response to the latest U.S. proposal to end the war totally unacceptable, which may ramp up tensions again in the Middle East. The Dow futures fell at one point by more than 130 points, but are now back just above break-even. Price for oil just shy of $98 a barrel U.S. Friday last week, we saw records for the NASDAQ and the S&P. 500, the NASDAQ up 440 points, 1.7%, as the tech sector rally rolled on, with a record high for NVIDIA, Apple, and Intel in Friday's trade. Bay Street had the TSX up 221 points, 0.6%, saw strength for the railways, the gold stocks, and the big banks and insurance companies. Manulife Financial was up 1.2% ahead of its earnings that are due in this week. Busy week on the calendar, including today, we have a new U.S. Federal Reserve Chair, Kevin Warsh, takes over from Jay Powell. We'll also have U.S. inflation data this week, CPI due on Wednesday, and U.S. President Donald Trump set for a trip to China at week's end. The Tokyo Nikkei today was down 295 points, 0.4%. Hong Kong's Hang Seng was steady. The Frankfurt DAX index starting the day just above break-even, and the London FT100 is up by 0.25%. Price for oil right now up $2 at $97.45. Gold is down $47 at $46.83. Our dollar steady at $73.13, and Bitcoin just above $80,000 U.S. At the Business Center, I'm Mike Eppel.
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0: Just a few moments away from the hour's top stories, but before we get to that, did you get a census? Well, if you did, you have 24 hours to fill it out.
6: The census comes around every 5 years. It's a key tabulation by the government for political ridings and programs. Jeff Goldby is with Statistics Canada, speaking to City News.
9: Its main purpose is to see how many people live in Canada, but it also provides us with all kinds of other information so that we have a real rich set of data.
6: While personal information is kept private for 92 years by law, the demographic information is used by government and researchers to plan for health care services, immigration patterns, and social services. Completion of the census is mandatory. If you don't get it done, you could face a fine of up to $500. At the Business Center, I'm Mike Eppel.
0: Dean Rexeler produces the 1130 News Radio morning show. It is 5 o'clock.
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0: Good morning. Thank you so much for joining us. It is Monday, May 11th. I'm Sonia Aslam. It is cloudy and 11 degrees in Vancouver. And here's what

0: happening right now. A middle-of-the-night Amber Alert is canceled. Mounties and terrorists say two young children have been found safe.
1: A violent Sunday in Surrey has left a pair of men dead and another two fighting for their lives after two separate incidents.
2: More hantavirus cases are being linked to the ill-fated MV Hondius cruise ship. With evacuated passengers in France and the U.S. testing positive, no cases so far affecting any Canadians.
3: Time is ticking. Today is the final day for unionized nurses across BC to decide if they want a strike.
4: It's now a best of three between the Knights and the Ducks. The Habs take a 2-1 series lead on the Sabres, and the Vancouver Canadiens can't solve the Emeralds. Sports at 15.
0: It is 5:01, and now to the 11:30 Rogers Xfinity Internet Traffic Center, we say good morning and happy Monday to Leah Halaev.
5: Good morning and happy Monday, Sonia. We are looking good on the road, so it is a happy Monday for our commuters and listeners so far. If you're headed towards the Massey Tunnel, we look good. Northbound at a Delta, not seeing any delays into Richmond. Southbound looks fine. Alex Fraser Bridge on the 91, not seeing any slowdowns as of yet. Queensboro Bridge, no troubles into New West. The Stalawasam Bridge has light volume on King George Boulevard. Very light volume for the Portman as well on Highway 1 westbound all the way through the Burnaby Lake stretch and into the North Shore. I'm not seeing any issues for the Lionsgate Bridge. So Ironworkers Memorial. There we go. And then also the Richmond Bridge as we look pretty good. But I do see a little bit of a slowdown here on Highway 17 westbound approaching 128. So Bridgeview Drive. I'm wondering if we have an issue here. Star 1130, pound 1130. Give me a call. And speaking of Highway 17A, there will be a southbound right lane closure near the Crescent Slough in Ladner starting at 7 a.m. to 6 p.m. tonight. For the next 5 days, by the way, that right lane will be blocked. So that's in the Delta area, kind of by where the dump area is. So just be aware of that. Also in Abbotsford, crews are replacing the interchange of Highway 11, which is Sumas Way on Highway 1. So expect some lane closures and speed limit changes in the area. And Alberta Street will be shut down again this morning at 7 a.m. from West 49 to West 46 until 5 p.m. in the afternoon. And this is going to run all the way through the summer months. And of course, if you spot any problems out there, star 1130 or pound 1130, give me a call. 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Now let's check out the weather forecast. Mainly sunny today, highs between 17 and 22 degrees. Clear overnight, low of 10. Mainly cloudy for our Tuesday, though, with a risk of showers and a high of 18. And currently at the airport, we're sitting at 11 degrees, Sonia.
0: Thank you, Leah. It is 5:03. The RCMP say the Amber Alert issue this morning just after 1 o'clock has been canceled. The two children who Mounties and terrorists say had been abducted have been found safe. Police are not releasing any other details right now. Back here closer to home, a pair of shootings over the weekend in Surrey have left two people dead and two others in critical condition. 11:30's Ben Bugera reports homicide investigators still don't have any leads on a suspect.
1: And the fatal shooting happened late last night at around 10 p.m. in an underground parking lot on 133 B Street in Newton. The Integrated Homicide Investigation Team says officers were called out and found two men with gunshot wounds and were pronounced dead on scene. This wasn't the first shooting yesterday. Surrey Police Staff Sergeant Lindsay Houghton says two men were shot at a Chevron gas station along 152nd Street near 72nd Avenue just before 4 a.m.
6: Those two men were transported to hospital by BCEHS, where at last notification, they remain in hospital in critical condition.
1: Now he says that incident appears to be targeted, and while the motive for the shooting is unknown, it's not believed to be extortion related. Police haven't made any arrests or released any information on suspects for either incident. I'm Ben Bugera.
0: It appears more passengers linked to a cruise ship have come down with a potentially deadly hantavirus. Our Sofia Vavaruzzo says the MV Hondius is now docked off the Canary Islands.
2: All of those taken off the ship yesterday were originally thought to be asymptomatic, but a French passenger and a passenger from the U.S. have since tested positive for the illness, with another person from the U.S. experiencing symptoms. Dr. Charlotte Hammer, an associate professor at the Center for the Study of Existential Risk at the University of Cambridge, tells CNN and some spread is to be expected.
7: That is then through what we call close and prolonged contact.
2: Four Canadians evacuated from the ship are in BC, where they're being monitored by health officials. They are expected to remain in quarantine for over 2 weeks. I'm Sofia Favaruzos.
0: And you are going to hear from BC's top doctor at 11 this morning for an update on the virus and those people who are isolating here. It is 5:05 now. Good morning. Wait times at hospitals are already ludicrous in BC, but soon they might get even longer. Our Ridley Wilson reports today is the last day for unionized nurses to decide if they want to walk the picket line.
3: Today is the final day to cast a ballot in the strike vote. This comes after talks stalled between the nurses union and their employer, some of the main points of conflict being benefits and equity. Joylyn Dong is a registered nurse, and she says nurses do deserve what they're asking for as they face chronic understaffing and burnout. However, she adds going on strike is not ideal.
8: Going on strike is actually it's the least of our things that we can do, obviously because we are pro-life and we need to actually serve people in our community.
3: If the vote is in favor, the union has 3 weeks to decide what job action will look like. Because nurses are an essential service in BC, if they do decide to strike, it would be limited. The strike vote deadline comes at 9 p.m. I'm Ridley Wilson.
0: It is just 1 month before the FIFA World Cup kicks off, but firm figures around the final Canadian price tag of the soccer tournament, its economic benefits and legacy remain unclear.
9: Toronto and Vancouver are among 16 cities in North America that will host games. Toronto has set a $380 million budget for the tournament, and FIFA previously estimated $940 million in economic output for the area. The latest cost estimate for BC was provided by the province last June, which was $624 million. Wayne Smith, the director for the Institute of Hospitality and Tourism Research at Toronto Metropolitan University, is skeptical about direct tourism benefits to the cities, noting the tournament is happening during peak tourism season. He says the World Cup can be viewed more as a tourism marketing play to show off Canada on a world stage. Don Mitchell, The Canadian Press.
0: You're going to hear from the provincial government this morning on tariffs. The forest minister is making an announcement to support diversifying trade at 9 a.m. That sector has been one of the hardest hit by the American levies. Stay with us for an update on this news conference on air and online at vancouver.citynews.ca. To the U.S., and the U.S. president is not happy with Iran's most recent peace proposal. As our Jamie Pulfer reports, a deal to end the war in Iran may still be far off.
10: Latest has Iran finally responding to the U.S. proposal to end this war. President Trump calls the response totally unacceptable. Iranian state media says the counterproposal includes a recognition of Iranian sovereignty over the Strait of Hormuz, the demand for war reparations, but no mention of the nuclear program. All of this in the push to resolve the 10-week-old conflict that has choked off shipping in the Persian Gulf and sent global energy prices soaring. In just a few days, President Trump will be visiting Iran's key ally, China, to meet with President Xi Jinping. I'm Jamie Pulfer.
0: Back here at home, there's a push to ensure we don't see a repeat of that gray whale being hit by a personal watercraft in English Bay last week. Thousands of people have signed a petition to restrict jet skis on the waters off Vancouver.
11: This video, posted to a local Facebook group dedicated to wildlife sightings, was just the latest near miss. City News captured another on Tuesday. Deborah Katz Henriquez said enough was enough and started a petition online, proposing, among other things, to restrict jet skis near the coast.
12: I believe that there is a fundamental mismatch between a jet ski that usually goes 70 to 100 kilometers an hour and our incredibly busy, crowded harbors that are full of swimmers and kayakers and canoers, as well as teeming with wildlife, seals and shorebirds, and now, on a regular basis, whales.
11: Jack Rabb, City News, Vancouver.
0: And thanks to CCTV footage, we can now get a better understanding of how a spectacular crash happened at an intersection in Delta over the weekend. It appears a motorcyclist was headed south on Scott Road when a car going the other direction began making a left turn at 71st Avenue. That's when the bike slammed head-on into the car, sending the motorcyclist and the bike airborne. The driver lands meters away from the intersection, with the motorcycle continuing to spin until it gets stuck right beside the traffic light, dangling high above the street. Incredibly, no one was hurt. And you could win $1,100 in the 1130 News Radio Weather Guarantee, brought to you by Hero Home Care. Tune in at 7:11 to find out if meteorologist Michael Kuss will add another $100 to the jackpot, or if he's to give it all away. Details at vancouver.citynews.ca. 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
5: Sonia, Tuasin to Swartz Bay. The next available sailing is at 8 this morning, and it's 85% full. The 7 a.m. already sold out. Tuasin to Duke Point. The next sailing here is taking off in 5 minutes or so, and it's only 83% full. And Horseshoe Bay to Departure Bay, there's some space still on that 6:15 this morning. But you can always find your latest ferry update anytime at vancouver.citynews.ca/traffic.
0: Thank you, Leah. Coming up in 60 seconds, traffic and weather together on the ones. It is 5:10.
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0: It is 5:11, and now to the 11:30 Rogers Xfinity Internet Traffic Center. We say hello once again to Leah Halayev.
5: Hello, Sonia. I'll start off with Highway 17. Many calls on this. Thanks, guys. Highway 17 westbound, you are seeing this backup because they're still working on that light pole at Bridgeview Drive. Now, this project was supposed to wrap up at 5 a.m. I guess it's extending a little longer. We'll let you know when it does officially wrap up. But what's happening is westbound, the right lane is blocked, and also the westbound left turn onto Bridgeview Drive is blocked, and this is in Surrey, and that's why we're seeing it stacking up for a little bit of a stretch. If you're headed towards the Massey Tunnel, though, we're in great shape here in both directions. Same deal for the Alex Fraser. No delays for the Queensboro. Stalawasm looks fine. Port Mann, not seeing any slowdowns or volume. Well, a little area here, I'd say westbound, just west of 248th for a little bit of a stretch, and I'm not sure if it's just the construction area that's causing it or if we have a new problem. Hey, if you're in the area, star 1130, pound 1130, give me a call. Looking pretty good through the Burnaby Lake stretch, though, westbound and Ironworkers Lionsgate Bridge. Richmond Bridge is not seeing any issues. We do have starting at about 7 this morning, pardon me, on Highway 17A, there will be a southbound right lane closure near the Crescent Slough in Ladner, and that is right by the dump area till about 6 p.m. tonight. And this is an ongoing situation for the next 5 days because they're performing some tree maintenance. We also have crews replacing the interchange of Highway 11, which is Sumas Way, on Highway 1. Expect lane closures and speed limit changes in the area there as well. Traffic is brought to you by Central City Fun Park, BC's largest indoor fun park with bowling, laser tag, mini golf, roller skating, family go-karts, and a giant arcade. Central City Fun Park in Surrey. Let's check out that forecast. Mainly sunny today with a high of highs between 17 and 22 degrees. Clear overnight, a low of 10. Mainly cloudy for Tuesday with a risk of showers, though, and a high of 18. And we're still sitting at 11 degrees at the airport, Sonia.
0: Thank you so much, Leah. Well, the Beatles are returning to one of their iconic sites with a new fan experience in London. Apple Records, the company founded by the Beatles, has announced that it will open a 7-floor attraction at their early headquarters. The building is where the album Let It Be was recorded, and the rooftop was the site of their last public performance. An opening date for the attraction has yet to be announced. Well, recap of last night's NHL playoff action, sports, and top headlines are next. It is 5:14.
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0: 11 degrees and cloudy in Vancouver. Good morning. Thanks for joining us. I'm Sonia Aslam, and here's what's happening right now. The Amber Alert that was issued around 1 this morning has been canceled. Mounties and terrorists say the two young children who were the subject of it have been found safe. IHIT has been called in after a late-night shooting in Surrey left two men dead. It happened in an underground parking lot on 133 B Street just after 10. No one has been arrested. And coming up after sports, YVR is preparing to welcome a lot of soccer fans as we inch closer to the World Cup. It is 5:15. That means it's time for sports from Sportsnet 650, the home of the Canucks. Here is Asher Roth.
22: We begin with the Stanley Cup playoffs, and the Anaheim Ducks picked up a 4-3 victory over the Vegas Golden Knights. Bennett Seneca, Alex Killorn, Ian Moore, and Michael Granlund all scored for Anaheim as they even up their series at 2 games apiece. Earlier, the Montreal Canadiens took down the Sabres 6-2 to take a 2-1 lead in their Eastern Conference series. Alex Newhook scored twice, while Cole Caulfield had a goal and an assist. In the PWHL, the Ottawa Charge are headed to the Walter Cup final. Mikhail Akava scored the double overtime winner as they beat Boston 4-3. They'll face the winner between Minnesota and Montreal. In Switzerland, newly named captain Macklin Celebrini scored a goal and added 3 assists as Canada beat France 6-1 in pre-tournament action at the IIHF World Men's Hockey Championship. On the diamond, Seattle Mariners dropped their second in a row, 2-1 to the White Sox in Chicago. Randy Arozarena drove in Seattle's lone run. The Blue Jays dropped their finale against the Angels 6-1, and the Vancouver Canadiens dropped their third in a row, 13-8, the final against the Emeralds in Eugene. In golf, Brent Snedeker fired a 5-under-66, winning the Myrtle Beach Classic. Surrey's Adam Svensson was the top Canadian, finishing 13 shots back. And at Quail Hollow, Christopher Wrighton won the Truist Championship. Winnipeg's Nick Taylor tied for 14th. Sports at 15 and 45 past every hour or anytime at sportsnet.ca.
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0: 5:18 now. Good morning, and thanks so much for joining us. The Chief Operations Officer at Vancouver International Airport says they're ready for a potential influx of wealthy soccer fans coming for the World Cup in private planes. But Andy Margolis says he doesn't expect the skies to be as busy with private jets as they were in late 2024 when Taylor Swift came to town.
26: Taylor Swift was 181, was our highest day during the Taylor Swift weekend. So a considerable increase, and we managed that fine. And the reason that we managed that fine is because we scheduled it. So we had that reservation office, which makes it easy to manage.
0: He says that is substantially more than the 15 to 25 daily arrivals the airport sees on average, and way more than the jets that Toronto saw during one day of last year's World Series. 7 World Cup matches are happening in Vancouver beginning June 13th. A federal government bill that would criminalize sexual deepfakes will now incorporate nearly nude images.
27: MPs on the House of Commons Justice Committee recently made the amendment to the bill. The change comes after experts warned the bill would likely not cover many of the images created by Elon Musk's Grok chatbot, and that proliferated on his X platform. The original version of the bill would have criminalized the non-consensual sharing of images that show the subject nude. But experts said the images created by Grok, such as edits to photos of women to depict them wearing see-through bikinis, may not meet that standard. standard. The bill must still make its way through the Senate before it becomes law. Karen Rebo, The Canadian Press.
0: Coming up in 60 seconds, traffic and weather together on the ones. It is 520.
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5: Well, Sonia, the only issue out there right now is on Highway 17 westbound in Surrey at Bridgeview Drive. Crews are still working on the light standard there, and they should have wrapped up already at this point, but they're still there, and that's blocking that right lane westbound and the left turn lane onto Bridgeview Drive. So if you're headed westbound and you're trying to turn left, that is also blocked. And I am seeing it stacking up traffic for a little bit of a stretch here. So if you're wondering what's going on, that's the situation. Still looking good, pretty good for the Massey Tunnel as well at a Delta. Not seeing any slowdowns or bunching of volumes. Same situation for the Alex Fraser Bridge, the Queensboro. The Stalowassum has a little bit of volume northbound approaching 128th. Once you're past 128th, you're in good shape, but really that's not even going to slow you down. I am seeing more of a slowdown here, though, out in Langley on Highway 1 westbound. We're slow from almost 256, not all the way to 232nd, but just short of that. So do we have a new situation here? If you're in the area, Star 1130, pound 1130, please do give me a call. If you're making your way through the Burnaby Lake stretch, though, you look great. Ironworkers Lionsgate Bridge has light volume, as does the Richmond Bridges. On Highway 17A, though, starting at 7 this morning, they're going to be doing some tree trimming, some maintenance there. Southbound, that right lane will be closed near the Crescent Slough in Ladner, and that's right by the dump area from 7 a.m. to 6 p.m., and this is a project for the next 5 days. Just want to warn you there. We also have sewer upgrades happening starting at 7 a.m. in the morning in Vancouver. Alberta Street will be closed from West 49 to West 46 until about 5 p.m., and that's going to run all the way through the summer months. But as you're traveling around this morning, if you do spot any issues, give me a call at Star 1130 or pound 1130. 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Let's check out the 5-day forecast. Looks like a beautiful sunny day today. Highs between 17 and 22 degrees, mainly clear overnight, so low of about 10. Mainly cloudy for our Tuesday with a risk of showers, a high of 18, and then some rain, unfortunately, for Wednesday with a high of 16. Back to a mix of sun and cloud for Thursday, high of 17, and showers again for Friday, reaching 15 degrees. 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
0: Thank you, Leah. More local news wherever you are, whenever you need it. Evenings, overnights, weekends, daytime. 1130 News Radio Vancouver is your number one choice for local information 24/7. Coming up at the bottom of the hour, British Columbians were woken up around 1 this morning to an Amber Alert on their phones. Terra's RCMP says it's been canceled and two children have been found safe, but they're not saying anything else about this case. Details on that and our other top stories coming up at 5:30. Stateside, a Texas man accused of killing his pregnant wife and then fleeing the U.S. is due in court in Italy today. ABC's Allison Kosick says Lee Gilley is accused of strangling his wife Krista in their Houston home back in 2024.
3: We believe that she died because of a severe condition she had.
7: His attorney spoke to our Houston station, KTRK.
3: Methemoglobinemia mirrors the symptoms of strangulation.
7: While awaiting trial, Gilley was freed on a $1 million bond. And earlier this month, authorities say he cut off his ankle monitor and flew to Milan, Italy, with fake travel documents.
0: Now, Italy has abolished the death penalty. They did so decades ago when a treaty prohibits Italy from sending a person back to a country that still has it. Questions are being raised about airport security after someone managed to climb a 12-foot fence topped with razor wire and walk out onto an active runway in Denver where they were killed.
8: Frontier Flight 4345 was on its takeoff roll at Denver International Airport when the crew radioed the tower.
9: There was an individual walking across the runway.
8: The unidentified person was struck by the plane and killed. Perimeter fences meant to prevent this kind of thing are not perfect.
10: It's really there to be a delaying action to allow the airport personnel to respond if somebody tries to get on the airfield.
8: Aviation specialist Jeff Price, 12 passengers suffered minor injuries during the evacuation of the plane. Jim Ryan, ABC News.
0: A San Francisco convenience store had some suspicious activity that got the attention of the police. But as Luz Pena reports, it was actually a routine health inspection that led to a big bust.
11: From the outside, it's a typical convenience store in San Francisco's Eddy Street.
12: There was an undercover Department of Public Health inspector who went in.
11: The owners and operators are being accused of running an illegal drug operation.
12: We discovered they were selling illegal tobacco products, which led us to think there was more that was going on.
11: City Attorney David Chu wants a judge to approve the closure of the store for a year.
12: The methamphetamine, the illegal tobacco products, cannabis, a ghost gun, drug paraphernalia.
0: Prosecutors also hope a judge will impose a $25,000 penalty against the owners and the operators. Well, another celebrity was on the hot seat for a Netflix roast.
13: Kevin Hart was treated to all the baby and short jokes, including from surprise guest, five-time Super Bowl MVP Tom Brady.
14: Well, unlike your real dad, I actually showed up, and I brought you a jersey, newborn size.
13: And Usher roasted Hart in a song.
15: No matter the script, every role you take, it feels the same.
13: The live expletive-filled roast was hosted by Shane Gillis and featured appearances by Chelsea Handler, Pete Davidson, Tony Hinchcliffe, and tennis stars Serena and Venus Williams.
28: We love you so much, and as you know in tennis, love means nothing.
13: I'm Eva Frages-Gattos.
0: Your business is next.
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29: Our morning coming into the trading session this Monday morning. Markets on Wall Street at record highs for the S&P and the NASDAQ, and pretty steady right now on U.S. stock futures despite U.S. President Donald Trump's proclamation late yesterday that the latest response from Iran on the ceasefire proposals are totally unacceptable, and it could ratchet up the risk on war in the Middle East, but not too much in the way of market reaction, at least not for equities. Price for oil is higher by $2 at $97.51, a jump of 2.25%, continuing last week's late rally for the energy trade. Gold is down $60 at $46.69. Right now, the Dow futures index is down just 3 points. Coming up this week, big focus on the U.S. Kevin Warsh takes over as the head of the U.S. Federal Reserve as of today from former Fed Chair Jay Powell, who's actually staying on the board at the U.S. Central Bank. Middle of the week, we'll get U.S. inflation data. And on Friday, U.S. President Donald Trump will be in China. Could be a high-stakes overseas trip for the American president with China and trade. The overseas markets this morning are looking, well, kind of mixed and quiet, waiting for what happens next. The Frankfurt DAX index down just a fifth of a percent. Tokyo's Nikkei was down 295 or half of a percent, coming off what was a weekly gain of well over 7%. The Canadian dollar starts things off at 73.17. Looney dropped a little bit on Friday on the weaker than forecast reading on Canadian jobs for April, 18,000 lost in the Canadian labor market last month, but then the dollar did kind of recuperate late in the Friday trade. Bitcoin starts things off up $400 at 81,000 US. At the Business Center, I'm Mike Apple.
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32: Metro Vancouver has activated Stage 2 watering restrictions effective May 1st. 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
0: Good morning. Thank you so much for joining us. It is Monday, May 11th. I'm Sonia Aslam. It is cloudy and 11 degrees in Vancouver. And here's what's happening right now.
4: A strike vote is coming to an end today. Soon we'll know whether or not thousands of BC nurses want to walk the picket line.
0: Just over a month away from the FIFA World Cup landing in Vancouver, we look at the economics of it all. The BC government is making a tariffs-related announcement at 9 this morning. And an overnight Amber Alert out of Terrace has been called off.
16: The Ducks even up their series with the Golden Knights. The Canadians beat up the Sabres, and the Ottawa Charge will play for the Walter Cup. Sports at 45.
29: The price for oil starting to spike again, close to $100 per barrel as the U.S. president rejects the Iranian peace plan response. Tech stocks set to test records at the start of the Monday trade. Business at 56.
0: It is 5:31. And now to the 1130 Rogers Xfinity Internet Traffic Center. We say hello once again to Leah Halayev.
5: Well, hello, Sonia. We're dealing with the backup here for Highway 17 still because crews are working on the light standard there westbound at Bridgeview Drive. So westbound, that right lane is blocked. And also, you cannot turn left onto Bridgeview Drive from westbound Highway 17. And that is backing up traffic ever so much more every time I check it. So they were supposed to wrap up at 5 this morning, but it looks like that time has been extended. If you're headed towards the Massey Tunnel, though, you look great at a Delta northbound, not looking too bad through the tube and into Richmond. Alex Fraser Bridge has a minimal volume. I'm not even seeing any bunching on the 91 just yet. Queensborough Bridge looks fine. Stalowassum, just a tiny bit of volume northbound at 128th. Past the intersection, no issues from that point. Over at the Portman, I am seeing that back up here westbound again. I believe we have some type of crash here. I just can't confirm what's going on. It is backing up just west of 264th now, pretty much all the way to just short of 232nd. So if you're in that area, please do give me a call. What is going on? Do we have a stall? Do we have a crash? Star 1130, pound 1130. Give me a call and let me know. If you're headed over the bridge deck of the Portman, you look fine. The westbound all the way through the Burnaby Lake stretch. No slowdowns for the Ironworkers or the Lionsgate Bridge or the Richmond Bridges. Starting at, though, at 7 a.m. on Highway 17A, there will be a southbound right lane closure near Crescent Slough in Ladner, which is right by the dump area, till about 6 p.m. So just expect that for tree trimming the next 5 days for between 7 a.m. and 6 p.m. Traffic is brought to you by Jim Pattison Chrysler Jeep Dodge. 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
0: 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We say good morning and happy Monday to 1130 News Radio meteorologist Michael Coos.
17: Hey, Sonia, good morning to you and a happy Monday as well. Beautiful start to Monday. Sun just poking up over the horizon in the east in a couple of minutes officially, but it's lightening up quite nicely already. Not a lot of cloud cover out there, and we won't see much today. In fact, more in pockets this morning than into the afternoon. It's a mainly sunny day with highs as hot as 22, but it gets unstable starting tomorrow. We'll let you know about the risk of precipitation coming up. Currently, it's a mild 11 degrees in Pitt Meadows. It's 10 at YVR. This afternoon, it's warm as 22.
0: Thank you, Michael. Thank you, Leah. It is 5:33. Burnout, benefits, and short staffing. There's a lot of factors out of nurses across BC feeling disgruntled, and we could soon see the result of that. As our Ridley Wilson explains, unionized nurses have until later today to decide if they want to strike.
4: Today is the final day of their strike vote, as the union says talks have stalled between them and their employer. Some of the main sticking points, according to the union, are equity and benefits. Joylyn Dong is a registered nurse. She says alongside understaffing and burnout, there's another factor influencing nurse decisions.
18: Since pandemic, a lot of nurses, apart from those who actually retired, a lot of nurses are actually very afraid to actually carry on in the nursing profession after what they've seen and witnessed during the pandemic, which I can't blame them.
4: The deadline for casting a ballot is 9 p.m. today. If the vote is in favor, the union would have 3 weeks to decide what job action will look like. And if they strike, they're limited in their options because nurses are considered an essential service in B.C. I'm Ridley Wilson.
0: FIFA banners and signage are starting to pop up in both Vancouver and Toronto ahead of soccer's World Cup kickoff next month. But firm figures around the cost and economic benefits of the event remain unclear. Jarrett Vaughn, an adjunct professor at the UBC Sauder School of Business, says it's nearly impossible to calculate the economic input of such an event, which he called shocking, as governments are seemingly spending millions just to host.
1: And this is where, as taxpayers, we as citizens need to question the government on the investment that they're putting into events like this and how they could not understand how much money it is going to cost and what are the benefits of it.
0: Vancouver and Toronto are among 16 cities across Canada, the U.S. and Mexico that will host a combined 104 games between June 11th and July 19th. The provincial government will be talking about U.S. imposed tariffs this morning. The forest minister is set to make an announcement about funding supports to help diversify trade at 9 a.m. in Burnaby. Forestry in B.C. has taken a beating because of the White House imposed levies. We'll have more on this throughout the morning and online at vancouver.citynews.ca. 5:35 now and 11 degrees in Vancouver. The two children who were the subject of an Amber Alert earlier this morning have been found safe. The RCMP in Terrace is not releasing any other information at this point. Mounties initially got word out around 1 a.m. suggesting the children had been abducted last night. Two men are dead and another pair are in critical condition after a violent weekend in Surrey. 1130's Ben Bugera reports this stems from two separate incidents and police still don't have any suspects.
2: And the latest update coming early this morning with the Integrated Homicide Investigation Team taking charge of the case, which happened just after 10 p.m. last night. Police say officers found two men suffering from gunshot wounds in an underground parking lot on 133B Street in Newton. They both died on scene despite efforts to save them. Now, this wasn't the first incident of gun violence south of the Fraser yesterday. Surrey Police Staff Sergeant Lindsay Houghton says the other pair was shot outside a gas station on 152nd near 72nd Avenue just before 4 a.m.
3: This appears to be targeted, and it has all the hallmarks of a gang-related or drug-related shooting.
2: The two men remain in critical condition. No one has been arrested, and there are no details on any potential suspects. I'm Ben Bugera.
0: You're going to hear from BC's top doctor at 11 this morning. She'll have more information on the Hunta virus and the four Canadians who are isolating in this province. Meantime, the outbreak linked to a Dutch cruise ship is growing.
7: 10 confirmed cases of Hunta virus are now being connected to the outbreak on the MV Hondius. The newest cases include one passenger from France who began experiencing symptoms yesterday on board a flight to Paris, and one passenger from the U.S. has now tested positive. CNN's Melissa Bell is in the Canary Islands with more on what's next for the ship as evacuations continue today.
19: That includes about 17 Dutch crew members. After that, the ship itself goes back to Holland to Rotterdam for disinfection.
7: Four evacuated Canadians are quarantining in BC, where they're expected to stay for at least 2 weeks. There are no cases being linked to those passengers. I'm Sophia Vavaroutsos.
0: Peace efforts between the U.S. and Iran have stalled once again, with President Donald Trump rejecting Tehran's latest counterproposal.
20: No breakthrough in ending the war. Or as Iran responds to the U.S. proposal to resolve the conflict, that response is not going over well with President Trump, who calls it totally unacceptable in a social media post. Iran's counterproposal apparently includes recognition of sovereignty over the Strait of Hormuz, where some 1,500 cargo vessels are trapped, putting massive pressure on the world's economy and gas prices. China is the biggest importer of Iranian oil. President Trump will be going there later this week to meet with President Xi Jinping. I'm Jamie Pulfer.
0: Well, thousands of people have signed a petition to limit jet skis and other personal watercraft after a gray whale was hit last week in English Bay. Our Jack Rabb says the head of the park board likes the idea, too.
21: The petition, which is averaging about 1,000 signatures a day, has already made an impression on local officials.
22: We want to represent the anger the public feels about this incident. We do have certain very specific controls. We do control a lot of boat accesses to the waters.
21: Tom Digby, chair of the Vancouver Park Board, says commissioners are discussing whether to present a motion limiting jet ski access to the city's waters via public boat launches. And an outright ban isn't out of the question.
22: If people are not behaving properly, we're going to have to take action.
21: Jack Rabb, City News, Vancouver.
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0: 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Here is, once again, Leah Halayev.
5: Only about 5 minutes, Sonia, if you want to head down to any of the crossings. That's Peace Arch, Pack Highway, and Sumas that are open southbound. Aldergrove hasn't opened up yet. It's back into Canada. Same situation, 5 minutes for the three crossings. But you can always find your latest border wait time anytime at vancouver.citynews.ca/border.
0: Thank you, Leah. Coming up in 60 seconds, traffic and weather together on the ones. It is 5:40.
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0: 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Here is Leah Halayev.
5: Well, Sonia, I want to give a big thanks to everybody that called on Highway 1 westbound. So I was seeing quite a slowdown actually even before 264th now to just short of 248th. But apparently it's just volume, no stalls or crashes there. Just a lot of people traveling through that area and a little slower than usual. We also have on Highway 17, a westbound cruiser still working on that light standard right at the intersection of Highway 17 and Bridgeview Drive. So westbound, that right lane is still blocked and you can't turn left onto Bridgeview Drive. They were supposed to wrap this project up at 5 a.m. this morning, but they're still here and it's still backing up traffic and getting further the more I check it. So expect that to get even worse as the morning continues until they wrap that up. Massey Tunnel still looks great though at a Delta northbound. Alex Fraser Bridge on the 91, just a little bit of volume north of 72nd and it's not even bumper to bumper or anything like that. Queensboro Bridge looks fine. Stalo Awesome as well. Just that little bit of volume at 128th northbound past the intersection. No slowdowns. And for the poor man, like I mentioned earlier, you are backing up in that stretch out in Langley, but then it opens up and you look fine all the way through the Burnaby Lake stretch. No problems for the Ironworkers, Lionsgate Bridge, or the Richmond Bridges. But starting at about 7 this morning, Highway 17A, there will be a southbound right lane closure near the Crescent Slough in Ladner. Now that is kind of right around the dump area there, so 7 a.m. to 6 p.m. And this will be for the next 5 days for their tree maintenance. 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Rather, traffic, yeah, Chrysler Dodge. 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
0: 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Once again, 11:30 News Radio meteorologist Michael Coos.
17: Yeah, thanks so much, Sonia. Nice start to the day. We're getting some sun early. There's still a few cloudy periods out there, especially closer to the water and down to the south. Into the afternoon, it's mainly sunny and as warm as 22 degrees. Cloud cover fills in tomorrow. Chance for some showers coming in, especially later in the day. That cloud thickens up through the overnight, and then Wednesday's the best chance for actual rain. Won't be heavy, but could be widespread. 16 degrees to high temperature, and then a mix of sun and cloud on Thursday. Currently, it's 10 degrees at YVR. We're at 11 degrees downtown Vancouver. This afternoon, as warm as 22.
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0: It is clearing up and 11 degrees in Vancouver. Good morning. Thanks for joining us. I'm Sonia Aslam, and here's what's happening right now. Today is the last day for unionized BC nurses to vote on possible job action as the union and its employer hit a wall in contract talks. Voting closes at 9 tonight. You're going to hear from BC's forest minister today. He's talking about how the province is dealing with tariffs that have hit the sector hard and what's being done to prop up workers. Ravi Parmar is speaking at 9 this morning. And coming up after sports, welcoming hundreds of thousands of soccer fans to Vancouver for next month's World Cup. That sound means it's time for sports. It is 5:45 and time for sports from Sportsnet 650, the home of the Canucks. Here is Asher Roth.
25: We begin with the Stanley Cup playoffs, and the Anaheim Ducks have tied up their series against the Golden Knights thanks to a 4-3 victory in Anaheim. Cutter Gauthier had three assists in the victory. Earlier, the Montreal Canadiens used a dominant second period to overpower Buffalo 6-2, taking a 2-1 series lead. Alex Newhook scored twice for the Habs. In the PWHL playoffs, the Ottawa Charge will play for the Walter Cup after beating Boston 4-3 in double overtime, winning that series in four games. Mikella Kava scored the winner. At the World Hockey Championships, Macklin Celebrini was named captain by Canada, and he responded with 4 points as the Canadians crushed France 6-1 in exhibition action. On the diamond, Eric Lauer coughed up 6 runs in relief. Joe Adell homered twice off of him as the Angels beat the Blue Jays 6-1 in the finale of their 3-game series. The Mariners dropped a 2-1 decision to the White Sox. They lost 2 of 3 in Chicago. The Vancouver Canadiens scored 4 in the 9th inning, but it wasn't enough as they fell 13-8 to the Emeralds, dropping 4 of 6 in that series. In the NBA playoffs, the New York Knicks clobbered the Sixers 144-114, finishing the 4-game sweep, while the Timberwolves even their series against the Spurs with a 114-109 win. Anthony Edwards had a game-high 36. Sports at 15 and 45 past every hour or anytime at sportsnet.ca.
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0: 5:48 now. Good morning. The chief operations officer at Vancouver International Airport says they're ready for a potential influx of wealthy soccer fans coming for the World Cup in private planes. But Andy Margolis says he doesn't expect the skies to be as busy with private jets as they were in late 2024, thanks to fans of a different sort. On the busiest day during Taylor Swift's Eras Tour stops in Vancouver, 181 private planes landed at YVR.
28: For context, the Toronto
1: World Series. The highest movements they had in this sector for general aviation, business aviation, was 131 on a day. So Taylor Swift really was that sort of really busiest environment for this type of movement. And all of those things were condensed periods of time.
0: Margulis says it's unlikely airports will have a clear picture of just how many private planes are coming in for a landing until much closer to kickoff, as most pilots don't book a slot until a day or two before arrival. And did you get a census? Well, you have 24 hours to fill it out.
2: The census comes around every 5 years. It's a key tabulation by the government for political ridings and programs. Jeff Goldby is with Statistics Canada speaking to City News.
3: Its main purpose is to see how many people live in Canada, but it also provides us with all kinds of other information so that we have a real rich set of data.
2: While personal information is kept private for 92 years by law, the demographic information is used by government and researchers to plan for health care services, immigration patterns, and social services. Completion of the census is mandatory. If you don't get it done, you could face a fine of up to $500. At the Business Center, I'm Mike Uppel.
0: 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It is 5:50.
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5: Well, Sonia, no stalls or collisions to pass along right now, but there's definitely volume for Highway 17 westbound in Surrey because we have crews working on a light standard at Bridgeview Drive. So westbound, that right lane is blocked, and also the left turn onto Bridgeview Drive from westbound Highway 17 is blocked. They're supposed to wrap this up at 5 a.m., but however, that is still ongoing, and it is backing up and getting closer now to that Portman Bridge. Just short of that. So just be aware if you're wondering what's going on. That's the situation. Massey tunnel traffic looks great at a Delta. Northbound for the Alex Fraser Bridge has picked up some volume here. We are slow south of 72nd to just north of 72nd. Feeder routes look great. Queensboro Bridge, no problem. Stalo Awesome, just a little volume approaching 128th. Past the intersection and you look fine. Over at the Portman Bridge, westbound out of Surrey and Langley, we had some volume there, but right around 264th. And it is a little slow still in certain areas there, but it's just volume. Through the Burnaby Lake stretch, no slowdown. Ironworkers, Lionsgate Bridge, Richmond Bridges all look pretty good this morning. Of course, if you do come upon any issues I should be mentioning, give me a call at Star 1130 or Pound 1130. 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
0: Thank you, Leah. 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Sunrise, pretty nice this morning.
17: Yeah, beautiful. Maybe the best of the bunch over the next 5 days. More cloud cover rolling in, Sonia. Today, we'll see sun into the afternoon. Just a few cloudy periods. As warm as 22 degrees. It's also the warmest day in the forecast. More cloud coming in tomorrow. Chance for showers, especially later in the day. And the best bet for precipitation coming on Wednesday. Periods of rain possible with a high of 16. Clears out at least partially Thursday. Mix of sun and cloud and up to 17. Another wave tracks up along the coast. Brings a risk of showers Friday with a cooler high of only 15 degrees and could be below seasonal temperature wise heading through the long weekend. So more on that looking longer range coming up. Currently we're 9 degrees in Abbotsford, 11 degrees in White Rock. This afternoon up to 22.
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0: Thank you, Leah. Thank you, Michael. More local news wherever you are, whenever you need it. Evenings, overnights, weekends, daytime, 1130 News Radio is your number one choice for local information 24/7. It's 5:54 now. Good morning. Well, for the second time this spring, a toddler has died after falling from a high-rise in Toronto.
8: A landscaped grassy area here on the north side of this high-rise building is still cordoned off with yellow police tape. And neighbors say they believe the child was a two-year-old girl who lived on the 19th floor with her family.
9: It's very, very sad. Right now, the conversation that's been had around some of the neighbors is if there's any way we can reach the family to help them.
8: Just 2 weeks ago, there was a similar incident. A six-year-old girl died after falling from the 28th floor. I'm Kevin Meisner.
0: Well, shaping up to be another tough year for summer job seekers as fewer companies open up temporary entry-level or seasonal roles given the economic uncertainties right now. Laura Hambly with Canada Career Counseling says if you're looking for work, talk to people. Don't just hit send on that online application.
10: You're breaking into different networks and people are aware that you're looking because sometimes if you don't say it, people might assume that you don't need a job or you're not looking for one or maybe you're doing summer school. They don't know that you're looking for one. So you need to say that first of all.
0: Hambly says young people should talk to their neighbors, parents, friends, coaches, and anyone in the community and tell them you're looking.

0: odds. The 17 and 65 Wizards had basically a 50-50 chance of either a top four pick or the number five spot. Utah will pick number two, Memphis number three, and Chicago number four. I'm Gethin Coolball.
1: Must be nice to be the worst team to actually get the number one pick. Your Market Minute is next.
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1: 5:56, time for the Market Minute. Here is Mike Eppel.
4: Quarterly earnings coming in this morning from Canadian theater chain Cineplex. A money-losing quarter as the Toronto-based company lost $22 million in Q1. That was a little better than the loss of $36 million a year ago, even as its revenue rose by 16%. Cineplex, though, just a few weeks back, was saying it was looking at the possibility of putting itself up for sale. Merging with a larger entity, the movie theater company says the loss amounted to 36 cents per share and revenue at $291 million, which was up from $251 million 1 year back. Coming into the trading day with the TSX on, well, it's above 34,000 after clearing that threshold on Friday with a gain of 221 points. For the past week, the Bay Street benchmark gained a half of 1%. The gold stocks were a real standout last week as the price for gold went up as the price for oil cooled down. Well, so far this morning, watching the price for oil go back up again by $2.18 or 2.25% at $97.57 and gold down $28 at $47.02. We're seeing how artificial intelligence is being used to speed up the development of medical treatments. Details from Bloomberg in New York.
5: Novo Nordisk agreed to hand over an experimental therapy for Parkinson's disease to an artificial intelligence startup to potentially speed its development. Cellular intelligence will be in charge of shepherding the treatment through clinical trials. Novo stands to receive milestone payments and royalties if the program succeeds. The drug maker also agreed to buy a stake in the Boston-based startup as part of the deal. Novo has been focusing more on obesity and diabetes. Financial terms were not disclosed. Courtney Donahoe, Bloomberg Radio.
4: Canadian dollar at 73.14. U.S. stock futures drifting a little bit to the downside here in pre-market action. The Dow futures down by just 11 points. The price for Bitcoin up 400, just above 81,000 U.S. At the Business Center, I'm Mike Eppel.
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1: 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Coming up at 6 o'clock, we welcome back recent birthday boy Terry Shintz to the air. It is 6 o'clock.
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11: Good morning. It is Monday, May 11th. I'm Terry Shintz.
1: Alongside Sonia Aslam, 11 degrees and cloudy in Vancouver. And here's what's happening right now.
11: RCMP say a middle-of-the-night Amber Alert has been canceled up in Terrace.
12: Violent shootings, which started and ended the day in Surrey yesterday, have left a pair of men dead and another two in hospital.
13: The final passengers and crew on board the Dutch cruise ship at the heart of a hantavirus outbreak are set to be evacuated today, with 10 confirmed cases now connected to the boat.
1: And we'll know soon if BC nurses are planning to launch job action.
14: Going over Sunday in the Stanley Cup playoffs with wins for the Habs and Ducks, the Mar-

0: Mariners and Blue Jays with some tough losses, plus more from the NBA postseason. Sports at 15.
1: Monday morning momentum for the tech stocks. The price for oil climbing 2% in pre-market action. Barrick Gold reporting a tripling of first quarter earnings. And Cineplex in with another quarterly loss. Business at 26.
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3: 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Very good morning to Kyle Balzer.
4: A very good morning to you, Terry, Sonia, and to you, Metro Vancouver commuters. The emergency crews are on scene to a crash at Scott Road and 72nd Avenue on that Surrey Delta border. No, it's not another motorcycle stuck in the traffic light. This appears to be a two-vehicle collision, one in the middle of the intersection and the other is on the southeast corner on the sidewalk there. And crews are currently blocking the left through lane and the first left turn lane. So use caution as you're on your approach. And now with more from the 1130 Rogers Xfinity Internet Traffic Center, here's Leah Halayev.
5: Thanks, Kyle, for that report from the Super Safe Disposal Traffic Patrol. And on Highway 17, westbound at Bridgeview Drive, crews are still changing that light standard. They were supposed to wrap up at 5 this morning, but unfortunately they're still there. They're blocking that right lane westbound and the left turn lane onto Bridgeview Drive. If you're headed towards the Massey Tunnel right now, though, you look great out of Delta, not seeing any delays through the tube. Alex Fraser Bridge is a little volume here right around 72nd northbound for a stretch. Then it opens up and slows down again closer to Cliveden just for a little stretch as well. Queensborough Bridge looks good into New West. Stalawasum, you're about halfway now from 128th to 132nd. Once you get past 128, you look good all the way over the bridge and into New West. And for the Portman Bridge, out of Surrey and Langley westbound, I'm not seeing any slowdowns anymore. We look pretty good through the Cape Horn as well and the Burnaby Lake stretch. Ironworkers, Lionsgate Bridge, and Richmond Bridges are all faring quite well. But if you do spot a problem, star 1130 or pound 1130, give me a call. 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
3: Over to the Penfolds Roofing and Solar Weather Center. Very good morning to meteorologist Michael Coos.
6: Yeah, great morning to you too, Terry. A beautiful start to the day. A nice warm one into the afternoon as well. Shoots up to 22 degrees. Even near the coast, we should be 17 or 18. It's almost all sun. We have a few cloudy periods this morning, but not many. Tomorrow, cloud cover fills in. May start off like today with sun, but the cloud in for the afternoon and showers potentially even later in the day. A little up and down this week. We'll detail it for you all the way through the weekend into the upcoming weekend. Coming up, currently it's 11 degrees in Pitt Meadows. We're at 10 in Richmond this afternoon, up to 22.
2: It is 6:03.
3: Our top story, an early morning Amber Alert ended 2 hours after people all over the province were jolted awake by their phones blaring overnight. RCMP and Terrace issued the alert, believing two young children had been abducted last night. Just after 3 a.m., Mountie said the kids were returned to safety, and they did not release any more information.
2: A bloody weekend south of the Fraser has left two men dead and another pair in hospital in critical condition.
3: Our Ben Bagheera reports the two separate shootings both happened yesterday in Surrey.
7: The double homicide happened late last night in an underground parkade on 133 B Street in Newton. Police say they were called out around 10 p.m. and despite efforts to save them, the two died on scene. This came after an early morning shooting which left another two men fighting to stay alive in hospital. Surrey Police Staff Sergeant Lindsay Houghton says that one happened just before 4 a.m. outside a gas station on 152nd south of 72nd.
8: We haven't yet been able to speak with them because they've been receiving treatment at a hospital, but at last count, they are both still in critical condition.
7: Now, police say it has all the hallmarks of being a targeted gang or drug-related shooting and is not related to any extortion cases. There's still no word on any suspects and no arrests have been made in either incident. I'm Ben Bugera.
2: Dr. Bonnie Henry will have another update on the Hunta virus at 11 this morning as four Canadians remain in isolation in this province.
3: Meantime, the number of passengers connected to the Dutch cruise ship where the outbreak occurred has gone up.
9: The two new confirmed cases come from passengers who were evacuated from the ship yesterday. CNN's Melissa Bell with more.
10: It is now 10 confirmed cases of the Hunta virus that have been found as a result of this cruise ship.
9: U.S. officials say one more evacuee is symptomatic, calling that a suspected case of hantavirus. Four Canadians who were on board are back in BC after they were evacuated. They'll be quarantined for at least 2 weeks. As for the ill-fated MV Hondius ship, the final passengers and most of the crew will be evacuated today. After that, the boat will head back to Holland for disinfection. I'm Sophia Favaroutsos.
2: 6:06 now. Good morning. Well, we'll soon know whether or not thousands of nurses across BC are going to walk the picket line.
3: A strike vote deadline is coming up today.
11: 9 p.m. is is the deadline for unionized nurses across BC to cast their ballot in this vote. This comes after the union says talks stalled with their employer in regards to a new contract. Last month, the union urged its members to vote yes to this strike, saying that the stress nurses face is unfair. Joy Lin Dong is a registered nurse and gives us some insight as to what's causing nurse burnout right now.
12: One, there's not enough staff to actually look after very clinically unstable patients. Two, skill mixing, because there's also a lot of novice nurses, more than the senior nurses that are actually on site. So, and then that actually lead into burnout for most of the nurses, really.
11: If nurses do vote yes to this, the union has 3 weeks to decide what job action will look like. And if a strike does happen, it will be limited because nurses are considered an essential service in BC. I'm Ridley Wilson.
2: We're getting an update this morning from the province on tariffs. The forest minister is speaking at 9 a.m. in Burnaby. He's set to talk about funding supports for trade diversification. Now, the forestry industry in BC is among the sectors that's taken a big hit from the hefty American fees. We'll update you on his comments on air and online at vancouver.citynews.ca later this morning.
3: One month before the FIFA World Cup kicks off, but firm figures around the final price tag of the soccer tournament, its economic benefits, and its legacy remain quite unclear.
2: Wayne Smith with the Institute for Hospitality and Tourism Research at Toronto Metropolitan University is skeptical about direct tourism benefits to the cities, noting the tournament is happening during peak tourism season in both cities.
13: I would argue, if I was looking at it from a destination management perspective, I'm almost looking at it as a marketing expense as opposed to bringing in all the economic impact for the event itself.
2: He says that the longer-term tourism impact of hosting such an event could last decades, and those benefits may never be quantifiable.
3: Well, there's still no official timeline for how much longer the U.S.-Israeli war on Iran will continue.
2: But the latest comments out of Washington suggest a resolution could still be far off.
14: I don't like it. Totally unacceptable. That is the reaction on social media from President Donald Trump dismissing Iran's response to the U.S. proposal to end the war. Iranian state media says the response includes sovereignty over the Strait of Hormuz, ending the U.S. naval blockade of Iranian ports, and guarantees of no further attacks on Iran. Now, all of this is pushing oil prices higher again. China is the biggest importer of Iranian oil. President Trump is heading to Beijing this week to meet with President Xi Jinping. So is China willing to step in and put pressure on Iran to resolve the war? That's still unclear. I'm Jamie Pulfer.
3: You could win $1,100 in the 1130 News Radio Weather Guarantee Jackpot, brought to you by Hero Home Care. 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Find out if Michael Kuss will add another 100 to the jackpot or if he has to give it all away.
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3: Coming up in 60 seconds, traffic and weather together on the ones. We're taking a look at a crash on Scott Road at 72nd. It is 610.
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3: 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Here's Kyle Balzer.
4: Well, Terry, crews are attending to this crash at Scott Road at 72nd Avenue on the Surrey Delta border. The crash involves two vehicles, and one of them is in the middle of the intersection. So northbound is down to just the right lane, plus the second left turn lane. And eastbound appears to be completely blocked, although I do believe the left turn lane is open. And police are also now blocking the southbound right lane just beyond the intersection. Definitely a fluid situation at the moment, so just be careful if you are approaching this intersection for your morning commute. And now with more from the 11:30 Rogers Xfinity Internet Traffic Center, here's Leah Halayev.
5: Thanks, Kyle, for that report from the Super Save Disposal Traffic Patrol. In Highway 17 westbound is quite busy in Surrey because at, at Bridgeview Drive, they're working on the light standard there. They were supposed to wrap up at 5 a.m., but they're still working there, unfortunately. So westbound, that right lane is blocked, and also the left turn lane on Bridgeview Drive, it was blocked, and it's backing up traffic almost solid from the Portman Bridge right around that area. So if you do have an update, are they in the final clearing stages of doing this? So give me a call at star 1130, pound 1130. Give me a call. They should have already wrapped up by now, though. Massey Tunnel looks good out of Delta. Alex Fraser Bridge northbound. You're not all the way from 64th right now, but you are just north of that, all the way to north of 72nd, but the feeder routes look fine. Queensboro Bridge is in great shape into New West. Westbound on Stewartson, just a little slow from 20th. Stalo Awesome is hovering just about three quarters of the way from 128th to 132nd. Once you get past the intersection, you look great. Port Man out of Surrey and Langley westbound, just pockets of volume, I would say here, just west of 232nd, but it's just volume. You look fine through the Burnaby Lake stretch, just a little slow spots here and there. Ironworkers Landscape Bridge, Richmond Bridge is no troubles. But if you do spot an issue, star 1130, pound 1130, give me a call. Traffic is brought to you by Combined Comfort System, where you get heat pumps like the Mitsubishi Hyperheat Cold Climate Heat Pump, fully functional even at minus 25 degrees. VancouverHeatPumps.ca.
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6: Yeah, great morning to you too, Terry. Nice start to the day. Weather-wise, we're between 9 and around 11 degrees across the lower mainland. This afternoon, temperatures rising up into the low 20s, a little cooler by the water. It's a mainly sunny day. A few clouds around this morning. Not many this afternoon. And we'll likely even start with sun tomorrow before the cloud fills in for the afternoon. If we see precipitation on Tuesday, it's later in the day, more of a wet weather day coming Wednesday, especially Wednesday morning. Currently, Surrey's at 9 degrees. We're 8 in Coquitlam, one of the cooler spots. This afternoon, as warm as 22.
3: Thank you, sir. Coming up next, Montreal Canadiens notch a big win over Buffalo in NHL playoff action. 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
3: 11 degrees in downtown Vancouver. Good morning, I'm Terry Shen.
2: I'm Sonia Aslam. Here's what's happening right now.
3: An Amber Alert that was issued around 1 o'clock in the morning has been canceled. Terrace RCMP say the two children reported missing have been found, and they're okay.
2: Homicide investigators are busy after another shooting in Surrey. Two men are dead. It happened just after 10 last night in an underground parking lot on 133 B Street. So far, no arrests have been made.
3: Coming up after sports, YVR gears up for the arrival of wealthy FIFA soccer fans. From Sportsnet 650, home of the Canucks, here's Rajesh Dave.
1: Stanley Cup playoffs. Montreal scoring at least five in back-to-back playoff games for the first time in two decades. A big second period. Habs 6, Sabres 2, so they're up 2-0. It's true. Mitch Marner now leads the NHL in postseason points this season. He had 3, but still not enough as the Golden Knights fall 4-3 to the Ducks, so that series is tied at 2 apiece. Today it's Avs Wild Game 4 at 5 o'clock on Sportsnet. That series is 2-1 for Colorado going in. A tough one for the Mariners last night. Randall Grichuk with a solo shot for the White Sox as Seattle falls 2-1 to Chicago in the finale. They're now getting set for Houston on the road at 5 o'clock. The M's sitting at third in the AL West, just a half game back of the Rangers. For the Blue Jays, no sweep against the Angels. Eric Lauer pitching innings 5, 6, 7, 8, and 9. The Angels going deep off him three times as LA took the finale 6-1. Toronto's got Tampa coming up this afternoon at 4. Some soccer. Vancouver FC with a clutch 2-0 win over Langley yesterday in Canadian Championship action. They are now 6th in the table with 4 points. They've got Cavalry coming up on Sunday. And to the NBA, the Spurs and T-Wolves tied 2-2. Victor Wembanyama tossed for a flagrant 2 elbow in the second quarter. Mini evening up the series 114-109. That's it for the Sixers. Another dominant win for the Knicks 144-114 to close out. They've won 7 straight in the playoffs and now wait for either Detroit or Cleveland. Coming up today on the hardwood, it's Pistons Cavs at 5, Lakers Thunder at 7:30. 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
3: 6:18, and the chief operations officer at Vancouver International Airport says they're ready for a potential influx of wealthy soccer fans coming in private planes for the FIFA World Cup. But he doesn't expect the skies to be as busy as in late 2024, when private jets were shuttling in rich fans to see a pop megastar.
25: It's gonna be all right.
26: On the busiest day during Taylor Swift's Eras Tour stops in Vancouver, the last 3 dates of her whole tour, Andy Margolis says 181 private planes landed at YVR. That's substantially more than the 15 to 25 daily arrivals the Vancouver airport sees on average, and even more than the 131 private jets Toronto saw land during one day of last year's World Series.
27: So Taylor Swift really was that sort of really busiest environment for this type of movement. And all of those things were condensed periods of time.
26: He says unlike the Eras Tour, which was condensed over 3 days, the World Cup covers several weeks. Karen Rebo, the Canadian Press.
3: An online petition is calling for authorities to limit the use of personal watercraft like jet skis from English Bay after a gray whale was hit last week. Our Jack Rab is hearing from petition organizer Deborah Katz-Enriquez.
28: Some of the petition's other demands include requiring boaters to take whale awareness courses, increasing the distance boaters need to maintain from whales, and creating mandatory slow zones in whale feeding and high recreation areas to protect marine and land mammals alike.
29: What if in school zones, instead of having mandatory slower speeds, we just had a suggestion? That wouldn't work, right? So it's the same in the ocean.
28: Experts say the recent spate of whale sightings represents a high watermark, which Katz-Enriquez says underscores the need to update regulations. Jack Rab, City News, Vancouver.
30: Hi, I'm Adrienne Gear, president of the BC Nurses Union. Nurses across British Columbia are taking a strike vote. 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Nurses have always been there for you. Right now, we need you to be there for us.
0: A message from the BC Nurses Union.
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11: Well, Terry, multiple lane closures at Scott Road and 72nd Avenue on the Surrey Delta border because of this two-vehicle collision. Fire and police are on scene, and it's been a fluid situation since this was first reported. So the one car in the middle of the intersection has northbound down to the right lane and the second left turn lane, and has eastbound down to just the left turn lane as well. And the southbound right lane is also blocked because the second car involved is up on the curb. Just be careful on your approach. And now with more from the 11:30 Rogers Xfinity Internet Traffic Center, here's Leah Halayev.
5: Thanks, Kyle, for that report from the Super Safe Disposal Traffic Patrol. And we have that backup still on Highway 17 westbound in Surrey because of that light standard that the crews are working on at Bridgeview Drive. So westbound, that right lane is blocked, and also the left turn lane onto Bridgeview Drive for southbound is blocked. Traffic is stacking up before the Portman Bridge. This was a project that was supposed to be wrapped up at 5 this morning, but unfortunately they're still lingering there. If you're headed towards the Massey Tunnel, though, you're in great shape out of Delta northbound. It's the Alex Fraser Bridge that has more volume northbound, just slightly short of 64th to north of 72nd, but the feeder routes are looking pretty good right now. Queensboro Bridge is a tiny bit of volume heading into New West, but westbound on Stewartson has picked up more volume. You're slow from around 6. Stalawasim is hovering just 3/4 of the, well, not just, but 3/4 of the way from 128 to 132nd, which is slow. Once you get past the intersection, though, you're in good shape into New West. Westbound for the Portman Bridge, I am seeing pockets of volume here and there, but nothing that's really going to slow you down until you get to the west end of the bridge, like a little sluggish from that point through the Cape Horn and certain merge points in the Burnaby Lake stretch, but the Ironworkers, Lionsgate Bridge, and the Richmond Bridges look pretty good. Traffic is brought to you by Central City Fun Park, BC's largest indoor fun park with bowling, laser tag, mini golf, roller skating, family go-karts, and a giant arcade. Central City Fun Park in Surrey.
3: Thanks, Leah. Let's head over to the Penfolds Roofing and Solar Weather Center. Michael Coos is here. Michael, very dry out there.
6: Yeah, it sure is. We have, well, we saw a few sprinkles yesterday, depending on your neighborhood. There were some showers out there, beautiful rainbow in some neighborhoods, but nothing widespread. It is changing this week, Terry. It was a nice weekend, not too hot, way cooler than the previous weekend, but still lots of sun in there for most areas. Today's mainly sunny. It's a dry day. It's the warmest day. We will get into some wet weather starts tomorrow. A late day, a few showers. Best bet for more widespread rain comes in on Wednesday with a high of 16. Backs off to a mix of sun and cloud as that system moves away. And then a smaller trough along the coast comes in Friday, brings a few showers with a high of 15 degrees. Currently it's 9 in Abbotsford. It's 11 in Pitt Meadows, so pretty mild, mainly sunny. Well, partly to mainly sunny. We do have some cloud cover kicking around. Still some low cloud. This afternoon is warm as 22.
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6: Yeah, and if you are heading out today, this is the best of the bunch. Not super hot, but warming up. Warmer than yesterday. Don't forget the sunscreen. UV index is going to be up there in the 7 or high range. And the wind's not picking up too substantially. Tomorrow morning tee time's better than the afternoon ones because we do have a risk of showers coming in later on Tuesday. 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
3: 6:25 and home sales were down across the province by nearly 2% in April compared with last year. BC Real Estate Association says the average unit price was up almost 1% from last year at right around $950,000. Average home price in Metro Vancouver down a bit, but it's still the highest in the province at around 1.2 million. People living in a Toronto high-rise are in shock after a toddler, a little girl, fell to her death yesterday.
13: Diego lives on the 11th floor.
14: I feel, obviously, extremely distressed. It's very, very sad to learn that a life is lost at such a young age. It's very, very sad. I would never deem to even think what this family is going through.
13: It appears the child may have fallen from a window on the 19th floor. This is the second case of a child falling from a high rise in just 2 weeks. I'm Kevin Meisner.
3: The fight to redraw congressional maps continues to escalate in the states. Virginia is now asking its own Supreme Court to pause a ruling that struck down a new map Democrats counted on. Stephen Portnoy looks at what else could impact the balance of power in Washington.
1: Americans are very concerned about the economy, about the ongoing war in Iran, gas prices, grocery prices, and it's why our ABC News Washington Post Ipsos poll taken late last month shows that in what we call the generic ballot question, Democrats have a 5-point advantage over Republicans. The question that is put out by pollsters is, if the election were today, would you and your district vote for a Democratic candidate for the House or a Republican candidate?
3: Democrats ahead on that score, 49-44 in the latest poll. We've got the Market Minute coming up next.
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15: Good morning. We're seeing a steady start for the major markets this morning after what was a record breaker going into the weekend. The NASDAQ up 440 points Friday, 1.7%, with all-time highs for the likes of NVIDIA, Alphabet, Apple, and Intel. So far this morning, stock futures are steady. The price for oil is up $2.34 or 2.5% at $97.76. Still no resolution to end the war in the Middle East, and the Strait of Hormuz remains closed. International markets, the Tokyo Nikkei today was down almost 300 points or half of 1%. Big IPO happening on Wall Street, Cerebras Systems, another AI data company going public. It's set to open or list at $150 per share, which is way up from the initial estimates and could open well above $200 and give that company a multi-billion dollar market capitalization right off the bat. A number of well-known restaurant labels is planning to go public. Details from Bloomberg in New York.
16: From the drive-thru to Wall Street, the company behind Dunkin', Sonic, and Arby's is becoming a public company. Inspire Brands has filed for initial public offering. Inspire's holdings include Baskin-Robbins, Jimmy John's, and Buffalo Wild Wings. The company has more than 33,000 restaurants in 60 markets globally. And Google parent Alphabet may be on the verge of overtaking NVIDIA as the world's most valuable company. The gap between the two has narrowed considerably over the past 6 months, with just $400 billion in market value between them. Alphabet has taken the lead in nearly every aspect of artificial intelligence technology, according to Hope, Bloomberg Radio.
15: Our dollar right now steady, 73.16. Price for gold down $45 at 46.84. 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
24: 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When the balloons have to blow up the vibe. When the cap simply cannot clash with her manicure. From graduations to prom parties. 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
31: Good morning. Thank you so much for joining us. It is Monday, May 11th. I'm Sonia Aslam.
3: And I'm Terry Shins. 11 degrees in Vancouver. Here's what's happening right now.
32: Time is ticking. Today is the final day for unionized nurses across BC to decide if they want a strike.
31: 1 month from the FIFA World Cup in Vancouver, and the economic upside of it all is still unclear.
3: An overnight Amber Alert from Terrace RCMP has been canceled. The kids are okay.
33: A violent Sunday in Surrey has left a pair of men dead and another two fighting for their lives after two separate incidents.
34: Montreal and Anaheim, your Sunday winners in the Stanley Cup playoffs. We've got more from Vancouver FC and the Mariners, plus the latest from the NBA postseason. Sports at 45.
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31: 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Here is Kyle Balzer.
0: Well, Sonia and Terry, police have reopened the southbound right lane at Scott Road and 72nd Avenue, but one of the cars involved in this two-vehicle crash is still up on that curve, so please be careful as you pass. And the other is still in the middle of the intersection, and it's still blocking the left through lane for northbound and at the first left turn lane as well. And same goes for the eastbound through lanes. If you're heading that direction, you can only get through in the left turn lane. So eastbound traffic as a result is slow from Nicholson Road, and you're slow in your approach from every other direction. Again, it's been a fluid situation, so just be careful as you approach and watch all the crews that are there. And now with more from the 11:30 Rogers Xfinity Internet Traffic Center, here's Leah Halayev.
4: Thanks, Cal, for that report from the Super Save Disposal Traffic Patrol, and still really backing up for Highway 17 westbound because of crews were working on the light standard at Bridgeview Drive in Surrey there. But I'm hearing they're picking up the cones now, so this should be wrapping up, but they still have that westbound right lane blocked and the left turn lane onto Bridgeview Drive, but it's stacking up well before that Portman Bridge, but they should be out of the way shortly. Massey tunnel traffic, though, is in great shape out of Delta. I'm not seeing any delays down the 99 northbound. Alex Fraser Bridge is solid from 64th to north of 72nd. Once you get past the 72nd, you look fine. And the feeder routes look pretty good. Queensboro Bridge is picking up a little bit of volume. You're in between the south end and Howes heading into New West. Westbound Old Stewardson is in between 6th and 5th. Stalowassen is still hovering, about halfway from 128 to 132nd. Past 128, you look fine from that point. Portman Bridge, westbound out of Surrey and Langley, you look pretty good. Just slow coming down Johnson Hill right now and to the west end of the bridge. And then it opens up and some slow spots through the Burnaby Lake stretch of the merge points. Ironworkers Lionsgate Bridge looks fine. Richmond Bridge is the Oak Street Bridge northbound. Seeing a little bit of volume there just as traffic is merging on from the 91. Then it does open up. 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
5: Yeah, thanks so much, Sonia. Nice start to the day. We're seeing a few cloudy periods out there currently. Some of that low cloud that's lingering, especially close to the coast, won't last too long. It's a mainly sunny afternoon. Highs away from the shore as hot as 22, about 17 degrees near the water. Tomorrow, more cloud coming in the afternoon, even a chance for showers later in the day. Currently, we're at 11 degrees in White Rock. It's also 11 in Coquitlam this afternoon. It warms up to 22.
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31: Well, wait times at hospitals are already very long in BC, and it could get worse.
3: A Ridley Wilson reports today is the last day for unionized nurses to decide if they want to walk the picket line.
32: Today is the final day to cast a ballot in the strike vote. This comes after talks stalled between the nurses' union and their employer, some of the main points of conflict being benefits and equity. Joylyn Dong is a registered nurse, and she says nurses do deserve what they're asking for as they face chronic understaffing and burnout. However, she adds going on strike is not ideal.
6: Going on strike is actually it's the least of our things that we can do, obviously because we are pro-life and we need to actually serve people in our community.
32: If the vote is in favor, the union has 3 weeks to decide what job action will look like. Because nurses are an essential service in BC, if they do decide to strike, it would be limited. The strike vote deadline comes at 9 p.m. I'm Ridley Wilson.
31: Well, it's just 1 month before the FIFA World Cup kicks off, but firm figures around the final Canadian price tag of the soccer tournament, its economic benefits and legacy remain unclear.
7: Toronto and Vancouver are among 16 cities in North America that will host games. Toronto has set a $380 million budget for the tournament, and FIFA previously estimated $940 million in economic output for the area. The latest cost estimate for BC was provided by the province last June, which was $624 million. Wayne Smith, the director for the Institute of Hospitality and Tourism Research at Toronto Metropolitan University, is skeptical about direct tourism benefits to the cities, noting the tournament is happening during peak tourism season. He says the World Cup can be viewed more as a tourism marketing play to show off Canada on a world stage. Don Mitchell, The Canadian Press.
3: You're going to be hearing from the provincial government later this morning on tariffs. The Forest Minister making an announcement about diversifying trade at 9 a.m. this morning. Forest sector hit very hard by the American levies. Stay with us for an update on air and online at vancouver.citynews.ca.
31: It is 6:35 and 11 degrees. Good morning. The RCMP says the Amber Alert issued this morning just after 1 o'clock has been canceled. The two children who Mounties and terrorists say had been abducted have been found safe, but police are not releasing any other details right now.
3: A couple of shootings over the weekend in Surrey. Two people are dead. Two others are in critical condition.
31: Our Ben Bugera reports homicide investigators still don't have any leads on a suspect.
33: And the fatal shooting happened late last night at around 10 p.m. in an underground parking lot on 133 B Street in Newton. The Integrated Homicide Investigation Team says officers were called out and found two men with gunshot wounds and were pronounced dead on scene. This wasn't the first shooting yesterday. Surrey Police Staff Sergeant Lindsay Houghton says two men were shot at a Chevron gas station along 152nd Street near 72nd Avenue just before 4 a.m.
1: Those two men were transported to hospital by BCEHS, where at last notification, they remain in hospital in critical condition.
33: Now he says that incident appears to be targeted, and while the motive for the shooting is unknown, it's not believed to be extortion related. Police haven't made any arrests or released any information on suspects for either incident. I'm Ben Bugera.
3: It looks like more passengers connected to a cruise ship have come down with potentially deadly hantavirus.
31: Our Sofia Vavaruzzo says the MV Hondius is now docked off the Canary Islands.
2: All of those taken off the ship yesterday were originally thought to be asymptomatic, but a French passenger and a passenger from the U.S. have since tested positive for the illness, with another person from the U.S. experiencing symptoms. Dr. Charlotte Hammer, an associate professor at the Center for the Study of Existential Risk at the University of Cambridge, tells CNN some spread is to be expected.
8: That is then through what we call close and prolonged contact.
2: Four Canadians evacuated from the ship are in B.C., where they're being monitored by health officials. They are expected to remain in quarantine for over 2 weeks. I'm Sofia Favaruzos.
31: And you are going to hear from BC's top doctor at 11 this morning for an update on the virus and those people who are isolating here.
3: To the fighting in the Middle East now, and the U.S. president is not happy with Iran's most recent peace proposal.
31: 11:30's Jamie Pulfer reports a deal to end the war in Iran may still be far off.
9: Latest has Iran finally responding to the U.S. proposal to end this war. President Trump calls the response totally unacceptable. Iranian state media says the counterproposal includes a recognition of Iranian sovereignty over the Strait of Hormuz, the demand for war reparations, but no mention of the nuclear program. All of this in the push to resolve the 10-week-old conflict that has choked off shipping in the Persian Gulf and sent global energy prices soaring. In just a few days, President Trump will be visiting Iran's key ally, China, to meet with President Xi Jinping. I'm Jamie Pulfer.
3: Thanks, Jamie. April, another soft month for home sales in BC. The BC Real Estate Association out with new data showing sales dropped by nearly 2% compared to April of last year. Prices in Metro Vancouver still the highest anywhere in the province, an average of $1.2 million. Northern BC, the cheapest, the average going at just over $450,000.
31: 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Terry, you missed it.
3: I go away for a couple of days.
31: And he's like, here's all the money. Yeah. Details at vancouver.citynews.ca.
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4: Only 5 minutes. 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
3: Coming up in 60 seconds, traffic and weather together on the ones. 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
31: 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Kyle Balzer with an update on Scott Road.
0: That is true, Sonia. We are getting close to clearing this two-vehicle crash, Scott Road, 72nd Avenue. A tow truck is here. It has moved the car that was in the middle of the intersection and is now blocking the eastbound right lane just through the light. Northbound has fully reopened. No issues there. And the second car is still up on the curb at the southwest corner. But that's now just a visual distraction. Police and fire have left. Just the tow truck remains. And now with more from the 11:30 Rogers Xfinity Internet Traffic Center, here's Leah Halayev.
4: Well, thanks, Kyle, for that report from the Super Safe Disposal Traffic Patrol over on Highway 17. I'm looking for an update here. They may have wrapped up. It was westbound at Bridgeview Drive where they're working on a light standard here, and we had the right lane westbound blocked and the left turn lane onto Bridgeview Drive blocked, and now I see traffic kind of flowing through that area, but it's still backing up well before the Portman Bridge, but in pockets. So have they wrapped up? Star 1130, pound 1130, give me a call. Massey Tunnel traffic looks good northbound. Southbound, you're slow north of Steveston Highway. Alex Fraser Bridge is slow from 64th and north of 72nd, and then it does open up. Queensboro Bridge is slow in between the south end and Howes. Westbound on Stewartson is backing up in between 6th and 5th, getting closer to 5th now. Stalowassee is about halfway from 128 to 132nd northbound. Once you get past the intersection, you will slow down again around Scott Road to the south end. Over at the Portman Bridge, at Surrey and Langley westbound, we look fine. Just a little bit of volume through that Cape Horn stretch and at some of the merge points in the Burnaby Lake stretch, but the Ironworkers Lionsgate Bridge, Richmond Bridge is not looking too bad. 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
31: And now to the Penfolds Roofing and Solar Weather Center, meteorologist Michael Kuz. Michael Terry says it's so nice outside, we can move the show outside.
5: Let's do it. Yeah. I'd love to take it outside. It's the best day to do it this week because we might need some wet weather equipment if we do it a little later in the week. This afternoon, it's all sunshine, mainly sunny, up to 22 degrees, 17 near the shore. Tomorrow, we'll start off with sun, cloud builds. It's not going to be a super wet day. If we get precipitation on Tuesday, it's more so late in the day. It does look wet on Wednesday, mind you. Right now, we're at 10 degrees in Surrey, partly sunny, 9 degrees in North Burnaby. 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
31: 11 degrees and cloudy in Vancouver. Good morning. Thanks for joining us. I'm Sonia Aslam.
3: And I'm Terry Shins. Here's what's happening right now.
31: Today is the last day for tens of thousands of unionized nurses in BC to vote on possible job action. We could get results as early as tonight.
3: Terrence, RCMP, staying tight-lipped about an overnight Amber Alert involving two children. The alert's been canceled and the kids are safe.
31: And coming up after sports, how many private jets will land at YVR for the World Cup next month? Time for sports from Sportsnet 650, the home of the Canucks. Here is Rajesh Dave.
1: Juraj Slafkovský, a big reason why the Montreal power play seems to be firing on all cylinders right now. The Habs now up 2-1 on the Sabres. He scored as part of the 6-2 win for Montreal, who now lead it 2-1 over Buffalo. The other one in Anaheim saw Ian Moore's early third period goal standing up as the winner. The Ducks over Vegas 4-3, so that series tied 2-2. The only game this evening is in Minnesota. The Wild looking to even up their series with Colorado. Sportsnet will have that puck drop at 5. The Mariners unable to close out against the White Sox yesterday, falling 2-1. Randall Grichuk with a solo homer as Seattle now slips back into third in the division, a half game back of Texas. They've got Houston on the road at 5 o'clock. You can catch it on Sportsnet Plus. The Blue Jays unable to put away the Angels. Eric Lauer pitching the second half of the game entirely, but the Angels going deep off him three different times. LA taking it 6-1. Toronto's trying to reset. They've got the Rays coming up at 4 o'clock. NFL, the Chargers reportedly agreeing to terms with former Browns tight end David Njoku on a one-year deal. That's worth up to $8 million. While the NFL announced today that the Giants and Cowboys will go head-to-head on September 13th as part of next season's first Sunday night football game. And some NBA, San Antonio didn't have Victor Wembanyama for most of the night. He was tossed for a flagrant two. Minnesota taking advantage 114-109, so that series tied 2-2. And the Sixers have been eliminated. The Knicks finishing the sweep 144-114. Sports at 15 and 45 past every hour, anytime at sportsnet.ca.
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31: It is 6:48. Good morning. The chief operations officer at Vancouver International Airport says they are ready for a potential influx of wealthy soccer fans coming for the World Cup in private planes. But Andy Margolis says he does not expect the skies to be as busy with private jets as they were in 2024 when Taylor Swift came to town.
8: Taylor Swift was 181, was our highest day during the Taylor Swift weekend. So a considerable increase, and we managed that fine. And the reason that we managed that fine is because we scheduled it. So we had that reservation office, which makes it easy to manage.
31: Now, he says that that's substantially more than the 15 to 25 daily arrivals the airport sees on average, and even more than the 131 private jets Toronto saw during one day of last year's World Series. 7 World Cup matches are happening in Vancouver starting June 13th, and 6 will take place in Toronto starting the night before. A federal government bill that would criminalize sexual deepfakes will now incorporate nearly nude images.
9: MPs on the House of Commons Justice Committee recently made the amendment to the bill. The change comes after experts warned the bill would likely not cover many of the images created by Elon Musk's Grok chatbot, and that proliferated on his X platform. The original version of the bill would have criminalized the non-consensual sharing of images that show the subject nude. But experts said the images created by Grok, such as edits to photos of women to depict them wearing see-through bikinis, may not meet that standard. The bill must still make its way through the Senate before it becomes law. Karen Rebo, The Canadian Press.
31: Coming up in 60 seconds, traffic and weather together on the ones. It is 6:50.
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1: 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Kyle Balzer, you have an update on Scott Road.
2: Indeed I do, Sonia, and it's good news. We are now clear of the two-vehicle crash at Scott Road and 72nd Avenue. The tow truck has left, and all lanes at the intersection are free and clear. No lanes are blocked. One of the other cars involved is still up on the curb on the southwest corner. I imagine crews will come back later for that, but again, it's not impeding any traffic, just a visual distraction on your approach, and no other major delays at the moment. And now with more from the 11:30 Rogers Xfinity Internet Traffic Center, here's Leah Halayev.
3: Well, thanks, Kyle, for that report from the Super Save Disposal Traffic Patrol. We have a new problem called in. Thanks for the phone calls. Highway 1 westbound near Brunettes. We have a new crash in the center lane. No crews on scene to the situation yet. Stacking up traffic, getting closer to the west end of the bridge deck for this one. Also, I want to bring some good news, though. They have wrapped up that light pole installation on Highway 17 westbound at Brunette Ave. It was really backing up traffic, but now it's light through that stretch. They have wrapped up, which is good news. We also have, though, a phone call on the upper levels. We had a tow truck, apparently westbound, right before Lonsdale. He was blocking the right lane, just a tow truck, but I think he may have cleared because I'm not seeing that slow down there on the top of the upper levels anymore. If you can confirm that, star 1130, pound 1130, give me a call. Massey Tunnel northbound looks good out of Delta. Southbound is north of Steveston Highway, the Alex Fraser. Northbound's not solid from 64th anymore, but just short of that to north of 72nd. Queensboro's hovering right around Howes. Westbound on Stewartson is getting close to 5th Avenue. Stalowassum is about halfway from 128 to 132nd. Once you get past 128th, you look fine and slow down again right around Scott Road. But of course, if you do come upon any issues or you have any updates, star 1130, pound 1130, give me a call. 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
1: Thank you, Leah. And now let's head over to the Penfolds Roofing and Solar Weather Center, 1130 News Radio, meteorologist Michael Kuss. The look at the five-day forecast. Michael, I was looking outside when I was supposed to be throwing to you.
4: Well, I mean, it's easy to get distracted on a day like today. Yeah. This is the best of the bunch, Sonia. We are going to see deteriorating conditions, although tomorrow morning still looks quite nice, but pack at least a light jacket or a light raincoat tomorrow. There's a chance for showers coming in late. Looks like weak, if anything at all, on Tuesday. Wednesday's the wetter day in the forecast. Periods of rain possible, especially early. 16 degrees to high. Thursday, we get a break, mix of sun and cloud, but another trough along the coast will bring more cloud on Friday as we head toward the long weekend. 15 degrees with a risk of showers for Friday and potentially even lingering into first thing on Saturday with cooler air setting up for the long weekend. Currently, Burnaby's at 10 degrees, sunny or partly sunny, 9 degrees in West Vancouver. This afternoon, as warm as 22.
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1: Thank you. You too. It is 6:54 now. A girl as young as 2 years old is dead after falling from a high-rise balcony in Toronto.
5: It appears the child fell from an upper floor here on the north side of this high-rise building. Yellow police tape still seals off this grassy and treed area just below the balconies. Neighbors believe the child lived on the 19th floor and the family may have been new to the building. Alejandra says the situation has left residents shaken.
6: Just the idea of a kid, of such a little kid that is so innocent, just falling is almost unbelievable.
5: This is the second time in 2 weeks a child has died after falling from a high rise. A similar incident on April 26th claimed the life of a six-year-old girl. I'm Kevin Meisner.
1: Back here at home, there's a push to ensure we don't see a repeat of that gray whale being hit by a personal watercraft in English Bay last week. Thousands of people have signed a petition to restrict jet skis on the waters off Vancouver.
7: This video, posted to a local Facebook group dedicated to wildlife sightings, was just the latest near miss. City News captured another on Tuesday. Deborah Katz Henriquez said enough was enough and started a petition online, proposing, among other things, to restrict jet skis near the coast.
8: I believe that there is a fundamental mismatch between a jet ski that usually goes 70 to 100 kilometers an hour and our incredibly busy, crowded harbors that are full of swimmers and kayakers and canoers, as well as teeming with wildlife, seals and shorebirds, and now, on a regular basis, whales.
7: Jack Rabb, City News, Vancouver.
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2: It is 6:56, time for the Market Minute. Here is Mike Eppel.
3: Well, good morning. We've got a strong start to the Toronto market trading session. The TSX gaining 211 points at 34,289. That puts it closer to a record high, which was set back in February when the market peaked just above 34,500. The star of the show this morning is Barrick Mining, which reported a tripling of its first quarter profit as the price for gold surged compared to a year ago. And revenue was up $2 billion year to year, even as Barrick's production was down from the first quarter of 2025. And Barrick paying back to shareholders, issuing a $3 billion stock buyback plan. The share price of Barrick's up 8% in the early trade, helping lift the TSX to this 200-point-plus gain. Also seeing strength for the energy stocks as the price for oil gains $1.20, 1.25% at $96.60, even though the Strait of Hormuz remains closed. It doesn't look like there's anything in the works that would get it reopened anytime soon, but oil relatively steady, calm this morning so far. Wall Street has the Dow Jones starting the day up 60 points. And the NASDAQ higher by 5, a little bit of profit-taking in some of the high-flying tech stocks, which last week were surging to all-time record highs. We're also looking at investors maybe being a little cautious ahead of tomorrow's reading on U.S. April inflation, which is expected to show the CPI up to as high as 3.8%, driven higher by rising gas prices. The price for gold right now is up $23 at $47.55, so extending last week's advance. Our dollar's up a tenth at $73.21. Bitcoin's up to $81,000 U.S., gaining $350. At the Business Center, I'm Mike Eppel.
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8: Good morning. It is Monday, May 11th. I'm Terry Shin.
2: And I'm Sonia Aslam. 11 degrees and cloudy in Vancouver. Here's what's happening right now.
8: RCMP issue a middle-of-the-night amber alert up in Terrace, but it's quickly called off.
9: A pair of shootings over the weekend in Surrey has left 2 men dead and another 2 in hospital fighting for their lives.
10: There are now 10 hantavirus cases being linked to the MV Hondius cruise ship, including 2 passengers taken off the boat yesterday.
2: And we should know soon if BC nurses are looking to stage job action.
11: The Habs and Ducks, your winners last night in the Stanley Cup playoffs. We've got more from the NBA playoffs, plus what happened to the Mariners and Jays. Sports at 15.
3: Quarterly earnings from Barrick Gold and a stock buyback by the major mining company. The TSX is up by 230 points. The Dow's up 81. NASDAQ pulling back from a record. Business at 26.
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12: Terry, Sonia, crews are underway to this 3-vehicle crash on Highway 1 in Coquitlam. It's blocking the westbound center through lane that is at Brunette. Definitely expect delays for the Portman Bridge. That's where the end of the line for volume is at the moment, crawling from midspan to the site of the crash and even spilling back onto Lougheed Highway at the merge from Coleman. And further back on Highway 1 in Surrey, you're slow.

0: from the 160 interchange to the Coquitlam exit lanes. Again, a heads up for the Portman Bridge because of this crash. And now with more from the 1130 Rogers Xfinity Internet Traffic Center, here's Leah Halayev.
1: Thanks, Cal, for that report from the Super Save Disposal Traffic Patrol. And thanks for the phone calls. We don't have that tow truck anymore on the upper levels. He was sitting there by Lonsdale in the right lane. So thanks for the phone calls. We do not have that work being done anymore on Highway 17 westbound at Bridgeview. They have wrapped up working on that light standard. Still seeing a backup here, though. Just be aware, it's still a little slow. Massey Tunnel traffic northbound looks great at a Delta. It's southbound. We're halfway from the, looks like, at Steveston and the Mylora Golf Course. Alex Fraser Bridge, though, northbound. Just a little volume now south of 72nd and north of 72nd. So that's lightened up. Feeder routes look great. Queensboro Bridge is slow from in between the South End and Howes. Westbound on Stewartson is slow from 6 now. The Stalowassen Bridge is not even halfway anymore, northbound from 128 to 132nd. You're just slow approaching the intersection. Past it, you look fine. Looking at the Ironworkers, Lionsgate Bridge, you look great, and even the Richmond Bridges. 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
2: Over we go to the Penfolds Roofing and Solar Weather Center, and a very good morning to 1130's Michael Coos.
3: Yeah, great morning to you too, Terry, and it's a beautiful morning. Temperatures are quite mild. We're 8 to 11, 12 degrees in a few spots already this afternoon. It's a mainly sunny sky with highs up into the 20s away from the shore. Northwesterly breeze will keep it closer to about 17 right along the coast, but most areas up into the low 20s. We'll get more cloud cover tomorrow, but not until the afternoon, so it starts off with sun. Enjoy that morning sun, because there's more and more cloud cover coming in, not just for the tail end of the week, but into the weekend as well. We'll have a long weekend peak ahead coming up. Currently, we have 9 degrees in Abbotsford, 11 degrees Pitt Meadows. The afternoon high is warm as 22.
4: It is 7:03.
2: Two children who were the subject of an Amber Alert overnight have been found, and they are okay. RCMP up in Terrace, not saying anything other than that at this point. Mounties initially got the word at around 1 in the morning. You may have heard it on your phone, suggesting the children had been abducted last night.
4: Two men are dead and another pair are in critical condition after a violent weekend in Surrey.
2: 1130's Ben Bagheera reports it stems from two separate incidents and police are still looking for suspects.
5: And the latest update coming early this morning with the Integrated Homicide Investigation Team taking charge of the case, which happened just after 10 p.m. last night. Police say officers found two men suffering from gunshot wounds in an underground parking lot on 133B Street in Newton. They both died on scene despite efforts to save them. Now, this wasn't the first incident of gun violence south of the Fraser yesterday. Surrey Police Staff Sergeant Lindsay Houghton says the other pair was shot outside a gas station on 152nd near 72nd Avenue just before 4 a.m.
6: This appears to be targeted, and it has all the hallmarks of a gang-related or drug-related shooting.
5: The two men remain in critical condition. No one has been arrested, and there are no details on any potential suspects. I'm Ben Bugera.
4: You're going to hear from BC's top doctor at 11 this morning.
2: And she will have more information on the Hanta virus and the four Canadians who are now in isolation in this province. Meantime, the outbreak linked to a Dutch cruise ship is growing.
7: 10 confirmed cases of Hanta virus are now being connected to the outbreak on the MV Hondius. The newest cases include one passenger from France who began experiencing symptoms yesterday on board a flight to Paris, and one passenger from the U.S. has now tested positive. CNN's Melissa Bell is in the Canary Islands with more on what's next for the ship as evacuations continue today.
8: That includes about 17 Dutch crew members. After that, the ship itself goes back to Holland to Rotterdam for disinfection.
7: Four evacuations. Canadians are quarantining in BC, where they're expected to stay for at least 2 weeks. There are no cases being linked to those passengers. I'm Sophia Favaroutsos.
4: It is 7:05 now. Good morning. Well, burnout, benefits, and short staffing, there are a lot of factors that have nurses across BC feeling frustrated, and we could soon see the result of that.
2: As Ridley Wilson explains, unionized nurses have until later today to decide if they want to strike.
9: Today is the final day of their strike vote, as the union says talks have stalled between them and their employer. Some of the main sticking points, according to the union, are equity and benefits. Joylyn Dong is a registered nurse. She says alongside understaffing and burnout, there's another factor influencing nurse decisions.
10: Since pandemic, a lot of nurses, apart from those who actually retired, a lot of nurses are actually very afraid to actually carry on in the nursing profession after what they've seen and witnessed during the pandemic, which I can't blame them.
9: The deadline for casting a ballot is 9 p.m. today. If the vote is in favor, the union would have 3 weeks to decide what job action will look like. And if they strike, they're limited in their options because nurses are considered an essential service in B.C. I'm Ridley Wilson.
4: FIFA banners and signage are starting to pop up in both Vancouver and Toronto ahead of soccer's World Cup kickoff next month. But firm figures around the cost and economic benefits of the event remain unclear.
2: Jared Vaughn with UBC's Sauder School of Business says it is nearly impossible to calculate the economic input of such an event, which he called shocking, as governments are seemingly spending millions to host.
11: And this is where, as taxpayers, we as citizens need to question the government on the investment that they're putting into events like this and how they cannot understand how much money it is going to cost and what are the benefits of it.
2: Vancouver and Toronto are among 16 cities across this country, the U.S. and Mexico, that will host all the games between June 11th and July 19th.
4: The province will be talking about U.S.-imposed tariffs this morning. The forest minister is set to make an announcement about funding supports to diversify trade at 9 a.m. in Burnaby. Forestry in B.C. has taken a beating because of the White House-imposed tariffs. We'll have more on this throughout the morning and online at vancouver.citynews.ca.
2: To the Middle East now, and peace efforts between the United States and Iran have stalled again. President Donald Trump rejecting Tehran's latest counterproposal.
12: No breakthrough in ending the war as Iran responds to the U.S. proposal to resolve the conflict. That response is not going over well with President Trump, who calls it totally unacceptable in a social media post. Iran's counterproposal apparently includes recognition of sovereignty over the Strait of Hormuz, where some 1,500 cargo vessels are trapped, putting massive pressure on the world's economy and gas prices. China is the biggest importer of Iranian oil. President Trump will be going there later this week to meet with President Xi Jinping. I'm Jamie Pulfer.
4: It's crash footage that even Hollywood couldn't even dream of. Thanks to surveillance video, you can now see how a motorcycle ended up dangling off of a traffic light in Delta on Saturday. The motorcycle was southbound on Scott Road when it ran into a car turning left into the Scottsdale Center. The impact sent the bike and its driver hurtling into the air. The rider hit the pavement and does have serious injuries, but the motorcycle, as you've probably seen on social media, cartwheeled several times before it got hooked on the metal post beside the traffic light.
2: Well, you could win $1,100 in the 1130 News Radio Weather Guarantee Jackpot, brought to you by Hero Home Care. 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Find out if Michael Kuse will add another $100 to the jackpot or if he has to give it all away.
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1: 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Tawasin to DuPont, 7:45 is the next sailing, and it's 93% full. And Horseshoe Bay to Departure Bay, it looks like there's some space on the 4 p.m. this afternoon. But you can always find your latest ferry update anytime at vancouver.citynews.ca/traffic.
2: Coming up, traffic and weather together on the ones. We've got a crash Highway 1 westbound at Brunette. It is 7:10.
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2: 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Here is Kyle Balzer.
0: Well, Terry, we're still waiting for crews to arrive to this three-vehicle crash on Highway 1 through Coquitlam. It's blocking the westbound center through lane on your approach to Brunette. Westbound volume is now dense and crawling from halfway up Johnson Hill before the Portman Bridge. Slow further back even from the 160 interchange to the Coquitlam exit lanes. And congestion is also spilling back onto Lougheed Highway from the Mary Hill Bypass Merge. And now with more from the 11:30 Rogers Xfinity Internet Traffic Center, here's Leah Halayev.
1: Thanks, Cal, for that report from the Super Safe Disposal Traffic Patrol. Very late volume, though, for the Massey Tunnel at a Delta northbound. Southbound is slow halfway from Steveston Highway and the Mylar Golf Course. Alex Fraser Bridge northbound. Just a little bit of volume south of 72nd to north of 72nd. So looking pretty good for you. Feet of routes are looking fine. If you're headed towards Queensboro Bridge, you are going to tap on the brakes right around Howes. Westbound on Stewartson slow from around 6th. The stall Lawasum is getting a little busier again. You're about almost halfway from 128 to 132nd. Once you're past 128, you look good over the bridge and into New West. If you're headed towards the Ironworkers on Highway 1 westbound, once you get past the situation there, you look fine where that crashes by Brunettes and into the North Shore. Heading off the North Shore looks good for the Ironworkers and the Lionsgate Bridge. Richmond Bridges, I'm just seeing a little bit of volume northbound at the south end for that Oak Street Bridge, and it lets up about mid-span. But of course, if you spot a problem, star 1130, pound 1130, give me a call. 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
2: 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Today's forecast and a Friday's guaranteed high. Here is Michael Coots.
3: Yeah, nice run of weather, Terry. We've had some cloud cover in there. Comfortable temperatures. Really felt like spring over the last few days. And that included Friday. Got up to 17.1. We're calling for 16 degrees, so a little bit better than what the forecast was for, but within the 2-degree range. $1,200 in the jackpot. This afternoon, it's at least that warm, and especially away from the water, we should heat up nicely. Fair amount of sun today as well. There's still some marine cloud around, so lots of lingering low cloud for much of the area. First thing, won't last too long. We become mainly sunny in the afternoon with highs as hot as 22. Cooler near the water with the onshore breeze. Tomorrow starts off with sun. Increasing cloud, risk of late day showers on Tuesday with a high warming up to 18 degrees. Currently, we're at 11 degrees in Pitt Meadows. It's also 11 downtown Vancouver with some cloud in the area. The afternoon high as hot as 22. Guaranteed high is 18.
2: Thank you, sir. Coming up next, Montreal Canadiens win a feisty one in their latest clash with Buffalo. 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
2: It's got a few clouds, 11 degrees in Vancouver. Good morning, I'm Terry Schentz.
4: Alongside Sonia Aslam, and here's what's happening right now.
2: An early morning Amber Alert was quickly called off. You may have heard it on your phone overnight. Terrace RCMP had been looking for two missing kids. They've been found safe and sound. The initial alert went out for around 1 o'clock in the morning.
4: IHIT is busy following more deadly violence in Surrey. A shooting last night has left two men dead. It happened in an underground parking lot on 133 B Street just after 10. No one's been arrested.
2: Coming up after sports, the government wants some of your personal information, and the ask comes with a deadline. Time now for sports from Sportsnet 650, home of the Canucks.
5: NHL and Bell Center was electric in Montreal as the Habs took a 2-1 lead on Buffalo yesterday. Not even close in the end, 6-2. Alex Newhook scoring twice. Meanwhile, the Ducks and Golden Knights are tied at two games apiece. Cutter Gauthier with a 3-point night. Anaheim evened up the series with a 4-3 win. Got one game on the agenda this evening. It's the Avalanche and Wild game 4 at 5 o'clock on Sportsnet. Colorado leads at 2-1. A tough one for the Mariners yesterday. Randall Grichuk spoiling the fun as the White Sox take the 2-1 final in the finale. Seattle falling to Chicago. Now back of Texas by a half game for third in the division. They've got Houston coming up tonight at 5. The Blue Jays, meanwhile, not getting much from Eric Lauer. He still has not won since late March, pitching from the fifth inning to the end, giving up two home runs, a 6-1 win for the Angels as Toronto gets ready for Tampa this afternoon. Soccer, Vancouver FC with a 2-0 dub over Langley yesterday in the Canadian Championship preliminary round action. They've got Cavalry coming up next on the weekend. And some NBA, Victor Wembanyama ejected for a flagrant 2 elbow in the second quarter of game 4 against Minnesota. The Spurs unable to deal without him. The T-Wolves with the win 114-109, so that series tied 2-2. The Knicks are on 7 straight wins. They finish off their sweep of Philly 144-114. Sports at 15 and 45 past every hour, anytime at sportsnet.ca.
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2: 7:18 on our Monday morning, and the Chief Operations Officer at Vancouver International Airport says they're ready for a potential influx of wealthy soccer fans coming for the World Cup in private planes. With Andy Margolis says he doesn't expect the skies to be as busy with private jets as they were in late 2024, thanks to fans of a different sort. On the busiest day during Taylor Swift's Eras Tour stops in Vancouver, 181 private planes landed at YVR.
11: For context, the Toronto World Series, the highest movements they had in this sector for general aviation, business aviation, was 131 on a day. So Taylor Swift really was that sort of really busiest environment for this type of movement. And all of those things were condensed periods of time.
2: Margolis says it's unlikely airports will have a clear picture of how many private planes are coming in for a landing until much closer to kickoff, as most pilots don't book a spot until a day or two before arrival. Did you get a census? If you did, you've got 24 hours to fill it out.
27: The census comes around every 5 years. It's a key tabulation by the government for political ridings and programs. Jeff Goldby is with Statistics Canada speaking to City News.
28: Its main purpose is to see how many people live in Canada, but it also provides us with all kinds of other information so that we have a real rich set of data.
27: While personal information is kept private for 92 years by law, the demographic information is used by government and researchers to plan for health care services, immigration patterns, and social services. Completion of the census is mandatory. If you don't get it done, you could face a fine of up to $500. At the Business Center, I'm Mike Uppel.
2: 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It is 7:20.
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2: 7:21 to the 11:30 Super Safe Disposal Traffic Patrol. Here's Kyle Balzer.
3: Well, Terry, crews are now tending to this three-vehicle crash on Highway 1 westbound through Coquitlam. It's blocking the center through lane at Burnett Avenue, and volume is now crawling from the 160 interchange in Surrey well before the Portman Bridge. Very dense across the bridge deck all the way up until the Cape Horn. If you were thinking about merging onto Highway 1 westbound from Lougheed Highway, I would recommend continuing on and perhaps getting on at Gullardy. You could get on a Brunette. It's just very busy at the intersection there. And now with more from the 11:30 Rogers Xfinity Internet Traffic Center, here's Leah Halayev.
12: Thanks, Cal, for that report from the Super Safe Disposal Traffic Patrol. And we have a crash in Vancouver. This is on westbound East and Knight, just before, or eastbound 41st, just before Knight. I believe only the left lane is getting through. It's really sacking up westbound traffic. But if you do have an update, star 1130, pound 1130, give me a call. Massey Tunnel traffic northbound looks fine, just minimal volume entering the tube. But southbound, we are slow just short of that Mylora Golf Course. Alex Fraser Bridge looks good. Northbound, just a little bit of volume merging on from 72nd, and that's pretty much it. Queensboro Bridge is slow from in between the south end and Howes. Westbound on Stewartson slow before 6th now. Stalawasam, you're getting closer again to 132nd from 128th northbound. Once you're past 128th, though, you look fine all the way over the bridge and into New West. And if you're headed towards the Ironworkers, Highway 1 westbound through the Burnaby Lake stretch, you're going to slow down in between, well, I'd say right around East 1st. Heading off the North Shore, though, looks good for both the Lions Gate and the Ironworkers. And if you're headed towards any of the Richmond bridges, just a little volume northbound at the south end for the Oak Street Bridge. 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
2: To the Penfolds Roofing and Solar Weather Center in the long-range forecast. 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
13: Yeah, thanks, Terry. Long-range forecast, a bit of a turn. We felt it on the weekend. The temperatures came down from earlier last week, even late last week. Not a lot of precipitation in there, but we had a few showers around. It was an interesting afternoon. In fact, as far as the weather was concerned, today it's almost all sun. So morning cloud cover once again. Afternoon, sun developing, 22 degrees, a high away from the shore. Tomorrow starts off with sun, increasing cloud, risk of showers late. Wet day on Wednesday, especially early 16 degrees, the Wednesday high. Thursday's a drier day with some sun breaking through, and then Friday a few showers and a high of 15. It's a mild morning. It's 12 degrees in Surrey, even with some cloud in the area. 11 degrees in Coquitlam. This afternoon as warm as 22. The guaranteed high is 18.
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2: Top stories coming up in just a couple of minutes, including an Amber Alert issued out of Terrace, but it was quickly called off. We'll get you that momentarily. Time now for the 11:30 News Radio Golfers Weather Report. 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
13: Yeah, don't be fooled by that low cloud deck that we have in a lot of neighborhoods right now. Pack the sunscreen, the sunglasses, and stay hydrated. It's the warmest day in the forecast and the brightest as well. UV index is going to be up in the high range today. We'll see cloud cover coming in tomorrow, but it's a fairly nice one as well. Well, not as hot as today, starting off with sun, increasing cloud through Tuesday, but decent golf weather for sure. 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
2: 7:25, and it's shaping up to be another tough year for summer job seekers as fewer companies open up temporary entry-level or seasonal roles, given all the economic uncertainty. Lauren Hambley with Canada Career Counseling says if you're looking for work or know some people who are, don't just hit send on the online application. You need to talk to people. You need to network.
14: You're breaking into different networks, and people are aware that you're looking, because sometimes if you don't say it, people might assume that you don't need a job, or you're not looking for one, or maybe you're doing summer school. They don't know that you're looking for one, so you need to say that first of all.
2: Hambley says young people need to talk to their neighbors, parents, friends, coaches, anybody in the community and tell them they are looking for work. For the second time this spring, a toddler has died after falling from a high-rise in Toronto.
15: A landscaped grassy area here on the north side of this high-rise building is still cordoned off with yellow police tape. And neighbors say they believe the child was a 2-year-old girl who lived on the 19th floor with her family.
16: It's very, very sad. Right now, the conversation that's been had around some of the neighbors is if there's any way we can reach the family to help them.
15: Just 2 weeks ago, there was a similar incident. A 6-year-old girl died after falling from the 28th floor. I'm Kevin Meisner.
2: Thousands of people have signed a petition to limit jet skis and other personal watercraft after a gray whale was hit last week in English Bay. Our Jack Rabb says the head of the park board likes the idea, too.
17: The petition, which is averaging about 1,000 signatures a day, has already made an impression on local officials.
18: We want to represent the anger the public feels about this incident. We do have certain very specific controls. We do control a lot of boat accesses to the waters.
17: Tom Digby, chair of the Vancouver Park Board, says commissioners are discussing whether to present a motion limiting jet ski access to the city's waters via public boat launches. And an outright ban isn't out of the question.
18: If people are not behaving properly, we're going to have to take action.
17: Jack Rabb, City News, Vancouver.
2: We've got the Market Minute up next.
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27: Good morning. The Toronto stock market is getting closer to its previous all-time record high in the early trade this morning. Composite index on Bay is up 176 points, 0.5%, 34,254. That puts it 250 points away, basically, from its previous peak, which was reached back on March the 2nd, which was followed by, at that point, a pretty substantial sell-off with the start of the war in the Middle East. This morning's updraft is being helped out by Barrick Mining, which announced a tripling of its Q1 profits as the price for gold went up by $2,000 an ounce from the first quarter of 2025 to this year's first quarter. Barrick's also announcing a $3 billion stock buyback. It's got the shares up 7% in the early trade. Other gold mining stocks also on the rise. And the energy sector also gaining strength this morning as the price for oil jumps $1.50 or 1.6% at $96.95. Wall Street's in a little bit of a holding pattern. The Dow's up 37 points. NASDAQ up by 34. NASDAQ and S&P into record territory in the early going this morning, but a lot of traders might just be waiting for tomorrow's update on U.S. consumer price inflation and what that could mean for the U.S. Central Bank on interest rate policy. Aaron Cannon is the chief financial officer at Clear Harbor Asset Management.
21: The thought that maybe this energy price spike due to the Strait of Hormuz in Iran is going to subside in the weeks and months ahead, it coupled with this idea that employment remains relatively strong. Unemployment has trended up just a bit. If we were to see that soften a bit, I think on the margin, it gives the Fed an opportunity to cut again. But then you look at 2-year treasury yields at, 390 this morning. So the market's not saying, oh, maybe the Fed's going to cut or hold. If anything, the market's starting to think, well, maybe the Fed is going to raise rates.
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12: Good morning. Thanks so much for joining us. It is Monday, May 11th. I'm Sonia Aslam.
2: And I'm Terry Shen. Some cloud cover, 11 degrees in Vancouver. Here's what's happening right now.
4: Thousands of unionized nurses across BC are making their voices heard. Today is the final day of their strike vote, and soon we'll know if job action is on the agenda.
12: You're going to hear from the province in less than 2 hours as we get an announcement about tariffs.
2: Mounties in Terrace are saying little about an overnight Amber Alert that was quickly canceled.
5: Violent shootings, which started and ended the day in Surrey yesterday, have left a pair of men dead and another two in hospital.
6: Recapping Sunday in the Stanley Cup playoffs, the Mariners and Blue Jays coming off some losses. And we've got more from Vancouver FC Sports at 45.
27: Bay Street getting a big boost from Barrick Gold, raising its dividend and huge earnings in Q1. The TSX up 202 points. The Dow getting a lift from another record breaker for NVIDIA, business at 56.
2: It is 7:31.
12: 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Kyle Balzer, you have an update on Highway 1.
3: Into Daidu, Sonia and Terry, two lanes are now blocked on Highway 1 westbound before Burnett and Coquitlam. Crews responding to this three-vehicle crash are now blocking the center and right through lanes before the overpass. Looks like traffic is using the right shoulder to get around, but otherwise you do have to slide over to the left and HOV lanes. Congestion is getting worse. You're still crawling from the 160 interchange, but very dense over the Portman Bridge, and Low Heat Highway is now jammed to the merge from the Maryhill Bypass. And now with more from the 11:30 Rogers Xfinity Internet Traffic Center. Here's Leah Halayev.
12: Thanks, Cal, for that report from the Super Save Disposal Traffic Patrol. We also have a crash in Vancouver, westbound on East 41st, just before night. So we're really backing up westbound traffic. It looks like the left lane is getting through. If that has changed, star 1130, pound 1130, let me know. Massey tunnel traffic northbound at a delta looks good. It's southbound where you're hovering just slightly south of the Mylora Golf Course. Alex Fraser Bridge is in pretty good shape northbound. Just some pockets of volume near Cliveden and near Westminster Highway. Queensboro Bridge is backing up before Howes, now heading into New West, and westbound on Stewartson has picked up more volume from around 5th now. Stalowassum is three-quarters of the way from 128 to 132nd on King George Boulevard northbound, but once you get past the intersection, you look fine. If you're headed towards the Ironworkers westbound in the Burnaby Lake stretch off Highway 1, you are going to slow down right around East 1st. In pockets to that Cassiar, heading out of the Cassiar looks fine. Ironworkers Lionsgate Bridge heading off the North Shore look great, and the Richmond Bridge is just a little volume northbound at the south end for that Oak Street Bridge. Traffic is brought to you by Combined Comfort Systems. 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Visit VancouverHeatPumps.ca to find out how. And now to the Penfolds Roofing and Solar Weather Center. We say good morning once again to 1130 News Radio Meteorologist Michael Coos.
13: Yeah, great morning to you too, Sonia. We do have some cloud cover around this morning. Yes, was the case for the weekend and last week. Lots of low lingering marine cloud. It's the type of pattern we have. No dominant system to blow things out early, but we'll get lots of sun through the afternoon. It's a mainly sunny day. Highs up to 22, 18 near the water. Tomorrow, we're keeping an eye on an offshore system, mind you. It's still way out there, but it will start to approach and work in tomorrow afternoon, bringing increasing cloud, chance for late day showers, and some rain in the forecast for Wednesday. Right now, we're 12 degrees in Surrey, a mild 12 in Coquitlam. This afternoon up to 22, guaranteed high 18.
2: 11:30 news time, 7:34.
12: Well, we'll soon know whether or not thousands of nurses across BC are going to walk the picket line.
2: A strike vote deadline is coming up today.
4: 9 p.m. is the deadline for unionized nurses across BC to cast their ballot in this vote. This comes after the union says talks stalled with their employer in regards to a new contract. Last month, the union urged its members to vote yes to this strike, saying that the stress nurses face is unfair. Joy Lin Dong is a registered nurse and gives us some insight as to what's causing nurse burnout right now.
7: One, there's not enough staff to look after very clinically unstable patients. Two, skill mixing, because there's also a lot of novice nurses, more than the senior nurses that are actually on site. So, and then that actually leads into burnout for most of the nurses, really.
4: If nurses do vote yes to this, the union has 3 weeks to decide what job action will look like. And if a strike does happen, it will be limited because nurses are considered an essential service in BC. I'm Ridley Wilson.
12: Just 1 month before the FIFA World Cup kicks off, but firm figures run the final price tag of the soccer tournament. Its economic benefits and legacy remain unclear.
2: Wayne Smith is with the Institute for Hospitality and Tourism Research at Toronto Metropolitan University, and he's skeptical about direct tourism benefits to the cities, noting the tournament is happening during peak tourism season in Vancouver and Toronto.
8: I would argue
0: if I was looking at it from a destination management perspective, I'm almost looking at it as a marketing expense as opposed to bringing in all the economic impact for the event itself.
2: He says the longer-term tourism impact of hosting such an event could last decades, and those benefits may never be quantifiable.
8: Well, new this morning is another indication of just how tough it is for some people to get by right now. The latest insolvency numbers show personal bankruptcies surged by more than 16% in BC over the first quarter of the year compared to this time last year. Nationally, it was about 6.5%. According to the Canadian Association of Insolvency and Restructuring Professionals, it doesn't take a major crisis to create problems for someone already under financial strain.
2: Speaking of financial strain, we'll get an update this morning from the provincial government when it comes to tariffs. The forest minister speaking at 9 a.m. in Burnaby, and he'll talk about trade diversification. The forest industry has been walloped by the American levies. We'll update you on the comments on air and online at vancouver.citynews.ca.
8: 7:36 now. Good morning. An early morning Amber Alert ended 2 hours ago after people across the province were woken up by their phones blaring. The RCMP in Terras issued the alert, believing two young children had been abducted last night. Just after three, Mounties said the kids were returned to safety but did not release any more information.
2: A bloody weekend south of the Frasers left two men dead and another pair in hospital in critical condition.
8: 11:30's Ben Bugera reports the two separate shootings both happened yesterday in Surrey.
5: The double homicide happened late last night in an underground parkade on 133 B Street in Newton. Police say they were called out around 10 p.m. and despite efforts to save them, the two died on scene. This came after an early morning shooting, which left another two men fighting to stay alive in hospital. Surrey Police Staff Sergeant Lindsay Houghton says that one happened just before 4 a.m. outside a gas station on 152nd south of 72nd.
9: We haven't yet been able to speak with them because they've been receiving treatment at hospital, but at last count, they are both still in critical condition.
5: Now, police say it has all the hallmarks of being a targeted gang or drug-related shooting and is not related to any extortion cases. There's still no word on any suspects and no arrests have been made in either incident. I'm Ben Bugera.
2: Dr. Bonnie Henry will have another update on the Hanta virus at 11 this morning as four Canadians remain in isolation in this province.
8: Meantime, the number of passengers linked to the Dutch cruise ship where the outbreak first happened has gone up.
10: The two new confirmed cases come from passengers who were evacuated from the ship yesterday. CNN's Melissa Bell with more.
11: It is now 10 confirmed cases of the Hanta virus that have been found as a result of this cruise ship.
10: U.S. officials say one more evacuee is symptomatic, calling that a suspected case of Hanta virus. Four Canadians who were on board are back in BC after they were evacuated. They'll be quarantined for at least 2 weeks. As for the ill-fated MV Hondius ship, the final passengers and most of the crew will be evacuated today. After that, the boat will head back to Holland for disinfection. I'm Sophia Favaruzos.
2: Home sales were down across the province by nearly 2% in April compared with last year. The BC Real Estate Association says the average unit price was up about 1% from last year at just over $950,000. Average home price in Metro Vancouver down a bit, but remains highest in BC at around $1.2 million.
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12: Sonia, if you want to head down to the border right now, it's a good time because you only have 5 minutes. That's all you have to wait at Peace Arch, Pack Highway and Sumas southbound. Aldergrove has not opened up and back into Canada. 5 minutes as well for the three crossings. But you can always find your latest border wait time anytime at vancouver.citynews.ca/border.
2: Coming up in 60 seconds, traffic and weather together on the ones. 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
8: 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Kyle Balzer, another update on Highway 1.
3: That's right, Sonia. Heavy congestion for the Portman Bridge, Lougheed Highway, and the Maryhill Bypass because of this three-vehicle crash. Highway 1 westbound in Coquitlam. It's blocking the right and center lanes before Brunette, and the crews are on scene tending to the situation. Volume is dense and crawling from before 160th in Surrey. Lougheed Highway to the Highway 1 westbound merge is jammed from the Coquitlam-Burnaby split. Both Maryhill Bypass merges for Highway 1 and Lougheed are jammed and nearly backed up from United Boulevard. And now with more from the 1130 Rogers Xfinity Internet Traffic Center, here's Leah Halayev.
12: Thanks, Cal, for that report from the Super Save Disposal Traffic Patrol. I can clear the one crash that was on Knight Street. It was eastbound or westbound on East 41st at night, not blocking any lanes there anymore. Now, if you're headed towards Massey Tunnel northbound, a little volume just north of Highway 17A. Southbound, you are slow from around the Mylor Golf Course. Alex Fraser Bridge northbound, not looking too bad. Just a little slow down about mid-span to just north of Cliveden. That's pretty much it. Queensboro is backing up just before Howes. Westbound on Stewartson slow from 5th. Stalowassam is backed up to 132nd, northbound to 128th, and then it opens up and slows down again right around Scott Road. If you're traveling towards the Ironworkers westbound on Highway 1, you are slow just before East 1st. It does let up once you come out of the Cassiar. Ironworkers heading off the North Shore looks good. So does the Lionsgate Bridge. Richmond Bridge is not looking too bad. But of course, if you have any updates or you spot any issues, star 1130, pound 1130, give me a call, let me know what you are seeing out there. 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
8: 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The sun's really shining now.
13: Yeah, we're starting to get some sun out there for sure. There's still cloud cover in the mix, and we'll have that through the morning, at least mid-morning, into the afternoon. More and more sun, almost all sun, as that low cloud starts to break up. 22 degrees the daytime high, 18 near the shore. It's the warmest day in the forecast tomorrow. Not much cooler, but cloud cover filling in through the afternoon. Becomes mainly cloudy, risk of showers later in the day, and then Wednesday rain, or at least periods of rain. First thing is system tracks through 16, your afternoon high on Wednesday. Currently it's 12 degrees North Delta, 12 in Burnaby. The afternoon high is warm as 22. The guaranteed high is 18.
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8: Thanks, you too. The Habs win big. The Avalanche look to take down the Wild tonight. Sports and top headlines are up next. It's 7:44.
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8: Some clouds and 11 degrees in Vancouver. Good morning. I'm Sonia Aslam.
2: And I'm Terry Shenz. Here's what's happening right now.
8: Tens of thousands of unionized BC nurses have until 9 tonight to cast a ballot to decide if they want to take job action. The union and employer have reached an impasse in contract talks.
2: The Amber Alert issued in the middle of the night by Terrace RCMP was quickly called off. Two kids who were the subject of the alert are safe.
8: And coming up after sports, there's another development after that whale was struck in the English Bay last week. Time for sports from Sportsnet 650, the home of the Canucks. Here is Rajesh Dave.
6: Stanley Cup playoffs. Montreal scoring at least five in back-to-back playoff games for the first time in two decades. A big second period. Habs 6, Sabres 2, so they're up 2-love. It's true. Mitch Marner now leads the NHL in postseason points this season. He had 3, but still not enough as the Golden Knights fall 4-3 to the Ducks, so that series is tied at 2 apiece. Today it's Avs Wild Game 4 at 5 o'clock on Sportsnet. That series is 2-1 for Colorado going in. A tough one for the Mariners last night. Randall Grichuk with a solo shot for the White Sox as Seattle falls 2-1 to Chicago in the finale. They're now getting set for Houston on the road at 5 o'clock. The M's sitting at third in the AL West, just a half game back of the Rangers. For the Blue Jays, no sweep against the Angels. Eric Lauer pitching innings 5, 6, 7, 8, and 9. The Angels going deep off him three times as LA took the finale 6-1. Toronto's got Tampa coming up this afternoon at 4. Some soccer. Vancouver FC with a clutch 2-0 win over Langley yesterday in Canadian Championship action. They are now 6th in the table with 4 points. They've got Cavalry coming up on Sunday. And to the NBA, the Spurs and T-Wolves tied 2-2. Victor Wembanyama lost for a flagrant 2 elbow in the second quarter. Mini evening up the series 114-109. That's it for the Sixers. Another dominant win for the Knicks 144-114 to close out. They've won 7 straight in the playoffs and now wait for either Detroit or Cleveland. Coming up today on the hardwood, it's Pistons Cavs at 5, Lakers Thunder at 7:30. Sports at 15 and 45 past every hour or anytime at sportsnet.ca.
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8: It is 7:48 now. Good morning. The Chief Operations Officer at Vancouver International Airport says they are ready for a potential influx of wealthy soccer fans coming in private planes for the FIFA World Cup. But they don't expect the skies to be as busy as in late 2024 when private jets were shuttling in rich fans to see a pop superstar.
19: It's gonna be all right.
21: On the busiest day during Taylor Swift's Eras Tour stops in Vancouver, the last 3 dates of her whole tour, Andy Margolis says 181 private planes landed at YVR. That's substantially more than the 15 to 25 daily arrivals the Vancouver airport sees on average, and even more than the 131 private jets Toronto saw land during one day of last year's World Series.
22: So Taylor Swift really was that sort of really busiest environment for this type of movement. And all of those things were condensed periods of time.
21: He says unlike the Eras Tour, which was condensed over 3 days, the World Cup covers several weeks. Karen Rebo, the Canadian Press.
8: An online petition is calling for authorities to restrict the use of personal watercraft like jet skis from English Bay after a gray whale was hit last week. Our Jack Rabb is hearing from petition organizer Deborah Katz-Henriquez.
23: Some of the petition's other demands include requiring boaters to take whale awareness courses, increasing the distance boaters need to maintain from whales, and creating mandatory slow zones in whale feeding and high recreation areas to protect marine and land mammals alike.
27: What if in school zones, instead of having mandatory slower speeds, we just had a suggestion That wouldn't work, right? So it's the same in the ocean.
23: Experts say the recent spate of whale sightings represents a high watermark, which Katz Enriquez says underscores the need to update regulations. Jack Rabb, City News, Vancouver.
8: Coming up in 60 seconds, traffic and weather together on the ones. It is 7:50.
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3: I do have good news, Sonia. Crews have cleared the Multna 3 vehicle crash on Highway 1 westbound before Brunette in Coquitlam. This was blocking the center and right through lanes, and the damage has been done for the Portman Bridge. Highway 1 westbound volume is congested from before 160th in Surrey, spilling back onto 152nd Street northbound from 104 Avenue. Lougheed Highway is still slow from the Coquitlam-Burnaby split if you're using those Coquitlam exit lanes on the Portman, and the Maryhill Bypass is slow from United Boulevard to both the Highway 1 and Lougheed merges. And now with more from the 11:30 Rogers Xfinity Internet Traffic Center, here's Leah Halayev.
12: Thanks, Cal, for that report from the Super Safe Disposal Traffic Patrol. No weather problems out there to pass along just volume, but if you spot something, star 1130, pound 1130, give me a call. Massey Tunnel 99 northbound, you are just slow just north of Highway 17A, but just for a little stretch. Southbound is right around the Mylora Golf Course. Alex Fraser Bridge northbound, seeing pockets of volume here about midspan, and then in certain areas in the east-west connector westbound, but it's just volume. Queensboro Bridge is backing you up just before Howes. Westbound on Stewartson, though, you are backing up from 4th Avenue. The Stalowassen Bridge is crawling now from around 132nd northbound all the way to 128th. Once you get past the intersection, you will pick up pace and slow down again around Scott Road to the south end, and then you're fine from that point. For the Cassier Highway 1 westbound in the Burnaby Lake stretch, you're going to slow down just before East 1st. Coming out of the Cassier, you look fine. Southbound coming down the cut looks pretty good. A little volume northbound at the top there, and that's just because of construction off to the side. Lionsgate Bridge looks good. Richmond Bridges, it looks like the Oak is the busiest northbound from around Shell Road to the south end, but it's just volume. 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
8: And to the Penfolds Roofing

just because of construction off to the side. Lionsgate Bridge looks good. Richmond Bridges, it looks like the Oak is the busiest northbound from around Shell Road to the south end, but it's just volume. 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
1: And to the Penfolds Roofing Solar Weather Center.

because of construction off to the side. Lionsgate Bridge looks good. Richmond Bridges, it looks like the Oak is the busiest northbound from around Shell Road to the south end, but it's just volume. 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

Side. Lionsgate Bridge looks good. Richmond Bridges, it looks like the Oak is the busiest northbound from around Shell Road to the south end, but it's just volume. Traffic is brought to you by Urban Auctions Langley Antiques, collectibles, sports cards, vinyl records, comics, estate sales, store bankruptcies, thousands.

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construction off to the side. Lionsgate Bridge looks good. Richmond Bridges, it looks like the Oak is the busiest northbound from around Shell Road to the south end, but it's just volume. Traffic is brought to you by Urban Auctions, Langley Antiques, collectibles, sports cards, vinyl records, comics, estate sales,

because of construction off to the side. Lionsgate Bridge looks good. Richmond Bridges, it looks like the Oak is the busiest northbound from around Shell Road to the south end, but it's just volume. Traffic is brought to you by Urban Auctions, Langley Antiques, Collectibles, Sports Cards, Vinyl Records, Comics, Estate Sales.

0: from around 4th. If you're headed towards the Stalowassen Bridge northbound, you are halfway from 128 to 132nd. Once you get past 128th, you pick a little bit of a pace up and then slow down again right around Scott Road to the south end of the bridge deck. For the Portman Bridge out of Surrey and Langley westbound, I'm just seeing a little bit of volume in between 160th, 152. Once you get past that, you look great until you get to the west end, and then you're still going to find some slow spots through that Burnaby Lake stretch as well. And especially for the Cassiar, you're going to slow down well before boundary. Heading off the North Shore, not looking too bad for the iron workers. There is a little bit of a slowdown on the upper levels westbound around Westview. I believe it's construction. If it's not, you can always give me a call. Lionsgate Bridge looks fine. Richmond Bridge is the Oak Street Bridge is definitely the busiest northbound from Shell Road to about midspan. And I'm wondering if we have a new problem there. Please do give me a call if you do spot something. 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
2: Yeah, thanks so much, Sonia. Sun's breaking through. We still have some cloudy periods out there, but not as substantial as even 20 or 30 minutes ago, depending on your spot. Lots of sun into the afternoon. Highs as hot as 22 degrees. Tomorrow, the cloud builds in the afternoon, and a change in the weather should bring some wet weather. We'll let you know when it's going to arrive coming up. Currently, we're 14 degrees in Surrey. The sun's breaking out downtown Vancouver. It's also 14. The afternoon high is warm as 22. Guaranteed high, 18.
3: 11:30 news time, 8:34.
1: Burnout, benefits, short staffing, these are among the factors that have nurses across BC feeling frustrated, and we could soon see the result of that.
3: As Ridley Wilson explains, unionized nurses have until later today to decide if they want to strike.
4: Today is the final day of their strike vote, as the union says talks have stalled between them and their employer. Some of the main sticking points, according to the union, are equity and benefits. Joylyn Dong is a registered nurse. She says alongside understaffing and burnout, there's another factor influencing nurse decisions.
5: Since pandemic, a lot of nurses, apart from those who actually retired, a lot of nurses are actually very afraid to actually carry on in the nursing profession after what they've seen and witnessed during the pandemic, which I can't blame them.
4: The deadline for casting a ballot is 9 p.m. today. If the vote is in favor, the union would have 3 weeks to decide what job action will look like. And if they strike, they're limited in their options because nurses are considered an essential service in BC. I'm Ridley Wilson.
1: FIFA banners and signage are starting to pop up in both Vancouver and Toronto ahead of soccer's World Cup kickoff next month. But firm figures around the cost and economic benefits of the event remain unclear.
3: Jared Vaughn is with the UBC Sauder School of Business and says it's almost impossible to calculate the economic input of such an event, which he called shocking, as governments are seemingly spending millions to host.
6: And this is where, as taxpayers, we as citizens need to question the government on the investment that they're putting into events like this and how they could not understand how much money it is going to cost and what are the benefits of it.
3: Vancouver, of course, and Toronto are among 16 cities across Canada, the U.S., and Mexico that will host a combined 104 games.
1: Well, the struggling economy and continuing uncertainty over where we're going are having a big impact on Canadian finances. The Canadian Association of Insolvency and Restructuring Professionals says consumer bankruptcies have jumped 8.5% over the first 3 months of the year compared to last year. The numbers are even worse here in BC. Insolvencies surged more than 16%. The good news is the number of business bankruptcies is down.
3: Provincial government will be talking about U.S. tariffs this morning, about 25 minutes from now. Forest Minister is going to make an announcement about funding supports to diversify trade this morning at 9 a.m. in Burnaby. Forestry in B.C. has taken a beating because of the U.S. tariffs. We'll have more on this throughout the morning on air and online at vancouver.citynews.ca.
1: It is 8:36 and 12 degrees in Vancouver. Good morning. The two children who were the subject of an Amber Alert early this morning have been found safe. The RCMP in Terrace is not releasing any other information at this point. Mounties initially got word at around 1 a.m. You probably heard it on your phone, suggesting the children had been abducted last night.
3: Two men are dead and another pair are in critical condition after a violent weekend in Surrey.
1: 1130's Ben Bugera reports this stems from two separate incidents and police still don't have any suspects.
7: And the latest update coming early this morning with the Integrated Homicide Investigation Team taking charge of the case, which happened just after 10 p.m. last night. Police say officers found two men suffering from gunshot wounds in an underground parking lot on 133B Street in Newton. They both died on scene despite efforts to save them. Now, this wasn't the first incident of gun violence south of the Fraser yesterday. yesterday. Surrey Police Staff Sergeant Lindsay Houghton says the other pair was shot outside a gas station on 152nd near 72nd

0: Avenue just before 4 a.m.
1: This appears to be targeted, and it has all the hallmarks of a gang-related or drug-related shooting.
0: The two men remain in critical condition. No one has been arrested, and there are no details on any potential suspects. I'm Ben Bugera.
2: Thank you, Ben. You're going to hear from BC's top doctor at 11 o'clock this morning.
3: She'll have more information about the Hunta virus and the four Canadians who are isolating in this province. Meantime, the outbreak linked to a Dutch cruise ship is growing.
4: 10 confirmed cases of Hunta virus are now being connected to the outbreak on the MV Hondius. The newest cases include one passenger from France who began experiencing symptoms yesterday on board a flight to Paris, and one passenger from the U.S. has now tested positive. CNN's Melissa Bell is in the Canary Islands with more on what's next for the ship as evacuations continue today.
5: That includes about 17 Dutch crew members. After that, the ship itself goes back to Holland, to Rotterdam for disinfection.
4: Four evacuated Canadians are quarantining in BC, where they're expected to stay for at least 2 weeks. There are no cases being linked to those passengers. I'm Sophia Vavaroutsos.
2: New numbers out this morning showing home sales in BC were down year on year this April to last. BC Real Estate Association says sales fell by nearly 2% from April of 2025. As for prices, Metro Vancouver still the most expensive in the province. No surprise there. Average sale price just above $1.2 million.
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11: Getting a little busier right now, Sonia, at a couple of the crossings. Peace Arch and Pack Highway southbound are sitting about 20 minutes. Aldergrove and Sumas are only 5. And back into Canada, only about 5 minutes. For all the crossings. But you can always find your latest border wait time anytime at vancouver.citynews.ca/border.
3: Thank you, Leah. Coming up in 60 seconds, traffic and weather together on the ones. It is 8:40.
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3: 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Kyle Balzer, we've got an incident on Highway 17.
17: Indeed we do, Sonia. Crews are on scene to a flipped dump truck that lost its load in Delta. It's blocking the on-ramp loop for Highway 17 eastbound off Highway 99 southbound. Of course, as you come out of the Massey Tunnel, you want to be aware of this one. You are slowing your approach to the 17 exit, and commuters are being forced onto Highway 17 westbound if you're in the middle of that gridlock. Again, traffic on Highway 99, you are slow in your approach, but I recommend moving further to Highway 91, and that way you can get onto Highway 17 eastbound from there. And now with more from the 1130 Rogers Xfinity Internet Traffic Center, here's Leah Halayev.
11: Thanks, Kyle, for that report from the Super Save Disposal Traffic Patrol. If you're headed towards Massey Tunnel, though, northbound, you look great at a Delta. Southbound, slow from the Mylora Golf Course. Alex Fraser Bridge, northbound on the 91, not looking too bad right now. Queensboro Bridge is backing up just short of the Anneses Channel Bridge, heading into New West. Westbound on Stewartson is slow from around 4th. Stalowassee, you're about halfway from 128 to 132nd on King George Boulevard, past the intersection, and you're going to slow down right around Scott Road to the south end. Over at the Portman Bridge, westbound, it looks like you have some volume in between 160th and 152, then it does open up. And then pockets of volume through the Cape Horn stretch, and if you're headed towards the Cassiar, you're definitely going to slow down just slightly west of Willingdon. Heading off the North Shore looks pretty good for the Ironworkers. Lionsgate Bridge, you have some volume up there on the upper levels westbound near Westview. I believe it's just crews doing some maintenance there. And the Oak Street Bridge northbound is slow in pockets from the 91, but the other two Richmond bridges look pretty good. Traffic is brought to you by Otter Co-op. Otter Co-op members can enjoy a fresh cup of hot cooperative coffee at participating Otter Co-op gas bars with purchase. 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
3: Thank you, Leah. 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Meteorologist Michael Coos, it's really nice outside.
18: Yeah, sure is. More sun than anything else out there currently. We still have some cloud across South Vancouver, parts of Burnaby and Richmond, but that's about it. A few clouds in South Surrey, too, but not many, and there won't be many into the afternoon. It's a mainly sunny sky today. Highs as warm as 22, 18 with an onshore breeze blowing so close to the coast. Will be cooler. We're expecting increasing cloud for the whole area tomorrow as the system moves onshore. Even showers possible later in the day, and possibly even some rain Wednesday morning. It's going to be the grayest, wettest part of the forecast. We'll let you know what it looks like in the long weekend coming up. Currently, we're 14 degrees in sunny downtown, 14 in North Vancouver under the sun. The afternoon high is hot as 22. Guaranteed high is 18.
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3: Thanks so much for joining us. It is sunny and 13 degrees in Vancouver. Good morning. I'm Sonia Aslam.
2: And I'm Terry Shins. Here's what's happening right now.
3: Today is the last day for tens of thousands of unionized nurses in BC to vote on possible job action. Voting ends at 9 p.m. and we could get the results as early as tonight.
2: Terrace RCMP remaining tight-lipped about an overnight Amber Alert involving two children. The alert around 1 in the morning was quickly canceled. The two kids are safe.
3: Coming up after sports, how many private jets will land at YVR for the World Cup next month? Time for sports from Sportsnet 650, the home of the Canucks. Here is Rajesh Dave.
24: NHL and Bell Center was electric in Montreal as the Habs took a 2-1 lead on Buffalo yesterday. Not even close in the end, 6-2. Alex Newhook scoring twice. Meanwhile, the Ducks and Golden Knights are tied at two games apiece. Cutter Gauthier with a 3-point night. Anaheim evened up the series with a 4-3 win. Got one game on the agenda this evening. It's the Avalanche and Wild game 4 at 5 o'clock on Sportsnet. Colorado leads at 2-1. A tough one for the Mariners yesterday. Randall Grichuk spoiling the fun as the White Sox take the 2-1 final in the finale. Seattle falling to Chicago, now back of of Texas by a half game for third in the division. They've got Houston coming up tonight at 5. The Blue Jays, meanwhile, not getting much from Eric Lauer. He still has not won since late March, pitching from the fifth inning to the end, and giving up 2 home runs, a 6-1 win for the Angels as Toronto gets ready for Tampa this afternoon. Soccer, Vancouver FC with a 2-0 dub over Langley yesterday in the Canadian Championship preliminary round action. They've got Cavalry coming up next on the weekend, and some NBA. Victor Wembanyama ejected for a flagrant 2 elbow in the second quarter of Game 4 against Minnesota. The Spurs unable to deal without him. The T-Wolves with the win 114-109, so that series tied 2-2. The Knicks are on 7 straight wins. They finish off their sweep of Philly 144-114. Sports at 15 and 45 past every hour, anytime at sportsnet.ca.
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5: When the backdrop's gotta give main character energy. When the balloons have to blow up the vibe. When the cap simply cannot clash with her manicure. From graduations to prom parties. When it's gotta be right. Party City.
3: It is 8:48 now. Good morning. Well, the chief operations officer at Vancouver International Airport says they are ready for a potential influx of wealthy soccer fans coming for the World Cup in private planes. But Andy Margolis says he doesn't expect the skies to be as busy with private jets as they were in late 2024, thanks to fans of a different sort. On the busiest day during Taylor Swift's Eras Tour stops in Vancouver, 181 private planes landed at YVR.
7: For context, the Toronto World Series, the highest movements they had in this sector for general aviation, business aviation, was 131 on a day. So Taylor Swift really was that sort of really busiest environment for this type of movement. And all of those things were condensed periods of time.
3: Margolis says it's unlikely airports will have a clear picture of just how many private planes are coming in for a landing until much closer to kickoff, as most pilots don't book a slot until a day or two before arriving. Stateside, Republicans returning to Washington today are facing questions about a $1 billion Senate security proposal that could help pay for President Donald Trump's ballroom. Democrats say they will try to defeat it. Senate Republicans added the money for White House security to a spending bill that would restore funding for immigration enforcement agencies that Democrats have blocked since February. President Trump had first promised to pay for the ballroom with his own money, then said private donors would cover the cost. Coming up in 60 seconds, traffic and weather together on the ones. It is 8:50.
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3: It is 8:51 now to the 11:30 News Radio Super Save Disposal Traffic Patrol. Kyle Balzer, you have an update on Highway 17.
17: Indeed I do, Sonia. This flipped over a dump truck, lost its load while making the left bend turn around the on-ramp loop for Highway 17 eastbound from Highway 99 southbound through Delta. The loop is completely closed and crews are on scene. If you're stuck in the gridlock, you will be forced to head westbound on Highway 17, and it's a very long detour from there. You're backtracking to Highway 17A if you need to get back onto the 99. But if this is your commute from the Massey Tunnel at the moment, head to Highway 91 northbound and then take the exit before the Alex Fraser Bridge for Highway 17. And now with more from the 1130 Rogers Xfinity Internet Traffic Center, here's Leah Halayev.
11: Thanks, Cal, for that report from the Super Save Disposal Traffic Patrol. If you're headed towards the Massey Tunnel, though, northbound, you're in great shape out of Delta. Southbound is slow from the Mylora Golf Course. Alex Fraser Bridge, I'm not seeing any slowdowns right now, but if you're headed towards that Queensboro, you are going to slow down in between the pedestrian overpass and the Anacis Channel Bridge. Westbound on Stewartson is right around 4th. Stalawassum northbound is about halfway from 128 to 132nd. Once you're past 128th, you look fine all the way over the bridge deck now from that point. Portman, very light volume out of Surrey and Langley westbound. If you are at the west end of the bridge deck, you're going to slow down a little bit. We may have a new problem there. If you're in the area, star 1130, pound 1130, give me a call. But if you're headed towards the North Shore for the Ironworkers, the Cassier, you are going to definitely tap on those brakes right around Willingdon or just before Willingdon. Heading off the North Shore looks fine for the Ironworkers and the Lionsgate Bridge. And the Richmond Bridge is not looking bad, just a little volume northbound for that Oak Street Bridge. Traffic is brought to you by Jim Pattison Subaru Coquitlam, introducing the new 2026 Subaru Trail Seeker Electric SUV with rates from 0.99% up to 24 months. Learn more at jpsubarucoquitlam.com.
3: Thank you, Leah. 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Perfect weather to go out for a walk.
18: Yeah, this is the one for sure. Don't forget the sunscreen. Stay hydrated. It's a warm day. Not hot. We're in the seasonal range. Away from the shore, we should be 22, maybe 23 degrees. And right along the coast, 17, 18, with an onshore breeze at about 20 to 30 kilometers per hour coming in out of the west-northwest. We'll see almost all sun today. More cloud coming in tomorrow through the afternoon. It's still a decent day, especially in the morning. Small chance for showers late. Greater risk of precipitation comes in Wednesday. I do have some light rain in the forecast for Wednesday morning, lingering into midday, backing off in the afternoon. Then a mix of sun and cloud Thursday before that risk of showers returns on Friday. Currently, it's up to 14 degrees in Maple Ridge, also 14 in Burnaby, and sunny. The afternoon high is hottest 22, guaranteed high is 18.
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3: 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Is number one for breaking news, traffic, and weather. 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It is 8:54 now. For the second time this spring, a toddler has died after falling from a high-rise in Toronto.
6: A landscaped grassy area here on the north side of this high-rise building is still cordoned off with yellow police tape. And neighbors say they believe the child was a two-year-old girl who lived on the 19th floor with her family.
8: It's very, very sad. Right now, the conversation that's been had around some of the neighbors is if there's any way we can reach the family to help them.
6: Just 2 weeks ago, there was a similar incident. A six-year-old girl died after falling from the 28th floor. I'm Kevin Meisner.
3: Well, did you get a census? You should have. And if you did, you have 24 hours to fill it out.
9: The census comes around every 5 years. It's a key tabulation by the government for political ridings and programs. Jeff Goldby is with Statistics Canada speaking to City News.
10: Its main purpose is to see how many people live in Canada, but it also provides us with all kinds of other information so that we have a real rich set of data.
9: While personal information is kept private for 92 years by law, the demographic information is used by government and research to plan for health care services, immigration patterns, and social services. Completion of the census is mandatory. If you don't get it done, you could face a fine of up to $500. At the Business Center, I'm Mike Uppel.
3: Well, it's shaping up to be another tough year for summer job seekers as fewer companies open up temporary entry-level or seasonal roles given the economic uncertainties right now. Laura Hambly with Canada Career Counseling says, if you're looking for work, talk to people. Don't just hit send on that online application.
12: You're breaking into different networks and people are aware that you're looking, because sometimes if you don't say it, people might assume that you don't need a job or you're not looking for one, or maybe you're doing summer school. They don't know that you're looking for one. So you need to say that first of all.
3: Hambly says young people should talk to their neighbors, parents, friends, coaches, and anyone in the community and tell them you are looking for work. Singer Dua Lipa has filed a $15 million U.S. lawsuit against Samsung. The pop star says it used her image on packaging for its televisions without permission. According to the 30-year-old singer's legal team, Samsung has apparently ignored their demands to stop selling the TV, which they say infringes on her rights. Your Market Minute is straight ahead.
23: Avoid traffic problems before you get there.
13: Ask your smart speaker to play 1130 News Radio Vancouver.
3: Time for that Market Minute. Here is Chris McCusker.
14: Good morning. Markets holding on to gains on both sides of the border with fresh records for the NASDAQ and the S&P today. The NASDAQ higher by 83, the S&P up 22, the Dow is higher by 6. Now, the U.S. president has rejected the latest peace proposal from Iran, so the Strait of Hormuz is still closed and oil prices still high. The U.S. president also says the ceasefire is on life support. Right now, oil is up $2.15 to $97.50.

0: inputs to other mining and materials. So it's all embedded, and eventually there's going to be a hike in overall inflation, not just due to oil, but to life goods that we consume.
1: On Bay Street, the TSX higher for a second day. It's up by 132, 34,209, an advance here of 0.4%. Still the best performer today. Gold futures higher by $8 to 4,739. Shares in Barrick Gold up by 8.2% right now after an earnings beat and $3 billion in buybacks, while the Canadian dollar is higher by 5.173.17 U.S. At the Business Center, I'm Chris McCusker.
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6: Good morning. It is Monday, May 11th. I'm Terry Shin.
4: And I'm Sonia Uslam. It is sunny and 13 degrees in Vancouver, and here's what's happening right now.
6: RCMP issue an amber alert overnight up in Terrace, BC.
7: Violent shootings which started and ended the day in Surrey yesterday have left a pair of men dead and another two in hospital.
8: The final passengers and crew on board the Dutch cruise ship at the heart of a hantavirus outbreak are set to be evacuated today, with 10 confirmed cases now connected to the boat.
4: And we could know by the end of the day if BC nurses are in the mood for job action.
9: The Habs and Ducks, your winners last night in the Stanley Cup playoffs. We've got more from the NBA playoffs, plus what happened to the Mariners and Jays. Sports at 15.
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10: Very good morning to you as well, Terry and Sonia. We have that flipped over truck that was carrying a load on Highway 99 southbound on the 17 eastbound on-ramp. So that on-ramp right now is completely blocked. You can take Highway 17A and River Road to get around this, or Highway 91 right by the Alex Fraser Bridge, and then loop on to Highway 17 from the connector. As of right now, not causing much of a backup. If you're headed towards the Massey Tunnel northbound, just a little volume entering the tube. Southbound out of Richmond, you are seeing more volume here just short of Blundell. Alex Fraser Bridge looks good. I'm not seeing any problems there. Just a little volume in that east-west connector westbound approaching the S-curve. Queensborough Bridge is slow from before the pedestrian overpass into New West. Westbound on Stewartson slow from just short of 4th Avenue. The Stalawasen Bridge picked up a little more volume yet again on King George Boulevard from 128th just short of 132nd. But once you get past the intersection, I'm not seeing any issues into New West. Portman on the Surrey Langley side westbound, you look fine. A little volume in the Cape Horn stretch. I believe it's just volume. And then if you're headed towards the Ironworkers, you are going to slow down right around Willingdon towards that Cassiar. Heading off the North Shore looks good for the Ironworkers and the Lionsgate Bridge, though. And the Richmond Bridge is not looking too bad at all. But as you're cruising around, if you do see any issues out there, I should be aware of, give me a call at star 1130 or pound 1130. Traffic is brought to you by Central City Fun Park, BC's largest indoor fun park with bowling, laser tag, mini golf, roller skating, family go-karts, and a giant arcade. Central City Fun Park in Surrey.
6: Let's head over to the Penfolds Roofing and Solar Weather Center. 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
11: Yeah, great morning to you too, Terry. It's a mild morning. Temperatures rising.

0: quickly, sun's out, and that's what we're looking at through the afternoon. Mainly sunny and up into the low 20s. A little cooler by the water with the onshore breeze. Tomorrow it's increasing cloud with a high up to 18 degrees. Currently it's 15 in Surrey, sunny and 16 downtown. The afternoon high is hottest 22. The guaranteed high is 18.
1: It is 9:03.
2: The top story this morning, an early morning Amber Alert ended 2 hours after people across the province were woken up by their phones blaring overnight. RCMP and Terrace issued the alert, believing two young children had been abducted sometime last night. Just after 3 a.m., Mountie said the kids were returned to safety. It did not share any more information.
1: A bloody weekend south of the Fraser has left two men dead and another pair in hospital in critical condition.
2: 1130's Ben Bagheera reports the two separate shootings both happened yesterday in Surrey.
3: The double homicide happened late last night in an underground parkade on 133 B Street in Newton. Police say they were called out around 10 p.m. and despite efforts to save them, the two died on scene. This came after an early morning shooting, which left another two men fighting to stay alive in hospital. Surrey Police Staff Sergeant Lindsay Houghton says that one happened just before 4 a.m. outside a gas station on 152nd south of 72nd.
4: We haven't yet been able to speak with them because they've been receiving treatment at a hospital, but at last count, they are both still in critical condition.
3: Now, police say it has all the hallmarks of being a targeted gang or drug-related shooting and is not related to any extortion cases. There's still no word on any suspects and no arrests have been made in either incident. I'm Ben Bagheera.
1: Dr. Bonnie Henry will have another update on the Hunter virus at 11 this morning as four Canadians remain in isolation in this province.
2: Meantime, the number of passengers connected to the Dutch cruise ship where the outbreak occurred has gone up.
5: The two new confirmed cases come from passengers who were evacuated from the ship yesterday. CNN's Melissa Bell with more.
6: It is now 10 confirmed cases of the Hunter virus that have been found as a result of this cruise ship.
5: U.S. officials say one more evacuee is symptomatic, calling that a suspected case of hantavirus. Four Canadians who were on board are back in BC after they were evacuated. They'll be quarantined for at least 2 weeks. As for the ill-fated MV Hondius ship, the final passengers and most of the crew will be evacuated today. After that, the boat will head back to Holland for disinfection. I'm Sophia Favaroutsos.
1: It is 9:05 now. Good morning. Well, we'll soon know whether or not thousands of nurses across BC are going to walk the picket line.
2: A strike vote deadline is coming up later on today.
7: 9 p.m. is the deadline for unionized nurses across BC to cast their ballot in this vote. This comes after the union says talks stalled with their employer in regards to a new contract. Last month, the union urged its members to vote yes to this strike, saying that the stress nurses face is unfair. Joy Lin Dong is a registered nurse and gives us some insight as to what's causing nurse burnout right now.
8: One, there's not enough staff to often look after very clinically unstable patients. Two, skill mixing, because there's also a lot of novice nurses, more than the senior nurses that are actually on site. So, and then that actually lead into burnout for most of the nurses, really.
7: If nurses do vote yes to this, the union has 3 weeks to decide what job action will look like. And if a strike does happen, it will be limited because nurses are considered an essential service in BC. I'm Ridley Wilson.
1: Just 1 month before the FIFA World Cup kicks off, but firm figures around the final price tag of the soccer tournament, its economic benefits and legacy remain unclear.
2: Wayne Smith studies hospitality and tourism at Toronto Metropolitan University, and he's skeptical about direct tourism benefits to the cities, noting the tourney is going to happen during peak tourism season anyway.
9: I would argue, if I was looking at it from a destination management perspective, I'm almost looking at it as a marketing expense as opposed to bringing in all the economic impact for the event itself.
2: He says the longer-term tourism impact of hosting such an event could last decades, and those benefits may never be quantifiable.
1: We're getting an update this morning from the province on tariffs. The forest minister is speaking at just a few moments ago, he actually started speaking in Burnaby. He's going to talk about funding supports for trade diversification. The forestry industry in BC is among the sectors that's taken a big hit from those American fees. We'll update you on his comments on air and, of course, online at vancouver.citynews.ca throughout the morning.
2: Another sign of just how tough it is for some people to get by these days. Latest insolvency numbers show personal bankruptcies surging by more than 16% in BC over the first quarter of the year compared to this time last year. Nationally, It was about 8.5%.
1: Home sales were down across the province by nearly 2% in April compared with last year. The BC Real Estate Association says the average unit price was up almost 1% from last year at just over $950,000. The average home price in Metro Vancouver fell slightly but remains the highest in the province at just about $1.2 million.
2: To the fighting in the Middle East now, and there's still no official timeline for how much longer the U.S.-Israeli war on Iran will continue.
1: But the latest comments out of Washington suggest a resolution could still be far off.
10: I don't like it. Totally unacceptable. That is the reaction on social media from President Donald Trump dismissing Iran's response to the U.S. proposal to end the war. Iranian state media says the response includes sovereignty over the Strait of Hormuz, ending the U.S. naval blockade of Iranian ports, and guarantees of no further attacks on Iran. Now, all of this is pushing oil prices higher again. China is the biggest importer of Iranian oil. President Trump is heading to Beijing this week to meet with President Xi Jinping. So is China willing to step in and put pressure on Iran to resolve the war? That's still unclear. I'm Jamie Pulfer.
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2: 9-11 to the Rogers, 1130 Rogers Xfinity Internet Traffic Center. 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
14: Well, it looks like we're still dealing with that flipped over truck. For it'll probably be like that for quite some time because it lost its load, Terry. This is on Highway 99 southbound on the 17 eastbound on-ramp. So it's on that on-ramp. It's shut down right now. Crews are on scene. You can take Highway 17A and River Road, or you can head to 91 just before the Alex Fraser Bridge and then get onto the connector from that point. Other than that, we're looking pretty good out there. I mean, the Massey Tunnel northbound, just a little volume north of Highway 17A. It is southbound where you are quite slow, just short of Blundell. Alex Fraser looks good, just pockets of volume on that east-west connector, westbound approaching the S-curve. Over at the Queensboro Bridge, we are backed up before the pedestrian overpass into New West, westbound on Stewartson's right around 5th Avenue. Stalo-Awesome, you're still hovering around halfway from 128 to 132nd. Once you're past 128, though, you look good all the way over the bridge and into New West. Port Man Bridge on the Surrey-Langley side, westbound. I'm not seeing any issues here. We have some slow spots through the Burnaby Lakes stretching towards that Cassiar, right around Willingdon, in pockets. Once you head off the North Shore for the Ironworkers, though, you look pretty good. And the Lionsgate Bridge, and checking on the Richmond Bridges, I'm not seeing any major slowdowns. Just a little volume for that Oak Street Bridge northbound from the south end. But if you do come upon any issues out there, should be mentioning, give me a call at Star 1130 or pound 1130. 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
2: To the Penfolds Roofing and Solar Weather Center, very sunny out there. Let's say good morning to Michael Coos.
0: It sure is, and we'll be into the afternoon too, Terry. It's lots of sun today, mainly sunny temperatures, rising into the low 20s. It's a little cooler by the water with the onshore breeze. Tomorrow starts off with sun. Increasing cloud in the afternoon. Risk of showers coming in late in the day, but those showers more likely first thing on Wednesday. Right now we have a mild 14 degrees at the airport. It's 15 degrees downtown Vancouver and mainly sunny. This afternoon as warm as 22. The guaranteed high is 18.
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1: Well, Mickey Mouse cruise ship has arrived at Canada Place in downtown Vancouver. The Disney Wonder will spend this spring and summer running between Vancouver and Alaska. It heads north this afternoon. Virgin Cruise Line's Brilliant Lady is also in Coal Harbour. It's making its first stop ever here.
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2: Sunshine, 13 degrees in Vancouver. Good morning, I'm Terry Shims.
1: And I'm Sonia Aslam. Here's what's happening right now.
2: An early morning Amber Alert was quickly called off. Terrace RCMP had been looking for two missing children. They've been found safe and sound. You probably heard the alert on your phone. The initial alert went out around 1 o'clock in the morning.
1: IHIT is busy following more deadly violence in Surrey. A shooting last night has left two men dead. It happened in an underground parking lot at 133 B Street just after 10 p.m. No one's been arrested.
2: It is 9:15. 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Home of the Canucks, I'm Josh Dave.
25: Stanley Cup playoffs. Montreal scoring at least five in back-to-back playoff games for the first time in two decades. A big second period. Habs 6, Sabres 2, so they're up 2-love. It's true. Mitch Marner now leads the NHL in postseason points this season. He had 3, but still not enough as the Golden Knights fall 4-3 to the Ducks, so that series is tied at 2 apiece. Today it's Avs Wild Game 4 at 5 o'clock on Sportsnet. That series is 2-1 for Colorado going in. A tough one for the Mariners last night. Randall Grichuk with a solo shot for the White Sox as Seattle falls 2-1 to Chicago in the finale. They're now getting set for Houston on the road at 5 o'clock. The M's sitting at third in the AL West, just a half game back of the Rangers. For the Blue Jays, no sweep against the Angels. Eric Lauer pitching innings 5, 6, 7, 9. The Angels going deep off him three times as LA took the finale 6-1. Toronto's got Tampa coming up this afternoon at 4. Some soccer. Vancouver FC with a clutch 2-0 win over Langley yesterday in Canadian Championship action. They are now 6th in the table with 4 points. They've got Cavalry coming up on Sunday. And to the NBA, the Spurs and T-Wolves tied 2-2. Victor Wembanyama tossed for a flagrant 2 elbow in the second quarter. Mini evening up the series 114-109. That's it for the Sixers. Another dominant win for the Knicks 144-114 to close out. They've won 7 straight in the playoffs and now wait for either Detroit or Cleveland. Coming up today on the hardwood, it's Pistons Cavs at 5, Lakers Thunder at 7:30. Sports at 15 and 45 past every hour or anytime at sportsnet.ca.
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2: 918, the chief operations officer at Vancouver International Airport says they're ready for a potential influx of wealthy soccer fans coming in private planes for the FIFA World Cup. But he doesn't expect the skies to be as busy as in late 2024, when private jets were shuttling in wealthy fans to see a pop superstar.
5: It's gonna be all right.
6: On the busiest day during Taylor Swift's Eras Tour stops in Vancouver, the last three dates of her whole tour, Andy Margolis says 181 private planes landed at YVR. That's substantially more than the 15 to 25 daily arrivals the Vancouver airport sees on average, and even more than the 131 private jets Toronto saw land during one day of last year's World Series.
7: So Taylor Swift really was that sort of really busiest environment for this type of movement. And all of those things were condensed periods of time.
6: He says unlike the Eras Tour, which was condensed over 3 days, the World Cup covers several weeks. Karen Rebo, the Canadian Press.
2: An online petition is calling for authorities to limit the use of personal watercraft like jet skis from English Bay after a gray whale was hit last week. Our Jag Rab is hearing from the petition organizer, Deborah Katz-Enriquez.
8: Some of the petition's other demands include requiring boaters to take whale awareness courses, increasing the distance boaters need to maintain from whales, and creating mandatory slow zones in whale feeding and high recreation areas to protect marine and land mammals alike.
26: What if in school zones, instead of having mandatory slower speeds, we just had a suggestion? That wouldn't work, right? So it's the same in the ocean.
8: Experts say the recent spate of whale sightings represents a high watermark, which Katz-Enriquez says underscores the need to update regulations. Jack Rao, City News, Vancouver.
2: Coming up in 60 seconds, traffic and weather together on the ones. It is 9:20.
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14: Well, Terry, dealing with that flipped over a semi that was carrying a load, and it dumped it all on the Highway 17 eastbound on-ramp from Highway 99 southbound. So that is shut down right now, but not really causing much of a delay. If you do need to take Highway 17 eastbound, take Highway 17A and then onto River Road, or you can head over to the 91 and then get onto the connector and then back onto Highway 17 from that point. Massey Tunnel northbound a little volume here just north of Highway 17A now. Southbound's easing up, though. You're right around the Mylora Golf Course, not close to the Blundell overpass anymore. Alex Fraser Bridge looks pretty good. Queensboro, I'm still seeing you slowing down around the pedestrian overpass. Westbound on Stewartson, though, is easing up a tad. You are slowed just right around 6. Stalawasim northbound, a little volume approaching 128. That's not halfway anymore to 132nd. Once you get past 128, you look great as well into New West. Portman, not seeing any slowdowns out of Surrey and Langley westbound. Through the Burnaby Lake stretch, just pockets of volume here now approaching the Cassiar. Heading off the North Shore looks good for the Ironworkers, the Lionsgate Bridge, Richmond Bridges, all faring quite well. But if you do spot any issues, you are traveling around Star 1130, Pound 1130. 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
2: Let's head over to the Penfolds Roofing and Solar Weather Center. Michael Kuse is here. And Michael, next few days, the possibility of a little bit of rain.
0: Yeah, much needed. We saw some sprinkles, a few showers around yesterday into the afternoon. Today, it's not wet at all. In fact, it's the warmest, clearest day that we'll have over the next 7 to 10 days. All sun through the afternoon, highs into the low 20s, a little cooler by the water. Tomorrow, the cloud cover doesn't come in first thing, but it builds as we roll through the day. System that we're tracking that's offshore will start to bring that cloud in for the afternoon. Chance for evening showers. Best bet for more widespread wet weather is overnight into Wednesday morning, and then mainly cloudy into Wednesday afternoon with a cooler high of 16. We'll see a mix of sun and cloud Thursday, back into some showers Friday, and potentially some on-off wet weather, and at least cooler with more cloud cover around through the long weekend. Right now we're at 15 degrees in New Westminster. It's sunny. It's 17 in North Burnaby. The afternoon high up to 22. Guaranteed high 18.
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0: And this is the best bet for getting out to Northview and enjoying basically full sunshine today. Don't forget the sunshine today. Don't forget the sunscreen. UV index is up there in the high range. You can burn in 30 minutes or less on a day like today. We're looking at warm temperatures too. It's cooler tomorrow, but only by a couple degrees. Still really nice, especially if you're getting off early with sunrise tomorrow at 5:35. So if you're in that 6, 7 a.m. window, it's going to be comfortable and still some sunshine around through the mornings.
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2: 925, people living in a Toronto high-rise are in shock and dealing with immense grief after a toddler, a little girl, fell to her death yesterday.
11: Diego lives on the 11th floor.
12: I feel obviously extremely distressed. It's very, very sad to learn that a life is lost at such a young age. It's very, very sad. I would never deem to even think what this family's going through.
11: It appears the child may have fallen from a window on the 19th floor. This is the second case of a child falling from a high rise in just 2 weeks. I'm Kevin Meisner.
2: European Union has imposed sanctions on 16 officials accused of helping Russia abduct tens of thousands of children from Ukraine.
13: The sanctioned officials admit to forced identity changes and adoptions. The penalties also target 7 centres suspected of indoctrinating or training the children for military service. Martha Koss, European Commissioner for Enlargement, says Russia must be held to account for the abductions policy. Since Russia's invasion of Ukraine in early 2022, over 20,500 children have been unlawfully deported. EU officials say many children are stripped of their Ukrainian identity. The International Criminal Court has issued an arrest warrant for Russian President Vladimir Putin for war crimes related to these abductions. I'm Charles de Ledesma.
2: Prime Minister Keir Starmer continues to fight off demands he stepped down after devastating local election results for his Labour Party last week. Starmer says Britain's dealing with major challenges and he's the person to make it all work. Starmer claims Britain will go down a dark path if the anti-immigration Reform UK party comes to power.
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15: Good morning. A number of big-name tech CEOs will be going with the U.S. president to China later this week. So that includes the CEOs from Boeing, Visa, Qualcomm, Meta, Apple, and Tesla, just confirmed today. Shares in Tesla right now higher by 2.4%. Shares in Apple down by 0.4%, although that stock closed at a record high last week for the first time since last December. Record highs for the S&P and the NASDAQ again today ahead of U.S. inflation data tomorrow. The NASDAQ up by 87, the S&P is higher by 24, and the Dow right now little changed. It's higher by a fraction of a point. Trump also said today the ceasefire with Iran is on life support. After rejecting the latest peace proposal, Trump said Iran would not commit to no nuclear weapons, even calling the proposal stupid. The price for oil moving higher by $2.90, $98.32. So this is helping Bay Street, which is higher for a second day. It's up 97 points, $34,175. Gold futures also higher today by $8 to $4,738. And on the heels of that disappointing jobs report on Friday, no change really in the expectation for interest rate hikes in Canada. Right now, we are sitting at a 2% chance at the next meeting, June 10th. The next meeting after that is July 15th, and only a 17% chance here. The Canadian dollar right now is higher by 4/100ths, 73.16 cents U.S. At the Business Center, I'm Chris McCusker.
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18: Good morning. Thank you so much for joining us. It is Monday, May 11th. I'm Sonia Aslam. It is sunny and 13 degrees in Vancouver. And here's what's happening right now. Time is ticking. Today is the final day for unionized nurses across BC to decide if they want a strike. New this hour, the province explains how it's bolstering the forestry industry in BC, hit hard by U.S.-imposed tariffs. 1 month from the FIFA World Cup in Vancouver, and the economic upside of it all remains unclear.
19: A violent Sunday in Surrey has left a pair of men dead and another two fighting for their lives after two separate incidents.
20: Recapping Sunday in the Stanley Cup playoffs, the Mariners and Blue Jays coming off some losses. And we've got more from Vancouver FC Sports at 45.
15: The TSX is higher for a second day, up by more than 100 points, as oil holds above $98 and fresh records for the S&P and the NASDAQ. Business at 56.
18: It is 9:31 into the 11:30 Rogers Xfinity Internet Traffic Center. Leah Halayev, you have an update on Highway 17.
14: Yeah, I wish I had a better update to that, Sonia. It is still shut down from Highway 99 southbound. So the Highway 17 eastbound on-ramp is shut down because we had a big semi-flip over and it dumped its load all over the road. So it's shut down as of right now. But you can take Highway 17A and River Road, or you can head to Highway 91 for the Alex Fraser Bridge and get onto the connector and then back onto Highway 17 from that point. Massey Tunnel, though, northbound is picking up more volume. You are south of Highway 17A. Once you get through the tube, you look fine. Southbound looks great down the 99 on the Richmond stretch. No delays for the Alex Fraser Bridge. A little volume, though, on the east-west connector westbound, just approaching that S-curve. Over at the Queensboro Bridge, you are backing up here just short of the pedestrian overpass into New West. Westbound on Stewartson Slope from around 6. Stalowassum is easing up nicely. Just a little bit of volume northbound approaching 128. That's it. Portman Bridge looks fine out of Surrey and Langley westbound all the way through the Burnaby Lake stretch till you get just west of Willingdon, and now you're slow from that point again towards the Cassiar. Heading off the North Shore, though, I'm not seeing any slowdowns for the Ironworkers or the Lionsgate Bridge. Richmond Bridges as well, they have eased up quite nicely, especially the Oak Street Bridge. That was the only one that was a little slow. But if you do spot any problems, star 1130, pound 1130, give me a call. 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
0: Yeah, warm and sunny out there right now. Temperatures already in the mid-teens at least this afternoon. Low 20s for much of the air. A little cooler by the water with the onshore breeze. Cloud cover coming in tomorrow afternoon. So a beautiful start again on Tuesday with increasing cloud and a risk of some late-day showers. Definitely into some wet weather, it looks like, Wednesday. Right now we're 17 degrees in Port Coquitlam, 17 downtown Vancouver. This afternoon's guaranteed high is 18, but most of the area up into the 20s.
18: It is 9:33. Well, wait times at hospitals are already very long in BC, and soon it could get worse. Our Ridley Wilson reports today's the last day for unionized nurses to decide if they want to walk the picket line.
3: Today is the final day to cast a ballot in the strike vote. This comes after talks stalled between the nurses' union and their employer, some of the main points of conflict being benefits and equity. Joylyn Dong is a registered nurse, and she says nurses do deserve what they're asking for as they face chronic understaffing and burnout. However, she adds going on strike is not ideal.
4: Going on strike is actually it's the least of things that we can do, obviously because we are pro-life and we need to actually serve people in our community.
3: If the vote is in favor, the union has 3 weeks to decide what job action will look like. Because nurses are an essential service in BC, if they do decide to strike, it would be limited. The strike vote deadline comes at 9 p.m. I'm Ridley Wilson.
18: Well, new this half hour, Forestry Ministry Ravi Parmar says the province continues to invest millions of dollars to try and open up new markets for our forest products. Parmar says the hope is to unlock new markets to avoid U.S. tariffs and softwood lumber levies.
5: British Columbia is the third largest exporter of softwood lumber in the entire world, just behind Russia and Sweden. And losing our single largest trading partner is one of the most significant obstacles we've ever faced.
18: Parmar says the new forestry innovation investment will use its funding to support projects that diversify markets and increase the use of BC wood in an effort to help maintain competitiveness around the world. Now, he just spoke a few moments ago. We'll have more on that coming up throughout the morning on air, and of course, full details online at vancouver.citynews.ca. It's just 1 month before the FIFA World Cup kicks off, but firm figures around the final Canadian price tag of the soccer tournament, its economic benefits and legacy remain unclear.
6: Toronto and Vancouver are among 16 cities in North America that will host games. Toronto has set a $380 million budget for the tournament, and FIFA previously estimated $940 million in economic output for the area. The latest cost estimate for BC was provided by the province last June, which was $624 million. Wayne Smith, the director for the Institute of Hospitality and Tourism Research at Toronto Metropolitan University, is skeptical about direct tourism benefits to the cities, noting the tournament is happening during peak tourism season. He says the World Cup can be viewed more as a tourism marketing play to show off Canada on a world stage. Don Mitchell, The Canadian Press.
18: A lot of Canadians are drowning in red ink. The latest numbers from the Canadian Association of Insolvency and Restructuring Professionals show consumer bankruptcies in Canada jumped 8.5% over the first quarter of the year compared to 2025. But here in BC, it was more than 16%. The industry group says bankruptcy usually is not the result of one event, but months or years of financial pressure. It is 9:36 now. Thanks so much for joining us. It is 13 degrees and sunny in Vancouver. The RCMP says the Amber Alert issue this morning just after 1 o'clock has been canceled. You probably heard it on your phone. The two children who Mounties and terrorists say had been abducted have been found safe. Police are not releasing any other details right now. A pair of shootings over the weekend in Surrey have left two people dead and two others in critical condition. 1130's Ben Bugera reports homicide investigators still don't have any leads on a suspect.
19: And the fatal shooting happened late last night at around 10 p.m. in an underground parking lot on 133 B Street in Newton. The Integrated Homicide Investigation Team says officers were called out and found two men with gunshot wounds and were pronounced dead on scene. This wasn't the first shooting yesterday. Surrey Police Staff Sergeant Lindsay Houghton says two men were shot at a Chevron gas station along 152nd Street near 72nd Avenue just before 4 a.m.
7: Those two men were transported to hospital by BCEHS, where at last notification, they remain in hospital in critical condition.
19: Now he says that incident appears to be targeted, and while the motive for the shooting is unknown, it's not believed to be extortion related. Police haven't made any arrests or released any information on suspects for either incident. I'm Ben Bugera.
18: It appears more passengers linked to a cruise ship have come down with a potentially deadly hantavirus. Our Sofia Vavaruzzo says the MV Hondius is now docked off the Canary Islands.
8: All of those taken off the ship yesterday were originally thought to be asymptomatic, but a French passenger and a passenger from the U.S. have since tested positive for the illness, with another person from the U.S. experiencing symptoms. Dr. Charlotte Hammer, an associate professor at the Center for the Study of Existential Risk at the University of Cambridge, tells CNN some spread is to be expected.
21: That is then through what we call close and prolonged contact.
8: Four Canadians evacuated from the ship are in BC, where they're being monitored by health officials. They are expected to remain in quarantine for over 2 weeks. I'm Sofia Favaruzos.
18: And you're going to hear from BC's top doctor at 11 this morning for an update on the virus and the people who are isolating here. Just months after the Seattle Seahawks captured Super Bowl 16, no one has stepped forward to say they're interested in buying the NFL club. Experts say there are a couple of issues at play. The first, the eye-popping price, up to $11 billion U.S. The other is the fact that the NBA is looking at returning to Seattle, and the cost of an expansion franchise is a more reasonable $6 billion U.S. Jody Allen is selling the Seahawks in accordance to her late husband's wishes, Paul Allen, the man who founded Microsoft with Bill Gates. We are Vancouver Station for breaking news, traffic and weather and traffic alerts as they happen. 1130 News Radio. 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
14: 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Aldergrove and Sumaster sitting at 5 apiece. And then back into Canada, less than 5, I'd say, for all the four crossings. 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
18: Thank you so much. Coming up in 60 seconds, traffic and weather together on the ones. 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
18: 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Leah Halayev, and you definitely need your sunglasses if you're driving.
14: Absolutely. It's a beautiful sunny day out there, but yes, make sure you're wearing your sunglasses so you can see properly and drive accordingly. And, well, we have a situation on Highway 17, and that was a flipped over semi that was carrying a big load on from Highway 99 southbound, the 17 eastbound on-ramp. That is shut down because he flipped on that, and all of his debris is on the road right now. So that's shut down, but really not causing too much of a delay. You can head to Highway 17A and then River Road, or head to 91 for the Alex Fraser Bridge and just get on the connector there and then take Highway 17. But looking at the Massey Tunnel northbound, you are backed up well south of Highway 17A now because, of course, Canada Flow is pulled. Southbound looks great down the Richmond side. Alex Fraser Bridge not looking too bad out of Delta. If you're headed towards east-west connector, westbound, you are slowing down just before the S-curve, but it's just volume. Queensboro Bridge is lightening up a tad. You're in between the pedestrian overpass and house, I'd say. Westbound on Stewartson, still right around 6. Stalo Awesome looks great, though. I'm not seeing any delays really out of Surrey northbound on King George Boulevard. For the Portman, westbound on the Surrey Langley side, you will look great. If you're headed through the Burnaby Lake stretch, you're going to tap on the brakes right around Willingdon towards that Cassiar. Heading off the North Shore for the Ironworkers looks great, though, and the Lionsgate Bridge. Not seeing any slowdowns for the Richmond bridges, but as you're driving around, if you do spot any problems or you have any updates, star 1130, pound 1130, give me a call. 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
18: To the Penfolds Roofing Solar Weather Center, 1130 News Radio Meteorologist Michael Coos. And Michael, the sun is nice, but I'm a very small woman. Mm-hmm. So when I put down the sun visor, it doesn't even cover my eyes. And I don't always wear my shades because I'm wearing my glasses.
0: Yeah,
18: so,
0: I mean, tricky. You need some progressives.
18: Booster seat.
0: Or whatever, flip downs. What do they call it? Transitions, not
18: yes.
0: Progressives. Transition. Progressives yeah. are for old people like me. Can't see up close or far away. What we're looking at weather-wise, it's perfect sunglasses weather. You guys were just talking about it as well with Leah. It's going to be bright into the afternoon. Don't forget the sunscreen, UV index. Up there as high as it will be through the rest of the week and into the weekend as well, because we will get more cloud cover filtering in. It's all sun today, up to about 22 degrees away from the shore. We're looking at a mainly cloudy sky tomorrow with a risk of showers. Not in the morning. The cloud cover comes in the afternoon and the showers late. Periods of rain possible on Wednesday. Not heavy stuff, but we are tracking a system. We'll bring in lots of cloud cover. And we'll let you know about some cooler weather on the way for the long weekend. That coming up in less than 10 minutes. What a start to the day. It's 17 and sunny in Burnaby, 17 downtown Vancouver. The afternoon high as hot as 22. Guaranteed high is 18.
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18: Thanks, you too. It's Nathan McKinnon versus Quinn Hughes tonight. Let's go, McKinnon. Sports and top headlines are next.
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18: Sunny and 16 degrees in Vancouver. Thanks so much for joining us. Good morning. I'm Sonia Aslam, and here's what's happening right now. Less than 12 hours until voting closes for unionized BC nurses to decide if they want to take job action. Talks between the BCNU and province are at an impasse as frontline healthcare workers say they are burnt out. We're getting a sad snapshot of where bankruptcies are amid ongoing economic turmoil. The numbers are high in BC. And coming up after sports, how many private jets will land at YVR for the World Cup next month? We're trying to find out. Time for sports from Sportsnet 650, the home of the Canucks. Here is Rajesh Dave.
3: Yuri Slavkovsky, a big reason why the Montreal power play seems to be firing on all cylinders right now. The Habs now up 2-1 on the Sabres. He scored as part of the 6-2 win for Montreal, who now lead it 2-1 over Buffalo. The other one in Anaheim saw Ian Moore's early third period goal standing up as the winner. The Ducks over Vegas 4-3, so that series tied 2-2. The only game this evening is in Minnesota. The Wild looking to even up their series with Colorado. Sportsnet will have that puck drop at 5. The Mariners unable to close out against the White Sox yesterday, falling 2-1. Randall Grichuk with a solo homer as Seattle now slips back into third in the division, a half game back of Texas. They've got Houston on the road at 5 o'clock. You can catch it on Sportsnet Plus. The Blue Jays unable to put away the Angels. Eric Lauer pitching the second half of the game entirely, but the Angels going deep off him 3 different times. LA taking it 6-1. Toronto's trying to reset. They've got the Rays coming up at 4 o'clock. NFL, the Chargers reportedly agreeing to terms with former Browns tight end David Njoku on a 1-year deal. That's worth up to $8 million. Well, the NFL announced today that the Giants and Cowboys will go head-to-head on September 13th as part of next season's first Sunday night football game. And some NBA, San Antonio didn't have Victor Wembanyama for most of the night. He was tossed for a flagrant 2. Minnesota taking advantage 114-109, so that series tied 2-2. And the Sixers have been eliminated. The Knicks finishing the sweep 144-114. Sports at 15 and 45 past every hour, anytime at sportsnet.ca.
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18: It is 9:48 now. Good morning. The chief operations officer at Vancouver International Airport says they're ready for a potential influx of wealthy soccer fans coming for the World Cup in private planes. But Andy Margolis says he doesn't expect the skies to be as busy with private jets as they were in late 2024 when Taylor Swift came to town.
17: Taylor Swift was 181, was our highest day during the Taylor Swift weekend. So a considerable increase, and we managed that fine. And the reason that we managed that fine is because we scheduled it. So we have that reservation office, which makes it easy to manage.
18: Margolis says that is substantially more than the 15 to 25 daily arrivals the airport sees on average, and even more than the 131 private jets Toronto saw during one day of last year's World Series. 7 World Cup matches are happening in Vancouver starting on June 13th. 6 will take place in Toronto. Well, thanks to CCTV footage, we can now get a better understanding of how a spectacular crash happened at an intersection in Delta over the weekend. It appears a motorcyclist was headed south on Scott Road when a car going in the other direction began making a left turn at 71st Avenue. That's when the bike slams head-on into the car, sending the motorcyclist and the bike airborne. The driver lands meters away from the intersection with the motorcycle continuing to spin until it gets stuck right beside the traffic light, dangling high above the street. While the motorcycle rider has serious injuries, they are not life-threatening. The car driver was not hurt. Coming up in 60 seconds, traffic and weather together on the ones. It is 9:50.
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18: 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Here is, once again, Leah Halayev.
14: Well, Sonia, we're still dealing with that flipped over truck that was on Highway 99 southbound on the Highway 17 eastbound on-ramp. It flipped over, lost its load all over the road there, so that's why it's still blocked right now. But you can still take Highway 17A to River Road, and or you can head to 91 by the Alex Fraser Bridge and get onto the connector, and then Highway 17 from that point. If you're headed towards the Massey Tunnel right now, northbound traffic at a Delta is definitely a little slow here south of Highway 17A. Southbound traffic is looking great, though, down the Richmond stretch. Alex Fraser Bridge not looking bad, but there are some pockets of volume in the east-west connector westbound, especially around Westminster Highway and the S-curve. Queensboro Bridge is lightening up a little bit. You're slow just before Howes heading into New West. Westbound just slow from 20th now. Stalo Awesome's in great shape in both directions. The Port Man, I'm not seeing any problems out of Surrey and Langley, but you are going to slow down before Willingdon now westbound for that Cassier. A slow crawl for you, actually. Heading off the North Shore for the Ironworks looks good. Lionsgate Bridge has more volume now. You're around the loop out of North Van, halfway down Marine Drive to Taylor Way out of West Vancouver. Even Taylor Way southbound coming down the hill, you're slow in pockets from Keith Road. Once you get on the bridge deck, though, you look pretty good from that point. Richmond Bridge is not seeing any problems in either direction, but if you do see any issues, do give me a call at Star 1130 or pound 1130. I do appreciate the updates. 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
18: To the Penfolds Roofing Solar Weather Center, 1130 News Radio meteorologist Michael Coos with a look at your five-day forecast.
0: Yeah, we do have more cloud on the way in the five-day forecast. None to speak of today. We had a little bit this morning, still a few clouds around, but generally mainly sunny through the afternoon. And highs in the 20s with the onshore breeze, upper teens near the water, drops down to 10 overnight. Still sun breaking through first thing tomorrow morning, but cloud filters in into the afternoon. May even see some late-day showers, especially up against the mountains on Tuesday. Wednesday's wet in the morning. Again, more consistent rain closer to the North Shore and out in the Tri-Cities as opposed to farther down to the south with a bit of a rain shadow effect. It's still cloudy everywhere on Wednesday and 16. Mix of sun and cloud Thursday. Friday showers and 15 degrees. Currently, we're already over 15 degrees around the city today. It's 17 degrees in Burnaby, 16 downtown Vancouver. The afternoon high warming up to 22. Guaranteed high is 18.
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18: 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Well, no matter when you need to know, in Vancouver, 1130 News Radio is always live, always local, 24/7. It is 9:54 now. A girl as young as 2 years old is dead after falling from a high-rise balcony in Toronto.
8: It appears the child fell from an upper floor here on the north side of this high-rise building. Yellow police tape still seals off this grassy and treed area just below the balconies. Neighbors believe the child lived on the 19th floor and the family may have been new to the building. Alejandra says the situation has left residents shaken.
9: Just the idea of a kid, of such a little kid that is so innocent, just falling is almost unbelievable.
8: This is the second time in 2 weeks a child has died after falling from a high rise. A similar incident on April 26th claimed the life of a six-year-old girl. I'm Kevin Meisner.
18: There's a push to ensure we don't see a repeat of that gray whale being hit by a personal watercraft in the English Bay last week. Thousands of people have signed a petition to restrict jet skis on the waters off Vancouver.
10: This video, posted to a local Facebook group dedicated to wildlife sightings, was just the latest near miss. City News captured another on Tuesday. Deborah Katz-Henriquez said enough was enough and started a petition online, proposing, among other things, to restrict jet skis near the coast.
19: I believe that there is a fundamental mismatch between a jet ski that usually goes 70 to 100 kilometers an hour and our incredibly busy, crowded harbors that are full of swimmers and kayakers and canoers, as well as teeming with wildlife, seals and shorebirds, and now, on a regular basis, whales.
10: Jack Rabb, City News.
2: Vancouver.
18: A federal government bill that would criminalize sexual deepfakes will now incorporate nearly nude images.
11: MPs on the House of Commons Justice Committee recently made the amendment to the bill. The change comes after experts warned the bill would likely not cover many of the images created by Elon Musk's Grok chatbot, and that proliferated on his X platform. The original version of the bill would have criminalized the non-consensual sharing of images that show the subject nude. But experts said the images created by Grok, such as edits to photos of women to depict them wearing see-through bikinis, may not meet that standard. The bill must still make its way through the Senate before it becomes law. Karen Rebo, The Canadian Press.
18: And music lovers will have the opportunity to visit the site of a famous performance.
12: 3 Savile Row, London, is one of music's most iconic addresses. It's the headquarters of Apple Corps, in charge of the Beatles' business operations, and the Fab Four performed from the building's roof in January 1969. That turned out to be their final public performance. Next year, the public can visit the building for a 7-story exhibition, The Beatles at 3 Savile Row. It includes access to the roof. More details are coming about dates and prices. Brian Clark, ABC News.
18: I would totally go to that. Your Market Minute is next.
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18: Time for that Market Minute. Here is Chris McCusker.
21: Good morning. The price for oil is adding to its gains after the U.S. president said the ceasefire with Iran is on life support. Donald Trump also reportedly considering military action against Iran. That according to Axios. And he's also taking a page out of Canada's playbook, suspending the federal gas tax. The price for oil right now is up by $4 to $99.58 a barrel, a pop of 4.4%. Now, higher oil prices.

0: goods affected by Ottawa's counter tariffs against the U.S. last year were roughly 6% higher on average than non-tariffed goods. The federal government imposed tariffs of 25% on a variety of grocery items, clothing, and other household staples coming from America as retaliation for about 6 months. The prices came down once the tariffs were lifted. On Wall Street, fresh records for the S&P and the NASDAQ again today. The NASDAQ up by 37, the S&P higher by 24, and the Dow is down 17. I'm Chris McCusker.
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5: It's Monday, May 11th. Thanks for joining us. I'm Reynaldo Suarez. Looking pretty sunny out there, 15 degrees in Vancouver. Here's what's making news.
6: A strike vote is coming to an end today. Soon we'll know whether or not thousands of BC nurses want to walk the picket line.
5: Just 33 days before FIFA hits Vancouver, but firm figures around the final price tag remain unclear. Forest Minister Avi Parmar says BC continues to invest millions of dollars to try and open up new markets for our forest products.
7: A pair of shootings over the weekend in Surrey has left two men dead and another two in hospital fighting for their lives.
8: Going over Sunday in the Stanley Cup playoffs with wins for the Habs and Ducks, the Mariners and Blue Jays with some tough losses, plus more from the NBA postseason. Sports at 15.
0: A mixed picture on markets to start the week. The TSX higher for a second day. Oil is closing in on $100 and fresh records for the S&P and the NASDAQ. Business at 26.
5: 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We say good morning to Leah Halayo.
9: Well, good morning, Reynaldo. We have a couple problems out there right now. We have a new problem just called in. A stalled vehicle. This is westbound on the Portman Bridge. It looks like it's kind of at the east end of the bridge, check in the right through lanes, and apparently nobody's on scene to help him out. And I am seeing it stacking up a little bit coming down Johnson Hill. We also have in Delta that flipped over truck that lost its load on Highway 99 southbound on the Highway 17 eastbound on-ramp. Now, that on-ramp is still shut down, not causing too much of a delay, but if you do need to head to Highway 17, go ahead to maybe Highway 17A to River Road to get around it, or to Highway 91 and then get on the connector and loop on to Highway 17 from that point. But the Massey Tunnel northbound, still a little slow here around Highway 17A. Once you get through the tube, you look fine. Southbound, no delays. Alex Fraser Bridge is looking pretty good, and just a little volume here and there in that east-west connector westbound. Queensboro Bridge is backing up in between the south end and Howes heading into New West. Stalawasam, though, is in great shape. The Portman, not seeing any delays out of Surrey or Langley westbound. You are going to slow down just west of Willingdon, though, all the way to the Cassiar. If you're headed off the North Shore, Ironworkers looks good. Lionsgate Bridge is a little bit of volume southbound at the north end. And the Richmond Bridge, I'm not seeing any issues here. But, of course, if you do spot something, you can always give me a call at Star 1130 or pound 1130. Let me know what you're seeing out there. I do want to mention we do have sewer upgrades on Alberta Street. It is shut down from West 49 to West 46 today till about 5 p.m. This is an ongoing week weekday situation all the way through the summer months as well, from 7 a.m. to 5 p.m. And also, we do have them replacing the interchange of Highway 11, which is Sumas Way, on Highway 1 in Abbotsford. So just expect some lane closures and speed limit changes. Traffic is brought to you by IHOP. Start your day with a great breakfast at IHOP. They have all your favorites, like IHOP's famous fluffy pancakes with rich golden syrup. Put a smile on your face only at IHOP. And now from the

0: Penfolds Roofing and Solar Weather Center. We're going to check in with our meteorologist, Michael Kuss.
1: Sunshine this afternoon, really almost all sun today, just a few cloudy periods out there. Don't forget the sunscreen. UV index is going to be up in the high range, 22, the high temperature away from the shore, a little cooler by the water, drops down to 10 overnight. Increasing cloud tomorrow, risk of showers in the afternoon or evening, the high on Tuesday reaching 18 degrees. This afternoon near the shore, it's going to be around 18, that's your guaranteed high, but most of the area is warm as 22.
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2: Thank you, Leah. 11:30 news time, 10:04. Burnout benefits and short staffing. There are a lot of factors that have nurses across BC feeling frustrated, and we could soon see the result of that. As our Ridley Wilson explains, unionized nurses have until later today to decide if they want to strike.
3: Today is the final day of their strike vote, as the union says talks have stalled between them and their employer. Some of the main sticking points, according to the union, are equity and benefits. Joylyn Dong is a registered nurse. She says alongside understaffing and burnout, there's another factor influencing nurse decisions.
4: Since pandemic, a lot of nurses, apart from those who actually retired, a lot of nurses are actually very afraid to actually carry on in the nursing profession after what they've seen and witnessed during the pandemic, which I can't blame them.
3: The deadline for casting a ballot is 9 p.m. today. If the vote is in favor, the union would have 3 weeks to decide what job action will look like. And if they strike, they're limited in their options because nurses are considered an essential service in BC. I'm Ridley Wilson.
2: FIFA banners and signage are starting to pop up in both Vancouver and Toronto ahead of the World Cup kickoff next month. But firm figures around the cost and economic benefits of the event remain unclear. Jared Vance, a professor at UBC's Saunders School of Business, says it's nearly impossible to calculate the economic input of such an event, which he calls shocking as governments are seemingly spending millions to host.
5: And this is where, as taxpayers, we as citizens need to question the government on the investment that they're putting into events like this and how they could not understand how much money it is going to cost and what are the benefits of it.
2: Vancouver and Toronto are among 16 cities across Canada, the U.S., and Mexico. They'll host a combined 104 games between June 11th and July 19th. Taking a glance outside, beautiful start to your day, 16 degrees in Vancouver. The struggling economy and continuing uncertainty over when we're going to have a big impact on Canadian finances. The Canadian Association of Insolvency and Restructuring Professionals say consumer bankruptcies have jumped 8.5% over the first 3 months of the year compared to last year. The numbers are even worse here in BC. Insolvencies surged more than 16%. The good news is the number of business bankruptcies is down. Well, Forest Minister Ravi Parmar has announced another $12 million to help find more customers for BC forest products. Parmar says the money will go used by the new agency, Forestry Innovation Investments.
6: The FII team understands that in these immense challenges posed by Trump's trade policies, there's also an opportunity as well, an opportunity to ensure that British Columbia forges partnerships needed to compete globally and win.
2: He says the FII has already been working up in opening the market in places like India, Japan, and the Middle East. Farmer adds BC is the third largest exporter of softwood lumber in the world, behind only Russia and Sweden. Well, you might have been awoken by an alarm early this morning at 1 a.m. Two children were the subject of an Amber Alert early today and have been found safe. RCMP and Terrace isn't releasing any other information at this point. Mounties initially got word out at around 1 a.m., suggesting the children had been abducted last night. And two men are dead and another pair are in critical condition after a violent weekend in Surrey. 11:30's Ben Bugeiro reports this stems from two separate incidents and police still don't have any suspects.
7: And the latest update coming early this morning with the Integrated Homicide Investigation Team taking charge of the case, which happened just after 10 p.m. last night. Police say officers found two men suffering from gunshot wounds in an underground parking lot on 133B Street in Newton. They both died on scene despite efforts to save them. Now, this wasn't the first incident of gun violence south of the Fraser yesterday. Surrey Police Staff Sergeant Sergeant Lindsay Houghton says the other pair was shot outside a gas station on 152nd near 72nd Avenue just before 4 a.m.
8: This appears to be targeted, and it has all the hallmarks of a gang-related or drug-related shooting.
7: The two men remain in critical condition. No one has been arrested, and there are no details on any potential suspects. I'm Ben Bugera.
2: You're going to hear from BC's top doctor today at 11. She'll have more information on the Hantavirus virus and the four Canadians who are also isolating in our province. Meantime, the outbreak linked to a Dutch cruise ship is growing.
9: 10 confirmed cases of Hantavirus are now being connected to the outbreak on the MV Hondius. The newest cases include one passenger from France who began experiencing symptoms yesterday on board a flight to Paris, and one passenger from the U.S. has now tested positive. CNN's Melissa Bell is in the Canary Islands with more on what's next for the ship as evacuations continue today.
10: That includes about 17 Dutch crew members. After that, the ship itself goes back to Holland, to Rotterdam, for disinfection.
9: Four evacuated Canadians are quarantining in BC, where they're expected to stay for at least 2 weeks. There are no cases being linked to those passengers. I'm Sophia Vavaroutsos.
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0: Well, Reynaldo, Tawasin to Swartz Bay, the next available sailing is at 11 this morning. 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
0: We'll start over at the Portman right now, Reynaldo, because we have a stalled vehicle westbound. It's at the east end in the right through lane. So definitely seeing traffic slow down coming down Johnson Hill, and then it does open up. Also in Delta, we're still dealing with the closure of Highway 17 eastbound from Highway 99 southbound because we had a truck flip over in that on-ramp and dumped all of his load on the road. So that's still shut down, but you can head over to Highway 17A and River Road, get around it, or even Highway 91 and head over to the connector and then back onto Highway 17. Alex Fraser Bridge looks good right now in both directions. Just a little slowdown in that east-west connector westbound. It looks like just past Gray Bar for a stretch. I believe it's volume. If it's not, you can always give me a call. It's our 1130 pound, 1130. Let me know. Massey Tunnel northbound just slow from around Highway 17A. Southbound looks great. Queensboro Bridge really easing up here. We're only slow from the south end heading northbound and even westbound on Stewartson looks great. So does the Stalowawson Bridge. Bridge, no delays in either direction. Light volume for the Portman on the Surrey Langley side, but of course we have that stall, so you are going to slow down coming down Johnson Hill. But once you get past Midspan, you look fine until you get just west of Willingdon, and that's where you're going to definitely slow down heading towards that Cassiar connector. Heading off the North Shore looks great for the Ironworkers and the Lionsgate Bridge now. Richmond Bridges have light volume as well, but if you do come upon any issues or you have any updates, star 1130, pound 1130, give me a call. 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And now from the Penfolds Roofing and Solar Weather Center, we're going to check in with our meteorologist, Michael Coos.
1: Sunshine on the way into the afternoon. Temperatures up into the 20s, a little cooler by the water. Drops down to 10 overnight. Starts off with sun tomorrow. Cloud builds through the afternoon. Showers possible late. Periods of rain early on Wednesday. And remaining mainly cloudy into Wednesday afternoon with a high of 16 degrees. This afternoon, it's all sun with a high as hot as 22. The guaranteed high is 18.
0: Thanks, Michael. And currently at the airport, rain, although we're sitting at 16 degrees.
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2: Thanks for joining us. I'm Reynaldo Suarez. Sunny day out there, 16 degrees in Vancouver. Here's what's happening right now. Force Minister Ravi Parmar says we need to do more to avoid U.S. tariffs and softwood lumber levies. This comes as the province invests millions of dollars to try to open up new markets for our forest products. And today is the last day for unionized nurses to decide if they want to walk the picket line. More on that at the bottom of the hour. Coming up after sports, thanks to CCTV footage, we can now get a better understanding of how a bewildering motorcycle crash that happened at an intersection in Delta happened over the weekend. Time for sports on Sportsnet 650, your home of the Canucks. Here's Rajesh Dave.
18: NHL and Bell Center was electric in Montreal as the Habs took a 2-1 lead on Buffalo yesterday. Not even close in the end, 6-2. Alex Newhook scoring twice. Meanwhile, the Ducks and Golden Knights are tied at two games apiece. Cutter Gauthier with a 3-point night. Anaheim evened up the series with a 4-3 win. Got one game on the agenda this evening. It's the Avalanche and Wild game 4 at 5 o'clock on Sportsnet. Colorado leads at 2-1. And staying on the ice, Canucks legends Daniel and Henrik Sedin could be taking on a larger role with the team's front office. Reports suggest both were offered larger roles with the team over the weekend and accepted. The exact structure, though, still to be determined. A tough one for the Mariners yesterday. Randall Grichuk spoiling the fun as the White Sox take the 2-1 final in the finale. Seattle falling to Chicago, now back of Texas by a half game for third in the division. They've got Houston coming up tonight at 5. The Blue Jays, meanwhile, not getting much from Eric Lauer. He still has not won since late March, pitching from the fifth inning to the end, and giving up two home runs, a 6-1 win for the Angels as Toronto gets ready for Tampa this afternoon. Soccer, Vancouver FC with a 2-0 dub over Langley yesterday. In the Canadian Championship preliminary round action. They've got Cavalry coming up next on the weekend. And some NBA, Victor Wembanyama ejected for a flagrant 2 elbow in the second quarter of Game 4 against Minnesota. The Spurs unable to deal without him. The T-Wolves with the win 114-109, so that series tied 2-2. The Knicks are on 7 straight wins. They finish off their sweep of Philly 144-114. Sports at 15 and 45 past every hour, anytime at sportsnet.ca.
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2: 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I'm Reynaldo Suarez. It's crash footage even Hollywood couldn't dream up of. Thanks to surveillance video, we now know how a motorcycle ended up dangling off of a traffic light in Delta Saturday. The motorcycle was southbound on Scott Road when it ran into a car turning left on Scottsdale Center. The impact sent the bike and its driver hurling into the air. The rider hit the pavement and has serious injuries. But the motorcycle, as you've probably seen on social media, cartwheeled several times before it got hooked onto the metal post beside the traffic lights. The chief operations officer at Vancouver International Airport says they're ready for a potential influx of wealthy soccer fans coming for the World Cup in private planes. But Andy Margolis says that he doesn't expect the sky to be as busy with private jets as they were in late 2024, thanks to fans of a different sort. On the busiest day during the Taylor Swift Eras Tour stops in Vancouver, 181 private planes landed in YVR.
22: For context, the Toronto World Series, the highest movements they had in this sector for general aviation, business aviation, was 131 on a day. So Taylor Swift really was that sort of really busiest environment for this type of movement. And all of those things were condensed periods of time.
2: Margolis says it's unlikely airports will have a clear picture of just how many private planes are coming in for a landing until much closer to kickoff, as most pilots don't book a slot until a day or two before arrival. And it's shaping up to be another tough year for summer job seekers as fewer companies open up temporary entry-level or seasonal roles given the economic uncertainties. Canada's career counseling founder, Laura Humbley, says that job seekers shouldn't just apply to job postings online, but they should also network with their community.
23: You're breaking into different networks, and people are aware that you're looking, because sometimes if you don't say it, people might assume that you don't need a job, or you're not looking for one, or maybe you're doing summer school. They don't know that you're looking for one, so you need to say that first of all.
2: She says young people should talk to their neighbors, parents, friends, coaches, and anyone in the community, and tell them what kind of work you're looking for. A new poll suggests more Canadians think that energy policies should prioritize economic growth over the environment. The Angus Reid Institute's newest report indicates that 61% of Canadians now see economic growth as the biggest priority in energy policy. The question offers two options on the top priority, economic growth or environmental protection. Today's results are a big shift from 7 years ago when the same question had 55% of Canadians saying the environment was most important. We have traffic and weather together on the ones just 60 seconds away.
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0: the Rogers Xfinity Internet Traffic Center. I'm Leah Holiath. We have a stall over at the Portman Bridge westbound east end in the right through lanes, and that's why we're seeing traffic stacking up coming down Johnson Hill. Once you get past the stall, you look fine though. We also have over in Delta that flipped over truck that lost its load on Highway 99 southbound right at the Highway 17 eastbound on-ramp. So that on-ramp is shut down right now, but you can head to Highway 17A and River Road to get around it, or head to Highway 91 for the Alex Fraser Bridge and then loop on from the connector. And speaking of the Massey Tunnel northbound, you have a little bit of volume around Highway 17A just for a stretch. Southbound looks fine. Alex Fraser Bridge looks good. Just pockets of volume in that east-west connector westbound. Over at the Queensboro Bridge, we look fine into New West. Westbound on Stewartson has eased up quite nicely. Stalo Awesome doesn't have a lot of volume right now on King George Boulevard in both directions. Over at the Port Man, like I mentioned, we have that stall, but if you're headed through the Burnaby Lake stretch westbound, you are going to slow down in between Boundary and Willingdon towards the Cassiar Connector. Heading off the North Shore looks great for the Ironworkers and the Lionsgate Bridge. No issues for the Richmond Bridges. Definitely seeing a slowdown, though, in New West on Columbia here. It looks like we are in both directions on Brunette as well. Not sure if we have a problem here just past Columbia. 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And from the Penfolds Roofing and Solar Weather Center, we're going to check in with our meteorologist, Michael Coos.
1: Sunshine this afternoon. Temperatures warming up nicely. High UV index up to about 22 or 23 degrees. Near the shore, a little cooler at around 18. Drops down to 10 overnight. Showers later in the day, but increasing cloud generally around the lower mainland on Tuesday. Showers or periods of rain first thing on Wednesday. Mainly cloudy and 16 in the afternoon. Mix of sun and cloud Thursday. Showers return on Friday. This afternoon's high is hottest 22. The guaranteed high is 18.
2: You're listening to 1130 News Radio. I'm Reynaldo Suarez. Forensic experts in Ladera, Texas are working to identify six people whose bodies were found inside of a sweltering rail car Sunday afternoon. ABC's Jim Ryan says this might be a case of human smuggling.
3: The temperature was well into the 90s when a Union Pacific employee doing a routine check of freight cars made the discovery and called Laredo police.
4: LPD arrived at the scene very quickly along with Laredo Fire Department, and they unfortunately did confirm the fact that there were six decedents inside of the boxcar.
3: The police department's Joe Baez says five of the victims were male, one was female. The medical examiner will determine their ages, nationalities, and cause of death. Jim Ryan, ABC News, Dallas.
2: And staying stateside, the National Transportation Safety Board is gathering details on the Frontier Airlines evacuation after a plane hit a pedestrian in Denver.
5: The NTSB investigating that Frontier plane incident in Denver, where authorities say the aircraft killed a person who breached the airport fence and got onto the runway Friday night. You hear the pilot on ATC.com.
6: South Frontier 4345, we're stopping on the runway. We just hit somebody. We have an engine fire.
5: The plane en route to L.A., the pilot aborting takeoff.
6: There was an individual walking across the runway.
5: One engine on the wing, seen in pictures, severely damaged, caught fire, causing smoke on the plane and an emergency evacuation.
7: We've got smoke in the aircraft. We're going to evacuate on the runway.
5: Passengers taking to social media to complain about the slow pace of that evacuation off the plane and down that inflatable slide. The NTSB looking into that as well. Denver Airport reports 12 injuries, 5 people went to the hospital. I'm Julie Walker.
2: Well, Google says it disrupted hackers using artificial intelligence to exploit an unknown weakness in the company's digital defense. The news adds to already heightened worries across government and private industries about AI's risks for cybersecurity. The Trump administration followed through with its campaign promise to repeal Biden-era guardrails around the fast-developing technology. But now the Republican administration and its allies are sending mixed signals about the government's play on a larger role in AI oversights. And did you get a census? You have 24 hours to fill it out.
8: The census comes around every 5 years. It's a key tabulation by the government for political ridings and programs. Jeff Goldby is with Statistics Canada speaking to City News.
9: Its main purpose is to see how many people live in Canada, but it also provides us with all kinds of other information so that we have a real rich set of data.
8: While personal information is kept private for 92 years by law, the demographic information is used by government and researchers to plan for health care services, immigration patterns, and social services. Completion of the census is mandatory. If you don't get it done, you could face a fine of up to $500. At the Business Center, I'm Mike Uppel.
2: Meanwhile, one of the biggest pop stars of today is filing a $15 million U.S. lawsuit against Samsung.
10: Dua Lipa is suing Samsung over the unauthorized use of her image to sell products. The levitating singer filed a $15 million lawsuit Friday, which claims the electronics company used her photo on TV packaging and marketing materials without her permission. I'm Mike Dubusky, ABC News.
2: Your business report coming up next.
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5: Bay Street moving higher for a second straight day. It's up 73 points, 34,151. Now another pop for oil today. The Strait of Hormuz is still closed after the U.S. president rejected Iran's latest peace proposal. Reports also say the U.S. president is considering further military action in Iran. That according to Axios. Right now, oil is higher by $3.54 to $98.96, while gold futures down by $3 to $4,727. Shares in TELUS right now down by a third of a percent on Bay Street. The Globe and Mail is reporting the company will develop two data centers in Vancouver while expanding an existing facility in Kamloops to handle artificial intelligence workloads. The Canadian dollar right now is higher by 6.173.18 cents U.S. Now on Wall Street, fresh records for the S&P and the NASDAQ again today. 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
11: The bond market's kind of pricing in a stress situation, but the equity market keeps having an optimistic tone that the Iran war will be finished quickly and everyone will back down and oil prices will go down. And that's, I don't know where the proof is, because we know that the negotiation isn't working well, and the administration in the U.S. keeps backing away and trying to just finish it.
5: The Nasdaq's higher by 32, the S&P up by 17, and the Dow higher by 20. At the Business Center, I'm Chris McCusker.
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2: It's Monday, May 11th. Thanks for joining us. I'm Reynaldo Suarez. Beautiful start to your day out there. Sunny, 16 degrees in Vancouver. Here's what's making news. Burnout benefits and short staffing, these are some of the issues that unionized nurses are looking at. And later today, they'll be deciding if they want to strike or not. Hoping to diversify our trade amid U.S. tariffs, Forest Minister Ravi Parmar has announced another $12 million to help find more customers for BC's forest products.
16: Violent shootings, which started and ended the day in Surrey yesterday, have left a pair of men dead and another two in hospital.
17: The final passengers and crew on board the Dutch cruise ship at the heart of a hantavirus outbreak are set to be evacuated today, with 10 confirmed cases now connected to the boat.
18: Montreal and Anaheim, your Sunday winners in the Stanley Cup playoffs. We've got more from Vancouver FC and the Mariners, plus the latest from the NBA postseason. Sports at 45.
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2: Now time for traffic and weather together on the ones. Let's catch up with Leah Halaya.
0: And I come bearing good news, Reynaldo. They cleared that stalled vehicle on the Portman Bridge. It was westbound in the right through lane, kind of in between east end and midspan of the bridge check. That has just been cleared. There's still a little bit of residual volume. Just give it a few minutes for traffic to ease. But we're still dealing with that closure of the Highway 17 eastbound on-ramp shut down from Highway 99 southbound after a truck lost its load and just dumped it all over the road. So that is still shut down, but you could head to Highway 17A and then River Road to get around it, or even Highway 91 and then on to the connector. But looking at the Massey Tunnel northbound, you're just seeing some volume now just north of Highway 17A. Southbound looks good down that Richmond stretch. Alex Fraser Bridge looks fine. Queensboro Bridge, just a little volume from the south end heading into New West. Westbound on Stewartson, a little volume from 20th. Stalawasim's in great shape. Now the Portman, like I said, we had that stall. It has been cleared. You look fine on the Surrey Langley side. But eastbound, I'm wondering if we have a new problem here just past Gullardy. I'm seeing a little bit of a slowdown here. Are you in the area? Star 1130, pound 1130. Do you have an issue? Call me and let me know. For westbound in the Burnaby Lake stretch, just pockets of volume from boundary now towards that Cassier. It's not solid anymore. Heading off the North Shore for the Ironworkers looks good. Lionsgate Bridge southbound, a little volume at the north end. The Richmond bridges are looking pretty good. But like I said, if you spot anything, please do give me a call at Star 1130 or pound 1130. 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And now from the Penfolds Roofing and Solar Weather Center, we're going to check in now with our meteorologist, Michael Koos.
1: Sunshine into the afternoon today. Beautiful temperatures too. Not outrageously hot, but comfortable for sure. 22, 23 degrees on the high side. Cooler by the water in the upper teens. Drops out of 10 overnight. We'll see cloud cover building through the afternoon. Showers potentially late up to 18 degrees. Periods of rain possible early on Wednesday, especially closer to the mountains. This afternoon's high is hot as 22. The guaranteed high is 18.
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2: Thank you, Leah. 11:30 news time, 10:34. We'll soon know whether or not thousands of nurses across BC are going to walk the picket lines. The strike vote deadline is coming up today.
19: 9 p.m. is the deadline for unionized nurses across BC to cast their ballot in this vote. This comes after the union says talks stalled with their employer in regards to a new contract. Last month, the union urged its members to vote yes to this strike, saying that the stress nurses face is unfair. Joy Lynn Dong is a registered nurse and gives us some insight as to what's causing nurse burnout right now.
20: One, there's not enough staff to actually look after very clinically unstable patients. Two, skill mixing, because there's also a lot of novice nurses, more than the senior nurses that are actually on site. So, and then that actually lead into burnout for most of the nurses, really.
19: If nurses do vote yes to this, the union has 3 weeks to decide what job action will look like. And if a strike does happen, it will be limited because nurses are considered an essential service in BC. I'm Ridley Wilson.
2: The provincial government is spending another $12 million in an effort to boost the forest industry as it deals with the U.S. tariffs and softwood lumber levies. Forest Minister Ravi Parmar says the idea is to open up new markets for our wood products.
21: We'll ensure that homes that are built here in British Columbia, in Canada, and around the world are being built with BC wood. We'll ensure that commercial buildings, stadiums, government facilities, and grand halls in every corner of this globe have BC wood holding it up.
2: Parmar says the money will come from the new agency, Forestry Innovation Investment, which has been working to create opportunities for BC wood and wood products in places from Mexico and North Africa to India and Japan. Well, an update to a story we've been telling you about all morning. Two children are safe after an Amber Alert early this morning. Terrace RCMP saying that the two children were abducted. They probably got the text or audio alert just before 1 a.m. They now tell us within an hour and a half of the alert, Mounties say the twins were found in the suspect's vehicle in Burns Lake and taken into custody. The investigation into the abduction is now underway. RCMP thanking the public for their attention and willingness to assist during this case. Well, a bloody weekend south of the Frasers left two men dead and another pair in hospital in critical condition. 1130's Ben Bugera reports the two separate shootings both happened yesterday.
16: The double homicide happened late last night in an underground parkade on 133 B Street in Newton. Police say they were called out around 10 p.m. and despite efforts to save them, the two died on scene. This came after an early morning shooting, which left another two men fighting to stay alive in hospital. Surrey Police Staff Sergeant Lindsay Houghton says that one happened just before 4 a.m. outside a gas station on 152nd south of 72nd.
3: We haven't yet been able to speak with them because they've been receiving treatment at a hospital, but at last count, they are both still in critical condition.
16: Now, police say it has all the hallmarks of being a targeted gang or drug-related shooting and is not related to any extortion cases. There's still no word on any suspects and no arrests have been made in either incident. I'm Ben Bugera.
2: Dr. Bonnie Henry will have another update on the Hansa virus in just about half an hour for Canadians remain in isolation in the province. Meantime, the number of passengers linked to the Dutch cruise ship where the outbreak happened has gone up.
17: The two new confirmed cases come from passengers who were evacuated from the ship yesterday. CNN's Melissa Bell with more.
4: It is now 10 confirmed cases of the hantavirus that have been found as a result of this cruise ship.
17: U.S. officials say one more evacuee is symptomatic, calling that a suspected case of hantavirus. Four Canadians who were on board are back in BC after they were evacuated. They'll be quarantined for at least 2 weeks. As for the ill-fated MV Hondius ship, the final passengers and most of the crew will be evacuated today. After that, the boat will head back to Holland for disinfection. I'm Sophia Favaruzos.
2: Police say a man in West Vancouver has been charged with breaking and enter. It happened last month on Thursday morning when a homeowner called the West Vancouver police that they were watching someone trespass onto their property. They say a man entered the home while the owner was not home, but continued to watch him on CCTV. Police say they reached the residence quick and set up a containment perimeter. As police entered the front door, the suspect took off in the back, where there was more police waiting for him. 48-year-old Paul Smith, charged with one count of break and enter, will appear in a North Vancouver provincial court on May 13th. Up ahead, we got your 1130 News Radio Board of Report. It's 1039.
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0: Well, if you're headed down to the States right now, Reynaldo, it's a little busy for two crossings, that's for sure. So we'll start off with Peace Arch and Pack Highway. They're both reporting 50 minutes, so 5-0. Aldergrove is the lightest with 5 minutes. Sumas is sitting at about 20 minutes. And checking out the head traffic heading back into Canada, it looks like about 5 minutes really for all the crossings. But you can always find your latest border wait time anytime at vancouver.citynews.ca/border.
2: Traffic and weather together next. 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
2: 1041 to the 1130 Rogers Xfinity Internet Traffic Center. 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
0: Well, we have that flipped over truck that lost its load, Reynaldo, on the Highway 17 eastbound on-ramp from Highway 99 southbound. And because of that, it is still shut down right now. You can take Highway 17 A to River Road or take Highway 91 for the Alex Fraser Bridge and get back onto the connector. And we may have a new crash here in South Surrey, northbound King George Boulevard at 40th Avenue. If you're in the area, star 1130, pound 1130, give me a call. Massey Tunnel northbound, you are slowing down just slightly north of Highway 17A. Southbound looks great, though. Alex Fraser Bridge, not seeing any problems here. Queensboro Bridge, quite late for volume. Stellawasem looks good. The Port Man westbound out of Surrey and Langley looks fine. We had that earlier. Stall has been cleared and it's moving quite nicely. But eastbound, I'm wondering if we have a problem here. Just past in between Gullardy and North Road, I'm seeing a slowdown here. So if you're in the area, star 1130, pound 1130, give me a call. If you're headed towards Cassiar, Highway 1 westbound is slowing down just before East First. Heading off the North Shore for the Ironworks looks good. Lionsgate Bridge, a little volume partially around the loop out of North Vancouver and partially on Marine out of West Vancouver. If you're headed towards Richmond Bridges, I'm not seeing any issues there. But if you do spot anything, you can always give me a call at star 1130 or pound 1130. 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And now from the Penfolds Roofing and Solar Weather Center, we're going to check in now with our meteorologist, Michael Coos.
1: Sun this afternoon warms up to 22 degrees away from the shore. A little cooler shore side. That drops down to 10 overnight. Cloud fills in tomorrow, especially in the afternoon. Risk of showers comes in late with a high of 18 degrees. Potentially periods of rain through the overnight and first thing on Wednesday. This afternoon, it's all sun with a high of 22. The guaranteed high is 18.
0: Thanks, Michael. And currently at the airport, we are sitting at 16 degrees, Reynaldo.
2: Thank you, Leah. It is 10:43. Home sales were down across the province by nearly 2% in April compared with last year. The BC Real Estate Association says the average unit price was up almost 1% from last year at just over $950,000. The average home price in Metro Vancouver fell slightly but remains the highest in the province at slightly over $1.2 million. Your top stories in a check of sports. I'm next.
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2: Thanks for joining us this sunny afternoon, sitting at 16 degrees in Vancouver. I'm Reynaldo Suarez. Here's what's happening right now. We'll soon know whether or not thousands of nurses across BC are going to walk the picket line. A strike vote deadline coming up today. And Mounties thanking the public for their assistance after province-wide Amber Alert for two children. The children were returned safely after being found in the suspect's vehicle near Burns Lake. Hoping to diversify our trade amid the U.S. tariffs, Forest Minister Ravi Parmar says the $12 million will go to help finding more customers for our forest products. The sports we go, here's Rajesh Dave.
26: Stanley Cup playoffs, Montreal scoring at least five in back-to-back playoff games for the first time in two decades. A big second period, Habs 6, Sabres 2, so they're up 2-0. It's true, Mitch Marner now leads the NHL in postseason points this season. He had three, but still not enough as the Golden Knights fall 4-3 to the Ducks, so that series is tied at 2 apiece. Today it's Avs Wild Game 4 at 5 o'clock on Sportsnet. That series is 2-1 for Colorado going in. And staying on the ice, Canucks legends Daniel and Henrik Sedin could be taking on a larger role with the team's front office. Reports suggest both were offered larger roles with the the team over the weekend and accepted. The exact structure, though, still to be determined. A tough one for the Mariners last night. Randall Grichuk with a solo shot for the White Sox as Seattle falls 2-1 to Chicago in the finale. They're now getting set for Houston on the road at 5 o'clock. The M's sitting at third in the AL West, just a half game back of the Rangers. For the Blue Jays, no sweep against the Angels. Eric Lauer pitching innings 5, 6, 7, 8, and 9. The Angels going deep off him three times as LA took the finale 6-1. Toronto's got Tampa coming up this afternoon at 4. Some soccer. Vancouver FC with a clutch 2-0 win over Langley yesterday in Canadian Championship action. They are now 6th in the table with 4 points. They've got Cavalry coming up on Sunday. And to the NBA, the Spurs and T-Wolves tied 2-2. Victor Wembanyama tossed for a flagrant 2 elbow in the second quarter. Mini evening up the series 114-109. That's it for the Sixers. Another dominant win for the Knicks 144-114 to close out. They've won 7 straight in the playoffs and now wait for either Detroit or Cleveland. Coming up today on the hardwood, it's Pistons-Cavs at 5, Lakers-Thunder at 7:30. 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
2: 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I'm Reynaldo Suarez. It's crash footage even Hollywood couldn't dream up of. Thanks to surveillance video, we now know how a motorcycle ended up dangling off of a traffic light in Delta Saturday. The motorcycle was southbound on Scott Road when it ran into a car turning left on Scottsdale Center. The impact sent the bike and its driver hurling into the air. The rider hit the pavement and has serious injuries. But the motorcycle, as you've probably seen on social media, cartwheeled several times before it got hooked onto the metal post beside the traffic lights. The chief operations officer at Vancouver International Airport says they're ready for a potential influx of wealthy soccer fans coming for the World Cup in private planes. But Andy Margolis says that he doesn't expect the sky to be as busy with private jets as they were in late 2024, thanks to fans of a different sort. On the busiest day during the Taylor Swift Eras Tour stops in Vancouver, 181 private planes landed in YVR.
18: For context, the Toronto World Series, the highest movements they had in this sector for general aviation, business aviation, was 131 on a day. So Taylor Swift really was that sort of really busiest environment. For this type of movement. And all of those things were condensed periods of time.
2: Margolis says it's unlikely airports will have a clear picture of just how many private planes are coming in for a landing until much closer to kickoff, as most pilots don't book a slot until a day or two before arrival. And it's shaping up to be another tough year for summer job seekers as fewer companies open up temporary entry-level or seasonal roles given the economic uncertainties. Canada's Career Counseling founder, Laura Humbley, says that job seekers shouldn't just apply to job postings online, but they should also network with their community.
25: You're breaking into different networks, and people are aware that you're looking, because sometimes if you don't say it, people might assume that you don't need a job, or you're not looking for one, or maybe you're doing summer school. They don't know that you're looking for one, so you need to say that first of all.
2: She says young people should talk to their neighbors, parents, friends, coaches, and anyone in the community, and to tell them what kind of work you're looking for. A new poll suggests more Canadians think that energy policies should prioritize economic growth over the environment. The Angus Reid Institute's newest report indicates that 61% of Canadians now see economic growth as the biggest priority in energy policy. The question offers two options on the top priority, economic growth or environmental protection. Today's results are a big shift from 7 years ago when the same question had 55% of Canadians saying the environment was most important. We have traffic and weather together on the ones just 60 seconds away.
27: All you have to do is ask.
24: 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And ask your smart speaker to play 1130 News Radio, Vancouver.
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0: From the Rogers Xfinity Internet Traffic Center, I'm Leah Holayev. We have that flipped over truck that lost its load on Highway 99 southbound on the Highway 17 eastbound on-ramp. The on-ramp is shut down, but you can take Highway 17A to River Road or head to Highway 91 for the Alex Fraser Bridge. Also looking for an update if we have that crash northbound on King George Boulevard at 40th Avenue in South Surrey, star 1130, pound 1130, give me a call. Definitely seeing still a little bit of a slowdown for that Massey Tunnel northbound just north of Highway 17A. Southbound looks good. Alex Fraser Bridge, no delays there. Queensboro, Stalo Awesome, Portman look fine. If you're headed towards the Cassiar, pockets of volume though from around East First. Heading off the North Shore, a little busy for the Lionsgate Bridge. Ironworkers looks good. Richmond Bridges. Arthur Lang has a little bit of volume, but it looks like it's just volume. Traffic is brought to you by Central City Fun Park, BC's largest indoor fun park with bowling, laser tag, mini golf, roller skating, family go-karts, and a giant arcade, Central City Fun Park in Surrey. And now from the Penfolds Roofing and Solar Weather Center, let's check in with our meteorologist, Michael Coos.
1: Sunshine this afternoon, temperatures warming up nicely, high UV index up to about 22 or 23 degrees. Near the shore, a little cooler, around 18, drops down to 10 overnight. Showers later in the day, but increasing cloud generally around the lower mainland on Tuesday. Showers or periods of rain first thing on Wednesday, mainly cloudy and 16 in the afternoon. Mix of sun and cloud Thursday, showers return on Friday. This afternoon's high is hot as 22, the guaranteed high is 18.
2: You're listening to 1130 News Radio. I'm Reynaldo Suarez. Forensic experts in Ladera, Texas are working to identify six people whose bodies were found inside of a sweltering rail car Sunday afternoon. ABC's Jim Ryan says this might be a case of human smuggling.
5: The temperature was well into the 90s when a Union Pacific employee doing a routine check of freight cars made the discovery and called Laredo police.
16: LPD arrived at the scene very quickly along with Laredo Fire Department, and they unfortunately did confirm the fact that there were six decedents inside of the boxcar.
5: The police department's Joe Baez says five of the victims were male, one was female. The medical examiner will determine their ages, nationalities, and cause of death. Jim Ryan, ABC News, Dallas.
2: And staying stateside, the National Transportation Safety Board is gathering details on the Frontier Airlines evacuation after a plane hit a pedestrian in Denver.
17: The NTSB investigating that Frontier plane incident in Denver, where authorities say the aircraft killed a person who breached the airport fence and got onto the runway Friday night. You hear the pilot on ATC.com.
19: South Frontier 4345, we're stopping on the runway. We just hit somebody. We have an engine fire.
17: The plane en route to L.A., the pilot aborting takeoff.
19: There was an individual walking across the runway.
17: One engine on the wing, seen in pictures, severely damaged, caught fire, causing smoke on the plane and an emergency evacuation.
20: We've got smoke in the aircraft. We're going to evacuate on the runway.
17: Passengers taking to social media to complain about the slow pace of that evacuation off the plane and down that inflatable slide. The NTSB looking into that as well. Denver Airport reports 12 injuries, 5 people went to the hospital. I'm Julie Walker.
2: Well, Google says it disrupted hackers using artificial intelligence to exploit an unknown weakness in the company's digital defense. The news adds to already heightened worries across government and private industries about AI's risks for cybersecurity. The Trump administration followed through with its campaign promise to repeal Biden-era guardrails around the fast-developing technology. But now the Republican administration and its allies are sending mixed signals about the government's play on a larger role in AI oversights. And did you get a census? You have 24 hours to fill it out.
6: The census comes around every 5 years. It's a key tabulation by the government for political ridings and programs. Jeff Goldby is with Statistics Canada speaking to City News.
7: Its main purpose is to see how many people live in Canada, but it also provides us with all kinds of other information so that we have a real rich set of data.
6: While personal information is kept private for 92 years by law, the demographic information is used by government and researchers to plan for health care services, immigration patterns, and social services. Completion of the census is mandatory. If you don't get it done, you could face a fine of up to $500. At the Business Center, I'm Mike Uppel.
2: Meanwhile, one of the biggest pop stars of today is filing a $15 million U.S. lawsuit against Samsung.
8: Dua Lipa is suing Samsung over the unauthorized use of her image to sell products. The levitating singer filed a $15 million lawsuit Friday, which claims the electronics company used her photo on TV packaging and marketing materials without her permission. I'm Mike Dubusky, ABC News.
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11: Markets holding on to gains on both sides of the border. Fresh records for the S&P and the NASDAQ today. The NASDAQ higher by 79, the S&P up by 26, and the Dow is higher by 111. The U.S. president rejecting the latest peace proposal from Iran, so the Strait of Hormuz is still closed, and oil prices are still high. The U.S. president also said today the ceasefire is on life support. Oil is up $2.69 to $98.11 a barrel, and the higher gas prices very likely to show up

0: Gold futures higher by a dollar now to $4,732. Shares in Barrick Mining up by 8.6% after an earnings beat from this company and $3 billion in buybacks. While the Canadian dollar right now is higher by 6 one-hundredths, 73.18 cents U.S. At the Business Center, I'm Chris McCusker.
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3: It's Monday, May 11th. Thanks for joining us. I'm Reynaldo Suarez. Sunny out there, 16 degrees. Here's what's making news.
5: Time is ticking. Today is the final day for unionized nurses across BC to decide if they want a strike.
3: The provincial government spending another $12 million in an effort to boost the forest industry as it deals with U.S. tariffs and softwood lumber levies. Two children safe after an Amber Alert early this morning. Terrace RCMP say the twins were abducted.
6: A violent Sunday in Surrey has left a pair of men dead and another two fighting for their lives after two separate incidents.
7: The Canucks could turn to familiar faces in the front office reset, one contest in the Stanley Cup playoffs. Sports at 15.
0: Back-to-back gains on Bay Street. 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
8: Well, we have a few problems out there, Reynaldo, to get through. So thanks for the phone calls on this crash in South Surrey. It's southbound on King George Boulevard at 40th Avenue. Two vehicles are in the left lane, and then one vehicle's on the center median. We also have a fire truck on scene. Only one lane is getting by. Stick to that right lane. It is definitely crawling from well before Art and App. So just be aware of that one. We also have that flipped over truck that lost its load on Highway 99 southbound on the Highway 17 eastbound on-ramp. That on-ramp still shut down right now. You can take Highway 17A to River Road or head to Highway 91 to the Alex Fraser Bridge and then get on the connector if you need to go to Highway 17. And also, I'm looking for an update in North Vancouver. We have a crash here. It looks like it's in the intersection of Marine Drive and Capilano Road. I am not sure which direction it is. If you do know, star 1130, pound 1130, give me a call because I'm definitely seeing it backing up traffic in all directions right now. Now, if you're headed towards the Massey Tunnel, northbound traffic looks fine at a Delta southbound. No delays. Alex Fraser Bridge looks good. Queensboro Bridge, no tie-ups into New West. Westbound on Stewart's and a little slow from around 20th. Stalowassen looks fine in both directions. The Portman at a Serene Langley westbound, not seeing any problems here. If you're headed towards Cassiar, you will slow down in between East Hastings and East First. Heading off the North Shore looks good. And like I said, over the Lionsgate Bridge, we're dealing with that crash there. Richmond Bridges, I'm not seeing any problems. But if you do have any updates or any new issues, star 1130, pound 1130, give me a call. 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And now from the Penfold Surfing and Solar Weather Center, we're going to check in with our meteorologist now, Carl M.
9: A lot of sunshine today, and it is the brightest day in the forecast. So temperatures getting up to 18 by the coast, up to 22 away from the water. And then for tonight, just a few clouds and a low of 10. Your highs for today are between 18 to 22.
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3: 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We'll soon know whether or not thousands of nurses across BC are going to walk the picket line. Our strike vote deadline is coming up today.

0: pay.
1: 9 p.m. is the deadline for unionized nurses across BC to cast their ballot in this vote. This comes after the union says talks stalled with their employer in regards to a new contract. Last month, the union urged its members to vote yes to this strike, saying that the stress nurses face is unfair. Joy Lin Dong is a registered nurse and gives us some insight as to what's causing nurse burnout right now.
2: One, there's not enough staff to actually look after very clinically unstable patients. Two, skill mixing, because there's also a lot of novice nurses, more than the senior nurses that are actually on site. So, and then that actually lead into burnout for most of the nurses, really.
1: If nurses do vote yes to this, the union has 3 weeks to decide what job action will look like. And if a strike does happen, it will be limited because nurses are considered an essential service in BC. I'm Ridley Wilson.
0: Or Mr. Ravi Parmar says the provincial government will continue to invest millions of dollars to try to open up new markets for forest products. Parmar says we need to do more to avoid U.S. tariffs and softwood lumber levies.
3: British Columbia is the third largest exporter of softwood lumber in the entire world, just behind Russia and Sweden. And losing our single largest trading partner is one of the most significant obstacles we've ever faced.
0: Parmar says that the Forestry Innovation Investment will spend the money to support projects that diversify markets and increase the use of BC wood in an effort to help maintain competitiveness around the world. Well, Mounties say that two children are safe following an Amber Alert that was sent out early this morning. BC RCMP say the twins were found in Burns Lake area with the suspect in the vehicle. The relation between the suspect and the children remains unclear. Corporal Brent Arano speaks for BCRCMP.
4: At this time, we're continuing our investigation and working hard to determine the exact situation in all this and completing a report to Crown Council.
0: Arano says there's an ongoing investigation of the abduction right now. He says the two children are currently in the care of the Ministry of Children and Family Development. Happening now on 1130 News Radio. We are getting another update on the antivirus as four Canadians remain in isolation in this province. We now hear more from the province's top doctor, Dr. Bonnie Henry.
5: The individual was screened and thoroughly assessed by the Island Health public health teams, and we were there in a very controlled conditions, wearing appropriate PPE. All four were and continue to be well and have no symptoms. This is reassuring, but as we talked about yesterday, we are in a very critical phase of the incubation period. And in keeping with the established protocols that we're following here and around the world, the people who arrived here yesterday were transferred directly from the airport to the secure pre-arranged lodgings where they have begun a minimum of 21-day period of isolation under direction and with ongoing contact of our Island Health public health team. And I will get back to the why I stress minimum in a minute. After talking to each of the individuals, I can confirm that two are a couple in their 70s who live in Yukon Territory. One is a person in their 70s who resides here in the Island Health region. And one is a person in their 50s from British Columbia who is currently living abroad. We are working closely, as you can imagine, with the Yukon, where the concern was that they do not have the capacity to test or the facilities to care for somebody should they develop the severe symptoms that we're seeing have been associated with this hantavirus outbreak. During this time, each of these individuals will be receiving daily monitoring by our public health teams, including regular symptom checks, wellness assessments, and clear guidance on what to do should their health status change.
0: Thanks for making the switch back to 1130 News Radio. As you just heard, that was the province's top doctor, Bonnie Henry, with another update on the hantavirus. What she says so far is those four individuals were taken straight from the airport yesterday and immediately put into quarantine lodges. There, they will stay about 21 days for isolation. She says the good news so far, the four have not showed any symptoms, calling that reassuring. We're getting more details on these four individuals as well. We now know one of the individuals is a man in his 70s who resides in the Vancouver Island area. Another is a man in his 50s who's from BC but living abroad. Thanks for making the switch back to 1130 News Radio. Up ahead, we got your ferry report. It's 1109.
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0: 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Now time for your traffic and weather together on the ones. Let's catch up with Leah Halaya.
11: All right, we have a couple problems still out there right now. Reynaldo, thanks for the phone calls. In North Vancouver, we do have a crash at Capilano Road and Marine Drive. Now, it looks like it's mainly affecting a westbound traffic. My caller was trying to be safe, so couldn't really see exactly what was happening, but there are a few vehicles involved, maybe one on the median. So just be aware of that. Crews are on scene. Also in South Surrey, we have a crash southbound on King George at 40th Avenue. Two vehicles in the left lane, and apparently another vehicle's on the center meeting here. We also have a fire truck on scene to that situation and getting a fresh look at the backup here. Yeah, you're backed up well before Art Knapp now. You're getting close to the Serpentine River. We also have on Highway 17 eastbound, the on-ramp still shut down from Highway 99 southbound. That's after an earlier truck flipped over and lost its load all over the highway. So just be aware that that is still shut down. You can take Highway 17A to River Road to get around it, or even Highway 91 to the connector. If you're headed towards the Massey Tunnel, though, you're in great shape in both directions. No delays for the Alex Fraser. Queensboro looks pretty good. Stella Wassam not looking too bad in either direction. The Portman, Westbound on the Surrey and Langley side, not seeing any slowdowns all the way to the Cassiar, really, just minimal volume. Heading off the North Shore looks good for the ironworkers, though. And if you're headed towards the Richmond Bridges, I'm not seeing too much of an issue other than a little bit of volume for not even the Arthur Lang, but once you're on Grant McConaughey heading southbound, you might find a little bit of a slowdown. Of course, if you do see any issues, though, star 1130, pound 1130, give us a call. 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And now from the Penfolds Roofing and Solar Weather Center, we're going to head over and talk to our meteorologist, Carl M.
17: It's a really comfortable day today across Metro Vancouver. Highs are between 18 to 22 degrees. Lots of sunshine expected, and we will have temperatures dropping down to an overnight low of 10 with a few clouds around. Then for tomorrow, starting off with sunshine, and then the clouds start to roll in. Highs are between 18 to 23, and we'll have some rain coming in later Tuesday night, down to a low of 12. Your highs for today are between 18 to 22.
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0: Thanks for joining us. I'm Reynaldo Suarez. Sunny 16 degrees in Vancouver. Here's what's making news. Well, we got a live update just moments ago from the province's top doctor, Dr. Bonnie Henry, on the Hansa virus as four Canadians remain isolated in this province. She says they're monitoring the four. So far, none of them have any symptoms. They're calling that a reassuring step forward. However, these individuals will remain in isolation for 21 days. We're also getting a better idea of who these people are. One of them is a resident of Vancouver Island. He's in his 70s. The other is a man who was born in BC. He's in his 50s, but currently living abroad. He's being isolated here. Up ahead, sports. There's our Sandra Persina.
1: The Canucks could be leaning on some familiar faces as they reshape their front office. According to Sportsnet's Elliot Friedman, Daniel and Henrik Sedin are being asked to consider taking on a larger role within the organization.
19: I think we're going to get some clarity this week around this.
1: They currently work in player development, but with the Canucks in the middle of a major front office reset, their responsibilities could expand significantly. One contest in the Stanley Cup playoffs, the Avs at the Wild, Minnesota, with a chance to tie the second round series at two wins apiece. Kirill Kaprizov can become the third fastest player born outside of North America to 20 playoff goals. The only others to reach the plateau in fewer than 35 contests are Alex Ovechkin and Jiří Kurý. A pair of games in the NBA postseason. The Pistons are at the Cavaliers. Detroit leads the second round series 2-1. And the Lakers hanging on by a thread versus the Thunder, trying to stave off elimination and avoid a sweep at the hands of the defending champions. An off day for the Vancouver Canadiens. The Blue Jays welcome the Rays. The Mariners are at the Astros. Sports at 15 and 45 past the hour or anytime at sportsnet.ca.
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0: Thanks for making the switch back to 1130 News Radio. I'm Reynaldo Suarez. It's crash footage even Hollywood couldn't dream up of. Thanks to surveillance video, we now know how a motorcycle ended up dangling off of a traffic light in Delta Saturday. The motorcycle was southbound on Scott Road when it ran into a car turning left on Scottsdale Center. The impact sent the bike and its driver hurling into the air. The rider hit the pavement and has serious injuries. But the motorcycle, as you've probably seen on social media, cartwheeled several times before it got hooked onto the metal post beside the traffic lights. The chief operations officer at Vancouver International Airport says they're ready for a potential influx of wealthy soccer fans coming for the World Cup in private planes. But Andy Margolis says that he doesn't expect the sky to be as busy with private jets as they were in late 2024, thanks to fans of a different sort. On the busiest day during the Taylor Swift Eras Tour stops in Vancouver, 181 private planes landed in YVR.
2: For context, the Toronto World Series, the highest movements they had in this sector for general aviation, business aviation, was 131 on a day. So Taylor Swift really was that sort of really busiest environment. For this type of movement. And all of those things were condensed periods of time.
0: Margolis says it's unlikely airports will have a clear picture of just how many private planes are coming in for a landing until much closer to kickoff, as most pilots don't book a slot until a day or two before arrival. And it's shaping up to be another tough year for summer job seekers as fewer companies open up temporary entry-level or seasonal roles given the economic uncertainties. Canada's Career Counseling founder, Laura Humbley, says that job seekers shouldn't just apply to job postings online, but they should also network with their community.
3: You're breaking into different networks, and people are aware that you're looking, because sometimes if you don't say it, people might assume that you don't need a job, or you're not looking for one, or maybe you're doing summer school. They don't know that you're looking for one, so you need to say that first of all.
0: She says young people should talk to their neighbors, parents, friends, coaches, and anyone in the community, and tell them what kind of work you're looking for. A new poll suggests more Canadians think that energy policies should prioritize economic growth over the environment. The Angus Reid Institute's newest report indicates that 61% of Canadians now see economic growth as the biggest priority in energy policy. The question offers two options on the top priority, economic growth or environmental protection. Today's results are a big shift from 7 years ago when the same question had 55% of Canadians saying the environment was most important. We have traffic and weather together on the ones just 60 seconds away.
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4: nicer.
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11: From the Rogers Xfinity Internet Traffic Center, I'm Leah Halayev. In North Vancouver, we do have that crash westbound on Marine Drive at Capilano Road, definitely affecting westbound traffic. Last check, it looked like we had a few vehicles involved and possibly one on the center median, really affecting westbound. Now, eastbound is a little slow as well. I'm seeing that as you're coming off of the Lionsgate Bridge. Just be aware of that situation. Also in South Surrey, southbound, we have a crash on King George at 40th, two vehicles in the left lane. We also have another vehicle on the center median. A fire truck is on scene and we're backing up well past Art Naps, getting close to the Serpentine River. We also have that flipped over truck that was on Highway 99 southbound on the Highway 17 eastbound on ramp. That is still shut down because he lost his load all over the road there. They are in the midst of clearing that up, but you can still head over to Highway 17A or in River Road and get around that, or even Highway 91 to the connector. Massey Tunnel traffic looks great in both directions. No delays for the Alex Fraser, very light volume for the Queensboro, the Stalawasam, and not seeing any slowdowns here. Portman, smooth sailing out of Surrey and Langley westbound all the way through the Burnaby Lake stretch. Until you get closer to the Cassiar, you are going to slow down in between East Hastings and East First. Heading off the North Shore looks good, though, for the iron workers, and the Richmond Bridge is not looking too bad right now in either direction. But if you do come upon any issues, star 1130, pound 1130, give us a call. 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And now from the Penfolds Roofing and Solar Weather Center, we're going to check in with our meteorologist, Carl Lamb.
17: Today is the brightest day in the extended forecast with mostly sunny conditions. Highs are between 18 to 22 degrees. And then for tonight, there's a little bit of cloud cover, but mainly clear with a low of 10. Then for tomorrow, sun to start, clouds will build throughout the day. Highs are between 18 to 23. And then rain moves in late tomorrow night with a low of 12. Then for Wednesday, some morning rain showers, mostly cloudy, and temperatures up to 18. And then some more showers for Thursday, but in the afternoon and evening under a cloudy sky and a high of 16. Your highs for today are between 18 to 22.
0: You're listening to 1130 News Radio. I'm Reynaldo Suarez. Forensic experts in Ladera, Texas are working to identify six people whose bodies were found inside of a sweltering rail car Sunday afternoon. ABC's Jim Ryan says this might be a case of human smuggling.
5: The temperature was well into the 90s when a Union Pacific employee doing a routine check of freight cars made the discovery and called Laredo police.
8: LPD arrived at the scene very quickly along with Laredo Fire Department, and they unfortunately did confirm the fact that there were six decedents inside of the boxcar.
5: The police department's Joe Baez says five of the victims were male, one was female. The medical examiner will determine their ages, nationalities, and cause of death. Jim Ryan, ABC News, Dallas.
0: And staying stateside, the National Transportation Safety Board is gathering details on the Frontier Airlines evacuation after a plane hit a pedestrian in Denver.
9: The NTSB investigating that Frontier plane incident in Denver, where authorities say the aircraft killed a person who breached the airport fence and got onto the runway Friday night. You hear the pilot on ATC.com.
10: South Frontier 4345, we're stopping on the runway. We just hit somebody. We have an engine fire.
9: The plane en route to L.A., the pilot aborting takeoff.
10: There was an individual walking across the runway.
9: One engine on the wing, seen in pictures, severely damaged, caught fire, causing smoke on the plane and an emergency evacuation.
12: We've got smoke in the aircraft. We're going to evacuate on the runway.
9: Passengers taking to social media to complain about the slow pace of that evacuation off the plane and down that inflatable slide. The NTSB looking into that as well. Denver Airport reports 12 injuries, 5 people went to the hospital. I'm Julie Walker.
0: Well, Google says it disrupted hackers using artificial intelligence to exploit an unknown weakness in the company's digital defense. The news adds to already heightened worries across government and private industries about AI's risks for cybersecurity. The Trump administration followed through with its campaign promise to repeal Biden-era guardrails around the fast-developing technology. But now the Republican administration and its allies are sending mixed signals about the government's play on a larger role in AI oversights. And did you get a census? You have 24 hours to fill it out.
13: The census comes around every 5 years. It's a key tabulation by the government for political ridings and programs. Jeff Goldby is with Statistics Canada speaking to City News.
15: Its main purpose is to see how many people live in Canada, but it also provides us with all kinds of other information so that we have a real rich set of data.
13: While personal information is kept private for 92 years by law, the demographic information is used by government and researchers to plan for health care services, immigration patterns, and social services. Completion of the census is mandatory. If you don't get it done, you could face a fine of up to $500. At the Business Center, I'm Mike Uppel.
0: Meanwhile, one of the biggest pop stars of today is filing a $15 million U.S. lawsuit against Samsung.
27: Dua Lipa is suing Samsung over the unauthorized use of her image to sell products. The levitating singer filed a $15 million lawsuit Friday, which claims the electronics company used her photo on TV packaging and marketing materials without her permission. I'm Mike Dubusky, ABC News.
0: Your business report coming up next.
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30: A number of big-name tech CEOs will be going with the U.S. president to China later this week. So that includes the CEOs of Boeing, Visa, Qualcomm, Meta, Apple, and Tesla. That one was confirmed today. So shares in Tesla up by 3.8%. Shares in Apple right now down by 0.1%. But this stock closed at a record high last week for the first time since December. Donald Trump also planning to talk about Iran with the president of China. Record highs for the S&P and the NASDAQ again today ahead of U.S. inflation data tomorrow. The NASDAQ higher by 83, the S&P up 28 points, and the Dow higher by 124. Now, Donald Trump also said today the ceasefire with Iran is on life support after rejecting the latest peace proposal. Trump said Iran would not commit to no nuclear weapons, and he also called the proposal stupid. Another report says that the U.S. is considering further military action. The price for oil right now is up $2.87 to $98.26 a barrel. So that is helping Bay Street today, which is up by 100 points, 34,177 on the plus side for a second straight day. Gold futures up by $3 to $4,733. And on the heels of that disappointing jobs report on Friday, no change today in the expectation for interest rate hikes in Canada, sitting at 2.7% chance for the next meeting on June the 10th. The Canadian dollar is higher by 4.173.16 cents U.S. At the Business Center, I'm Chris McCusker.
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0: Hello, welcome. Thanks for joining us. I'm Reynaldo Suarez. It's Monday, May 11th. Looking outside, mix of sun and clouds, 16 degrees. Here's what's making news right now.
6: An update. After four Canadians who were on board the cruise ship at the center of a Hanavirus outbreak arrived in British Columbia yesterday.
0: Just 33 days before the FIFA World Cup in Vancouver, but firm figures around the final price tag remain unclear. Force Minister Ravi Parmar says BC continues to invest millions of dollars to try to open up new markets for our force products.
7: A strike vote is coming to an end today. Soon we'll know whether or not thousands of BC nurses want to walk the picket line.
14: Reports say the Canucks are eyeing franchise icons for front office, plus the latest from the Stanley Cup playoffs in sports at 45.
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0: 1130 News time. Time for traffic and weather together on the ones. Let's go ahead and catch up with Alex Kerrigan.
16: That's me. Thank you very much, Ronaldo. And we got a few things of note in the traffic center. Flipped truck lost its load on 99 southbound of the Highway 17 eastbound on-ramp. And that on-ramp has been closed for quite some time. We'll reinvestigate the volume. Yeah, this is condensed to the eastbound on-ramp, but it looks like you may, I don't know. There's no real camera in the area. If you got more on this, star or pound 1130. I can see a big delay through this one. And you could still get around this one. It sounds like getting off at 17A, then following Ladner Trunk Road. Oh, well, there is an overpass down there, so follow Ladder Trunk for 17A all the way down about Delta Port Way to get yourself back onto the 17. But that is a bit of a headache for anybody trying to take that 17 on-ramp, and if, especially if you missed that 17A. Surrey crash, King George southbound at 40th, had the left lane blocked off right in the middle of the road. This one looks better, but better doesn't always mean clear. And in North Vancouver, a crash on Marine westbound at Cap. This one's over in the right lane. This one is actually still active and still very much of a headache. You're almost getting pushed back to about Pemberton Avenue. Also want to call it, this a busy day at the airport. I'm seeing some big delays over on Grant McConkey westbound, mostly in front of Aviation Avenue. After that, in front of YVR's terminal, it gets a little better, but you're still very heavy on Grant McConkey westbound right now. Can we call it star or pound 1130 if there's anything else? Just make sure that you are keeping that safe and hands-free. Traffic is being brought to you now by BC Liquor. 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Let's go now to the Penfolds Roofing and Solar Weather Center and check in with our meteorologist, Carl Lamb.
17: There is a lot of sunshine today with a few clouds around. Temperatures getting up to 18 degrees by the coast and then up to about 22 degrees as you head out towards Renfrew, Collingwood, over towards Burnaby, Maple Ridge as well. And then for tonight, a few clouds around, mainly clear though with a low of 10. Your highs for today are between 18 to 22.
16: Your weather's by Combined Comfort System, where you can get heat pumps like the Mitsubishi Hyperheat Cold Climate Heat Pump, fully functional even at minus 25 degrees, VancouverHeatPumps.ca. Down at the airport, it is cloudy and 16 degrees for Ronaldo.
0: Thank you, Alex. 11:30 news time, 11:34. Well, an update to a story we've been keeping you informed on. It's now been 24 hours since four Canadians have returned safely from a flight where they were exposed to the deadly antivirus yesterday. BC Public Health Officer Dr. Benny Henry gives us an inside look at how the quarantine process has been going.
6: With Henry saying the process of return went smoothly for the four Canadians who are now in isolation in Victoria. She says none of them were in contact with the public after they landed.
4: On arrival, each individual was screened and thoroughly assessed by the Island Health public health teams, and we were there in a very controlled conditions wearing appropriate PPE.
6: Henry says that all four of them have not shown any symptoms and they will be monitored on a daily basis during their minimum 21-day isolation. Should any of the four people develop any symptoms, she says they will be dealt with strict infection prevention protocols. I'm Astha Pandey Kanan.
0: Burnout, benefits, and short staffing. There are a lot of factors that have nurses across BC feeling frustrated. We could soon see the result of that. Aureli Wilson explains. Unionized nurses have until later today to decide if they want to strike.
7: Today is the final day of their strike vote, as the union says talks have stalled between them and their employer. Some of the main sticking points, according to the union, are equity and benefits. Joylyn Dong is a registered nurse. She says alongside understaffing and burnout, there's another factor influencing nurse decisions.
11: Since pandemic, a lot of nurses, apart from those who actually retired, a lot of nurses are actually very afraid to actually carry on in the nursing profession after what they've seen and witnessed during the pandemic, which I can't blame them.
7: The deadline for casting a ballot is 9 p.m. today. If the vote is in favor, the union would have 3 weeks to decide what job action will look like. And if they strike, they're limited in their options because nurses are considered an essential service in B.C. I'm Ridley Wilson.
0: Mounties say the two children are safe following an Amber Alert that was sent out early this morning. BC RCMP say two children were found in the Burns Lake area with the suspect in the vehicle. It's unclear the relationship between the suspect and the child at this time.
18: At this time, we're continuing our investigation and working hard to determine the exact situation in all this and completing a report to Crown Council.
0: Rano says at this time, RCMP is working to protect the identity of the children and everyone else involved in the incident. A man has been charged in connection with a break-in at a West Vancouver home last month. The homeowner claims to have witnessed someone trespassing via security cameras on the morning of April 23rd. Officers responded by surrounding the home with a police dog, and police say they started to breach the front door when the suspect fled through the rear exit, where he was confronted by waiting officers and safely taken into custody. A 48-year-old man has now been charged with one count of breaking and entering. He's expected to return to court on Wednesday. Sports Minister Ravi Parmar has announced another $12 million to help find more customers for BC's forest products. Parmar says the money will go used by the new agency, the Forestry Innovation Investments.
5: The FII team understands that in these immense challenges posed by Trump's trade policies, there's also an opportunity as well, an opportunity to ensure that British Columbia forges partnerships needed to compete globally and win.
0: He says that the FII has already been working to open up markets in places like India, Japan, and the Middle East. Parmar adds BC is the third largest exporter of softwood lumber in the world, only behind Russia and Sweden. Well, FIFA banners and signage are starting to pop up in both Vancouver and Toronto ahead of the Soccer World Cup next month. But figures around the cost and economic benefits of the event remain unclear. Jarrett Vaughn, professor at UBC Sauder School of Business, says it's nearly impossible to calculate the economic input of such an event, which he called shocking as governments are seemingly spending millions to host.
8: And this is where, as taxpayers, we as citizens need to question the government on the investment that they're putting into events like this and how they could not understand how much money it is going to cost and what are the benefits of it.
0: Vancouver and Toronto are among 16 cities across Canada and the U.S. and Mexico. They'll host a combined 104 games between June 11th and June 19th. Thank you for making the switch back to 1130 News Radio. Traffic and weather every 10 minutes on the ones. Always here, always will be. Up ahead, your border report. 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
16: We're seeing some delays, Ronaldo. We got 40 minutes at the PS Arch with three lanes open, two lanes at the PAC, and still a 30-minute delay. Aldergrove, one lane, 10 minutes. Sumas, one lane, 30 minutes. So give or take, you're waiting about 30 minutes if you're anywhere but Aldergrove for the time being. And northbound times, still looking pretty locked in at less than 5 minutes unless you're at Sumas, in which case give yourself 10 for northbound times. You can always double check times in both directions on our website, vancouver.citynews.ca/border.
0: Traffic and weather up next. We'll tell you about a crash to watch out for North Vancouver. It's 1140.
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0: 1141 to the traffic center we go. Alex Kerrigan, tell us about this crash in North Van.
16: Well, it's on route to the Lionsgate Bridge for a lot of traffic. Marine westbound at Capilano. Now, the right lane is blocked off. And now, I'm talking about it in present tense, but I could use an update because when this was active, you were getting pushed back all the way to about Pemberton, and now Marine westbound is actually just kind of slow. Running this right around McGuire Avenue. That's not that bad. Now, I can't confirm that the crash has been cleared up yet, but I'd like to call it Star Pound 1130. If it is there, it's in the right lane, so just worry about that. And getting yourself onto the Lionsgate Bridge after that, a little slow southbound up at the north end. That is really about it. Also want to call out some heavy delays. No signs of problems except for Grant McConaughey westbound in front of the airport. Super, super busy. Getting pushed back all the way to about Templeton Street. So watch out for that coming off of the Arthur Lang southbound. Could also use an update. King George southbound right by 40th Avenue. This one really looks like it's been cleared up. It was southbound at 40th with the left lane blocked off, and still in our script for now is a rollover crash over on Highway 99 right at that off-ramp at Highway 17, and that off-ramp off of 99 on-ramp onto 17 should be blocked off. But again, much like the North Vancouver crash, this one appears to be looking a lot better, so an update is needed. Traffic's by Leon's. 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Check in with meteorologist Carl Lamb.
17: Sunshine today, a few clouds around. Temperatures up to about 18 to 22 degrees for daytime highs. And then for tonight, a few clouds around as we're dropping down to a low of 10. Then for tomorrow, it is sun to start. Clouds will increase as we go through the afternoon. And then the rain gets here late tomorrow night. We'll have a high of 18 to 23, and we're down to a low of 12 tomorrow night. Your highs for today are between 18 to 22.
16: It's a bit cloudy at the airport, 16 degrees, Ronaldo.
0: Thank you, Alex. 11:30 news time, 11:43. Well, the struggling economy and continuing uncertainty over where we're going are having a big impact on Canadians' finances. The Canadian Association of Insolvency and Restructuring Professionals says consumer bankruptcies have jumped 8.5% in the first 3 months of the year compared to last year. The numbers are even worse here in BC. Insolvencies surged more than 16%. The good news is the number of business bankruptcies is down. Up ahead, your top stories in a check of sports. The Avalanche and Wild go toe-to-toe today. It's 11:44.
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0: Hello, welcome. Thanks for joining us. I'm Radel De Suarez. A sunny start to your afternoon. It's currently 16 degrees in Vancouver. Here's what's making news. BC's top doctor says none of the Canadians who were on a ship struck by an outbreak of deadly antivirus had no direct contact with anyone who was infected. Harry says it's impossible to be completely sure the four people on the ship who were flown in from Victoria Sunday evening now in isolation on Vancouver Island for a minimum of 21 days. And BC Forest Minister Ravi Parmar says we need to do more to avoid U.S. tariffs and softwood lumber levies. This comes to the province invest millions of dollars to try to open up new markets for our forest products. Time now for sports from Sportsnet 650, your home of the Canucks. Here's Sandra Persina.
9: The Canucks facing big decisions as they reshape their front office. Sportsnet's Elliot Friedman reports the team has asked Daniel and Henrik Sedin about taking on larger roles beyond player development.
12: It looks like that's going to happen. They're going to take a bigger role. I can't say 100% certainty yet, but after we report, it sounds like they're preparing for that.
9: It comes as Vancouver searches for a new GM and rebuilds its hockey ops. The Wild can draw even with the Avalanche in the Stanley Cup playoffs. It's their fourth meeting of the second round. Minnesota rebounded with a 5-1 victory in Game 3 after dropping two straight in Denver. Former Canucks captain Quinn Hughes needs one assist to tie Evan Bouchard for the third most by a D-man through 40 career playoff games. Brian Leetch and Bobby Orr share the lead with 35. An NBA playoff doubleheader. The Pistons look to push their series lead in Cleveland up 2-1 on the Cavaliers. Out west, the Lakers are on the brink, down 3-0 to the defending champion Thunder. To the Diamond, the Blue Jays welcome the Rays. The Mariners visit the Astros. The Vancouver Canadiens are back home tomorrow after dropping 3 in a row. Sports at 15 and 45 past the hour or head to sportsnet.ca.
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0: Thanks for making the switch back to 1130 News Radio. I'm Reynaldo Suarez. It's crash footage even Hollywood couldn't dream up of. Thanks to surveillance video, we now know how a motorcycle ended up dangling off of a traffic light in Delta Saturday. The motorcycle was southbound on Scott Road when it ran into a car turning left on Scottsdale Center. The impact sent the bike and its driver hurling into the air. The rider hit the pavement and has serious injuries. But the motorcycle, as you've probably seen on social media, cartwheeled several times before it got hooked onto the metal post beside the traffic lights. The chief operations officer at Vancouver International Airport says they're ready for a potential influx of wealthy soccer fans coming for the World Cup in private planes. But Andy Margolis says that he doesn't expect the sky to be as busy with private jets as they were in late 2024, thanks to fans of a different sort. On the busiest day during the Taylor Swift Eras Tour stops in Vancouver, 181 private planes landed in YVR.
15: For context, the Toronto World Series, the highest movements they had in this sector for general aviation, business aviation, was 131 on a day. So Taylor Swift really was that sort of really busiest environment. For this type of movement. And all of those things were condensed periods of time.
0: Margolis says it's unlikely airports will have a clear picture of just how many private planes are coming in for a landing until much closer to kickoff, as most pilots don't book a slot until a day or two before arrival. And it's shaping up to be another tough year for summer job seekers as fewer companies open up temporary entry-level or seasonal roles given the economic uncertainties. Canada's career counseling founder, Laura Humbley, says that job seekers shouldn't just apply to job postings online, but they should also network with their community.
24: You're breaking into different networks, and people are aware that you're looking, because sometimes if you don't say it, people might assume that you don't need a job, or you're not looking for one, or maybe you're doing summer school. They don't know that you're looking for one, so you need to say that first of all.
0: She says young people should talk to their neighbors, parents, friends, coaches, and anyone in the community, and tell them what kind of work you're looking for. A new poll suggests more Canadians think that energy policies should prioritize economic growth over the environment. The Angus Reid Institute's newest report indicates that 61% of Canadians now see economic growth as the biggest priority in energy policy. The question offers two options on the top priority, economic growth or environmental protection. Today's results are a big shift from 7 years ago when the same question had 55% of Canadians saying the environment was most important. We have traffic and weather together on the ones just 60 seconds away.
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16: In the 1130 Rogers Community Internet Traffic Center, I'm Alex Kerrigan. The off-ramp to Highway 17 via the 99 southbound is still blocked off. There was a rollover crash here where a truck lost its load. Crews are active on the scene. Use the 17A off-ramp instead. Use the 17A off-ramp instead of the Highway 17 off-ramp from 99 to southbound. It appears the northbound on-ramp is still active. But again, getting off of 99 southbound onto Highway 17 eastbound, that is blocked off and has been for quite some time. We do have a bit of good news in North Vancouver, though. Marine Westmont at Cap Road, you get your right lane back. That crash has since cleared up. And it appears that the crash on King George southbound by 40th Avenue has also wrapped up. That had the left lane blocked off for a time. It's very busy at the airport. It appears to just be a busy day. Grant McConkey westbound leading up to the terminals, getting pushed back all the way to about Templeton Street. Elsewhere through the lower mainland, Highway 1 is great through North Vancouver, regular Vancouver, and all the way down into Abbotsford, two thumbs way up. Not much going on for the Golden Ears Pitt River Bridge. Some slight delays, though. Low heat eastbound leading up to Pitt or River Road, and Maryhill bypass both directions in between Shaughnessy and United Boulevard. 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Now we're in the Penfolds Roofing and Solar Weather Center with meteorologist Carl Lamb.
17: Today is the brightest day in the extended forecast with mostly sunny conditions. Highs are between 18 to 22 degrees. And then for tonight, there's a little bit of cloud cover, but mainly clear with a low of 10. Then for tomorrow, sun to start, clouds will build throughout the day. Highs are between 18 to 23. And then rain moves in late tomorrow night with a low of 12. Then for Wednesday, some morning rain showers, mostly cloudy, and temperatures up to 18. And then some more showers for Thursday, but in the afternoon and evening under a cloudy sky and a high of 16. Your highs for today are between 18 to 22.
0: You're listening to 1130 News Radio. I'm Reynaldo Suarez. Forensic experts in Ladera, Texas are working to identify six people whose bodies were found inside of a sweltering rail car Sunday afternoon. ABC's Jim Ryan says this might be a case of human smuggling.
10: The temperature was well into the 90s when a Union Pacific employee doing a routine check of freight cars made the discovery and called Laredo police.
11: LPD arrived at the scene very quickly along with Laredo Fire Department, and they unfortunately did confirm the fact that there were six decedents inside of the boxcar.
10: The police department's Joe Baez says five of the victims were male, one was female. The medical examiner will determine their ages, nationalities, and cause of death. Jim Ryan, ABC News, Dallas.
0: And staying stateside, the National Transportation Safety Board is gathering details on the Frontier Airlines evacuation after a plane hit a pedestrian in Denver.
18: The NTSB investigating that Frontier plane incident in Denver, where authorities say the aircraft killed a person who breached the airport fence and got onto the runway Friday night. You hear the pilot on ATC.com.
25: Cal Frontier 4345, we're stopping on the runway. We just hit somebody. We have an engine fire.
18: The plane en route to L.A., the pilot aborting takeoff.
25: There was an individual walking across the runway.
18: One engine on the wing, seen in pictures, severely damaged, caught fire, causing smoke on the plane and an emergency evacuation.
25: We've got smoke in the aircraft. We're going to evacuate on the runway.
18: Passengers taking to social media to complain about the slow pace of that evacuation off the plane and down that inflatable slide. The NTSB looking into that as well. Denver Airport reports 12 injuries. Five people went to the hospital.
1: I'm Julie Walker.
0: Well, Google says it disrupted hackers using artificial intelligence to exploit an unknown weakness in the company's digital defense. The news adds to already heightened worries across government and private industries about AI's risks for cybersecurity. The Trump administration followed through with its campaign promise to repeal Biden-era guardrails around the fast-developing technology. But now the Republican administration and its allies are sending mixed signals about the government's play on a larger role in AI oversights. And did you get a census? You have 24 hours to fill it out.
2: The census comes around every 5 years. It's a key tabulation by the government for political ridings and programs. Jeff Goldby is with Statistics Canada speaking to City News.
19: Its main purpose is to see how many people live in Canada, but it also provides us with all kinds of other information so that we have a real rich set of data.
2: While personal information is kept private for 92 years by law, the demographic information is used by government and researchers to plan for health care services, immigration patterns, and social services. Completion of the census is mandatory. If you don't get it done, you could face a fine of up to $500. At the Business Center, I'm Mike Uppel.
0: Meanwhile, one of the biggest pop stars of today is filing a $15 million U.S. lawsuit against Samsung.
20: Dua Lipa is suing Samsung over the unauthorized use of her image to sell products. The levitating singer filed a $15 million lawsuit Friday, which claims the electronics company used her photo on TV packaging and marketing materials without her permission. I'm Mike Dubusky, ABC News.
0: Your business report coming up next.
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22: The price for oil holding on to a gain today after the U.S. president said the ceasefire with Iran is on life support. Donald Trump also reportedly considering military action against Iran. That according to Axios. And he's also taking a page out of Canada's playbook by suspending the U.S. federal gas tax. Oil right now higher by $2.74 to $98.16. Now higher oil prices good for Canada's stock market, which is higher for a second day, up by 91 points. 34,168. Gold futures higher by $6 to 4,736. Earnings to come from Finning International tomorrow. That stock right now is down 0.2%. But shares in the industrial equipment dealer up by almost 31% this year. And the Canadian dollar higher by 2.100, 73.14 cents U.S. Analysts at the Bank of Canada say prices on goods affected by Ottawa's counter

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7: Monday, May 11th. Thanks for joining us. I'm Reynaldo Suarez. It is mostly sunny, 16 degrees in Vancouver. Here's what's making news.
8: The four Canadians who were on board a ship that was the center of a deadly Hantavirus outbreak have safely landed in BC and are now in isolation.
7: Homicide investigators now in Surrey after two teenagers were shot dead last night. And two children safe after an Amber Alert early this morning. Terrace RCMP say the two children were abducted. And a man has been charged in connection with a break-in at a West Vancouver home last month.
9: Sounds like the Canucks are mulling adding familiar names as part of the front office shuffle. Game four between the Avs and the Wild. Sports at 15.
10: A winning start to the week on markets. The TSX higher for a second day. Oil is getting close to $100. And fresh records for the S&P and the NASDAQ. Business at 26.
7: 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Here's Alex Kerrigan.
11: Thank you very much, Ronaldo. So the situation over in Delta is an ongoing one. We are talking about the rollover crash that has the 17 eastbound on-ramp by the 99 southbound. That on-ramp to 17 eastbound is blocked off. So you're trying to get off over at the 17, follow that down to Deltaport, get on that away. If you got more on that, star pound 1130, because honestly, updates have kind of dried up on that one. But we can tell you that the situation in North Vancouver is gone. That's Marine westbound to Capilano. No more right lane blockage here. And it appears that the situation King George southbound by 40th Avenue is also wrapped up. That had the left lane blocked off. It's extremely busy at the airport for reasons undefined. Could just be a busy Monday here, but you're very slow on Grant McConaughey westbound leading up to the terminal, getting pushed back to Templeton. And now Grant McConaughey eastbound leading up to Templeton is quite slow. So again, people doing the loop at the terminal and then coming back around. Very dense through this area. Also quite slow at Granville at 12th, down to one lane each direction. So just worry about that slowdown. But that's about it. There is a bit of a delay on Highway 1 westbound right by 232nd, which is a bit concerning. It should just be volume, but Highway 1 westbound by 232 in Langley, that just got really busy. What's going on here? Star or pound 1130 if you know what's up. 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It's a match made at the pump. 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Check in with meteorologist Carl Lamb.
12: A lot of sunshine today, and it is the brightest day in the forecast. So temperatures getting up to 18 by the coast, up to 22 away from the water. And then for tonight, just a few clouds and a low of 10. Your highs for today are between 18 to 22.
11: 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Down at the airport, still cloudy and it's 17 degrees now, Ronaldo.
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7: Well, an update to a story we've been telling you about. Homicide investigators now in Surrey after two teenagers were shot dead last night. The SPS was called to a Newton area underground parking lot for reports of shots fired at around 10 p.m. Officers found an 18-year-old and a 16-year-old suffering from gunshot wounds who died on scene. IHIT has taken over. The SPS said it has no suspect information to share with the public and no arrests have been made. Investigators say that a vehicle fire reported around the same time nearby on 144th Street and 84th Avenue is likely related to the shooting. While the motive is still under investigation, officers believe this is a targeted incident.

0: related to BC gang conflict. And this just into 11:30 News Radio. The Integrated Homicide Investigation Team has been called out to Langley Township following the suspicious death of a 24-year-old woman over the weekend. Langley RCMP and BC Emergency Health Services were called to a home on 87th Avenue and 208th Street just after 2:45 on Saturday afternoon. A 29-year-old man has been taken into custody. IHID says while the investigation is in its early stages, it's believed this was an isolated incident. Investigators are examining the evidence to determine whether criminality is a factor.
1: 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Developing story.
0: BC's top doctor says the four Canadians from the ship stuck on an outbreak of the hantavirus are now isolating on Vancouver Island. Provincial Health Officer Dr. Bonnie Henry notes none of the four had known contact with anyone infected.
2: Henry says the four Canadians will be in isolation for a minimum of 21 days under the direction of BC's Island Public Health Team.
3: During this time, each of these individuals will be receiving daily monitoring by our public health teams, including regular symptom checks, wellness assessments, and clear guidance on what to do should their health status change.
2: Henry says none of the Canadians were in known direct contact with ill people on the cruise ship and were considered lower risk spectrum in terms of their cabin locations. She says out of the four, two are a couple in their 70s from Yukon Territory, one is a person in their 70s from the island, and one is a person in his 50s who's living abroad. I'm Asta Pandekanan.
0: We now know whether or not thousands of nurses across BC are going to walk the picket lines. The strike vote deadline coming up today.
4: 9 p.m. is the deadline for unionized nurses across BC to cast their ballot in this vote. This comes after the union says talks stalled with their employer in regards to a new contract. Last month, the union urged its members to vote yes to this strike, saying that the stress nurses face is unfair. Joy Lynn Dong is a registered nurse and gives us some insight as to what's causing nurse burnout right now.
5: One, there's not enough staff to look after very clinically unstable patients. Two, skill mixing, because there's also a lot of novice nurses, more than the senior nurses that are actually on site. So, and then that actually lead into burnout for most of the nurses, really.
4: If nurses do vote yes to this, the union has 3 weeks to decide what job action will look like. And if a strike does happen, it will be limited because nurses are considered an essential service in BC. I'm Ridley Wilson.
0: Two children are safe after an Amber Alert early this morning. Terrace RCMP say two children were abducted. Corporal Brent Arano speaks to the BC RCMP.
6: At this time, we're working to protect the identity of those children and everyone else involved. They're currently in the care of the Ministry of Child and Family Development.
0: You probably got that text or audio alert just before 1 a.m. Within an hour and a half of the alert, Mounties say the twins were found in a suspect's vehicle in Burns Lake. An investigation into the abduction is now underway. RCMP thanking the public's attention and willingness to assist during this case. Well, police say a man in West Vancouver has been charged with break and enter. It happened in the morning of April 13th when a homeowner was called out and or when a homeowner called West Vancouver police saying they watched someone trespass onto their property. They say a man entered the home while the owner was not there, but the homeowner continued to watch on security footage. Police say they reached the residence quick and set up a containment perimeter. As police entered on foot by the front entrance, the suspect took out the back door and more police were there waiting for him. 48-year-old Paul Smith, charged with one count of break in and enter, will appear in North Vancouver Provincial Court on May 13th. And the province is spending another $12 million in an effort to boost the forestry industry as it deals with the U.S. softwood lumber levies and tariffs. Forest Minister Ravi Parmar says the idea is to open up the new market for our wood products.
7: We'll ensure that homes that are built here in British Columbia, in Canada, and around the world are being built with BC wood. We'll ensure that commercial buildings, stadiums, government facilities, and grand halls in every corner of this globe have BC Wood holding it up.
0: Farmer says the money will come from a new agency, the Forestry Innovation Investment, which has been working to create opportunities for BC Wood and wood products in places like Mexico and North Africa to India and Japan. Up ahead, we have your fairy report. It's 12:09.
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9: Thank you very much, Bernardo. I also want to throw out that I'm hearing that there's some issues with online booking over at BC Ferries. Kind of looking into it, but we'll get to that in a quick second. For now, current conditions. Tawasin to Source Bay, 1 o'clock next up, half sold. 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You got a 2 sailing weight, 1245, 315. 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Horseshoe Bay, Langdale, 225 is next up at 75% sold. And Horseshoe Bay to Departure Bay, another 2 sailing wave. Perhaps the issue here is that everybody's going to Nanaimo. Could be a little backlog in the system. 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
0: Traffic and weather together next. 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
9: Thank you very much, Ronaldo. So right now, I want to start over on Highway 1 westbound by 232nd. So I am looking at a report that's saying that it is just road work. But man, it is dense on Highway 1 westbound from 248 all the way to 232. Is this really just road work? If so, which lane is blocked off? Let's talk about it. It's star or pound 1130. Let me talk to you about what's going on at the airport. It's busy. It's really busy. We got some heavy... Well, actually, you know, it's getting a little bit better here. Grand McConaughey West. Westbound is not getting pushed back to Templeton anymore, but westbound delays in front of Aviation Avenue. Then making that loop is a little slow, and now it's an eastbound delay. Grant McConaughey in front of Templeton, so traffic is clearly coming around at that airport, but getting a lot better through this one as of right now. We also have a situation down in Delta. The Highway 17 off-ramp from 9099 southbound is blocked and has been for quite some time. It is a rollover truck. It lost some of its load. It's going to take a little while for that thing to clean up and get out of the way, get off at the 17A. Instead, this is a big headache if you are passing that 17A and then up to the 17 and realizing that is still blocked off. Updates on that one have kind of run dry, so give me a call, star pound 1130, if there's anything going on at the front of that line. I would appreciate that. Traffic is being brought to you now by Central City Fun Park, BC's largest indoor fun park with bowling, laser tag, mini golf, roller skating, family go-karts, and a giant arcade. Central City Fun Park in Surrey. Now we're in the Penfolds Roofing and Solar Weather Center, checking in with meteorologist Carl Lamb.
13: A lot of sunshine today, and it is the brightest day in the forecast. So temperatures getting up to 18 by the coast, up to 22 away from the water. And then for tonight, just a few clouds and a low of 10. Your highs for today are between 18 to 22.
9: Thank you very much, Carl. Down at the airport, it is cloudy and 17 degrees. Ronaldo.
0: Thank you, Alex. Up next, next, your top stories in a check is sports. We got more NHL playoff hockey happening. The Colorado Avalanche take on Minnesota Wild. That's at 5 o'clock. It's 12:14.
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0: Hello, welcome. Thanks for joining us. It's a mix of sun and cloud, 16 degrees in Vancouver. I'm Reynaldo Suarez. Here's what's happening right now. All new this hour, homicide investigators now in Surrey after two teenagers were shot dead last night. An eye hit also has been called to the Langley Township following the suspicious death of a 24-year-old woman over the weekend. Meanwhile, also new this hour, we get an update from the province's top doctor giving us more information. The four Canadians isolating in our province after the hantavirus outbreak on a cruise. She says four of the people, two of them are couples in their 70s from the Yukon, a person from their 70s in Vancouver Island, and a BC person in their 50s who lives abroad. All are well and have no symptoms. Time now for sports from Sportsnet 650, your home of the Canucks. Here's Sandra Persina.
4: The Canucks could be making some familiar names part of their front office. According to Sportsnet's Elliot Friedman, the organization has approached Daniel and Henrik Sedin about taking on roles beyond player development. The conversations come as Vancouver searches for a new GM and head of hockey operations. Friedman notes the Sedin's decision may come down to how much responsibility they're willing to take on. Eyes to St. Paul, Minnesota. Game 4 between the Wild and the Avalanche in Round 2 of the Stanley Cup playoffs. The Avalanche lead the best of 7, 2-1, but Minnesota with the momentum after a 5-1 Game 3 victory over the weekend. The Wild can become the third team in the last 6 postseasons to tie a series against the President's Trophy winners at 2 after dropping each of the first 2 games. In the NBA playoffs, a pair of games, the Pistons try to build on their series lead in Cleveland, up 2-1 on the Cavaliers, and the Thunder have the Lakers on the ropes, up 3-0, one win away from moving on and ending LA's season. A homestand opens for the Blue Jays versus the Rays. The Mariners are in Houston, hoping to avoid a third straight loss. Sports at 15 and 45 past the hour or at sportsnet.ca.
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0: Thanks for making the switch back to 1130 News Radio. I'm Reynaldo Suarez. It's crash footage even Hollywood couldn't dream up of. Thanks to surveillance video, we now know how a motorcycle ended up dangling off of a traffic light in Delta Saturday. The motorcycle was southbound on Scott Road when it ran into a car turning left on Scottsdale Center. The impact sent the bike and its driver hurling into the air. The rider hit the pavement and has serious injuries. But the motorcycle, as you've probably seen on social media, cartwheeled several times before it got hooked onto the metal post beside the traffic lights. The chief operations officer at Vancouver International Airport says they're ready for a potential influx of wealthy soccer fans coming for the World Cup in private planes. But Andy Margolis says that he doesn't expect the sky to be as busy with private jets as they were in late 2024, thanks to fans of a different sort. On the busiest day during the Taylor Swift Eras Tour stops in Vancouver, 181 private planes landed in YVR.
2: For context, the Toronto World Series, the highest movements they had in this sector for general aviation, business aviation, was 131 on a day. So Taylor Swift really was that sort of really busiest environment for this type of movement. And all of those things were condensed periods of time.
0: Margolis says it's unlikely airports will have a clear picture of just how many private planes are coming in for a landing until much closer to kickoff, as most pilots don't book a slot until a day or two before arrival. And it's shaping up to be another tough year for summer job seekers as fewer companies open up temporary entry-level or seasonal roles given the economic uncertainties. Canada's Career Counseling founder, Laura Humbley, says that job seekers shouldn't just apply to job postings online, but they should also network with their community.
3: You're breaking into different networks, and people are aware that you're looking, because sometimes if you don't say it, people might assume that you don't need a job or you're not looking for one, or maybe you're doing summer school. They don't know that you're looking for one, so you need to say that first of all.
0: She says young people should talk to their neighbors, parents, friends, coaches, and anyone in the community, and tell them what kind of work you're looking for. A new poll suggests more Canadians think that energy policies should prioritize economic growth over the environment. The Angus Reid Institute's newest report indicates that 61% of Canadians now see economic growth as the biggest priority in energy policy. The question offers two options on the top priority, economic growth or environmental protection. Today's results are a big shift from 7 years ago, when the same question had 55% of Canadians saying the environment was most important. We have traffic and weather together on the ones just 60 seconds away.
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9: 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My name is Alex Kerrigan. Hi, thank you for the call out of Langley. Highway 1 westbound is just slow for no real... I mean, I know they're doing rotor, but there's no lane closure. Maybe it happened. You're still very slow. Really from 264 up to 248 as of right now. If there is a thing going on, of course, you know what to do, but we just got a call saying, nope. Whole lot of nothing going on through there, just slow traffic. We work our way down to Langley. Hey, thank you for the update, Leah. We have still this Highway 17 off-ramp from 99 southbound still shut down. So I was asking for that update, and I did get the update that I was looking for. It's not good, but that 17 off-ramp from 99 southbound is still blocked off. Now, taking a quick peek over on the airport, it's busy on Grand McConaughey eastbound in front of Templeton. Seems a lot of traffic just rushed up there to pick up some people from the airport. You're a little slow getting home. And Granville at 12th Avenue down to one lane each way. Honestly, that's about it. There's a bit of a delay on highway upper levels eastbound after Cap Road. That could be a new thing. If there is a new thing going on, it's star or pound 1130. 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This is meteorologist Carl Lamb.
5: Today is the brightest day in the extended forecast with mostly sunny conditions. Highs are between 18 to 22 degrees. And then for tonight, there's a little bit of cloud cover, but mainly clear with a low of 10. Then for tomorrow, sun to start, clouds will build throughout the day. Highs are between 18 to 23. And then rain moves in late tomorrow night with a low of 12. Then for Wednesday, some morning rain showers, mostly cloudy, and temperatures up to 18. And then some more showers for Thursday, but in the afternoon and evening under a cloudy sky and a high of 16. Your highs for today are between 18 to 22.
6: You're listening to 1130 News Radio. I'm Reynaldo Suarez. Forensic experts in Ladera, Texas are working to identify six people whose bodies were found inside of a sweltering rail car Sunday afternoon. ABC's Jim Ryan says this might be a case of human smuggling.
7: The temperature was well into the 90s when a Union Pacific employee doing a routine check of freight cars made the discovery and called Laredo police.
8: LPD arrived at the scene very quickly along with Laredo Fire Department, and they unfortunately did confirm the fact that there were six decedents inside of the boxcar.
7: The police department's Joe Baez says five of the victims were male, one was female. The medical examiner will determine their ages, nationalities, and cause of death. Jim Ryan, ABC News, Dallas.
6: And staying stateside, the National Transportation Safety Board is gathering details on the Frontier Airlines evacuation after a plane hit a pedestrian in Denver.
10: The NTSB investigating that Frontier plane incident in Denver, where authorities say the aircraft killed a person who breached the airport fence and got onto the runway Friday night. You hear the pilot on ATC.com.
11: South Frontier 4345, we're stopping on the runway. We just hit somebody. We have an engine fire.
10: The plane en route to L.A., the pilot aborting takeoff.
11: There was an individual walking across the runway.
10: One engine on the wing, seen in pictures, severely damaged, caught fire, causing smoke on the plane and an emergency evacuation.
11: We've got smoke in the aircraft. We're going to evacuate on the runway.
10: Passengers taking to social media to complain about the slow pace of that evacuation off the plane and down that inflatable slide. The NTSB looking into that as well. Denver Airport reports 12 injuries. Five people went to the hospital. I'm Julie Walker.
6: Well, Google says it disrupted hackers using artificial intelligence to exploit an unknown weakness in the company's digital defense. The news adds to already heightened worries across government and private industries about AI's risks for cybersecurity. The Trump administration followed through with its campaign promise to repeal Biden-era guardrails around the fast-developing technology. But now the Republican administration and its allies are sending mixed signals about the government's play on a larger role in AI oversights. And did you get a census? You have 24 hours to fill it out.
12: The census comes around every 5 years. It's a key tabulation by the government for political ridings and programs. Jeff Goldby is with Statistics Canada speaking to City News.
13: Its main purpose is to see how many people live in Canada, but it also provides us with all kinds of other information so that we have a real rich set of data.
12: While personal information is kept private for 92 years by law, the demographic information is used by government and researchers to plan for health care services, immigration patterns, and social services. Completion of the census is mandatory. If you don't get it done, you could face a fine of up to $500. At the Business Center, I'm Mike Uppel.
6: Meanwhile, one of the biggest pop stars of today is filing a $15 million U.S. lawsuit against Samsung.
15: Dua Lipa is suing Samsung over the unauthorized use of her image to sell products. The levitating singer filed a $15 million lawsuit Friday, which claims the electronics company used her photo on TV packaging and marketing materials without her permission. I'm Mike Dubusky, ABC News.
6: Your business report coming up next.
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30: The price for oil holding on to a gain today after the U.S. president said the ceasefire with Iran is on life support. Donald Trump also reportedly considering military action against Iran, that according to Axios. And he's also taking a page out of Canada's playbook by suspending the U.S. federal gas tax. Oil right now higher by $2.74 to $98.16. Now higher oil price is good for Canada's stock market, which is higher for a second day, up by 91 points, 34,168. Gold futures higher by $6 to 4,736. Earnings to come from Finning International tomorrow. That stock right now is down 0.2%. But shares in the industrial equipment dealer up by almost 31% this year, and the Canadian dollar higher by 73.14 cents U.S. Analysts at the Bank of Canada say prices on goods affected by Ottawa's counter tariffs against the U.S. last year were roughly 6% higher on average than non-tariffed goods. The federal government imposed tariffs of 25% on a variety of items coming from America as retaliation for about 6 months. The prices came down once the tariffs were lifted. On Wall Street, fresh records for the S&P and the NASDAQ again today. The S&P up by 22, the NASDAQ higher by 50, and the Dow up by 33. At the Business Center, I'm Chris McCusker.
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6: Monday, May 11th. Thanks for joining us. I'm Reynaldo Suarez. Right now, it is a mix of sun and clouds, 16 degrees this afternoon in Vancouver. Here's what's making news.
18: BC's health officer reassures us that the Canadians exposed to the Hanna virus who landed in BC are in isolation and are considered low risk.
6: Integrated homicide investigation team has been called to Langley Township following the suspicious death of a 24-year-old woman over the weekend. And investigators now in Surrey after two teenagers were shot dead last night. Lots of children safe after an Amber Alert early this morning. Terrace RCMP say the two children were abducted.
19: The latest in the Canucks front office overhaul and the Wild try to even their second round series with the Avalanche. Sports at 45.
30: A winning start to the week on markets. The TSX higher for a second day. Oil is getting close to $100 and fresh records for the S&P and the NASDAQ. Business at 26.
6: 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Here's Alex Kerrigan.
9: Let me talk to you, Ronaldo. We got some delays over at the airport. Highway Grant McConaughey westbound just leading up to it. More delays getting out of the airport. Grant McConaughey eastbound in front of Templeton Street. Seems that a rush of traffic was just working its way up to the airport. With that, we can move on. Thanks for letting me know about what was going on Highway 1 westbound by 232nd. Apparently a big old nothing burger here. You are slow, that's for sure, between 264 and 248. And we know there's road work happening, but there may have been a thing that kind of happened and then moved on. Highland westbound is slow from 264 to 248, but no reports of lane closures in the area. Situation in Delta is ongoing. Highway 17's off-ramp from the 99 southbound getting onto the 17 eastbound. That is still blocked off. Get off at the 17A instead. We work our way over to the Alice Fraser Bridge is just fine, but there's this patch of volume that just popped up on the east-west connector eastbound before Westminster Highway. That's on your way to either the Alice Fraser or the Queensborough. It just got busy. What's going on here? Let's talk about it. And if there is anything else going on, star or pound 1130, just make sure you're keeping that safe and hands-free. 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
5: There is a lot of sunshine today with a few clouds around. Temperatures getting up to 18 degrees by the coast and then up to about 22 degrees as you head out towards Renfrew, Collingwood, over towards Burnaby, Maple Ridge as well. And then for tonight, a few clouds around, mainly clear though, with a low of 10. Your highs for today are between 18 to 22.
9: 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Down at the airport, it's cloudy and 17 degrees. Ronaldo.
2: Thank you, Alex Kerrigan. 11:30 news time, 12:33. Well, breaking to 11:30 News Radio, the Integrated Homicide Investigation Team has been called to the Langley Township following the suspicious death of a 24-year-old woman over the weekend. Langley RCMP and BC Emergency Health Services were called to a home on 87th Avenue and at 208th just before 2:45 on Saturday afternoon. A 29-year-old man was taken into custody a short time later. IHID says while investigators are still in the early stages, it believes this was an isolated incident. Investigators are examining evidence to determine whether criminality is a factor. An IHID has been called after a targeted shooting in Surrey that left two teens dead. They say officers responded to reports of shots fired in an underground parking lot at around 10 p.m. and found the two injured from gunshot wounds. Police say paramedics and officers tried to save their lives, but both died on scene. While we don't know much about the victims, police say one is an 18-year-old, the other 16. Investigators say a burning car was also found near that area and is believed to be connected to the shooting. No arrests have been made.
14: 11:30 News Radio. Developing story.
2: BC's provincial health officer says none of the Canadians who were on a ship struck by an outbreak of the deadly antivirus have known contact with anyone who was infected. Rastafande Gadon tells us what Dr. Bonnie Henry updated us on today.
18: Henry says although it's impossible to be completely sure, we do know that based on a health assessment on the cruise ship, the four Canadians were considered low risk relative to other cruise passengers. This is based on their cabin locations and types of activities they were involved in.
16: These people are right now not showing any symptoms. They're in appropriate isolation and monitoring measures in place, and we will assure that the situation will be managed carefully every step of the way.
18: A couple in their 70s from Yukon Territory, one person in their 70s from the island, and one person in their 50s who lives abroad are now in isolation in Victoria. They will be monitored daily during their minimum 21-day isolation period. I'm Asta Pandekanan.
2: Wait times at hospitals already very long in BC, and soon it could get worse. Our Ridley Wilson reports that today is the last day for unionized nurses to decide if they want to walk the picket line.
20: Today is the final day to cast a ballot in the strike vote. This comes after talks stalled between the nurses' union and their employer, some of the main points of conflict being benefits and equity. Joylyn Dong is a registered nurse, and she says nurses do deserve what they're asking for as they face chronic understaffing and burnout. However, she adds going on strike is not ideal.
21: Going on strike is actually it's the least of our things that we can do, obviously because we are pro-life and we need to actually serve people in our community.
20: If the vote is in favor, the union has 3 weeks to decide what job action will look like. Because nurses are an essential service in BC, if they do decide to strike, it would be limited. The strike vote deadline comes at 9 p.m. I'm Ridley Wilson.
2: Now, to say the two children are safe following an Amber Alert that was sent out early this morning. BC RCMP say the twins were found in the Burns Lake area with the suspect in the vehicle. The relationship between the suspect and the children remains unclear. Corporal Brent Arano speaks for BC RCMP.
22: At this time, we're continuing our investigation and working hard to determine the exact situation in all this and completing a report to Crown Council.
2: Arano says there's an ongoing investigation of the abduction right now. He says the two children are currently in the care of the Ministry of Children and Family Development. To West Vancouver now, where one man has been arrested in connection to a break-in last month. Police say they got reports of a homeowner seeing a man trespass on their property from security cameras. Officers took to the scene and surrounded the area. Police say while the man tried to flee the home from the back, officers were waiting for him. 48-year-old Paul Smith has been charged with one count of break and enter. Smith is expected in court on Wednesday. And Forest Minister Ravi Parmar says the provincial government will continue to invest millions of dollars and try to open up new markets for our forest products. Parmar says we need more to avoid U.S. tariffs and softwood lumber levies.
23: British Columbia is the third largest exporter of softwood lumber in the entire world, just behind Russia and Sweden. And losing our single largest trading partner is one of the most significant obstacles we've ever faced.
2: Farmer says the new forestry innovation investment will spend the money to support projects that diversify markets and increase the use of BC wood in an effort to maintain competitiveness around the world. What do you need to know? 1130 News Radio is here 24/7. Coming up in 30 seconds, your Board of Report.
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9: Thank you very much, Ronaldo. So at the PSR crossing, we have three lanes and a 20-minute delay. Two lanes at the Pack crossing, another 20-minute delay. One at Aldergrove, 10 minutes, and one at Sumas. That is a 30-minute delay. So volume is actually kind of going down here at the border crossings, but you're still waiting about 20 minutes. Northbound, here we go. 20 minutes at the PSR, 20 minutes over at the Pack, five at Aldergrove and five at Sumas. So northbound time's up to about 20 minutes at Peace Arch and Pack, and that's where it is southbound as well. Double check on the website, vancouver.citynews.ca/border.
2: Traffic and weather together next. It's 1240.
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9: Hey, thank you very much, Ronaldo. And a big shout out to a caller that I just spoke to over on the east-west connector. So I saw a bit of a delay over on Highway 91 eastbound right by Westminster Highway overpass. Seems that a crash is there over at the Westminster Highway overpass in the left lane. A few cars appear to be held up in there. I believe only one car is really smashed up. But as that caller said, it sneaks up on you. You're going pretty fast on that east-west connector. Then, bam, the left lane is shut down. So you got to be quick to get out of that one. You got to slow down on your way to it. That's the best thing to do. Once you get past that S-curve, I mean, there's nothing really going on by the S-curve up to Westminster. But then at Westminster, that's when the left lane is blocked off. So slow down. Get into that right lane. Get away from that one. You'll be free and clear the rest of the way. Unless you're on your way to the Queensboro, northbound delays at the south end. Alex Rays is fine. Getting into Delta is also A-OK. But yes, there is a crash east-west connector. It's eastbound, really close to that Westminster overpass, and the left lane is blocked off. Doesn't sound like any crews are on the scene, and at least one vehicle sounds like it's going to need a tow truck. So I really appreciate that call back. We work our way down to a different part of Delta. The Highway 17 eastbound off-ramp from the 99 southbound is still blocked off. That is a rolled-over truck, lost some of its load. And I'm sorry to say that eastbound off-ramp may be shut down for quite some time. He's the 17A instead. If there is anything else, give me a call at star or pound 1130. Just make sure that you are doing that safe and hands-free. 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We're going to the Penfolds Roofing and Solar Weather Center to check in with meteorologist Carl Lamb.
5: Sunshine today, a few clouds around. Temperatures up to about 18 to 22 degrees for daytime highs. And then for tonight, a few clouds around as we're dropping down to a low of 10. Then for tomorrow, it is sun to start. Clouds will increase as we go through the afternoon. And then the rain gets here late tomorrow night. We'll have a high of 18 to 23. And we're down to a low of 12 tomorrow night. Your highs for today are between 18 to 22.
9: And down at the airport, Ronaldo, it's cloudy and 17 degrees.
2: Thank you, Alex. 11:30 news time, 12:43. Up ahead, we got your top stories, more on the Hansa virus outbreak on that cruise ship and the four Canadians isolating here in BC. We also have more breaking news to tell you about coming up, more on the suspicious death of a 24-year-old woman over the weekend. It's 12:44.
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2: Hello, welcome. Thanks for joining us. It is mostly sunny, 17 degrees in Vancouver. I'm Raydaldo Suarez. Here's what's making news. Breaking news this hour, homicide investigators now in Surrey after two teenagers were shot dead last night. That's believed to be a targeted shooting. Meanwhile, investigators also called to the Langley Township as following the suspicious death of a 24-year-old woman over the weekend. NBC doctors say the four Canadians from the ship struck by an outbreak of the Hansa virus are now isolating on Vancouver Island. The sports we go. It's 12:45. Here's Sandra Persina.
20: The Canucks could be leaning on some familiar faces as they reshape their front office. According to Sportsnet's Elliot Friedman, Daniel and Henrik Sedin are being asked to consider taking on a larger role within the organization.
15: I think we're going to get some clarity this week around this.
20: They currently work in player development, but with the Canucks in the middle of a major front office reset, their responsibilities could expand significantly. One contest in the Stanley Cup playoffs, the Avs at the Wild, Minnesota, with a chance to tie the second round series at two wins apiece. Kirill Kaprizov can become the third fastest player born outside of North America to 20 playoff goals. The only others to reach the plateau in fewer than 35 contests are Alex Ovechkin and Yeri Curry. A pair of games in the NBA postseason. The Pistons are at the Cavaliers. Detroit leads the second round series 2-1. And the Lakers hanging on by a thread versus the Thunder, trying to stave off elimination and avoid a sweep at the hands of the defending champions. An off day for the Vancouver Canadiens. The Blue Jays welcome the Rays. The Mariners are at the Astros. Sports at 15 and 45 past the hour or anytime at sportsnet.ca.
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2: 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I'm Reynaldo Suarez. It's crash footage even Hollywood couldn't dream up of. Thanks to surveillance video, we now know how a motorcycle ended up dangling off of a traffic light in Delta Saturday. The motorcycle was southbound on Scott Road when it ran into a car turning left on Scottsdale Center. The impact sent the bike and its driver hurling into the air. The rider hit the pavement and has serious injuries. But the motorcycle, as you've probably seen on social media, cartwheeled several times before it got hooked onto the metal post beside the traffic lights. The chief operations officer at Vancouver International Airport says they're ready for a potential influx of wealthy soccer fans coming for the World Cup in private planes. But Andy Margolis says that he doesn't expect the sky to be as busy with private jets as they were in late 2024, thanks to fans of a different sort. On the busiest day during the Taylor Swift Eras Tour stops in Vancouver, 181 private planes landed in YVR.
6: For context, the Toronto World Series, the highest movements they had in this sector for general aviation, business aviation, was 131 on a day. So Taylor Swift really was that sort of really busiest environment. For this type of movement. And all of those things were condensed periods of time.
2: Margolis says it's unlikely airports will have a clear picture of just how many private planes are coming in for a landing until much closer to kickoff, as most pilots don't book a slot until a day or two before arrival. And it's shaping up to be another tough year for summer job seekers as fewer companies open up temporary entry-level or seasonal roles given the economic uncertainties. Canada's career counseling founder, Laura Humbley, says that job seekers shouldn't just apply to job postings online, but they should also network with their community.
14: You're breaking into different networks, and people are aware that you're looking, because sometimes if you don't say it, people might assume that you don't need a job or you're not looking for one, or maybe you're doing summer school. They don't know that you're looking for one, so you need to say that first of all.
2: She says young people should talk to their neighbors, parents, friends, coaches, and anyone in the community, and tell them what kind of work you're looking for. A new poll suggests more Canadians think that energy policies should prioritize economic growth over the environment. The Angus Reid Institute's newest report indicates that 61% of Canadians now see economic growth as the biggest priority in energy policy. The question offers two options on the top priority, economic growth or environmental protection. Today's results are a big shift from 7 years ago when the same question had 55% of Canadians saying the environment was most important. We have traffic and weather together on the ones just 60 seconds away.
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9: In the 1130 Rogers Xfinity Internet Traffic Center. I'm Alex Kerrigan. Thank you for tuning in. There's a crash on the east-west connector. It's eastbound right around Westminster Highway, and it sounds like crews have just showed up. So initially happened eastbound. That doesn't matter anymore. You're down to one lane in each direction. That is the latest update for the east-west connector issue. Thank you for that call. But again, the update on the east-west connector is that it is down to one lane in each direction. There is also a situation on the 99 southbound off-ramp onto Highway 17 eastbound. If you're trying to get off of the 99 onto the 17, trying to get maybe to the to Austin Ferry Terminal, well, that off-ramp is blocked off and has been for quite some time. Use the 17A instead to get yourself down and away from that one. And it's looking pretty heavy, and that one has been going on for quite some time. So, unfortunately, that one will be going on for a while. Updates have gone cold on that one. Let me know what you see at the front of that line. Another Star Pound 1130. But those are the two big issues. East-West connector, again, it was an eastbound problem, but you're down to one lane in each direction as of now. 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Let's go to the Penfold Roofing and Solar Weather Center with meteorologist Carl Lamb.
5: Today is the brightest day in the extended forecast with mostly sunny conditions. Highs are between 18 to 22 degrees. And then for tonight, there's a little bit of cloud cover, but mainly clear with a low of 10. Then for tomorrow, sun to start, clouds will build throughout the day. Highs are between 18 to 23. And then rain moves in late tomorrow night with a low of 12. Then for Wednesday, some morning rain showers, mostly cloudy, and temperatures up to 18. And then some more showers for Thursday, but in the afternoon and evening under a cloudy sky and a high of 16. Your highs for today are between 18 to 22.
2: You're listening to 1130 News Radio. I'm Reynaldo Suarez. Forensic experts in Ladera, Texas are working to identify six people whose bodies were found inside of a sweltering rail car Sunday afternoon. ABC's Jim Ryan says this might be a case of human smuggling.
7: The temperature was well into the 90s when a Union Pacific employee doing a routine check of freight cars made the discovery and called Laredo police.
8: LPD arrived at the scene very quickly along with Laredo Fire Department, and they unfortunately did confirm the fact that there were six decedents inside of the boxcar.
7: The police department's Joe Baez says five of the victims were male, one was female. The medical examiner will determine their ages, nationalities, and cause of death. Jim Ryan, ABC News, Dallas.
2: And staying stateside, the National Transportation Safety Board is gathering details on the Frontier Airlines evacuation after a plane hit a pedestrian in Denver.
10: The NTSB investigating that Frontier plane incident in Denver, where authorities say the aircraft killed a person who breached the airport fence and got onto the runway Friday night. You hear the pilot on ATC.com.
11: Tower Frontier 4345, we're stopping on the runway. We just hit somebody. We have an engine fire.
10: The plane en route to L.A., the pilot aborting takeoff.
11: There was an individual walking across the runway.
10: One engine on the wing, seen in pictures, severely damaged, caught fire, causing smoke on the plane and an emergency evacuation.
13: We've got smoke in the aircraft. We're going to evacuate on the runway.
10: Passengers taking to social media to complain about the slow pace of that evacuation off the plane and down that inflatable slide. The NTSB looking into that as well. Denver Airport reports 12 injuries, 5 people went to the hospital. I'm Julie Walker.
2: Well, Google says it disrupted hackers using artificial intelligence to exploit an unknown weakness in the company's digital defense. The news adds to already heightened worries across government and private industries about AI's risks for cybersecurity. The Trump administration followed through with its campaign promise to repeal Biden-era guardrails around the fast-developing technology. But now the Republican administration and its allies are sending mixed signals about the government's play on a larger role in AI oversights. And did you get a census? You have 24 hours to fill it out.
23: The census comes around every 5 years. It's a key tabulation by the government for political ridings and programs. Jeff Goldby is with Statistics Canada speaking to City News.
24: Its main purpose is to see how many people live in Canada, but it also provides us with all kinds of other information so that we have a real rich set of data.
23: While personal information is kept private for 92 years by law, the demographic information is used by government and researchers to plan for health care services, immigration patterns, and social services. Completion of the census is mandatory. If you don't get it done, you could face a fine of up to $500. At the Business Center, I'm Mike Uppel.
2: Meanwhile, one of the biggest pop stars of today is filing a $15 million U.S. lawsuit against Samsung.
25: Dua Lipa is suing Samsung over the unauthorized use of her image to sell products. The levitating singer filed a $15 million lawsuit Friday, which claims the electronics company used her photo on TV packaging and marketing materials without her permission. I'm Mike Dubusky, ABC News.
2: Your business report coming up next.
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0: Markets are holding on to gains on both sides of the border with just a few minutes left in the trading day. Fresh records for the S&P and the NASDAQ today. The S&P up by 7, the NASDAQ higher by 23, and the Dow is up 50 points. The U.S. president rejected the latest peace proposal from Iran, so the Strait of Hormuz is still closed, and oil prices are still high. New sanctions also levied today around the sale of Iranian oil to China. The price for oil up by $2.65 on the day to $98.07. And these higher oil and gas prices very likely to show up in the April U.S. inflation data tomorrow. Paul Gardner is partner and portfolio manager at Avenue Investment Management.
1: It's also the bombing that's going on that's hurting all the infrastructure of not only oil, but also fertilizer processing, inputs to copper financing, inputs to other mining and materials. So it's all embedded, and eventually there's going to be a hike in overall inflation, not just due to oil, but to life goods that we consume.
0: On Bay Street, the TSX higher for its second day. It's up 43 points, 34,120. Gold futures up by $6 to 4,737. Now shares in Barrick Mining right now higher by 8.6% on Bay Street. That stock moving higher after an earnings beat and $3 billion in buybacks. The Canadian dollar right now unchanged, 73.12 cents U.S. At the Business Center, I'm Chris McCusker.
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4: Monday, May 11th. Thanks for joining us. I'm Reynaldo Suarez. Right now, it is mostly sunny, 17 degrees in Vancouver. Here's what's making news. Well, new this hour, the Integrated Homicide Investigation Team has been called to Langley Township following the suspicious death of a 24-year-old woman over the weekend. NBC investigators called in after a targeted shooting in Surrey that left two teens dead.
5: An update. After four Canadians who were on board the cruise ship at the center of a Hantavirus outbreak arrived in British Columbia yesterday.
4: As you say, two children saved following an Amber Alert that was sent out early this morning.
6: The Canucks could turn to familiar faces in the front office reset. One contest in the Stanley Cup playoffs. Sports at 15.
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4: 101 to the Traffic and Weather Center. Alex Kerrigan, how is congestion looking around Metro Vancouver?
8: We got two trouble spots here. I'm going to call back pretty soon. Have one eastbound in between Bradner and Mount Lehman. I got reports of a car on the shoulder. Now, this was after Bradner, and it may have moved on, but even if it did, you're getting pushed back well past 264. There is a heavy delay here right around, yeah, again, before 264, not back to 248, but and it's kind of spotty all the way up to it. So there may have been a thing that just cleared up on Highway 1, but if you can get down to Fraser Highway, that's the safe place. So that's the first one that I want to talk about. The second one, east-west connector. You're probably stuck in that, maybe coming off the Alex Fraser northbound Anniston Channel Bridge. The crash was eastbound. I don't think that matters because he's down to one lane in each direction. So that westbound delay is something fierce coming at it from the Alex Fraser northbound or from the 91A southbound. You're going to feel that east-west connector. Once you pass Westminster's overpass, though, you're going to be free and clear the rest of the way going eastbound. You lose a left lane in each direction, but coming at it eastbound is really not that bad. But those are the two trouble spots as up right now. And of course, still in our script is this crash on the flip truck that lost its load on 99 southbound off-ramp to the 17 eastbound. That off-ramp from 99 southbound has been closed for hours and unfortunately may remain closed for quite some time. If you got more on this, that, or anything else, star pound 1130 with traffic by Kingmark Currency Exchange. 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Now we're in the Penfold Drooping and Solar Weather Center with meteorologist Carl Lamb.
9: A lot of sunshine today, and it is the brightest day in the forecast. So temperatures getting up to 18 by the coast, up to 22 away from the water. And then for tonight, just a few clouds and a low of 10. Your highs for today are between 18 to 22.
8: Down at the airport, it's cloudy and 17 degrees, Ronaldo.
4: 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Well, breaking to 1130 News Radio, a 24-year-old woman is dead and a 29-year-old man in custody following a suspicious death in Langley Township over the weekend. Langley RCMP and BC Emergency Health Services were called to a home on 87th Avenue and 208th just before 2:45 on Saturday afternoon. The woman was found dead at scene, the man taken into custody a short time later. Investigators say the two were in a relationship at the time of the woman's death. They are examining the evidence to determine whether criminality was involved. And Surrey police say two teenagers are dead in an apparent targeted shooting related to an ongoing BC gang conflict. Integrated Homicide Investigation Team says those killed on Sunday, two boys were 16 and 18 years of age. The Homicide Investigation Team is meanwhile searching for what they think is the owners of a gray four-door sedan that burnt the same night. Police believe the vehicle was involved in the killings. The Homicide Investigative Team is working with the families of the young victims to understand their activities leading up to the shooting. This comes the same day two other men were targeted during a shooting incident at a Chevron gas station in Surrey. These two remain in critical condition.
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1: It's now been 24 hours since four Canadians have returned safely from a flight while they were exposed to a deadly virus yesterday. BC Provincial Health Officer Dr. Bonnie Henry gave us an inside look at how these quarantine processes have been going.
2: With Henry saying the process of return went smoothly for the four Canadians who are now in isolation in Victoria. She says none of them were in contact with the public after they landed.
3: On arrival, each individual was screened and thoroughly assessed by the Island Health public health teams. And we were there in a very controlled conditions, wearing appropriate PPE.
2: Henry says that all four of them have not shown any symptoms, and they will be monitored on a daily basis during their minimum 21-day isolation. Should any of the four people develop any symptoms, she says they will be dealt with strict infection prevention protocols. I'm Astha Pandekanan.
1: Burnouts, benefits, and short staffing. There are a lot of reasons and factors that have nurses across BC feeling frustrated. We could soon see a result of that. Aurelie Wilson explains. Unionized nurses have later today to decide if they want to strike.
4: Today is the final day of their strike vote, as the union says talks have stalled between them and their employer. Some of the main sticking points, according to the union, are equity and benefits. Joylyn Dong is a registered nurse. She says alongside understaffing and burnout, there's another factor influencing nurse decisions.
5: Since pandemic, a lot of nurses, apart from those who actually retired, a lot of nurses are actually very afraid to actually carry on in the nursing profession after what they've seen and witnessed during the pandemic, which I can't blame them.
4: The deadline for casting a ballot is 9 p.m. today. If the vote is in favor, the union would have 3 weeks to decide what job action will look like. And if they strike, they're limited in their options because nurses are considered an essential service in B.C. I'm Ridley Wilson.
1: BC RCMP say the two children abducted and terrorists now safe in the hands of the Ministry of Children and Family Development. You may have been woken up early this morning just before 1 a.m. when an Amber Alert was sent out. Corporal Brent Arano tells us that two kids were found in Burns Lake area with a suspect in a vehicle. He says they were found about 1.5 hours after the alert was sent, thanks to tips from the public.
6: Two individuals were ultimately taken into custody in relation to this incident. The investigation remains ongoing and officers continue to advance the file.
1: Arano says at this time, RCMP working to protect the identity of the children and everyone else involved in the incident. We do not know what the relation of the two suspects and the children are. A man has been charged in connection with the break-in at West Vancouver home last month. The homeowner claims to have witnessed someone trespassing via security cameras in the morning of April 23rd. Officers responded by surrounding the home. Police say while they started entering the home, the suspect fled out the back, where he was confronted by waiting officers and taken into custody. The 48-year-old man now has been charged with one count of break-in and entering. He's expected to return to court on Wednesday. Force Minister Ravi Parmar has announced another $12 million to help find more customers for BC's forest products. Parmar says the money will be used by the new agency, Forestry Innovation Investments.
7: The FII team understands that in these immense challenges posed by Trump's trade policies, there's also an opportunity as well, an opportunity to ensure that British Columbia forges partnerships needed to compete globally and win.
1: He says the FII has already been working to open up markets like places in India, Japan, and the Middle East. Parmar adds BC is the third largest exporter of softwood lumber in the world, only behind Russia and Sweden. Up ahead, your ferry report. It's 109.
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9: Thank you very much, Ronaldo. So Tuason to Swartz Bay, we're looking at, no, it's Tuason to DuPont. This is Tuason to Swartz Bay. We have a 2 o'clock next up, 75% sold. Tuason to DuPont, before I jump the gun here, we got a one sailing weight, pardon me, with a 315 sold out, 545 next up, 80%. The 1245 is delayed by about 25 minutes, though. Horseshoe Bay to Langdale, one sailing weight, 445, half sold. And Horseshoe Bay to Departure Bay, you're still waiting until 705, which is still on a saver fare for now. Double check at vancouver.citynews.ca/traffic.
1: Traffic weather up next. 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
9: Thank you very much. We have a couple positive updates here and there. First off, I mean, I know it's busy on Highway 1 eastbound through Langley right now, but there was a problem between Bradner and Mount Lehman. What's the good news, Alex? There is no problem anymore. Whatever it was is already wrapped up. So you're just a little slow as you work your way from before 264 leading up to not even in front of Bradner. Volume is quickly dissipating through this area, which is great to see. That's good news number one. Now, if you're still stuck in Richmond, the other good news is they've reopened the westbound left lane on the east-west connector after Westminster Highway. You might be stuck in a little bit of a drag through that area, but the crash was eastbound. That left lane is still blocked off. And, I mean, this is an eastbound problem, and eastbound's not that bad. However, slow down if you're on that east-west connector. Leading up to the golf course, right around the S-curve, make sure you pump those brakes and be aware that left lane is blocked off in front of you. You keep going. There's nothing else in your way. Alice Race is fine. Queensboro is also looking A-okay. Not much at the Massey Tunnel for now. There is a bit of a delay over on Sea Island, just getting off of it. Granville County eastbound by Templeton. Roadwork Granville between 64th and Park is down to one lane each way. Roadwork at 12th Avenue down to one lane each way. And it's mighty heavy on the Burrard Bridge. I believe that's roadwork going on at Burrard at West 1st Avenue. But the camera that I have is over at 4th Avenue. It's not showing too much, but Burrard at 1st Avenue, it appears to be the front of the line and very busy getting off the Burrard Bridge, especially going southbound. 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Let's go to the Penfold Roofing and Solar Weather Center with meteorologist Carl Lamb.
16: A lot of sunshine today, and it is the brightest day in the forecast. So temperatures getting up to 18 by the coast, up to 22 away from the water. And then for tonight, just a few clouds and a low of 10. Your highs for today are between 18 to 22.
9: 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It's looking like 17 degrees at the airport, Ronaldo.
1: Thank you, Alex. 11:30 news time, 1:13. Up ahead, we'll tell you more about the suspicious death of a 24-year-old woman in the township of Langley. And of course, we'll give you this update from the province's top doctor on the Hantavirus virus and the 4 individuals being isolated in our province. It's 1:14.
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1: Hello, welcome. Thanks for joining us. Mix of sun and cloud, 17 degrees in Vancouver. I'm Raynaldo Suarez. Here's what's happening right now. Homicide investigators in Surrey after two teenagers were shot dead last night. That's believed to be a targeted shooting. The Integrated Homicide Investigation Team has been called to the Langley Township following the suspicious death of a 24-year-old woman over the weekend. BC's top doctor says the four Canadians from the ship struck by an outbreak of the hantavirus are now isolating on Vancouver Island. To sports we go. Here's Sandra Persina.
19: The Canucks facing big decisions as they reshape their front office. Sportsnet's Elliot Friedman reports the team has asked Daniel and Henrik Sedin about taking on larger roles beyond player development.
20: It looks like that's going to happen. They're going to take a bigger role. I can't say 100% certainty yet, but after we report, it sounds like they're preparing for that.
19: It comes as Vancouver searches for a new GM and rebuilds its hockey ops. The Wild can draw even with the Avalanche in the Stanley Cup playoffs. It's their fourth meeting of the second round. Minnesota rebounded with a 5-1 victory in Game 3 after dropping two straight in Denver. Former Canucks captain Quinn Hughes needs one assist to tie Evan Bouchard for the third most by a D-man through 40 career playoff games. Brian Leetch and Bobby Orr share the lead with 35. An NBA playoff doubleheader. The Pistons look to push their series lead in Cleveland up 2-1 on the Cavaliers. Out west, the Lakers are on the brink, down 3-0 to the defending champion Thunder. To the Diamond, the Blue Jays welcome the Rays. The Mariners visit the Astros. The Vancouver Canadiens are back home tomorrow after dropping 3 in a row. Sports at 15 and 45 past the hour or head to sportsnet.ca.
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1: 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I'm Reynaldo Suarez. It's crash footage even Hollywood couldn't dream up of. Thanks to surveillance video, we now know how a motorcycle ended up dangling off of a traffic light in Delta Saturday. The motorcycle was southbound on Scott Road when it ran into a car turning left on Scottsdale Center. The impact sent the bike and its driver hurling into the air. The rider hit the pavement and has serious injuries. But the motorcycle, as you've probably seen on social media, cartwheeled several times before it got hooked onto the metal post beside the traffic lights. The chief operations officer at Vancouver International Airport says they're ready for a potential influx of wealthy soccer fans coming for the World Cup in private planes. But Andy Margolis says that he doesn't expect the sky to be as busy with private jets as they were in late 2024, thanks to fans of a different sort. On the busiest day during the Taylor Swift Eras Tour stops in Vancouver, 181 private planes landed in YVR.
26: For context, the Toronto World Series, the highest movements they had in this sector for general aviation, business aviation, was 131 on a day. So Taylor Swift really was that sort of really busiest environment. For this type of movement. And all of those things were condensed periods of time.
1: Margolis says it's unlikely airports will have a clear picture of just how many private planes are coming in for a landing until much closer to kickoff, as most pilots don't book a slot until a day or two before arrival. And it's shaping up to be another tough year for summer job seekers as fewer companies open up temporary entry-level or seasonal roles given the economic uncertainties. Canada's Career Counseling founder, Laura Humbley, says that job seekers shouldn't just apply to job postings online, but they should also network with their community.
2: You're breaking into different networks, and people are aware that you're looking, because sometimes if you don't say it, people might assume that you don't need a job or you're not looking for one, or maybe you're doing summer school. They don't know that you're looking for one, so you need to say that first of all.
1: She says young people should talk to their neighbors, parents, friends, coaches, and anyone in the community and tell them what kind of work you're looking for. A new poll suggests more Canadians think that energy policies should prioritize economic growth over the environment. The Angus Reid Institute's newest report indicates that 61% of Canadians now see economic growth as the biggest priority in energy policy. The question offers two options on the top priority, economic growth or environmental protection. Today's results are a big shift from 7 years ago when the same question had 55% of Canadians saying the environment was most important. We have traffic and weather together on the ones just 60 seconds away.
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9: 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I'm Alex Carrigan. Thank you for tuning in. Now taking a quick peek through the lower mainland, we have the flipped truck in Delta 99 southbound on the Highway 17 eastbound on-ramp. That off-ramp from 99 southbound, the on-ramp onto the 17, still closed. Has been for hours and unfortunately may remain closed for quite some time. It would be big news when that opens up, but that hasn't happened quite yet. In Richmond, a crash on the east-west connector eastbound before Westminster Highway has the eastbound left lane closed off. Now, that is still causing a bit of a delay as you work your way up to that Westminster Highway. The left lane is closed off, but slowdowns are very apparent now. You should slow down on your way up to it, but get out of that left lane. You're going to be A-okay. Westbound, you're a little visually distracted. It's really not that bad going the other way. It's an eastbound problem that's on your way to the Alice Braves, on your way to the Queensborough. By the way, got a call asking what was going on with the Queensborough. Nothing. Not right now. There's, of course, the usual road work happening, southbound with the speed bumps in the area, but it is open once again. That situation on Friday was very bad, but that one wrapped up on Friday. You're A-okay through this area. Could also use an update on Lohiti eastbound by Pitt River Road. That seems a bit busy. You see something going on. Give me a ring. Star or pound 1130. 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Full Roofing and Solar Weather Center, but meteorologist Carl Lamb.
16: Enjoy the sunshine today because it gets a little more unsettled as we go throughout the week. So temperatures between 18 and 22 degrees today. And then for tonight, we'll have a few clouds around with a low of 10. For tomorrow, it is sun to start. Clouds will increase through the afternoon with highs between 18 to 23. And then we get into some showers for Tuesday night, down to a low of 12. Then for Wednesday, some morning rain showers, mostly cloudy and 18. And then for Thursday, cloudy and 16 with some rain later in the day. Your highs for today are between 18 to 22.
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1: You're listening to 1130 News Radio. I'm Reynaldo Suarez. Forensic experts in Ladera, Texas are working to identify six people whose bodies were found inside of a sweltering rail car Sunday afternoon. ABC's Jim Ryan says this might be a case of human smuggling.
6: The temperature was well into the 90s when a Union Pacific employee doing a routine check of freight cars made the discovery and called Laredo police.
7: LPD arrived at the scene very quickly along with Laredo Fire Department, and they unfortunately did confirm the fact that there were six decedents inside of the boxcar.
6: The police department's Joe Baez says five of the victims were male, one was female. The medical examiner will determine their ages, nationalities, and cause of death. Jim Ryan, ABC News, Dallas.
1: And staying stateside, the National Transportation Safety Board is gathering details on the Frontier Airlines evacuation after a plane hit a pedestrian in Denver.
8: The NTSB investigating that Frontier plane incident in Denver, where authorities say the aircraft killed a person who breached the airport fence and got onto the runway Friday night. You hear the pilot on ATC.com.
10: South Frontier 4345, we're stopping on the runway. We just hit somebody. We have an engine fire.
8: The plane en route to L.A., the pilot aborting takeoff.
10: There was an individual walking across the runway.
8: One engine on the wing, seen in pictures, severely damaged, caught fire, causing smoke on the plane and an emergency evacuation.
10: We've got smoke in the aircraft. We're going to evacuate on the runway.
8: Passengers taking to social media to complain about the slow pace of that evacuation off the plane and down that inflatable slide. The NTSB looking into that as well. Denver Airport reports 12 injuries, 5 people went to the hospital. I'm Julie Walker.
1: Well, Google says it disrupted hackers using artificial intelligence to exploit an unknown weakness in the company's digital defense. The news adds to already heightened worries across government and private industries about AI's risks for cybersecurity. The Trump administration followed through with its campaign promise to repeal Biden-era guardrails around the fast-developing technology. But now the Republican administration and its allies are sending mixed signals about the government's play on a larger role in AI oversights. And did you get a census? You have 24 hours to fill it out.
11: The census comes around every 5 years. It's a key tabulation by the government for political ridings and programs. Jeff Goldby is with Statistics Canada speaking to City News.
13: Its main purpose is to see how many people live in Canada, but it also provides us with all kinds of other information so that we have a real rich set of data.
11: While personal information is kept private for 92 years by law, the demographic information is used by government and researchers to plan for health care services, immigration patterns, and social services. Completion of the census is mandatory. If you don't get it done, you could face a fine of up to $500. At the Business Center, I'm Mike Uppel.
1: Meanwhile, one of the biggest pop stars of today is filing a $15 million U.S. lawsuit against Samsung.
22: Dua Lipa is suing Samsung over the unauthorized use of her image to sell products. The levitating singer filed a $15 million lawsuit Friday, which claims the electronics company used her photo on TV packaging and marketing materials without her permission. I'm Mike Dubusky, ABC News.
1: Your business report coming up next.
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27: A number of big-name tech CEOs will be going with the U.S. president to China this week. Now, that includes the CEOs of Boeing, Visa, Qualcomm, Meta, Apple, and Tesla, which was confirmed today. Shares in Tesla jumped by about 4%. Shares in Apple down by 0.1%. But that stock closed at a record high last week for the first time since December. Donald Trump also planning to talk about Iran with the president of China during the trip. Records for the S&P and the NASDAQ again today ahead of U.S. inflation data tomorrow. The NASDAQ up by 27, the S&P higher by 14, and the Dow up by 95. Now, Trump also said today the ceasefire with Iran is on life support after he rejected the latest peace proposal. Trump says Iran would not commit to no nuclear weapons. The price for oil today up $2.65 to $98.07. So this did technically help Bay Street, which was higher for a second day, up 61 points, 34,138. Gold futures today moving higher by $13 to 4,742. And then the Canadian dollar right now is down to 173.10 cents U.S. And Unifor will begin auto negotiations on June 22nd with Ford Motor Company. Unifor says the Canadian auto sector faces unprecedented challenges. And because of the past relationship, starting with Ford to set the pattern bargaining agreement just makes sense. I'm Chris McCusker.
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1: Hello, welcome. Thanks for joining us. It's Monday, May 11th. I'm Reynaldo Suarez. Here's what's making news right now. Homicide investigators now in Surrey after two teenagers shot dead last night. A 24-year-old woman is dead and a 29-year-old man in custody following a suspicious death in Langley Township over the weekend.
15: The four Canadians who were on board a ship that was the center of a deadly Hantavirus outbreak have safely landed in BC and are now in isolation.
1: The man's been charged in connection with a break-in at West Vancouver home last month.
17: Reports say the Canucks are eyeing franchise icons for front office, plus the latest from the Stanley Cup playoffs in sports at 45.
27: The TSX higher for a second day. Oil closed above $98. And fresh records on the S&P and the NASDAQ. 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
1: 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Here's Alex Kerrigan.
9: Thank you very much, Bernaldo. So, of course, in Richmond, a crash on the 91 eastbound at Westminster Highway has the left lane blocked off. It's looking pretty dense as you work your way through that one. Eastbound delays, I mean, it's dense. It's not a long line of traffic, but that traffic's not moving very quickly. You're slow after the S-curve all the way up to the crash, with, again, the left lane blocked off. After that, you're fine on the Alice Fraser. Both directions great, and the Queensboro really not so bad as of right now. We work our way down to Delta, where that flipped truck is still causing issues. 99 southbound of the Highway 17 eastbound off-ramp. I mean, the off-ramp from the 99, the on-ramp onto the 17. So getting off of the 99, you can't do it onto that 17 as of right now. Get off at Highway 17A instead. Looks like a lot of traffic is electing to get off at River Road instead, as River Road just got really busy leading up to, or is this about Westminster Avenue / Admiral Boulevard. We move on. We work our way over to the Burrard Bridge. Now, the road work here is actually a Burrard at West First Avenue, but that's why you're so slow on the Burrard Bridge southbound. Northbound is also dense, but southbound is really getting hit here with that being down to one lane south of Cornwall Avenue around West First Avenue. And it turns out the situation on Highway 1 eastbound right after Bradner Road appears to be gone out of the way. There could be a new situation in front of 264, but star 1130, pound 1130, see something going on. 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Let's go now to the Penfold Drooping and Solar Weather Center. Here's meteorologist Carl Lamb.
16: There's a lot of sunshine today with a few clouds around. Temperatures getting up to 18 degrees by the coast and then up to about 22 degrees as you head out towards Renfrew, Collingwood, over towards Burnaby, Maple Ridge as well. And then for tonight, a few clouds around, mainly clear though, with a low of 10. Your highs for today are between 18 to 22.
9: Down at the airport, still cloudy and 17 degrees, Ronaldo.
1: Thank you, Alex. 11:30 news time, 1:33. Our top story, a 24-year-old woman dead and a 29-year-old man in custody following a suspicious death in Langley Township over the weekend. Langley RCMP and the BC Emergency Health Services were called to a home on 87th Avenue at 204th Avenue just before 2:45 on Saturday afternoon. The woman found dead at scene, the man taken to custody a short time later. Investigators say the two were in a relationship at the time of the woman's death. They're examining the evidence to determine whether criminality was involved. And it's now been 24 hours since four Canadians have returned safely from a flight where they were exposed to the deadly hantavirus yesterday. BC's provincial health officer, Dr. Bonnie Henry, gives us an inside look at how the quarantine process has been going.
15: With Henry saying the process of return went smoothly for the four Canadians who are now in isolation in Victoria. She says none of them were in contact with the public after they landed.
2: On arrival, each individual was screened and thoroughly assessed by the Island Health public health teams. And we were there in a very controlled conditions, wearing appropriate PPE.
15: Henry says that all four of them have not shown any symptoms, and they will be monitored on a daily basis during their minimum 21-day isolation. Should any of the four people develop any symptoms, she says they will be dealt with strict infection prevention protocols. I'm Astha Pandekanan.
1: Homicide investigators in Surrey after two teenagers were shot dead last night. The SBS called to the Newton area underground parking lot for reports of shots fired around 10 p.m. An 18-year-old and 16-year-old were found dead. Surrey Mayor Brenda Locke says she's frustrated with the violence.
18: I sent a letter today to the head of the Surrey Police Board asking him to do a review to look at why the chief disbanded the gang task force.
1: IHA has since taken over the case. The SPS says it has no suspect information to share and no arrests have been made. Investigators say a vehicle fire reported around the same time near 144th Street and 84th is likely related to the shooting, and they're looking for the owners of the vehicle. While the motive is still unclear, officers believe this was a targeted incident related to BC gang conflict. This wasn't the only gun incident over the weekend. Two different men were shot outside of a gas station in a targeted shooting. Those two remain in hospital. We'll soon know whether or not thousands of BC nurses are going to walk the picket lines. A strike vote deadline coming up today.
19: 9 p.m. is the deadline for unionized nurses across BC to cast their ballot in this vote. This comes after the union says talks stalled with their employer in regards to a new contract. Last month, the union urged its members to vote yes to this strike, saying that the stress nurses face is unfair. Joy Lin Dong is a registered nurse and gives us some insight as to what's causing nurse burnout right now.
20: One, there's not enough staff to look after very clinically unstable patients. Two, skill mixing, because there's also a lot of novice nurses, more than the senior nurses that are actually on site. So, and then that actually leads into burnout for most of the nurses, really.
19: If nurses do vote yes to this, the union has 3 weeks to decide what job action will look like. And if a strike does happen, it will be limited because nurses are considered an essential service in BC. I'm Ridley Wilson.
1: Two children safe after an Amber Alert early this morning. Terrace RCMP say two children were abducted. Corporal Brent Arano speaks for the BC RCMP.
23: At this time, we're working to protect the identity of those children and everyone else involved. They're currently in the care of the Ministry of Child and Family Development.
1: You probably got the text or audio alert just before 1 a.m. Within an hour and a half, Mounties say the twins were found in a suspect's vehicle in Burns Lake. An investigation into the abduction is now underway. RCMP thanking the public's attention and willingness to assist during this case. And West Vancouver police say a man has been charged with break and enter. This happened in the morning of April 13th. The homeowner reportedly watched someone trespass onto their property via security cameras. Police say they reached the residence quick and set up a containment perimeter. As police entered the front door, the suspect tried leaving out the back, and more police were waiting for him. 48-year-old Paul Smith has been charged with one count of breaking and enter. Smith will appear in North Vancouver Police Court on May 13th. And speaking of the province, they're spending about $12 million in an effort to boost the forest industries. It deals with U.S. tariffs, softwood lumber levies as well. Forest Minister Ravi Parmar says the idea is to open up new markets for our wood products.
24: We'll ensure that homes that are built here in British Columbia, in Canada, and around the world are being built with BC wood. We'll ensure that commercial buildings, stadiums, government facilities, and grand halls in every corner of this globe have BC wood holding it up.
1: Parmar says the money will come from the new agency, Forestry Innovation Investments, and has been working to create opportunities for BC wood and wood products in places like Mexico, North Africa, to India, and Japan. When you need to know, 1130 News Radio is here 24/7. Your border report up next.
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3: Thank you very much, Bernardo. Just 3 lanes of Peace Arch, a 20-minute delay. Pack Crossings, 2 lanes and a 20-minute delay. Olive Grove, 1 lane, 10 minutes. Sumas, 1 lane, 30 minutes. All the times that are red were southbound. We're looking at northbound right now. It's 20 minutes at the Peace Arch crossing, 10 at the Pack, 5 at Olive Grove, and 5 at Sumas. So you're pretty heavy at the Peace Arch in both directions. Double-check on the website, vancouver.citynews.ca/border.
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3: Thank you very much, Bernardo. Highway 91 eastbound before Westminster Highway, left lane blocked off due to a crash that happened quite some time ago. Hopefully crews are close to clearing this one up, but the eastbound left lane is blocked off. Westbound, nothing more than a visual distraction. Really not so bad through this area. The situation on 99 southbound by Highway 17's off-ramp appears to still be active. Last update we had was that eastbound off-ramp from 99 south is still blocked off, so get off at 17A instead. Over in Abbotsford, reports of a car on the shoulder turned out to be unfounded, but Highway 1 eastbound a bit slow by 264, a bit slow by Bradner as well. Just residual volume as you work your way through the area. And a shout out to the Burrard Bridge. It's actually road work going on Burrard at West 1st Avenue where you're down to one lane, but you're slow mid-span for the Burrard Bridge southbound all the way up to the road work at Burrard at West 1st Avenue. Star Pound 1130, if there's anything else, make sure you're keeping that, though, safe and hands-free. 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We're in the Penfold Roofing and Solar Weather Center with meteorologist Carl Lamb.
10: Sunshine today, a few clouds around. Temperatures up to about 18 to 22 degrees for daytime highs. And then for tonight, a few clouds around as we're dropping down to a low of 10. Then for tomorrow, it is sun to start. Clouds will increase as we go through the afternoon. And then the rain gets here late tomorrow night. We'll have a high of 18 to 23. And we're down to a low of 12 tomorrow night. Your highs for today are between 18 to 22.
3: 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Central City Fun Park in Surrey. Looking outside, we got cloudy conditions down at the airport, 17 degrees.
2: Thank you, Alex. It's 1:43. Your top story is coming up next. And in sports, Colorado Avalanche takes on the Minnesota Wild. That goes ahead today at 5 o'clock.
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2: Hello, welcome. Thanks for joining us. Right now, mix of sun and clouds, 17 degrees in Vancouver. I'm Reynaldo Suarez. Here's what's happening right now. Homicide investigators in Surrey after two teenagers were shot dead last night. That's believed to be a targeted shooting. And the Integrated Homicide Investigation Team called the Langley Township following the suspicious death of a 24-year-old woman over the weekend. Meanwhile, BC's top doctor says the four Canadians from a ship struck by an outbreak of the Hansa virus are now isolating on Vancouver Island. 1:45, time for sports from Sportsnet 650, your home of the Canucks. Let's catch up with Sandra Persina.
13: The Canucks could be making some familiar names part of their front office. According to Sportsnet's Elliot Friedman, the organization has approached Daniel and Henrik Sedin about taking on roles beyond player development. The conversations come as Vancouver searches for a new GM and head of hockey operations. Friedman notes the Sedin's decision may come down to how much responsibility they're willing to take on. Eyes to St. Paul, Minnesota. Game 4 between the Wild and the Avalanche in Round 2 of the Stanley Cup playoffs. The Avalanche lead the best of 7, 2-1, but Minnesota with the momentum after a 5-1 Game 3 victory over the weekend. The Wild can become the third team in the last 6 postseasons to tie a series against the President's Trophy winners at 2 after dropping each of the first 2 games. In the NBA playoffs, a pair of games, the Pistons try to build on their series lead in Cleveland, up 2-1 on the Cavaliers, and the Thunder have the Lakers on the ropes, up 3-0, one win away from moving on and ending LA's season. A homestand opens for the Blue Jays versus the Rays. The Mariners are in Houston, hoping to avoid a third straight loss. Sports at 15 and 45 past the hour or at sportsnet.ca.
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2: 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I'm Reynaldo Suarez. It's crash footage even Hollywood couldn't dream up of. Thanks to surveillance video, we now know how a motorcycle ended up dangling off of a traffic light in Delta Saturday. The motorcycle was southbound on Scott Road when it ran into a car turning left on Scottsdale Center. The impact sent the bike and its driver hurling into the air. The rider hit the pavement and has serious injuries. But the motorcycle, as you've probably seen on social media, cartwheeled several times before it got hooked onto the metal post beside the traffic lights. The chief operations officer at Vancouver International Airport says they're ready for a potential influx of wealthy soccer fans coming for the World Cup in private planes. But Andy Margolis says that he doesn't expect the sky to be as busy with private jets as they were in late 2024, thanks to fans of a different sort. On the busiest day during the Taylor Swift Eras Tour stops in Vancouver, 181 private planes landed in YVR.
17: For context, the Toronto World Series, the highest movements they had in this sector for general aviation, business aviation, was 131 on a day. So Taylor Swift really was that sort of really busiest environment for this type of movement. And all of those things were condensed periods of time.
2: Margolis says it's unlikely airports will have a clear picture of just how many private planes are coming in for a landing until much closer to kickoff, as most pilots don't book a slot until a day or two before arrival. And it's shaping up to be another tough year for summer job seekers as fewer companies open up temporary entry-level or seasonal roles given the economic uncertainties. Canada's Career Counseling founder, Laura Humbley, says that job seekers shouldn't just apply to job postings online, but they should also network with their community.
18: You're breaking into different networks, and people are aware that you're looking, because sometimes if you don't say it, people might assume that you don't need a job, or you're not looking for one, or maybe you're doing summer school. They don't know that you're looking for one, so you need to say that first of all.
2: She says young people should talk to their neighbors, parents, friends, coaches, and anyone in the community, and to tell them what kind of work you're looking for. A new poll suggests more Canadians think that energy policies should prioritize economic growth over the environment. The Angus Reid Institute's newest report indicates that 61% of Canadians now see economic growth as the biggest priority in energy policy. The question offers two options on the top priority, economic growth or environmental protection. Today's results are a big shift from 7 years ago when the same question had 55% of Canadians saying the environment was most important. We have traffic and weather together on the ones just 60 seconds away.
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3: In the 1130 Rogers Xfinity Internet Traffic Center, I'm Alex Kerrigan. Thank you for tuning in. East-West Connector eastbound, left lane blocked off of Westminster Highway. If you're stuck in that delay, it's almost touching the S-curve as of right now. So the closer you get to Westminster Highway, get yourself out of that left lane. It's probably a good idea to use it up until the end of the merge and help your neighbor out if they are trying to get themselves away from this one. Zipper merges work a lot better when everybody cooperates. Over at the Massey Tunnel, 99 southbound, just a bit slow leading into it. But after that, the situation on the Highway 99 off-ramp to Highway 17 eastbound. That was a rollover truck, and the eastbound off-ramp has been shut down for hours. Updates on that have kind of dried up, so I wouldn't mind a call at either Star Pound 1130 if you came through there. That's up on the Burrard Street Bridge as well. It's Burrard at West 1st Avenue, where roadwork has you down to one lane in each direction. And the Burrard Bridge southbound getting pushed back almost to about midspan. Northbound not nearly as bad, but southbound getting off the Burrard Bridge is the problem. Can you get over to the Granville Bridge instead? Because that thing is looking A-OK. Afternoon rush has not really started just yet. You're wide open on the Ironworkers, Portman, Highway 1 all the way into Abbotsford. All of it's looking A-OK, but if it's not, it's Star Pound 1130 to report a problem. Leon's Great Canadian Super Sale ends Wednesday. 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
10: Enjoy the sunshine today because it gets a little more unsettled as we go throughout the week. So temperatures between 18 and 22 degrees today. And then for tonight, we'll have a few clouds around with a low of 10. For tomorrow, it is sun to start. Clouds will increase through the afternoon with highs between 18 to 23. And then we get into some showers for Tuesday night. down to a low of 12. Then for Wednesday, some morning rain showers, mostly cloudy and 18. And then for Thursday, cloudy and 16 with some rain later in the day. Your highs for today are between 18 to 22.
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2: You're listening to 1130 News Radio. I'm Reynaldo Suarez. Forensic experts in Ladera, Texas are working to identify six people whose bodies were found inside of a sweltering rail car Sunday afternoon. ABC's Jim Ryan says this might be a case of human smuggling.
1: The temperature was well into the 90s when a Union Pacific employee doing a routine check of freight cars made the discovery and called Laredo police.
4: LPD arrived at the scene very quickly along with Laredo Fire Department, and they unfortunately did confirm the fact that there were six decedents inside of the boxcar.
1: The police department's Joe Baez says five of the victims were male, one was female. The medical examiner will determine their ages, nationalities, and cause of death. Jim Ryan, ABC News, Dallas.
2: And staying stateside, the National Transportation Safety Board is gathering details on the Frontier Airlines evacuation after a plane hit a pedestrian in Denver.
5: The NTSB investigating that Frontier plane incident in Denver, where authorities say the aircraft killed a person who breached the airport fence and got onto the runway Friday night. You hear the pilot on ATC.com.
7: South Frontier 4345, we're stopping on the runway. We just hit somebody. We have an engine fire.
5: The plane en route to L.A., the pilot aborting takeoff.
7: There was an individual walking across the runway.
5: One engine on the wing, seen in pictures, severely damaged, caught fire, causing smoke on the plane and an emergency evacuation.
8: We've got smoke in the aircraft. We're going to evacuate on the runway.
5: Passengers taking to social media to complain about the slow pace of that evacuation off the plane and down that inflatable slide. The NTSB looking into that as well. Denver Airport reports 12 injuries, 5 people went to the hospital. I'm Julie Walker.
2: Well, Google says it disrupted hackers using artificial intelligence to exploit an unknown weakness in the company's digital defense. The news adds to already heightened worries across government and private industries about AI's risks for cybersecurity. The Trump administration followed through with its campaign promise to repeal Biden-era guardrails around the fast-developing technology. But now the Republican administration and its allies are sending mixed signals about the government's play on a larger role in AI oversights. And did you get a census? You have 24 hours to fill it out.
25: The census comes around every 5 years. It's a key tabulation by the government for political ridings and programs. Jeff Goldby is with Statistics Canada speaking to City News.
26: Its main purpose is to see how many people live in Canada, but it also provides us with all kinds of other information so that we have a real rich set of data.
25: While personal information is kept private for 92 years by law, the demographic information is used by government and researchers to plan for health care services, immigration patterns, and social services. Completion of the census is mandatory. If you don't get it done, you could face a fine of up to $500. At the Business Center, I'm Mike Uppel.
2: Meanwhile, one of the biggest pop stars of today is filing a $15 million U.S. lawsuit against Samsung.
27: Dua Lipa is suing Samsung over the unauthorized use of her image to sell products. The levitating singer filed a $15 million lawsuit Friday, which claims the electronics company used her photo on TV packaging and marketing materials without her permission. I'm Mike Dubusky, ABC News.
2: Your business report coming up next.
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28: The price for oil did finish higher today after the U.S. president said the ceasefire with Iran is on life support. Donald Trump is also reportedly considering further military action against Iran. That's according to Axios. And he is also apparently taking a page out of Canada's playbook by suspending the U.S. federal gas tax. Oil today higher by $2.65 to $98.07 a barrel. Now, higher oil prices good for Canada's stock market, which did move higher for a second straight day, up 61 points, 34,138. Shares in Calgary-based Enbridge higher by 1.5% today after a report the company met with an official at the White House. It is connected to plans to expand a major natural gas pipeline into New England. The plans are said to be in the early stages. Now, speaking of pipelines, the leaders of Trans Mountain and the federal agency that oversee the Crown Corporation say it's possible Ottawa will own the Alberta to BC pipeline indefinitely. The president and CEO of Trans Mountain told a Canadian Club luncheon today it's an incredible strategic asset. Gold futures higher by 0.33% today at $4,745. And the Canadian dollar right now is down 1.73311 U.S. On Wall Street, fresh records for the NASDAQ and the S&P again today. The NASDAQ up by 27, the S&P up by 14, the Dow higher by 95. At the Business Center, I'm Chris McCusker.
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0: Good afternoon. This is Monday, May 11th. Thanks for joining us. I'm John Ackerman. Vancouver, mainly sunny and 17 degrees. Here's what's happening right now.
1: Two teenagers dead and two others in hospital after what investigators say was a violent weekend for shootings in Surrey.
0: A 29-year-old man arrested in connection to the suspicious death of his 23-year-old partner in Langley over the weekend has been released without charge.
2: BC's health officer reassures us that the Canadians exposed to the HANA virus who landed in BC are in isolation and are considered low risk.
0: And two children from Terrace are safe after an Amber Alert was issued overnight.
3: Sounds like the Canucks are mulling adding familiar names as part of the front office shuffle. Game 4 between the Avs and the Wild. Sports at 15.
4: A winning start to the week on markets. The TSX higher for a second day. Oil closes above $98. And fresh records for the NASDAQ and the S&P. Business at 26.
0: It's 2:01. Rogers Xfinity Internet traffic and weather together on the ones with Alex Kerrigan.
5: Hey, John. We're looking better on the east-west connector eastbound by Westminster Highway for another west. The eastbound, pardon me, left lane is still blocked off. Westbound by Westminster, you got all your lanes back, but it's an eastbound problem on your way to the outskirts of southbound or 91-8 northbound. Things are looking better out here. Speaking of things looking better, the Highway 17 eastbound off-ramp from 99 southbound seems that a tow truck is on the scene. Now, that off-ramp is still shut down for the time being as the tow truck is trying to get this thing out, but the flipped over truck has been righted back on its wheels. So sometime before 2:30, we should be announcing that that eastbound off ramp has been reopened. You're a bit busy on 99 southbound in front of the Massey Tunnel. Of course, the central issue is the 17 off ramp, but again, that'll be out of the way soon enough. There's a roadwork going on Burrard at West First Avenue. It's making a mess of the Burrard Street Bridge. Southbound is very busy as of right now, but everything else is looking pretty nice, I gotta say, ahead of the afternoon rush. Star Pound 11:30, if anything is not so nice. 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Let's go to the Penfolds Roofing and Solar Weather Center and check in with meteorologist Carl Lamb.
6: A lot of sunshine today, and it is the brightest day in the forecast. So temperatures getting up to 18 by the coast, up to 22 away from the water. And then for tonight, just a few clouds and a low of 10. Your highs for today are between 18 to 22.
5: Down at the airport's cloudy and 17 degrees, John.
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7: 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Developing story.
0: Surrey police say two teenagers are dead in an apparent targeted shooting yesterday. 11:30's Reynaldo Suarez reports it comes amid ongoing gang conflict south of the Fraser.
8: Police responded to reports of a shooting in an underground parking lot in Newton around 10 p.m. Here's IHIT Sergeant Frida Fong.
9: The victims are both residents of Surrey, ages 18 and 16. Investigators are working with their families to understand the victim's activities leading up to the shooting.
8: Officers say they're also searching for the owners of a gray sedan found burnt the same night close by, believed to be related to the shooting. Mayor Brenda Locke says the city is willing to do anything to support the SPS.
10: We have done whatever we can from the city's perspective. We will do more. I have explained that and told the chief if he needed more resources to just ask, give us a plan, and we will look at that.
8: This comes the same day two other men were hit with gunfire outside of a gas station in Surrey. Those two remain in critical condition. I'm Reynaldo Suarez.
0: The Integrated Homicide Investigation Team has been called to Langley Township following the suspicious death of a 24-year-old woman over the weekend. Langley RCMP and BC Emergency Health Services were called to the home on 87th Avenue and 208th just before 2:45 on Saturday afternoon. A 29-year-old man was taken into custody a short time later and then released without charge. IHIT says while the investigation is in its early stages, it believes this was an isolated incident. Investigators are examining the evidence to determine whether criminality is a factor. BC's provincial health officer says none of the Canadians who were on a ship struck by an outbreak of the deadly Hanta virus had known direct contact with anyone who was infected. Dr. Bonnie Henry says it's an ongoing situation.
2: Henry says although it's impossible to be completely sure, we do know that based on a health assessment on the cruise ship, the four Canadians were considered low risk relative to other cruise passengers. This is based on their cabin locations and types of activities they were involved in.
11: These people are right now not showing any symptoms. They're in appropriate isolation and monitoring measures in place. And we will assure that the situation will be managed carefully every step of the way.
2: A couple in their 70s from Yukon Territory, one person in their 70s from the island, and one person in their 50s who lives abroad are now in isolation.

0: isolation in Victoria. They will be monitored daily during their minimum 21-day isolation period. I'm Astha Pandekanan.
1: 11:30 news time now, 2:06. So weather-wise, mainly sunny and 17 degrees in Vancouver. Mounties say two children from Terrace are safe after an Amber Alert was sent out early this morning. The BCR CMP say the twins were found in the Burns Lake area with a suspect in a vehicle. The relationship between the suspect and the children remains unclear. Corporal Brett Urano speaks for the BCR CMP.
2: At this time, we're continuing our investigation and working hard to determine the exact situation in all this and completing a report to Crown Council.
1: Urano says there is an ongoing investigation of the abduction right now. He says the two children are currently in the care of the Ministry of Children and Family Development. One man is under arrest in connection to a break-in at a home last month. Police in West Vancouver received reports of a homeowner who saw a man trespass onto their property from their security cameras. Officers took to the scene and surrounded the area. Police say while the man tried to escape the home from the back, officers were there waiting for him. 48-year-old Paul Smith has been charged with a single count of break and enter. He's expected in court on Wednesday. Forest Minister Ravi Parmar says the province continues to invest millions of dollars to try and open up new markets for our forest products. Parmar says we need to do more to avoid U.S. tariffs and softwood lumber levies.
3: British Columbia is the third largest exporter of softwood lumber in the entire world, just behind Russia and Sweden. And losing our single largest trading partner is one of the most significant obstacles we've ever faced.
1: Parmar says the new forestry innovation investment will spend the money to support projects that diversify markets and increase the use of BC wood in an effort to help maintain our competitiveness around the world. Artificial Intelligence Minister Evan Solomon and TELUS announcing plans to build two more AI data centers here in BC. TELUS says it also expanded its existing Kamloops Data Center in addition to two new Vancouver facilities, one in the Mount Pleasant neighborhood and the other downtown. The Kamloops expansion and the Mount Pleasant facility will open later this year, while the downtown site will come online in 2029. A joint news release says once the centers are fully scaled, they are expected to create about $9 billion in economic value for BC.
4: Everything Vancouver.
1: The Vancouver Art Book Fair, Canada's longest-running international art book fair, returns for its 14th year this Friday. Jonathan Middleton is the co-manager of the VABF. He says they're not the kind of books you'd find at Chapters.
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1: 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Up next, a check of the 11:30 News Radio Ferry Report. 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
1: 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Here is Alex Kerrigan.
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1: In a minute, a check of traffic and weather together on the ones. 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
1: It's 2:11 Rogers Xfinity Internet traffic and weather together on the ones. Here's Alex Kerrigan.
7: Thank you very much, John. The east-west connector, a little slow eastbound in front of Westminster Highway. Crash has been out here for about an hour and a half now. I don't think crews are any closer to clearing the eastbound left lane. It's quite dense through the area coming off that S-curve, and they need to get this one out of the way ahead of that afternoon rush because traffic's going to be rushing its way up to that one. The Alex Fraser Bridge, great in both directions. There is a bit of a delay on the Queensboro southbound that abruptly ends around mid-span. We know the road work is going on, so it could be the speed bumps, but if there's anything going on for the Queensboro or really anything, you know what to do. If you don't, stay tuned, because we got more to talk about. The situation on the Highway 17 eastbound off-ramp from 99 southbound, trying to get onto Highway 17 eastbound is, let's say, impeded right now. I wouldn't say fully blocked off. Flipped truck to put back onto its wheels. Tow truck should be leaving with it pretty soon. But for the time being, let's call that still blocked off. But I was told that before 2:30, that one should be reopening. So that is a bit of good news. The Burrard Street Bridge is a mess. And the reason is Burrard and West First Avenue roadwork is slowing you down. You're not going to push back all the way to mid-span at the Burrard Bridge, though. So that is a step in the right direction. As we look elsewhere and all through the Lower Mainland, to wrap up this report, you're a little slow getting on the Iron Worker southbound north end. You're great on Highway 1 into Abbotsford. And as I mentioned, no delays in the Alice Fraser or Queensboro, really. But star 1130, pound 1130, if you see anything else going on. Jumpstart helps kids across Canada access sport and play so more kids can get into the game. Learn more at jumpstart.canadiantire.ca as we go to the Penfolds Roofing and Solar Weather Center to check in with our meteorologist, Carl Lamb.
10: It's a really comfortable day today across Metro Vancouver. Highs are between 18 to 22 degrees. Lots of sunshine expected, and we will have temperatures dropping down to an overnight low of 10 with a few clouds around. Then for tomorrow, starting off with sunshine, and then the clouds start to roll in. Highs are between 18 to 23, and we'll have some rain coming in later Tuesday night, down to a low of 12. Your highs for today are between 18 to 22.
7: 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Down at the airport, 17 degrees, John.
1: Thank you, Alex. Up next in sports, just one game on tonight in the Stanley Cup playoffs. Quinn Hughes and his Minnesota Wild hosting the Avalanche in game four of their second round series. Colorado up 2-1 in this one. It's 2:13.
11: Hi, I'm Adrienne Gear, president of the BC Nurses Union. Nurses across British Columbia are taking a strike vote. It's not an easy decision, but something has to change. For years, nurses have been overworked, facing rising violence on the job, and holding together a broken system. These are the conditions that push nurses out of the profession. 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That's why we're fighting for the supports nurses need to stay healthy, stay safe, and to stay in the profession. Nurses have always been there for you. Right now, we need you to be there for us.
12: A message from the BC Nurses Union.
13: When the backdrop's gotta give main character energy. When the balloons have to blow up the vibe. When the cap simply cannot clash with her manicure. From graduations to prom parties. When it's gotta be right, Party City.
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1: We have sunshine and 17 degrees in Vancouver. Good afternoon. I'm John Ackerman. Here's what's happening right now. We are learning more about a deadly targeted shooting in Surrey's Newton neighborhood last night. An 18-year-old and a 16-year-old were found in an underground parking lot suffering from gunshot wounds. BC's top doctor says none of the Canadians who were on board a ship struck by a deadly hantavirus outbreak had known direct contact with anyone who was infected. The four are now isolating for 21 days on Vancouver Island. And still ahead.
16: As Americans feel pain at the pump due to the Iran war, President Trump says he'll try and help.
1: It's 2:15. It's time for sports from Sportsnet 650, your home of the Canucks and the Stanley Cup playoffs. It's Sandra Priscina.
17: The Canucks could be leaning on some familiar faces as they reshape their front office. According to Sportsnet's Elliot Friedman, Daniel and Henrik Sedin are being asked to consider taking on a larger role within the organization.
18: I think we're going to get some clarity this week around this.
17: They currently work in player development, but with the Canucks in the middle of a major front office reset, their responsibilities could expand significantly. One contest in the Stanley Cup playoffs, the Avs at the Wild, Minnesota with a chance to tie the second round series at two wins apiece. Action set for five on Sportsnet. In the PWHL, tonight's Game 5 of the Walter Cup semifinal series between the Montreal Victoire and the Minnesota Frost has been postponed due to player illnesses. The series is tied at two. The winner of Game 5 advances. A pair of games in the NBA postseason. The Pistons are at the Cavaliers. Detroit leads the second round series 2-1. And the Lakers hanging on by a thread versus the Thunder, trying to stave off elimination and avoid a sweep at the hands of the defending champions. An off day for the Vancouver Canadiens. The Blue Jays welcome the Rays. The Mariners are at the Astros. Sports at 15 and 45 past the hour or anytime at sportsnet.ca.
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1: 11:30 news time, now 2:18. A new Angus Reid Institute poll suggests more Canadians think energy policy should prioritize economic growth over the environment. City News Parliament Hill reporter Cormac McSweeney has more.
25: It shows a big change across the country, especially in British Columbia. Now let's take a look back to 2019. That's when 55% of people believed that protecting the environment should be the priority when the federal government was setting energy policies or making decisions on things like pipelines. However, today the script has been flipped. 61% of people believe the government should be putting the economy first, not the environment.
1: The poll also suggesting almost two-thirds of British Columbians now support the recently approved $4 billion expansion of Enbridge's West Coast natural gas pipeline, with 17% opposed. The remaining 22% of respondents said they were not sure. The CEO of Trans Mountain says it's possible Ottawa will now own the Alberta to BC pipeline indefinitely. Ottawa took over the pipeline and its troubled expansion project in 2018 and has been its owner ever since. Mark Mackey says there's no rush to move it into private hands.
26: This is a sovereign pipeline. I mean, we do have a spur that goes into Washington State, but it is a sovereign pipeline. It starts in Canada. It really ends in Canada. This is an incredibly strategic asset.
1: Mackey says another pipeline to the West Coast will be needed as Trans Mountain is getting close to its capacity of 890,000 barrels a day. And it seems Canada is better positioned than other countries to face any inflationary pressures on food production, at least for now, according to a new report.
27: The report by TD says Canada's fertilizer imports from the Gulf region are less than 5%, limiting the country's exposure to the ongoing war in Iran. Canada's position as the world's largest potash exporter also offers farmers some relief. The country entered the year with stronger inventories of canola and corn, but soybean inventory remains weak, and those rely heavily on nitrogen. That can't be substituted with potash. Jason White, the Canadian Press.
1: 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Alex starts you off on Highway 99 in Delta. 11:30 news time, 2:20.
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1: Hey, it's 2:21. Rogers Xfinity Internet traffic and weather together on the ones. Here is Alex Kerrigan.
7: Thank you very much, John. So it's right around now that I am hoping that the situation on the Highway 17 eastbound off-ramp from 99 southbound may have cleared up. There was a rollover crash, your single vehicle crash. And when did that first take place? Quite a while ago. And it had traffic blocked off for quite some time. 8:30 is the timestamp we have on this one. Here we are at 2:20. And I'm willing to believe the traffic's moving through the area, but I'm going to need a follow-up on that. Star pound 1130. Last update we had was that the rollover truck now back onto its wheels, and that they should be cleaning up and towing that thing out of the way. But again, for the time being, I do want to focus on that 99 southbound slow from Blondell all the way to the tube. Once you get past it, if you keep going on 99 through Delta and Surrey, there's nothing in your way. But if you're getting off on the 17, try the 17-8 for now. But if you, I'll give you a call at the front of the line, see what's up. Also willing to clear the crash on the east-west connector, eastbound in front of Westminster Highway. Left lane has fully reopened. Northbound delays south end of the Queensboro Bridge. Alex Fraser is good to go. And you're a bit slow out of the North Shore on the upper levels in front of the Iron Workers, but that's really about it. Star pound 1130 if you got an update for me. 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
8: Today is the brightest day in the extended forecast with mostly sunny conditions. Highs are between 18 to 22 degrees. And then for tonight, there's a little bit of cloud cover, but mainly clear with a low of 10. Then for tomorrow, sun to start, clouds will build throughout the day. Highs are between 18 to 23. And then rain moves in late tomorrow night with a low of 12. Then for Wednesday, some morning rain showers, mostly cloudy, and temperatures up to 18. And then some more showers for Thursday, but in the afternoon and evening under a cloudy sky and a high of 16. Your highs for today are between 18 to 22.
7: 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We're looking pretty sunny out there. 17 degrees, John.
1: 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Our top story, we're learning more about a deadly targeted shooting in Surrey's Newton neighborhood last night. An 18-year-old and a 16-year-old were found in an underground parking lot suffering from gunshot wounds. Surrey Mayor Brenda Locke is venting her frustration, saying the city is prepared to do anything to support police in bringing those responsible to justice. More on this and our other top stories coming up at 2:30. 11:30 news time now, 2:24. Donald Trump says he'll move to suspend the federal gasoline tax as more Americans struggle with high prices due to the Iran war.
9: He'll move to suspend the federal gasoline tax, which adds about 18 cents per gallon of gas.
10: Till it's appropriate, yeah.
28: Mr. President.
10: It's a small percentage, but it's still money.
9: AAA says the average national gas price is $4.52 a gallon, 50% higher than the average before the war started. The president cannot suspend the federal tax on his own. Congress has to sign off, and bipartisan lawmakers have been pushing for a suspension. State gas taxes are often higher than the federal version. Sagar Meghani, Washington.
1: One of the biggest pop stars in the world is targeting Samsung in a new lawsuit.
11: Dua Lipa says Samsung is selling TVs using her image without her permission. The photo in question was taken at a music festival in 2024 and is displayed on the boxes for certain Samsung televisions. Lawyers for the three-time Grammy winner say they repeatedly asked Samsung to stop using the image, but the company was dismissive and callous. Now they're suing Samsung for infringing on Dua Lipa's copyright and trademark rights and are asking for $15 million. Mike Dubusky, ABC News.
1: And Samsung, for its part, says it is not commenting on ongoing litigation. The Beatles are returning home to one of their iconic sites with a new fan experience in London.
12: AppleCore, the company founded by the Beatles, announced that it will open a seven-floor attraction at their early headquarters in 2027. The building is where the album Let It Be was recorded, and the rooftop was the site of their last public performance. Fans will have access to the rooftop, studios, and extensive Beatles archives. Paul McCartney and Ringo Starr expressed excitement about the project. An opening date has not been announced. I'm Haya Pinjwani.
1: Business in 30 seconds.
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16: Bay Street higher for a second straight day. It was up 61 points, 34,138. Now, another pop for oil today with the Strait of Hormuz still closed after the U.S. president rejected Iran's latest peace proposal. Other reports also say the U.S. president is considering further military action in Iran. That is according to Axios. Oil today higher by $2.67 to $98.07 a barrel. Gold futures also moving higher today, jumping by a third of a percent to 4,745. Shares in TELUS moving lower on Bay Street today. That stock down by 1.6%. The Globe and Mail is reporting the company will develop two data centers in Vancouver while expanding an existing facility in Kamloops to handle artificial intelligence workloads. Now on Wall Street today, fresh records for the S&P and the NASDAQ again. 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
17: The bond market's kind of pricing in a stress situation, but the equity market keeps having an optimistic tone that the Iran war will be finished quickly and everyone will back down and oil prices will go down. And that's, I don't know where the proof is, because we know that the negotiation isn't working well.
16: The NASDAQ today higher by 27 points, the S&P up by 14, and the Dow higher by 95. We do get U.S. inflation data tomorrow. At the Business Center, I'm Chris McCusker.
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31: Good
0: afternoon. Thank you so much for joining us. It is Monday, May 11th. I'm Maria Vinca. We have 17 degrees, partly cloudy skies in Vancouver. Here's what's happening right now.
4: A pair of shootings over the weekend have left two teens dead and two others in critical condition. Investigators now believe both cases were targeted.
0: What we know about a suspicious death of a 24-year-old woman in Langley over the weekend.
19: An update after four Canadians who were on board the cruise ship at the center of a Hanavirus outbreak arrived in British Columbia yesterday.
0: And you could be subjected to a $500 fine if you don't fill out your 2026 census questionnaire.
20: The latest in the Canucks front office overhaul and the Wild try to even their second round series with the Avalanche. Sports at 45.
16: The price for oil getting close to $100 again. The TSX higher for a second straight day. And fresh records on the S&P and the NASDAQ. Business at 56.
0: Peppers is 231. Let's head over to the 1130 News Radio Rogers Xfinity Internet Traffic Center. And good afternoon, Alex Kerrigan.
7: It is a good afternoon. Thank you very much, Maria Vinca. Not that long ago, we found out the suspicions were confirmed. The Highway 17 eastbound off-ramp from 99, busy but open. It is fully open. So 8:30 in the morning, there was a rollover truck, and it had been closed off all the way since then. 9, 10, 11, 12, 1, 2. Sorry, just counting on my hands here. That's about 6 hours of a full closure of the 17 off-ramp from 99, but that's now in the rear view mirror because you are using that one once again. So again, a little bit of good news through the area. We work our way over to Highway 91 eastbound by Westminster Highway. Also confirmation that this thing is gone out of the way. So with that gone, as we look through the lower mainland, I mean, afternoon rush is kind of kicking off. 99 southbound in front of the Massey is a bit busy. Arthur Lang Bridge northbound at the south end. That shouldn't be there. That's new. Star Pound 1130. Let me know what's up. Lionsgate Bridge is a little busy as well. We got two lanes southbound, one lane northbound. And then the Burrard Street Bridge is busy southbound because of road work being done at Burrard at West First Avenue. If you see anything else, it's worth calling in. Why not give me a ring at Star or Pound 1130? 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Now we're going to the Pendleville Roofing and Solar Weather Center, where we check in with meteorologist Carl Lamb.
8: There is a lot of sunshine today with a few clouds around. Temperatures getting up to 18 degrees by the coast, and then up to about 22 degrees as you head out towards Renfrew, Collingwood, over towards Burnaby, Maple Ridge as well. And then for tonight, a few clouds around, mainly clear though, with a low of 10. Your highs for today are between 18 to 22.
7: Down at the airport, we got mostly cloudy conditions. It is 17 degrees, Maria.
0: 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It's 2:33.
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0: Two teens are dead after a targeted shooting in Newton yesterday. 11:30's Ronaldo Suarez reports this comes after a violent weekend for shootings in Surrey.
21: The Integrated Homicide Investigation Team says it happened in an underground parking lot. Despite life-saving efforts, both male teens aged 18 and 16 died at scene. This wasn't the only incident over the weekend. Two different men were shot outside of a gas station in what investigators also believe was a targeted shooting. Those two remain in hospital. Sergeant Frida Fong with IHIT says they're working with Surrey Police to know if the two are connected.
22: And so we are information sharing to see if there is a nexus, but it is too early to say.
21: Mayor Brenda Locke not happy, stressing the importance of the gang task force that was temporarily paused last month as officers got relocated to the extortion task force.
23: So it concerns me deeply that the chief decided to take that action at this time.
21: She's now calling for an investigation into the chief's decision. There's still no word on any suspects and no arrests have been made in either incident. I'm Reynaldo Suarez.
0: To Langley now, where a 24-year-old woman is dead following a suspicious death in the township over the weekend. Langley RCMP and BC Emergency Health Services were called to a home on 87th Avenue and 208th Street just before 2:45 on Saturday afternoon. The woman was found dead at the scene. 29-year-old man was taken into custody a short time later. He's since been released without charge. Investigators say the two were in a relationship at the time of the woman's death. They're examining the evidence to determine whether criminality was involved. Four Canadians who were stuck on a cruise ship at the center of a hantavirus outbreak are now in isolation on Vancouver Island. Dr. Bonnie Henry says they include a Yukon couple in their 70s, a Vancouver Island resident in their 70s, and a British Columbian in her 50s who lives abroad.
19: With Henry saying the process of return went smoothly for the four Canadians who are now in isolation in Victoria. She says none of them were in contact with the public after they landed.
2: On arrival, each individual was screened and thoroughly assessed by the island health public health teams. And we were there in a very controlled conditions, wearing appropriate PPE.
19: Henry says that all four of them have not shown any symptoms, and they will be monitored on a daily basis during their minimum 21-day isolation. Should any of the four people develop any symptoms, she says they will be dealt with strict infection prevention protocols. I'm Astha Pandey-Kanan.
0: BC RCMP say the two children that were abducted in Terrace are now in safe hands of the Ministry of Child and Family Development. You must have been woken up early this morning, just before 1 a.m., when an Amber Alert was sent out. Corporal Brett Urano tells us that the two kids were found in the Burns Lake area with a suspect in a vehicle. He says that they were found 1.5 hours after the alert was sent out, thanks to tips from the public.
3: Two individuals were ultimately taken into custody in relation to this incident. The investigation remains ongoing and officers continue to advance the file.
0: Rano says at this time, the RCMP is working to protect the identity of the children and everyone else involved in the incident. We do not know what the relation of the two suspects are to the children. 11:30 news time. It's 2:36. We have 17 degrees, partly cloudy skies here in downtown Vancouver. A man has been charged in connection to a break-in at a West Vancouver home last month. The homeowner claims to have witnessed someone trespassing through security cameras on the morning of April 23rd. Now, officers responded by surrounding the home. Police say while they started to enter the home, the suspect fled out the back where he was confronted by waiting officers and then taken into custody. A 48-year-old man has now been charged with one count of breaking and entering. He is expected to return to court on Wednesday. Forest Minister Ravi Parmar has announced another $12 million to help find more customers for BC Forest products. Parmar says the money will go used by the new agencies and Forest Innovation Investments.
5: The FII team understands that in these immense challenges posed by Trump's trade policies, there's also an opportunity as well, an opportunity to ensure that British Columbia forges partnerships needed to compete globally and win.
0: He says the FII has already been working to open up markets in places like India, Japan, and the Middle East. Parmar adds BC is the third largest exporter of softwood lumber in the world, behind only Russia and Sweden. The federal government and TELUS have announced a large-scale AI data cluster for BC that will involve three new or expanded facilities in a bid to boost data sovereignty. AI Minister Evan Solomon says that the new facilities will be in Vancouver, while an existing site in Kamloops will also be expanded. As Solomon says the federal government is aware of the risks of such a major investment in AI infrastructure, but it is needed for Canada to be competitive in a changing global environment.
6: Do we want a country that's not taking a risk to bet on our own innovation, our own energy systems, our own cities, our own workforce? Absolutely not. We cannot control a lot that's going on in the world. We can control what we take risks to do, and we've got to mitigate those risks by the right partners, the right projects, at the right time. We believe this is one of them.
0: The Kamloops expansion in one of Vancouver sites will open later this year, while the other Vancouver facility is slated for an opening in 2029. And you could be subjected to a $500 fine if you don't fill out your 2026 census questionnaire. The deadline to submit is tomorrow. This is not a hard deadline, but more of a reference point. However, under the Statistics Act, anyone who denies or neglects a request for information could be fined. Anyone who knowingly gives false information could also be fined. And yes, it is mandatory. According to Statistics Canada, every Canadian household is required to complete the Census of Population questionnaire. All agriculture operators are also required to complete a Census of Agriculture as well. Still to come, the 11:30 News Radio Border Report. It's 2:39.
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7: Thank you very much, Maria. It's busy. We got four lanes of the PSR crossing, still a half hour wait through here. Two lanes of the PAC, that's only a half hour wait, though. One lane at Aldergrove, a 10-minute delay, and Sumas with one lane open, a 30-minute delay. So it's a bit heavier southbound than I have been seeing for some time. Northbound is starting to quiet down, though. We got less than 5 minutes for almost everywhere, but Sumas northbound, still a 20-minute delay, by far the heaviest going northbound. Double-check all of it on the website, vancouver.citynews.ca/border.
0: Thanks so much, Alex. Your traffic and weather is together next, including the latest on Highway 99 in Delta. It's 240.
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7: Not much anymore, which is, of course, the big news of the day. For about 6 hours, the southbound on-ramp to Highway 17 eastbound had been shut down due to a rollover collision, but it had wrapped up just before 2:30, Maria, so we're looking a lot better through this area. Through Delta, through Surrey, not much of an issue at all. Further back, though, 99 southbound through Richmond, that's the problem, from about Blundell all the way to the north end of the tube, but, I mean, we always see this. Canifo's coming in at about 3:15. So after that, 99 southbound is really going to open up. East-west connector starting to get a bit busy as well, merging up from Knight and number 6. We're seeing a bit of a delay on the Knight Street Bridge northbound at the south end, and also very big delays over at Oak at 70th Avenue. This appears to be intersection volume, but it is getting spilled back onto the Oak Street Bridge northbound at the north end. It's also slow out of the North Shore, upper levels eastbound from about Lonsdale to the Ironworkers Bridge deck. Highway 1 westbound getting busy right around 1st Avenue and right around Hastings. Two separate patches of westbound volume through here. Portman Bridge is fine, and it is quite heavy on Highway 17 eastbound. We'll wrap up here, Highway 17 eastbound by Bridgeview. I will wrap up, though, by saying no crashes, no stalls, no collisions, not anymore. You see something going on, it's going unreported. It's star or pound 1130. 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
8: Sunshine today, a few clouds around. Temperatures up to about 18 to 22 degrees for daytime highs. And then for tonight, a few clouds around as we're dropping down to a low of 10. Then for tomorrow, it is sun to start. Clouds will increase as we go through the afternoon. And then the rain gets here late tomorrow night. We'll have a high of 18 to 23. And we're down to a low of 12 tomorrow night. Your highs for today are between 18 to 22.
7: 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Maria, we're looking at 17 degrees.
0: Thanks so much, Alex. We have your sports and your top headlines up next. It's 2:44.
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0: 17 degrees and partly cloudy skies in Vancouver. Good afternoon. Thanks so much for joining us. I'm Maria Vinca, and here's what's happening right now. A 16-year-old and an 18-year-old are dead following a targeted shooting in a residential parking lot in Surrey's Newton neighborhood yesterday. Homicide investigators believe it's connected to BC's gang conflict. A 29-year-old man who was arrested in connection to the suspicious death of a 24-year-old woman who was found dead in a Langley home on Saturday has since been released and still ahead.
16: Two Israeli soldiers will spend weeks in military prison for desecration of a Christian object.
0: 2:45, it is now time for sports from Sports at 650, the home of the Canucks. Here's Sandra Priscina.
20: The Canucks facing big decisions as they reshape their front office. Sportsnet's Elliot Friedman reports the team has asked Daniel and Henrik Sedin about taking on larger roles beyond player development.
24: It looks like that's going to happen. They're going to take a bigger role. I can't say 100% certainty yet, but after we report, it sounds like they're preparing for that.
20: It comes as Vancouver searches for a new GM and rebuilds its hockey ops. The Wild can draw even with the Avalanche in the Stanley Cup playoffs. It's their fourth meeting of the second round. Minnesota rebounded with a 5-1 victory in Game 3 after dropping two straight in Denver. Game 5 in the PWHL semifinals between Montreal and Minnesota is on hold. The league postponing the deciding Walter Cup matchup that was supposed to take place tonight between the Frost and Victoire due to illness affecting Montreal's roster. The series is tied 2-2 with no makeup date set just yet. An NBA playoff doubleheader. The Pistons look to push their series lead in Cleveland up 2-1 on the Cavaliers. Out west, the Lakers are on the brink, down 3-0 to the defending champion Thunder. To the Diamond, the Blue Jays welcome the Rays, the Mariners visit the Astros, the Vancouver Canadiens are back home tomorrow after dropping 3 in a row. Sports at 15 and 45 past the hour or head to sportsnet.ca.
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0: 11:30 news time, it's 2:48. More Canadians now say economic growth should be a bigger priority in Canada's energy policy than protecting the environment, according to a new poll from the Angus Reid Institute. City News Parliament Hill reporter Cormac McSweeney has the details.
28: The poll also finding that a majority of Canadians support for the recently approved West Coast LNG pipeline expansion in British Columbia from Enbridge. It's getting national support from 55% of Canadians, and even more in British Columbia, where 6 in 10 are behind the project. And there seems to be a desire from Canadians for more pipelines. Just under half of those people surveyed believe the feds are not doing enough to expand pipeline capacity in our country, and that number is roughly the same in British Columbia.
0: 61% of Canadians now see economic growth as the biggest priority. Now, that is a shift from 7 years ago when the same question had 55% of Canadians saying the environment should be the top priority in energy policy. The CEO of the Canada Development Investment Corporation says that she'd love to see the Trans Mountain Pipeline in Canadians' hands indefinitely. Now, the agency oversees the Crown Corporation that operates the line between Edmonton and an export terminal in Burnaby. Elizabeth Wademan says it's a piece of strategic infrastructure.
2: It has incredible value. I think it's even more strategic now, given the global dynamic. But it's about getting market access for Canadian oil. So I think there's absolutely a case to be a long-term holder.
0: The federal government took over this troubled project in 2018, which has been enabling Canadian crude to be shipped to Asia since 2024. Coming up in just over a minute, we have your traffic and weather together on the ones and the latest at the Oak Street Bridge. It's now 2:50.
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0: 251 back to the 1130 News Radio Rogers Xfinity Internet Traffic Center, starting at the Oak Street Bridge. What's going on there, Alex Kerrigan?
7: You know, I wish I knew, Maria, because it's really busy on the bridge. And I got the camera loaded up at Oak at 70th Avenue, and I'm just not seeing a lot happening here. So Star Pound 1130, I mean, for what I'm looking at, it really just looks like a heavy volume day, which, of course, that happens sometimes. But it's suspicious that the Oak Street Bridge is getting pushed back all the way to Bridgeport. And then right around mid-span, it does start to open up, as we got some live data here. But yeah, it's Oak at 70th that appears to be the problem. We got more on that Star Pound 1130. Southbound can push back to Park Drive, and unfortunately that's right in carriage, what we tend to see. We also got some delays in the east-west connector eastbound merging up from Knight and number 6. Delays on Knight Street Bridge northbound out the south. Then 99 south in front of the Massey, and yeah, the counterflow is coming in about 315. This is entirely in character. You're fine over at the Alice Fraser as well, and not so bad as you work your way onto the Portman Bridge or even all the way on. So Oak Street Bridge really caught my eye. Everything else should just be afternoon rush. If you see anything worth talking about, let's talk about it. Star Pound 1130. Just keep it safe. Keep it hands-free. 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It's a match made at the pump. Let's go to the Penfolds Roofing and Solar Weather Center and check in with our meteorologist, Carl Lamb.
8: Enjoy the sunshine today because it gets a little more unsettled as we go throughout the week. So temperatures between 18 and 22 degrees today. And then for tonight, we'll have a few clouds around with a low of 10. For tomorrow, it is sun to start. Clouds will increase through the afternoon with the highs between 18 to 23. And then we get into some showers for Tuesday night, down to a low of 12. Then for Wednesday, some morning rain showers, mostly cloudy and 18. And then for Thursday, cloudy and 16 with some rain later in the day. Your highs for today are between 18 to 22.
7: 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Down at the airport, it is cloudy and 17 degrees. Maria.
0: Thanks so much, Alex. 1130 news time. It's 2:53. Coming up at the top of the hour, a 16-year-old and an 18-year-old are dead following a targeted shooting in a residential parking lot in Surrey's Newton neighborhood yesterday. We'll have those details and other top stories in case you're just tuning in, all coming up at 3 o'clock, so don't go anywhere. Now, Donald Trump says that he doesn't accept the response from the Iranians regarding the one-page memorandum that the White House has proposed to end the war in Iran. At the White House today, for a separate event regarding maternal health, the U.S. president criticized the response he says he got from Iran and indicated to reporters America is poised to restart hostilities.
21: Reiterating his position that Iran cannot have a nuclear weapon, President Trump on Monday signaled pessimism about the current state of the ceasefire between the U.S. and Iran, telling reporters,
22: "It's unbelievably weak. I would say I would call it the weakest right now. After reading that piece of garbage they sent us, I didn't even finish reading it. I said, I'm not going to waste my time reading it.
21: The president went on to say the ceasefire is on, quote, massive life support, but he insists he's not under any pressure to make a deal to end the conflict. Karen Travers, ABC News, the White House.
0: Two Israeli soldiers will receive jail time for the desecration of the Christian object.
9: One stuck a cigarette in the mouth of a statue of the Virgin Mary in southern Lebanon, and the other photographed it. The photo with the dangling cigarette went viral, sparking widespread outrage. That photo circulated days after images of another Israeli soldier wielding an axe against a statue of Jesus on the cross. That soldier also received military prison time. A spokesperson says the Israeli military views the incident with great severity and respects freedom of religion and worship. I'm Lisa Dwyer.
0: A teenage boy has been arrested in Hamburg, Germany, suspected of planning an extremist-inspired attack.
10: The Syrian national allegedly intended to target a shopping mall or police station. Authorities arrested him on Thursday. They claim the Islamic State extremist group inspired his plans to kill using explosives, Molotov cocktails, or a knife. Investigators seized fertilizer, lighter fluid, a balaclava, and a knife. The suspect's under investigation for preparing a terrorist attack and terror financing. Prosecutors had previously ordered a psychiatric assessment for a separate probe, but did not elaborate on that case. I'm Charles de Ledesma.
4: Everything Vancouver.
0: Back home, the Vancouver Art Book Fair returns for a 14th year this Friday. Jonathan Middleton is the co-manager of the VABF. He says it features everything from small-run photocopy DIY signs to elaborately printed and bound museum catalogs.
11: So this really kind of treasures at both ends of the spectrum. You know, you'll find scrappy zine projects that are really someone's like passion project, and other ones where it's been something that's like a historic kind of overview of something.
0: The Vancouver Art Book Fair is on this Friday, Saturday, and Sunday at the Roundhouse Community Arts and Recreation Center in Yale Town. You can find out more at VancouverArtBookFair.com. We have your business news coming up next. 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
12: Markets held on to gains on both sides of the border and new records on the NASDAQ and the S&P to start the week. The NASDAQ up by 27, the S&P higher by 14, and the Dow was up 95. Now, the U.S. president has rejected the latest peace proposal from Iran, so the Strait of Hormuz is still closed and oil prices are still high. As well, today, new sanctions were levied around the sale of Iranian oil to China. Oil was up $2.65 on the day, $98.07, and these higher oil slash gas prices very likely to show up in the April U.S. inflation data, which will be released tomorrow. Paul Gardner is partner and portfolio manager at Avenue Investment Management.
13: It's also the bombing that's going on that's hurting all the infrastructure of not only oil, but also fertilizer processing, inputs to copper financing, inputs to other mining and materials. So it's all embedded, and eventually there's going to be a hike in overall inflation, not just due to oil, but to life goods that we consume.
12: TSX higher for a second straight day. It was up 61 points, 34,138. Gold futures higher today by a third of a percent to 4,745. Shares in Barrick Mining jumped by about 9% after an earnings beat, along with $3 billion in buybacks. The Canadian dollar didn't do much of anything today. It's still trading above 73 cents U.S. At the Business Center, I'm Chris McCusker.
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1: Good afternoon. This is Monday, May 11th. Thanks for joining us. I'm John Ackerman, Vancouver. Sunny and 17 degrees. Here's what's happening right now.
16: Surrey police say two teenagers are dead in an apparent targeted shooting Sunday night. This comes amid ongoing gang conflict south of the Fraser.
1: A 29-year-old man arrested in connection to the suspicious death of his 23-year-old partner in Langley over the weekend has been released without charge.
18: The four Canadians who were on board a ship that was the center of a deadly Hanavirus outbreak have safely landed in BC and are now in isolation.

0: Nice street bridge northbound, busy till about mid-span. That's kind of odd. And also jumping over to Due West, Royal Avenue eastbound, mostly in front of 3rd Street. Those delays aren't usually there, especially for this time of day. So if you drove through that, let me know what you saw at Star or Pound 1130. It's okay if it's just volume, though, because it's volume everywhere else. You're very busy out of the North Shore. Upper levels is already getting off to a good start here. Lonsdale all the way to the Ironworkers. Highway 1, bit of an eastbound delay after Hastings. You're pretty free and clear through the rest of the Burnaby Lake stretch. Portman Bridge, really not so bad. But then what catches my eye again is more volume on Highway 17 eastbound right by Bridgeview. Stalawasm is just fine, but Royal Avenue eastbound on the way to what we just called that out, so let me know what you saw. We work our way back down to the Massey Tunnel, 99 southbound slope from Blundell all the way to the Tube. Counterflow comes in about 15 minutes. The Highway 17 off-ramp from 99 southbound has been open for about a half hour now. The Oak Street Bridge, I keep looking at this northbound volume at the north end of the bridge deck. It appears to just be that, but again, as I stressed, we're just looking at volume for the time being. So, Star Pound 1130 if you see anything else going on, but make sure you are driving carefully. 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Here's meteorologist Carl Lamb.
1: A lot of sunshine today, and it is the brightest day in the forecast, so temperatures getting up to 18 by the coast, up to 22 away from the water, and then for tonight, just a few clouds and a low of 10.
0: We're looking good, John. Down at the airport, it's still a bit cloudy there, but 18 degrees now.
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2: Well, two teenagers are dead. Two men are in the hospital after what police are calling a violent weekend in Surrey. 11:30's Reynaldo Suarez reports homicide investigators now looking into whether the shootings are connected.
4: Two men were rushed to hospital in critical condition in what police are calling a targeted shooting at a gas station Sunday. Later that same night, a shooting in an underground parking lot left two teens dead. BC's integrated homicide investigation team is taking over the case. Sergeant Frida Fong is with IHIP.
5: Investigators recovered a burnt four-door sedan believed to be related, and we are working actively to identify the occupants who fled the scene.
4: Fong says they're sharing information with Surrey police amid the gang-related violence to see if the two shootings are connected. Outraged and saddened by the violence, Surrey Mayor Brenda Locke says she has questions for the chief of Surrey police after resources for the gang task force were reallocated last month.
6: I sent a letter today to head of the Surrey Police Board, Harley Chapel, asking him to do a review to look at why the chief disbanded the gang task force.
4: No arrests have been made yet in either incident. I'm Reynaldo Suarez.
2: Homicide investigators have also been deployed to Langley Township on reports of a suspicious death over the weekend. Langley RCMP and BC Emergency Health Services were called to a home on 87th Avenue and 208th Street just before 2:45 on Saturday afternoon. There they found a 24-year-old woman dead at the scene. A 29-year-old man was taken into custody and later released without charge. Police said the two were in a relationship at the time of the woman's death. While the investigation is in its early stages, IHIP believes this was an isolated incident. BC's top doctor says the four Canadians from a ship struck by an outbreak of the hantavirus are now isolating on Vancouver Island. Provincial Health Officer Dr. Bonnie Henry notes none of the four had known contact with anyone infected.
7: Henry says the four Canadians will be in isolation for a minimum of 21 days under the direction of BC's Island Public Health Team.
8: During this time, each of these individuals will be receiving daily monitoring by our public health teams, including regular symptom checks, wellness assessments, and clear guidance on what to do should their health status change.
7: Henry says none of the Canadians were in known direct contact with ill people on the cruise ship and were considered lower risk spectrum in terms of their cabin locations. She says out of the four, two are a couple in their 70s from Yukon Territory, one is a person in their 70s from the island, and one is a person in his 50s who's living abroad. I'm Astha Pandekanan.
2: 11:30 news time, now 3:06. Weather-wise, sunshine and 17 degrees in Vancouver. Two children are safe after an Amber Alert early this morning. Terrace RCMP say the twins were abducted. Corporal Brett Urano speaks for the BC RCMP.
9: At this time, we're working to protect the identity of those children and everyone else involved. They're currently in the care of the Ministry of Child and Family Development.
2: You're likely to receive the text or audio alert just before 1 a.m. today. Within an hour and a half of that alert, Mounties say the twins were found in a suspect vehicle in Burns Lake. An investigation into the abduction is now underway. RCMP are thanking the public for their attention and willingness to assist during

0: in this case. Police say a man in West Vancouver has been charged with break and enter. It happened last month when a homeowner called the West Van Police Department to report someone trespassing onto their property. They say a man entered the residence while the owner was not home, but he continued to watch him on CCTV. As police entered the front door, the suspect took off out the back where there were more police waiting for him. 48-year-old Paul Smith is charged with one count of break and enter. He'll appear in the North Vancouver Provincial Court on Wednesday. Forest Minister Rebby Parmar announcing an investment of $12 million for the provincial Crown Agency promoting wood products from the province. He announced the money for the Forestry Innovation Investment Agency amid ongoing tariffs by the United States on the softwood lumber sector.
1: And we've seen a significant collapse of U.S. housing market demand because of the actions of Donald Trump. And I hope he pays the price of that in the upcoming midterm.
0: Parmar says the money will help BC ease its dependence on the United States as an export market. He says the agency will be looking to numerous countries for new markets, including in Asia and the Middle East. Federal AI Minister Evan Solomon announcing a plan for a 3-facility AI data cluster in BC operated by Vancouver-based telecom giant TELUS. Two of the 3 facilities located in Vancouver and Kamloops are set to open later this year, while a third in downtown Vancouver will open by 2029. Solomon says the feds are aware of the risks of such a major investment in artificial intelligence infrastructure, but it is needed for Canada to be competitive in a changing global environment.
2: And we've got to mitigate those risks by the right partners, the right projects, at the right time. We believe this is one of them.
0: The project is part of an initiative by Ottawa announced last year to identify and boost large-scale sovereign data centers. And don't forget your census questionnaire, which every Canadian has to fill out, is due tomorrow. You could be subjected to a $500 fine if you don't. That according to Statistics Canada. Under the Federal Statistics Act, anyone who denies or neglects a request for information could be fined. And anyone who knowingly gives false information could also be punished. You can do this all online or call the Census Helpline for more information.
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0: And the Vancouver Art Book Fair returns this Friday with more than 100 exhibitors from across the country and beyond, showing off everything from DIY zines to museum catalogs and more. Jonathan Middleton is the co-manager of the VABF. He has this advice for first-time visitors to the fair.
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0: In a minute, another check of traffic and weather together on the ones. We'll start you off this time on the Queensboro Bridge. 11:30 News Time, now 3:10.
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0: 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Rogers Xfinity Internet traffic and weather together on the ones with Alex Kerrigan.
7: Thanks, John. It's just busy at the Queensboro. Busy on 91A northbound getting pushed back to the casino. And we know that it usually gets busy southbound with the ongoing road work. There's no actual lane closures right now, but the speed bumps do what speed bumps do. Stewart's and westbound is also quite busy because the road work being done on 6th Avenue between 18th Street and 20th Street, that's going on till the end of the month, but it puts more traffic on Stewart's and westbound. Now, the rush out of Richmond is in full effect. 99 southbound slope from Blondell to the Tube. East-west connector merging off from both Knight and number 6 along from Alderbridge as well. All that together is causing big eastbound delays. Once you pass number 6's merge, you're going to be skating on by. Northbound delays south end of the Knight Street Bridge. And now these delays on the Oak Street Bridge are northbound at the south. I mean, that's not even the Oak Street Bridge. That's 99 northbound when you come over top of Cambie Road. There's a new issue here that's going unreported. Star pound 1130. Keep going though. It's Oak at 70th. Just busy at the intersection, but northbound delays are apparent. The Portman's fine. Highway 1 is busy through Vancouver from about McGill all the way up to Grandview. And after that, Burnaby Lake stretch in Portman is great. And then a delay out of the North Shore. Of course there is. Upper levels from Lonsdale to the north end of the Iron Workers. Getting out of west to north end for the Lionsgate is fine with two lanes southbound, one lane northbound. Getting out of the Stanley Park Causeway, that's a bit of a different issue. And I want to wrap it up with the Burrard Bridge because there's roadwork going on at Burrard at West First Avenue. And southbound, you're super heavy now, almost getting pushed back to about Pacific Street. 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We're in the Penfold Drifting and Solar Weather Center with meteorologist Carl Lamb.
11: It's a really comfortable day today across Metro Vancouver. Highs are between 18 to 22 degrees. Lots of sunshine expected, and we will have temperatures dropping down to an overnight low of 10 with a few clouds around. Then for tomorrow, starting off with sunshine, and then the clouds start to roll in. Highs are between 18 to 23, and we'll have some rain coming in later Tuesday night, down to a low of 12.
7: 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It's a sunny 18 degrees, John.
0: Thank you, Alex. Up next in sports, on the diamond, the Jays host the Rays while the Mariners visit the Astros. And in the Stanley Cup playoffs, just one game to talk about tonight. Game 4 between the Avalanche and the Wild in Minnesota. It's 3:14.
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0: Sunshine and 17 degrees in Vancouver. Good afternoon, I'm John Ackerman. Here's what's happening right now. The Integrated Homicide Investigation Team revealing more about a deadly double shooting in an underground parking lot in Newton last night. The city's mayor offering her support to police. Four people who were aboard a cruise ship at the center of a deadly hantavirus outbreak are back in BC and isolating on Vancouver Island for a minimum of 21 days. And still ahead.
18: President Trump says the Iran war ceasefire is not in good shape.
19: It's on life support.
0: It's 3:15. That's time for sports from Sportsnet 650, your home of the Canucks. It's Sandra Priscina.
19: The Canucks could be making some familiar names part of their front office. According to Sportsnet's Elliot Friedman, the organization has approached Daniel and Henrik Sedin about taking on roles beyond player development. The conversations come as Vancouver searches for a new GM and head of hockey operations. Friedman notes the Sedin's decision may come down to how much responsibility they're willing to take on. Eyes to St. Paul, Minnesota. Game 4 between the Wild and the Avalanche in round 2 of the Stanley Cup playoffs. The Avalanche lead the best of 7, 2-1, but Minnesota with some momentum after a 5-1 Game 3 victory over the weekend. And a decisive game in the PWHL semifinals is on hold. Tonight's Game 5 between the Frost and the Victoire has been postponed due to illness affecting several Montreal players. The series is tied at 2. The winner faces Ottawa in the Walter Cup final. In the NBA playoffs, a pair of games, the Pistons try to build on their series lead in Cleveland, up 2-1 on the Cavaliers, and the Thunder have the Lakers on the ropes, up 3-0, one win away from moving on and ending LA's season. A homestand opens for the Blue Jays versus the Rays. The Mariners are in Houston, hoping to avoid a third straight loss. Sports at 15 and 45 past the hour or at sportsnet.ca.
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0: 11:30 news time now, 3:18. More than 6 out of 10 Canadians think energy policy should prioritize economic growth over the environment, according to a new poll from the Angus Reid Institute. City News Parliament Hill reporter Cormac McSweeney has more.
23: Only 1 in 5 are actually not happy with the focus the feds have given to pipelines at the moment. That seems pretty low compared to different attitudes that we had just a number of years ago. Now, in BC, the proportion of residents standing in opposition to pipeline projects has actually been shrinking over time. Earlier in the 2010s, we had majorities opposed to things like Northern Gateway, 57% against that, and Trans Mountain's expansion project, where 54% were against. Now, only 33% of British Columbians are opposed to the idea of an Alberta pipeline to the BC coast.
0: The poll also suggests almost two-thirds of British Columbians now support the recently approved $4 billion expansion of Enbridge's West Coast natural gas pipeline, with 17% opposed. The remaining 22% said they were not sure. The head of the Crown Corporation that serves as Ottawa's commercial arm says there's a case for the feds to be a long-term holder of the Trans Mountain Pipeline. At a Canadian Club luncheon in Toronto, Canada Development Investment Corporation's Elizabeth Waterman describing her agency as a friendly yet challenging shareholder in the pipeline firm. Waterman says she would love to see it owned by Canadians. The president and CEO of Trans Mountain, Mark Mackey, says the Alberta to BC pipeline is a sovereign pipeline that operates almost entirely within Canada, and it's an incredibly strategic asset. In a minute, another check of traffic and weather together on the ones. Kyle opening things up with a crash in Surrey. It's 3:20.
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0: 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There's a crash in Surrey, Kyle.
2: Indeed, there is, John Ackerman. It sounds like it's a serious crash, too. Northbound on King George Boulevard is completely closed at 79th Avenue. Emergency crews are on scene. Southbound is open, but whatever this is definitely a visual distraction. So just be careful as you drive by. Northbound is currently jammed from 72nd Avenue with the closure. No ETA on when this will reopen. Slide over to 132nd or 140th Street instead, and you can turn onto 72nd to access those detours, and also depending on your commute. And now with more from the 1130 Rogers Xfinity Internet Traffic Center, here's Alex Kerrigan.
7: Thank you very much, Captain. Super Safe Disposal Traffic Patrol. Counterflow is in over at the Massey Tunnel. 99 northbound is congesting. 99 southbound starting to open up. You're dense from Blundell all the way to the tube. 99 northbound quite slow through Richmond. Thank you for the call. There is a situation in Richmond. A stalled vehicle in 99 northbound at the Shell overpass. Left lane fully blocked off. BCAA is on the scene. Now, it's a little dense through the area. It's really not that bad, all things considered, but the left lane is blocked off, and hopefully it'll be out of the way soon. You keep going. There is also rota going on over at Oak Street, right around 70th Avenue. A fence fell over. Oak northbound at 70th should have the right lane blocked off. And we also got a call about a crash on Grandview eastbound right around Victoria with the right lane blocked off. Thinking to peek through here. Well, that's actually 12th Avenue. That's where it's still East 12th Avenue at Victoria, but that right lane is blocked off. You're going to push back all the way to Clark Drive. Everything else is just volume. If there, well, with one exception, the Burrard Bridge should be in our report here. Burrard at West 1st Avenue. You're down to one lane. The Burrard Street Bridge southbound is really messy as of right now. 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We're in the Penfold Roofing and Solar Weather Center with meteorologist Carl Lamb.
11: It's a really comfortable day today across Metro Vancouver. Highs are between 18 to 22 degrees. Lots of sunshine expected, and we will have temperatures dropping down to an overnight low of 10 with a few clouds around. Then for tomorrow, starting off with sunshine, and then the clouds start to roll in. Highs are between 18 to 23, and we'll have some rain coming in later Tuesday night, down to a low of 12.
7: 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It's 18 degrees, John.
0: 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Find out if meteorologist Michael Coos adds another $100 to the jackpot, or if he has to give it all away. 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To our top story, the Integrated Homicide Investigation Team revealing more about a deadly double shooting in an underground parking lot in Newton last night. The city's mayor offering her support to police. More on this and our other top stories coming up at 3:30. 11:30 news time now at 3:24. Donald Trump says the Iran war ceasefire is not in good shape.
4: It's on life support.
5: The president spoke hours after rejecting Tehran's latest proposal for ending the war.
4: I would call it the weakest right now. After reading that piece of garbage they sent us, I didn't even finish reading it.
6: برای ما رضایت دیگران مهم نیست.
5: Iran's foreign ministry says it doesn't care if anyone's unhappy with the proposal. The two sides remain far apart on issues from rolling back Iran's nuclear activities to the U.S. blockade of its ports. President Trump's expected to use this week's China trip to urge President Xi Jinping into pressuring Iran. Beijing is the biggest buyer of Iran's sanctioned crude oil. Sagar Meghani, Washington.
0: The British government sanctioning nine people and three organizations accused of engaging in hostile activity on behalf of Iran.
8: Foreign Office says it froze assets and banned travel to counter the Islamic Republic's use of gangs to carry out threats overseas and their use of illicit financing. Britain's domestic intelligence says law enforcement has thwarted more than 20 potentially lethal Iran-backed plots between January 2022 and November. I'm Lisa Dwyer.
0: And tragedy near the U.S.-Mexico border after six people were found dead in a cargo rail car.
1: Police in Laredo, Texas are investigating after six bodies, five men and one woman, were found inside a boxcar at a Union Pacific rail yard. The victims were found Sunday as workers were inspecting one of the cars. Autopsies are underway. The Webb County Medical Examiner Dr. Corrine Stern told KGNS that all of the victims likely died of hyperthermia. Laredo is a busy trade port at the U.S.-Mexico border. In 2022, 53 migrants who'd paid to be smuggled into the United States died when the tractor trailer they were traveling in went from Mexico to Laredo and up to San Antonio in 100-degree heat. Two smugglers were convicted to life in prison. I'm Jennifer King.
0: We have your business news in 30 seconds.
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0: In the Business Center, it's Chris McCusker.
10: A number of big-name tech CEOs will be going with the U.S. president to China this week. That includes the CEOs of Boeing, Visa, Qualcomm, Meta, Apple, and Tesla, just confirmed today. Shares in Tesla did move higher today by almost 4%. Stock in Apple, little changed, although it did close at a record high last week for the first time since December. Now, Donald Trump also planning to talk about Iran with the president of China. Record highs for the S&P and the NASDAQ today ahead of U.S. inflation data tomorrow. The NASDAQ up by 27, the S&P higher by 14, and the Dow up by 95. Now, Trump also today admitting that the ceasefire with Iran is on life support after rejecting the latest peace proposal. The price for oil today higher for a second day, up $2.65, 98.07. So this did help Bay Street, which was higher for a second day, up 61 points, 34,138. Gold futures higher by a third of a percent to 4,745. The Canadian dollar little changed today, but still trading above 73 cents U.S. And Unifor says it will begin auto negotiations on June 22nd with Ford Motor Company. The union represents about 5,000 Canadian workers at plants in Oakville and Windsor, Ontario. Unifor says the Canadian auto sector is facing unprecedented challenges, and because of its past relationship, starting with Ford, to set pattern bargaining agreements just makes sense. At the Business Center, I'm Chris McCusker.
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16: Good afternoon. Thank you so much for joining us. It's Monday, May 11th. I'm Maria Vinca. We have 18 degrees, partly cloudy skies in Vancouver. Here's what's happening right now.
27: Two teenagers dead and two others in hospital after what investigators say was a violent weekend for shootings in Surrey.
16: Mounties are investigating after a 24-year-old woman was found dead in a home in Langley over the weekend.
15: BC's health officer reassures us that the Canadians exposed to the Hanna virus who landed in BC are in isolation and are considered low risk.
16: And the two children at the center of an Amber Alert in Terrace overnight are safe.
17: Reports say the Canucks are eyeing franchise icons for front office, plus the latest from the Stanley Cup playoffs in sports at 45.
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16: First, it's 3:31. 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And good afternoon, Kyle Balzer.
2: Good afternoon to you, Maria Vinka. Cruiser on scene to what sounds like a serious crash at King George Boulevard and 79th Avenue in Surrey. Northbound is completely blocked. So depending on your commute, you'll have to detour to 132nd or 140th Street via 72nd Avenue at the earliest to get around. Southbound is open, but again, the visual distraction is pushing traffic back to 88th Avenue, spilling back on all the local roads in between. Northbound volume is dense and jammed from between 72nd and 68th Avenues. No ETA once more on when the road will reopen. And now with more from the 11:30 Rogers Xfinity Internet Traffic Center, here's Alex Kerrigan.
7: Thank you so much, Captain. Super Safe Disposal Traffic Patrol. We got reports of a stalled vehicle just got called in on the Portman Bridge, eastbound over on the east end, and this is in the middle Surrey exit lane. So not the right turn lane. It's looking like, yeah, the middle lane blocked off. It's really not that bad, but it's on a major route. So of course, major route get major attention. Just worry about a stalled vehicle through here. Further back, out of the upper levels, you're quite slow from Lonsdale to the bridge deck. The ironworkers, I mean, Highway 1 through Vancouver and Burnaby, is looking quite a bit slower than usual. And we did get a call about a potential crash on the ironworkers. And we don't want, well, we want more on that. Give me a call at star pound 1130. Let me know what you see. And I will wrap up this section of the report with, we're seeing a new delay on the Burnaby Lake Stretch westbound. Highway 1 after Gillardy is a little slow for my liking. In Vancouver, a crash on East 12th Avenue, eastbound of Victoria. It's over in the right lane. A fence fell over on Oak, northbound at 70th. That should be in the right lane. And the stall has been cleared on 99 northbound by Shell Road. On your way to the Oak Street Bridge, you are looking a lot better. 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Now we're in the Penfold Roofing and Solar Weather Center with meteorologist Carl Lamb.
11: There is a lot of sunshine today with a few clouds around. Temperatures getting up to 18 degrees by the coast and then up to about 22 degrees as you head out towards Renfrew, Collingwood, over towards Burnaby, Maple Ridge as well. And then for tonight, a few clouds around, mainly clear though, with a low of 10.
7: They're still looking at 18 degrees, Maria.
16: Thanks so much, Alex. 11:30 news time. It's now 3:33.
3: 11:30 News Radio. Developing story.
16: Surrey police say two teenagers are dead in an apparent targeted shooting last night. 11:30's Ronaldo Suarez reports this comes amid an ongoing gang conflict south of the Fraser.
19: Police responded to reports of a shooting in an underground parking lot in Newton around 10 p.m. Here's IHIT Sergeant Frida Fong.
20: The victims are both residents of Surrey, ages 18 and 16. Investigators are working with their families to understand the victims' activities leading up to the shooting.
19: Officers say they're also searching for the owners of a gray sedan found burnt the same night close by, believed to be related to the shooting. Mayor Brenda Locke says the city is willing to do anything to support the SPS.
21: We have done whatever we can from the city's perspective. We will do more. I have explained that and told the chief if he needed more resources to just ask, give us a plan, and we will look at that.
19: This comes the same day two other men were hit with gunfire outside of a gas station in Surrey. Those two remain in critical condition. I'm Reynaldo Suarez.
16: The Integrated Homicide Investigation Team, meantime, has been called out to Langley Township following the suspicious death of a 24-year-old woman over the weekend. Langley RCMP and the BC Emergency Health Services were called to a home on 87th Avenue and 208th Street just before 2:45 on Saturday afternoon. A 29-year-old man was taken into custody a short time later and released without charge. IHIT says while the investigation is in its early stages, it is believed that this was an isolated incident. Investigators are examining the evidence to determine whether criminality is a factor. BC's provincial health officer says none of the Canadians who were on a ship struck by an outbreak of the deadly Hanta virus had known direct contact with anyone who was infected. But Dr. Bonnie Henry also admits that this is an ongoing situation.
15: Henry says, although it's impossible to be completely sure, we do know that based on a health assessment on the cruise ship, the four Canadians were considered low risk relative to other cruise passengers. This is based on their cabin locations and types of activities they were involved in.
4: These people are right now not showing any symptoms. They're in appropriate isolation and monitoring measures in place. And we will assure that the situation will be managed carefully every step of the way.
15: A couple in their 70s from Yukon Territory, one person in their 70s from the island, and one person in their 50s who lives abroad are now in isolation in Victoria. They will be monitored daily during their minimum 21-day isolation period. I'm Asta Pandekanan.
16: 11:30 news time. It's 3:36. We have 18 degrees and partly cloudy skies here in Vancouver. Mounties say two children from Terrace are safe following an Amber Alert that was sent out early this morning. The BCRCMP says the twins were found in the Burns Lake area, with a suspect in the vehicle. The relationship between the suspect and the children remain unclear. Corporal Brett Uranum speaks for the BCRCMP.
5: At this time, we're continuing our investigation and working hard to determine the exact situation in all this and completing a report to Crown Council.
16: Urano says that there is an ongoing investigation of the abduction right now. He says the two children are currently in the care of the Ministry of Children and Family Development. One man has been arrested in connection to a break-in at a home last month. West Vancouver police got reports of a homeowner seeing a man trespass onto their property on the security cameras. Officers took to the scene and surrounded the area. Police say while the man tried to flee the home from the back, officers were there waiting for him. 48-year-old Paul Smith has been charged with one count of break and enter. Now, Smith is expected in court on Wednesday. Forest Minister Ravi Parmar says the provincial government continues to invest millions of dollars to try to open up new markets for our forest products. Now, Parmar says we need to do more to avoid U.S. tariffs and softwood lumber levies.
6: British Columbia is the third largest exporter of softwood lumber in the entire world, just behind Russia and Sweden. And losing our single largest trading partner is one of the most significant obstacles we've ever faced.
16: Parmar says the new forestry innovation investment will spend the money to support projects that diversify markets and increase the use of BC wood in an effort to help maintain competitiveness around the world. Artificial Intelligence Minister Evan Solomon and TELUS have announced plans to build two more AI data centers in BC. Now, TELUS says it will also expand its existing Kamloops data center in addition to the new Vancouver facilities, one in Mount Pleasant and the other downtown. Here is Artificial Intelligence Minister Evan Solomon.
22: Do we want a country that's not taking a risk to bet on our own innovation, our own energy systems, our own cities, our own workforce? Absolutely not.
16: The Kamloops expansion and the Mount Pleasant facility will open later this year, while the downtown site will come online in 2029. A joint news release says once the centers are fully scaled, they're expected to create about $9 billion in economic value in BC. Still to come, the 1130 News Radio Border Report. It's 3:39.
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7: Thank you very much. We've got two lanes of the PSR crossing, about a 40-minute delay through here. Two lanes of the PAC and a 20-minute delay is expected. Aldergrove is one lane, no delay. Sumas is one lane, but a 20-minute delay. Now, northbound time still locked in at about less than 5 across the board, which is great to see and report on. Double-check it on the website, vancouver.citynews.ca/border.
16: Thanks so much, Alex. Your traffic and weather is together next, and there's a crash in Surrey to tell you about. It's 3:40.
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16: 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Where's this crash in Surrey, Kyle?
2: It's at King George Boulevard and 79th Avenue, Maria. Northbound is still blocked completely because of the serious crash. Crews are on scene. Heavy congestion northbound from 68th Avenue. Southbound is open, but crawling from 88th Avenue with the visual distraction. Your best detours, depending on your destination, are actually 140th and 144th Streets. 132nd is also there, but it's getting very, very busy. The other two just look better at this point. Again, that's 140th and 144th Streets. But turn at 72nd Avenue to get there. Anything between that and the crash is in gridlock. And now with more from the 11:30 Rogers Xfinity Internet Traffic Center, here's Alex Kerrigan.
7: Thanks, Kyle, from Super Safe Disposal Traffic Patrol. It's a stalled vehicle on the Portman Bridge eastbound over on the east end, and that's got the middle Surrey exit lane blocked off. So you are quite slow through here. You get past that, we got a report of a truck that lost a wheel on Highway 1 eastbound by 192nd. Now, I don't know about this one. It's just a little slow just after 192nd, but that should be in the left lane. We got a lot going on for the Golden Ears Bridge. Hearing about a crash, Golden Ears Way eastbound before the bridge deck itself in the left lane, and then maintenance on the bridge may have the right lane blocked off, and volume delays certainly kind of track with that one. Golden Ears is quite busy till about mid-span of the bridge deck. In Vancouver, a crash on East 12th Avenue eastbound at Victoria over in the right lane. Another crash in Vancouver. Early reports have this one involving a pedestrian on Victoria southbound at Argyle in the right turn lane. And then there's that road work going on at Burrard at West First Avenue. You're down to one lane each way. You're going to know about that one coming off the Burrard Street Bridge because it is messy from almost Pacific all the way up to, again, Burrard at West First Avenue. 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
11: Sunshine today, a few clouds around. Temperatures up to about 18 to 22 degrees for daytime highs. And then for tonight, a few clouds around as we're dropping down to a low of 10. Then for tomorrow, it is sun to start. Clouds will increase as we go through the afternoon. And then the rain gets here late tomorrow night. We'll have a high of 18 to 23, and we're down to a low of 12 tomorrow night.
7: 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Down at the airport, still cloudy and 18 degrees, Maria.
16: Thanks so much, Alex. Coming up next in sports, we have just one game on the ice tonight. The Minnesota Wild hosting the Colorado Avalanche for game 4 in the second round NHL playoff action. It's 3:44.
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16: 18 degrees and partly cloudy skies in Vancouver. Good afternoon. Thank you so much for joining us. I'm Maria Vinca, and here's what's happening right now. Police are searching for suspects after two male teens, a 16-year-old and an 18-year-old, were fatally shot in a residential underground parking lot in Surrey's Newton neighborhood yesterday. Homicide investigations underway after a 24-year-old woman was found dead in a home in Langley over the weekend. A 29-year-old man who was arrested has since been released without charge. And still ahead.
4: As Americans feel pain at the pump due to the Iran war, President Trump says he'll try and help.
16: It is now time for sports from Sportsnet 650, the home of the Canucks. Here's Sandra Priscina.
15: The Canucks could be leaning on some familiar faces as they reshape their front office. According to Sportsnet's Elliot Friedman, Daniel and Henrik Sedin are being asked to consider taking on a larger role within the organization.
17: I think we're going to get some clarity this week around this.
15: They currently work in player development, but with the Canucks in the middle of a major front office reset, their responsibilities could expand significantly. One contest in the Stanley Cup playoffs, the Avs at the Wild, Minnesota with a chance to tie the second round series at two wins apiece. Action set for five on Sportsnet. In the PWHL, tonight's game five of the Walter Cup semifinal series between the Montreal Victoire and the Minnesota Frost has been postponed due to player illnesses. The series is tied at two. The winner of game five advances. A pair of games in the NBA postseason. The Pistons are at the Cavaliers. Detroit leads the second round series 2-1. And the Lakers hanging on by a thread versus the Thunder, trying to stave off elimination and avoid a sweep at the hands of the defending champions. An off day for the Vancouver Canadiens. The Blue Jays welcome the Rays. The Mariners are at the Astros. Sports at 15 and 45 past the hour or anytime at sportsnet.ca.
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16: 11:30 news time, it's 3:48. A new Angus Reid Institute poll suggests more Canadians think energy policy should prioritize economic growth over the environment. City News Parliament Hill reporter Cormac McSweeney has the details.
27: It shows a big change across the country, especially in British Columbia. Now let's take a look back to 2019. That's when 55% of people believed that protecting the environment should be the priority when the federal government was setting energy policies or making decisions on things like pipelines. However, today the script has been flipped. 61% of people believe the government should be putting the economy first, not the environment.
16: The poll also suggests almost two-thirds of British Columbians now support the recently approved $4 billion expansion of Enbridge West Coast Natural Gas Pipeline, with 17% opposing the project. Now, the remaining 22% of respondents said that they were not sure. The CEO of Trans Mountain says it's possible Ottawa will own the Alberta to BC pipeline indefinitely. Ottawa took over the pipeline and its troubled expansion project back in 2018 and has been its owner since. Mark Mackey says that there is no rush to move it into private hands.
28: This is a sovereign pipeline. I mean, we do have a spur that goes into Washington State, but it is a sovereign pipeline. It starts in Canada, it really ends in Canada. This is an incredibly strategic asset.
16: Mackey says that another pipeline to the West Coast will be needed as Trans Mountain is getting close to its capacity of 890,000 barrels a day. Coming up in just over a minute, we have your traffic and weather together on the ones. And Kyle will start in Surrey. It's 3:50.
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2: Well, Maria, northbound is still closed on King George Boulevard and 79th Avenue in Surrey because of a crash. We can confirm that two ambulances have left, but other emergency crews are still here. So just be careful as you drive by, especially for southbound, because southbound is open. But with the visual distraction, you are crawling from 88th Avenue. Northbound with the closure is jammed from 68th Avenue, and you've got the lights in between as well. Again, I recommend heading east on 72nd Avenue or even earlier to either 140th or 144th Street. So those look to be the best detours for northbound. 132nd is getting very busy in both directions as well. And now with more from the 1130 Rogers Xfinity Internet Traffic Center, here's Alex Kerrigan.
7: Thank you very much, Cal, from the Super Safe Disposal Traffic Patrol. Bunch of updates have just come in. Portman Bridge, that stalled vehicle still hanging out. Eastbound over at the east end of the middle Surrey exit lane. No one's there to help out just yet. It's an exit lane problem getting pushed back to about midspan of the bridge deck here. Highway 1 lane's not so bad. But that thing that I was talking about on Highway 1 eastbound by 192nd, truck that lost a wheel, turns out it is there. It's just not blocking off a lane. It's over on the median. Main road and a tow's on scene. It'll be out of the way momentarily. We may be free and clear on the Golden Ears Bridge. I say maybe because it's a little slow on Golden Ears eastbound between 192nd and just before that bridge deck. However, something was clearly holding you up midspan of the bridge, and that's all gone. So just worry about Golden Ears eastbound between 192nd and the base of the Golden Ears Bridge deck. Elsewhere, you're not so bad on the Alice Fraser. George Massey northbound delays at the south end. And an earlier situation on 99 northbound by Shell Road has completely wrapped up. You see anything else, it's worth a call. Star or pound 1130. Keep it safe. Keep it hands-free. 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Over to the Penfolds Roofing and Solar Weather Center with meteorologist Carl Lamb.
11: Enjoy the sunshine today because it gets a little more unsettled as we go throughout the week. So temperatures between 18 and 22 degrees today. And then for tonight, we'll have a few clouds around with a low of 10. For tomorrow, it is sun to start. Clouds will increase through the afternoon with highs between 18 to 23. And then we get into some showers for Tuesday night, down to a low of 12. Then for Wednesday, some morning rain showers, mostly cloudy and 18. And then for Thursday, cloudy and 16 with some rain later in the day.
7: 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It's 18 degrees, Maria.
16: Thank you so much, Alex. 1130 News time. It's 3:54. And this just into 1130 News Radio. Surrey police are investigating a crash involving a pedestrian this afternoon. Now, details are slim right now, but police do tell us that it happened at 79th Avenue and King George Boulevard. Northbound traffic between 76th Avenue and King George is closed. We are expecting more information from the SPS later this afternoon, and it's no word yet on how bad the pedestrian is hurt. Keep it locked to 1130 News Radio for all the details on this, and as well as traffic and weather together on the ones on the closures surrounding this crash. Coming up at the top of the hour, we also have the latest about a Shooting in Surrey, police are searching for two suspects after two male teens, a 16-year-old and an 18-year-old, were fatally shot in a residential underground parking lot in Newton yesterday. We'll have those details and draw the top stories all coming up at 4 o'clock. Now, Donald Trump says that he will move to suspend the federal gasoline tax as Americans struggle with high prices due to the Iran war.
4: The president says he'll move to suspend the federal gasoline tax, which adds about 18 cents per gallon of gas.
1: Until it's appropriate, yeah.
8: Mr. President.
1: It's a small percentage, but it's still money.
4: AAA says the average national gas price is $4.52 a gallon, 50% higher than the average before the war started. The president cannot suspend the federal tax on his own. Congress has to sign off, and bipartisan lawmakers have been pushing for a suspension. State gas taxes are often higher than the federal version. Sagar Meghani, Washington.
16: The Beatles are returning home to one of their iconic sites with a new fan experience in London.
10: Applecore, the company founded by the Beatles, announced that it will open a 7-floor attraction at their early headquarters in 2027. The building is where the album Let It Be was recorded, and the rooftop was the site of their last public performance. Fans will have access to the rooftop, studios, and extensive Beatles archives. Paul McCartney and Ringo Starr expressed excitement about the project. An opening date has not been announced. I'm Haya Pinjwani.
16: Business is next.
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12: A number of big-name tech CEOs will be going with the U.S. president to China this week. That includes the CEOs of Boeing, Visa, Qualcomm, Meta, Apple, and Tesla, just confirmed today. Shares in Tesla did move higher today by almost 4%. Stock in Apple little changed, although it did close at a record high last week for the first time since December. Now, Donald Trump also planning to talk about Iran with the president of China. Record highs for the S&P and the NASDAQ today ahead of U.S. inflation data tomorrow. The NASDAQ up by 27, the S&P higher by 14, and the Dow up by 95. Now, Trump also today admitting that the ceasefire with Iran is on life support after rejecting the latest peace proposal. The price for oil today higher for a second day, up $2.65, $98.07. So this did help Bay Street, which was higher for a second day, up 61 points, $34,138. Gold futures higher by a third of a percent to $4,745. The Canadian dollar little changed today, but still trading above 73 cents U.S. And Unifor says it will begin auto negotiations on June 22nd with Ford Motor Company. The union represents about 5,000 Canadian workers at plants in Oakville and Windsor, Ontario. Unifor says the Canadian auto sector is facing unprecedented challenges, and because of its past relationship, starting with Ford to set pattern bargaining agreements just makes sense. At the Business Center, I'm Chris McCusker.
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8: Good afternoon. This is Monday, May 11th. Thanks for joining us. I'm John Akerbin.
16: And I'm Maria Vinka. We have 18 degrees, partly cloudy skies in Vancouver. Here's what's happening right now.
13: A pair of shootings over the weekend have left two teens dead and two others in critical condition. Investigators now believe both cases were targeted.
8: A 23-year-old woman is dead. Her 29-year-old partner released without charge in connection to a suspicious death in Langley Township Saturday afternoon.
14: An update. After four Canadians who were on board the cruise ship at the center of a Hanavirus outbreak arrived in British Columbia yesterday.
16: And Mounties say two children who were at the center of an Amber Alert issued overnight in Terrace are now safe in government care.
15: Sounds like the Canucks are mulling adding familiar names as part of the front office shuffle. Game four between the Avs and the Wild. Sports at 15.
12: A winning start to the week on markets. The TSX higher for a second day. Oil closes above $98. And fresh records for the NASDAQ and the S&P. Business at 26.
16: It's 401.
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2: John, Maria, as you mentioned earlier, the crash at King George Boulevard.

0: Avenue and southbound with the distraction from 88. And now with more from the 1130 Rogers Expedited Internet Traffic Center, here's Alex Kerrigan.
1: Thanks, Captain. Super Safe Disposal Traffic Patrol. Coming off the Portman Bridge, a little bit of a pain here because you got a stalled vehicle eastbound right over on the east end in the middle exit lane. So, of course, causing issues for the exit lanes, but having one lanes are getting a little slow through the area as well. After that, that truck that lost the wheel is still hanging out on Highway 1 eastbound by 192nd, but a bit of good news. No lanes are blocked off. It's over to the median. Crews are on the scene as of right now. Bit slow on Golden Years Way eastbound leading up to the bridge deck. Seems that the earlier issue up here has totally cleared up, though. There's another crash involving a pedestrian. This one's in Vancouver. Victoria southbound at Argyle. Now, the right turn lane is blocked off. This one doesn't sound as serious as the one over in Surrey, but you're still a bit dense through the area. And we're hearing about a new accident on a 99 southbound after the 91 overpass. It is very slow through the area. There's a couple cars over to the side. We're not sure what side of the road they're on. Likely the right side, but if you got more on this, that, or anything else, give me a ring. Star or pound 1130. 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We're in the Penfold Roofing and Solar Weather Center with meteorologist Carl Lamb.
2: A lot of sunshine today, and it is the brightest day in the forecast. So temperatures getting up to 18 by the coast, up to 22 away from the water. And then for tonight, just a few clouds and a low of 10.
1: And you're looking at cloudy conditions at the airport. It's 18 degrees.
3: Thank you so much, Alex. 11:30 news time. It's 4:03.
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5: Two teenagers are dead after a targeted shooting in Surrey's Newton area yesterday.
3: 11:30's Ronaldo Suarez reports it came at the end of a violent weekend south of the Fraser.
6: The Integrated Homicide Investigation Team says it happened in an underground parking lot. Despite life-saving efforts, both male teens aged 18 and 16 died at scene. This wasn't the only incident over the weekend. Two different men were shot outside of a gas station in what investigators also believe was a targeted shooting. Those two remain in hospital. Sergeant Frida Fong with IHIT says they're working with Surrey Police to know if the two are connected.
7: And so we are information sharing to see if there is a nexus, but it is too early to say.
6: Mayor Brenda Locke not happy, stressing the importance of the gang task force that was temporarily paused last month as officers got relocated to the extortion task force.
8: So it concerns me deeply that the chief decided to take that action at this time.
6: She's now calling for an investigation into the chief's decision. There's still no word on any suspects and no arrests have been made in either incident. I'm Reynaldo Suarez.
5: Surrey police on scene at 79th Avenue and King George Boulevard. As you heard in traffic, a pedestrian struck at the intersection earlier this afternoon. The extent of their injuries not known. We are expecting details on that soon. Police say northbound King George's block between 76th and 80th Avenues. 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
3: To Langley now, where a 24-year-old woman is dead following a suspicious death over the weekend. The Mounties and the BC Emergency Health Services were called to a home on 87th Avenue and 208th Street just before 2:45 Saturday afternoon. The woman was found dead at the scene. A 29-year-old man was taken into custody shortly afterwards. He's since been released without charge. Investigators say the two were in a relationship at the time of the woman's death. They're examining the evidence to determine whether criminality was involved.
5: Four Canadians stuck on a cruise ship at the center of a hantavirus outbreak are now in self-isolation on Vancouver Island. Dr. Bonnie Henry says they include a Yukon couple in their 70s, a Vancouver Islander in their 70s, and a British Columbian in their 50s who had been living abroad.
9: With Henry saying the process of return went smoothly for the four Canadians who are now in isolation in Victoria. She says none of them were in contact with the public after they landed.
10: On arrival, each individual was screened and thoroughly assessed by the Island Health public health teams. And we were there in a very controlled conditions, wearing appropriate PPE.
9: Henry says that all four of them have not shown any symptoms and they will be monitored on a daily basis during their minimum 21-day isolation. Should any of the four people develop any symptoms, she says they will be dealt with strict infection prevention protocols. I'm Astha Pandekanan.
3: 11:30 news time, 4:06. We have 18 degrees, partly cloudy skies in Vancouver. The RCMP says two children at the center of an Amber Alert overnight are now safe and in care. Mounties and terrorists were told that the children were abducted and in danger, setting off the alert. They were located in the Burns Lake area, about a four-hour drive away, an hour and a half after the alert was issued. Corporal Brett Rano speaks for the BC RCMP.
11: Two individuals were ultimately taken into custody in relation to this incident. The investigation

0: ongoing, and offers can continue to advance the file.
1: Urano says two people are in custody. It's unclear what relationship the two suspects had with the children.
2: A man has been charged in connection with breaking into a home in West Vancouver last month. The homeowner claims to witness someone on a security cameras trespassing on the morning of April 23rd. When police arrived, the suspect took off out the back where he was confronted by waiting officers and taken into custody. A 48-year-old man is now charged with one count of breaking and entering. He is expected in court on Wednesday.
1: Forest Minister Ravi Parmar has announced another $12 million to help find more customers for BC Forest products. Parmar says the money will be used by the new agency, Forestry Innovation Investments.
3: The FII team understands that in these immense challenges posed by Trump's trade policies, there's also an opportunity as well, an opportunity to ensure that British Columbia forges partnerships needed to compete globally and win.
1: He says the FII has already been working to open up markets in places like India, Japan, and the Middle East. Parmar adds BC is the third largest exporter of softwood lumber in the world, behind only Russia and Sweden.
2: The federal government in TELUS announcing a large-scale AI data cluster for BC that will involve three new or expanded facilities in a bid to boost data sovereignty. Artificial Intelligence Minister Evan Solomon says the new facilities will be in Vancouver, while an existing site in Kamloops will also be expanded. Solomon says the feds are aware of the risks of such a major investment in AI infrastructure, but it is needed for Canada to be competitive in a changing global environment.
4: We cannot control a lot that's going on in the world. We can control what we take risks to do.
2: The Kamloops expansion and one of the Vancouver sites will be open later this year, while the other Vancouver facility is slated for an opening in 2029. Up next, a check of the 1130 News Radio Ferry Report.
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9: That's me. 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
2: In a minute, another check of traffic and weather together on the ones. Kyle still with the crash in Surrey. It's 4:10.
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2: 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Still with that crash in Surrey, Kyle.
14: Indeed, it is, John. Northbound on King George Boulevard is closed between 76th and 80th Avenue as police investigate a crash involving a pedestrian. This was an hour ago since this was first reported, and there's heavy congestion through the Newton neighborhood. Almost on every single local road that I can see on the radar here is red. Northbound is jammed from 68th Avenue, and you'll be forced to turn onto 76th Avenue, but I recommend turning earlier at 72nd Avenue and then making your way over to 140th or 145th 34th Streets. Those are much better depending on your commute. 132nd is jammed in both directions because that is, of course, where you are forced to turn on 76th Avenue if you go the distance. Southbound is open, by the way, but you are crawling from 88th Avenue still with the visual distraction. And now with more from the 1130 Rogers Xfinity Internet Traffic Center, here's Alex Kerrigan.
9: Thanks, Kyle, from the Super Safe Disposal Traffic Patrol. Coming up the Portman Bridge, a bit painful right now. He's slow from about the Cape Horn all the way on. There's a stalled vehicle hanging out in the exit lanes, actually. It's in the middle exit lane over on the Surrey side. And, yeah, quite slow on the Highway 1 lanes as well. If you got more on that, you know what to do. You keep going. That car on the, or the truck on the median should still be hanging out Highway 1 eastbound by 192nd. Tow truck's going to pull that thing away pretty quickly. After that, free and clear all the way into Abbotsford. The Golden Ears Bridge is a little here and there. It's not so bad anymore, but a couple of crashes just been cleared up. Just worry about some northbound residual delays, mostly around the south end. Now, I could use more on a crash over on 99 southbound south of the 91. This is the one in Delta on your way into South Surrey. If the crash is out there, it should be on the shoulder. I'm seeing a minor delay at best, though. Over at the Massey Tunnel, northbound delays south end, but of course, it's counterflow in effect. Westbound delays on the S-curve, eastbound delays merging on from the east-west connector as well. And the Burrard Street Bridge is very messy southbound because of road wreck at Burrard at West 1st Avenue. Star Pound 1130, if there's anything else. 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We're in the Penfolds Roofing and Solar Weather Center. Here's meteorologist Carl Lamb.
15: It's a really comfortable day today across Metro Vancouver. Highs are between 18 to 22 degrees. Lots of sunshine expected, and we will have temperatures dropping down to an overnight low of 10 with a few clouds around. Then for tomorrow, starting off with sunshine, and then the clouds start to roll in. Highs are between 18 to 23, and we'll have some rain coming in later Tuesday night, down to a low of 12.
9: Down at the airport, it's a little cloudy and 18 degrees.
2: Thank you, Alex. Up next in sports, about 45 minutes away, give or take, from puck drop in Minnesota between the Wild and the Avalanche. Colorado up 2-1 heading into game 4 of this second round series. So the pressure definitely on Minnesota to deliver tonight. It's 4:14.
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2: Sunny skies up to 18 degrees in Vancouver. Good afternoon, I'm John Ackerman. Here's what's happening right now. A violent weekend in Surrey ends with a deadly double-targeted shooting in Newton. The two victims, aged 18 and 16, found with gunshot wounds in an underground parking garage late last night. Four Canadians, including a Yukon couple in their 70s, a Vancouver Islander in their 70s, and a British Columbian in their 50s who had been living abroad, are now self-isolating after being stuck on a cruise ship at the center of a deadly hantavirus outbreak. And still ahead.
19: Two Israeli soldiers will spend weeks in military prison for desecration of a Christian object.
2: It's 4:15. That's time for sports from Sportsnet 650, your home of the Canucks and the Stanley Cup playoffs. It's Sandra Priscina.
20: The Canucks facing big decisions as they reshape their front office. Sportsnet's Elliot Friedman reports the team has asked Daniel and Henrik Sedin about taking on larger roles beyond player development.
21: It looks like that's going to happen. They're going to take a bigger role. I can't say 100% certainty yet, but after we report, it sounds like they're preparing for that.
20: It comes as Vancouver searches for a new GM and rebuilds its hockey ops. The Wild can draw even with the Avalanche in the Stanley Cup playoffs. It's their fourth meeting of the second round. Minnesota rebounded with a 5-1 victory in Game 3 after dropping two straight in Denver. Game 5 in the PWHL semifinals between Montreal and Minnesota is on hold. The league postponing the deciding Walter Cup matchup that was supposed to take place tonight between the Frost and Victoire due to illness affecting Montreal's roster. The series is tied 2-2 with no makeup date set just yet. An NBA playoff doubleheader. The Pistons look to push their series lead in Cleveland up 2-1 on the Cavaliers. Out west, the Lakers are on the brink, down 3-0 to the defending champion Thunder. To the Diamond, the Blue Jays welcome the Rays, the Mariners visit the Astros, the Vancouver Canadiens are back home tomorrow after dropping 3 in a row. Sports at 15 and 45 past the hour or head to sportsnet.ca.
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2: 11:30 news time now, 4:18. More Canadians now say economic growth should be a bigger priority in Canada's energy policy than protecting the environment, according to a new poll from the Angus Reid Institute. City News Parliament Hill reporter Cormac McSweeney has more.
25: The poll also finding that a majority of Canadians support for the recently approved West Coast LNG pipeline expansion in British Columbia from Enbridge. It's getting national support from 55% of Canadians, and even more in British Columbia, where 6 in 10 are behind the project. And there seems to be a desire from Canadians for more pipelines. Just under half of those people surveyed believe the feds are not doing enough to expand pipeline capacity in our country, and that number is roughly the same in British Columbia.
2: 61% of Canadians now see economic growth as the greater priority. That's a shift from 7 years ago when the same question had 55% saying the environment should be the top priority in energy policy. The CEO of the Canada Development Investment Corporation says she would love to see the Trans Mountain Pipeline in Canadians' hands indefinitely. The agency oversees the Crown Corporation that operates the line between Edmonton and an export terminal in Burnaby. Elizabeth Waterman says it's a piece of strategic infrastructure.
26: It has incredible value. I think it's even more strategic now, given the global dynamic. But it's about getting market access for Canadian oil. So I think there's absolutely a case to be a long-term holder.
2: The federal government took over the troubled project back in 2018, which has been enabling Canadian crude to be shipped to Asia since 2024. Up next, a check of traffic and weather together on the ones. It's 420.
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2: It's 421 with the 1130 News Radio Super Safe Disposal Traffic Patrol. 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
14: I'm still in Surrey here, John. Northbound is still blocked on King George Boulevard between 76 and 80 avenues as police investigate a crash involving a pedestrian. No ETA on when this will reopen, but until then, you'll be detoured to 132nd, 140th, or 144th streets, depending on your destination. And to any of those, I recommend turning early, as early as 72nd Avenue. After that, unless you're familiar with the Newton area, it can get a bit confusing. Northbound is jammed from 68th Avenue, southbound from 88th Avenue with the visual distraction. And please check your transit schedules as well, as some buses have been rerouted as well. And now with more from the 1130 Rogers Xfinity Internet Traffic Center, here's Alex Kerrigan.
9: Thank you very much, Captain. Super Safe Disposal Traffic Patrol. A bit heavy on upper levels eastbound by Lonsdale. There is a brand new stalled vehicle hanging out in the middle lane. After that, that's where the fun really begins, from Lynn Valley Road all the way down to the Ironworkers. Highway 1 through Vancouver is quite slow. Through Burnaby opens up. Through the Portman Bridge, starting to get a bit congested as well. And the stalled vehicle still hanging out eastbound over on the east end in the middle Surrey exit lane. After that, the situation on 192nd appears to, if not have wrapped up in the clearing stages. Highway 1 eastbound by 192nd. That car was over in the median last spotted. No update on the situation on 99 southbound south of the 91. There was a crash over onto the right shoulder. It appears to be gone and out of the way. And then another crash in Vancouver. Victoria southbound at Argyle should be in the right turn lane. We are going to wrap it up with the Burrard Street Bridge. It's actually Burrard at West First Avenue. Roadwork going on, but the Burrard Street Bridge is very, very dense going southbound right now. 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
15: Today is the brightest day in the extended forecast with mostly sunny conditions. Highs are between 18 to 22 degrees. And then for tonight, there's a little bit of cloud cover, but mainly clear with a low of 10. Then for tomorrow, sun to start, clouds will build throughout the day. Highs are between 18 to 23. And then rain moves in late tomorrow night with a low of 12. Then for Wednesday, some morning rain showers, mostly cloudy, and temperatures up to 18. And then some more showers for Thursday, but in the afternoon and evening under a cloudy sky and a high of 16.
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2: 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To our top story, a violent weekend in Surrey ends with a deadly double-targeted shooting in Newton. The two victims, aged 18 and 16, were found with gunshot wounds in an underground parking garage late last night. Surrey Mayor Brenda Locke admits she's frustrated, wondering why officers were redeployed from the gang units. More on this and our other top stories coming up at 4:30. 11:30 news time now, 4:24. Donald Trump says he doesn't accept the response from the Iranians regarding the one-page memorandum that the White House has proposed to end the war in Iran. At the White House today, for a separate event regarding maternal health, the U.S. president criticized the response he says he got from Iran and indicated to reporters America is poised to restart hostilities.
1: Reiterating his position that Iran cannot have a nuclear weapon, President Trump on Monday signaled pessimism about the current state of the ceasefire between the U.S. and Iran, telling reporters,
4: It's unbelievably weak, I would say. I would call it the weakest right now. After reading that piece of garbage they sent us, I didn't even finish reading it. I said, I'm not going to waste my time reading it.
1: The president went on to say the ceasefire is on, quote, massive life support, but he insists he's not under any pressure to make a deal to end the conflict. Karen Travers, ABC News, the White House.
2: Two Israeli soldiers will receive jail time for desecration of a Christian object.
6: One stuck a cigarette in the mouth of a statue of the Virgin Mary in southern Lebanon, and the other photographed it. The photo with the dangling cigarette went viral, sparking widespread outrage. That photo circulated days after images of another Israeli soldier wielding an axe against a statue of Jesus on the cross. That soldier also received military prison time. A spokesperson says the Israeli military views the incident with great severity and respects freedom of religion and worship. I'm Lisa Dwyer.
2: We have your business news in 30 seconds.
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2: In the business center is Chris McCusker.
10: Bay Street higher for a second straight day. It was up 61 points, 34,138. Now, another pop for oil today with the Strait of Hormuz still closed after the U.S. president rejected Iran's latest peace proposal. Other reports also say the U.S. president is considering further military action in Iran. That is according to Axios. Oil today higher by $2.67 to $98.07 a barrel. Gold futures also moving higher today, jumping by a third of a percent to $4,745. Shares in TELUS moving lower on Bay Street today. That stock down by 1.6%. The Globe and Mail is reporting the company will develop two data centers in Vancouver while expanding an existing facility in Kamloops to handle artificial intelligence workloads. Now on Wall Street today, fresh records for the S&P and the NASDAQ again. 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
11: The bond market's kind of pricing in a stress situation, but the equity market keeps having an optimistic tone that the Iran war will be finished quickly and everyone will back down and oil prices will go down. And that's, I don't know where the proof is, because we know that the negotiation isn't working well.
10: The NASDAQ today higher by 27 points, the S&P up by 14, and the Dow higher by 95. We do get U.S. inflation data tomorrow. At the Business Center, I'm Chris McCusker.
2: Several federal departments have delayed or are considering delaying having their staff return to the office 4 days a week this summer due to a lack of space.
12: Treasury Board announced earlier this year that public service executives are expected to work on site 5 days per week starting May 4th, and all other federal employees must be in the office 4 days a week starting July 6th. But Immigration, Refugees, and Citizenship Canada said in a message to staff last week that it's delaying the requirement until it finds more office space. For now, the department says only managers will have to be on site 4 days a week as of July, while other employees are being asked to keep the existing schedule of being in the office 3 days per week. Diana Mussina, The Canadian Press.
2: 11:30 news time, now 4:29.
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18: Thank you so much for joining us. It's Monday, May 11th. I'm Maria Vinka.
2: I'm John Ackerman. Vancouver with sunshine and 18 degrees. Here's what's happening right now.
19: Surrey police say two teenagers are dead in an apparent targeted shooting Sunday night. This comes amid ongoing gang conflict south of the Fraser.
18: Police in Surrey are investigating a crash involving a pedestrian this afternoon. Northbound traffic between 76th and King George is shut down.
2: Mounties are investigating a suspicious death in Langley over the weekend. A 29-year-old man was arrested and then released without charge.
24: The four Canadians who were on board a ship that was the center of a deadly Hantavirus outbreak have safely landed in BC and are now in isolation.
29: The latest in the Canucks front office overhaul, and the Wild try to even their second-round series with the Avalanche. Sports at 45.
10: 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Business at 56.
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14: Maria John, King George Boulevard is closed northbound between 76 and 80th Avenues. Has been for over an hour now as police investigate a crash involving a pedestrian. Northbound is jammed from 68th Avenue. Southbound is open, but you're crawling from 88th with the visual distraction. And TransLink has rerouted its buses through here, by the way, so check your transit schedules. 132nd Street is slow in both directions between 72nd and 80th. Appears to be the popular detour right now, but you could also try 140th or 144th Streets. Will it be longer? That depends on your commute, but at least northbound on either one of them looks better than 132nd. And now with more from the 1130 Rogers Xfinity Internet Traffic Center, here's Alex Kerrigan.
9: Thank you very much, Captain. Super Safe Disposal Traffic Patrol. That situation on the upper levels, we move over to the shoulder. Upper levels eastbound by Lonsdale, over to the right shoulder. Part of the right lane should be blocked off. It's really not that bad. Upper levels is its usual self, though, from Lynn Valley Road to the Ironworkers Highway 1, also its usual self through Vancouver and Burnaby. Still unusual. It's unusual that the stall's still hanging out. Portman Bridge, eastbound, east end, middle Surrey exit lane. Been there for an hour now. You're quite dense on those exit lanes. After that, quite dense on Highway 1, eastbound right around 192nd. There should be a truck hanging out on the median that lost the wheel, so it's not going anywhere without a bit of assistance. Now, way out in Agassiz, a crash involving a boat. Sounds like a single vehicle crash, but the Agassiz-Rosedale Bridge southbound down to one lane. So is northbound. Big visual distraction through here. We work our way back into Richmond to wrap it up. East-West connector. It's actually Westminster's Highway's off-ramp from the 91. That has a crash where you're down to one lane, so worry about that. Anything else, call it in. Star or pound 1130. 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Let's go to the Penville Drooping and Solar Weather Center with meteorologist Carl Lamb.
15: There's a lot of sunshine today with a few clouds around. Temperatures getting up to 18 degrees by the coast and then up to about 22 degrees as you head out towards Renfrew, Collingwood, over towards Burnaby, Maple Ridge as well. And then for tonight, a few clouds around, mainly clear though with a low of 10.
9: And down at the airport, it's 18 degrees, a bit cloudy out right now.
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18: Two teenagers are dead and two men are in hospital after what police are calling a violent weekend in Surrey.
2: 11:30's Reynaldo Suarez reports homicide investigators are now looking to whether the shootings are indeed connected.
19: Two men were rushed to hospital in critical condition in what police are calling a targeted shooting at a gas station Sunday. Later that same night, a shooting in an underground parking lot left two teens dead. BC's integrated homicide investigation team is taking over the case. Sergeant Frida Fong is with IHIP.
0: Investigators recovered a burnt four-door sedan believed to be related, and we are working actively to identify the occupants who fled the scene.
19: Fong says they're sharing information with Surrey police amid the gang-related violence to see if the two shootings are connected. Outraged and saddened by the violence, Surrey Mayor Brenda Locke says she has questions for the chief of Surrey police after resources for the gang task force were reallocated last month.
3: I sent a letter today to head of the Surrey Police Board, Harley Chapel, asking him to do a review to look at why the chief disbanded the gang task force.
19: No arrests have been made yet in either incident. I'm Reynaldo Suarez.
18: Surrey police are investigating after a pedestrian was struck by a car this afternoon. Police tell us it happened at 79th Avenue and King George Boulevard. Northbound between 76th and King George is shut down. No word on how bad the injuries are. We are expected to get more details about the crash from the SPS shortly.
2: Homicide investigators have been deployed to Langley Township on reports of a suspicious death over the weekend. Langley RCMP and BC Emergency Health Services were called to a home on 87th Avenue and 208th Street just before 2:45 Saturday afternoon. There they found a 24-year-old woman dead at the scene. A 29-year-old man was taken into custody, only to be released without charge later on. Police said the two were in a relationship at the time of the woman's death. While the investigation is in its early stages, IHIT believes this was an isolated incident.
18: BC's top doctor says the four Canadians from a ship struck by an outbreak of the hantavirus are now isolating on Vancouver Island. Provincial Health Officer Dr. Bonnie Henry notes none of the four had known contact with anyone infected.
24: Henry says the four Canadians will be in isolation for a minimum of 21 days under the direction of BC's Island Public Health Team.
5: During this time, each of these individuals will be receiving daily monitoring by our public health teams, including regular symptom checks, wellness assessments, and clear guidance on what to do should their health status change.
24: Henry says none of the Canadians were in known direct contact with ill people on the cruise ship and were considered lower risk spectrum in terms of their cabin locations. She says out of the four, two are a couple in their 70s from Yukon Territory, one is a person in their 70s from the island, and one is a person in his 50s who's living abroad. I'm Astha Pandey Kanan.
2: 11:30 news time now, 4:36. Still sunny, still 18 degrees out there in Vancouver. Two children are safe after an Amber Alert was issued early this morning. Terrace RCMP say the twins were abducted. Corporal Brett Urano speaks for the BC RCMP.
1: At this time, we're working to protect the identity of those children and everyone else involved. They're currently in the care of the Ministry of Child and Family Development.
2: You probably received the text or audio alert just before 1 a.m. Within an hour and a half of the alert, Mounties said the twins were found in a suspect vehicle in Burns Lake. An investigation into the abduction is now underway. RCMP thanked the public for their attention and willingness to assist during this case.
4: Police say a man in West Vancouver has been charged with break and enter. It happened last month when a homeowner called police to report someone trespassing onto their property. They say a man entered the residence while the owner was not home, but he continued to watch him on CCTV. As police entered the front door, the suspect took off on the back where there were more police waiting for him. 48-year-old Paul Smith is charged with one count of break and enter. He's going to appear in North Vancouver Provincial Court on Wednesday.
2: Forest Minister Ravi Parmar announcing an investment of $12 million for the provincial crown agency that promotes wood products from our province. He announced the money for the Forestry Innovation Investment Agency amid ongoing tariffs by the U.S. on our softwood lumber sector.
20: And we've seen a significant collapse of U.S. housing market demand because of the actions of Donald Trump. And I hope he pays the price of that in the upcoming midterm.
2: Parmar says the money will help BC ease its dependence upon the United States as an export market. He says the agency will be looking to numerous countries for new markets, including in Asia and in the Middle East.
4: And it's official, May 28th. That is when the long-awaited Oak Ridge Mall in Vancouver will finally open to the public. The project has been one of North America's biggest retail and residential construction sites, with a planned size of 5 million square feet. Now, the first phase that opens at the end of the month will amount to 2.8 million square feet. There will also be a 3.6-hectare municipal park on its roof that will also partially reopen on May 28th. A Quad Real Property Group and West Bank say that their project is a monumental redevelopment that will eventually have more than 3,300 residential and rental units, housing more than 6,000 people. Still to come, the 11:30 News Radio Border Report.
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9: We got three lanes at the Peace Crossing, about a half hour wait here. Two lanes at the PAC, another half hour wait expected. One lane at Aldergrove, 10 minutes. One lane at Sumas, another 10 minutes. All those times were southbound. Now we look at the northbound times. And we're actually waiting about 45 minutes over at the PAC Crossing at 5 minutes everywhere else. Not sure what's happening with the PAC northbound, but there it is. You can always double check on the website, vancouver.citynews.ca/border.
4: Thanks so much, Alex. Your traffic and weather is together next with the latest on that crash in Surrey. It's 4:40.
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4: 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Super Safe Disposal Traffic Patrol. Any changes in Surrey, Kyle?
14: Sadly, no, Maria, but I will make this simple. Just avoid the Newton area of Surrey as traffic is just dense on all the local roads with this closure on King George Boulevard. Northbound is blocked between 76th and 80th Avenues. Police continue to investigate a crash that involved a pedestrian. Still no word on when this will reopen. Northbound is slow from 68th Avenue. Southbound from 88th Avenue with the visual distraction. Here's another possible detour. Turn right on 68th Avenue. That turns into 138th Street, and then it'll lead you to 72nd Avenue. You could turn right there to bypass some of the congestion and then head on over to 140 or 144th Street as possible detours continuing northbound. And now with more from the 1130 Rogers Xfinity Internet Traffic Center, here's Alex Kerrigan.
9: Thank you very much, Captain. Super Safe Disposal Traffic Patrol. Sounds like we're in the clearing stages of the stall on the Portman Bridge, eastbound, east end over in the middle Surrey exit lane. Tow truck's been on the scene for quite some time. Congestion still heavy through this area. And east of that, the situation by 192nd and appears to have fully wrapped up. Now, conflicting reports here, but it sounds like the Golden Years Bridge, you were down the right lane with ongoing maintenance. Cones are up. A little slow through the area. Kind of comes and goes, but it's a little dense through this one. We work our way elsewhere up in the upper levels. You are done with a crash on, a stall on the upper levels eastbound right by Lonsdale Avenue. That's gone and out of the way. As you bounce down to Richmond, that crash that we were reporting on the Westminster Highway off-ramp from Highway 91, it appears that it's actually a truck in the ditch. Crews are on the scene, so definitely something to worry about. It's also your on-ramp onto the 91A, so definitely something to worry about. Volume's not bad, but it's definitely out there, and a truck in the ditch is going to be taking a little while to clear up, and we'll wrap it up way out in Agassiz. That is a single vehicle crash following a boat. Someone was hauling a boat southbound south of the Agassiz-Rosedale Bridge, and now you're down to one lane in each direction. Traffic is being brought to you now by Shoppers Drug Mart. 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Let's go to the Penfolds Roofing and Solar Weather Center with meteorologist Carl Lamb.
15: Sunshine today, a few clouds around. Temperatures up to about 18 to 22 degrees for daytime highs. And then for tonight, a few clouds around as we're dropping down to a low of 10. Then for tomorrow, it is sun to start. Clouds will increase as we go through the afternoon. And then the rain gets here late tomorrow night. We'll have a high of 18 to 23. And we're down to a low of 12 tomorrow night.
9: 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It's 18 degrees, Maria.
4: Thanks so much, Alex. Coming up next in sports, we have the Blue Jays back at it tonight, hosting the Tampa Bay Rays in the opener of their three-game series. On the ice, we have one game in the NHL playoff action, game four, round two, for Minnesota Wild hosting the Avalanche. It's 4:44.
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4: 18 degrees and partly cloudy skies in Vancouver. Good afternoon. I'm Maria Vinka. Here's what's happening right now. A 16-year-old and an 18-year-old boy are dead following a targeted shooting in a residential parking lot in Surrey's Newton neighborhood yesterday. Homicide investigators believe it's connected to BC's gang conflict. A 29-year-old man who was arrested in connection to the suspicious death of a 24-year-old woman who was found dead in Langley at a home on Saturday has since been released. And still ahead,
0: President Trump says the Iran war ceasefire is not in good shape.
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4: Time for sports from Sportsnet 650, the home of the Canucks. Here's Sandra Priscina.
5: The Canucks could be making some familiar names part of their front office. According to Sportsnet's Elliot Friedman, the organization has approached Daniel and Henrik Sedin about taking on roles beyond player development. The conversations come as Vancouver searches for a new GM and head of hockey operations. Friedman notes the Sedin's decision may come down to how much responsibility they're willing to take on. Eyes to St. Paul, Minnesota. Game 4 between the Wild and the Avalanche in round 2 of the Stanley Cup playoffs. The Avalanche lead the best of 7, 2-1, but Minnesota with some momentum after a 5-1 Game 3 victory over the weekend. And a decisive game in the PWHL semifinals is on hold. Tonight's Game 5 between the Frost and the Victoire has been postponed due to illness affecting several Montreal players. The series is tied at 2. The winner faces Ottawa in the Walter Cup final. In the NBA playoffs, a pair of games, the Pistons try to build on their series lead in Cleveland, up 2-1 on the Cavaliers, and the Thunder have the Lakers on the ropes, up 3-0, one win away from moving on and ending LA's season. A homestead opens for the Blue Jays versus the Rays on Sportsnet 1. A tough start for Toronto, down 3-0 in the first. Coming up, the Mariners are in Houston. Sports at 15 and 45 past the hour or at sportsnet.ca.
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4: 11:30 news time, it's 4:48. More than 6 out of 10 Canadians think energy policy should prioritize economic growth over the environment, according to a new poll from the Angus Reid Institute. City News Parliament Hill reporter Cormac McSweeney has the details.
25: Only 1 in 5 are actually not happy with the focus the feds have given to pipelines at the moment. That seems pretty low compared to different attitudes that we had just a number of years ago. Now, in BC, the proportion of residents standing in opposition to pipeline projects has actually been shrinking over time. Earlier in the 2010s, we had majorities opposed to things like Northern Gateway, 57% against that, and Trans Mountain's expansion project, where 54% were against. Now, only 33% of British Columbians are opposed to the idea of an Alberta pipeline to the BC coast.
4: The poll also suggests almost two-thirds of British Columbians now support the recently approved $4 billion expansion of Enbridge West Coast Natural Gas Pipeline, with 17% opposing the project. Now, the remaining 22% of respondents said that they were not sure. Coming up in just over a minute, we have your traffic and weather together on the ones, including the latest on the crash in Surrey. It's 4:50.
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14: Maria, today is not the day to be commuting on King George Boulevard through Surrey's Newton area. There's now a crash southbound at 84th Avenue. I don't have a lane here, but that's going to push traffic back before 88th Avenue. Got an update. The number is star or pound 1130, please. And once you pass, you'll continue to crawl all the way to 76th Avenue. Of course, with the visual distraction from the earlier crash that has northbound closed between 76th and 80 for the crash involving a pedestrian, and police continue to investigate. Again, that section is still closed, and northbound on King George Boulevard is crawling from 68th Avenue. And now with more from the 1130 Rogers Xfinity Internet Traffic Center, here's Alex Kerrigan.
9: Thank you very much, Cop, from the Super Safe Disposal Traffic Patrol. So I got two calls saying that we're in the clearing stages of the situation on the Portman Bridge eastbound over on the east end with the middle lane. But, I mean, it looks like it's still hanging out. Eastbound is still very dense across the bridge deck, all through the exit lanes. But again, clearing stages for quite some time here. Hopefully they can get up and get out of that middle lane, because Highway 1 eastbound getting pushed back all the way to Coquitlam, almost to about the King Ed overpass. Much further back, not so bad. Out of North Vancouver or regular Vancouver, I mean, it's not that bad, but again, the Portman Bridge is the central issue. Way out in Agassiz, just want to touch on this. The Agassiz-Rosedale Bridge southbound down to one lane because of a crash from a gate boat, but there is a tow truck on the scene, so hopefully this one is in the clearing stages. The Alex Fraser's fine. The George Massey northbound delays south end, but we do have a quick situation on route to the Alex Fraser. Car in the ditch on the 91A off-ramp from the 91. You're down to one lane through this area. 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It's meteorologist Carl Lamb.
15: Enjoy the sunshine today, because it gets a little more unsettled as we go throughout the week. So temperatures between 18 and 22 degrees today. And then for tonight, we'll have a few clouds around with a low of 10. For tomorrow, it is sun to start. Clouds will increase through the afternoon with highs between 18 to 23. And then we get into some showers for Tuesday night, down to a low of 12. Then for Wednesday, some morning rain showers, mostly cloudy and 18. And then for Thursday, cloudy and 16 with some rain later in the day.
9: 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Visit Colin, ColinPITTS.com. Down at the airport, still cloudy, but 18 degrees, Maria.
4: Thanks so much, Alex. Coming up at the top of the hour, a 16-year-old and an 18-year-old boy are dead following a targeted shooting in a residential parking lot in Surrey's Newton neighborhood yesterday. Homicide investigators believe that this is connected to BC's gang conflict. So we'll have those details and our other top stories all coming up on your drive at 5 right here on 1130 News Radio. It is now 4:54. Donald Trump says the Iran war ceasefire is not in good shape.
3: It's our life support.
6: The president spoke hours after rejecting Tehran's latest proposal for ending the war.
3: I would call it the weakest right now. After reading that piece of garbage they sent us, I didn't even finish reading it.
16: برای ما رضایت دیگران مهم نیست.
6: Iran's foreign ministry says it doesn't care if anyone's unhappy with the proposal. The two sides remain far apart on issues from rolling back Iran's nuclear activities to the U.S. blockade of its ports. President Trump's expected to use this week's China trip to urge President Xi Jinping into pressuring Iran. Beijing is the biggest buyer of Iran's sanctioned crude oil. Sagar Meghani, Washington.
4: The British government has sanctioned 9 people and 3 organizations accused of engaging in hostile activity on behalf of Iran.
20: Foreign Office says it froze assets and banned travel to counter the Islamic Republic's use of gangs to carry out threats overseas and their use of illicit financing. Britain's domestic intelligence says law enforcement has thwarted more than 20 potentially lethal Iran-backed plots between January 2022 and November. I'm Lisa Dwyer.
4: We have your business news coming up next.
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4: Markets held on to gains on both sides of the border and new records on the NASDAQ and the S&P to start the week. The NASDAQ up by 27, the S&P higher by 14, and the Dow was up 95. Now, the U.S. president has rejected the latest peace proposal from Iran, so the Strait of Hormuz is still closed and oil prices are still high. As well, today, new sanctions were levied around the sale of Iranian oil to China. Oil was up $2.65 on the day, 98.07, and these higher oil slash gas prices very likely to show up in the April U.S. inflation data, which will be released tomorrow. Paul Gardner is partner and portfolio manager at Avenue Investment Management.
11: It's also the bombing that's going on that's hurting all the infrastructure of not only oil, but also fertilizer processing, inputs to copper financing, inputs to other mining and materials. So it's all embedded, and eventually there's going to be a hike in overall inflation, not just due to oil, but to life goods that we consume.
4: TSX higher for a second straight day. It was up 61 points, 34,138. Gold futures higher today by a third of a percent to 4,745. Shares in Barrick Mining jumped by about 9% after an earnings beat, along with $3 billion in buybacks. The Canadian dollar didn't do much of anything today. It's still trading above 73 cents U.S. At the Business Center, I'm Chris McCusker.
12: Don't forget your census questionnaire, which every Canadian has to fill out. It's due tomorrow. You could be subject to a $500 fine if you don't. That is according to Statistics Canada. Under the Statistics Act, anyone who denies or neglects a request of information could be fined. Now, anyone who knowingly gives false information could also be punished. You can do this online or call the Census Helpline for more information. 11:30 news time. It's now 4:58.
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24: Good afternoon. This is Monday, May 11th. Thanks for joining us. I'm John Ackerman.
12: And I'm Maria Vinka. We have 18 degrees, partly cloudy in Vancouver. Here's what's coming up in your drive at 5.
0: Two teenagers dead and two others in hospital after what investigators say was a violent weekend for shootings in Surrey.
24: A 29-year-old man arrested in connection to the suspicious death of a 24-year-old partner in Langley over the weekend has been released without charge.
5: BC's health officer reassures us that the Canadians exposed to the Hanna virus who landed in BC are in isolation and are considered low risk.
24: And coming up later this half hour,
10: the Beatles are returning home to one of their iconic sites with a new fan experience in London.
17: Wild and the Avalanche in the Stanley Cup playoffs tonight. An opportunity for Minnesota to tie the series at two games apiece and for the home team to remain perfect in this matchup. Sports at 15.
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24: With the 11:30 News Radio Super Safe Disposal Traffic Patrol, some trouble in Surrey. Tell me about it.
14: I will tell you, John and Maria, we got two crashes that are causing major delays for King George Boulevard. Best to avoid the Newton area of Surrey if you can. The first is a crash involving a pedestrian. Police are investigating, and northbound is closed between 76 and 80 avenues. Has been for nearly 2 hours now. The latest is southbound at 84 Avenue. I don't have a lane, but this is going